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0: If you haven't tried the Pudding Palace or the types of pudding that we do, absolutely come out and try it. I promise you, you will definitely be satisfied.
1: And I second that.
0: The Pudding Palace is located in Oakland, New Jersey.
1: It started as a very small business. Her son wanted me to learn how to make this delicious pudding. We started right out of our house, but the demand kept growing, growing, growing.
0: The original recipe was mine from the beginning. I have three sons. They have always been our test dummies.
3: I want a medium banana pudding.
0: We started out with just that one classic banana pudding, and we decided to start pairing it with different things. Everything that was a hit at home became a hit outside.
2: Thank you so much. I love it.
1: We have about 25 flavors that we've created. Cinnamon Toast Crunch, Red Velvet, Oreo over Fudge Brownie. We got Dunkaroo pudding flavor, where the pudding tastes like icing. I'm going to be making our vanilla caramel frappe. This is our white moist cake. We're gonna add some salted caramel on top, some vanilla caramel frappe pudding on top of this. As you see, everything is always creamy that we make. Top this with some vanilla wafer crumbles and then some salted caramel once again.
0: Thank you so much. Enjoy. All of our cupcakes come the same flavors as our puddings.
1: From strawberry shortcake down to vanilla caramel frappe.
2: Oh my goodness.
1: We have cheesecakes such as Fruity Pebbles cheesecake, Oreo cinnamon toast crunch. And you know how most cheesecakes make you feel like, ugh. Our cheesecake is so light, it's so airy. It just makes you feel like, okay, I can get another slice. We have something for everybody. We currently have a vegan option provided by Eat Swift. Homemade Oreo pudding that is substituted with oat milk. We don't know where the Pudding Palace is gonna go, but all we know is we're not stopping.
2: It's my new favorite.
4: Today I'm going to be doing a pig's blood gelato. It is a southern Italian tradition. It's called Sanguinaccio Dolce, and they eat it the night before Lent.
5: My grandmother, she made it for my aunts, my dad, where when they harvested the pig, every fall they would take the blood and make a pudding with it to replace the egg. The concept of it fits in with our concept, and it's a way to put that together with my childhood and my family's collective memory.
4: I'm going to add the blood in. Fresh blood. I get it in a gallon.
6: A peasant's way of thinking, using everything that was provided to them is at the forefront of what we're trying to do. And the pig, what a perfect example. 99% of the animal can be used.
4: It is fresh. The pig is slaughtered and they drain the blood and immediately pass it over to me. The main flavors are chocolate, orange, and Calabrian chili pepper. And pig's blood.
6: You don't get that iron from the blood. The chilies, the orange zest, the deep dark chocolate, it's science. We're just using that as a coagulation property instead of eggs. Emphasis behind Ember and Ash is that we really want to bring the lost style of cooking to the forefront. Peasantry style restaurant, that the thought behind our plan for this restaurant was the offal driven restaurant, all the offcuts to the animals.
4: Homemade by Bruno was inspired by my family traditions. It was always a pasta business. I was super passionate about preserving the tradition of authentic Italian cuisine. I would go to your home and teach you how to make pasta Southern Italian style with your hands. I created it when I was healing from breast cancer. So it was like a super cathartic, therapeutic way for me to go through a healing. I ended up entering a gelato competition by pure chance, completely out of my comfort zone. I had never made gelato before. I ended up winning the popular vote.
5: It was cool to see like someone else excited about a blood dessert.
6: You know, what better outlet than someone like Janine, who clearly knows what she's doing with gelato.
5: We didn't know if anyone was going to eat it, if people would be into it, and clearly they were into it. So it was really cool to be able to like not only do it and get people excited about it, but then to collaborate on a dish that's been with us since day one, and to kind of like see it evolve into something different and cooler.
4: One thing to know is we are cooking the blood. So you're not eating raw blood. If you did, you'd get sick. You don't really taste the pig's blood, to be honest. It's not like it's super irony or like metallic like you would maybe think. If you didn't know there was pig's blood in it, you probably wouldn't know. If you've had a steak, you've obviously eaten blood. You're really just getting the flavor of the chocolate, the Calabrian pepper, and the orange. I think people want the adventure of like, oh, cool, pig's blood, but then you're pleasantly surprised that it's just delicious.
6: The education's only gonna come with the willingness of people accepting this type of food. And step one is getting them in the door and showing them how beautiful this food is.
7: 618 opened 5 years ago. We offer American cuisine, and we recently opened our new and exciting bar. We have an award-winning wine list, and we have extremely creative cocktails. We survived COVID with our outdoor dining and our curbside cocktails, and actually, it built up our reputation. The feedback that we got on social media after being closed really was extremely exciting.
8: So in here, we have Tanteo Jalapeno Tequila. We have Chinola Passion Fruit again. We also have lime juice and a little bit of agave.
7: When we started, you know, the followers that we've gained is purely through photos. And I think that with any business, that's what's going to sell. So for us, we actually feed off our customers. So when we see that we're getting, you know, hundreds of likes on a cocktail, that only makes us more creative for the next one. And same thing with our food. I think people are always looking for the next hottest thing, and it's all about social media right now. Our new bar made us reinvent ourselves, where we started with glassware, and we picked up a awesome swing that we put a creative cocktail called the My Swing and flowers inside. And the feedback we got from that was hundreds of likes, shares all over the place, and it was probably one of our most popular drinks. The feedback just made the ideas flow, and that's why we started our fountain cocktails, which are awesome. They're tall cocktails. They serve up to 6 guests. We have our Barbie drink with that. It's a pink drink with a big Barbie doll on top. It makes people laugh, and it definitely impresses our guests on social media. And then we also have our passion fruit margarita, which has a big parrot bird on top. My husband's a big Napa guy. He loves Napa wine, so he kind of used that inspiration, especially for our upstairs banquet room. We do weddings and private events as well. And when you walk in there, the wide open ceiling just gives you that Napa feel. And then, like I said, we were a Wine Spectator award-winning wine list for the past 3 years, which is huge. Instead of saying, what can you expect? It's that you can't expect anything when you come here. I mean, we come up with awesome ideas. We're always changing the restaurant. Our cocktails are always next to impress. The one is, they get better and better every time.
9: Fruits of Eleutherian Mill Cider is a bone dry cider which we made in collaboration with the folks over at Hagley. They grow a couple different kinds of fruit over there.
10: So these trees were planted in the 1970s to recreate the garden that was done here in the early 1800s. The fruit from the trees, they were just kind of used as, hey, this is what happened here at the time. It was kind of for display. It was also picked largely by the birds, but other than that, really nothing was done with the fruit.
9: Currently, they harvested some Montmorency and Black Tartarian cherries, which we co-fermented with our cider. So that gave us this wonderful drink, which is bone dry, not sweet at all, the wonderful tartness from the cherries, and just a subtle cherry finish on the back end.
10: It's the fruits of Eleutherian Mills. E.I. DuPont, who settled the property, his name was Eleuther, and that's why we gave it that name. So this is the first in a series, first is the cherries. These cherry trees are historic to the property. Montmorency is a 1500s French quintessential variety that's been used in orchards all throughout the European areas of the world, as well as early America at the time. And it's still one of the best sour cherries that you can grow. We also use the Black Tartarian cherry, which comes into America about early 1800s and is one of E.I. DuPont's varieties.
9: The cherries were fantastic. Right off the tree, they had wonderful flavor, so it was kind of a no-brainer to put them with our cider. The hard part was just making sure that we got it right on the first try, because once we were out of cherries, we're out of cherries till next year. We have roughly about 240 bottles of it available, plus some kegs for on draft.
10: All these ciders will be apple-based ciders, and the fruit will be used as a co-fermentation to give the apple the flavor of the fruits that we're harvesting here.
9: The peaches are next to be harvested. They're just about ripe, so we're going to do a peach version of this, and then in the fall, we'll have some apples to play with.
10: For me, it's a chance to share history with the community and to work with great collaborative partners. We're thrilled to be doing it and to present it to the local community in a way like no other product.
11: Nothing. Nothing brings people together like a great meal. And at Bite Size, communities coming together around food is what we're all about. Join us as we take you around to some of the best and most unique restaurants around the country. You'll meet the people behind some of the best eats in town and hear the stories behind the meals.
12: Here's my father, Paco Lopez.
11: See some of the craziest dishes they have to offer.
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11: 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What is true kindness? How can we help our neighbors in need? 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
15: Yeah.
11: All good is about finding everyday people doing good in their communities.
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11: Reaching out.
17: The community has a good heart. I didn't think they would have helped me like this.
11: And putting other people first.
18: It takes them back to who they were when they weren't homeless.
11: Even on a tough day, we're here for you on All Good. The extraordinary bond we have with our pets is unlike any other. 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So we're introducing you to some of the most amazing pets we've met.
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11: The owners who go above and beyond to help them out.
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27: 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You will never be the same again. 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I'm gonna do a pork platter. 18 miles away is Lang City. 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Used to be called Uncle Dewey's Outdoor Pavilion. Dewey Johnson started this business. I'm not sure when he started the business, but he held this business for 25 years. How you doing today? He did me a favor by selling me the place.
31: Thank you so much.
32: You're welcome.
27: I'm open 7 months out of the year. I've been in business since May last year.
31: 37?
27: During the day, I'm a full-time bus operator for New Jersey Transit.
30: He's working on a bus. He's coming here. Probably only get 4 hours of sleep a night.
27: I start cutting the rag. I do a majority of the cooking. I cook the ribs, chicken, and brisket. Have you built a brisket platter yet?
31: No.
27: I'll build a brisket platter.
31: Okay.
27: We have macaroni and cheese, baked beans, collard greens. What we got here? I'm known for my ribs. Everybody like Rick ribs.
31: Thank you so much.
27: I have a block smoker pit. I cook the ribs on it and the chicken on. I use charcoal, and I take 2-inch cubes of wood, and I just throw them on the fire, all around in the fire to get smoke going through. I can't tell y'all too much about my seasoning. I've been doing this basically all my life. I was never on the grill all my life, but I watched my daddy do it. My dad comes on Thursdays. He's my collard green cleaner. My Uncle Charlie used to have a barbecue business up on Route 40 in Richland right there. They used to call him Kingfish.
31: Is that your uncle?
27: That's my uncle. I want to be the next generation. Just dribbling on over there. I want to be the one to take it to that next level. Stop out and see me on Mile Marker 40 on Route 40.
11: 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Learn how these artists make some of the most bizarre...
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11: Resourceful...
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11: And unique artwork from communities around the country. When you meet the people behind the art, you get to appreciate every stroke of genius. Ever ever walk by a really long food line and think, those people are crazy?
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11: Why would anyone stand hours on their feet before they can sit down to eat?
1: It's the best thing I've ever had.
11: Worth the Wait takes you to the front of America's longest lines to answer one question. Is it worth the wait? From a massive 7-pound burrito to a slice of pie that has locals going crazy, we'll let you know what's worth it and what's not. This is Worth the Wait. This country is full of unusual places to see and amazing things to do. But only the locals really know where to go. On My Go-To, we discover some of the strangest...
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9: Oh man.
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9: 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This has got to be 2-3 cucumbers, maybe? 4 cucumbers?
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10: 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So I think we're going to go down in flames.
1: 6 minutes.
9: Oh.
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9: Focus on the end goal, which is to dominate like we do in Philadelphia and to beat the Whale Bagel Challenge.
33: We're giving them 30 minutes to finish it.
9: Thankfully, I've got King Bee and Rick Ademus with me.
14: Hi, I'm Rick from Delaware, and I'm an engineer. I met Mo about 10 years ago through Brian. Brian's my best friend.
15: Hi, I'm Brian. I'm a physical therapist here in Philly. I've known Mo for a long time. We're really good friends. We used to work together.
14: I'm a little nervous. I've seen the pictures of this thing, and it is intimidating. I'm ready for it, though.
15: I am not a professional eater. I have asked people to pay me to do it before. No takers yet.
33: I'm waiting to see if these guys can pull it off today.
9: We're gonna tear this the hell up.
14: Oh man.
15: This is gonna go poorly.
33: All right, you guys, you have 30 minutes to complete this challenge. 3, 2, 1.
34: Let's have it.
5: Let's go.
34: Come on, let's do it.
7: What's going on over here?
12: We're talking the Whale Bagel Challenge.
5: Oh, man.
12: Yeah, baby, come on.
13: Don't stop.
5: I'm hanging in.
12: There's no way.
7: I don't want it anymore.
12: I thought they had it.
34: 4, 3, 2, 1. Bang!
12: Ah! Damn you, Sprint Bagelry!
11: We should all be staying active, and here on Pumped, we show you all the different ways members of your community are keeping in shape. Meet people who can make a gym wherever they go.
4: You can literally make anything and everything yours.
11: Proving that age is just a number.
16: How old are you?
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11: And challenging what we think is possible.
6: Get up, baby. Get up. That's what I love.
17: Can't breathe.
11: So put on your sweats and join us to get pumped. The extraordinary bond we have with our pets is unlike any other. 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
11: And unique artwork from communities around the country. 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
11: And challenging what we think is possible.
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23: Dub and Oli. We're a business from Philly, so we have to put a little Philly flavor into it. It was something I started working on about a year and a half ago. Then the pandemic hit. I tried to combine two things that I really love, cinnamon rolls and I really love cannolis. So I started playing with it, making a shell out of a cinnamon roll and stuffing it with a traditional cannoli filling, so it's a cannoli hybrid. And so far, it's been selling like hotcakes. People are loving it. It tastes amazing. The ricotta filling has chocolate chips in it, so you get the cinnamon, the sugar, the butter from the shell, and then you get the ricotta, vanilla, and chocolate chips on the inside. It's just so much going on in your mouth at once, but it feels really good. It's almost kind of like being a food scientist, but with pastry. I like trying and playing and toying with two different ideas that make totally different sense, like cinnamon roll and a cannoli make no sense. They come from two different genres of pastry, but I think when you try to play with them and marry them together, you find a way to make it work, and that's how some of the most unique pastries are found. Barry Buns is an all-natural, made-from-scratch bakery that we specialize in sticky buns. Barry is my alter ego. It's my middle name. People get really upset when they find out my name is Joel. We started 5 years ago as a small little 165-square-foot location and grew to a second location and now a third location. It's been a dream of mine since I was a kid to have a location at the shore. An opportunity came up and we decided to pull the plug, even through a pandemic. It's been great so far. Always been inside here. I love doing it. This type of job you have to love because long hours, strenuous, it's hard on the body. But if you love it, it's not work. It's just like you enjoy it. Our counter's filled with 9 flavors of sticky buns, cinnamon rolls. You do Pop-Tarts, crumb cake, coffee cake, cupcakes of the day, almost 20 different flavors of cookies in the case. I try to be innovative as possible and come up with unique items that you can't find anywhere else. The regular cannoli is made with a traditional cannoli shell, which basically has no flavor to it. It's basically just a vehicle for the cannoli filling. The cannoli is made with actually rolls of cinnamon and sugar in our sweet dough, hand rolled, and it's baked and it's not fried. So it has a lot of flavor. It tastes like you're eating a cinnamon roll cookie stuffed with the ricotta filling. So it's just taking it a step further, and it's not just tasting the ricotta filling. You have actually the vehicle that tastes good as well. We slice the cinnamon rolls really thin, hand roll them, cut them out, then we form them around wooden dowels, then we bake them in the oven, and then they let them sit and cool overnight. The next day we stuff them with the ricotta filling, put chocolate chips on the ends, and drizzle them with the traditional cinnamon roll glaze on top. The first day we had them, we sold out in like 5 minutes. It's a limited type of thing. We only make so many per day. It's a little bit laborious to make, but it's worth it.
0: Casa de Chocolates is a celebration of Latin American culture through chocolate. What we wanted to do is just remind people that cacao came from Mesoamerica, and so that was the message in our vision, in our inspiration, and in the design of the store and our chocolates. I'd like to think that when people walk in the door, that they are open to the experience of expanding their horizon through their taste buds, and that they would be more open to flavors and also a culture. We just wanted to incorporate casa, home, house, warmth, and of chocolate. We thought, well, what is the gift that we could give, right? What is the history that we could give and the experience that we could give? And that was creating this flavor profile that is about Latin American flavors. When we start working with the bonbons, we airbrush to make the designs as we do with the chipotle caramel. And then we create the shell, and that is just melting the chocolate. And then we do the filling, whichever flavor that it is. Each one has a wonderful story that is about an experience, that is about a dish. It's about taking people home. One of our most popular bonbons is our mole bonbon. It is a combination of 11 different chilies and spices. It is just so flavorful without having it be too spicy. Research has taught us that the cacao bean originated in Latin America. We're talking about thousands of years ago. When you walk in, you will find a metate, which is the original way that they used to grind chocolate. That is my great-grandmother's. And I just really find it fascinating to share with people the origins. And I try to do that in an easy way, which is through your palate.
2: Being Latina myself from Oaxaca, I was like, oh, the mole, the tequila, a lot of things really look really familiar, and I felt like I was getting a little piece of home away from home.
0: And it's fun to share it with the world. Anyone that walks in the door that is willing to hear it, I'm happy to share the story.
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13: The fair is all about the food.
16: You know, there's food here that you can't get nowhere else.
13: There's always something different to try.
16: I love people's faces when they get that food that they can't get nowhere else. The weird, the wacky, the delicious.
13: It's always just a real fun food experiment. Everybody, we just try the things at the fair because it's fun.
16: So new this year is Kool-Aid chicken sandwich. Everyone's talking about chicken sandwiches, right? So I thought I would take it up another notch. I created the cherry Kool-Aid sauce.
13: The Kool-Aid chicken sandwich? Uh-huh. You guys are gonna really try that?
18: Yes.
16: After we fry the chicken breast, we dunk it in the Kool-Aid sauce, and we serve it with a spicy pickle.

0: everybody else. 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It takes pride in what we do, and come here and eat the food. It's absolutely fantastic.
1: What makes ours the most special is it's the largest funnel cake at the fair. It's made fresh to order. The minute you order it, then that's when they make it.
2: Mmm. This is the real deal right here. Crispy, this is like, they must have just made it. It's nice and warm and gooey.
1: Delicious kettle corn. It's using really good expensive oil. And again, he makes it fresh every single hour. Texas Donuts. That was our very first stand, and nobody had the giant donuts, so that's what we did. And those are made from scratch, just like in a bakery. It takes hours to make a batch of donuts.
2: This is the best.
3: It seems like every food stand out here, it's like bacon wrapped something, or it's like mouth-watering ribs. So obviously bacon and beer, they go together. Anything deep fried, to be honest with you. There's 32 draft beer stands out here, and each one's a little different for all the people to come out to the fair. You know, they can enjoy a nice cold beer.
4: Not only do I work the fair, but I love to walk the fair. I'm all about the fair, and it's fun to take a walk in the middle of the day and go see what your compadres are doing. The tasty chips, one of my favorites. The tasty chips are delicious.
2: Today, we made some incredible memories. I'm sure we will never stop talking about the time we had a Kool-Aid fried chicken sandwich with pickles. We will never stop talking about the unicorn donut that had sprinkles and a ball of cotton candy on that.
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2: 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We had the best time. 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The fair and the food is about making memories and trying new things. 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Everybody, we just try the things at the fair because it's fun.
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8: 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Growing up as a kid, my grandma cooked a lot. 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

0: This is the peppermint Oreo, the mint chocolate chip. It's the perfect end to wash down the burgers and fries.
1: We've grown very important relationships with our customers. Everyone gets treated special.
2: I truly believe what we're doing here is special. You should come out and check us out.
3: It was so natural, you know. I just would be in the kitchen and baking and sharing with people, and there was also the demand for it. You know, people would ask me, can I order a cake? And I was like, well, you can order a cake. And seeing that it was profitable and had the potential to be more profitable made me have an incentive as a young person to just turn it into a business.

0: Yashi Bakes was started in 2015. I've always wanted to have my own business. From a young age, I remember wanting to have a cafe when I was older and wanting to have a bakery. And so when the time came, it just kind of happened naturally.
1: So I realized that she was serious about it because she decided to take the initiative to take it to the next level, which was make this stuff. Don't just think about it, but actually make it. And then she eventually opened up her business on another level at the age of 12. So that's seriousness.
0: So growing up, I've always had this connection to cooking, and part of what's so important about cooking is the flavors and the flavors that come from spices and how those spices can change if you toast them or if you grind them fresh. My parents are Ethiopian and Jamaican. It was always important to me to do something that is also paying homage to my ancestry, and I think it's one of those things that I don't want to lose, you know, and I think by incorporating those flavors, I'm keeping myself connected to those roots.
1: I think the flavor profile of Yashimabet's delicacies is probably what I like most. She has an amazing way of putting all the different spices that she put together, and then there's this crust that is, yeah, to live for.
0: I think some of my favorite spices are definitely cardamom. I like green cardamom and I like black cardamom. I've been using a black cardamom from Ethiopia. It's called Kororima. Fresh ginger is my favorite. So if I'm making a ginger cookie, I'll put fresh ginger, ground ginger, and then crystallized ginger. By putting those three different types of ginger, I'm adding a depth of flavor. Maybe you've had a chocolate chip cookie, you know, hundreds of times in your life, but you haven't had a cookie quite like this because there's those spices that maybe you can't quite distinguish what they are. They add a warmth, you know, and so I think that's what makes it special and what makes it different.
1: My hope for Yashimabet is that she continue to nurture herself in her own authentic nature and for her to continue to pursue all of her passions.
0: I think there's nothing more important than living in your passion, and when you know what it is that brings you joy and makes you glow, I think that's what you should be doing. There's many parallels that I've learned from entrepreneurship that translate to my personal life as well.
2: Art can inspire, uplift, and give us a whole new perspective on things. On Stroke of Genius, we find creativity from all over the country and take you inside the minds of their brilliant creators. Learn how these artists make some of the most bizarre...
3: Hi, I'm Diana Wood, the crazy power wash artist.
2: Resourceful...
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2: And unique artwork from communities around the country. When you meet the people behind the art, you get to appreciate every stroke of genius. Ever walk by a really long food line and think, those people are crazy?
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6: This is the best thing I've ever had.
2: Worth the Wait takes you to the front of America's longest lines to answer one question. Is it worth the wait? From a massive 7-pound burrito to a slice of pie that has locals going crazy. We'll let you know what's worth it and what's not. This is Worth the Wait. This country is full of unusual places to see and amazing things to do. But only the locals really know where to go. On My Go-To, we discover some of the strangest...
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16: 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It has that meat, that cheese, the crispiness from the lettuce.
15: You don't get your traditional tacos here, to be honest with you. 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And this taco just hits the spot.
17: What sets our tacos apart from what everyone else is doing is we kind of pitch our tacos as TJ style with a Peruvian touch. And what is a Peruvian touch? It's tacos like the Lomo Saltado tacos. We're, in a way, the creators of that, and that's what really has set us apart. My name is Danny Rodriguez. I'm the founder of Pablito's Tacos, and we're here in Burbank, California. I love to see the customer's reaction when they first try our food, because, you know, our tacos have that special little extra taste that nobody else has, and that's the Peruvian influence in our tacos.
18: Lomo Saltado is the best taco I've ever had.
19: Very, very good.
17: Really, what Lomo Saltado is, it has a lot of that Asian influence in Peruvian food. So when we get the steak on the wok, and then we throw Roma tomatoes and red onions and soy sauce, oyster sauce, red wine vinegar, we flame that, and that meat and the veggies marinate in a beautiful flavor. But really, what takes us to the next level is always that green sauce that you see in a lot of Peruvian restaurants. And it's got so popular that it got coined as a crack sauce, because people is like, man, I'm hooked on your sauce. What is it? And you really want to know what's in the crack sauce? I bet you want to know.
18: Next time I come back, I'm going to be ordering those tacos.
2: Nothing brings people together like a great meal. And at Bite Size, communities coming together around food is what we're all about. Join us as we take you around to some of the best and most unique restaurants around the country. You'll meet the people behind some of the best eats in town and hear the stories behind the meals.
20: Here's my father, Paco Lopez.
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2: 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What is true kindness? How can we help our neighbors in need? Maybe it's as simple as a smile or a hug.
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23: Yeah.
2: All Good is about finding everyday people doing good in their communities.
24: So they come here and they can get their food, personal items, everything.
2: Reaching out.
25: The community has a good heart. I didn't think they would have helped me like this.
2: And putting other people first.
26: It takes them back to who they were when they weren't homeless.
2: Even on a tough day, we're here for you on All Good. The extraordinary bond we have with our pets is unlike any other. Here on Pet Project, we consider our furry friends members of the family, and we know you do too. So we're introducing you to some of the most amazing pets we've met.
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2: 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But only the locals really know where to go. On My Go-To, we discover some of the strangest...
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3: 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Taco Tuesday is an awesome deal. I think you get two for $6. So we come, we love it. He now loves it.
4: The tacos are fresh. They have a lot of variety. I'm about 15 minutes away. Their food is worth the trip.
5: Hibiscus is a flower. We make tacos out of it. It's really popular. A lot of people think it's weird when they hear about it. And then we tell them, try it out, and they love it. We are at Vegan by El Zamorano in Costa Mesa, California. And the idea came to be because I went vegan about 7 years ago, and I couldn't find any vegan Mexican restaurants. So that's why we started selling our food as a pop-up, eventually turned into a restaurant. The hibiscus flower is a local favorite for sure. It's a big seller. First we boil it, we saute it with onions, garlic, seasonings, and then we top it with cilantro, onion, pineapple, and guacamole, green salsa. And it's just the party of flavors going on in there.
3: It's amazing. It's tasty. It feels authentic. So we first discovered Vegan by El Zamorano when they were just a pop-up. And you can tell when you eat the tacos, it's just like so fresh and delicious. But if you're not vegan, it's also incredible.
4: They can meet the needs of somebody who can't eat gluten. They're just fabulous.
3: Come here for the tacos.
6: We do a lot of handcrafted chocolates. We have basically no automation. So, I mean, a piece of our candy, you may take two pieces and they may not be exactly the same. Ours are definitely not uniform in any way. Being that they're handmade, you're never going to get machine consistency. The two big items, coconut cream and peanut butter. I mean, we have, what, eight different flavors of buttercreams now, you know. We're always trying to come up with a new flavor.
9: They usually like it. People recognize quality. I think that's the most important thing. And everything's just made the same old-fashioned way.
6: If you can keep your quality high, you're going to keep your customers happy. It's a staple. It's kind of what people grew up with, what they're used to.
9: They started in 1935. My grandfather, during the Depression, was working as a paper box salesman, dealing with the candy makers in Philadelphia. There used to be many, many candy makers. They needed extra money, so he started making candy in the kitchen. Then they moved down into the basement, and then they needed more room, so they built the front part of the shop. And then needed more room, so they built this part of the shop.
6: Well, Mike's been here quite a bit longer than me. I mean, I remember coming over as a young kid. My dad would come over and help.
9: We're using the same equipment.
6: A lot of it is extremely old. A lot of the equipment you can't even get parts for anymore. Mike kind of takes care of the chocolate and the bookwork, and I do the cooking and a lot of the maintenance to keep the equipment running.
19: Milk or dark or white.
9: It starts with there with the bottom coat. You have to do that for creams especially. That puts a harder bottom on. And then it goes through the enrober, which is chocolate waterfall, covers the outside, and then gets another bottom coat on. And
6: the candy goes into a tunnel, and there's a cool air blowing from an air conditioner, which helps set the chocolate. By the time it gets to the end, it's actually cooled enough that you can touch it without marking it.
9: Easter and Christmas seasons, that's the big two seasons.
6: We try to offer different assortments of things, all different price ranges, so that we can fit the budgets of most of the people. If you really like the quality of what you're getting, you're going to come back. We get a lot of local people. Oh, I've been here. I've lived up here for 25 years, 30 years, driven past this place hundreds of times, never paid any attention. But I think a lot of it is, you know, word of mouth. A lot of people have really put in a lot of heart and expressed a lot of good memories about things that we've done over the years.
2: Nothing brings people together like a great meal. And at Bite Size, communities coming together around food is what we're all about. Join us as we take you around to some of the best and most unique restaurants around the country. You'll meet the people behind some of the best eats in town and hear the stories behind the meals.
10: Who's my father? Paco Lopez.
2: See some of the craziest dishes they have to offer.
21: We are eating 30 feet of pasta.
2: And meet some of the customers taking on their challenges. Let us add a little flavor to your day at Bite Size. What is true kindness? How can we help our neighbors in need? Maybe it's as simple as a smile or a hug.
11: All sorts of emotions.
12: Yeah.
2: All good is about finding everyday people doing good in their communities.
24: So they come here and they can get their food, personal items, everything.
2: Reaching out.
25: The community has a good heart. I didn't think they would have helped me like this.
2: And putting other people first.
26: It takes them back to who they were when they weren't homeless.
2: Even on a tough day, we're here for you on All Good. The extraordinary bond we have with our pets is unlike any other. Here on Pet Project, we consider our furry friends members of the family, and we know you do, too. So we're introducing you to some of the most amazing pets we've met.
27: This is a duck I keep seeing everywhere.
2: The owners who go above and beyond to help them out.
28: I could tell it was love at first sight.
2: And the stories of resilient pets that inspire us all.
29: At least you have them pop a wheelie on camera.
2: So give yourself a treat and join us on Pet Project. The extraordinary bond we have with our pets is unlike any other. Here on Pet Project, we consider our furry friends members of the family, and we know you do, too. So we're introducing you to some of the most amazing pets we've met.
27: This is a duck I keep seeing everywhere.
2: The owners who go above and beyond to help them out.
28: I could tell it was love at first sight.
2: And the stories of resilient pets that inspire us all.
29: At least you have them pop a wheelie on camera.
2: So give yourself a treat and join us on Pet Project. This country is full of unusual places to see and amazing things to do. But only the locals really know where to go. On My Go-To, we discover some of the strangest...
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13: If there's anything we learned in Philly, they love good food and they love good deals. We have the pork carnitas tacos with a habanero salsa, pickled onions. It's $25 per person. Taco Tuesday, we don't do it in New York City. We only do it here. This is the crispy cauliflower taco with lime aioli. We sort of had an idea it was going to be popular, but it's really popular. On average, in a five-hour span, we're doing 1,200 tacos. So to put that into perspective, we normally do that in about a week. But just come eat good food and have fun. And the margaritas, of course, right? Like, everybody loves margaritas, so we make some damn good margaritas. We're in Añejo, and we're located in Northern Liberties. And Añejo in Spanish means aged. So if you look around, there's a lot of reclaimed wood and a lot of aged components to the concept. And here we serve a ton of Mexican-inspired dishes along with some tacos. This is the fish taco with a lime poblano slaw. It's beer battered. There was a lot of great opportunity here in Philadelphia, and we have some friends who are our partners here. When we were presented with the opportunity, it just seemed like a no-brainer to bring this concept outside of New York, and we thought Philly would get it. It's been awesome. Al Pastor chicken tacos with pineapple and pickled onions. I'm a Puerto Rican heritage. I was born in New York, but living in the South Bronx where I grew up, there was a huge Mexican population around me. And I was often exposed to those ingredients, and I never really shied away from it. I kind of found it interesting. When I was given the opportunity, I knew exactly where to go back to, and I just kind of went to my old neighborhood, and I started talking to some of those people that I met when I was younger, exploring those markets. And then my first trip to Mexico just... it felt like home to me. It made me fall in love with the cuisine. I take a lot of pride in knowing the cuisine and learning about it every day. This is our lamb barbacoa taco. It's $25 per person. Some of these tacos, a la carte varieties, range anywhere from $14 to $16 a plate for two pieces. So to be able to come in for $25 a person and sort of experience it all, it's a no-brainer. Only on Tuesdays. We sort of had an idea it was going to be popular, but it's really popular. And you have a choice of seven options. This is our shrimp taco with pico de gallo and cotija cheese. The most popular is the shrimp taco, without a doubt. We do 300 shrimp tacos, and then everything else sort of falls in under that. We sort of made it more family style, going more towards that direction of getting back and congregating and being with the people at your table. And we give it to you on a tray. We encourage you to sort of order tacos for the table. We'll put all the tacos together, and then everybody just has at it. It's been a hit. It's a lot. It's a lot of tacos, a lot of tortillas.
11: We start with a $2.95 smash burger during our happy hour, and then it goes all the way up to the gold standard that is $700.
12: This is like Maserati Chanel burger.
11: Even the bun, we took care to gold plate that with edible 24 karat gold, and we have the Japanese A5 meat. So that starts it off. It then is layered with Wexford aged cheddar. It's aged for over a year. We add black shade truffle. We add Italian caviar. And we add lobster, but we flambe it in Louis the 13th. It's complemented with fries that have Manuka grade MGO plus. And to top it all off, you get a 1 ounce pour of the Louis 13th as well. So it's a full on experience. It's not your everyday burger, but yeah. You know, for people that want to have that full and gourmet creative burger. We are living the burger life here. So we are more than just a beer garden now. We're a burger bar. And then we also have a nightlife type of vibe as well. We've been here for over a decade. My brother and I rebranded, new menu. We remodeled some of this space as well. And so with that came a new name, DBG. It all is a colorful, energetic, cool vibe. We wanted to handcraft these gourmet burgers, and we do grind in-house. We use Creekstone Farm meat, which is a high-end quality. This is a treat yourself. We have everything from the cheapest burger in the city to the most expensive burger in the city and everything in between. We have about 10, 11 if you're counting the happy hour burger. $2.95 for happy hour. Then it's our smash burger. It's the same meat in smaller size. And then we have our non-burger burger. It's the lamb burger. Yes. And the name of this is You Don't Eat No Meat, I Make Lamb. Who doesn't love, you know, a lamb burger, and we grind that in-house as well. We had a lot of fun making the menu, and my brother, he's the one that was like, let's do a really accessible one, and let's get really creative with it, and it just evolved to, like I said, the most expensive in the city, and I believe in the country as well. But with that, you just definitely get the experience without committing to a nearly $5,000 bottle of Louis XIII. It's an elevated burger for sure. This is our El Diablo, so it does have a little heat to it. We start with our 8-ounce house blend, and we have our pepper jack on it. There's a chili cream cheese. It has sauteed jalapenos, pickles, and a garlic aioli and tomato. We have two dessert burgers. It's fried ice cream. It's coated in shoestring fry. And it is vanilla flavor. And so, like, what do you think of with the burger and milkshake and fries? So it's all of that in one bite. Now, we always love pushing the envelope and getting creative, handcrafting, and making everything gourmet and elevated, but also accessible.
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31: 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That's what this is supposed to be about.
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23: Bringing out the best in each other.
34: She doesn't stop. You can't fight that determination and that drive.
23: Escape the negative, because this is all good.
35: When I watched the news and saw Disney completely empty, it just kind of broke my heart a little bit. All the magic for all the people that were wanting to go to Disney, It was gone. So we just wanted to bring a little bit of Disney magic into our homes.
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35: We decided, while we can't go to Disney World or Land right now, that we should create like a Disney experience in our own home.
37: Right here we have our raft that we use.
38: We watched somebody else make a YouTube video, and I think my daughter got like a $20, $30 inflatable boat to float around in the pool in for her birthday. And we kind of looked around and we said, well, what can we do in terms of making some sort of a little production with what we have?
39: I shot all of it on the iPhone, right? So we're just using iPhone 11.
38: nothing we didn't already have.
36: Watch your step. Use the handrails.
38: She just kind of took it and ran with it and made it into the, you know what, we're doing the Jungle Cruise. My wife's dream job, she went to school, she went to law school, she practiced law as a lawyer for a while, but her dream job's always been to be an Imagineer. When she saw, I think, one or two other YouTube videos that somebody had made of, like, quarantine-style videos, she's like, oh, we're totally doing this, because this is, you know, one step closer to her dream job of becoming an Imagineer for Disney.
36: Welcome aboard the world-famous Jungle Cruise.
38: For the production, our son was the skipper or the cruise director.
0: So my mom said that we would have auditions. Ultimately, those auditions never happened because Dad gave me a haircut that Mom didn't like. Since the skipper gets to wear a hat, she wanted me to be the skipper so I could cover up what she said was an ugly haircut.
38: Our two daughters were the passengers going on the cruise.
0: We were the girls who did selfies!
38: And then obviously the youngest is, you know, probably everybody's favorite character, Trader Sam.
1: I wanted that part. When I could be my natural self and just blow off my clothes.
38: In this production, Keaton was Trader Sam. And, you know, we were thinking, you know, he's wild. He's crazy, as you can obviously see. There were several, you know, meltdowns with our 8-year-old. I think she actually managed to wrangle a Fitbit out of this.
2: Yes, she made a bribery with a Fitbit to complete a few of the
38: bribery scenes. Took place.
0: She was complaining the entire stinking time when we were doing it.
38: This Disney Jungle Cruise has all sorts of hidden dimensions to it.
1: I wanted to do the Toy Story roller coaster, but she was too picky.
2: So I kind of put my Imagineering hat on and thought, okay, if I'm going to make a Disneyland ride in our backyard, how is it going to look? And I had been on the Jungle Cruise ride, I don't know, 2 dozen times, and so I had remembered the key elements, like Schweitzer Falls and the Nile River and the backside of water. So, of course, I had to use some of the key elements, but then we added some of our own spin to it, like the Republican National Party for the elephants. We added our own take to Trader Sam. I was literally in the water with my swimming suit on, pushing the boat with my left hand, and filming with my right hand, trying to get the perfect shot. And the boat would invariably, like, go one way or another. We have to shoot again.
38: Once we got it all shot, I was the one that had to edit it all together into something that was hopefully watchable.
3: About us, it could never happen.
0: Overall, I love going on Disney rides, but it must be a heck ton of work for the people running them. Babies crying, people asking a bajillion questions per minute. It makes me appreciate what they do. A lot.
38: I watch the final product and I go, wow, how did I get my kids to do that?
2: It was fun. We took about like a week out of our lives to do it. I think it was a week well spent.
38: Doing it did bring us closer together. I don't know that the Disney Jungle Cruise that we made in the backyard would have happened if we hadn't been under a quarantine situation. I don't know that the genesis of us watching somebody else's video would have happened. I don't know that we would have had the time to make it if it hadn't been now.
4: It's really important to us to give back to this community. Durham and the larger triangle have really supported us since we started 5 years ago. And when you know you're in a unique position where, you know, there's vulnerability, so if we can help, we really want to be that for this community and really rally together.
5: Yeah, we realized we were in a unique situation where we actually have the correct permits to have this high-proof alcohol that is a great disinfectant that can be shared amongst the business community. I think in some instances it's been a little nerve-wracking when you see the news and they're talking about all the cases. But we try to keep a positive attitude and keep things in perspective. But I think we try to be vigilant about cleaning here. We hope others are doing the same.
4: This is where I really believe we're stronger together, and we being in that unique position that we have a material that will help, we couldn't sit on the sidelines. And honestly, Lee and I, we started talking about it 2 weeks ago. Like, if this really starts to become serious, what are we going to do? And so right now we're very confident that we can manage our production of Kniption gin and our cocktails on the side, as well as support the community through this program.
5: So for this donation program, our sanitizer we're making here with our 70% corn-based ethanol and water, it's really strictly a donation program for local businesses, and we are offering them 2 liters of this sanitizing solution that they can use to spray down their counters, any type of high-touch areas that will, kill any type of microbe.
4: So what we're asking them to do is go ahead and email our general manager, Aaron, and then through that process, we're setting up an appointment. So we really don't want anyone to drop by because there's a lot that we have to go through for process on this. This is definitely, a very controlled release out into the public to ensure safety and proper use.
6: It will help greatly. It will help greatly. And I think it's a great idea that Durham Distillery is reaching out to local businesses. Local businesses have to support other local businesses in these times because I know it's hard for everybody.
5: We know that a lot of these businesses, whenever we first opened, they were supportive of us carrying our products. And we wanted to thought this was a way we could kind of give back. And we want to be able to help the community and help these restaurants be able to stay safe.
4: This is really where you see humanity at its best. And I think that being part of a community that already has just through different circumstances, we rally together. And, I think that's why we want to be integral to helping all of us get through it.
7: I remember the first day a couple weeks ago opening the door on the first basil harvest, and you open the front door to the building and it just smelled like basil, and I was like, all right, we're in production. Gotham Greens started 10 years ago. We're a Brooklyn-based company. Moved to Chicago. We started here in 2015. This is our second location here in the Pullman neighborhood now, and we are expanding nationwide. This is 100,000 square feet here of all different kinds of lettuce and basil.
8: Growing indoors in a controlled environment, we're really able to conserve our natural resources. This farm here, we can use 95% less water as compared to conventional agriculture and about 97% less land.
7: There's a couple great things about the Pullman neighborhood. One is, it's a great place in the city to be able to get, a piece of land for 100,000 square feet, like the size we want for a greenhouse, and then we can hire all from the local neighborhood.
9: So transplant involves really looking at the plants, making sure that there's no disease on the plants, using the best quality.
7: We have about doubled in size over maybe the last 6 months, and we've gone from about 150 to 300 employees. Basil likes it warmer, it likes it sunnier. Lettuce is more of a cool season crop, and basil is a hot season crop. Everything is automated here, so there is a computer control system that we program to control everything. We have sensors everywhere in the greenhouse. We can grow these crops 365 days a year and deliver fresh produce to the city year round.
10: Still to come.
11: And then that's when she asked me about if I knew Ashley's mother. And I said, oh yeah, I remember Michelle.
10: And later,
12: somebody was going to put him in a bag and throw him in a river.
11: And I'm glad that didn't happen.
15: Nothing brings people together like a great meal. And at Bite Size, communities coming together around food is what we're all about. Join us as we take you around to some of the best and most unique restaurants around the country. You'll meet the people behind some of the best eats in town and hear the stories behind the meals.
13: Here's my father, Paco Lopez.
15: See some of the craziest dishes they have to offer.
14: We are eating 30 feet of pasta.
15: And meet some of the customers taking on their challenges. Let us add a little flavor to your day at Bite Size. What is true kindness? How can we help our neighbors in need? Maybe it's as simple as a smile or a hug.
10: All sorts of emotions.
16: Yeah.
15: All Good is about finding everyday people doing good in their communities.
17: So they come here and they can get their food, personal items, everything.
15: Reaching out.
18: The community has a good heart. I didn't think they would have helped me like this.
15: And putting other people first.
21: It takes them back to who they were when they weren't homeless.
15: Even on a tough day, we're here for you on All Good. The extraordinary bond we have with our pets is unlike any other. Here on Pet Project, we consider our furry friends members of the family, and we know you do, too. So we're introducing you to some of the most amazing pets we've met.
24: This is a duck I keep seeing everywhere.
15: The owners who go above and beyond to help them out.
25: I could tell it was love at first sight.
15: And the stories of resilient pets that inspire us all.
26: You see having Papa Wheelie on camera.
15: So give yourself a treat and join us on Pet Project.
0: If you compare the DNA of every human being on the planet, you'll learn that we are 99.99% the same. So why do we spend 99% of our time focusing on that 0.01% that separates us? I'm Michael Koenigs, and this is More in Common, a show where I travel the country looking for stories about what brings us together. It turns out this country has countless stories of unity. But to find these extraordinary friendships, we have to reach out. This is More in Common.
1: We're back on All Good.
3: I always looked up to Ashley as if she was a big sister. It started way back in sixth grade. Since then, we've been friends.
16: She actually was, like, similar to me. Like, we always heard, oh, y'all look just alike.
3: I never showed you this one.
16: Uh-uh.
3: I like it. I got proposed to. So everybody's posting pictures on social media. My father posted a picture. Ashley posted a picture.
11: And then that's when she asked me about if I knew Ashley's mother. And I said, oh, yeah, I remember Michelle. And I was trying to figure out where we were going at with this.
3: A week later, the DNA test came back. My father texted to me, Ashley is your sister. And I just started crying. Not only is she my sister, but, like, I watched her through so many struggles, you know, growing up.
16: It's like my heart kind of dropped. I've been around him all my life, and I never once thought in my head, like, he can be my dad.
11: It was just God's work, man. You couldn't have told me in a million years that this beautiful young lady was my daughter. She's always been like a daughter to me for the last 17 years.
16: I see a lot of Toya in me when she, you know, like how she raised her kids. Like, I'm like, they're really my nieces and nephews.
3: Yeah, and that's what I keep thinking. Like, it's been that way because we already looked at each other that way. But it's like, to really know, it's weird.
16: After all these years, I still can't believe she's still my sister. I'm still in shock.
3: And I'm the baby sister. Your baby sister.
19: We live in a neighborhood where there's a lot of nursing homes and assisted living, and we were trying to think of ways to show them that we're thinking of them. And so I did some outreach and found that a lot of the places don't want paper. So we're creating a digital cheer spreading, so to speak. And as a result, I've had communities from all over show interest. And so the beauty is we're able to reach even more people. They range from first grade to eighth grade, and it's a varying range of skill, I think, but also just kind of a broad range of sentiment. The message is just very clear. We're thinking of you. We care about you. Hang in there. Just notes of cheer. Here's one that is simple but kind, sending hugs, love, and well wishes with some flowers. Here's one from a young boy whose birthday is coming up, and he says, I know it's hard to not see family and friends. I miss my friends, school, and grandparents. Stay healthy. AZ, 6 years old, almost seven, 5 days till my birthday. I think we're all feeling out of control with what's going on, and there's so little that we can do because there's so little that we know. So, I mean, it's our hope, really, that, again, these people who are feeling maybe lonely or more isolated or frightened have a moment of comfort.
20: Up next, they're just so cute, so sweet, so loving. You get a kitten this size to start purring. And all's right with the world.
15: Nothing brings people together like a great meal. And at Bite Size, communities coming together around food is what we're all about. Join us as we take you around to some of the best and most unique restaurants around the country. You'll meet the people behind some of the best eats in town and hear the stories behind the meals.
22: Here's my father, Paco Lopez.
15: See some of the craziest dishes they have to offer.
23: We are eating 30 feet of pasta.
15: And meet some of the customers taking on their challenges. Let us add a little flavor to your day at Bite Size. What is true kindness? How can we help our neighbors in need? Maybe it's as simple as a smile or a hug.
10: All sorts of emotions.
27: Yeah.
15: All Good is about finding everyday people doing good in their communities.
17: So they come here and they can get their food, personal items, everything.
15: Reaching out.
18: The community has a good heart. I didn't think they would have helped me like this.
15: And putting other people first.
21: It takes them back to who they were when they weren't homeless.
15: Even on a tough day, we're here for you on All Good. The extraordinary bond we have with our pets is unlike any other. Here on Pet Project, we consider our furry friends members of the family, and we know you do, too. So we're introducing you to some of the most amazing pets we've met.
24: This is a duck I keep seeing everywhere.
15: The owners who go above and beyond to help them out.
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15: And the stories of resilient pets that inspire us all.
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15: So give yourself a treat and join us on Pet Project. 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Let us add a little flavor to your day at Bite Size. This country is full of unusual places to see and amazing things to do. And who knows them better than the locals? On My Go-To, we head on down the side streets to find the beloved places you won't want to miss. Join us to find all the secret spots that the locals love on My Go-To. The extraordinary bond we have with our pets is unlike any other. Here on Pet Project, we consider our furry friends members of the family, and we know you do, too. So we're introducing you to some of the most amazing pets we've met. So give yourself a treat and join us on Pet Project. Art can inspire, uplift, and give us a whole new perspective on things. On Stroke of Genius, we find creativity from all over the country. When you meet the people behind the art, you get to appreciate every stroke of genius.
1: 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Up next.
2: We care for little tiny kittens anywhere from days old to weeks old.
4: Volunteering, I basically structure my life around volunteering here. I know that sounds crazy, but I'm retired. My time is my own, and I have a set schedule of when I work, and I will fit everything else around that because you come in here, and these guys, they're just so cute, so sweet, so loving. You get a kitten this size to start purring. And all's right with the world. I mean, this is just, they need something so basic, I'm able to give it.
2: Caring for these guys is a 24/7 operation because neonatal kittens, especially the ones that are under 4 weeks old, they need care anywhere between every 2 to 4 hours.
5: Oh my goodness, you are so precious.
2: People don't often realize that kittens, neonatal kittens, especially the really young ones, are the most at risk at shelters. Once they're about 5 to 6 weeks old, they can start eating on their own. And it's interesting because a lot of these mama kittens don't look much older than a kitten themselves. And that's because cats can get pregnant at just 4 months old, and their pregnancy cycle is 2 months. By the time they're just a year old, a female cat can have multiple litters. We need fosters for all these kittens. So if you're an insomniac or you just like getting up every couple hours or you have a big family and people can take shifts, it would be great to take some of our bottle babies.
6: African braiding, honestly, it's a lifestyle, okay? If you decide you want to be an African hair braider, you decided that you don't want to have a life. No, I'm kidding. No, it's true, though. You don't. You don't really have much of one.
7: So K&D started in 1995 between my mom and my dad. The reason why it's special here is because there were no shops on the island, and even to this day, there's still not that many African breeding hair shops on the island.
8: At first, when you start out, like, it really hurts, but then you get used to it, and beauty is pain, so you just have to, like, tough it up. It does take a long time, but it's worth it.
6: Dutch Braids was a name coined by, like, Elle magazine or something. But two cornrows. Or feeding cornrows. It's cornrows.
8: I love to see, like, the last part of it, because, like, it goes from, like, whole transformation. Like, I go from, like, a bun to, like, two braids, and I like it. But it's just really important to express yourself, I feel like. And do that is, like, you can do it to your hair.
7: The part of the body that gets the most pain is the hands. In actuality, it's not the hands and the fingers. It's the wrist, the shoulder, the back. in the feet from standing.
0: Most of the clients actually are people who've been coming here since we've opened up. It's a family thing. It's I always tell people it's beyond hair, beyond the beauty. It's about the family. And like talking about hair or ways to maintain hair or to help grow it, or those things kind of stemmed into this kind of communal big family or extended family. People always ask how important hair is for African American women. Hair is important for everyone. That's number one. Because to be presentable, to feel confident about yourself, and also sometimes you want to have flair and you want to have fun. So everyone needs it. But why is it especially important for us? Is because of our hair texture. It's kinky, curly, coily is the category that we really fall under. Which for us, if you go back home in Africa, that's a beautiful thing. There's nothing odd or weird about it. But coming to the States, or if you're already African American, it's always about assimilating and taming.
9: More Good is coming right up.
11: They gave my daughter an opportunity to grow up with both her mother and her father. I really can't thank Mr. Campano enough.
15: Nothing brings people together like a great meal. And at Bite Size, communities coming together around food is what we're all about. Join us as we take you around to some of the best and most unique restaurants around the country. You'll meet the people behind some of the best eats in town and hear the stories behind the meals.
12: Here's my father, Paco Lopez.
15: See some of the craziest dishes they have to offer.
13: We are eating 30 feet of pasta.
15: And meet some of the customers taking on their challenges. Let us add a little flavor to your day at Bite Size. What is true kindness? How can we help our neighbors in need? Maybe it's as simple as a smile or a hug.
10: All sorts of emotions.
14: Yeah.
15: All Good is about finding everyday people doing good in their communities.
17: So they come here and they can get their food, personal items, everything.
15: Reaching out.
18: The community has a good heart. I didn't think they would have helped me like this.
15: And putting other people first.
21: It takes them back to who they were when they weren't homeless.
15: Even on a tough day, we're here for you on All Good. The extraordinary bond we have with our pets is unlike any other. Here on Pet Project, we consider our furry friends members of the family, and we know you do, too. So we're introducing you to some of the most amazing pets we've met.
24: This is a duck I keep seeing everywhere.
15: The owners who go above and beyond to help them out.
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15: And the stories of resilient pets that inspire us all.
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16: When I surf, I don't want to come back on land. It's quite nice to be on the ocean and kind of weightless and feeling the energy of the ocean. When I come back on land and I change out, I feel a bit more disabled. But when I'm out on the water, it really makes me feel alive and, you know, intense.
27: Went out with Dan. We watched, you know, surfing with him and having fun. We were looking at how he was actually surfing, and we said, you know what? We're going to be able to help him take his surfing to a whole nother level.
16: We started collaborating. How could we make a custom surfboard that would work to fit my unique center of gravity, my unique body shape?
27: We've learned so much. That's not just helping Dan, but it's helping every single one of the veterans that we serve.
16: I think we've really hit the nail on the head with this latest design right here.
9: We're back on All Good.
11: I'm convinced at this point that God had sent us a guardian angel that morning. They gave my daughter an opportunity to grow up with both her mother and her father. I really can't thank Mr. Campano enough for being a hero that morning.
28: Is your husband out? He gotta get out of there.
29: I guess I was just in the right spot at the right time. I had to take our dog to the vet, and I was going by, and I seen smoke. So I pulled in their driveway, and I ran up to the front porch, banging on a door and ringing the doorbells and banging on the windows till I got a response, and we got them out.
30: That's my binky.
11: He's the hero that saved my family's life. He hates to hear that word. You know, true heroes, they always do. He will forever be that hero that gave my family the opportunity to rebuild our life from, you know, from the literal ashes.
29: Be honest with you, I've never in my life seen a house go up that fast. Been a fireman your whole life, you instinctively go toward it, not away from it. My whole family was in the fire department. It was in my blood. My father, he was chief. I just hope my father will be proud of me.
11: And even the worst times and the darkest times in our lives, you're not even remotely close to alone. We have each other, and we're strong. We have our community. We have new neighbors that, you know, we know now. Your home, it's not a location. It's not an address where you can get mail. It's in your heart, and that's going to be wherever. Wherever me and my family are, that's going to be our home.
1: Come on, buddy.
2: There it goes.
3: Hi, my name's Steve Jewell, and this is my buddy Rue. I'm 28 years old, and he's 6 months.
2: Good boy. Oh, Crasher.
3: We both roll around a little bit.
1: Come on, bub.
4: Rue was born with no front legs, so he hops around like a kangaroo. That's where he got his name.
5: Superman!
3: Before, when he was down south, they were saying that somebody was going to put him in a bag and throw him in a river. And I'm glad that didn't happen, because now we got the little guy. That's a good boy. 2009, I got in a car accident. Somebody ran through a red light, running from the cops, and I was paralyzed, airlifted. Yeah, it's been life on wheels since then. You know, make the best of it. Keep going. No big deal. The whole community came together. They built the ramp out front, tore up most of the carpet and put hardwood in, opened and widened most of the doorways in the house, put a back deck on. Come on. Making sure that I had a comfortable place to recall home. You know, Rue came along and he had his little wheels, and we had a, you know, perfect little house set up for him, so he fits right in.
2: Good boy.
4: We have fashioned a little wheelchair for him. I'm a plumber, so I use materials I'm comfortable with. I've used PVC and skateboard wheels, which we had sitting around. Once he gets full grown, then we can get him a permanent one. This is just a temporary set of wheels for him.
14: It's just crazy that we are able to give him such a good life, and it could have been over just because he was different.
3: I feel like he has a pretty good attitude about himself. He's having a blast throwing himself all around, just being a regular dog. He doesn't see himself any different. Just like me, with having a whole bunch of loving people around you, you know, makes things a little easier.
2: There you go. It's a good boy.
14: They don't let it stop them. He's bouncing around the house. He's traveling all over the place, ziplining, skiing. He acts like he never even got in the accident.
3: Doesn't matter, you know, my buddies all pick me up 10 flights of steps if they have to. Everyone's always there to lend a hand.
4: When he was in his hospital room, people would come in very sad, and he would say, "Hey, I'm still alive. You know, don't be sad for me. I'm still here, you know, don't cry."
14: We would cry, and he would tell us to stop crying, and he was always so strong and so resilient.
2: We got it. Come on. We got it. Come on. We got it.
3: He helps me also see everything's good. You know, it just shows you love that you didn't get all day, or, you know, you just need something to make you smile, and there's always a good little dog for that.
2: One wheel, two wheel. There you go.
9: Do you know someone who's doing good for others? Let us know on social media, and you just might see their story on All Good.
15: What is true kindness? How can we help our neighbors in need? Maybe it's as simple as a smile or a hug.
10: All sorts of emotions.
19: Yeah.
15: All Good is about finding everyday people doing good in their communities.
17: So they come here and they can get their food, personal items, everything.
15: Reaching out.
18: The community has a good heart. I didn't think they would have helped me like this.
15: And putting other people first.
21: It takes them back to who they were when they weren't homeless.
15: Even on a tough day, we're here for you on All Good. You're watching Localish. Follow us at Localish. Where we're going today? I know you know the spot.
20: We want people to know where to find us.
15: Feel Good Find, the place everybody wants to slide.
22: I don't think I've ever done that.
15: That one that's never empty.
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15: The place that pops.
30: That's exciting to me.
15: Don't know the way? Well, you're going to learn today. Tap in, pull up, and come on through. This is my go-to.
31: I would like to say we are the world's best board game loose leaf tea store cat rescue, largely because no one has actually ever challenged us for that title.
32: It's a wonderful game store. It's just like so welcoming. Everybody here is really nice. And there's a lot of really great things to do, and it's a really creative community.
33: Something come in here for a little bit
0: close to a year. They have everything here from Warhammer, Magic, Star Wars, other different trading card games.
31: I love seeing all of the people here who just get along, and it's nice that they just want to play games together. We are a community of gamers, nerds, geeks, just all around delightful humans is what I'm surrounded by.
5: He strokes his chin and eventually the crowd behind him parts.
32: I think it's a really great place to kind of discover what you like when it comes to gaming, because there's so many different facets that you can engage with here. You can do wargaming, you can do D&D, you can do tabletop card games.
31: Of course, Magic the Gathering is still very big.

0: come in, say hello to us. We're really friendly, and someone is here who is into your thing.
1: As you guys see these protective shields come up in front of you.
2: They're always willing to teach, can maybe even learn a thing from you, and it's just a great spot. Just very warm and friendly.
3: This store is amazing. I call it the Dojo of Dopeness.
4: A place where people can come and relive their childhood, find new things that they didn't know they were interested in.
5: It's everything you ever imagined.
3: To walk in and just see the volume of product, and then you want to just go through every nook and cranny to see what you can find that you don't have in your collection. I collect a little bit of everything, a lot of Marvel, a lot of Star Wars.
6: When I first come into the store, I typically levitate over to the vintage Star Wars figures.
5: I have spent a long time collecting Batman and the universe of Batman.
7: When I come here, I always come over here to the anime section to find things for my kids.
6: You get triggered by certain things when you come into the store that just strikes something in your childhood.
8: This is everything I never got for Christmas when I was a kid.
4: So the nostalgia feelings and the good feelings that people have when they come in and see things is really a joy for us working in this business.
3: This is the biggest dopamine kick you can have. It's all the colors, all the sights. You can't come in here and have a bad time.
9: We don't really think of this as just a comic book store. We think of it as like a pop culture nerd hangout. I mean, you can get comics, you can get toys, you can get art, you can see stuff you've never seen before. It's more of an experience than just a store.
10: People come down the steps, they are greeted by, you know, Han Solo and Carbonite and Boba Fett, and they're shocked by it. They want to know where it came from. How do they get one?
8: Main thing that I've contributed is a restoration of the Han Solo and Carbonite prop they've got on display here. My crew and I got to take it and tune it up and turn it into something worth bragging about.
9: The only thing more iconic maybe would be R2 and C-3PO. We have R2, I guess we got to get a C-3PO next. Here at the Batcave, we like having the rare, the unusual, the one-of-a-kind, the stuff that you can't see anywhere else in the world. To kind of showcase that, we decided to make the front section of our store into a museum, mainly focusing on the prototype work of a local sculptor who's been doing toys since 1981. You can see the whole production process from the original wax sculpture all the way to a painted master. We also have the largest collection of unproduced toys, so these are toys that were lost to time. So we have the only existing copies of the last Starfighter Galoob prototypes.
3: Literally doesn't exist anywhere else in the world, so you have to come here to physically see it.
9: One thing about our museum, there's no admission. It's just part of the experience of coming to the Batcave.
4: Here we have a 65-foot long comic book wall. It is the longest comic book wall in Northern California.
7: Seeing the comic wall and how big it is, it's impressive to me how they've been able to amass so many vintage comics.
4: We have graded comic books. We have X-Men number one. We have Teenage Mutant Ninja Turtles number one first print. We have the first appearance of Gwen Stacy and Harry Osborn in Amazing Spider-Man. We have a little bit of everything for everyone.
5: Here you can actually go ask to look at it, take it out of the sleeve, open it up, and make sure that's what you exactly want.
4: Our dollar comic bins are a really great option to learn about new titles, new comic books. A really great thing for kids to get into comic books because parents don't have to spend a lot of money.
9: Without art, there wouldn't be comic books. Without comic books, there wouldn't be toys. Art is the origin story, if you will, of everything comic, toy, pop culture related. So being able to come in and get original art, see local artist stuff, and take a piece of it home with you is a big deal to us.
0: I don't see many stores carrying as much artwork as the Batcave does. It is a bit like a gallery. I've got a lot of artwork on the walls, and I have art in the bins. One of my most popular pieces, actually, it would be a pair, would be my portraits of Freddy and Jason. Jason Voorhees, Freddy Krueger. And then I have some comic stuff as well. You've got Storm here and Zatanna. I am forever appreciative of the Batcave for giving me the opportunity to show my work to people that I know are going to appreciate it.
9: Here at the Batcave, you can get all types of toys. We have the vintage Star Wars stuff. We have carded. We have loose. We have vintage G.I. Joe stuff. We have, like, the original Tomahawk still in the box. We have the modern horror toys. Between our two stores, we have the largest selection of Funko Pops in the county, including Target and Walmart. We have more Pops.
8: A friend of mine said a really great thing the other day. You know, when I was a child, I had very childish things. And now that I'm an adult with a paycheck, I have so many more childish things.
7: Even if somebody was just here last week, they get new things all the time.
4: And even if we don't have it, we can probably find it.

0: know somebody who does.
1: Reconnecting people with their childhood or that favorite piece or something they've been looking for forever is a big part of what we do and super important to us.
2: You have your Target, your other big places that sell toys, but you can't go there and actually talk to somebody about it.
3: There's a lot of things that we learn from one another. There's a lot of things that we share from one another.
4: It's almost like Cheers when you come in. You know, they recognize you. Not, hey, Norm, it's, hey, Jim. And it's always first name basis when you come in. They get to know you really quick. And I really appreciate a local small business like this that treats their customers with respect.
1: We want people to know where to find us and know that we're going to be here. Bring your kids in a decade later and experience the same fun you had the first time you came in.
3: I think it's a piece of history, and it's a piece of our future that we should hold on to dearly, because it's where all our dreamers come from. I mean, there's a lot of things in here that are going to inspire the young minds of our future that are going to help us create more things for us to enjoy.
5: This is a ADD Wonka Wonderland of wonderful stuff. You're not going to see these anywhere. This is filled with some of the rarest cars you'll ever see in the world. Just rented one out to Jason Momoa and Chris Pratt. We're borderline hoarding level. It's like adult Hot Wheels, basically. Kids absolutely love it. And giant kids like me absolutely love it. Hi, my name is Jim Wydilla. I'm the marketing director for the Volo Museum in Volo, Illinois. We're sitting on 75 acres of exhibits and attractions for all ages. It started as cars, and now it's live reptiles and dinosaurs, Titanic, cotton candy, beer, wagon rides, double-decker rides, and a medieval torture museum. It's an all-day experience. I have to show you. Saddle up. Let's go. We have absolutely ridiculous stuff in here. A lot of it's from Disney itself. The very first car, not the Model T, this one. A Batmobile tumbler. You can come in here, sit in these movie cars. This was actually used in the Flintstones. What's awesome about this museum is it's not a look, don't touch, and it's all based on nostalgia. All of this is not only here for display, but it's fully functional. You can actually experience what it was like on Coney Island in the early 1920s. A Rock-a-Fire Explosion animatronic show we just opened last year. I think of all the things here, that garners the most attention. It's cool. It was from Showbiz Pizza, but this is the only one in America that's fully functional and operational to the public. The Volo Museum started in 1960. This is our 65th anniversary, and it's owned by the Grahams family. It's always been owned by the same family, but it started with just, they had a little antique shop, junkers, basically, and then they started tinkering with cars and doing the same thing, fixing and flipping cars. All of these cars here that you see are classic collector cars. These are, like, pristine, restored. These are the best of the best. You'll never see these cars anywhere else, but they're also for sales. If you haven't been here in the last 3 years, you haven't been here. Multi-million dollars have gone into this renovation. Every corner has either been remodeled, renovated, improved. So genuinely, every showroom is different now.
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5: Now we have a 15,000 square foot animatronic dinosaur park. 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
2: We've added a Titanic museum, a Hollywood car collection with over 60 cars, everything from Knight Rider to Grease Lightning to Batmobiles, one of the most authentic and original Dukes of Hazzard's General Lee. That's still, which is crazy to me, one of the most sought-after cars in our entire museum. This one here is probably worth $1 million just by itself. The one in the end, it was Paul Walker's last car. It was right in the middle of Furious 7. He passed away during the middle of filming. This is the last car that he rode in. There's not a lot of replicas. These are things that we have connections with to Hollywood, straight from the studios, and we're the only place in the world that has it. We're open 362 days out of the year. Starting Memorial Day, we have our big military museum makeover, and then it's just our summer season kickoff. Kids are out of school, so we have animatronic shows and double-decker bus rides, trackless train rides that take you out on our property to Ice Age animals and everything in between. It's only an hour from Chicago or Milwaukee, so you can really make a staycation, even kicking off summer break. You really can't spend the whole weekend, and it's only an hour away. If you come here once a year, you're going to miss out on so much stuff. So we have this new thing called an annual pass. For any ticket you buy for $10 more, you can come here for an entire year, free admission. The energy is so infectious. Literally, kids from 1 to 92 can come here, and if they're experiencing it for the first time, there's magic in that. And then there's people in their 80s that are experiencing it for the second time, and there's so much magic in that.
7: We should all be staying active. And here on Pumped, we show you all the different ways members of your community are keeping in shape. Meet people who can make a gym wherever they go.
8: You can literally make anything and everything yours.
7: Proving that age is just a number.
9: How old are you?
8: 80.
7: And challenging what we think is possible.
10: Get up, baby. Get up. That's what I love.
11: Can't breathe.
7: So put on your sweats and join us to get pumped. The extraordinary bond we have with our pets is unlike any other. Here on Pet Project, we consider our furry friends members of the family, and we know you do, too. So we're introducing you to some of the most amazing pets we've met.
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7: And unique artwork from communities around the country. When you meet the people behind the art, you get to appreciate every stroke of genius. 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They know the way.
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18: We just believe in our hearts about giving back.
7: So let's explore this country with the people who know it best. This is Localish. You're watching My Go-To. Come with me to this one. You're watching My Go-To. Come with me to this one.
19: 1, 2, 3. You guys ready for some ice cream?
20: I think every person from the time they're little one up has a passion for ice cream and something that hits home with every person. The Turkey Hill experience allows visitors to come in and create a virtual ice cream flavor, create a package virtually, and then to make their own Turkey Hill commercial. And all three of those things they can follow and take with them when they've completed their visit here. So the main exhibit floor is really a section that focuses on our story, we call it. And it's the origins of Turkey Hill, how we got started as a home milk delivery company right here in Columbia, which is why this location was chosen for this attraction. And then we go into the ice cream tour and talk about how ice cream is made from raw ingredients to finished goods and the journey along the way.
19: Welcome to the Taste Lab, you guys. 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
21: There you go.
20: Add some inclusions and some variegates, and the whole time you're tasting it to make it that perfect flavor for yourself.
19: Well, thank you, everybody. Thank you, thank you.
22: I like the smile on their face because then it puts a smile on my face.
19: And just have some fun for a minute and eat some ice cream. Ice cream is comforting. Everybody needs some ice cream, even you. Have a good day.
20: Summertime, we're open 7 days a week. When the families come in with young kids or whatever it may be, you see the smiles and the memories that they're making, and that's really what it's all about.
23: It's definitely its own adventure. As you enter, you're greeted with 5 million LEDs, almost 30,000 light LED roses, but then you also have the rooms. It brings your imagination to life, you know, hence the word Imaginarium.
24: There's so many lights. It kind of reminds us of Alice in Wonderland.
25: I know that she's somebody that likes to take pictures, so, like, we're like, let's take pictures here, so, like, oh, I really like it.
23: As you explore an Imaginarium, it's so magical. I mean, it's something that you would imagine out of a book. We kind of bring them to life. People that are in the area coming by the Ontario Mills Mall, and that's next to our location, they see how big our event is. It looks interesting. They hear the music. They hear the fun, and they just want to come by. We have a lot of animatronics, such as dragons. We have hundreds of different photo ops. We have a circus that runs 3 times a day. And then we have a ball pit for the kids. We have interactive rooms, projection rooms. And then you also see the inflatables. We've had couples wander around the park, and it's not uncommon that we see marriage proposals.
26: I really like the little rooms with the different lights in them, like over in the corner.
25: One with like sunflowers, and then a couple with the different lights, with, like little string lights. And we kind of got here right before the sun started going down, but it lights up like Disneyland in here. Like I think that's what really like brings it to life.
26: Yeah.
24: Well, initially I saw it on TikTok and I thought it was going to be a good experience to bring my daughter and for myself too, because it looks super cute.
27: I really like how they have like different rooms for like all the flowers and everything, and I really like that.
23: You don't see a lot of events like these, so I feel like it's definitely the place to make memories.
7: We should all be staying active. And here on Pumped, we show you all the different ways members of your community are keeping in shape. Meet people who can make a gym wherever they go.
1: You can literally make anything and everything yours.
7: Proving that age is just a number.
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7: And challenging what we think is possible.
10: Get up, baby. Get up. That's what I love.
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7: So put on your sweats and join us to get pumped. The extraordinary bond we have with our pets is unlike any other. Here on Pet Project, we consider our furry friends members of the family, and we know you do, too. So we're introducing you to some of the most amazing pets we've met.
0: This is a duck I keep seeing everywhere.
7: The owners who go above and beyond to help them out.
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13: Everything around me inspires me.
7: And unique artwork from communities around the country. When you meet the people behind the art, you get to appreciate every stroke of genius.
3: I'm Shirley Curry. I'm 82 years old, and I'm the gaming grandma.
4: Go.
5: I'm Joseph Green. I'm 26 years old, and I'm Shirley's number one grandson. How'd you become the grandma gamer?
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5: So, Joseph, you got a friend who's 82 years old and playing video games?
6: Yeah, can you believe it?
5: Boo! Oh my gosh!
8: Even though there's an age difference, we have a lot of things in common and obviously lots in video games.
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7: You're watching My Go-To.

0: tonight is our beer release for our Trauma Survivors Foundation partner beer. It's called Beyond the Call. And this beer is to help raise money for the Trauma Survivors Foundation, which gives support to people in times of crisis.
1: Beyond the Call is after the call is over, so whatever emergency call it might be for the first responders. So whether it's a house fire, a shooting, a domestic violence call, it's typically when you have that adrenaline dump, and afterwards you start thinking about what you just did or what you experienced or what you saw. So Beyond the Call was, what do you do afterwards, and how do we help you get a sense of well-being and resilience afterwards? Many of our first responders don't seek out mental health care. And so I wrote the book as a guide for them to get that care and to understand what that care means, that there isn't a stigma. Hey, look, what do you think? You know, we've been partners here for a while. Let's make a beer that's actually going to give back and actually going to, you know, help our first responders. And so doing that, like I said, it's never lost. It's something to me that's really great. And I know that the proceeds from this are going to go to our programs to help first responders.
0: There's a lot of breweries out there. There's a lot of different beers. One thing I would like people to walk away from this release with is, you know, this beer goes to support something we believe in. Beyond the Call is a beer that we're releasing to support the Trauma Survivors Foundation. So every time you buy this beer, it's supporting your local first responders and trauma survivors.
1: Every little bit helps. You know, whether it's raising a pint, it's donating $5, it's donating an hour of your time. Every little bit helps. The importance of a first responder is that I have never, ever, ever in my life needed a professional athlete. I have never, ever, ever in my life needed a celebrity chef. But I've needed a police officer. I've needed an EMT. I've needed a firefighter. And in my iteration of my career, when I was a volunteer firefighter and a volunteer EMT, you know, we went in at the times where it was the absolute worst day of somebody's life. So to me, it's the utmost importance. Even if you come out and hoist a pint, you know, the reality is that you're doing something to help. And that's the biggest message.

0: We should all be staying active. And here on Pumped, we show you all the different ways members of your community are keeping in shape. Meet people who can make a gym wherever they go.
1: You can literally make anything and everything yours.
0: Proving that age is just a number.
2: How old are you?
1: 80.
0: And challenging what we think is possible.
3: Get up, baby. Get up. That's what I love.
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0: Put on your sweats and join us to get pumped. The extraordinary bond we have with our pets is unlike any other. Here on Pet Project, we consider our furry friends members of the family, and we know you do, too. So we're introducing you to some of the most amazing pets we've met.
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0: 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On Stroke of Genius, we find creativity from all over the country and take you inside the minds of their brilliant creators. Learn how these artists make some of the most bizarre...
8: Hi, I'm Diana Wood, the crazy power wash artist.
0: Resourceful...
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0: And unique artwork from communities around the country. When you meet the people behind the art, you get to appreciate every stroke of genius.
10: Oh my God.
11: You're on board North River Lobster Companies at Pier 81. It is the biggest floating lobster shack in New York City. Our specialty here is going to be our Shelly. It is a 28-inch lobster roll stuffed with some of New England's finest lobster meat.
10: Oh my God.
12: That's amazing.
10: Oh, we got a whole bag of chips on top of that. Icing on the cake. It is delicious, but I feel like this is a meal for like a week. I'm about to...
12: I'm in lobster heaven right now.
11: It's a small piece of paradise. I mean, you come on board and you really feel like you're on a small vacation. We take you for a quick 45-minute cruise down in the Hudson. Before you know it, we're back, and you're welcome to stay on board as long as you please.
0: You're watching My Go-To. Wait till you see this.
13: Cotton of Out San Francisco makes you jump. Inside, it fires up your spirit.
14: Having a good time. A wonderful time.
13: And it just makes you smile and it gets your heart rate going. It creates excitement. When you see somebody moving in beat, in sync, down the street becomes the theater for us, which is so beautiful and just amazing. You just get this whole world experience of dance. The reaction, right, that it causes of people who are watching the parade, it's like you can't stand still. You participate, it gets you screaming and yelling or cheering. And that's what's so beautiful about that special day and that special moment.
15: Yeah.
13: It started at Presida Park, you know, with maybe 500 people, I think, at the most. It's been generation after generation now, 46 years later. And just to know that we have fed culture in the hearts and souls and spirits of children, young people, and adults. 46 years of bringing joy.
16: Viva Mexico!
13: In the parade, we have about 300 lowriders that actually start the parade. You'll see some of the best classic cars that have been restored artistically, painted on the outside. Of course, the rims, custom made, and, you know, you have hydraulics, and you can see a one hopping. It's really a one-of-a-kind way to start a parade. And at Carnival, you get to see people from different cultures in their traditional wear. And the beautiful thing about the dance, too, is it gets inside of you. I mean, you can get from salsa to samba to cumbia to rock en español. It's got beats for everybody. And that's a beautiful part about it, too, is that people come here to discover new kind of music. The Aztec dancers, as they're offering their dances, they're burning copal along the parade route. When you burn copal, it's a way to cleanse your space. And I say that they always cleanse our neighborhood. Organizations that participate utilize the carnival to do outreach. So it's also an educational opportunity. You know, for me, being present in the moment is the best present I could ever get on a Sunday morning, afternoon, to watch this magical pageant go right before my eyes. It shakes up my spirit, my soul, my mind, and my body, and I'm in heaven on earth. Something that you take away with you and you walk away having love fill your heart. I'm really grateful that we have a new generation of young people that have been nurturing and training, and they're the next generation who are now running Carnival. Carnival will be around for, you know, for many more decades to come.
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2: If you compare the DNA of every human being on the planet, you'll learn that we are 99.99% the same. 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I'm Michael Koenigs, and this is More in Common, a show where I travel the country looking for stories about what brings us together. It turns out this country has countless stories of unity. But to find these extraordinary friendships, you have to reach out. This is More in Common.
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17: I love the culture. 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
25: We started off with a group yoga, HIIT class, we had tram rides, we had multiple hikes, 2 mile run.
26: Like an adult field trip.
25: That's the best way we like to look at it, like an adult field trip.
27: You should have been here! Next time!
25: I'm Cam.
26: And I'm Chevy.
25: And we're Black.
26: Ah! I'm Chevy.
25: And I'm Cam. I'm Cam.
26: And I'm Chevy.
25: And we're Black People Outside.
26: Because we Black and we be outside.
25: Black People Outside started off with just the miscellaneous journeys of me and Chevy. Our relationship was starting to blossom during the pandemic, but Chevy being a world traveler, myself barely even not having a passport, we were just trying to find ways to just adventure out and explore and just do things together. We ended up choosing to go to Yellowstone Grand Tetons National Park.
26: It was our first time camping. We had really never done that before. We didn't really have any equipment, gear that we've never used. So I was like, let's just record this journey. And then he was like, okay, well, what are you gonna do with the footage? And I'm like, well, maybe we'll make a page and we'll call it Black People Outside.
25: We posted up a couple of films for a little, just little tidbits, like 20-second reels, videos on TikTok. By the third reel, we had about 30,000 people on TikTok. People were saying like, hey, I see what you're doing. It looks amazing, but I'm still scared myself. Can you like usher us into it?
26: We did like randomly 3 free group hikes. People met up with us. The third hike had 50 people show up. It just kind of went from us being on the internet and being funny to us actually really helping the community. It's the biggest event that we've had.
25: We had over 100.
26: We had over 100 people out there.
25: We held it at the Morton Arboretum. For events that we had picked up about 50 plus folks from the West Side, so we had transportation for folks to get out to the Morton Arboretum. Full-time DJ. We started off with a group yoga, HIIT class. We had tram rides. We had multiple hikes, a 2-mile run.
26: My dream was to have like an outdoor festival.
25: Like, we gotta get people reconnected to outdoors and themselves. We out here building bonds and friendships through the community. Like, come on now.
1: We answer questions here about plants, about animals, the natural world.
25: One thing you definitely notice about going to some of these locations that there's very few Black people.
26: Somebody in the comments said this. It was like, well, if I see Black people doing it, that means that, I mean, I'm gonna do it too. Clearly, obviously, it makes me feel more comfortable. I never thought about BPO being kind of help representation in a way.
25: We hate stigmas. We hate, oh, but why not? Because, well, they said, no.
26: We are like, let me go see for myself.
25: Let me go see for myself. Yeah. Discovery. We don't want to also seem like it's unattainable. Mm-hmm. There's so much, just here in Chicago alone, there's so much available. We're here in a park downtown that is absolutely gorgeous. There's plenty of ways to find access to nature. And then when you're ready, get outside, just take a walk. Start with a walk, go up the street. Next thing you know, you'll discover another spot, or you'll discover something new, or you'll relearn something that you might have lost.
3: Everything in Indian dance has usually a meaning or it signifies some sort of story.
4: As we're trained, out of respect to Mother Earth, we typically don't dance with shoes on. This hand gesture that we started in is called Katakamukha, and it opens up into a flower.
5: Where most of us are Indian classical trained, our style is sort of a mix of everything. We have contemporary dancers, ballet dancers, Bollywood dancers, and we kind of all bring it together. All of the women who dance on Emea are professionals. They all have full-time careers. Many of them are moms. The one thing that unites us is that we love to dance.
3: We started Emea Performing Arts in June of 2016 with 7 passionate women who were very driven and excited about dance and showcasing their talent for dance. Being first-generation American-born Indians, we are really excited about showcasing Indian heritage and culture while also representing our American upbringing.
4: I'm a proud child of Indian immigrants. My parents came here in 1977. They really wanted to make sure that we also were preserving our culture, and one of those ways that's been very meaningful for all of us and the company has been through dance.
3: So we are the Desai sisters, and we've been dancing together since we were all 5 years old.
6: And my mom and dad's favorite thing that we all do together is dance together.
3: My mom was always like the costume backstage helper, and my dad was in charge of ironing our 25 costumes before a dance performance. Well, every couple years, we put on a showcase production. The very first show we did was called Boundless, and the second showcase we did was called Arrival.
4: We're picking topics that are relevant to us, the story of, you know, an immigrant woman, and I think for a lot of us, thinking about the stories of our mothers and how they came here.
5: I'm so proud. I'm so proud of all of us. We don't give ourselves enough credit. I mean, what we do is hard. We have to put away a lot of responsibilities and make a lot of sacrifices to be here. But it's, we love it. Like, we truly love it. This is our time. It's our time for ourselves. It's our time with each other.
4: The one word maybe to describe that is just a pure sense of joy.
5: We play so many different roles, but when I dance, the noise is silent and you're just able to be present and be connecting with the music and with the movement, and everything else just melts away.
7: We are
8: Emea Performing Arts!
21: With the 5 fridges, we're probably pushing over 120, 130 different sakes. Chicago-style pizza and this go hand in hand.
28: And unlike other stores, you can actually, we have 1-ounce pours of it, so you can kind of try it before you commit to buying a bottle.
29: We can create a location that people can come back to that they remember from before. Because when we grew up, there was probably over 100 Japanese-American businesses in the area.
30: We were really inspired by our travels in Japan, and we love
2: the Konbini or the convenience store, which is everywhere in Japan. But we like having everything by a single. And then Kanpai is cheers in Japanese, and that's about being able to also drink in our store. I'm Naomi Hattori.
7: And I'm Junjun Vashreiko. And we're the owners of Konbini and Kanpai in Lakeview. So the business opened up in August 2021.
2: My brother Eric and I grew up in the area. Our parents had a restaurant about like 20 minutes away from here, but when we were growing up, there were much more Japanese-American businesses. There were like Japanese groceries, there were Japanese restaurants. And now, if you're not from Chicago or didn't grow up in this area, you have no idea that this was kind of an official Japan town. So we were really excited to bring back a Japanese-American business to an area that had that historically.
7: Sake-wise, our flavor profiles are fruity and floral, umami and savory, fun and unique, sake for wine drinkers and beginners, and then dry and drier. That being said, with the five fridges, we're probably pushing over 120, 130 different sakes.
2: And in addition to that, our spirits section is only Asian. So I think a lot of times people just think of Japanese whiskey, but we really want to highlight other Asian alcohols. So we have Filipino rum, Indian gin, Japanese shochu, and awamori. In addition to that, we kind of want to use it as a space to educate people about what we're drinking. So we also do flights. We do spirits flights, but a lot of times our most popular is probably our sake flights.
7: It's called Eternal Embers. It's by a female toji or female brewer. This is great for a lot of like bourbon drinkers where you get this like nutty figness on it. We're part of the community. We really want them to be part of this community as well and to be able to give not only us like a brick and mortar kind of showcase what Asian spirits, Japanese sakes can really shine, but also to give other AAPI businesses a place to pop up.
2: Our store is kind of retail first, but you also can have a drink here and also kind of learn about origami.
7: But one of the instructors, Ty, we kind of host him once a month.
29: We can create a location that people can come back to that they remember from before.
7: It's a good foundation for bringing back that Japanese-American community, Asian-American community in general, from a business standpoint, and building that foundation for the next generation.
9: Nothing brings people together like a great meal. And at Bite Size, communities coming together around food is what we're all about. Join us as we take you around to some of the best and most unique restaurants around the country. You'll meet the people behind some of the best eats in town and hear the stories behind the meals.
10: Here's my father, Paco Lopez.
9: See some of the craziest dishes they have to offer.
11: We are eating 30 feet of pasta.
9: And meet some of the customers taking on their challenges. Let us add a little flavor to your day at Bite Size. What is true kindness? How can we help our neighbors in need? Maybe it's as simple as a smile or a hug.
12: All sorts of emotions.
13: Yeah.
9: All Good is about finding everyday people doing good in their communities.
14: So they come here and they can get their food, personal items, everything.
9: Reaching out.
15: The community has a good heart. I didn't think they would have helped me like this.
9: And putting other people first.
16: It takes them back to who they were when they weren't homeless.
9: Even on a tough day, we're here for you on All Good. The extraordinary bond we have with our pets is unlike any other. Here on Pet Project, we consider our furry friends members of the family, and we know you do, too. So we're introducing you to some of the most amazing pets we've met.
30: This is a duck I keep seeing everywhere.
9: The owners who go above and beyond to help them out.
31: I could tell it was love at first sight.
9: And the stories of resilient pets that inspire us all.
32: You see have them popping a wheelie on camera.
9: So give yourself a treat and join us on Pet Project. Everyone needs a break from their 9 to 5, and we know you don't want to spend those vacation days on the couch. So here on Out of Office, we're taking you to some of our favorite vacation spots, where the locals show us how to really relax.
33: And I could feel it when I went from one bath to the next.
9: Take in the sights.
34: You can see the mountains, the city, the trees inside of it.
9: And have some fun.
35: Yeah, punch it, Chewy!
9: So finish your last work email and join us as we go Out of Office.
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36: It's just an epic explosion in your mouth. I'm tired of the same old cheese pizza every day, so changing it up has been good. The flavors that are layered on top of each other just hits you all at once, and it's exactly what you need.
37: This is like 10 out of 10.
36: What we've done is really taken items that are already out there, like tacos, pizzas, and really introduced that Indian flavor in an approachable way. Fast food, quick Indian, nobody's really doing it. We see that as the wave of the future for Indian food. Hi, I'm Jay Patel. I'm the founder of Masala Pizza and Moti. When we initially opened, we opened as Moti, and that was to bring fast food Indian to our neighborhood. Unfortunately, we opened at the worst year possible, being 2019. 2020, COVID happened. We saw pizza sales were through the roof, and we launched Indian-style pizzas as an effort to just keep our business afloat. We're focused on doing different Indian style pizzas like samosa smash pizza, paneer tikka pizza. We have a butter chicken pizza that's fantastic. The tikka masala serves as like the base sauce. We don't use a marinara. We have our marinated halal chicken that does come on the pizza as well. I'm a big sauce guy. The whole Moti family is really big on sauce. Our Moti sauce is like a spicy mayo. We have a cilantro lime sauce that comes on the pizza. Our tamarind and mint chutneys were pretty traditional Indian flavors that we throw on top of a pizza. We have a team of four different chefs that work for us. We have a Gujarati chef that's part of the west side of India. We have a northern chef that has focused on Punjabi food. And then we also have a, you know, Himalayan chef that works with our momos. We have a lot of different hands in the kitchen, and that allows us to have a far menu that covers all sorts from India. My family's an immigrant family. They came here from India. I was born here in Chicago. I lived in India for about 4 years with my grandmother. Her name is Moti, and that's where Moti comes from. Worked for McDonald's corporate for about 2 years. Had a six-figure job, and I wanted to quit because I always knew entrepreneurship was part of my blood. But I quit my job at corporate and was mopping floors and learning different operations of how to run a business. And that's what got us to Moti. Now we are looking into opening our own brick and mortars. Right now we have locations in River North, Lincoln Park, and Glenview. And we do have a takeout location in Hoboken, New Jersey as well. And we plan on opening in California soon this year. I wouldn't be here without my parents. My parents have been the driving factor to help me, and they've always pushed me, even though they didn't believe in it at all times. At first, they didn't like it. They were just like, you know, going into an industry that I'm not so familiar with. But I think after the following years went on, they really saw the success and wanted to keep pushing forward. They love it now. The moral of the story is, you know, don't give up, man. Stay motivated. I mean, it's all over the walls. It's everywhere. We want to keep people driven. Our roadmap now is to scale this concept out, and now it's really that time to grow. So I see the next decade or so just focusing on growing and scaling out that Masala Pizza business.
9: Can inspire, uplift, and give us a whole new perspective on things. On Stroke of Genius, we find creativity from all over the country and take you inside the minds of their brilliant creators. Learn how these artists make some of the most bizarre...
0: Hi, I'm Diana Wood, the crazy power wash artist.
9: Resourceful...
1: Everything around me inspires me.
9: And unique artwork from communities around the country. When you meet the people behind the art, you get to appreciate every stroke of genius. Ever walk by a really long food line and think, those people are crazy?
3: Wait 2 hours and 20 minutes to get here.
9: Why would anyone stand hours on their feet before they can sit down to eat?
4: It's the best thing I've ever had.
9: Worth the Wait takes you to the front of America's longest lines to answer one question. Is it worth the wait? From a massive 7-pound burrito to a slice of pie that has locals going crazy, we'll let you know what's worth it and what's not. This is Worth the Wait. This country is full of unusual places to see and amazing things to do. But only the locals really know where to go. On My Go-To, we discover some of the strangest...
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13: You don't want to skip anything on this. To the sausages. To the best worst you've ever had. We just wrapped Strahan and Sarah for the week, and one of my favorite things to do is to head out to My Go-To spot, which is Worst Bar in Jersey City. Craving it already. Heading to get my sausage on. Some days we make a whole day out of hiking from Brooklyn to Jersey City just to eat the food.
17: Charlie, don't hold up the group. It's about a 30-minute hike
2: for a day of goodness.
5: We got our house bratwurst. 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
2: This is my ducktail I've been raving about. 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If you want to try it, it's somewhere here in New York City and you never have to leave.
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8: Too pretty to eat is a common response that we get for sure. I have, believe it or not, had a couple people cry when they come to my house and get them. It's like a contagious joy. People see it and they want to give it and they want to spread it, and it's just, it's so much fun. Hi, my name's Christy. I'm a mom of three. I am a home-based baker. I specialize in making realistic floral cupcake bouquets and cupcakes, and I started Christy's Bouquets. So Christy's Bouquets is a cupcake bouquet with edible buttercream frosting made to look like real flowers. I didn't intend to start a business initially. It started with an outpouring of love for my kids. It was a really rainy, crummy, cold spring break. The kids and I were stuck inside, and we were just looking for something to brighten the mood. So we decided to bake cupcakes. And I'm like, we're not just gonna bake. We're gonna like find some awesome way to decorate these. And started playing around with making flowers. And I posted it on Instagram. People were just kind of blown away by it. I kept practicing like every day for months and just tried to perfect my recipe, tried to perfect all the details, and then it spread to friends and family, and then it spread to their friends and family, and most of my customers I don't even know anymore. And it's just so exciting because, you know, it's different backgrounds, different cultures, and people just really have an appreciation for the art. It's really fun to draw inspiration from nature. Flowers are, like everything, something that is so intentionally and delicately designed. It's amazing to just stare and marvel at them. It's so cool to be able to take inspiration from the ultimate artist, which is God. They're not just flowers that you're gonna get for a few days. They're flowers worth a purpose. A lot of people will use them as centerpieces for their bridal shower or their wedding. And sometimes it's just really fun to have those little extra details that people don't always expect. And it's just something unique, and it really just adds that extra flair. So I'm a one-person operation here. I do all of the decorating myself. I don't ship. The details on the florals and the buttercream frosting are just too delicate to ship. I would be a nervous wreck sending those through the mail. It's so fun to see the joy on people's faces when they pick up their cupcakes. I've met so many good people. It really kind of brings back faith in humanity because they're all so happy to receive these, and the feedback is also so exciting. I pour so much of myself into these little art pieces, and so it's really rewarding when it's a job well done and they appreciate it.
17: This is a violin made by Antonio Stradivari. I think dated 1715. It has a name. It's called the Baron von der Leyden. Since 1999, I've been playing on this violin 25 years. I feel really grateful for everything that's happened to me. It's been a great journey, and it keeps taking me to places that I never expected. I played concerts with Yo-Yo Ma and Perlman and Christoph Eschenbach. The people I've met, the people who have helped me. I never thought that I would be concertmaster of the Chicago Symphony Orchestra. When I was 10, my father decided to emigrate to the United States. Coming from Taiwan to here, I settled in California, in Los Angeles. I was very fortunate to have met Robert Lipset, a violin teacher who was very nurturing and believed a lot in my abilities. That's the reason why I went east to study at Juilliard. When I was younger and studying my instrument, I always thought, wouldn't it be a dream to be a soloist, international musician, traveling from this place to that place, living the glamorous life. I really appreciate what I have here. I come into contact with some of the greatest musicians in the world, not just guests, conductors, soloists, but also my colleagues who are here in Chicago. And, I'm so blessed to be able to come to work every week and be soaking up their energy and their knowledge and their expertise on music making. And I don't even have to, live out of a suitcase doing that. The concertmaster is the second in command from the conductor. Taking what the conductor is saying and playing in a certain way that the rest of my colleagues will understand, this is the direction we want to go in. He's reacting, I'm reacting to him, and it sort of creates a certain energy for the rest of the group. A moment of communion, with not just your fellow musicians, but also with the audience. That's a really powerful thing about music. I think it's a gift to be able to play music for a living. My wife and I are both violinists. Our daughter plays the viola. Our son plays the cello. My wife, Laura, she started looking around at various retirement communities. Basically, we were looking for an outlet for their studies. My wife and I said, well, why don't we just join them for certain things? And we kept doing that. And then the pandemic rolled around. And then we got calls from some of them saying, maybe there's a way for you to bring music to us. Eventually, we were able to broadcast into the retirement home. It was a great project for us. And it also gave the family an opportunity to sort of bond over something that we all share together. After I speak to some other colleagues, it's kind of a dream, because they were unable to do this. We had that as a refuge in our own home that we can make music together. The joy and the camaraderie of playing together, I think that's really where it's at. And there's a real sense of pride in what has been accomplished.
9: We should all be staying active. And here on Pumped, we show you all the different ways members of your community are keeping in shape. Meet people who can make a gym wherever they go.
10: You can literally make anything and everything yours.
9: Proving that age is just a number.
11: How old are you?
10: 80.
9: And challenging what we think is possible.
14: Get up, baby. Get up. That's what I love. I can't breathe.
9: So put on your sweats and join us to get pumped. The extraordinary bond we have with our pets is unlike any other. Here on Pet Project, we consider our furry friends members of the family, and we know you do, too. So we're introducing you to some of the most amazing pets we've met.
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9: 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But only the locals really know where to go. On My Go-To, we discover some of the strangest...
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12: You come in with your white shoe, your blank canvas. It's really about learning. It's about having fun. When you come in here, it's similar to when you enrolled in college. Class is in session. Hi, my name is Shay, and I am the co-owner of Sneakerhead University.
0: My name is Michael Branch, and I am the co-owner of Sneakerhead University. A sneakerhead is basically somebody that knows all about sneaker culture and is really serious about collecting sneakers.
12: We chose Chicago and felt Chicago was the perfect location because there's so much history already here in this city. We do feel it's kind of the sneaker mecca.
0: The sneaker culture started here in 1984. That's when the first Air Jordan ever came out. It was released in 1985, and you know, that's the biggest sneaker of all time.
12: We have Virgil Abloh, Kanye, who was obviously, you know, influenced growing up here. There's just so many people with great stories where they started with Chicago as home, and we thought we should do the same thing. Every now and then, we just have people who are really more focused on fun rather than making the perfect sneaker. So when they do have a shoe that they don't exactly want to take home or wear anywhere else and they just really came for the experience, they donate it and we give them back to those in need. Especially in Chicago, it's really easy to find those who do need shoes.
0: When me and Shay started this idea, I never really thought, like, I couldn't really process this whole idea. So that it came to fruition is actually crazy. Like, to be able to see something that you thought in your brain and visualized it and it came to life is honestly a blessing.
12: We've been open about a year and a half now. And since we went from having 3 tables and 12 paint containers to now over 200, 300 paint colors and thousands of items. So we do hope to eventually expand and have campuses all across the country, maybe become our own Big Ten.
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25: You just gotta dig in when you're talking about Italian food.
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33: 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Wow.
34: Entry? This is no meat. Yeah. Tastes good.
35: We were the best kept secret in town for the last 20 years.
34: Yeah.
35: But I think the secret's out.
36: Whether you're in the mood for healthy Mediterranean or traditional Italian, we've got you covered. 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I'm Dale Yerong. Today we are coming to you from Ovidio Ristorante in northwest Fresno. 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And they specialize in very popular dishes like this one, veal piccata, served with pasta and mixed vegetables.
25: Familia and il ristorante è tutto. 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
36: When you visit Ovidio Ristorante on Bullard and Marks in northwest Fresno, you're often greeted by Rocco Paolilli.
25: I think they just love it because it's a neighborhood restaurant. It's your old school Italian, you know, mom and pop. My parents started the restaurant in 1979. And it originates from the poet Ovidio, who was born in the same town as my father, which is Sulmona, Italy.
36: Chef David prepared traditional Italian favorites for us.
25: This is a rigatoni della casa. Mm-hmm. It's our signature pasta dish.
26: Okay.
25: It's a melody of

0: rosemary, tomato, red wine based sauce with fresh mushrooms, bell peppers, and onions.
1: The plate translates into the Hunter's Chicken.
2: It's an exceptionally large plate.
0: It is. We went big for you, Dale. We wanted the people to see the food in a massive scale.
1: And some come for the seafood. The red wine was shipped from Italy.
0: It's the Montepulciano di Abruzzo. It's about 45 minutes from my parents' hometown.
1: And I couldn't get enough of these little clouds from heaven.
2: What do we have?
0: These are gnocchis. They're potato dumplings done in a tomato, butter, Parmesan cheese sauce. Mm-hmm. Very good. Very particular to the Abruzzo region.
2: You guys are known for your pizza.
0: Yeah.
1: So we had to try the Ovidio's special.
0: It has a melody of vegetables, homemade sausage, pepperoni, ground beef, and Italian salami.
1: Franco Paolilli came up with the recipe when he started the restaurant back in 1979. Rocco's proud to keep the family tradition going.
0: My dad's still in the kitchen about 4 days a week, and that's his passion. He loves to cook.
2: Making sure everything's just right.
0: Number one. Numero uno. Sempre numero uno.
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4: 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Not here. We don't even have butter in the kitchen.
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3: I think I'm going to try everything. Just keep coming back, and it looks all good.
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8: 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Here on Pet Project, we consider our furry friends members of the family, and we know you do, too. 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
10: We may be a oasis in the middle of nowhere, but we want people to remember why they're coming back.
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13: ground down.
10: Then we have four jumbo shrimp in there, chipotle aioli, and then our house-made cheese bun. This is a fantastic burger. This is the diet buster for sure.
14: The best burger I've ever had. Easily.
10: When you bite into it, this burger patty is like biting into little bites of steak. It's fantastic.
13: Vegetarians, though, can also be rewarded here.
10: The truffle fettuccine, we start off with split cherry tomatoes, fresh spinach. We scorch it in a pan. We drop in a little white wine, cream. This is our fried calamari, and we use cipollini onions inside there, crumbed, and they have this wonderful heat they continue to carry.
13: And for dessert, Chef Brendan brought out his cardamom creme brulee with raspberries and blueberries and blood orange sorbet.
10: When someone comes for a dinner, they're going to remember two things primarily. The first thing and the last thing. So we better get them right.
0: Art can inspire, uplift, and give us a whole new perspective on things. On Stroke of Genius, we find creativity from all over the country and take you inside the minds of their brilliant creators. Learn how these artists make some of the most bizarre...
15: Hi, I'm Diana Wood, the crazy power wash artist.
0: Resourceful...
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0: And unique artwork from communities around the country. When you meet the people behind the art, you get to appreciate every stroke of genius. Ever walk by a really long food line and think, those people are crazy?
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0: Why would anyone stand hours on their feet before they can sit down to eat?
18: It's the best thing I've ever had.
0: Worth the Wait takes you to the front of America's longest lines to answer one question. Is it worth the wait? From a massive 7-pound burrito to a slice of pie that has locals going crazy, we'll let you know what's worth it and what's not. This is Worth the Wait. This country is full of unusual places to see and amazing things to do. But only the locals really know where to go. On My Go-To, we discover some of the strangest...
19: This is a brain of a gorilla.
0: Most secret...
15: I am taking you inside one of my favorite places in the world.
0: And spectacular spots you can visit in cities across America. Join us to find the places locals love on My Go-To. What is true kindness? How can we help our neighbors in need? Maybe in cities across America. Join us to find the places locals love on My Go-To. What is true kindness? How can we help our neighbors in need? Maybe it's as simple as a smile or a hug.
20: All sorts of emotions.
21: Yeah.
0: All Good is about finding everyday people doing good in their communities.
22: So they come here and they can get their food, personal items, everything.
0: Reaching out.
23: The community has a good heart. I didn't think they would have helped me like this.
0: And putting other people first.
24: It takes them back to who they were when they weren't homeless.
0: Even on a tough day, we're here for you on All Good. The extraordinary bond we have with our pets is unlike any other. Here on Pet Project, we consider our furry friends members of the family, and we know you do, too. So we're introducing you to some of the most amazing pets we've met.
25: This is a duck I keep seeing everywhere.
0: The owners who go above and beyond to help them out.
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28: It's smoked tri-tip. Got some bacon in there, some sautéed jalapenos.
29: I like the smoke, a little spice at the end there.
28: Yeah.
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28: This is what we call our Mad Hatter sandwich.
29: Okay.
28: It has the sautéed jalapeno and the egg. This right here is our croissant sandwich.
13: These brilliant mini waffles are new.
28: We use these actually as appetizers.
13: Red velvet with strawberries and honey chicken are among the choices.
28: We've made it to where the count is three.
1: Okay.
28: Two is not enough, four is too much.
2: As you can see, we are one of the smallest restaurants in Clovis, mm-hmm. and we have probably the largest menu.
13: You can have vegetarian options, but the farmhouse bowl comes with ham, sausage, bacon, avocado, and spinach.
2: Those are for my people that are trying to get away from the biscuit gravy, get away from the bread.
13: But biscuits and gravy remain popular.
2: We are known for our portions. That is my Sweetie's Double Stacker. It's a full pound of hamburger meat, onion rings. I get a lot of my Fresno State football players come down here.
1: Okay.
2: Pork chops is our number one selling dish. Those chops, they come out nice and golden, tender in the middle, and people love them.
1: I mean, you don't get pork chops this size in steakhouses.
13: Some folks like to start their day with a ribeye.
2: That is a 12-ounce choice upper prime sirloin.
1: Okay.
2: And it comes with your choice of potatoes and two eggs.
13: Angie Paul and Carrie Darnell got into the restaurant business when Angie's mom, Jean, talked of retiring. But she still runs the register.
2: We were the best-kept secret in town for the last 20 years.
1: Yeah.
2: But I think the secret's out. This is our steak low-carb, and we also offer the chicken breast low-carb.
13: Consistency here has been key.
2: My secret to my success is my staff. They're my family. We've worked together for 10 years, and we hope to keep growing Just Joe's.
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13: You park, and Eddie comes out with your grub to go.
6: Hey, appreciate you, brother.
5: Right, no, likewise, right. Man. Thank you.
6: I came over the weekend and got just the chopped cheese.
5: Uh-huh.
6: So that was my first time trying it.
5: Okay.
6: And then I seen that he had the breakfast.
13: I had to try the classic chopped cheese.
7: That's really good.
5: Yeah?
7: That's my go-to now.
5: Yes, sir. Come on.
7: I don't have to go to New York.
5: Thank you. Only in Fresno, baby. Come on now. Let's go. My God, right here.
13: Some people have only heard about bodega-style sandwiches.
5: It's pretty dope to kind of get something that you get off the internet and you actually give it to the people because people want to try it out.
13: The chopped smoke comes with bacon and cherry peppers.
5: Right there. That is the chopped smoke, ladies and gentlemen.
13: Eddie delivers both food and goodwill. This week, it's free Fresno Grizzlies tickets.
8: Chopped smoke. The chopped smoke. Yeah, my favorite sandwich, dude. It's just like, it's so cheesy.
5: I love the genuine, authentic reaction I get from people when they actually try out a sandwich because, like I said, it's something new.
13: Sometimes you'll find Eddie and his robot Chauncey delivering sandwiches at downtown events. He says you can't have a community without unity.
5: Thank you very much, ladies and gentlemen.
0: Nothing brings people together like a great meal. And at Bite Size, communities coming together around food is what we're all about. Join us as we take you around to some of the best and most unique restaurants around the country. You'll meet the people behind some of the best eats in town and hear the stories behind the meals.
9: Who's my father? Paco Lopez.
0: See some of the craziest dishes they have to offer.
20: We are eating 30 feet of pasta.
0: And meet some of the customers taking on their challenges. Let us add a little flavor to your day at Bite Size. What is true kindness? How can we help our neighbors in need? Maybe it's as simple as a smile or a hug.
21: All sorts of emotions.
30: Yeah.
0: All Good is about finding everyday people doing good in their communities.
22: So they come here and they can get their food, personal items, everything.
0: Reaching out.
23: The community has a good heart. I didn't think they would have helped me like this.
0: And putting other people first.
24: It takes them back to who they were when they weren't homeless.
0: Even on a tough day, we're here for you on All Good. The extraordinary bond we have with our pets is unlike any other. Here on Pet Project, we consider our furry friends members of the family, and we know you do, too. So we're introducing you to some of the most amazing pets we've met.
10: This is a duck I keep seeing everywhere.
0: The owners who go above and beyond to help them out.
11: I could tell it was love at first sight.
0: And the stories of resilient pets that inspire us all.
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12: My name is Christina Melville, and I'm a Moco Jumbo. I want the world to know that this is something good to do, and for the 12 years I've been doing it with me growing up, I can honestly say this did keep me out of trouble. It started in Africa, and then it was brought to the Caribbean, and you see a lot in carnivals, basically all over the Caribbean, and now it was brought here to Brooklyn. I did fall many times, and I mean, I just learned from it so I know what to do next time. It's something good to do for the youth to do. And you basically get to experience it.

0: Whether you say potato or potato, you can't go wrong at this particular food truck. And for those of you who are vegetarian and love Mexican food, we introduce you to some unforgettable jackfruit dishes. Jackfruit dwarfs all other tree fruit. It's also big on taste.
1: A little mango in there. It does taste like guava.
2: In Mexico, we call it the seven flavors fruit because it's a tropical fruit. Some people, the first bite, they're going to taste like mango, then banana, papaya. Some of them say orange.
0: Sweet, freshly cut pieces are perfect for smoothies and desserts. This delicious drink was mixed with a berry green apple base. But at La Jacca on Van Ness in downtown Fresno, jackfruit is also featured in Mexican food.
3: So basically what we do is we make meat out of jackfruit. Uh-huh. It's funny to say because it's vegan or vegetarian food.
4: This is the jackfruit carnitas today. This is like a shredded jackfruit. It has it's cooked for 24 hours under a tomato sauce.
0: Fernanda Cox prepared three enchiladas. Each had a different seasoning and vegan sauce, whether it was mole, red, or chile verde.
3: So the way we make the jackfruit, it's convenient to the customer so they can find a Mexican flavor on every bite.
5: It's amazing because the texture is the same and the taste is the same. That's really good.
0: Customers often have the same reaction because the jackfruit looks just like meat.
2: Some of them were like surprised. Wow, this is not meat. Yeah, tastes good for not being meat, right. You know.
4: The asada kind. So this one has a smoky flavor too that's really, really close to the actual asada meat. Area jackfruit for this breakfast burrito.
0: You can have scrambled tofu or real eggs with your massive breakfast burrito. And sometimes you come across items you've never seen before, like this vegan egg sunny side up.
4: So this one is made out of wheat protein.
0: Fernanda and Hans are siblings.
2: The jackfruit that we use, yes, all the jackfruit comes to the farm we own in Mexico.
6: Wow.
2: Yeah, and it's organic as well.
0: That ensures a steady supply of jackfruit for tacos and tortas.
4: Another one of our tops, it's the pastor jackfruit style.
5: It tastes like chorizo in there.
4: Yes, sir.
3: Also, you don't feel that heaviness when you're done.
0: Sometimes first-timers aren't told they're eating vegan.
3: And when they're done, it's when they hit them with the, that wasn't meat. No, it was meat. It was really good.
6: Yeah.
3: No, that wasn't meat. No, that was pork.
0: This Spud's for you. Operators of a Fresno food truck believe it's time for you to get baked. Here, potatoes are not treated as a side dish. They're topped with everything you can imagine.
7: We have sirloin steak, we have shrimp, we have hot links.
0: 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Joseph Liao's creative mind comes up with tasty and colorful combinations.
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9: Yeah, we tell all our customers it's the only DUI you want.
0: It's a popular order when they set up outside breweries.
10: Oh my goodness. That is tremendous. Wow. If you're a meat and potatoes kind of person, there's plenty of both.
0: The Get Baked 559 food truck can be found at Fresno Street Eats locations where diners stroll around before making a choice.
8: They'll pass by and like, oh, I'm not a big potato fan. And then we hit them with, well, we also got fries. You can have anything you want on fries.
11: You can also build your own potato as well.
0: Samuel Esparza grilled one from the secret menu. It has hot links, broccoli, and cheese. Yes, please.
10: it matches with the potatoes.
6: Yes. Appreciate it.
10: That's good stuff, man.
7: It's very different. It's very unique. We take pride in our food. We do it fresh to order.
0: The goal is always to dine a little and then dish the details. That'll wrap it up for us today. I'm Daily Wrong. Thanks for watching.

0: If you compare the DNA of every human being on the planet, you'll learn that we are 99.99% the same. So why do we spend 99% of our time focusing on that 0.01% that separates us? I'm Michael Koenigs, and this is More in Common, a show where I travel the country looking for stories about what brings us together. It turns out this country has countless stories of unity. But to find these extraordinary friendships, you have to reach out. This is More in Common.
1: Little friends. We love them. You love them.
2: They are together all the time.
1: Aren't they cute?
3: I love how soft they feel.
1: Living together in perfect harmony.
3: This one matches me.
1: Close up, cuddly. And did we mention cute?
4: I just look at his face and want to dress him.
1: This is Pet Project.
5: The pigeon fans, it really makes a difference for the pigeons and the owners.
6: You're all dressed.
5: Because it's not like we can control when they want to go party. They're very stylish. We have Christmas pigeon pants, cups, bears.
7: Penelope's wearing her Starbucks pigeon pants.
5: Oh, yeah, she's a barista. We dress them up in the morning, and then they can just go out and about and do their thing.
8: Before seeing the great work that the folks at Great Lakes Pigeon Rescue do, I didn't see pigeons. They're there. We really don't know anything about them. Through my beautiful wife, I've learned so much about them. I'm amazed at how bonding they are, how amazing pets they are, how loving they are, and how smart they are.
5: Can you hear? She likes cuddles. She's very sweet. This one is friendly. She had her eye enucleation. Her eye was so bad that it had to be removed. She's going to be all ready for adoption, but she's going to be a very good pet. Great Lakes Pigeon Rescue is a non-for-profit organization for the need of homeless domestic pigeons and injured, non-releasable feral pigeons. They need a home, they need healthcare, and they just need someone to take care of them. This is Astrid. This is our special needs and paralyzed little girl. To exercise, she has good body muscle, and she goes all the way around in the house. My husband and I, we take her for happy flappies. The organization started years ago with a group of pigeon enthusiasts and also bird rescuers. We just created a network and started getting to know each other, and we just decided to go for it and just give the pigeons a better chance, especially since most of the pet shelters or wildlife rehabilitation centers, they don't have the capacity to take them. Some of them consider them wild birds. We are a multi-state rescue and foster network, basically in the Great Lakes area, but we adopt them out all over the country. Eugenia is one of our fosters. She was hit by a car when she was a baby. She lost one eye, and the other eye is compromised, so she depends on me for eating. She's gonna be such a remarkable pet because she's very used to people. I like pigeons since always. I'm a bird person, but my husband, he developed the love for pigeons. He loves me, so he loves the pigeons now.
8: So we've got Max here today. She fell from the L-tracks. She came to us as a newborn. The way I describe Max is probably those familiar with dogs. That's probably the bond that I would say that exists between Max and I.
5: I love them because they are so misunderstood. They are very clean animals. Sometimes people might misunderstand that they are dirty. The problem is, like, in the city, they are trying to survive, and they just go and trying to find food in the dumpsters. But they are really clean creatures. They always want to take a bath. If I'm taking a shower, some of them will just literally almost, like, knock my door and, hey, can I take a shower too? So they have to wear their turn. So in here we have two other special needs birds. She only has one leg, but she thrives really good. We are fostering her until the right parents and the right home come for her. It's always heartwarming to know that one of our rehab pigeons, especially the special needs, are going to a good home. And I always cry when I let them go. At Great Lakes, we are always looking for volunteers. You can foster a pigeon or come into the shelter and do bird care attendance. All the money that we get from the public, it's dedicated to the welfare of the birds.
9: Grazing has really taken
6: taken off the past few years, and actually the challenge now is there's so much demand and there isn't enough sheep to meet the demand.
9: I think it's the future of viticulture. I think this is a way for people to cut their costs, and we can do a much better job out here and get more organic matter naturally down in the soil. Just change the whole water cycle, the way everything's moving out here, and lower the fire danger. It's a win-win-win.
10: There's kind of an ebb and flow to like the viticultural mindset. Like, what is the perfect practice as folks are getting into more dynamic farming systems? We're all here to grow the best wine grapes we can on the planet in one of the best places to grow grapes on the planet. Sheep grazing, which is such a beautiful sight to see, is a little bit of a newer practice for most growers here in Napa. And the whole point of this particular seminar that we co-hosted today was about learning how to do that the right way. It's not as easy as just calling somebody up, throwing a bunch of sheep in a vineyard, and calling it good. We're all plant science people. A lot of viticulturists kind of lived in the world of understanding plants and how that biology works.
9: Trying to do is grow soil and offer a way for the vineyard owners and the viticulturists to manage their vineyard floors in a way that will increase their productivity and cut their cost and also be a big ecological benefit.
6: First and foremost, they're natural lawnmowers. They're naturally handling weeds and other, you know, kind of mowing down the plants in the vineyard at strategic times of the year, so that's a big benefit. But they're also naturally leaving behind, if you get our drift, nutrients and other benefits for the soil, and they're kind of stirring things up. And so there's an immense amount of benefits underground, and it all ties in. It's a whole system to the quality of the fruit, ultimately.
9: Well, we run about 400 head, and we scatter them around and move them. Everything, we keep them moving. We, you know, that rest interval is the most important thing. I've noticed that, you know, different herds go different directions, and when they come back together, they have friends. They greet each other. We like to come in right after harvest, and depending on what the way their operation runs, and spend the whole winter there. And so we'll come in with a few head, then we'll add a few more, and as the grasses really get going, we add more head, and we just ramp it up all the way until bud break.
10: Sustainability has been part of forward-thinking growers' mindsets for a long, long time. So there's numerous pros, and the folks that have been using grazing have seen these benefits firsthand. You know, eliminating some tractor passes is a big deal. The more that we can get equipment off of a field when it's wet, the less soil compaction we're going to have. Grazing the wrong way can create compaction as well, so we're actually not compacting. We're creating a landscape and an environment that increases water infiltration, which is huge for us, especially considering how dry and warm our summers are becoming. A lot of benefits that are kind of layered and stacking, which is one of those beautiful things about working with Mother Nature the right way.
6: There's a whole system beyond that to be thinking about in terms of how we cultivate soil health and biodiversity and how all of that makes for a healthier vineyard and ultimately a better wine. So we have to be thinking in a really integrated way.
10: They bring a different energy to the whole process, which I think is really captivating. They're cute. You can't turn away from a vineyard that has a bunch of sheep running around in it. So it's actually cool because it kind of creates a bridge back to some of these more holistic farming systems that we're finding to be kind of a unique draw to what we're doing.
9: There's something, it's almost magical about putting an animal out into a fresh field that nothing's been there for a while, and there's the anticipation in the animal waiting to move into the next block and the excitement that they get from going on. And they know, under this system, we're moving all the time, so I'm like the ice cream man. When I show up, they know they're going to the anticipation in the animal waiting to move into the next block and the excitement that they get from going on. And they know. Under this system, we're moving all the time, so I'm like the ice cream man. When I show up, they know they're going to the next spot, and they get all excited about that, and so it's kind of rewarding.
10: These conversations that are hopefully born here at events like this and then taken out to the growing community, that's where we feel like we can really create action, create, you know, a different environment, a different subset of imaginative ideas. It's really exciting.
11: Nothing brings people together like a great meal. And at Bite Size, communities coming together around food is what we're all about. Join us as we take you around to some of the best and most unique restaurants around the country. You'll meet the people behind some of the best eats in town and hear the stories behind the meals.
12: Here's my father, Paco Lopez.
11: See some of the craziest dishes they have to offer.
13: We are eating 30 feet of pasta.
11: And meet some of the customers taking on their challenges. Let us add a little flavor to your day at Bite Size. What is true kindness? How can we help our neighbors in need? Maybe it's as simple as a smile or a hug.
14: All sorts of emotions.
15: Yeah.
11: All Good is about finding everyday people doing good in their communities.
16: So they come here and they can get their food, personal items, everything.
11: Reaching out.
17: The community has a good heart. I didn't think they would have helped me like this.
11: And putting other people first.
18: It takes them back to who they were when they weren't homeless.
11: Even on a tough day, we're here for you on All Good. The extraordinary bond we have with our pets is unlike any other. Here on Pet Project, we consider our furry friends members of the family, and we know you do too. So we're introducing you to some of the most amazing pets we've met.
19: This is a duck I keep seeing everywhere.
11: The owners who go above and beyond to help them out.
20: I could tell it was love at first sight.
11: And the stories of resilient pets that inspire us all.
21: You see having Popeye Wheelie on camera.
11: So give yourself a treat and join us on Pet Project. What is true kindness? How can we help our neighbors in need? Maybe it's as simple as a smile or a hug.
14: All sorts of emotions.
15: Yeah.
11: All Good is about finding everyday people doing good in their communities.
16: So they come here and they can get their food, personal items, everything.
11: Reaching out.
17: The community has a good heart. I didn't think they would have helped me like this.
11: And putting other people first.
18: It takes them back to who they were when they weren't homeless.
11: Even on a tough day, we're here for you on All Good. You're watching Pet Project.
22: 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I'll warm you up.
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23: 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I specialize in climbing trees, removing hazardous limbs from over people's properties.
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23: A couple years ago, I had friends reach out because they knew I was a climber, and they said that there was a cat that they saw online. It was stuck in a tree, and there was no one around to help it.
26: I'm here to help.
23: They asked if I would help, and I said I'd give it a shot. It actually does happen quite often. Last year, we actually did 39 cat in a tree rescues. Get my gear out. I shoot up a string line that I use to pull up my lifeline. I secure the lifeline to the tree. I'm a professional with training and the right gear, so definitely do not try this at home. And I literally climb up the rope. It's a balance between being fast and efficient, but maintaining my level of control and safety in the tree. It's awesome. I feel complete. I feel good about what I do, happy to help others, and I feel like if everyone could just chip in and give back a little bit to their communities, the world can be a better place. I don't really consider it work. It's fun.
27: So Moo's a Jersey cow, technically not a cow. A cow would be a female. So we use that term very loosely, and it's incorrect. Moo is a steer, so he's a neutered bull, but Jersey, which is a dairy breed. All cows have a very docile demeanor, but not all cows are trained.
28: There's Bow. Bow. Bow.
27: Good boy. Oh, up. He weighs 2,170 pounds. Moo's a ton of fun. We start out with Moo on the cross ties in the barn, and we do a little bit of grooming, and then I'll take him into the cuddle stall and ask him to lay down, and then he'll spend the rest of the hour just laying there, and people can literally sit with him. I'll let him lay on top of him for a quick picture.
29: It's really no words to describe it. It's like this big, warm pillow that's fluffy and sometimes a little sweaty, but it's honestly the most relaxing thing I've ever done.
27: Some people come for more the Disney experience. You know, they just want to have an experience that they wouldn't have otherwise had. And some people come because they have a real attachment to animals or a real desire to learn. Everybody's reason can be different, but I think everybody walks away feeling a little bit closer to farms and animals and just nature in general.
0: Art can inspire, uplift, and give us a whole new perspective on things. On Stroke of Genius, we find creativity from all over the country and take you inside the minds of their brilliant creators. Learn how these artists make some of the most bizarre...
1: Hi, I'm Diana Wood, the crazy power wash artist.
0: Resourceful...
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0: 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When you meet the people behind the art, you get to appreciate every stroke of genius. Ever walk by a really long food line and think, those people are crazy?
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0: Why would anyone stand hours on their feet before they can sit down to eat?
4: It's the best thing I've ever had.
0: Worth the Wait takes you to the front of America's longest lines to answer one question. Is it worth the wait? From a massive 7-pound burrito to a slice of pie that has locals going crazy. We'll let you know what's worth it and what's not. This is Worth the Wait. This country is full of unusual places to see and amazing things to do. But only the locals really know where to go. On My Go-To, we discover some of the strangest...
7: This is a brain of a gorilla.
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15: I'm Shirley Curry. I'm 82 years old, and I'm the gaming grandma.
24: Go.
26: I'm Joseph Green. I'm 26 years old, and I'm Shirley's number one grandson. How'd you become the grandma gamer?
15: My son gave me a computer and a game and started me in both, and I became addicted.
26: Talk about your friendship with Joseph.
15: He just would comment and talk to me on my channel.
26: So, Joseph, you got a friend who's 82 years old and playing video games?
30: Yeah, can you believe it?
26: Boo! Oh my gosh!
31: Even though there's an age difference, we have a lot of things in common and obviously lots in video games.
15: Gaming is an open world and it should be open to everybody. And everybody should accept everybody into it.
0: You're watching Pet Project.
32: I couldn't do this without them. We were a three-person operation. Like, this takes a village, and they brought us a city. I'm the head poo-poo scooper at the Tompkins Square Dog Run. I manage the volunteers that come out and help clean up the dog park because it's the community's responsibility to maintain it and do what we can do to raise money to keep the park up to date. Most dog runs in the city do that by putting on a Halloween event every year where it's a costume competition. Everyone gets together, dress up our dogs in fun, furry little costumes, and just to celebrate the bond that we have between our animals and ourselves. It is the 33rd year. We became the biggest one out of all of them in the city. So we needed to move to the East River Park because it had an amphitheater and more space. But fortunately, it's been renovated. So last year, I had to bring it back to Tompkins. And it was a challenge. So I knew it was time to start planning next year. And that's when the news stories started coming out about construction in Tompkins Square Park. And being that we already filled it last year to capacity, it's not going to work. So I started inquiring about the parade on the street, if it was a possibility. It takes a lot to put these events together. So once I realized what those costs were, I mean, no, I was not ready to do that. So I canceled it in March. But then the community started to find out in August. And that's why we do this, is for the community. So I had to give it another shot. The red tape really was entrenching us, and it was crunch time. We didn't have that much time left, and if we weren't cutting through that tape, there was no parade. And honestly, I just got frustrated and I gave up again. I deleted everything. I said, I'm done. But then the mayor reached out in his office and they said, Joseph, listen, the city needs us. The mayor's office was willing to offer their entire support to be able to put this event on, which was phenomenal. But now I have to figure out a way to pay for this thing. I already sent my sponsors elsewhere twice. I get on social media, start to put out requests for help, and then I see someone reaching out to me from GetJoy saying, please call us, we want to help. Like, I just had one of those phone calls. You can't have two in a row. It was really getting joy. I mean, next thing I know, someone's telling me they want to pay for the entire event. Like, I thought that's just in movie scripts. Like, this doesn't happen to me. This is not my reality. I clean up dog poop. They offered their utmost support any way possible, either through volunteering, helping with permitting, legal advice, you name it, they were there without hesitation.
5: When we learned about the parade being canceled this year, we quickly raised our hand. We said, how can we help? Our vision is we create joyful moments as a company, and we want to affect the lives of these wonderful animals through great nutrition, and we wanted to make sure that the joy that these families have and these animals have stayed intact. Over the last 2 weeks, it's been a very quick sprint.
32: Stuff like this usually takes a year to put on. To find a sponsor like we got, I mean, I've never had anyone gone out of their way like this for me, and it's so touching. It's not just the money, it's the time and the effort.
5: Our entire Get Joy team is coming, and then we have our own volunteer army that's coming out to really make this as special as possible. My partner in crime is Theo, and Theo is going to be dressed up as Superman.
32: I'm so excited to see what everyone put into it. I've been in touch with some of last year's winners, too, and they've been teasing me with what they've been thinking about since January. They put their heart and souls into this. This year, the idea is for each judge to have 5 golden tickets that they will hand out to their favorite costumes, and that will allow them to go on stage for the Best in Show round.
6: It was so fun to get to judge it and host it this year. To me, this event is just about coming together as a community. I'm super inspired by what we can learn from spending more time with our dogs. It's the Met Gala for New York City's canine community. So people spend like months on these costumes. And it's just about having a joyful day and a fun time with your dog friends and showing off what you made.
9: He looks like a little teddy bear, and his name is Pooka, so we thought Winnie the Pooka would be the perfect fit.
10: This is our first time in the dog parade. We did not expect to win either, so that was a very nice surprise.
9: He loves attention, so
10: yeah.
9: I think it's perfect for him, too.
10: Great day for him. He's loving it.
32: I have scars of pinch marks to make sure that it was real because, again, this doesn't happen to me. I'm just a normal, working, everyday New Yorker who tries to care about the city, and who get recognized for that and the hard work just, it means the world to me.
11: Nothing brings people together like a great meal. And at Bite Size, communities coming together around food is what we're all about. Join us as we take you around to some of the best and most unique restaurants around the country. You'll meet the people behind some of the best eats in town and hear the stories behind the meals.
12: Here's my father, Paco Lopez.
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13: We are eating 30 feet of pasta.
11: And meet some of the customers taking on their challenges. Let us add a little flavor to your day at Bite Size. What is true kindness? How can we help our neighbors in need? Maybe it's as simple as a smile or a hug.
14: All sorts of emotions.
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11: All Good is about finding everyday people doing good in their communities.
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11: Reaching out.
19: The community has a good heart. I didn't think they would have helped me like this.
11: And putting other people first.
18: It takes them back to who they were when they weren't homeless.
11: Even on a tough day, we're here for you on All Good. The extraordinary bond we have with our pets is unlike any other. Here on Pet Project, we consider our furry friends members of the family, and we know you do too. So we're on All Good. The extraordinary bond we have with our pets is unlike any other. Here on Pet Project, we consider our furry friends members of the family, and we know you do too. So we're introducing you to some of the most amazing pets we've met.
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33: When I surf, I often I don't want to come back on land. It's quite nice to be on the ocean and kind of weightless and feeling the energy of the ocean. When I come back on land and I change out, I feel a bit more disabled. But when I'm out on the water, it really makes me feel alive and, you know, intense.
34: Went out with Dan. We watched, you know, surfing with him and having fun. We were looking at how he was actually surfing. And we said, you know what? We're going to be able to help him take his surfing to a whole nother level.
33: We started collaborating about how could we make a custom surfboard that would work to fit my unique center of gravity, my unique body shape.
34: We've learned so much. That's not just helping Dan, but it's helping every single one of the veterans that we serve.
33: I think we've really hit the nail on the head with this latest design right here.
0: You're watching Pet Project.
1: Today I'm just here to check Eddie out. My name is Dr. Carol Bloom. I'm 84 years old. I've been practicing veterinary medicine for 57 years. Sometimes I'd like to turn that around and help myself because I got bad knees too. That's me with a donkey. I'm in there pulling a baby calf out. I've worked on zebras. I've worked on mules, horses, cattle, cats and dogs. I don't do snakes. I don't do anything like that.
2: I shouldn't say this, but I really didn't like her too much. I didn't think she was going to do the job for me, so.
1: The first time I was interviewed, there was three gentlemen there, and they said, no, we just don't take women. And I said, okay, but I'll be back.
3: If she can do this at 84 years old and been doing this most of her life, there's no reason that any other woman can't do it.
2: Found out that she turned out to be the exceptional veterinarian that she is today.
1: Being born on a big farm in Michigan, as I was, we had all the horses and the cattle and everything. That's all I ever knew. Up on top here, going back quite a while, there's I when I was 8 years old at Kansas City at the American Royal. I won 3 gated pony class in 1948. And then I won the International in Chicago. I was 14 years old then, and that was my horse named Gracious Thought. I can remember when I was in high school, I had a superintendent, a wonderful lady, Mrs. Allen, and she would always bring me into the office about once a week and set me down and say, Carol, ladies don't become veterinarians. You need to pick another profession. Well, I never did. I'm just going to kind of check his stifle out here. This is referred to as a stifle. I'm located here in Westville, Indiana, which is in Porter County, and I'm about 65 miles from downtown Chicago. This farm was purchased by myself and my husband back in the late 60s. We set this up as a horse farm, and we worked this together. We always laughed at the racetracks because the horses would come out here and have such a great time and feel so good and go back to the racetracks and win. Well, then it got funny that everybody said, you better watch when Bloom is bringing a horse back in here, because this horse is going to be feeling good. He's going to win. He's 14 years old. You wouldn't know it. But today he acts like he's kind of sleeping a little bit on us here. Horses are like a dog. They have a sense of loyalty. They give you the satisfaction and the love and the compassion that's unbelievable. A horse has something that is really special about him. He's got a nice foot. He's got a nice foot. Bill's doing a good job. I remember a lot of horses, but you know what I remember the most is the people I met. I met lots of good people, hardworking good people, and that taught me a lot about life. And I think that's the most memorable things I've got. Yeah. Eddie is a roping horse, so Eddie is very active, very athletic, and you can see he's a well-muscled horse. He's in good shape, and he's got a wonderful attitude. I'd had some accidents. I got hurt real bad at Washington Park. I had a horse that we didn't realize was an outlaw at the time, and he came up and he hit me right in the head and threw me out in the aisle, and he really put a hammer down on me. It had a hoof print right on my head in the x-ray. You could see it. That's what we did, and my husband did it. We did it together. And we're going to celebrate 50 years in February, being married. 50 years, yes. We are so proud of that. So, yeah.
2: You know, that was funny. I just couldn't shake her. She bit on like a bulldog, and I got to admit, she was probably the first one I ever really fell in love with, so I got to give her that credit. She gave me the bug.
1: This is how I started. I started out with just a case like this. I had nothing but that.
2: How do you talk about somebody that's dedicated her life to a profession? If there's anybody in this world that's done that, I would say it's her. She's honest. She's straightforward. Super intelligent when it comes to lameness.
3: She is probably the best working woman I have ever met, and she's the best boss. It sets a great example for women all over that don't think that they can do anything. If she can do this at 84 years old and been doing this most of her life, there's no reason that any other woman can't do it.
1: I've had probably, I would imagine, close to 100 different girls go through here. They're engineers, they're doctors, they're lawyers, they're teachers, they're you know, whatever. They're just housewives. But I told them, your passion is the most important thing for your profession. To be passionate about what you're doing and have a love for it, that's what's going to keep you going every day. It's not the money. It's not who your mom and dad wants you to be. It's not who Mrs. Allen wanted me to be. It's what I wanted to be.
11: You're watching Pet Project. 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
8: I'm Carl Schmidt, and this is Plus Life, where we shine a light on the stories that move us, lift us, and remind us what resilience really looks like. Today, gospel artist and entrepreneur Angela Miami Pitts opens up about faith, family, and finding strength after unimaginable loss, and how she turned heartbreak into healing. Then Raif Darazi takes fitness to new heights, literally, at a studio where the climb is the workout. We'll head to West Holly and finding strength after unimaginable loss, and how she turned heartbreak into healing. Then Raif Darazi takes fitness to new heights, literally, at a studio where the climb is the workout. We'll head to West Hollywood's hidden gem, Cuckoo, where Parisian flair meets California cool for a taste of effortless indulgence. And later, journalist and red carpet insider Mark Malkin joins me for a candid conversation about survival, purpose, and the stories that matter most. And it all starts right after this.
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8: This is your invitation to push further. To taste more. To meet someone new.
16: These stories are so important.
22: You are not alone.
8: The best moments happen when you say yes. Yes to what's next. Yes to more fun. Yes to something different. That's Plus Life TV. Come live

0: early, and it was forged through unimaginable loss due to HIV. Angela's mum didn't know she was living with HIV when she gave birth to Angela's two younger brothers.
1: Coping with it started early, losing my first brother, David. He was age 5 and we were 3 years apart, so I was 8. And losing my second brother, Douglas, when I was in middle school in 7th grade, and then losing my mom after college.
0: Angela's mum left behind a legacy of strength, taught to Angela by the simple act of watching how her mother carried herself.
1: My mom was my hero. Yes, she was. I speak about her all the time. I loved the woman she was because she was the same woman everywhere she went. And I know she had this HIV, AIDS diagnosis all over her head and her reality of her life. But I swear she moved so in this world as if that was just like part, like that was just like a piece of her life. Like, she still was the same woman in the house, outside the house, at the church, at the family functions, in front of her brothers, in front of me. Like, she was the same woman, and that type of woman is what I strive to be.
0: Angela says that blueprint became her survival guide.
1: She made it look easy. So now, being an adult now, it ain't easy. But I run to the same God. I pray to the same God. I find my strength in the same God like she did.
0: And even as her platform grew, the mission became clear. HIV has not disappeared, and neither has the stigma.
1: HIV has not disappeared. It is still here, and we need all voices. So me being affected by HIV, I have to be a part of the advocacy. I have to be, because you need more voices than just those who are positive saying, hey, this is this, that, and the third. You need other people outside to come in as a community to say, hey, we all can be affected by this. We all are affected by this, and we have to continue talking about it.
0: But Angela's story doesn't stop with advocacy. She's found a new stage, a new voice.
1: Man, I just started my music journey. I am a Christian hip-hop artist, gospel hip-hop artist. I'm just starting to put the two together. I just kind of just jumped out there and just did it.
0: And it's unapologetically her. She doesn't know any other way to be.
1: I was just so happy that I was myself, that I can look back and say, I'm not too, like, ashamed of her. I was just so happy that I was myself, that I can look back and say, I'm not too, like, ashamed of her.
0: From reality TV fame to personal loss to purpose, Angela Miami Pitts is proof that sometimes the spotlight isn't the platform. Faith is.
2: You know, Angela shows us that healing doesn't erase pain, it transforms it. Still ahead, Raif Darazi heads to San Fernando Fitness to try ClimbFit, a workout that's all about vertical movement, full body, and serious endurance.
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6: 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That's what I love!
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3: And unique artwork from communities around the country. 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

0: They care about their neighbors.
1: We just believe in our hearts about giving back.
0: So let's explore this country with the people who know it best. This is Localish.
2: Welcome back. When it comes to fitness, we've seen it all. Spinning, HIIT, boxing, you name it. But what if the fastest way to the top is straight up? Our health and fitness guru, Raif Darazi, is taking on a full-body cardio challenge that's literally an uphill climb.
3: Thanks, Carl. If you've ever climbed the stairs and thought, wow, this is brutal, imagine turning it into a workout on purpose. That's the idea behind vertical climbing machines. And I'm here at San Fernando Fitness to check out their Climb Fit class, meet the owners behind the gym, and see if I've got what it takes to reach the top, literally. Thank you so much for having us here.
4: Of course. You ready to sweat?
3: I am. So tell me, San Fernando Fitness has been here for a little while now. Tell me a little bit about the gym's story and what it means to be family-owned and operated.
4: So my uncle actually started the business. I was involved since the very inception, managing, running it, doing everything that you can think of in this facility. Mm-hmm. And then both my parents and I partnered up, and then we eventually took over, and it became now San Fernando Fitness and what it is.
3: That's awesome. Let's talk Climb Fit. For someone who's never heard of it, what is it? And what can someone expect when they walk into their first class?
4: Yeah, so Climb Fit Studio is our program. That is our brand. We created that. However, we do these programs on VersaClimber machines. Mm. We are currently the only gym in the San Fernando Valley that actually has this program. So it's a vertical climb machine. It's a full body workout. There's not 1 inch in your body that you're not using. It's non-impact, so that means it's great for the joints, and you're engaging your core the entire time. Watch the booty a little bit right there. You're just gonna pedal right, left, right, just smaller. There you go, right, left, right, left, right, left. Good, now good and stand up, great.
3: So the VersaClimber machine might look a little intimidating at first. Who is this workout really for?
4: For anyone and everyone.
3: I've heard that the Climb Fit class is challenging, but also energizing. What is it about the workout that makes people enjoy the burn?
4: What makes it very enjoyable is first the energy and the environment in that room. That's the number one thing. Second is conquering something strong and powerful. It helps with that mental toughness. And three, you feel those endorphins throughout the day. And there's no other machine that I've ever experienced that with.
3: Yeah, tell me a little bit about the room. I saw a lot of colors going on.
4: Yeah, so we have three different programs. We have what's called Climb Fit Ritmo. That's our rhythm-based class, and the music, the lights, it all goes together. We also have what's called Climb Fit Surge. It's our sports performance class. We use numbers. It's data-driven. Mm. And then three, we have what's called Climb Fit Strong. Now, Strong is our 45-minute class, half VersaClimber, and then half interval training with light dumbbells, and we use the booty band, so it's great for everyone.
5: We're gonna go for 30 seconds right here. Keep going, keep going. Right, left, right, right. Breathe in through your nose, out through your mouth. Nice, cut. Right, 15 more seconds. Good beat. Ha, ha. Right, left, right. Here we go. 5, 4, 3, 2, 1. Back to the middle. Good. Woo.
3: And so this class is not your typical gym class. What is something that someone walks away from in doing Climb Fit that they don't expect from a typical workout?
4: Great question. The time, 30 minutes. A lot of people say they're short on time. You can get a lot. The average calories burned can be anywhere from 350 calories in 30 minutes. So that's a big part of it. Going back to the energy and the environment, and we like to add our sazón, so the rhythm-based part of it. The best music that is in the class is reggaeton, Latin music. We also use EDM music and pop music.
3: Fun.
4: Yeah.
3: For someone watching this at home and wanting to add something new to their fitness routine, why should Climb Fit and San Fernando Fitness be on their radar?
4: Other than Climb Fit Studio, we also have two other programs, which is called Functional Fitness. That's our strength and conditioning program. We also have Boxing Fit, which is our cardio boxing program. So we literally have something for everyone here.
3: All right, I'm sold. Full body burn, intense cardio, and I hear it's addicting.
5: Here we go. Breathe in. 5, 4, 3, 2, and relax.
3: That was a workout. My legs are toast. My heart's pumping. I totally get the hype. It's low on impact, high on returns, and if you're short on time, This hits everything. Carl, I need to go stretch. It's all yours. Oh, that looked intense. I think I burned calories just watching it. Up next, we're off to Cuckoo in West Hollywood, where French style meets California ease. And later, Mark Malkin joins me for a conversation about resilience, representation, and living out loud.
6: We should all be staying active. And here on Pumped, we show you all the different ways members of your community are keeping in shape. 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
16: You don't want to skip anything on this. To the sausages. To the best worst you've ever had. We just wrapped Strahan and Sarah for the week, and one of my favorite things to do is to head out to my go-to spot, which is Worst Bar in Jersey City. Craving it already. Heading to get my sausage on. Some days we make a whole day out of hiking from Brooklyn to Jersey City. Just to eat the food.
17: Charlie, don't hold up the group. It's about a 30-minute hike for a day of goodness.
18: We got our house bratwurst. And then moving over to this tray, we have the halal cart, deli currywurst.
17: This is my ducktail I've been raving about. You could never get through all the amazing food that is in this city from every culture and part of the world. If you want to try it, it's somewhere here in New York City and you never have to leave.
3: Welcome back to Plus Life. At Cuckoo, owner Haley Feldman has created a spot that brings a little Paris attitude to West Hollywood. Stylish, unpretentious, and all about good food and good company.
19: In West Hollywood, there's a little corner of Paris that didn't come from a blueprint. It came from a leap of faith.
20: We are in my restaurant, Cuckoo. We have a location here in West Hollywood, and we also have a location in Venice, California.
19: But it didn't start in Los Angeles. It started in New York. Two corporate careers, a relationship, and an idea.
20: Growing up in the South, I was always very much, you know, with a family that loved to cook, create beautiful meals. And then when I moved to New York after college, that's when I was really, my eyes opened up to what good food could be. And it's also where I met my husband, Jesse. And so we were both working in the corporate world in New York. We wanted to start a family. He's from Los Angeles. So we decided to move back to LA with the intention of opening a restaurant.
19: Passion doesn't mean perfection. Their first concept taught them what not to do.
20: We learned so much from just the experience of being a young couple opening their first restaurant. One of the biggest lessons we learned was not trusting our gut in terms of the brand and the concept and the type of food we wanted to serve. And I think that's because my husband and I are not chefs ourselves.
19: So they went back to what felt true to them.
20: At that point, we were thinking, what should we rebrand? Should we try and start fresh and go back to our ethos of what we really wanted to do, which was to, we're both big Francophiles, open a French-inspired restaurant. We actually won a liquor license through the city of Los Angeles, and that sort of was the impetus for us creating the new brand, Cuckoo. And pretty much instantly, it was very popular, and the brand was resonating with the people.
19: Cuckoo isn't about recreating Paris. It's about recreating how Paris feels.
20: Cuckoo is inspired by our travels in Paris. My husband lived and worked there for a while, and one of our favorite little bistros. It's not fancy, it's just kind of a neighborhood spot. And we said we want to create something like that, a place we love to go in Paris. So that's kind of our inspiration.
19: Even the name carries that spirit.
20: Cuckoo is a cheeky way to say hello in French. So it's playful, and that is very much the type of restaurant we are. A lot of the feedback we get is that our restaurant feels elevated, but it's also very relaxed. And so I think there's a playfulness to the type of food we serve.
19: And what makes it different is this. They didn't outsource the soul of it.
20: My husband and I have basically done all of this ourselves, and right? And so I think the creation of Cuckoo happened very organically and from a place of, these are the things that we love about the restaurants we go to in Paris. These are the design elements that are important to us. This is who the brand is. And so it's evolved over time, but I think all of these details are important and matter a lot. The bistro tables that have Cuckoo written on them come from France. The gates at our West Hollywood location are vintage, sourced from Tunisia. They're 300 years old. So we had a lot of fun designing the space. One of the most specific details about our restaurant is we have art gallery walls. So we sourced every single piece from mostly local and artists that we know personally, so that it feels like a home. It feels like you're walking into someone's living room, and I just love that about it.
19: At the end of the day, it isn't about Paris. It isn't about aesthetics. It's about how you feel when you walk in.
20: They're coming for an experience. They're coming for hospitality. And I just want them to feel like they're coming into my home, and that our team and our servers are taking really good care of them.
19: And if there's one thing she's learned building this with her partner in life and business?
20: I think you cannot do things alone in life. You have to have a partner. You have to have somebody, whether it's a partner in love and life like me and my husband working together, whether it's a close friend. You just can't build things in, you know, a vacuum. And so finding someone that you can grow with and create that, I think finding that person for you is really important.
19: Cuckoo was built through mistakes, through reinvention, through partnerships.
20: At the end of the day, I guess I'm just most proud to see people coming and enjoying themselves, right? There's nothing that I enjoy more than walking through here and seeing a busy, vibrant restaurant with people laughing and celebrating special milestones in their life. And there is nothing more rewarding than creating a space where people can just feel and experience life. It's where the great things in life happen, is over sharing a meal or having a drink with someone. And that is the most rewarding part about this business.
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6: 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Learn how these artists make some of the most bizarre...
14: Hi, I'm Diana Wood, the crazy power wash artist.
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6: 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Is it worth the wait? From a massive 7-pound burrito to a slice of pie that has locals going crazy, we'll let you know what's worth it and what's not. This is Worth the Wait. This country is full of unusual places to see and amazing things to do. But only the locals really know where to go. On My Go-To, we discover some of the strangest...
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23: We're heading to Whittier, Alaska, which is a town you can only get to through one of the longest tunnels in all of North America.
24: It's almost a fairyland with these incredible streams coming down the mountains and beautiful foliage. Just about everyone lives in the same building.
25: Really unique.
0: But to live within and amongst 240 people in Alaska's first gated and only gated community is world class.
1: Everybody works together. I mean, as a community, yes, I love it down here.
4: I was born in Taiwan, then we decided to come up to see a different world.
24: It's a totally different world here, huh?
0: We're not a homogenous group. We've got our Filipinos, we've got our Samoans, you've got your white, you've got natives here. Instead of whatever else, you know, is causing strife, you know, causing controversy, we have to get along here.
5: People from all walks of life have ended up here in Whittier. And here we are, together.
19: Mark Malkin has spent his career amplifying other people's stories, but his own might be the most inspiring of them all.
24: Good to see you, my friend.
7: Good to see you.
24: So I want to talk about you and your career, because you're always talking and interviewing, so I'm flipping the table on you a little bit.
7: Okay.
24: All right, so you have been behind some of Hollywood's most iconic red carpet moments, but do you remember your first big Hollywood assignment, and were you starstruck?
7: Yes. My first big Hollywood assignment, I was an editorial assistant at Premiere Magazine, and my first big assignment was shadowing Bette Midler for the day. Premiere Magazine had their Women in Hollywood issue, Women in Film issue that they did every year. So I got in a limousine with Bette Midler and her producing partner, and shadowed for the day, went for lunch on the Upper West Side, went to go meet with some people. She was discussing the music for First Wives Club. Then we went and she had a meeting with Ed LaMotto, the late agent from ICM. So, yeah, my first big assignment was Bette Midler.
24: Were you starstruck? And if so, how'd you get over that? Or were you just like, this is your job, Mark. Keep it cool, Mark?
7: I mean, I'm sure I was starstruck because, like, Bette Midler in my family was such, like, She's an icon.
24: Yeah.
7: I don't remember being completely starstruck. I mean, I'm sure after the interview, I was like, oh my God, I just met the day with Bette Midler. You know, the funny thing is that my late dad was convinced I was friends with Bette Midler. It was always an ongoing joke with my dad. He'd be like, I saw your friend on TV. I'm like, who's my friend, Dad? He's like, Bette Midler. I'm like, we're not friends. He's like, yes, you are. So.
24: Well, that means you were good at your job. You have done every major red carpet, Oscars, Met Gala. What would absolutely blow people's minds about what it's really like on that side of the velvet rope?
7: Listen, you know, I could sit here and say, like, it's not all glitz and glamour. You're sweaty. You're tired. People are mean. I'm not going to complain. When you're on an Oscar red carpet, no matter how hard the work is, it's incredible. I am just this poor little kid from Queens, New York. I'm not going to say, I used to say, oh, I got lucky.
24: Yeah.
7: No, I've worked really hard.
24: Today, you are proud. You're out. You're a very proud member of the LGBTQIA+ queer community. You're a wonderful advocate. But was there ever a point early on in your career where you felt being fully Mark felt risky?
7: Not really, because I have to say I've been out since day one of my career because my first job was at a gay newspaper. I will say, and I've repeated this story many times, is I was in journalism school at Boston University, and I walked into my favorite professor's office, and I said, I got a job. And he said, where? And I said, Bay Windows. And he said, what is that? I said, it's a gay newspaper. And he looked at me and said, you've just ruined your career. He wasn't saying it out of homophobia. He was saying it out of knowledge. At that time, this is 1991, 92, there were no out journalists. You couldn't be an out journalist because if you were out, they thought of you more as an activist journalist, an advocate journalist. I mean, years later, I'm still thinking of that moment. But I've always been out, and maybe I didn't face discrimination because people who wouldn't want to hire me wouldn't even come after me. You know what I mean?
24: Right.
7: If that makes sense.
24: Yeah, yeah. So do you remember, though, the first time it really fully hit you that your visibility, you being authentically who you are, actually mattered to somebody else on the other side of the screen?
7: Yeah, I mean, you know, I know you were with me on my journey when I came out as HIV positive, and, you know, posted it on social media as we do. And I just started getting emails from people from around the world saying, oh, I watched you on E! For so many years. I'm so happy to see there's someone like me. Or down to like, you know, I live in this small town in a country that doesn't even recognize gay people. I'm HIV positive. What do I do? So I knew there was making a difference. And I know it makes a difference also with young queer journalists. And I say that because they've said to me, I've watched you. I've admired you for living authentically, working authentically.
9: How does that make you feel?
7: You know, it makes me emotional. I didn't have that. Like I said, my professor said to me, you've ruined your career, you know. To know that those young people, that I'm giving them a sense of not being alone. We all know as queer people what that feels like, whether it's today or, you know, decades ago. So if I could just give one young queer person that sliver of the door opening of you're going to be okay or you could be okay. It's powerful.
9: Well, listen, you bring us joy on the red carpet, your energy, everything else. Love you, Mark Malcolm. Thank you, my dear. Thank you. Yeah, Mark reminds us that real strength comes from sharing what's hard, because honesty is how we heal. Hey, that's Plus Life for today. I'm Carl Schmidt. Thanks for watching and for being a part of these stories with us. 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We'll see you next time.
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30: Chicago in the house. 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
31: We are the kickoff to the summer. We started a whole vibe with our sound.
32: Summerfest, you know, it's been a huge part of Chicago summers for a while now.
31: If you think Chicago, you think food. Coming from the community, connecting to the community, and trying to, you know, change the narrative about our community.
33: And now everybody want to be like Chi-Town. I love it.
31: The inspiration of Hyde Park Fest starts for me being a business owner in the neighborhood. I would go around the city to different craft beer events, and I would see customers from the neighborhood experiencing great events in other parts of the city. And the question just arose, you know, why can't we do this thing in our own community? I was a musician when I was young who loved jazz. And so when I could take my love of jazz and connect it to my love of hip hop in the same space, in the same record, with the same artist, I think that's why I kind of really connected with it. 2014, we started doing a craft beer sampling in the neighborhood in a parking lot, about 500 people. We began to evolve to a larger festival, a street festival, and we just kept growing.
34: Seeing the notable talent that's come from Chicago, the Kanyes, the Commons, the Twisters, we can go on and on and on for people that are definitely rocking the culture today.
31: When I started rapping, I got into battle rap. I was coming with like punchlines, metaphors. Then one day I decided I wanted to make styles and rhythms and kind of become another instrument, so to speak, to the music. So it started off with little simple cadences. Listen to the lyric that I kick. And then it would just slightly get a little more complex. And then it just developed as I went on and on.
35: When we were thinking of the name for our first album together, we were like, man, we need something that still has a soft, feminine element to it, but that is also hardcore, can tear you up, destroy you if it wants to, but it also gives you that healing energy that you need. And what's more powerful than Mother Nature?
34: When we first started, it was just DJs. It was always to pick the best at what they're doing.
32: When I first got introduced to the Summerfest, it was just like DJs. And I think the year that I got introduced to it, the year Jazzy Jeff had a headline.
34: Jazzy Jeff on 53rd in front of like 30,000 people in my neighborhood rocking it.
32: So now to see how it has grown from that to this is definitely dope. It's going to be a dope experience to be a part of it and to say that we had a hand in it.
31: People think that there's certain parts of the city that are less safe than others. And yes, we do have challenges in our city, but I think there's also pockets in our city, including parts of the South Side, that are just wonderful neighborhoods where people come to live, work, and shop and have a great time.
33: So I was mostly rapping about the things that was around me, the environment, which may have not always been positive, even though the lyrics may have been dope. But as I grew as a person, as a man, and started to realize that I was an influence and a role model, then I wanted to change the narrative a little bit. And that's when I started to create songs like Hope. That really showed me the power of music on a positive level. And from that point on, I always wanted to make a positive impact with it.
35: Welcome to Miss Education of Hip Hop Youth Workshop Series.
0: Miss Education of Hip Hop is exactly what it sounds like. We go into the classroom, middle school, high school, college, and we break down to build up. So we have conversations around hip hop. We speak on dreams and the things we're passionate about, the things we envision for ourselves.
1: Loving myself, that's the best part of me.
31: We created a community showcase, giving artists the opportunity to submit demo tape. We want to give opportunity and shine for those up-and-coming artists that, you know, we hope will soon be those that are filling and selling out stadiums. And so we're doing this as neighbors.
33: And we're able to create that Midwest vibe and that synergy of us being together right there.
31: We want to continue to produce a quality festival, quality event. And this is something that they're proud of to have in their city and in their community.
0: It's going to be healing, it's going to be powerful, and it's going to be something that you can leave with, you know, better than you came.

0: Coming at a common denominator, because I'm going to be the mediator for the event of a hater up against a veteran of an opponent, feeling like you wanted them on it and want to do it. I'm a killer, my innovator, a rhythm and an imminent amount of energy. Want to be at a malevolent level to other. With a butter and a vocal epitome, got a gutter with a dialect of venomous cinema, never stutter. When to be doing it, I'm going to come through it and never ruin it. Whatever competitor coming and got a clue with it. Breaking them up into particles of itty bitty matter, hit them with the data. With that, I'll be never through with it, but sort of an originator, giving away to my syllable will be. All into the music and the mechanism, making a track and a macular amount of melody, and to be in a way to get your body to affect and the feeling that you got to give what you be hearing the way. I'm going to put it together. When I come with the pattern to punish them. What the fuck am I to do with nobody? Okay, that's enough. I'll see y'all at the festival. Stay tuned.
1: There's not much time. Gyro, we're going in. Let's go.
2: Welcome to Disney's Mickey and Friends and Camp, an extra big adventure. So at Camp, we like to think that we have our own magic that we bring to everyone who passes through our magic door. And obviously, Disney is a brand that is synonymous with magic. So the opportunity to combine those two is a dream come true. And behind this specific one, you are celebrating Mickey Mouse's birthday.
3: One, two, three, happy birthday!
2: Everyone's so excited to celebrate with him. But before we get started, Goofy wants to take a picture with this thing that he thinks is a camera, but doesn't really look like a camera, but he does it anyway. He takes a picture of the other Sensational Six, and then of us. It turns out it's a shrink ray. We're shrunk down to the size of, like, smaller than a crayon, and we have to put the thing back together as we move through this huge, oversized, larger-than-life experience of what was Mickey's birthday party. Now we're tiny. Got to put the whole thing together. Save the day.
1: 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Whoa, campers!
2: We call this a fully immersive, guided narrative experience. So there are about 9 rooms that you move through. The whole time you have a counselor who's with your group, who is a guaranteed fun expert. They move through the story with you, and they also make sure that everybody's having a great time. One thing we're really excited about is this snow glow. You can control the honk of the horn or the spin of the wheel or even the snow that falls in the snow globe. There's a huge popcorn wall in the Valley of the Presence.
1: I think I see some popcorn over here. All right.
2: An awesome ribbon that turns into a slide. There's Donald and Mickey and all the friends projected throughout the experience. Sometimes we see them life-size on screen. Sometimes they're in silhouette. Sometimes we hear them far away, but they're kind of with us throughout and playing along with us.
1: It's the last microchip, and then we can get big again. All right. There's not much time. Gyro, we're going in. Let's go. Follow me into the shrink ray, guys. Into the shrink ray.
2: We open up the shrink ray, unshrink ourselves, and save the day.
1: This is it. This has to work. Woo!
2: About an hour-long experience from entrance to exit. You end in this really cool room that we call the Reprise Room, where we have tons of awesome Disney merch. The collaboration with Disney has been so wonderful. They've really opened the doors in terms of, like, vast knowledge and history. We have, like, they've done everything they could to help us both from a creative standpoint, history and a knowledge standpoint, but then also just been so supportive of our very new and exciting thing that we're doing here.
4: We should all be staying active. And here on Pumped, we show you all the different ways members of your community are keeping in shape. Meet people who can make a gym wherever they go.
5: You can literally make anything and everything yours.
4: Proving that age is just a number.
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7: 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That's what I love.
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4: Resourceful...
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4: And unique artwork from communities around the country. When you meet the people behind the art, you get to appreciate every stroke of genius. Nothing brings people together like a great meal. And at Bite Size, communities coming together around food is what we're all about. Join us as we take you around to some of the best and most unique restaurants around the country. You'll meet the people behind some of the best eats in town and hear the stories behind the meals.
13: Here's my father, Paco Lopez.
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4: 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Let us add a little flavor to your day at Bite Size. 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
15: You don't know what you'll see when you come, so it's always nice to come and take your time. My name's Oscar Reed. I'm refuge manager here at Bombay Hook. We are one of over 500 national wildlife refuges in the U.S. Our purpose is to provide a resting and feeding area for migratory birds, as well as species that exist here and that live here year-round. We're on what's considered the Atlantic Flyway, and a lot of birds use this area in their migratory path going from north to south as a stopping and resting and feeding area.
16: I love to come here year-round because there's always different things, but this time of year we're watching all the migrants come in. We're looking for woodland birds and all kinds of different shorebirds. Black-necked stilts are really special. They come here. There's always bald eagle here. I've been here and seen 25 in one day.
15: It's a little over an hour drive.
16: It's an easy drive. It's just down the highway.
15: And you can come down 95 and get off on Route 1. We're off of Route 9 on Whitehall Neck Road. The transition as you come down from the city, the landscape starts to spread out. You see the farm fields, fewer houses. And as you come to the refuge, you know, it opens out into a nice natural area. The auto tour route is about 12 miles if you drive everything.
16: You can take as long or as short as you want here.
15: You'll see bald eagles. We've seen upwards of 50 of them out on the refuge at any one time. And in particular, there's one that is really close to the auto tour route, so people have gotten some really great photographs of it. We do ask that people maintain a safe distance from them.
16: They're pretty intimidating, but you can see that they'll, especially you come around a corner where no one's been for a little while, and they'll be sitting right close.
15: You can see as much on your way out as you do on your way in.
4: Nothing brings people together like a great meal. And at Bite Size, communities coming together around food is what we're all about. Join us as we take you around to some of the best and most unique restaurants around the country. You'll meet the people behind some of the best eats in town and hear the stories behind the meals.
13: Here's my father, Paco Lopez.
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14: We are eating 30 feet of pasta.
4: And meet some of the customers taking on their challenges. Let us add a little flavor to your day at Bite Size. What is true kindness? How can we help our neighbors in need? Maybe it's as simple as a smile or a hug.
17: All sorts of emotions.
18: Yeah.
4: All Good is about finding everyday people doing good in their communities.
19: So they come here and they can get their food, personal items, everything.
4: Reaching out.
20: The community has a good heart. I didn't think they would have helped me like this.
4: And putting other people first.
21: It takes them back to who they were when they weren't homeless.
4: Even on a tough day, we're here for you on All Good. The extraordinary bond we have with our pets is unlike any other. Here on Pet Project, we consider our furry friends members of the family, and we know you do too. So we're introducing you to some of the most amazing pets we've met.
22: This is a duck I keep seeing everywhere.
4: The owners who go above and beyond to help them out.
10: I could tell it was love at first sight.
4: And the stories of resilient pets that inspire us all.
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4: 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This country is full of unusual places to see and amazing things to do, but only the locals really know where to go. On My Go-To, we discover some of the strangest...
0: This is a brain of a gorilla.
4: ...most secret...
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4: 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Nothing brings people together like a great meal. And at Bite Size, communities coming together around food is what we're all about. Join us as we take you around to some of the best and most unique restaurants around the country. 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
18: Here's my father, Paco Lopez.
4: See some of the craziest dishes they have to offer.
23: We are eating 30 feet of pasta.
4: And meet some of the customers taking on their challenges. 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
24: We got engaged October of 2020, and then we got married really fast in January. Obviously, it was really sad because of COVID. None of our family members were able to be there. Thanks to Christine, we're able to actually do a full pevic ceremony and, like, have these photos and footage that we can, like, cherish forever and even, like, show to our parents and grandparents.
25: We really wanted to have a full-on pevic, and now we get to get, like, the most amazing pevic, you know, beautiful pevic, beautiful clothes, beautiful setup.
26: Lunar New Year being such a great celebration for our Asian American heritage groups, I thought it was nice to kind of incorporate that element into one of the most special days of your life, which is a wedding. And so we get these different cultures from the Korean, Chinese, Filipino, and Vietnamese and incorporate that beautiful aspect in attire and maybe tea ceremonies into their wedding day.
24: I love being Korean American, and I can wear a white traditional American wedding dress in the beginning and then for the reception be able to wear a Korean hanbok. By wearing the hanbok and bowing to our parents and grandparents, we can honor them. It's also just super beautiful. The colors and the fabric is so different from your traditional American dress.
26: They do seek that out because I think it's not forced, because we grew up in the culture. Most Asian cultures will carve it out just for that Lunar New Year celebration because it's the start of the new year. There's a new fresh start for everyone.
27: Yellow, 7 red.
28: We woke up this morning to have fun and to do our best. That's all you can do, is just do your best.
29: I've been coming to the senior dance since I retired. I absolutely love them. It's an opportunity to make new friends, to socialize, to have a blast. You know, it's a challenge to stay physically fit. I actually go into some training before these games start. Work out in the gym. Have a blast.
30: Oh, you went to the hairdressers yesterday. Oh, come on now.
31: Well, I've never done this kind of shuffleboard. And I expect a gold medal.
32: Oh, now they're starting to strategize.
29: As we get older, you know, to stay active. So I walk every day, you know, and have a blast doing that. And it's just really good for your, you know, emotional well-being as well. You know, because you just feel better when you're out and about. Especially when you have opportunity to meet wonderful friends and meet new folks and all. So it's just, it's a great opportunity. I love this. I'm so happy that Delaware County does this. You know, and participate every year. Since I've retired, I've come here and have a wonderful time.
32: Definitely need some energy for this game. You need skill. Yes, eye-hand coordination, yes. I think we practiced this all year long, going to the gym, working out, doing what we do best just to be prepared for this day. Oh, no crutches, no canes, no nothing. Oh, my goodness, they're so smooth. I mean, it's just...
33: Ooh, wow.
34: Woo!
32: We woke up this morning to have fun and to do our best. That's all you can do is just do your best. And it's fun to cheer your friends on. I am surprised how skillful a lot of them are to be as young as they are. Seven! Is it in? Age is just a number because some of these people here are all gold medalists. There's a lot of energy in this group. You better believe that. We are medal-worthy seniors. That's what aging without limits means.
1: We should all be staying active. And here on Pumped, we show you all the different ways members of your community are keeping in shape. Meet people who can make a gym wherever they go.
2: You can literally make anything and everything yours.
1: Proving that age is just a number.
3: How old are you?
2: 80.
1: And challenging what we think is possible.
5: Get up, baby. Get up. That's what I love.
6: Can't breathe.
1: So put on your sweats and join us to get pumped. The extraordinary bond we have with our pets is unlike any other. Here on Pet Project, we consider our furry friends members of the family, and we know you do, too. So we're introducing you to some of the most amazing pets we've met.
7: This is a duck I keep seeing everywhere.
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1: 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Learn how these artists make some of the most bizarre...
8: Hi, I'm Diana Wood, the crazy power wash artist.
1: Resourceful...
9: Everything around me inspires me.
1: And unique artwork from communities around the country. When you meet the people behind the art, you get to appreciate every stroke of genius. What is true kindness? How can we help our neighbors in need? Maybe it's as simple as a smile or a hug.
12: All sorts of emotions.
13: Yeah.
1: All Good is about finding everyday people doing good in their communities.
19: So they come here and they can get their food, personal items, everything.
1: Reaching out.
20: The community has a good heart. I didn't think they would have helped me like this.
1: And putting other people first.
21: It takes them back to who they were when they weren't homeless.
1: Even on a tough day, we're here for you on All Good. The extraordinary bond we have with our pets is unlike any other. Here on Pet Project, we consider our furry friends members of the family, and we know you do, too. So we're introducing you to some of the most amazing pets we've met.
7: This is a duck I keep seeing everywhere.
1: The owners who go above and beyond to help them out.
10: I could tell it was love at first sight.
1: And the stories of resilient pets that inspire us all.
11: At least we have them popping a wheelie on camera.
1: So give yourself a treat and join us on Pet Project. You're watching Localish.
14: Eva Longoria's first directorial debut with Latinos. Like, who would have thought? It's just all a dream come true, and I'm just happy to be on the sidelines preparing the food for everybody to enjoy.
15: Flaming hot sopes. So they put crunchy flaming hot above this sope. Oh my God.
14: The sope is, I think, one of our kind. I don't think you can see that anywhere else. The base is red with the masa is flaming hot filled. Then all of the goody ingredients, and then we put hot Cheeto dust on top.
15: Burns good or burns bad?
13: It burns good.
16: What's your favorite flaming hot snack / food?
15: Well, mine is the flaming hot con limon with the lime, and then I put more lime, and I put the tapatio. So I like double chili, double lime.
18: The Hispanic market will not be ignored.
34: The Hispanic market will not be ignored.
18: Good, but in your voice.
15: The more specific this story was, the broader the reach, and we're just happy to share our culture and our brown faces with the world.
14: I can't believe this hot Cheeto started a movement.
32: Well, we've been here in this location for 110 years. So I think that stands alone.
13: All right, thank you.
18: Where are we going, to the stage, or we're going to line them up here?
32: Yeah. All
18: right. Looks like it's a whole box of turkey.
20: Normally we have about 200 children playing basketball here every night.
18: I seen the sign for potatoes.
20: Happening now is we're turning it into what we call a flash grocery store.
13: What are you looking for?
0: for, hon?
3: Where families that have shown need, that are receiving SNAP funds.
4: I see.
3: For groceries.
0: Corn is over here.
3: And also for, and receive a frozen turkey as well.
4: I got you. If you need me, just call me.
3: Our mission is to break the cycle of childhood poverty. And what we have to recognize with breaking the cycle of childhood poverty is that nutrition plays a part in that. One of the things that you'll hear a great deal about is that there's not a calorie crisis in Camden, there's a nutrition crisis. Poor food, poor eating habits, calories that are dangerous to you, and things of that nature. So we try to emphasize fresh vegetables, we try to emphasize local vegetables as much as possible, and good habits around eating. So basically about 3 tons of turkey are going to leave this building tomorrow.
0: Cranberry sauce we got. What is this?
12: Green beans.
0: Oh, green beans? Oh, yeah. I can't put no more green beans out. I hope they like string beans.
17: You're making me become emotional. I've been here for 22 years, not in the volunteer coordinator capacity, just to have families come in and know that they're going to have a meal on Thanksgiving, and they're able to prepare that meal in their homes and come together as a family and together for Thanksgiving is what keeps me going. We are glad that we have the support of so many organizations, families, and folks who just come in and share their time with us. We could not do it without volunteers.
4: Happiness, joy, the sense of helping others that's in need, you know, that's all it's about. Excuse me, guys. Excuse me. Pardon me. Excuse me.
12: Sorry.
4: Bring a whole lot of boxes over. I'm sweating. Yeah, organized chaos. Every year we do it.
17: We've been in the same community for 110 years. We didn't come from somewhere else into the city. We are here, and we have the support of the city and the support of our community. And we're here to serve, and that's what we want to do, is serve.
12: So huddle, let's huddle, let's huddle, let's huddle.
22: Everybody doesn't play basketball. Everybody's not good in sports. But they're gamers.
23: I'm your Jones.
22: And so they're naturally inclined to this.
0: I'm your Jones. Let's go, let's go, let's go.
22: And this is the next generation of esports students ready to get into an international esport called drone soccer.
24: None of them could fly initially when we first got started. They did have natural abilities. You could tell the ones who were gamers. But it was also a learning curve for each and every one of them. So I'm excited to see how they continue to grow together.
0: Yellow! Yellow! Oh, good block!
25: The team is really great, and we have, like, a lot of encouragement and, like, just to lift people up, make them think that we can do this.
26: It kind of feels like you have a cool big robot and you can just control it in the way you want.
27: That's all it takes. That all it takes.
25: It's really cool, to be honest, because it would pretty much be my first time in a life experience to fly a drone and, like, actually, like, go to a tournament.
26: Dedication, definitely, because if you get knocked down, you're going to want to, like, say it's too difficult and, like, I'm not really playing a role, but everyone has a role.
22: And they can use this then to get into all kinds of jobs and all kinds of industries flying drones commercially. So this is the incubator for that.
24: Students right now are being trained for jobs that won't even exist, right? But there are shortages in industry, in the aviation industry, in the STEM industry, and I see this as early career planning.
23: You were Striker? You won by like one, bro. It was 3-2. I saw your block at the end. They won by one. Oh, good defense.
0: Let's give him a round of applause.
22: The sky's the limit, right? Like you think? Sky's the limit. And we're starting right here as an incubator and have thousands of these students learning all of these different technologies and reclaiming our global place in technology and not have China dominate the space.
0: 67 years old, y'all. 67 years old, and I am a pilot. I got my license. Bam, bam, bam, bam, bam. Blue, yellow.
22: I have a vision for America. We teach these kids at a young age
2: and send them around the world to do
24: that
2: good.
24: That is where the circus stops.
2: And these kids can really be the catalyst of creating a global workforce with America at the forefront.
24: The sky is no longer the limit, is what I would say at this point.
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24: Good morning, family. 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
28: We're an urban pizzeria. You know, we are not a destination. We don't belong in malls. We don't belong, you know, out in the suburbs. All of our restaurants are in areas and parts of cities that have a lot of energy and a density. It's part of the atmosphere of the restaurant.
29: We're always tasting, reevaluating. It's never just good enough. We always have to make sure it's excellent.
28: Mm. Love this one.
29: People just love pizza. It brings people together. It's delicious.
28: We opened our first restaurant almost 26 years ago.
29: Kind of an unusual story in that on our second date, we really did decide to open a restaurant together. It's kind of a dream, but we talked about it. And shortly after, we started working on a business plan together.
28: Annie and I had been wanting to open a pizzeria forever. Annie's from Philly, I'm from New York, and grew up with New York pizza, Philly pizza. Can't really speak to Philly pizza, but, you know, being from New York, pizza was near and dear to my heart, I'll say.
29: So Craig's pop, I'm mom. Craig's back of house, I'm front of house. Although, really, we run the business together.
28: Before we opened, we wanted to take a trip to Naples, to Italy, and really learn where pizza came from. And it completely changed a lot of our basic perceptions of pizza, our basic assumptions, and really, really expanded our knowledge and changed what we were set out to do. So we wanted to do a New York pizzeria, and going to Naples and spending this time there, spending this time in the general vicinity of Naples even, learning about mozzarella, learning about the region.
29: Craig was able to spend a lot of time, and I went with him often to Naples to really study pizza. Our chefs worked in kitchens, and we just love pizza. And I remember going to Don Michele in Naples and thinking, Craig, if we just serve this one margarita, that's all.
28: It's our 16-year anniversary this month. We actually looked at this space to open our first restaurant, to open the original Delfina, and the broker sold it out from under us. But it came back around a few years later, and she called us, and we grabbed it. It was a no-brainer. I mean, this neighborhood is so incredible. We have a core menu of a number of dishes, but then the menu changes seasonally. I mean, it really changes based on what we can get from our own farm in Sonoma and all the farms we've been dealing with, you know, since we've opened Delfina in 1998. A lot of the people that we buy from to this day, I've known for decades now. Yeah, so that drives our menu on a daily basis. We have a core group of

0: closed the door because we've been here for 16 years. We know a lot of our guests. We feel very close to our guests. It's a very bustling, happening, happy vibe here with absolutely delicious food. And we really connect with our guests. I was talking about robotic service versus genuine connected service. Never not work together. We actually still, after working together for really 27 years, we still love what we do.
1: You're eating incredibly fresh, wholesome, delicious food. And that's what it is. You know, it's not about how creative we can be. It's not about how, you know, quote unquote healthy we could be. This is delicious food. It's from farms, it's from dairies, it's from people we know. And you know, it's really doesn't get any better than that.
2: Business was just crazy. Like droves and droves of people. And it's just coming and coming and coming. But it took about 2 weeks before people started mentioning we came here because of the bear. Everybody wanted to try it.
3: One of my personal favorite dishes, Pequod's deep dish.
4: No.
2: It was a lot of fun. A few customers that I have now are actors on the bear. They liked it. So that says a lot. It tastes just as good as it looks. And you're just like, oh, yeah. Your whole body just melts. You come in, you eat, you be happy, you fill up, and then you waddle your way out because you're stuffed. Pequod's opened 1970 in Morton Grove. Bert Katz started it back then, named after the ship in Moby Dick, Pequod. The logo is a whale with a pair of women's underwear on his head. I'm sure it offends some people, but, you know, it wasn't meant to be that way. Keith Jackson bought it from him in 87, and he bought this place in 91, opened January 92, and we've been rolling along. Primarily is our deep dish. That's what we're known for. That's our signature pizza. That's got our signature caramelized cheese on the edge. Thick, bready pie with a crispy bottom and a soft center. It's just different. I mean, all the places are good. Pan pizza, stuffed pizza, you know, deep dish pizza. Everybody has the same base. You know, it's a thicker pizza. It's going to be a little on the breadier side. We are more on the extreme of that. I think the true pizza diehards will probably disagree that it's not pan. It's more deep dish. I think you're talking about semantics at that point. It's astonishing to this day for me to think about how much people spread the word. I don't advertise. It is word of mouth. It is, you lived here, you had it, you liked it, it was different, you had a good experience. So much information from people that are all over the world. We ship nationwide. Google Pequod's Pizza, and I can't even imagine the amount of hits. And, you know, you go on YouTube, and you see every video that's ever been made. And I don't know where it's going to evolve. The plan for us is to try to just do the same thing. Get good service, get good people, get good help, keep it staffed. Whatever we can do to accommodate more people, just take care of what you do. For lack of a way to put it, this is the real deal.
5: Our concept here at Seven Tigers Pie Club, we wanted to create a pizza for LA. And so this has been a massive undertaking. We decided to have different cultural inspired toppings on a nice deep dish pizza.
6: New York, I think of like, oh, I'm just standing outside and grabbing like a floppy slice with cheese, right? But they do like a thicker, like pan crust, Detroit style, fusion-y type pizza where it's got a nice chew, but also on a crispy edge on the outside.
5: We consider LA a cultural melting pot of people from all around the world, and that's how we kind of came up with our whole menu of the seven different pizzas for Seven Tigers. The dough is the most important thing. We've been working on the dough for over a year and a half now, trying to get it perfected. And even with when there's changes in the weather, we even have to make changes in the process of what we do.
7: I'm a pizza lover, but I've had a bunch of pizzas a lot, like from San Diego, whether it's from New York. But this one's like right consistency. Soft in the middle, doughy, really good. And then in the corners, crunchy, so it balances out.
8: You take a bite, you get a little bit of the cheese, you get a little bit of the sauce, a little bit of the bread, and it all combines together at the end.
5: Our gochujang pepperoni is one of our biggest sellers. You're going to not get a bite that does not have pepperoni inside of it. We have the El Pastor pizza as well, so we're bringing a little bit of the Hispanic vibe. Our signature item that

0: built the entire concept on is actually going to be our grand short rib. So it's going to come out smoked in a dome, and then we plate it right there for you on the table.
1: I just moved here from New York, and I hadn't really had about a pizza that really spoke to me. This is definitely up there now for us, for sure.
2: Like a New York pizza or a Chicago pizza, they have their like long history of tradition, whereas LA, you don't really think of it as like a pizza town. But for me, it's like, oh man, LA is kind of really having a moment that's going on in the last several years.
3: Nothing brings people together like a great meal. And at Bite Size, communities coming together around food is what we're all about. Join us as we take you around to some of the best and most unique restaurants around the country. You'll meet the people behind some of the best eats in town and hear the stories behind the meals.
4: This is my father, Paco Lopez.
3: See some of the craziest dishes they have to offer.
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3: And meet some of the customers taking on their challenges. 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What is true kindness? How can we help our neighbors in need? Maybe it's as simple as a smile or a hug.
6: All sorts of emotions.
7: Yeah.
3: All Good is about finding everyday people doing good in their communities.
8: So they come here and they can get their food, personal items, everything.
3: Reaching out.
9: The community has a good heart. I didn't think they would have helped me like this.
3: And putting other people first.
10: It takes them back to who they were when they weren't homeless.
3: Even on a tough day, we're here for you on All Good. The extraordinary bond we have with our pets is unlike any other. Here on Pet Project, we consider our furry friends members of the family, and we know you do, too. So we're introducing you to some of the most amazing pets we've met.
11: This is a duck I keep seeing everywhere.
3: The owners who go above and beyond to help them out.
12: I could tell it was love at first sight.
3: And the stories of resilient pets that inspire us all.
13: You should have them popping a wheelie on camera.
3: So give yourself a treat and join us on Pet Project. We should all be staying active. And here on Pumped, we show you all the different ways members of your community are keeping in shape. Meet people who can make a gym wherever they go.
14: You can literally make anything and everything yours.
3: Proving that age is just a number.
15: How old are you?
14: 80.
3: And challenging what we think is possible.
16: Get up, baby. Get up. That's what I love.
17: I can't breathe.
3: So put on your sweats and join us to get pumped. You're watching Localish.
18: We really try to make it fun for everybody. It's loud in here. We're bumping music. We got games.
19: I love No-No's.
18: So No-No's started because we wanted to do a place that was nostalgic from our childhood, being 90s kids. The whole idea was that it was kind of like a throwback. So all the music's analog. The arcade games take quarters. The servers use a notepad to write down your order.
19: But it does remind me of like an old school Pizza Hut.
18: It allows parents to remember their own childhood. It brings their own children into a little glimpse of what their childhood was like.
20: Let's go.
18: We play a lot of 80s, 90s tapes on the reel-to-reel machines.
20: The tape decks are cool and just the layout, like high school.
18: The tape machines, we got off eBay. We always have people dancing in their seats, the parents getting their kids involved. Yeah, we definitely wanted to have a little bit of an arcade vibe. Pinball made sense to me. Obviously, we want to do a Ninja Turtles one. It has a spinning pizza in the middle of it. The Godzilla, also a good movie throwback. We definitely wanted to get some more of those, like, 90s boardwalk arcade games. So we got some Rampage and the Cruisin' World going on.
19: And the Pizza Hut lights.
21: We love the Pizza Hut lights everywhere.
18: We definitely wanted to have these style of pendant lights hanging down. That kind of Tiffany glass. And I strolled across the Pizza Hut ones on eBay, and I was like, hey, wouldn't it be funny if we got some Pizza Hut lamps in there? We specialize in tavern pizza, which is a Midwestern style of pizza that's very thin, cracker-like crust. It's debated whether it was Detroit, Chicago, whoever in the Midwest and the Great Lakes region started it. We do a 3-day fermentation on the dough. We use a starter that was from my great aunt. So it's probably 100-year-old starter at this point. We sheet it out and do what's called curing overnight. So that allows the crust to dry out a little bit further and gets an extra, extra crispy crust all the way through the middle. We like to have a little fun with names. The Wise Guy, that's a classic Italian-flavored pizza with sausage and Chicago-style giardiniera. Our Maui Wowie is our Hawaiian-style pizza. and it has spam. It gives it that real Hawaiian traditional vibe. The bada bing wings, we do a kind of chili crisp style wing. When we found out that Esquire had nominated us best pizza place in the country, we were pretty shocked. We had only been open a couple of months, had a line around the block. It made us figure things out real quickly. We want to make the best pizza we can make, but also, like, that's not our primary focus. We want to have the funnest pizza place in town. We want to have a fun party, and we want it to be a pizza party.
3: 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Learn how these artists make some of the most bizarre...
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3: Resourceful...
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3: And unique artwork from communities around the country. When you meet the people behind the art, you get to appreciate every stroke of genius. Ever walk by a really long food line and think, those people are crazy?
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3: Why would anyone stand hours on their feet before they can sit down to eat?
17: It's the best thing I've ever had.
3: Worth the Wait takes you to the front of America's longest lines to answer one question. Is it worth the wait? From a massive 7-pound burrito to a slice of pie that has locals going crazy. We'll let you know what's worth it and what's not. This is Worth the Wait. This country is full of unusual places to see and amazing things to do. But only the locals really know where to go. On My Go-To, we discover some of the strangest...
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3: 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And at Bite Size, communities coming together around food is what we're all about. 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
24: Here's my father, Paco Lopez.
3: See some of the craziest dishes they have to offer.
25: We are eating 30 feet of pasta.
3: And meet some of the customers taking on their challenges. Let us add a little flavor to your day at Bite Size. What is true kindness? How can we help our neighbors in need? Maybe it's as simple as a smile or a hug.
26: All sorts of emotions.
27: Yeah.
3: All Good is about finding everyday people doing good in their communities.
28: So they come here and they can get their food, personal items, everything.
3: Reaching out.
29: The community has a good heart. I didn't think they would have helped me like this.
3: And putting other people first.
10: It takes them back to who they were when they weren't homeless.
3: Even on a tough day, we're here for you on All Good. You're watching Localish.
30: Well, we're Mexican, obviously, and we wanted to just combine it. You know, why not? The most popular pizza, of course, is the carne asada. After we came up with it, it blew up. It just went crazy. We have people literally that come from Bakersfield, that come from San Jose. They come from all over. Oh, I seen you on social media. We came to try your pizza. It's been a big, big hit. The name of our business is Javency Pizzeria. It's the first initial of all our kids' names. It started a little over 6 years ago. My husband and I started it, and we started at a very small location with very little money, with no followers, nobody knew about us. Then we got creative with the asada pizza. Let's get creative. Let's combine, you know, the pizza with Mexican. And

0: selling pizza. The past year was very difficult. Not only was I about to lose my business, my mother caught COVID, and it was a very difficult year. But we're here, and we're gonna keep going. I treat all my customers like their family, you know, friends. So it means a lot to me when people choose us, you know, and support our business. I want everybody to come give us a try. We have great prices and great pizza.
1: So it's about 10 pounds of spaghetti on this. For the average person, no, they can't eat a whole one. The spaghetti pizza was based off of pizza fritta, which is like spaghetti that's fried with eggs and cheese, and it looks similar to this, but a little different. My dad said, why not combine pizza, which is an American favorite, which, you know, pizza fritta is an Italian favorite. So we just said, combine them both, and this was the first creation that my dad created in 93. So the process is a two-step process. So first we're gonna make a regular cheese pizza, sauce, cheese, everything's normal. You would bake it about halfway, take it out, and that's when you would add the cheese, spaghetti, and then you would make another lattice strip for the top. Because it's half-baked first, it gives it a little more strength on the bottom, and you're not putting the spaghetti right on right away. It keeps it from drying out. The cheese holds everything together with the lattice strip on top. Finish baking it, and there it is. Rosa Rosa is a first-generation, passed-down Italian restaurant. My family came over from Naples, Italy, ended up moving over to Lancaster, Pennsylvania, because it was most resemblance toward the Napoli style of living. This is where I've been ever since. Because I'm first generation, my family was very hardworking. Every day, 7 days a week, they would be in the restaurant making pizzas and food and pasta. So I basically grew up in here.
2: About 10 pounds of spaghetti on this one.
1: Rosa Rosa, to this day, we've been known for our quality in food as well as our creations. So we tend to take a lot of the Italian traditional foods and bring them to America and try to combine them with a lot of American style dishes and get a combination of the best of both worlds. And now that we're getting into the day and age of social media and posting a little more, word of mouth gets around, and now we've been slowly climbing up and just kind of getting more exposure on some creations that we've been making. Another one of our creations is a bomber pizza, which is a combination of stromboli and pizza. So what we do is we basically make a half side of it being a stromboli and the other half regular pizza or any type of toppings that one might like on it. Some of them that we offer is a buffalo chicken. We do a cheesesteak, and we also do a regular, which is like ham, salami, and mozzarella cheese. We've even gone into getting purple pizza, which is basically a puree of purple potatoes. And then we do scamorza smoked cheese, and we add that to a puree, which is like almost like a baked potato pizza, so to speak. We're always looking at what kind of picks up, what people might like to try, and if there's a big pickup on that, we usually throw it on the menu. They're going to expect a family atmosphere, very friendly, we're very talkative, we love to get to know the customers, see where they're from, and kind of get their story. That's the way we were taught in Italy, and Napoli's, we would give the shirt off our back to somebody that needs it, so we've always been that way here.
3: We should all be staying active, and here on Pumped, we show you all the different ways members of your community are keeping in shape. Meet people who can make a gym wherever they go.
4: You can literally make anything and everything yours.
3: Proving that age is just a number.
5: How old are you?
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3: And challenging what we think is possible.
6: Get up, baby! Get up! That's what I love!
7: Can't breathe.
3: Put on your sweats and join us to get pumped. The extraordinary bond we have with our pets is unlike any other. 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So we're introducing you to some of the most amazing pets we've met.
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3: 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But only the locals really know where to go. On My Go-To, we discover some of the strangest...
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3: 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And who knows them better than the locals? On My Go-To, we head on down the side streets to find the beloved places you won't want to miss. Join us to find all the secret spots that the locals love on My Go-To. The extraordinary bond we have with our pets is unlike any other. Here on Pet Project, we consider our furry friends members of the family, and we know you do too. So we're introducing you to some of the most amazing pets we've met. So give yourself a treat and join us on Pet Project. Art can inspire, uplift, and give us a whole new perspective on things. On Stroke of Genius, we find creativity from all over the country. When you meet the people behind the art, you get to appreciate every stroke of genius. You're watching Localish.
5: Hey, buongiorno. Welcome to Little Charlie. I'm Chef Salvatore, and my family have a very old pizza place in Italy. 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When I come in this country, what need to do? 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You know, pizzas, I help a lot of place. Prende il piatto Giovanni. Yeah, I bring my nephew here for my legacy. Everything is passion for food, you know. I enjoy when the people eat and love it.
13: Perfect.
5: Yeah, see, in New York, it's very popular for pizzas. People love food. I eat pizza every day here. You know, for breakfast, brunch. The name is Grandfather Inn. It's almost 25 years here. It's no gas or wood. It uses cherry for flavor, oak for power. It is oven never shut down. It cooks so fast, less than a minute, you make the pizza.
13: Guarda qua. Pizza romana.
5: You have a three flavor. 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Margherita is very simple. 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You have the snow white. You have a ricotta mousse, fresh mozzarella, brown sugar garlic, oregano from Sicily. You have the diavola, dolce honey. You have spices of persada, andouille, and basil. This is the three pie I have.
13: Margherita, snow white, and diavoletto.
5: Tipsy nonna. We have vodka salt, mozzarella, stracciatella, ricotta, black pepper. But the difference in my vodka salt, I don't use heavy cream. I use bechamel. I make the very popular here, the grandma porpette meatball. The three type of meat I use. We have the new salad, the watermelon salad. It's a Belgian feta cheese, mint, basil, halloum tomato, Peruvian peppers, cucumber, done is sea salt. Very, very, very simple.
13: Let's make the marshmallow now.
5: The dessert, only one dessert, all go fluffy. We have the marshmallow, ricotta, sea salt, and Nutella. When they come out, you squeeze the marshmallow very well, and you eat it. It's amazing, amazing. Oh, when you come here, pizza class Sunday, Monday, you come here, you learn to make a nice pizza home. Because you don't learn it one day, you know? You come here, you learn the basic stuff, come and make a nice pizza home. I work so hard for this. You know, everything for me is the customer, you know, everything, the food always right. I look my meatball, I test everything every day. Every day. I'm here 7 days a week. My father, only one thing he said to me, please, no pineapple. No pineapple on top of the pizza, please. Do everything you want, but no pineapple.

0: And my name is Adrian Gallo, and we are at See No Evil Pizza. I decided, why not try to figure out something like a full-fledged restaurant down here on the concourse level of the one train going south. Everyone says we're nuts. Everyone says we're crazy. We made it happen, and now we're here. Everything we do, because in juxtaposition of being in the subway, we make it nicer than it has to be. We go out of our way to use some of the best ingredients, and the design, the aesthetic, and the service is just top-notch.
1: The menu is made up of two pages. One page is pizza, one page is not pizza. The not pizza side is where we showcase a lot of the stuff that we get from the market, seasonal, where it's a salad, an antipasti, anything like that. Our favorite dish on the antipasti side is freshly cured sardines that we pickle and throw in olive oil. It's a pretty simple dish. Start with the mozzarella, and we add a little salsa verde, add our fresh sardines to it, throw this right on the plate. It's a great way to start your meal. We're going to start off with the hell pie, which is sopressata, pepperoni, Calabrian chilies, mozzarella, pecorino, basil. This is our pizza that highlights summer. We got crema, zucchini, pesto. This is your straight-up basil pesto. The amount of care that we put into each pizza that we do and everything that goes on it, I think sets us apart, at least from a lot of places. And we have to do that because we're in the epicenter of pizza in America.
2: We get a lot of tourists as well.
1: They're here for the shows. And now it's like, it's really cool. It's really neat to make people from a completely different part of the world psyched. Like, oh, this is so different and cool.
0: It's totally a New York City experience. We're the best pizzeria in Midtown, hands down. I will fight people. I will die on that hill.
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4: 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I'm Michael Koenigs, and this is More in Common, a show where I travel the country looking for stories about what brings us together. It turns out this country has countless stories of unity. But to find these extraordinary friendships, we have to reach out. This is More in Common.
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5: I love the culture. 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
6: Tall buildings.
9: And I salute them.
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13: You don't want to miss it.
14: We are the kickoff to the summer. We started a whole vibe with our sound.
15: Summerfest, you know, it's been a huge part of Chicago summers for a while now.
14: If you think Chicago, you think food. Coming from the community, connecting to the community, and trying to, you know, change the narrative about our community.
16: And now everybody want to be like Chi-Town. I love it.
14: The inspiration of Hyde Park Fest starts for me being a business owner in the neighborhood. I would go around the city to different craft beer events, and I would see customers from the neighborhood experiencing great events in other parts of the city. And the question just arose, you know, why can't we do this thing in our own community? I was a musician when I was young who loved jazz. And so when I could take my love of jazz and connect it to my love of hip hop in the same space, in the same record, with the same artist, I think that's why I kind of really connected with it. In 2014, we started doing a craft beer sampling in the neighborhood in a parking lot, about 500 people. We began to evolve to a larger festival, a street festival, and we just kept growing.
17: Seeing the notable talent that's come from Chicago, the Kanyes, the Commons, the Twisters, we can go on and on and on for people that are definitely rocking the culture today.
14: When I started rapping, I got into battle rap. I was coming with like punchlines, metaphors. Then one day I decided I wanted to make styles and rhythms and kind of become another instrument, so to speak, to the music. So it started off with little simple cadences. Listen to the lyric that I did. And then it would just slightly get a little more complex. And then it just developed as I went on and on.
2: when we were thinking of the name for our first album together, we were like, man, we need something that still has a soft feminine element to it, but that is also hardcore, can tear you up, destroy you if it wants to, but it also gives you that healing energy that you need. And what's more powerful than Mother Nature?
17: When we first started, it was just DJs. It was always to pick the best at what they're doing.
15: When I first got introduced to the Summerfest, it was just like DJs. And I think the year that I got introduced to it, the year Jazzy Jeff had headlined.
17: Jazzy Jeff on 53rd in front of like 30,000 people in my neighborhood rocking it.
15: So now to see how it has grown from that to this is definitely dope. It's going to be a dope experience to be a part of it and to say that we had a hand in it.
14: People think that there's certain parts of the city that are less safe than others. And yes, we do have challenges in our city, but I think there's also pockets in our city, including parts of the South Side, that are just wonderful neighborhoods where people come to live, work, and shop and have a great time.
16: So I was mostly rapping about the things that was around me, the environment, which may have not always been positive, even though the lyrics may have been dope. But as I grew as a person, as a man, and started to realize that I was an influence and a role model, then I wanted to change the narrative a little bit. And that's when I started to create songs like Hope. That really showed me the power of music on a positive level. And from that point on, I always wanted to make a positive impact with it.
2: Welcome to Miss Education of Hip Hop Youth Workshop Series. Miss Education of Hip Hop is exactly what it sounds like. We go into the classroom, middle school, high school, college, and we break down to build up. So we have conversations around hip hop. We speak on dreams and the things we're passionate about, the things we envision for ourselves.
9: Loving myself, that's the best part of me.
14: We created a community showcase, giving artists the opportunity to submit demo tape. We want to give opportunity and shine for those up-and-coming artists that, we hope will soon be those that are filling and selling out stadiums. And so we're doing this as neighbors.
16: And we're able to create that Midwest vibe and that synergy of us being together right there.
14: We want to continue to produce a quality festival, quality event. And this is something that they're proud of to have in their city and in their community.
2: It's going to be healing, it's going to be powerful, and it's going to be something that you can leave with, better than you came.
13: I feel like COVID has been really hard and lots of people have lost their jobs and they haven't celebrated their birthday in a long time.
18: Six-year-old Maya Schaub from Wheeling, Illinois, created birthday boxes to make sure no birthday is left uncelebrated.
13: It's a box that is stuffed for cake mix and evaporated milk and stuff to make cake. And it even has a birthday card, a burrito card, and a Target card.

0: The idea of, hey, I'm thinking about my birthday cake, but there's a lot of kids out there who maybe don't have one for their birthday. What can we do? So it kind of snowballed from there. She decided she wanted to do a box with a cake mix, and then we reached out to some local businesses to see if they wanted to get involved.
1: I just thought of it because COVID struck a year ago. So I thought we could do it this year, and it would bring a smile to people's faces.
0: Well, the boxes are going to the Wheeling Township Food Pantry. We just made the first delivery for the 7 boxes, and because of the support that we've gotten, we're hoping to also do July and August as well.
1: If someone's nice, then it will spread around the whole world, and the whole world will be filled of kindness, and it will be great.
2: Doing good. Thanks, man.
3: My first thought, what are those?
4: These shoes are called the Big Red Boots, also called the Astro Boots. That's the number one question everybody asks is, like, how comfortable are they?
5: At first, I thought of Papa Smurf.
2: My group! Hey!
3: What is he doing, man?
2: Somehow, everyone showed up today. Go figure.
4: They are incredibly comfortable. Our kids are just beside themselves. I can't believe that it went this viral. At the end of the year, you know, they kind of like start shutting down. So I thought, I'll just wear a cool pair of shoes because we were talking about shoes. And kids were coming up. Hey, we just came to look at your shoes. And I was like, huh, that's very interesting. And the next day I wore another pair. And it kind of just snowballed. Hi, my name is Mr. Martin. I teach 9th grade biology at Thornton High School on the south side of Chicago. I've been at this school for about 20 years. I've been a teacher total for about 24 years.
2: We're actually writing on the table, which is kind of cool.
5: Mr. Martin is actually one of the best teachers in this school that actually can actually change a student. And he makes all the students feel comfortable, and he doesn't make you feel like you don't belong there.
6: There wasn't really much people around his room, but ever since he started bringing like shoes like that, everybody knows him now.
2: Hey, Mr. Martin. How are you?
4: Hi. My first pair of shoes I wore was the Grateful Dead. The kids lost their mind, literally. And students that I haven't seen for months were just came and were like, oh my God, I love your shoes. And it was a light bulb moment. I'm like, well, maybe I can use that to connect and get these kids to actually like want to come to class or want to be in school just to see what I'm wearing that day. I knew that finals was coming up, so I got the Big Red Boots, and I've used that where I put them on my desk. I was like, okay, we're going to do a review. If you answer 3 questions, you get to wear my shoes for like 3 or 4 minutes, and the kids just were like, Christmas.
3: It's been a great energy boost in the building. We've seen an increase in our attendance. Our grades are improving because the students now feel like somebody sees me. They feel connected.
7: People start to pay attention more in class. Students interact with him more and like listen to motivation quotes like he tell us and stuff like that.
4: Kids don't care what you know until they know that you care.
8: In this generation, everything just matters about like your fit. If you have like good fit, you know, you'll be cool. And especially as a teacher, you know, if you got them type of shoes, you'll be good.
3: We do a lot of work when we talk about culturally relevant teaching, and this speaks to that.
4: The kids were like, Mr. Martin, you have to do a TikTok. And I was like, what is TikTok? And I literally had students set the account up. They came up with the name, Martin Cool Kicks, and our kids are just beside themselves. I can't believe that it went this viral. I hope the reason behind it is not just the shoes. The connection with student teacher is crucial, especially nowadays.
2: What are you rocking?
4: There's a lot of different avenues that our teachers are using now to try to engage that we have to, because that's our job.
9: Can inspire, uplift, and give us a whole new perspective on things. On Stroke of Genius, we find creativity from all over the country and take you inside the minds of their brilliant creators. Learn how these artists make some of the most bizarre...
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9: 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This is Worth the Wait. 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But only the locals really know where to go. On My Go-To, we discover some of the strangest...
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17: Years ago, the only people who had their portraits painted would have been kings. And they used those portraits as a way to demonstrate their value. A hand-painted portrait still has that sense. If you send me a photo and I paint your portrait, it means that I am going to spend 4 to 5 hours concentrating just on you. You're worthy of that kind of attention. For me, that's the motivation to do this. All of us are made in the image of God. We all matter. 404 people, 310 panels, 8 feet tall and 20 feet wide. This guy right here, Jerry Diaz, has a taqueria. That's his kid, that's his wife, his brother's over there. You just get to know people in a way that you wouldn't otherwise, and Roseland has become like a second home to me.
18: Growing up in a place like Roseland, you're so used to someone telling your story. So when I look at this wall of individuals who've made a tremendous impact in more than one way in our community, I'm proud to be from Roseland.
17: This is the Roseland Portrait Project. So I'm John Baker. I'm a Chicago-based artist. I've taught at Trinity Christian College for the last 41 years. Roseland is a neighborhood on Chicago's South Side, and they asked me if I would do a project to commemorate a young man who got killed. His name is Andre Taylor. He lived with his grandmother right next door to her house. He just walked his girlfriend home, and these two kids confronted him and shot him. The church that this kid went to wanted to do something to commemorate him.
18: This young man was full of potential and full of hope. And it's young men like Andre and others in our community that's full of potential, but they don't know how to catapult into their potential to being a reality.
17: Part of the problem is... because Roseland doesn't represent itself to itself, somebody else fills that gap. When redlining was outlawed, African Americans started to move to the neighborhood, and there was this classic 1960s white flight to the suburbs. Roseland now has kind of a steady level of gang violence. On the other hand, everybody you're looking at loves their kids, gets up to work every day. What I'm interested in is representing the networks that make up the community. I wanted people, when they saw this, to look at this and say, yeah, that's the Roseland that I know. Typically, each person takes me about 4 to 5 hours. The whole project, I'm guessing, would take about maybe 15 months full time. The alderman of the Ninth Ward is in this. His name is Tony Beal. There are also people who are homeless, and it takes exactly the same amount of time to paint Tony Beal as it does to paint his homeless constituent. It's a way of valuing somebody for their intrinsic human value, who they are, not what they contribute or detract from the community.
18: I always wanted to know and see the positive lights and stories of those who came from this community. My mother and my grandmother instilled in me that despite your zip code, you have the capacity to go where you want to go.
17: And frankly, with the country as divided as it is right now, but I can't think of anything more avant-garde at the moment than to paint pictures of ordinary people and to say, all of you matter.
9: Can inspire, uplift, and give us a whole new perspective on things. On Stroke of Genius, we find creativity from all over the country and take you inside the minds of their brilliant creators. Learn how these artists make some of the most bizarre...
10: Hi, I'm Diana Wood, the crazy power wash artist.
9: Resourceful...
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9: And unique artwork from communities around the country. When you meet the people behind the art, you get to appreciate every stroke of genius. Ever walk by a really long food line and think, those people are crazy?
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9: Worth the Wait takes you to the front of America's longest lines to answer one question. Is it worth the wait? From a massive 7-pound burrito to a slice of pie that has locals going crazy, we'll let you know what's worth it and what's not. This is Worth the Wait. This country is full of unusual places to see and amazing things to do. But only the locals really know where to go. On My Go-To, we discover some of the strangest...
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22: Does anyone have a fear they feel is unique to them and them alone? Feel free to shout it out.
23: We get one suggestion at the top of the show, and then we improvise a full-length thriller based on that suggestion.
24: We use the tropes of Alfred Hitchcock and suspense, and we've also added a drinking game.
25: The key is to make sure that there's alcohol in here, because our audience members will tell us if there's not.
26: Would you like a little hair flavor drink?
27: I know you think I have a smoking problem, but are you drunk right now?
24: Hitchcock Tales is a two-act, fully improvised, full-length thriller, and everything we do is completely made up.
22: But we need a fear that is unique to you and you alone, like a baby thinking you are its mother, because you are.
23: The suggestion we look for is a fear. We want unique fears. We've had suggestions like mustard, escalators, jamming your toenails so hard it falls off. And from those fears, we do a complete 1950s, 40s, 60s, depending on how we're feeling that night, genre thriller.
26: Lipstick, ketchup?
24: There's a drinking game for the audience that you can play every time someone is slapped or murdered or shaken or screams. Or if someone says a Hitchcock title, you can take a drink. And on stage, our performers have a game.
22: Oh my God, we need a drink for this.
24: Every time someone is offered a drink in a scene, they must accept it, and they must finish it before the scene is over. And this is, as you may recall, a two-act show, so it does get pretty wild sometimes.
25: We have our premium charcoal-filtered vodka, and we have a very unique mixing style. We just pour it into the bottle. So at any point, we've got all kinds of alcohol we can bring out, Fireball. When we decide we want to get creative or punish each other, we'll bring any one of these different types of alcohol. We're always well-stocked in Malort.
23: People sometimes doubt that we're actually drinking alcohol on stage. Two ways we prove it is, one...
28: I need two brave volunteers to help me out, my son.
23: We have a taste test at the beginning of the show. If you come, you might be lucky enough to be selected to drink the horrible mixtures that we are drinking on stage.
0: Casey, can you take a drink of that and let us know what you think?
23: The other way you know that we are drinking is because you can watch the end of the show and realize we're not good enough actors to fake what we look like at the end of the show.
1: All I've ever wanted is to kiss a lanky Paul Newman.
0: Oh. Is it?
2: We do some really risky things on stage. We drink, and then we have love scenes and death scenes, and we do sometimes ill-advised stunts.
0: I'm 8 years old. I don't know right from wrong!
2: But we always check in before every single show. We do what's called a consent check, and everybody is always kept safe. It may not always look like it, and that's our little trick, but we promise everybody is always kept safe.
23: We have people from every theater in Chicago. We have people from Second City, we have people from I.O., we have people from Comedy Sports, and everybody's kind of bringing their own favorite parts of improv together for this show.
3: It's hard being a man in the 1950s or 60s.
2: It's definitely different than something like some of the short form improv games some people might be used to.
23: Is that element of drinking, it adds a spontaneity that theater is. It's one reason theater is different than television or movies. Anything can happen in front of you. It's live.
24: We're celebrating 10 years this year. It's the most unique show I've been a part of. It's the longest show I've ever been a part of. And it's my favorite show I've ever been a part of. Sometimes you come out and introduce the show and you can tell right away that it is going to be a party from start to finish, which is super fun. And we love when that happens.

0: We should all be staying active. And here on Pumped, we show you all the different ways members of your community are keeping in shape. Meet people who can make a gym wherever they go.
1: You can literally make anything and everything yours.
0: Proving that age is just a number.
2: How old are you?
1: 80.
0: And challenging what we think is possible.
3: Get up, baby. Get up. That's what I love.
4: Can't breathe.
0: So put on your sweats and join us to get pumped. The extraordinary bond we have with our pets is unlike any other. Here on Pet Project, we consider our furry friends members of the family, and we know you do, too. So we're introducing you to some of the most amazing pets we've met.
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0: 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Learn how these artists make some of the most bizarre...
8: Hi, I'm Diana Wood, the crazy power wash artist.
0: Resourceful...
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0: And unique artwork from communities around the country. When you meet the people behind the art, you get to appreciate every stroke of genius.
10: When I surf, I often I don't want to come back on land. 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
11: Went out with Dan. 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
10: We started collaborating about how could we make a custom surfboard that would work to fit my unique center of gravity, my unique body shape.
11: We've learned so much. That's not just helping Dan, but it's helping every single one of the veterans that we serve.
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13: They come from all over the country.
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16: We're in a book called The Thousand Places to See Before You Die. The Great Wall of China, the pyramids, and then there's Superdog here in Chicago.
17: And on top of it are two large Superdog statues.
16: Maury and Flory, winking at each other.
17: They bend toward each other, as hot dogs do, lovingly. 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
18: Certainly this is a time capsule. 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
13: Sometimes people are told, come to Superdog, it's a really cool place. And then they get here, and the food is amazing.
14: Food is delicious, especially the French fries.
13: Some people are told, oh, for the best hot dog in Chicago, in the world, you have to come to Superdog. But then they see this really cool building, this 1948 drive-in operating in modern times. So I like to call us a destination. There's no place like Superdog.
16: There is no place like Superdog.
17: There is nothing like this anywhere in the world. Superdog Drive-In is the only drive-in restaurant in Chicago. It was built by our parents, Maury and Flory Berman, in 1948.
13: My dad was going to college on the GI Bill. My mom was teaching school.
17: And they opened up a drive-in restaurant. Why Superdog Drive-In? Why a drive-in at all? They liked hot dogs. They liked eating hot dogs. They said, oh, we could do hot dogs for a couple of years.
13: They did that in 1948, 1949, and 1950. And ever after, we've been open year-round.
17: Very little has changed. Since 1948, it is a time capsule, both in terms of our service and in terms of our building. Same neon, same dogs on the roof, same ordering system, same kind of friendly service. The Chicago-style dog was something that was created in 1893 at the Chicago World's Fair. All beef in a bun, mustard, relish, onion, pickle, hot peppers. sometimes a tomato, sometimes not. When my parents came to this in 1948, they said, yes, that is a Chicago dog, but we could do it better. We can elevate it. The Superdog hot dog is a special recipe dog that they developed in 1948, making it a much more delicious hot dog than anywhere else in the country. Better bun, poppy seeds, not plain. Our own mustard, relish, onion, pickle, hot peppers from Louisiana, and a pickled green tomato, which my parents wanted for the uniqueness instead of a red tomato. We hand cut fries about 5,000 pounds a day on our own proprietary hand cutter that my dad invented. All of that is put into a box that they created, both for the Superdogs and all of our other sandwiches.
13: The concept always was, do it better and different than anyone else. Make us stand out.
17: All the people inside, all of our staff, had been with us for years and years and years.
16: Nancy is our car op. She, on Saturday, will be here 24 years. Lolo, our general manager here, 27 years. Juan is here also 27 years, but he came a little bit before Lolo. He's had a couple of brothers and a son work here.
17: Our staff is our family, so we work together.
13: In 2048, I think Superdog is going to be just like it is in 2023 because we really haven't changed much since 1948, because we believe that if you do something well, keep doing it and continue to throw your heart and soul and passion into it, and everything else will just come naturally.
16: The future of Superdog is bright. Superdog's always going to be here. Hiya, thanks for stopping. May I take your order, please?
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19: They're heartwarming stories from across the U.S.
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19: Coming together for a cause.
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19: From power that lifts us up.
23: I broke the records, and they still stand today.
19: Bringing out the best in each other.
24: She doesn't stop. You can't fight that determination and that drive.
19: Escape the negative, because this is all good.
25: If Green Foothills didn't exist, there would be wall-to-wall development in the Bay Area. There would be nowhere for us to walk out in nature and enjoy. There would be far fewer species who are local to the area. They wouldn't be thriving the way that they do today. It's critical to protect nature in this area, because once it's gone, it's gone. We can't bring it back. That's why when open space is up for development, we do everything we can to protect that open space and make it accessible for the public. The mission of Green Foothills is to protect open space and farmland in Santa Clara and San Mateo counties. We work very closely with local elected leaders who are making land use decisions, informing them about the benefits of the environment. And to date, we've protected more than 185,000 acres in the two counties. When good people step up and advocate for things that they believe in, our local elected leaders listen. What we're looking at right now is the Crystal Springs watershed. So this is about 55,000 acres that back in the 60s someone wanted to develop into a number of luxury homes. Now, can you imagine that scenic beauty being taken away? Green Foothills and its partners worked to keep this open space and accessible to the public. Not only that, but Highway 280 was originally slated to be right next to the reservoir. In addition to affecting the water supply, it would detract from the scenic beauty Greenfoot Hills and its partners at the time worked very hard to have the freeway moved farther east in order to protect it. I grew up here in this beautiful Bay Area, and I've always connected with nature. I first became acquainted with Greenfoot Hills in the 90s. One of my colleagues had great respect for one of our advocates, Lenny Roberts, who's been involved with Greenfoot Hills for more than 50 years. He introduced me to her. I went to several Nature's Inspiration programs, which is our annual fundraising event, and I've been a supporter ever since. We all need that time to be out there in nature and take a break. We have a program called Healing in Nature, so people go out and they can meditate, do guided tours, and just really experience everything that nature has to offer. And then when they really appreciate it, they go out and they advocate for it. Another program we run is our Leadership Advocacy Program. So we actually bring people in from local communities so they can then advocate for open space in their own communities. And that's a really important program that brings up a younger generation of environmental leaders. Those leaders then go on to serve on planning commissions and city councils, and some of them are now making the decisions today about what happens with open space. This is an area that's under constant pressure for new development. And so as we look at where it makes sense to build things, we also have to take a look at where it doesn't make sense to build things. We've always got to make sure that as the region changes, that we're doing it in harmony with nature. So more than 100 years ago, salt companies actually diked off the bay and let the water flow in so that when it evaporated, they could then harvest the salt that was there.

0: region.
1: Yurtasak is a unique region both for indigenous spirituality and for wildlife.
0: Yurtasak is 400 acres of rolling hills and grasslands that is sacred to the Amamutsun tribe. We're supporting their efforts to protect the land. Currently, it's under threat. Our advocates, following the lead of our tribal partners, they go to local jurisdictions, they provide facts to elected officials, they have conversations with them, and our hope is that they will pass resolutions in support of keeping Yurtasak open space. 2062 will be the 100th anniversary of Green Foothills. And in that future, we envision a world where communities become climate resilient. Everyone has access to nature close to home. Native wildlife and plants are thriving. And farms, ranches, and agricultural lands strengthen communities. That's our vision.
2: I thought that my childbirth days were over when I became a sergeant this year, and I guess the record lives on, so we'll see how many we could take it to. But 5 babies in 9 years, yeah. I don't know, we have to check the record books.
3: On November 26th at 10:13 a.m. in the morning, P. O'Connor Deemer received a 911 call for a woman in labor. Shortly afterwards, Sergeant John Eric Negro, Jaden Rodriguez, and Zachary Bormertag all responded to help.
4: Me and the other units responded to it as quickly as we could. We all worked as a team together, used the training that we had prior to help deliver the baby safely.
5: I was with Connor. I helped guide the baby out safely.
2: It's a giant team effort. I ran out to put the transmissions over and grab some medical equipment out of the car. Thankfully, I was able to grab that while they were able to keep the mother calm.
3: 12 minutes later, our newborn baby, Owen, was here. Owen was 6 pounds and a couple ounces in size. Shirley Community Ambulance arrived shortly after, cut the umbilical cord, and transported our mother to Stony Brook Hospital.
5: The baby came out and opened his eyes, and he looked right at Connor, like, who are you? So I thought it was funny, but it was a beautiful experience, just bringing life into this world.
4: They always said that you will be delivering a baby in the academy, and I kind of didn't believe them a little bit, but they were right.
3: I have to acknowledge Sergeant Negron. This is his fifth time participating in the delivery of a baby. He has become the godfather to one delivery back in 2017, where a child stopped breathing because the umbilical cord was wrapped around his neck. The father was able to get the umbilical cord taken around from his neck, but the baby still wasn't breathing. Officer Negron took a turkey baster, put it in the baby's mouth, got the fluid out, and allowed the baby to take his first breath. Really great work. Officer Deemer has a little bit more than a year in the job. And for him to really be calm, cool, and collective under a very stressful situation shows you how important the training is, but yet at the same time how we're able to take a very, very traumatic situation and bring a baby into this world.
6: We should all be staying active. And here on Pumped, we show you all the different ways members of your community are keeping in shape. Meet people who can make a gym wherever they go.
7: You can literally make anything and everything yours.
6: Proving that age is just a number.
8: How old are you?
7: 80.
6: And challenging what we think is possible.
9: Get up, baby. Get up. That's what I love.
7: I can't breathe.
6: So put on your sweats and join us to get pumped. The extraordinary bond we have with our pets is unlike any other. Here on Pet Project, we consider our furry friends members of the family, and we know you do, too. So we're introducing you to some of the most amazing pets we've met.
10: This is a duck I keep seeing everywhere.
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6: 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Learn how these artists make some of the most bizarre...
13: Hi, I'm Diana Wood, the crazy power wash artist.
6: Resourceful...
14: Everything around me inspires me.
6: And unique artwork from communities around the country. When you meet the people behind the art, you get to appreciate every stroke of genius.
15: If you compare the DNA of every human being on the planet, you'll learn that we are 99.99% the same. So why do we spend 99% of our time focusing on that 0.01% that separates us?

0: I'm Michael Koenigs, and this is More in Common, a show where I travel the country looking for stories about what brings us together. It turns out this country has countless stories of unity. But to find these extraordinary friendships, you have to reach out. This is More in Common.
1: We're back on All Good.
2: All right, buddy, socket wrench. I'm ready to use this?
3: Just like any parent, you want to be able to give your kids everything.
2: Good job.
3: When you're low income and you need to spend every dime on those life necessities, you know that a bike isn't an option.
4: Put it on here.
3: But you know you want to give your child a bicycle.
4: Good job.
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5: The pedals are hard.
2: I know.
3: Home of the Sparrow is a 30-year-old nonprofit here in Chester County that's helping women and children avoid the trauma of homelessness. And working with Pine Street Carpenters means that we're able to then provide our kids with brand new bicycles, which is absolutely amazing.
6: It was hard to put together, but you did a good job.
7: In 2008, when there was a dip in the economy and donations to toy drives were pretty low, we decided that, you know what, every kid deserves a bike, so let's fill that need.
6: That's great. I love that the kids are here, too.
7: Yeah. That first year, we assembled 50 bikes. We found partners in the community to get those bikes into the hands of families that need them, and we never looked back.
8: Righty-tighty, except for this pedal.
7: We do over 100 bikes every year, and it's grown and become the start of the holiday season for us and for a lot of folks in the Westchester community.
9: It's to a 16-year-old girl. That's all I know.
8: I fix the neighborhood kids' bikes all the time, so putting these together is nothing. You know, doing something charitable is always great at this time of year, too.
10: Oh, that's nice. We are fortunate enough to have everything. We are able to give her a bike, but some families can't do that. Right, Claire?
4: Put it on here so we can tighten it up.
5: The bike will go to a kid in need. At least we're happy to help people.
2: All right, bud. Drop it in. But it's important that the little guys start to get a good grasp on giving back to the community and that it's not just all about them and it's not all about whatever's going on in our world. All right, big guy, all the way up, all the way down. One more. Push.
5: It's building bikes for the kids that don't have them.
2: Attaboy.
5: They're going to be so happy when they see the bikes.
2: Feels good to help other people, right?
1: Art can inspire, uplift, and give us a whole new perspective on things. On Stroke of Genius, we find creativity from all over the country and take you inside the minds of their brilliant creators. Learn how these artists make some of the most bizarre...
11: Hi, I'm Diana Wood, the crazy power wash artist.
1: Resourceful...
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1: And unique artwork from communities around the country. When you meet the people behind the art, you get to appreciate every stroke of genius. Ever walk by a really long food line and think, those people are crazy?
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1: Worth the Wait takes you to the front of America's longest lines to answer one question. Is it worth the wait? From a massive 7-pound burrito to a slice of pie that has locals going crazy, we'll let you know what's worth it and what's not. This is Worth the Wait. This country is full of unusual places to see and amazing things to do. But only the locals really know where to go. On My Go-To, we discover some of the strangest...
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17: You can literally make anything and everything yours.
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1: And challenging what we think is possible.
19: Get up, baby. Get up. That's what I love. I can't breathe.
1: Put on your sweats and join us to get pumped. The extraordinary bond we have with our pets is unlike any other. Here on Pet Project, we consider our furry friends members of the family, and we know you do, too. So we're introducing you to some of the most amazing pets we've met.
5: This is a duck I keep seeing everywhere.
1: The owners who go above and beyond to help them out.
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1: And the stories of resilient pets that inspire us all.
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18: your back on all good.
20: They are great, huh?
21: Our youngest son was deployed to Afghanistan in 2018.
20: There we go.
21: As any mother would, I asked him, what do you need? And he said a pair of sneakers. His sneakers were starting to wear out. So with that, Sneakers for Soldiers was formed within a week.
22: This shoe is from a donor in Tampa, Florida.
21: It's expanded into over 11,000 service members in combat zones and imminent danger areas, the most hostile, the most rugged environments in the world.
20: They've seen some miles.
23: They have seen a lot of miles.
21: We don't often get to meet a soldier personally and establish a relationship with him, and we've been able to do that with Will and his wife, and it has just been really, really special.
20: A big smile.
22: Big smile.
20: Huh?
23: I've been in the Navy for 21 years. My deployment came pretty quick, and I remember taking 3 pairs of boots and then the sneakers that were on my feet at the time. In about 2 months, I noticed the tread was wearing on the foot, and I could literally see my foot.
20: Soon to be happy feet.
23: Yeah. I was really excited. I opened the box up. I tried them on. They fit perfectly. I went for a run.
21: We couldn't have shouldered this responsibility without the great people at Bryn Mawr Running Company, who gives us the shoes at a substantial discount, order the shoes for us, receive the shoes, and give us a place to tag and ship the shoes.
24: Oh, of course. Just your regular shoe store upstairs, but then downstairs is this amazing foundation that's utilizing, you know, our basement space to make things happen. So it was a no-brainer because we know how beneficial it is to have a good pair of shoes for any way that you're active, and it's been very fulfilling, and we want to continue to do that and continue to help as many people as we can.
22: We've since found that the real reason why this has become so important to our deployed soldiers is the people really care about them still, even though they're very remote.
20: First shoe in, it's going to start its long journey.
22: A lot of people, I think, the public has failed to realize that even though we're pulled out of Afghanistan, that we're still involved in many, many countries in combat areas and imminent danger zones in the Middle East and Africa. So we're going to keep doing it as long as we can. We keep going strong.
25: Doing good. Thanks, man.
26: My first thought, what are those?
27: These shoes are called the Big Red Boots, also called the Astro Boots. That's the number one question everybody asks is, like, how comfortable are they?
28: At first, I thought of Papa Smurf.
25: My group! Hey!
29: What is he doing, man?
30: Somehow, everyone showed up today. Go figure.
27: They are incredibly comfortable. Our kids are just beside themselves. I can't believe that it went this viral. At the end of the year, you know, they kind of like start shutting down. So I thought, I'll just wear a cool pair of shoes because we were talking about shoes. And kids were coming up, hey, we just came to look at your shoes. And I was like, huh, that's very interesting. And the next day I wore another pair. And it kind of just snowballed. Hi, my name is Mr. Martin. I teach 9th grade biology at Thornton High School on the south side of Chicago. I've been at this school for about 20 years. I've been a teacher total for about 24 years.
30: We're actually writing on the table, which is kind of cool.
28: Mr. Martin is actually one of the best teachers in this school that actually can actually change a student. And he makes all the students feel comfortable, and he doesn't make you feel like you don't belong there.
31: There wasn't really much people around his room, but ever since he started bringing like shoes like that, everybody knows him now.
25: Hey, how are you?
28: Hi.
27: My first pair of shoes I wore was the Grateful Dead. The kids lost their mind, literally. And students that I haven't seen for months were just came and were like, oh my God, I love your shoes. And it was a light bulb moment. I'm like, well, maybe I can use that to connect and get these kids to actually like want to come to class or want to be in school just to see what I'm wearing that day. I knew that finals was coming up, so I got the Big Red Boots, and I've used that where I put them on my desk. I was like, okay, we're going to do a review. If you answer 3 questions, you get to wear my shoes for like 3 or 4 minutes. And the kids just were like, Christmas.
0: It's been a great energy boost in the building. We've seen an increase in our attendance. Our grades are improving because the students now feel like somebody sees me. They feel connected.
2: People start to pay attention more in class. Students interact with him more and like listen to motivation quotes like he tell us and stuff like that.
27: Kids don't care what you know until they know that you care.
31: In this generation, everything just matters about like your fit. As you have like good fit, you know, you'll be cool. And especially as a teacher, you know, if you got them type of shoes, you'll be good.
0: We do a lot of work when we talk about culturally relevant teaching, and this speaks to that.
27: The kids were like, Mr. Martin, you have to do a TikTok. And I was like, what is TikTok? And I literally had students set the account up. They came up with the name, Martin Cool Kicks, and our kids are just beside themselves. I can't believe that it went this viral. I hope the reason behind it is not just the shoes. The connection with student teacher is crucial, especially nowadays.
30: What are you rocking?
27: There's a lot of different avenues that our teachers are using now to try to engage that we have to, because that's our job.
1: Nothing brings people together like a great meal. And at Bite Size, communities coming together around food is what we're all about. Join us as we take you around to some of the best and most unique restaurants around the country. You'll meet the people behind some of the best eats in town and hear the stories behind the meals.
3: Here's my father, Paco Lopez.
1: See some of the craziest dishes they have to offer.
6: We are eating 30 feet of pasta.
1: And meet some of the customers taking on their challenges. Let us add a little flavor to your day at Bite Size. What is true kindness? How can we help our neighbors in need? Maybe it's as simple as a smile or a hug.
7: All sorts of emotions.
8: Yeah.
1: All Good is about finding everyday people doing good in their communities.
10: So they come here and they can get their food, personal items, everything.
1: Reaching out.
11: The community has a good heart. I didn't think they would have helped me like this.
1: And putting other people first.
12: It takes them back to who they were when they weren't homeless.
1: Even on a tough day, we're here for you on All Good. The extraordinary bond we have with our pets is unlike any other. Here on Pet Project, we consider our furry friends members of the family, and we know you do, too. So we're introducing you to some of the most amazing pets we've met.
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38: My favorite thing to make here is the BLT. Because I like bacon. Bacon!
39: A lot of them come in with very little confidence, with fear, with anxiety.
40: Enjoy your life.
39: Thank you. 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
41: 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It's fun. It's really good.
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39: According to the Autism Society of America, 66% of adults with autism are unemployed. 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
43: That's the true strength and power of the Texana Cafe.
44: What makes our coffee good is love.
38: Back at home, they call me the sandwich king.
39: Our cafe is unique in that it's a supported employment environment where a licensed behavior analyst is specifically here to train on employment skills. They come here and learn all of the really important employment skills that are required to make them more employable so that once they graduate from this experience, they are able to secure permanent employment. And then special requests.
0: Special requests.
38: My name is Matthew Bordelon. I'm 32 years old. I am an intern here at Texana.
40: And everyone is so nice here. And I like working with everyone. They're so sweet.
39: So they come here and complete what we call an internship. And their roles are called cafe interns. 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And then identify what they need support with. Teach all of those really important skills, and then they graduate and are able to secure employment.
38: We have a loving and caring staff who provide for us on a daily basis.
41: I love it here.
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40: That helped me. 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
40: I learn a lot of making sandwiches, tacos.
39: They get to practice being a barista. 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
41: My favorite thing is making the lattes and stuff here for the customers.
39: Every sandwich, every latte, every cookie that you have has gone through the hands of a person with autism or intellectual disability. We are open to the public. We have a 5-star average review on Google.
42: I mean, they are over the top friendly. They provide a great service, and they're always interactive. So
4: we had this as a dream since 2015 to have this cafe open, and then to see the results, to see the interns graduating to get jobs in the community, and just to see the progress they make while they're here, it definitely is a good day to come to work every day when you come to Texana Cafe.
39: We have had 23 total cafe interns in the last year, and we just celebrated our 1-year anniversary. Of those 23, 17 have gone on to graduate from their internship, and 7 of them have secured permanent employment in their communities.
41: I am very thankful for everyone here. My coworkers, they help me out with a lot of stuff I need help with.
40: I am going to be a fairy godmother to the Cinderellas. The Cinderellas are the girls that I'm going to be talking to today.
5: Today's special because we have Daria from the new show Saturdays, and she's going to talk about some of the experiences that she had with learning how to embrace her identity, but also overcoming bullying. And it's a little exciting because she's going to show us some of the tricks that she learned on the show, since it's about skating. So we're here at the East LA Rising Boys and Girls Club, and I think one of the biggest things that Saving Our Daughters does when we team up with this club is just to make sure that the children are heard and that they have a way to accomplish their goals.
40: Bullying, oh, you can't do it, you'll never be this and that, look straightforward. When Saving Our Daughters initially reached out to me, I was honored that they chose me to just be one of their fairy godmothers. For me to inspire younger girls just like me, I think that's amazing. And that's one of the things that I want to do with my platform. That was what I was really excited about while shooting Saturdays, was like the impact that I was going to have on so many young girls.
41: Cool!
40: The show is fun, the show is light, the show is beautiful, and I feel like someone can relate to each and every character on the show. That's what I really love about it.
8: Feeling real fancy, like, can't hit.
5: So that's the biggest thing with Saving Our Daughters. We want them to know that there are people like them, that look like them, that probably even came from the same neighborhood as them, that were able to make it and do some of the things that they aspire to do or even dream to do.
0: It's a way to just open up new horizons for them and open their eyes and say, hey, there's different opportunities for you here in the world.
6: Do you know someone who's doing good for others? Let us know on social media, and you just might see their story on All Good.
1: What is true kindness? How can we help our neighbors in need? Maybe it's as simple as a smile or a hug.
7: All sorts of emotions.
0: Yeah.
1: All Good is about finding everyday people doing good in their communities.
8: So they come here and they can get their food, personal items, everything.
1: Reaching out.
9: The community has a good heart. 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
1: And putting other people first.
12: It takes them back to who they were when they weren't homeless.
1: Even on a tough day, we're here for you on All Good. You're watching Localish. 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
22: We spent 2 years building this rig, and it cooks like a dream.
20: It's a tent city, big storefronts on some of them. All of our grand champions from the other cook-offs, the big cook-offs, come here to compete, and they're all after the prize buckle that we give away.
22: We won last year. I threw off my old belt buckle, and I put this on at those awards a year ago, and I have not took this thing off or polished it. This is what it's about, baby. Houston Livestock Show and Rodeo.
20: They take this competition very, very serious.
23: Oh, look at that.
20: On an average year, we have between 210 and 220,000 people.
22: It is packed every night.
26: It's one big Texas party.
23: A lot of eating, a lot of drinking.
22: Get a piece of that pork, bro.
26: People, especially, you know, Southerners, you know, hear cook-off. You think of backyard cook-off, you know, nothing as big.
22: 158. We cook like 90 briskets.
27: We're looking at a whole hog that we serve two of them every night throughout the rodeo.
22: We probably cook 100 pork butts.
27: These hogs cook for about 21 hours.
22: Couple 300 chickens.
27: This is actually the bacon part of the pig right here.
22: 700 pounds of sausage.
27: Would you like to try a piece of it?
22: 25, 30 gallons of barbecue sauce, potato salad. Forget about that. Barbecue is Texas.
20: Barbecue in Texas is different than anywhere else.
11: It's a religion.
22: We are king of barbecue. Even though I got a bunch of those over there that cook barbecue in Kansas City and all those other places, Texas is where barbecue is made, bred, and made to eat.
26: Texas, everything's bigger and better. So big flavors, you know, the messier the better.
20: Good barbecue in general is just you've got to have that smoked flavor.
27: It's the love you put into the cooking. When you take pride in what you're cooking, you turn out with a good product.
24: It has to be moist.
22: It's the tools.
24: And it has to be tender.
22: The seasoning.
23: Smokedness.
22: And a team.
20: It definitely brings a smile to their face when they have trouble getting out of the chair and pushing away from the table because they are a little overstuffed. You know you've done a great job.
22: When they taste it, they say, hey, I want to meet your show cook. And good barbecue is just love and attention and a great piece of meat.
28: That's some good stuff.
29: It means it's the beginning of rodeo season, and that's my favorite time of the year, so I'm excited to be here.
22: If you've never been to a barbecue competition and you're wanting to come to an event, you better put Houston on your list because this is the biggest, the best atmosphere and family-oriented barbecue you could possibly even come to. And this is the place you need to come at the Houston Livestock Show and Rodeo Barbecue Competition. You come out here and you're going to get treated right. You'll get treated like a Texan.
30: I'd like to welcome you to the Vincent and Ethel Simonetti Historic Tuba Collection. What you're seeing is probably the world's largest privately held collection of members of the tuba family. It's up to 330 instruments in 5 rooms in this building. I feel that it is important to allow members of the public to see the history of this instrument. And so my goal is to get as many different makers in here as possible. What I would like people to know about the tuba is that there's tremendous diversity. It's not just a big, giant brass instrument. They're all different sizes, all different sounds.
2: How many are in here?
30: In here are about 330. I have 10 at home.
2: Do you count the pin on your lapel?
30: No. Is it still upright? Yeah.
2: No, it's perfect. Yeah.
30: I collected them mostly one at a time.
2: From all over the world?
30: From all over the world. Mostly from the U.S. People would bring them in. They would want to trade, upgrade their instruments.
3: You know, I need to find somebody to kind of look at it and tell me what it needs, what it might be worth. And I said, hey, is it possible for me to? And he said, yeah, drop by.
2: That's your first one?
30: I found that in 1965 in Boston. You know, people think, well, this must weigh 100 pounds or something.
3: I've never seen this many tubas in one place, let alone this many antique tubas. It's pretty interesting.
2: What fascinates you so much about the tuba?
30: Well, I think because it's so large, there's so much variation. And I love the sound of it.
4: Somebody comes in and paints your whole window black.
7: And then you kind of like hear the burning sound.
13: What is that?
7: You feel like so alone because you're the only one that wasn't in the body pile. You feel like they're like, you saw too much and now you're locked here forever. Are you ready for your journey?
14: I'm Brian Sanders, and you are in Second Sanctuary, the second floor of this amazing church complex on 21st and Christian Street. This used to be a Sunday school. The entire second floor and some of the third floor of this church has not been open since the 70s. You're basically walking back in time a little bit.
16: I'm ready. Let's do it.
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25: This is pretty cool. I've never done anything like this.
14: Each person sits inside the VR lounge and gets their own private cabaret dance. A pretty steamy cabaret number. It's an exquisitely beautiful titillation of the senses.
25: Oh, somebody's climbing out. Holy shit. Sorry.
14: There's the Phantom Portal telecom booth inside, a 1970s telephone booth.
21: It's definitely really creepy.
25: They piled people up, they started to sprinkle gas, and then somebody came up and with a roller painted everything black in front of me.
21: Everything went dark and you could just hear things at that point. I felt a little claustrophobic at that time.
14: And then over here there's these strange sort of peep show booths. I can't give it away, but let's just say things come to life inside of this beautiful old gymnasium. So we also have the dream spa. I suddenly become pregnant, and I start birthing unusual objects. The doctors pull some hot sausages out of my stomach and put a grill on my stomach and then light the grill on fire, and we cook sausages. A really trippy experience.
25: So what I liked was you could look left, you could look right. You could actually look up, you could look back. You could see 360, basically, of what was going on where you were at.
14: We warp you out onto the art museum steps. We warp you into City Hall.
21: I've never done VR.
14: So down the rabbit hole and back. Inside the labyrinth of the stone cold heart, I really wanted to look at how we, through loss, can become our own monsters.
25: It's kind of athletic. It's kind of provocative.
21: I was just very amazed at how they're able to move without being attached to anything.
14: This is the attic, and this is literally an old Boy Scouts club.
21: Is it not on the map?
14: When we got up here, we knew we had to do Zoltan's Arcade, which is an escape room.
28: 7 paces to the southwest.
14: You have to solve the mystery of what happened to the Kid Scouts.
28: All right, what's next?
14: This entire chamber was the Sunday School auditorium where the experience Dancing Dead is performed. It's the story of an old man who's a caretaker of a grave-like area. He begins to make friends with the corpses. Those corpses come to life.
0: When you first saw, like, the leg, it was like, oh, it's like the skeleton. It's fake. You're like, it's a very real-looking leg. And then a person comes out.
14: They are dancer circus aerialists.
0: I had never seen dancers that were graceful but so, like, zombie-like. I mean, they just really look dead.
14: And then eventually, those corpses kind of help him through his own passing.
0: It was extremely unusual, very cool.
1: I thought it would be, like, scary or something, but it was delightful. Yeah.
11: Coming up.
5: Cupcakes with Swiss meringue buttercream.
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11: 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And later.
8: The idea behind this restaurant was to go 5 years and to do five different concepts. We would open, close it for a month, and then do the next concept.
11: This is My Go-To.
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9: Worth the Wait takes you to the front of America's longest lines to answer one question. Is it worth the wait? From a massive 7-pound burrito to a slice of pie that has locals going crazy, we'll let you know what's worth it and what's not. This is Worth the Wait. This country is full of unusual places to see and amazing things to do. But only the locals really know where to go. On My Go-To, we discover some of the strangest...
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10: Okay, this is the...
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10: So which one should I try here?
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10: This tastes like cheesecake.
5: 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Mm-hmm. They are just as good as regular baked goods.
10: How are these made if you're not using sugar?
5: A few years ago, I went in for routine blood work, and I found out that I was pre-diabetic, which absolutely shocked me because I was only 6 pounds overweight, and it was like, I have to give up sweets for the rest of my life. Oh, no. I went home and started trying brownie recipes off the internet. The first pan of them, I tasted, threw the whole pan in the trash, and sat and cried. I was so upset, and I started researching, and I found two sweeteners, allulose and tagatose, all natural sweeteners found in nature.
10: So you relied on your chemistry background to get some of the recipes?
5: Absolutely. That's a cream cheese brownie.
10: Ooh.
5: Hamburger bun has 18 different ingredients, including golden flax meal and psyllium husk. It's an extremely healthy hamburger bun.
10: So you are making the keto coffee.
34: Yeah, it's definitely our most popular drink.
10: It's coffee. Heavy cream, coconut oil, and then a whole pat of butter.
34: And it froths up nicely, kind of like a latte.
10: Yeah, it does. It's definitely more filling than just a regular
34: Yeah. Most customers come back and say, wow, I was so full for the rest of the day.
2: Mine's strictly keto. High fat, moderate protein, super low carbs. We also have a lot of people with epilepsy come in because the keto diet was actually originally made for epileptics in the 1930s.
10: Yes, there's a keto bomb.
2: They are little wonderful bites that are high fat and fill you up so you don't eat as much at a meal. I had so many people tell me, well, I can't do it. And I know it's hurting me, but I can't give up my sweets.
10: Everybody loves red velvet cupcake.
2: And I started thinking, you know, I have this ability to do this. I need to share this. And I am so happy.
10: Ooh, that looks good.
2: Yeah, and your dentist will love you.
11: Up next,
3: we've created 12 experience zones.
4: Just look at this. I mean, this is really amazing.
3: We really wanted it to be a gift to all Philadelphians.
11: And later,
3: the importance of natural hairstyles is embracing your natural beauty.
11: You're watching My Go-To.
6: We should all be staying active. 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
19: 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Get up. That's what I love.
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6: So put on your sweats and join us to get pumped. The extraordinary bond we have with our pets is unlike any other. Here on Pet Project, we consider our furry friends members of family, and we know you do, too. 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
26: Hey guys, how's it going?
27: I've been to rodeos when I was younger where they wouldn't let me compete being openly gay. I've been beat up more than one time. I kept going until a rodeo, but at some point you get tired of being pushed around. And so when the gay rodeo came about, I'd jump on it immediately.
29: So a lot of the guys here seem to have nicknames. Why is that?
27: In our everyday life, some of us still have to be closeted. I compete under Jameson Cole as an assumed name. 2 years ago, I lost a job because a parent at the school that I taught at complained that I was gay. Many of the states where we're from, Arkansas, Texas, Oklahoma, you can still be let go for being gay.
29: What do you say to the folks who used to push you around when you'd come to the events? What do you want them to know when they see you now?
27: I'd like them to know I'm a cowboy just like they are. And look at me now. I'm successful. I'm happy. I have a family of competitors. And I still get to do what I love no matter how much they wanted me not to.
11: You're watching My Go-To.
30: Welcome, friends, to Lumen Nature.
35: There's something very special about being here at night.
10: Where you immediately get in a real holiday mood. We definitely wanted to have a holiday feel, but we really wanted to also have a storyline connecting people with each other and with the planet.
35: It's very important. So all along 34th Street, you can see it in the trees. It's a beautiful sight.
10: So this is called the flamingo tree. We had someone get engaged right in front of this very tree.
36: Hi, guys.
35: From the moment you arrive and you make your way through the different zones, and then you end up with the penguins at the end saying goodnight and peace on earth.
10: We really wanted it to be a gift to all Philadelphians. There's a lot to see.
3: There really is. We've created 12 experience zones.
37: It's like a spider.
10: Different animals come to life. The music is different. The tonality is different. And we really wanted to take people on a true journey.
35: Just look at this. I mean, this is really amazing. And it allows people to get connected in a way that's really important at this time of year.
38: Can I have a high five?
35: And the pathways and the lights are there. It's a truly, truly memorable experience.
0: is a real festival feel. The holiday treats and unique shopping opportunities, strolling performers. So it really fills out the whole evening. I see people dancing, beautiful lights, and the storylines and the shows.
35: Those trees are lit up spectacularly.
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30: My name is Polaris.
35: Something special for all of Philadelphia, something that would create new memories.
0: I think our Seasonbration, it's where spring, summer, autumn, and winter all come together to host their very own party. It's another way that we're able to showcase both our planet and the beautiful seasons that we enjoy here in Philadelphia.
35: Education and conservation is very much at the heart of it. Lumen Nature really brings that together in a great way.
1: This has really kind of transformed the zoo from day to night.
0: I feel like this is our Caped Crusader moment. By day, we are a conservation and education organization. And at night, we transform the zoo to share that same spirit about the planet that we all call home, but in a different medium, in lights, in music, in show moments.
1: Do you think that this, in the future, could be a tradition?
35: I think so. Something that brings all the family members together and creates new traditions and new memories.
7: Absolutely, he was crazy.
8: 5 years, multiple concepts, one historic building. Food is the easiest way to bring people together.
9: We've followed Chris Shepherd since he first arrived in Houston. It's fantastic.
8: My name's Chris Shepherd, owner at 1/5 here in Houston, Texas.
12: You always know you're going to come and get something different here.
8: Years ago, I wanted to learn more about our city, and I want to learn more about the food of our city. So I wrote a book called Cook Like a Local. The book is definitely a love letter to our city. You go to all these mom-and-pop places. People are cooking for their communities.
13: That's sheer delicious.
8: It's a life-changing experience. So the idea behind this restaurant was to go 5 years and to do five different concepts. The idea when we started was that we would open and then close it for a month and then reconcept it all. Painting, decor, everything, and then reopen it again and do the next concept.
14: Grand Crew, 1/5.
8: We learned that closing for a month is pretty much just financially irresponsible, so we flipped this restaurant in 12 days. And so the first year we did steak, and then the second year we did Romance languages, a focus on French, Italian, and Spanish. Year three was Mediterranean with a focus on Eastern Mediterranean. We're halfway through year four, which is Gulf Coast. So if you want something, you got to come get it because it may not be there forever. We talk about the diversity of our city. It's such a beautiful thing. There's so many different things that you would never know unless you get off the beaten path. You can go into one small restaurant called El Hidalguense, which is probably the truest version of Mexican cuisine that we have in our city. They've got goats roasting over open fire. They've got big steam jacketed kettles with lots of live fire on top of it, and they're cooking baby lamb inside of it. This is the best day ever. And then you hit Koreatown, which is pretty amazing. You can try all of these different things in one place. When we talk about the book, it's not about using local ingredients, but it's about understanding who's in your neighborhood and who's in your city and kind of sharing experiences and learning from them.
16: The biggest thing that we want our guests to walk away with is just having a good time and honestly, hopefully learning something new or being reminded of something in your past.
8: In 2014, I was honored with winning the James Beard Award for Best Chef Southwest. This past year in 2019, but Robb Report named me as the best chef in the world. It's a lot to put on somebody, but I'll take it because I want to do this for our city.
7: Usually when restaurants close, it's bad news.
9: But when Chris does it, it's great.
7: Because he's about to open another one.
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8: You should come in and try it because it may not be there tomorrow.
11: You're watching My Go-To. Up next.
17: Good morning, Philadelphia. 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
6: 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Learn how these artists make some of the most bizarre...
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6: Resourceful...
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6: 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When you meet the people behind the art, you get to appreciate every stroke of genius. 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
6: Worth the Wait takes you to the front of America's longest lines to answer one question. Is it worth the wait? From a massive 7-pound burrito to a slice of pie that has locals going crazy, we'll let you know what's worth it and what's not. This is Worth the Wait. This country is full of unusual places to see and amazing things to do. But only the locals really know where to go. On My Go-To, we discover some of the strangest...
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19: So my name is Christina Melville, and I'm a Moco junkie. I want the world to know that this is something good to do, and for the 12 years I've been doing it with me growing up, I can honestly say this did keep me out of trouble. It started in Africa, and then it was brought to the Caribbean, and you see a lot in carnivals, basically all over the Caribbean. And now it was brought here to Brooklyn. I did fall many times. And I mean, I just learned from it so I know what to do next time. It's something good to do for the youth to do. And you basically get to experience it.

0: You're watching My Go-To.
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4: 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As time went on, I started adding on more stuff. I have a heart for every window. I have flowers on here, I guess I could say for the ladies. But I also decorate for Halloween and for Christmas.
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7: Every single day.
4: When they get on, they're shocked. Some of the people that play the lottery, they'll be playing this vehicle number. Guys get on here saying maybe they get lucky and find love.
1: It lifts up the spirit in everyone. Makes them happy.
4: Have love in your heart and love in your life. 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Even if you don't have anybody, you love yourself. I've been operating for almost 34 years, running the trolley. 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
14: People talk of this place a touch of San Francisco. Why is that?
16: I think it's the decor to a certain extent, kind of the wide open space, and it has a feeling of upscale chic, but we are very approachable at the same time.
7: Executive chef Douglas Lunn got started on the scallops.
17: It's kind of like a fusion thing. We got some Asian stuff, and then we got the Italian influence from the Calabrese peppers and stuff. It's one of my favorite dishes. Roll our scallops around the nose guys a little bit. Make them yummy, yummy. And it's going to be a sweet and spicy soba noodle.
7: With a sauce similar to Japanese ponzu.
17: That's what we're looking for, a little bit of color in there.
7: The miso glazed scallops go on top of the buckwheat soba noodles. Chef Douglas adds chive oil for garnish along with sunflower sprouts.
14: It's beautiful to see really the blend of different cultures here.
16: Yes.
14: Yeah.
16: And that's the fun thing about having a bistro is that we don't have to do just one culture.
14: It's great, and it's like you get a different taste with every bite. You get a sweet.
16: Sweet, heat, rich.
14: Uh-huh.
16: Great combination.
7: So was the halibut with risotto. Alaskan halibut is flown in when in season.
17: Parmesan risotto with Alaskan halibut and a classic white wine beurre blanc.
16: I would say seafood is one of the largest segments that we have, whether we're doing salmon or halibut or the scallops that you see right there.
7: And a signature dish was sizzling in the deep fryer.
16: So the sweet potato fries. Jalapeno arugula aioli is the sauce that goes with those fries. That sauce is extremely popular.
14: How hot is this going to be?
16: Not too hot. It's perfect. It's kind of for all flavors.
14: Oh, that's really good.
16: You know, jalapenos, when done right, don't have to be hot.
7: They also make eggplant and truffle fries as well.
16: Everybody likes to talk about farm-to-table.
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7: Owner-operator J.J. Wetstead started in the business as a busboy when he was 15. He bought Max's Bistro in 2008.
16: We absolutely love doing what we do. Who else, what other job do you get to do where you get to bring joy on a daily basis to people's lives?
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7: But they offer much more. 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Their grandfathers cooked at the MGM and the Sahara in Las Vegas.
20: That's our restaurants.
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19: Over here, I have my delicious fish, which is my mom's recipe. 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
7: The fish is lightly breaded, tender, and tasty.
21: It makes me feel like I'm at a family party or something.
19: That's what I try to keep the concept as.
21: You guys are known for the chicken, aren't you?
19: For the southern chicken, yes, sir.
7: It's part of the soul food plate, which comes with cornbread and potato or macaroni salad.
19: With the homemade chili, which I can't take all credit for, it's my mom's recipe. I can't change it when it's that good.
7: The chili is served over rice, which is how I've enjoyed it my whole life. Darian started.

0: Taste as good as it looked when Darian was cooking.
1: I've done the soul food, the chicken, and the pork chops. They're really good.
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3: 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Yes, sir.
4: Nothing brings people together like a great meal. And at Bite Size, communities coming together around food is what we're all about. 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You'll meet the people behind some of the best eats in town and hear the stories behind the meals.
5: Here's my father, Paco Lopez.
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4: And meet some of the customers taking on their challenges. Let us add a little flavor to your day at Bite Size. What is true kindness? How can we help our neighbors in need? Maybe it's as simple as a smile or a hug.
7: All sorts of emotions.
8: Yeah.
4: All good is about finding everyday people doing good in their communities.
9: So they come here and they can get their food, personal items, everything.
4: Reaching out.
10: The community has a good heart. I didn't think they would have helped me like this.
4: And putting other people first.
11: It takes them back to who they were when they weren't homeless.
4: Even on a tough day, we're here for you on All Good. The extraordinary bond we have with our pets is unlike any other. Here on Pet Project, we consider our furry friends members of the family, and we know you do, too. So we're introducing you to some of the most amazing pets we've met.
12: This is a duck I keep seeing everywhere.
4: The owners who go above and beyond to help them out.
13: I could tell it was love at first sight.
4: And the stories of resilient pets that inspire us all.
14: At least you have them popping a wheelie on camera.
4: So give yourself a treat and join us on Pet Project. What is true kindness? How can we help our neighbors in need? Maybe it's as simple as a smile or a hug.
7: All sorts of emotions.
8: Yeah.
4: All good is about finding everyday people doing good in their communities.
9: So they come here and they can get their food, personal items, everything.
4: Reaching out.
10: The community has a good heart. I didn't think they would have helped me like this.
4: And putting other people first.
11: It takes them back to who they were when they weren't homeless.
4: Even on a tough day, we're here for you on All Good.
15: If you're looking for a massive tomahawk steak, we hit the jackpot at a casino in the Madera County foothills. 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
16: You would never know, but it doesn't matter where the food is, as long as it's good, I will go.
17: Easy! I want you to go ahead and take a picture and then send it to yourself, okay? All right.
2: Supi Duangmala and Steve Sanovong, who showed us some Lao Pico de Gallo.
18: We call it that because it's just two Lao people making it.
2: Entertain as they take orders.
17: We're not just doing teriyaki, we're doing teriyaki and more, like teriyaki tacos, teriyaki fries, teriyaki tortas, and more.
2: Sarah Pruitt came all the way from Coalinga.
16: I still ordered like the secret menu, the tacos. They are amazing. They have this char crispiness to them.
17: Sweet, sour, a little salty to it.
19: It's a little spicy than what you told me.
2: Soupy is the head chef at Club One, while Steve is trained in computer science.
20: I am a graduate from Fresno State, and then I have an engineering degree, but food's always been my thing. So all my friends, they know that I can get down in the kitchen.
2: Customers often want beef and chicken teriyaki.
17: We have them have a plate. It comes with salad, little vegetable, and we put a little teriyaki sauce on there. Okay. And then we put a homemade spicy mayo on top of that.
21: A very heavy book.
17: Oh, yeah. It's I know everybody's talking about, you know, inflation, but we still want to pack our bowl and, you know, give you the best price, right?
2: The team works out of a very tight kitchen, one they may have already outgrown.
20: It's overwhelming sometimes, but it's nothing but a blessing.
17: We want to make it memorable when you bite into our food.
16: The quality is amazing. The taste, phenomenal.
22: The food's really good, man.
17: Well, appreciate it. He's not just saying that either.
15: You have to remind people, hey,
8: We're inside the gas station.
21: Yeah, we totally do.
2: You can have everything from Laotian fried chicken to teriyaki fries here. And, of course, those fries are fully loaded.
22: Tacos!

0: Asian restaurant. We don't do tacos here. We got the wrong gas station.
1: That's the wrong one down the street.
0: Down the street. I'm joking. I'm joking.
1: We'll do it for you.
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0: Appreciate you.
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6: That's really good, Chef.
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3: That tomahawk steak is as big as Thor's hammer.
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3: The spectacular cut of meat was aged for 21 days before it was prepared with salt, pepper, and garlic.
5: And then we put a little bit of fried onions on top. It's pretty to look, but it's even better to taste.
6: Just the way I like it, a little crisp on the outside. Yeah.
3: And it comes with a side.
5: You want a baked potato, you want grilled vegetable, you want rice.
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3: Manager Pablo Antinal is also a sommelier, a wine steward.
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3: What looks like salmon is actually the base of a seasonal salad.
5: 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Then we have frisée. We put some red onions and some feta cheese. And then we put on a Kiva lime dressing.
3: The sweet watermelon offsets the lime.
7: We have excellent selection of desserts,
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1: 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How can we help our neighbors in need? Maybe it's as simple as a smile or a hug.
18: All sorts of emotions.
19: Yeah.
1: All Good is about finding everyday people doing good in their communities.
20: So they come here and they can get their food, personal items, everything.
1: Reaching out.
21: The community has a good heart. I didn't think they would have helped me like this.
1: And putting other people first.
22: It takes them back to who they were when they weren't homeless.
1: Even on a tough day, we're here for you on All Good.
3: Many of you are planning trips to the outdoors, so we have a place that hits the spot just outside Yosemite. And we also like to enjoy the best of both worlds, so we stop in Kalwa to bite into a carnitas burger. Carnitas, slow-cooked tender pork, can be used in so many ways in Mexican dishes.
23: We make 4 pots a day, so about, like 800 pounds of carnitas.
3: Okay.
23: And we sell out fast.
3: Never a slow day at Carnitas La Piedad in the Fresno County community of Kalwa.
24: This place, the flavor, the courtesy, the meat is good.
23: And then my latest invention, it's the carnitas burger. So okay. It has a beef patty, carnitas, and then guacamole, and then all the fixings.
3: Doug Ryerson and Fred Alford had to have one.
25: I mean, how do you explain a carnitas burger? I've never heard of that before.
26: We just took pictures of it for our buddies.
27: And now they're all jealous.
25: I talk more, but I'm busy.
26: Maybe the best burger I've ever had.
27: Yeah.
26: It really is.
3: And so unique.
26: That is amazing.
3: You can also enjoy a carnitas family platter.
23: With 2 pounds of carnitas,
25: wow.
23: 2 salsas, tortillas, and then rice and beans.
3: Many folks like to start the day with chilaquiles.
23: We have make the chips and then the costillas. It's pork with nopales, which are cactus.
3: Refried beans, over easy eggs, potatoes, and a hint of sweet citrus in the sauce.
23: And then we have our popular quesabirria tacos.
3: Dipped in consomme.
23: But yeah, the recipe goes back a long time. Yes, and it is made fresh daily.
3: Carnitas La Piedad serves Kalwa families and neighboring warehouses.
23: La Piedad is a city in Michoacan, so that's where my mom and my dad are originally from.
3: Diana's father, Luis, recently passed away, but his memory lives on at the restaurant.
23: I actually gave that to my mom for Mother's Day.
3: Diana has always followed her dad's advice.
28: He told you to reach out to me.
23: He told me to reach out to you. He sent all his recipes, and the love and passion he had for his food was amazing.
29: So this is just going to just exceed the flavor as well. We all about just trying to build flavor.
3: Some of the dishes created at the Southgate Brewing Company in Oakhurst aren't typical of a brew pub.
30: The elevated experience is what we're looking for, and we've fortunately been able to find the staff to create that.
3: Executive Chef Michael Farr worked in South Carolina and Georgia before coming to Southgate.
29: Kind of just inspired me to kind of just smoke a whole ribeye loin.
31: Wow.
29: And just see what the flavor would be like.
31: We smoke it at about 150 degrees, 175 cold smoke for about an hour and a half. Let it chill overnight.
3: The 16-ounce ribeye steak is basted with butter.
31: Time just explodes once it gets in that butter and just gives it a very nice, fresh, fragrant taste, dude. And what accompanies it is this red onion jam that we do, that we make in-house.
3: The dish is prepared with asparagus and potatoes cooked in lemon juice.
0: It looks like fine dining.
31: So that's kind of my background.
2: Right? That's really good.
31: Yeah, it's all the flavor. So I try to just get all that combination of flavors to just, you know, just explode in your mouth.
30: And bring something to the table that was unique to our kitchen and also spoke to the seasonality of our area.
4: I would say the fish and chips is a big favorite. That's been on the menu almost since day one. Mm-hmm. Our burgers are fantastic.
3: Chef Michael also blends cultures. His pork belly banh mi, or Vietnamese sandwich, has been a hit.
31: See how it's just rendering that fat nice and perfect. And then we top it with a nice pickled jalapeno aioli, and fresh banh mi pickles, which is carrots, daikon, radish, and cucumber.
2: Yeah. This is incredible and very spicy.
4: Our wood-fired pizzas are incredible, made in just a little brick oven.
3: The Mountaineer is very popular.
31: Red onion, mushroom, bacon, and Italian sausage on there.
5: We have 15 beers on tap at any given time, plus one house-made root beer. 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
3: The Oaktown Pecan Brown won a gold medal at an international competition.
30: And that's a traditional English brown brewed with candied pecans, all made here in-house.
5: Here we have a key lime sour with some raspberry as well.
3: Behind the bar, tourists have left bills from around the globe.
30: This currency from Costa Rica with a shark on it is pretty darn cool.
3: So is the fact Casey and Lindsay are celebrating a decade in the Oakhurst community.
4: Southgate, we feel like, has become a part of people's lives here, and we love to be a part of that.
8: We should all be staying active, and here on Pumped, we show you all the different ways members of your community are keeping in shape. 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
13: I'm Shirley Curry. I'm 82 years old, and I'm the gaming grandma.
18: Go, go, go, go, go!
19: I'm Joseph Green. I'm 26 years old, and I'm Shirley's number one grandson.
32: How'd you become the grandma gamer?
13: My son gave me a computer and a game and started me in both, and I became addicted.
32: Talk about your friendship with Joseph.
13: He just would comment and talk to me on my channel.
32: So, Joseph, you got a friend who's 82 years old and playing video games?
19: Yeah, can you believe it?
32: Boo! Oh my gosh!
19: Even though there's an age difference, we have a lot of things in common and obviously lots in video games.
13: Gaming is an open world and it should be open to everybody. And everybody should accept everybody into it.
33: A Kingsburg favorite in downtown continues to draw crowds. And if you like to try different styles of barbecue, we found a place in North Fork which offers everything from Santa Maria tri-tip to a taste of the South.
3: The setting is perfect for an outdoor meal. 9 miles from Bass Lake, you come across a site for hungry eyes on Road 222, North Fork Barbecue.
0: Our restaurant's lodged right here on the side of a mountain. Uh-huh. And so we have a stream that goes right underneath the restaurant. With a family being from the south, that the pulled pork influences, the Alabama white sauce influences. Uh-huh. So when we made the restaurant, we said, let's not just stick to one genre. Let's be a hybrid of barbecue.
3: Locals and area workers pack the place because the staff goes big on everything they do, like the tri-tip sandwiches.
1: That I flip it because the meat sits in the juices at the bottom, and that's the key to a lot of the flavor right there. It just became muscle memory, and like the look of it, how much is going to fit on the bun, what looks good as far as the mound goes. Height in presentation is always a big key.
3: Towering sandwiches match the mountains you marvel at outside.
0: We're huge on presentation here. Mm-hmm. Every single sandwich, I want it to look beautiful. We have a Carolina-style pulled pork sandwich with a lemon poppy seed slaw on top, okay, on a fresh bun from Max's Artisan down in Fresno.
2: That's an amazing taste, brother.
0: Thank you.
2: That is so good. People in North Fork love these.
0: Oh, yeah, yeah. We're selling hundreds of pulled pork sandwiches a day.
3: Owner Trevor Seward served in the U.S. Marine Corps. Veterans fill his walls and his restaurant.
0: We get so many veterans that come up here and meet each other right at these tables.
3: This statue was gifted to him.
0: That's a tribute to all of our fallen soldiers and Marines.
3: North Fork is a town of just 3,250 people, so the team is always preparing a platter called the Family Feast.
1: When you're coming in to eat food, you want it to look just as good when it hits your table as it does when it hits your tongue.
0: We have Carolina-style pulled pork, some chicken thighs, linguica, a chicken quarter. We have some tri-tip that we do over the Santa Maria pit. And then we got a fresh Kern Green salad right here.
3: Barbecue sauces range from the mustard-based Carolina Gold to the mayonnaise-based Alabama white sauce, which is perfect with chicken.
2: Oh, that is so good.
3: So was the rice pilaf and baked beans based on Mom's recipe.
2: Thank you, Mom, for the rice. Wow, that's really good.
0: What blew us away was how many people from Bass Lake, Oakhurst, Yosemite Lakes Park, and now Madera and Fresno is even starting to come up.
7: There it is.
3: Roadhouse 99 on Smith near Draper in downtown Kingsburg is helping change perceptions about this small city with a Swedish theme.
10: For a long time, you would leave to go have a nice meal, right? You go to Fresno, you go to Visalia. Kingsburg was too small, everything closed early.
3: That's no longer the case.
17: What do you usually get?
20: Well, salads, and then the pastrami is, you know, to die for.
3: Dishes like the New York steak sandwich have been a hit for brothers Adrian and Ernie Perez.
1: We're taking the New York strip. We are actually cutting it and prepping it ourselves, topped with grilled onions and mushrooms there. We make our own garlic aioli sauce, and we put it on a Basque roll.
2: That hits the spot.
1: Awesome.
3: Ernie says the house chips seem to be more popular than the fries. This is a place where you can grab a burger called Get Figgy With It.
1: That was just, you know, a crazy concoction of my brother there.
10: So it's a half-pound burger patty, pork belly, blue cheese crumble, fig jam, and a balsamic reduction sauce.
3: The brothers' creativity is on full display with their pork belly bites. They're sliced and smoked.
1: After pulling it out of the fryer, we sit it on coleslaw with a little bit of a house-made honey sriracha sauce and a sriracha mayo that we make ourselves in the house as well.
2: That is tremendous. Oh, my goodness. Crunchy, sweet.
3: Ernie and Adrian had a small eatery along Highway 99 for 8 years before moving downtown.
21: It's a small town, so anything new is obviously everybody's on it.
10: We wanted to keep that same kind of vibe and make it very family friendly, but we also wanted to add something that wasn't around, so we added the craft cocktails.
22: Very classical drinks, bourbon, bitters, sugar.
10: We're known for our old fashions. They're very tasty.
3: They also feature a large ice cube with a restaurant logo.
10: This.
3: With its modern take on food and cocktails, Roadhouse 99 offers a toast
10: ready to go
3: to Kingsburg.
33: Everyone's a foodie, so our tasty journey is a never-ending one. That'll wrap it up for now. I'm Daily Wrong. Thanks for watching.

0: Walk down any street in America and take a moment to listen to the locals. 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
0: They tell the best stories.
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0: So let's explore this country with the people who know it best. This is Localish.
6: That's the best job you can have. You come in and feed gators.
0: Our furry little friends.
7: Hi.
8: This is so cute.
0: We love them. You love them.
9: This is my partner, Canine Red.
10: Canine Red is not a typical police dog.
0: Aren't they cute?
11: They're just like little flying jewels. That's what I enjoy the most.
0: Living together in perfect harmony.
12: I sort of just sought out to change the way people perceive cat ladies.
0: Close up, cuddly. And did we mention cute?
13: He is a police horse. He loves patrol, and he's also deaf.
0: This is Pet Project.
12: I'm Brianne Wills. I'm a photographer and the creator of Girls About Cats. In 2014, my husband and I moved to New York, and I decided to start this project as a way to meet people and network within the industry. I moved here to pursue beauty and fashion photography. I thought I would do a nude series, and I would photograph women at home in the nude. But while I was photographing my first nude model, her cat popped into frame and sort of stole the show. This beautiful cat lady and her beautiful cat. You just don't see positive representations of cat ladies in the media. So I sort of just sought out to change the way people perceive cat ladies. Girls and Their Cats has become more than what I imagined it would. It was so well received, I just didn't see any end in sight. I also work as a fashion photographer now, largely due to this project. I didn't have any clients when I first started Girls and Their Cats, and now I have several who have all been photographed for Girls and Their Cats. Instagram is crucial to getting your work out there. Do something that nobody else is doing. Nobody was doing this project, and it's been so well received. I think that's super important.
9: There ain't been one person yet that hasn't met Red that doesn't love me. I was going on my way to work about 6 o'clock in the morning, and he was just standing at the gate.
14: He was bad. He was very thin.
9: He had been abused by several markings that we could tell.
10: Apparently burned by cigarettes.
9: An employee of mine was actually lighting a cigarette one day, and he seen it, and he just took off. Just go to pet him, he'll hunker down, and stuff like that. But still good-hearted and just wanting to hug.
15: Boy, good boy.
14: Pretty much immediately, we could tell that he was a very loving dog.
10: And they, out of their own pocket, began training Red with some very basic obedience.
9: I said, I got a great idea if I can just present it in the right fashion, if I can just have him trained. I'm a reserve deputy for Liberty County Sheriff's Office. It just clicked right then. He was very easy to train. It's like he's meant to do this.
10: Canine Red is not a typical police dog.
9: This is my partner, Canine Red.
10: He's not a narcotics dog. Red? He's not a tracking dog. He is trained strictly for public relations to interact with the public.
9: It's a little squeeze toy.
10: It's something that we're able to take Canine Red into the community.
9: See if we can help bring awareness to not only help the sheriff's office.
10: That law enforcement is not all about putting people in jail.
9: And bring awareness to, like, rescues. Okay. Sheriff Bobby Rader at Liberty County Sheriff's Office did a swearing in and swore him in.
10: As a canine deputy, and this rolls over to the children when we swore them in as junior deputies. And to help Canine Red, they get this connection between law enforcement to protect the community, serving the community, and helping each other. You are now Liberty County Sheriff, junior deputies.
9: Since the small time that he's already been representing the sheriff's office, he's already broke the ice on several different occasions for us.
14: Knock down those walls between the public and law enforcement.
10: The dog has just returned affection
9: like this
10: to not only the Hall family, but to the children and the people he interacts with.
9: I really believe this is his calling.
10: It seems as though Red realizes that he was, in fact, an abandoned dog, and he was rescued by the Hall family. And this has become a family effort.
7: Being in a rescue and going and actually picking the dog out yourself, there's a difference, and he knows he's home.
9: What we put together is actually, thank you, going to touch people and touch lives, and hope to leave an impression in, you know, one of those kids' lives, one way or another.
16: You love him? Thank you very much. I know he loves you.
9: There's an endless of possibilities there that I think that that Red has to offer.
8: How are you? Pretty bird. Pretty bird. Yeah, you are a pretty bird.
17: When we found Pepper on Craigslist, and he was completely naked, and when we slowly realized and we did more research that there were so many parrots out there that just need a home, we just provide them with a safe environment. We've rescued over 100 already, and we found, so 20 are with us, and the rest are with different families. Either they've been adopted out and foster families. They love talking. They're like chatterboxes. Yeah. Yeah, like this one.
18: I've never experienced this before.
8: Hi. Oh, this is so cute.
18: What does a parrot eater do? The different kinds eat different things? Like, what's a typical meal for them?
17: So, it's called chop. So what it is just fruits and vegetables and cooked grains, just chopped up. But in the future, what we would like is, you know, to expand and be in a place where, you know, that we can create an environment where other people, the public, can come and visit them. They love to interact with humans. Yeah. And hopefully it will, you know, so people who love parrots but can't have them, or they realize that, you know, they're like toddlers and, you know, they don't have time for everything that a parrot needs, at least they have a place where they can go and they can still have the experience that, you know, having a parrot in their life and talking to them and playing with them.
19: Still to come on Pet Project.
20: I don't think people are expecting a pig to come trotting by on a leash, so we get a lot of double takes.
19: And later.
6: You don't expect to walk in a bank and go to the window and go, oh, hey, there's alligators out there. They know me, they know my smell, they know what I'm actually feeding them and when and where.
19: We should all be staying active. And here on Pumped, we show you all the different ways members of your community are keeping in shape. Meet people who can make a gym wherever they go.
21: You can literally make anything and everything yours.
19: Proving that age is just a number.
22: How old are you?
21: 80.
19: And challenging what we think is possible.
23: Get up, baby. Get up. That's what I love.
24: I can't breathe.
19: So put on your sweats and join us to get pumped. The extraordinary bond we have with our pets is unlike any other. Here on Pet Project, we consider our furry friends members of the family, and we know you do too. So we're introducing you to some of the most amazing pets we've met.
25: This is the duck I keep seeing everywhere.
19: The owners who go above and beyond to help them out.
26: I could tell it was love at first sight.
19: And the stories of resilient pets that inspire us all.
27: You see having Popeye Wheelie on camera.
19: 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This country is full of unusual places to see and amazing things to do. But only the locals really know where to go. On My Go To, we discover some of the strangest...
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19: ...most secret...
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19: 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On Stroke of Genius, we find creativity from all over the country and take you inside the minds of their brilliant creators. Learn how these artists make some of the most bizarre...
0: Hi, I'm Diana Wood, the crazy power wash artist.
19: Resourceful...
1: Everything around me inspires me.
19: And unique artwork from communities around the country. When you meet the people behind the art, you get to appreciate every stroke of genius. You're watching Pet Project.
20: I do take pickles out for walks on a leash. I don't think people are expecting a pig to come trotting by on a leash, so we get a lot of double takes. We rescued pickles right around the time of the El Nino flash flood. There was a woman who her whole farm had been flooded, her house as well, and so she needed all her animals to be rescued within the next 48 hours. He was the last piglet left. He was about 2 pounds. Not long after we adopted Pickles, we were traveling and we brought him with us. Once we got home, we started noticing he was really, really ill. And so we took him to UC Davis. Pickles needs so much blood, the bigger the pig, the better. So I went on Craigslist and I found a butcher who was selling his commercial pig. And I just asked him, pretty please, can I just borrow your pig? I know it sounds crazy, but I really need to save my baby pig. He said, go for it. So they drove this 650-pound pig to UC Davis. And she ended up saving his life. I fell in love with her. I was like, we have to save her life. She saved Pickles. And so I bought myself a 650-pound pig.
0: All right, girl.
20: I found out about Erica from Flatbrook Farm. She has a lot of experience with pigs. And she also has another big commercial pig that escaped from the slaughterhouse named Freedom. So I love the idea that Pickles would have another big gal pal to hang out with. After the whole ordeal with Pickles, we basically were just like, okay, now we have to do anything and everything possible to just give this little pig the best life possible. We decided to get Pickles a friend, and so we got Dale. They're very compatible. They're really good pals. They're backseat buddies in the car. They go on walks together. They love to cuddle. I catch them cuddling all the time. Pickles is actually a lot more well-mannered than Dale is, so... Yeah, the pig has better manners than the dog. Pickles knows how to sit, how to stay. He does 360s, gives kisses. He even goes surfing with me sometimes. He's also a painter. He knows how to bowl. They love the beach. We go to the beach a lot, and Pickles just runs up and down the beach, and it's pretty amusing. Dill definitely thinks he's part pig. He would follow Pickles around the house constantly. He would go into our yard and graze with Pickles and just look really confused and wants whatever he has. He's a total little brother in that way. A lot of our followers actually suggested that we turn this into a children's book. They actually helped me find a publisher who published the book. Everyone on social media helped find a home for Tickles. They're the ones that encouraged me to write a children's book. They're the ones that reached out to their own network and contacts to try to find a publisher for the book. It's been really remarkable for me to just see the power that social media can have.
19: Coming up...
2: We're here in Concord, California for a serpent ceremony. It's a medicine of the soul. The movement allows us to heal.
19: And later on Pet Project...
3: I go through 10 pounds of sugar about every 3 days right now, 2 to 3 days. They're just so beautiful and wonderful. The joy they bring is just hard to describe, honestly.
19: Nothing brings people together like a great meal. And at Bite Size, communities coming together around food is what we're all about. Join us as we take you around to some of the best and most unique restaurants around the country. You'll meet the people behind some of the best eats in town and hear the stories behind the meals.
4: Here's my father, Paco Lopez.
19: See some of the craziest dishes they have to offer.
5: We are eating 30 feet of pasta.
19: And meet some of the customers taking on their challenges. Let us add a little flavor to your day at Bite Size. What is true kindness? How can we help our neighbors in need? Maybe it's as simple as a smile or a hug.
11: All sorts of emotions.
13: Yeah.
19: All Good is about finding everyday people doing good in their communities.
22: So they come here and they can get their food, personal items, everything.
19: Reaching out.
24: The community has a good heart. I didn't think they would have helped me like this.
19: And putting other people first.
30: It takes them back to who they were when they weren't homeless.
19: Even on a tough day, we're here for you on All Good. The extraordinary bond we have with our pets is unlike any other. Here on Pet Project, we consider our furry friends members of the family, and we know you do, too. So we're introducing you to some of the most amazing pets we've met.
25: This is a duck I keep seeing everywhere.
19: The owners who go above and beyond to help them out.
26: I could tell it was love at first sight.
19: And the stories of resilient pets that inspire us all.
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7: It's almost a fairyland with these incredible streams coming down the mountains and beautiful foliage. Just about everyone lives in the same building.
8: Really unique. But to live within and amongst 240 people in Alaska's first gated and only gated community is world class.
9: Everybody works together. I mean, as a community, yes, I love it down here.
10: I was born in Taiwan, then we decided to come up to see a different world.
7: It's a totally different world here, huh?
8: We're not a homogenous group. We've got our Filipinos, we've got our Samoans, you got your white, you've got natives here. Instead of whatever else, you know, is causing strife, you know, causing controversy, we have to get along here.
11: People from all walks of life have ended up here in Whittier. And here we are, together.
19: You're watching Pet Project.
2: In this form of dance, you're connecting to the core of your very self. So we ask people to bring forth their movement, bring forth their ideas, bring forth their expressions. So they're connecting very deeply within. It's a medicine of the soul. The movement allows us to heal the things within us that we can't even name, but that have been haunting us.
12: There was a way that I could participate in dance with other people that allowed all of me to be present and to explore and to discover. I think what's unique about it is when we do intuitive movement, there's an invitation to be free. Practice moving in the ways that you're guided to, and you discover new ways to move. And in that discovery of freedom and movement and non-judgment, you rediscover parts of yourself emotionally, physically, spiritually.
2: My name's Ananda Ray. I'm a legally ordained reverend priestess, and we're here in Concord, California for a serpent ceremony. What we do here is we heal ourselves based on a format of dancing and diving into your own wisdom. The form of creating it took 3 decades. This is the 4th decade now. I was directing internationally touring professional dance company. In choreography, I was interested in emotional expression, so I got a 2nd master's degree in dance therapy, became a therapist, began to understand how movement communicates with others in a way that allows healing for them and for yourself, and I recognized the value of bringing the serpent into a ceremony. You have to understand snakes, but once you understand them, they're great magical creatures, and they make very good pets. And then adding the element of the serpents gives us the presence to more fully be here now.
12: It's amazing medicine that I highly recommend to everybody. I would describe this as being absolutely life-changing and transformative.
13: Just go. It's amazing. That's what I say. You've never experienced anything like it. It will blow your mind. It will open your heart.
2: How can shamanic fusing dancing save the world? It allows people to be the change. So we're not waiting for anything. We become the change. If everyone did that, we'd all be fine.
14: Good morning, First National Bank of Alvin.
6: I'm Troy Stewart. I'm with First National Bank of Alvin. I do everything here from IT to maintenance, but this here is pretty much the icing on the cake.
15: Come on, kid. Oh, there you go.
6: Well, I've been doing this about 7 years.
15: Come on, there you go. Don't you dare.
6: Before, they would run up between my legs and everything else, scare me sometimes, but it didn't bother me as long as I didn't make sudden moves. First, I was a little skeptical about it, but I wouldn't change anything now. That's the best job you can have. You come in and feed gators. Hey, you don't normally see that in a small town like this.
15: Here you go before you get upset with me. Here. There you go.
14: We are officially known as the Gator Bank.
6: I get a kick out of it. Dr. Crouch, which was the original owner of the bank, he wanted an atrium in here. They had goldfish in here. Well, one day, a guy from Brazoria had 3 little alligators that he had found, and so they brought them in here and put them in the pond.
14: Took them in as a joke to the president and just left them there.
6: Well, the goldfish met their ends because of the alligators.
15: There you go. Let me stick back.
14: Customers liked them, and so it became a thing that the bank started getting gators from the gator farms.
6: And so from then on, there's always been some kind of alligator here.
14: I understand this is like our fourth set of gators.
6: Come on, girl. So we called it the Gator Bank from then on.
0: There you go.
6: They'll open up their mouth, and when they get that chicken, they'll just chomp down. You can hear it. You know if you get a hold of your hand, it's going to be serious. So just don't ever let your guard down. I didn't think they could move that fast, but when that tail goes, I was over there by the waterfall cleaning one day, and I turned to clean, and I heard a plunk, and when I turned around, she was right there. If they didn't know who I was, or at least my smell or whatever, it might have been interesting. But yeah, I got the wild hair to turn around and reach back, but I was like, no, I'm not going to take that chance. I really like my hand. Lucy happens to be my favorite redheaded actress, and then Lizzie just happens to be a lead singer of my favorite group, which is Hailstorm. So that's pretty much the way they got their names. But when I got here, they didn't have names. They just were Alligator 1 and Alligator 2. Lizzie, she's about 7 foot long. Lucy, she's only grown to about 6 1/4.
14: Our customers go maybe to Louisiana to go gambling, and they'll bring us a gator that they think it's unique.
1: This is so cute.
3: These are all alligators that customers have bought to us over the years. We have them throughout the bank because when they come in, they're looking for them to see if we displayed them.
6: You don't expect to walk in a bank and go to the window and go, oh, hey, there's alligators out there. Go through the windows going.
14: The customers love them. When I first got here, I was afraid. I didn't know how close I would be to them, but I enjoy it.
6: They're eating just a basic boneless chicken. I try not to vary it too much in size so they can digest it a little bit better.
0: Here you go, kid.
6: And they'll eat about 2 packs of chicken twice a week, and then they'll sit over on the other side and digest it all.
14: Out in the wild, they probably fight for their food, but these don't. They take their turn, and they look at each other like, oh, it's your turn. Oh, it's your turn.
6: They're trained to a point. They know me. They know my smell. They know what I'm actually feeding them and when and where. But you don't want to give any alligator the benefit of getting a hold of you. Viewed from a distance, and that's probably the best way the normal person should view them. I do substitute a steak every once in a while, but that's for, you know, like Christmas, New Year's, things like that. The rest of the bank gets interesting, but this here is,
0: here you go, kid,
6: pretty much the icing on the cake.
14: We are officially known as the Gator Bank.
19: Coming up.
16: Smash was born deaf, and we knew that before we took him into the Mounted Patrol. And she thought that that was really cool because she has special needs also.
19: And later.
17: There's a hummingbird on the fountain right there. Oh, I see, that's how much I enjoy him, that I interrupt everybody when I see one in a fountain.
19: Nothing brings people together like a great meal. And at Bite Size, communities coming together around food is what we're all about. Join us as we take you around to some of the best and most unique restaurants around the country. You'll meet the people behind some of the best eats in town and hear the stories behind the meals.
18: Here's my father, Paco Lopez.
19: See some of the craziest dishes they have to offer.
5: We are eating 30 feet of pasta.
19: And meet some of the customers taking on their challenges. Let us add a little flavor to your day at Bite Size. What is true kindness? How can we help our neighbors in need? Maybe it's as simple as a smile or a hug.
20: All sorts of emotions.
21: Yeah.
19: All Good is about finding everyday people doing good in their communities.
22: So they come here and they can get their food, personal items, everything.
19: Reaching out.
24: The community has a good heart. I didn't think they would have helped me like this.
19: And putting other people first.
30: It takes them back to who they were when they weren't homeless.
19: Even on a tough day, we're here for you on All Good. The extraordinary bond we have with our pets is unlike any other. Here on Pet Project, we consider our furry friends members of the family, and we know you do, too. So we're introducing you to some of the most amazing pets we've met.
25: This is a duck I keep seeing everywhere.
19: The owners who go above and beyond to help them out.
26: I could tell it was love at first sight.
19: And the stories of resilient pets that inspire us all.
27: I used to have him pop a wheelie on camera.
19: So give yourself a treat and join us on Pet Project. What is true kindness? How can we help our neighbors in need? Maybe it's as simple as a smile or a hug.
20: All sorts of emotions.
21: Yeah.
19: All Good is about finding everyday people doing good in their communities.
22: So they come here and they can get their food, personal items, everything.
19: Reaching out.
24: The community has a good heart. I didn't think they would have helped me like this.
19: And putting other people first.
30: It takes them back to who they were when they weren't homeless.
19: Even on a tough day, we're here for you on All Good. The extraordinary bond we have with our pets is unlike any other. Here on Pet Project, we consider our furry friends members of the family, and we know you do, too. So we're introducing you to some of the most amazing pets we've met.
25: This is a duck I keep seeing everywhere.
19: The owners who go above and beyond to help them out.
26: I could tell it was love at first sight.
19: And the stories of resilient pets that inspire us all.
27: At least you have them Popeye Wheelie on camera.
19: So give yourself a treat and join us on Pet Project. You're watching Pet Project.
0: He's the coolest horse in the barn.
1: He's a one-of-a-kind horse.
0: He is a police horse. He loves patrol. He likes anything that you could throw at him. He loves his job 24/7. I learned about Smash when I came to the barn, and he was special needs, and he's also deaf.
16: Smash was born deaf, and we knew that before we took him into the mounted patrols.
0: Very friendly, very lovable, loves kids, loves adults.
4: He is friendly and sweet.
0: I noticed he didn't have a sponsor.
16: Some horses had big, huge sponsor signs, and other horses just had their nameplates at the bottom of their stall facings. And so Catherine Richards, she is one of the Smash girls, asked the question of why, and we told her because they had sponsors and the other ones didn't.
0: So I told my mom, why don't, you know what, let's make a team and call it the Smash Girls.
16: She noticed that Smash was deaf, and she thought that that was really cool because she has special needs also. So she got in touch with four of her friends and brought them on board, and that's how Team Smash was developed. Smash's name came from his registered name being Box Office Smash, and so when the girls have the opportunity, when you sponsor a horse at the Houston Police Department, you can rename that horse, and so they kept Smash as his name.
0: We now sponsor Smash. We do donations and through bake sales, and we do caps, we do posters.
1: Do you guys want a sticker? And also, we come up here to, like, help promote Smash, like, hand out wristbands and Smash cards and Smash stickers.
7: It's $5,000 a year. It's hard because we have to raise more money to get everything situated and pay for all his gear and boarding and stuff, grooming. It's hard money, but we did it.
9: These girls have worked diligently for the last 6 months to raise this money.
16: All five girls are up at the barn at any time. You can come in, and there's always somebody here from Team Smash.
1: Sometimes we come up here and we can, like, pet him, and he's fun to hang out with.
16: As far as Smash's disability and not being able to hear, it does come in an advantage. He cannot hear everything else we can, but his other senses are heightened, so we have learned that he pays attention to more with his eyes, so he sees stuff before other horses, so we do have to be cognitive of that.
0: For instance, a thunderstorm. He can feel it on the ground, and that's the way he feels. I communicate with him through a little bit of the ears, and when the ears are straight forward, he's looking right at me. But when the ears is towards this way, that means he's looking somewhere else and he's not focused on me.
16: Smash is a paint horse, and he is very unique. Not only is he deaf, he also has one blue eye and one brown eye, which sets him apart from other horses, and he is very unique looking.
0: He also likes peppermint. That's the only way you're going to get to his heart.
16: The Smash goes out weekly with us. Our patrol is Monday through Friday, and we also have events on Saturday and Sunday that we do special events for.
1: Other times, like, we go out for public events because he's deaf. The Walk for Hearing people request him because he's a one-of-a-kind horse.
7: He had his poster been made. We also did his Facebook page. Any donation is appreciated.
0: He's the coolest horse in the barn.
17: You know, there was probably 200 here that night. The sound of the foot, I mean, it was just unreal.

0: their property is part of what's going on here. There's a hummingbird on the fountain right there. Oh, I see, that's how much I enjoy them, that I interrupt everybody when I see one in a fountain. Literally, when the sunlight hits them, as you notice, they're just like little flying jewels. And that's what I enjoy the most. Gallon bottle takes 4 cups of sugar. So I go through 10 pounds of sugar about every 3 days right now, 2 to 3 days. Going through probably 30 to 40 pounds of sugar a week easy, no problem. That's their crack right there. And it's legal. And it's kind of like gasoline in a car. The bugs are their actual oil, their protein. The sugar water just fuels them up so that they're ready to fly and go find the good stuff. So that's why they need so much of that. It's funny online, though, I'll get comments from people who aren't familiar with the hummingbirds who tell me that I'm ruining their migration. Quit feeding them. They're not going to leave if you feed them. I explained to them that no amount of sugar water is going to change the migration pattern of any animal. So it's educational for everybody, and that's what I enjoy, is sharing them. So to me, it's great to be able to share them with other people. They're just so beautiful and wonderful. The joy they bring is just hard to describe, honestly. This is my joy. This is my absolute joy.
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6: Some beauty treatments that can really go one way or the other. Like eyelash extensions can look amazing, but can end up costing you your real lashes or a gross eye infection. And chopping your hair off could seem great in theory, but in reality, you could end up leaving the salon in tears. I mean, even facials are a gamble. Believe me, I should know. But that's why I'm here. When I say I'm willing to try just about anything, I mean it. In this episode, I'm breaking down all those treatments and more. From the ones you see go viral on social media, like a device that can fix your posture and an at-home teeth whitening kit, to some of the craziest ones you've probably never even heard of, like skincare made from your very own blood.
4: Hey guys, it's Joe, and next up in the Glam Lab, I am checking out a little device called Upright, which is supposed to help you fix your posture and help you sit or stand more upright. While you always see me in the bathroom for a Glam Lab, I am usually editing for news, which means I'm sitting at a desk for hours a day. And working in news means tight deadlines. So when I'm under pressure, I end up hiking up my shoulders while I'm sitting at the desk, and it has led to horrible posture. I get back pain, neck pain, and horrible headaches. So to help relieve that pain, I'm at the chiropractor every 3 weeks to get readjusted.
7: The biggest issue actually is our upper back and neck, and it's posture related.
4: Dr. Stanger gives me stretches and exercises I could probably be a little better about doing, and I do my best to correct my posture. But no matter what, I still find myself hiking up my shoulders when I'm sitting there editing.
7: Because she slouches and her head comes forward, the muscles in the back of her upper back and neck are working extra hard to hold her head up. And when those muscles are under constant stress, they become tight and they get trigger points, and the trigger points are what causes your headaches.
4: So I started seeing ads for Upright all over my Instagram, and it actually got the stamp of approval from my chiropractor.
7: Yeah, I think it's great.
4: so I figured why not try it out. This little tiny device that you stick right on top of your upper back just below your neck. And every time you slouch, it vibrates to correct your posture. So let's see how this goes. A three. Okay, here's the takeaway. It can be a little annoying at first to feel those vibrations to make you readjust.
8: This thing is buzzing like every few seconds.
4: The 2-week commitment was a little tough for me. I kept having to restart because it's not like I'm at a desk on the weekend. I mean, I tried wearing it out to dinner once.
9: Vibrating nonstop.
4: However, when it came to during the week, I did feel a difference. If you are someone who sits at a desk 4 hours a day, which is a lot of us, this can be a game changer. In all honesty, when I really committed to using it, I did feel like my back and my neck were less tense and my headaches did subside. Okay, let's talk price. The original Upright Go comes in at $79.95. Then they also came out with the Upright 2, which is what I use. That comes in at $99.95. It has a longer battery life, it's a little smaller, and it's more advanced with more sensors. All in all, I really was ready to give this the thumbs down. I was so frustrated with it at first until I noticed that my body really was responding to it. So I am giving Upright the thumbs up, especially because after you get through those 2 weeks, you only really have to use it twice a week. I do think if you can truly commit, you will be happy with the result. But whether you wanted to try it or not, at least I did, so you don't have to. Next up in the Glam Lab, I am trying out an ice facial.
10: What the heck is going on with my face?
4: Okay, don't freak out.
10: Yikes.
4: I've had an allergic reaction. I just want to put it out there that this spa is a trusted name in Manhattan for 20 plus years. And this facial has been dubbed one of the best in the world. And after all the research I did, lucky me seems to be one of the only people who had an allergic reaction to the products in the facial. But aside from red bumps

0: Okay, here's the takeaway. Pay attention.
1: Question exactly what is going on your face.
0: Because if you are going to spend money on a facial,
1: you do not want to end up with this.
0: To be honest, I didn't even know that much about the treatment itself. I thought I was going in for something like a cryofacial, and I ended up looking like Fiona from Shrek. Post-spell. Okay, let's talk price. A one-hour facial is $195. That is pricey, but for the results you would normally get, it's actually pretty worth it. But for me personally, the facial is a thumbs down. There is such a long list of products that went on my face for the facial, it would be almost impossible for me to pinpoint which ones gave me the reaction. Next up in the lab, we're talking lashes. Everything you need to know about extensions.
2: It's good enough for a supermodel. It's good enough for me.
0: And how they affect your eyes' health.
3: This is a picture of one of the worst cases I've seen.
4: I just need a minute.
0: And later, skincare made from your own blood.
5: Dracula would have loved this stuff.
0: It comes with a mini fridge and a hefty price tag.
6: It's like the easy bake oven of adulting.
0: I'll try before you buy.
7: Nothing brings people together like a great meal. And at Bite Size, communities coming together around food is what we're all about. Join us as we take you around to some of the best and most unique restaurants around the country. You'll meet the people behind some of the best eats in town and hear the stories behind the meals.
8: Here's my father, Paco Lopez.
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7: And meet some of the customers taking on their challenges. Let us add a little flavor to your day at Bite Size. What is true kindness? How can we help our neighbors in need? Maybe it's as simple as a smile or a hug.
10: All sorts of emotions.
11: Yeah.
7: All good is about finding everyday people doing good in their communities.
12: So they come here and they can get their food, personal items, everything.
7: Reaching out.
13: The community has a good heart. I didn't think they would have helped me like this.
7: And putting other people first.
14: It takes them back to who they were when they weren't homeless.
7: Even on a tough day, we're here for you on All Good. The extraordinary bond we have with our pets is unlike any other. Here on Pet Project, we consider our furry friends members of the family, and we know you do too. So we're introducing you to some of the most amazing pets we've met.
15: This is a duck I keep seeing everywhere.
7: The owners who go above and beyond to help them out.
16: I could tell it was love at first sight.
7: And the stories of resilient pets that inspire us all.
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7: So give yourself a treat and join us on Pet Project. What is true kindness? How can we help our neighbors in need? Maybe it's as simple as a smile or a hug.
10: All sorts of emotions.
11: Yeah.
7: All good is about finding everyday people doing good in their communities.
12: So they come here and they can get their food, personal items, everything.
7: Reaching out.
13: The community has a good heart. I didn't think they would have helped me like this.
7: And putting other people first.
14: It takes them back to who they were when they weren't homeless.
7: Even on a tough day, we're here for you on All Good.
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2: All right, the next trend I'm trying out in the Glam Lab are eyelash extensions. They look amazing, and I've wasted too much of my life gluing on fake lashes.
0: Oh.
2: Or at least trying to.
0: Oh my God, forget it.
2: I'm going to get the treatment done by celebrity lash expert Clementina Richardson. She's done lashes on Mary J. Blige, Naomi Campbell, and a whole list of other celebs. It's good enough for a supermodel. It's good enough for me. She recently opened up her own salon called Envious Lashes, and now it has been named the best lash studio in New York City. What sets her apart is she customizes each lash to your eye, strand by strand, so you're going to get the most natural look. We are going to give you an up-close and personal look at what really goes on when you're getting eyelash extensions.

0: But I decided to come to an eye doctor.
1: Hi.
0: Not only is she an optometrist, but she has a health and wellness blog. On that blog, she talks all about eyes, and one of the grossest things she's seen is dirty eyelash extensions. So I am going to get checked out.
2: So this is a picture of one of the worst cases I've seen.
3: I am warning you, this is so gross.
2: There's a lot of mucus, a lot of debris, probably excess makeup and excess oil stuck in the eyelash extensions.
3: I just need a minute.
2: Great, Joe. This actually looks really good.
0: Clean lashes.
3: Here's the takeaway. If you're gonna get eyelash extensions, go to a legit place. Go somewhere like Envious Lashes. It's pricey, but it's worth it. These are your eyes. You only get one set. There is a common misconception, though, when it comes to eyelash extensions. If you do your makeup every day, you're taking a step away from the process. You're not having to put mascara on. You barely have to put on any eye makeup. However, if you are doing this right and you're cleaning them and conditioning them every day, you're adding another step to your routine. And it is a little of a lifestyle change. There are many things you can't do when you have eyelash extensions that I had no idea about. You can't put your face directly in the shower. You shouldn't be using cotton to remove your makeup. Try not to rub your eyes. So thumbs up for eyelash extensions at Envious Lashes. Based on my lifestyle, I don't think it's gonna be a constant thing for me.
0: Is this smile worthwhile? What is in this that is actually whitening your teeth?
4: The teeth whitening kit gone viral with its natural ingredients.
0: Let's give it a go.
4: That's next. Plus, this facial is less than $70.
0: This place is changing facials forever. They don't have to be an expensive indulgence.
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5: 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Is it worth the wait? From a massive 7-pound burrito to a slice of pie that has locals going crazy. We'll let you know what's worth it and what's not. This is Worth the Wait. This country is full of unusual places to see and amazing things to do. But only the locals really know where to go. On My Go-To, we discover some of the strangest...
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0: More glam is straight ahead. Hey guys, it's Joe, and I am trying a skincare made from my very own blood.
1: What?
0: Dracula would have loved this stuff. We've all heard of the vampire facial, aka the PRP facial, which stands for platelet-rich plasma. And that's exactly what is in here. Platelet-rich plasma has insane growth factors, which is why people like me are willing to get poked and prodded with our own blood.
15: Those growth factors are gonna help stimulate collagen, they're gonna help with texture, tone, help with hydration, a number of skin issues.
0: But a big reason PRP has not been worked into normal skincare is because of its shelf life.
15: You usually have to inject it or apply it immediately afterwards.
0: Aesthetics Biomedical came out with a skincare called So Me, and it incorporates
3: celebrates every person's individual PRP. Really hope you get the name. SoMe. It's SoMe. It's my blood. All right.
1: We're able to use someone's PRP, so we make it the same way as if we were going to do it for a vampire facial or hair loss. And then we put it into a special serum that's meant to stabilize it and preserve it for up to 3 months.
3: Dr. Shaw is one of the first dermatologists to get our hands on the revolutionary new skincare. So I went down to Smarter Skin Dermatology in Tribeca to check it out. Pump it up.
1: Look at all my blood.
16: To transfer this back into another so it can spin again.
1: We're gonna put about 3 cc's of PRP into each vial. We just mix it. So we actually give you a refrigerator to take home with you.
3: Oh my gosh, a little mini fridge.
1: And keep it refrigerated for the 3 months.
3: This is my blood cream. I've been using this stuff every day for the past 2 weeks. My skin looks great and it feels great. I don't know if it's just because of this serum, but I don't think it can hurt. A huge reason, though, I do actually think it works is because immediately after putting it on, it's almost like my skin feels sticky and then dry. I've never felt a serum be sucked in that fast. And I truly love that it is something I could try without having to completely revamp my skincare routine.
1: This is a great just adjunct to what you might already be using.
3: But if we're being totally honest, my favorite part is this mini fridge that it comes with. It's like the easy bake oven of adulting. Okay, let's talk price. For a 3 month supply of the serum and the cutest little mini fridge, the price tag is $1,200. That is steep. But this does include the process of your blood being drawn, put in a centrifuge, and then being mixed with the serum. And did I mention it comes with the mini fridge? And in terms of thinking of PRP treatments, a facial comes in starting at $500 for just the one time. So this is a 3 month supply of a serum that is specifically catered to your skin. And Dr. Shaw has started doing packages where she will include this with microneedling. Here's the takeaway. It's not like it can hurt. It's your own body's personal growth factors being put on your skin. All in all, I give SoMe Skincare a thumbs up.
17: I love it.
3: Based on everything I know about PRP, I do actually think this can work. But whether you wanted to try it or not, at least I did, so you don't have to.
17: I love it.
3: Hey guys, it's Joe, and I am trying the teeth whitening kit that I have seen everywhere on social media. Does this look familiar? It's the High Smile Teeth Whitening Kit, and it seemed to just blow up overnight. But why this one? There's a ton of at-home teeth whitening kits out there. Well, apparently it actually works with all natural ingredients, which means no pain and no sensitivity. You do one 10-minute treatment a day for 6 days, and you are guaranteed to see a difference. As someone who has really tried it all, I wanted to check out High Smile and see if it's really worth all the buzz. But first things first, if it's not using the usual method of activating hydrogen peroxide with an LED light, what is in this that is actually whitening your teeth? It contains sodium bicarbonate, which is really just a fancy word for baking soda, sodium chlorite, which is a bleach agent that you can find in hydrogen peroxide, and then it also contains pomegranate and chamomile flower extract. The big difference here is aloe vera, which apparently can work as a natural alternative to bleach. Let's give it a go. They suggest the best time to do it is after you brush your teeth and before you go to bed. Got your little gum tray, LED light. You put this on this. These little gel syringes, you can put a quarter in the top and a quarter in the bottom for each session. The kit even comes with this little card that you can compare which shade you are before and after. I feel like I'm somewhere between a 6 and a 7, which is not great. Let's see if I can get over to like the 1. So on both sides, 10 minutes on the clock. That's a lot of drool.
1: Ew.
3: Okay, now I'm going to do my 6th and final teeth whitening treatment. I do actually feel like there's a difference, but let's put it to the test. I'd say I'm definitely in like the 3-4 range at least. Maybe could push it into that too.
18: Uh-huh.
3: Okay, here's the takeaway. 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
5: 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Is it worth the wait? From a massive 7-pound burrito to a slice of eat.
9: It's the best thing I've ever had.
5: Worth the Wait takes you to the front of America's longest lines to answer one question. Is it worth the wait? From a massive 7-pound burrito to a slice of pie that has locals going crazy. We'll let you know what's worth it and what's not. This is Worth the Wait. This country is full of unusual places to see and amazing things to do. But only the locals really know where to go. On My Go-To, we discover some of the strangest...
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8: Oh my God.
17: You're on board North River Lobster Companies at Pier 81. 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Our specialty here is going to be our Shelly. It is a 28-inch lobster roll stuffed with some of New England's finest lobster meat.
8: Oh my God.
18: That's amazing.
8: Oh, we got a whole bag of chips on top of that. Icing on the cake. It is delicious, but I feel like this is a meal for like a week. I'm about to...
18: I'm in lobster heaven right now.
17: It's a small piece of paradise. I mean, you come on board and you really feel like you're on a small vacation. We take you for a quick 45-minute cruise down in the Hudson. Before you know it, we're back.
3: Face is changing. You're watching Glam Lab. This place is changing facials forever. I'm checking out a place called Face House. They're pretty popular on the West Coast, and now they have made their way east, and there's actually one on the Upper East Side. They're all about making facials affordable and approachable. Because let's be honest, there's a stigma around facials.
19: Ciao, darling. I'm going to get to my facial.
3: Oh, you are? But newsflash, they're not just for women, and they don't have to be an expensive indulgence. We all deserve a little self-care, especially when it comes to your face. I get it. Facials are going to be kind of intimidating. You don't really know what to ask for. It's hard to articulate if you've never had one. But no worries, because at Face House, they won't even touch your face until you've had a very in-depth consultation. And when you think of getting a facial, you think of the whole ordeal. The robe, the dark room, the really relaxing music. It's really nice, but it's a commitment of your money and of your time. So when I checked out Face House, the first thing I realized is that they changed up the space completely. It's open and light and airy. They're making it more of an in-and-out place. You could go on your lunch break if you wanted. You could go with friends, like you get a mani-pedi. You can even throw parties there. And there's literally something for everyone. Their tagline is facials for the people. No matter age, sex, gender, skin type, it doesn't matter. They've got it. You can even pop in there to just get a pimple pop. If there's something on your face that's driving you nuts, they'll take care of it for like $10. Which brings me to my next point. Let's talk price. 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Their house special, which is the baseline facial for adults, is only $65. 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They're using all organic ingredient products and top-of-the-line techniques like ultraviolet high frequency, cryosticks, microdermabrasion, concentrated oxygen. They even use tools I've never seen, like this really cool eye massager.
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21: 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People want like to be noticed. So I think it's like all about the drama. If you're getting a bob, you're getting this like super blunt bob. Or if you're having long hair, it's like down to your waist.
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0: I'm like a different person. 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
1: 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I've been cleaning them and

0: Joe, I got my color, I got my cut, I'm obsessed, I love it. I even have some color on my face now, so I'm ready for summer, but let's do some styling. You're going to want your straightener this season. I personally use this straightener called the Vibra Straight. What's kind of weird is it vibrates as it clamps down on your hair, but what that does is it's shuffling the plates, so it creates less pull and less damage to your hair. With these new cuts, you're either going for that blunt bob or like a 70s shag, a textured lob. To create that blunt bob look, you just simply use a straightener as is. I'm assuming we all wanted to use a straightener. If not, here's a quick tutorial. That's it. But to get that wavy look, that textured lob with a straightener, here's a few tips I learned from Ryan. You wanna start with sectioning off your hair. Then you take a piece of hair, you're gonna clamp the straightener this way, then that way, this way, kind of all the way down the line. All right, so I've got a little style to it, a little wave. I can't do it as good as Ryan, but that's not really surprising. He's a professional hairstylist. Now, some accessories. We're kind of going back in time. I don't know if you remember these kind of clips. Also are bejeweled bobby pins. Pearls are really big. Another big accessory is headbands. Totally pulls a look together. Perfect for a greasy hair day, if you know what I mean. And the last thing is bow or ribbon hair ties. All in all, I think the best part about this season's hair trends is it's all about embracing your natural hair. Ryan and Stephanie really pushed me to take out the hair extensions I had in, do a fresh cut, just lighten it a little bit, and get my hair healthy again. To get these hairstyles, you don't really have to do anything drastic. As far as upkeep, conditioning masks are key for your growth and for your color. All in all, two huge thumbs up for this season's hair trends. But whether you wanted to try them or not, at least I did, so you don't have to.
1: Have a beauty treatment or trend we need to try so you don't have to? Tell us on social media.
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0: want people to feel special here, and I want them to forget about the day, to forget about how many hours they've been on the internet and looking at all those things that's happening, and just come here and relax and be you and just enjoy, you know, and just have a drink next door and also listen to some music. Take one of my old record, you know, vinyl, and put it and play it and whatever. Just be you and just relax, you know, so.
1: You are the coolest person in my kitchen. I don't know what I'm going to do with you.
0: Food is a connector of such a beautiful language. It's a language, you know. You feeding yourself is something that come from also where you come from. We all come from the planet. We are guests on the planet. The planet is our ecosystem. And then you can connect with people that you never met also. So it's cool. People can argue, you know, it's expensive. It's like, well, guess what? Yes, it's expensive, but I'm supporting a lot of family here and a lot of great people that work very hard, and they need to get paid for their work. We have to realize that food is not cheap. You have farmers behind it. You have people that growing things, and they're doing the right thing, and we're doing a lot of things. But when you come here, we're giving you a beautiful experience. We get an email 2 weeks before they announce it. You met the list of the Time top 100 most influential people in the world. And I'm like, what? I was honored, obviously. I was honored for my team, for the people around me that I've kept pushing for many years with me and to try to do the right thing. And I'm dedicating also this for San Francisco. You have amazing people here. San Francisco is my home, and I love it. And everything I do here is for my community, for the young woman, the young men also. And remember, life is very short, and when we have this platform, let's make sure we bring the next generation up, you know. And I remember my dad, he was a very, very well-known politician. A lot of people wanted to work with him. I said to my dad, "You're so successful. You have everything you want. You know, so many people, and you can go, you can travel anywhere." And he's like, "Dom, success is not what you have. Success is when you have a platform. Make sure that you use that platform to give it to people that don't have a voice." And that's what I do. That's what I'm doing.
2: Food brings people together and it keeps people together. Our feedback is always positive, I have to say. Like, "Oh, your sauce tastes like my grandma's sauce."
3: People do love to say, like, "Oh, it reminds me of our nonna's cooking. It feels like we're really doing something right."
4: It's just like, it's honestly like the biggest flex. Being like, "Hey, like, that's my mom. Yeah, it is the best sauce I've ever had."
5: It's become a very big nickname for all of us. We'll walk into a room and they're like, "The Linguini sisters are here." So it's kind of become a new name for us.
2: Sometimes you think, "Why am I doing this? This is crazy. Is it really worth it?" But it is. It's been so much fun. And I think because I'm able to work with my daughters now. Otherwise, I don't know if I would really enjoy it as much anymore. The moral of my story is, no matter what happens to you, life gets you down. Take a risk. Take a chance. You have nothing to lose.
6: When life gives you bruised tomatoes,
2: 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I'm Anna Marie Gulo, and I am the CEO and founder of Linguini Sisters Pasta Sauces. 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
3: We love to use the hashtag, like, "What is your pasta wearing?" Our label, the girls are wearing pasta as their dresses. We love to show, like, our different pasta sauces as adding to their outfit, like adding on to what the girls are wearing.
2: Linguini Sisters can be found at local stores in Chicago and surrounding areas. And then we're also online, Hear Hear Market. I have a background of chronic illness. I had a transplant when I was in my early 20s. I wanted to be a mother. So I took the chance of doing it. There was a risk of losing the kidney or complications with the kidney, but that love of being a mom was just too great. So I was able to have my first daughter, Ariana. Then I had my second daughter, Alessia. Then I had Angelica. I did have some complications later on. The kids were still little. And I developed PTLD, which is post-transplant lymphatic disorder, which is similar to a lymphoma. Because I went through that terrible time in my life, I always kind of focused on eating healthy. I wanted to make sure that my daughters ate healthy when the girls were in school. And I just started making it and put it in batches and giving it to the moms at school. Started selling it a little bit, and a friend of a family said, maybe you should jar it and put it in a grocery store. And we sat down at the dinner table with the girls and came up with this name that I want to do something that's going to leave an impact and teach my girls that, you know, when things get tough, just keep going. Just reinventing yourself, recreating something.
5: My mom is the most amazing woman. She is the strongest person that I know. She's gone through so much in her life.
7: But my mom is probably my favorite person in the world.
4: Bravest woman I know. And she's done so much for my sisters and I and for our family as a whole.
5: I think she's really taught all of us how to be strong and how to really persevere through anything that life throws at you.
7: She's inspiring, and she really has guided us so much throughout our lives.
4: I brag about her to everyone I know.
2: So my older two daughters live in the city, and they do come home very frequently to eat. They want meatballs, they want pasta.
5: We have plenty of Linguini Sisters sauce in our cabinets, but there's nothing like going home and having our mom cook for us.
4: I think it's very important, like, to my sisters and I to also, like, keep us together. It is something we all are so passionate about.
7: I hope Linguini Sisters grows to be into, like, this big company, because my mom, of all people, like, really deserves to get our brand out, and we love it so much. Like, that would be so amazing.
5: I think Linguini Sisters is going to be a great legacy for all three of us.
2: Being a close, tight-knit family, that we're there for each other, the Italian way. The family is number one, and everything else will fall into place.
8: We should all be staying active, and here on Pumped, we show you all the different ways members of your community are keeping in shape. 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
11: 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That's what I love! Can't breathe.
8: So put on your sweats and join us to get pumped. 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
8: Resourceful...
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8: And unique artwork from communities around the country. When you meet the people behind the art, you get to appreciate every stroke of genius. Everyone needs a break from their 9-to-5, and we know you don't want to spend those vacation days on the couch. So here on Out of Office, we're taking you to some of our favorite vacation spots, where the locals show us how to really relax.
17: And I could feel it when I went from one bath to the next.
8: Take in the sights.
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8: And have some fun.
19: Yeah, punch it, Chewy.
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21: 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I've always prepared, no matter the situation.
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21: 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Bottomless Closet's mission is to inspire and guide disadvantaged women across New York City to enter the workforce and achieve success.
25: Welcome.
21: Before I came here, I lost my job, and I was out of work for over 2 years. I've always found that I was pretty confident, but having gone through that experience, it knocked me down pretty quickly. We've all been through something that has landed us on Bottomless Closet's doorstep. People have gone through homelessness, substance abuse, getting out of prison. Everybody's gone through some situation that's led them to need a little bit of extra help to get them where they should be. We give a lot of resources, but it's the clothes is the vehicle towards the confidence for many people. They see themselves belonging.
0: I feel like I belong in the office. Nice and professional. I like how it complements my body.
1: I would have never put myself in those clothes, and I felt like just like money. Like I just, it just fits so well. It makes you feel good, and it just makes a difference.
0: This would make me stand out to an employer. Like, okay, look at her. What does she have going on? Let's hear what she has to say.
10: Yeah, I like it.
22: Right.
24: When they see themselves in the mirror, something that they would never pick out, it's a whole enlightenment right there. And you can see in their face, and they're like, wow.
21: Every client that comes here is paired one-on-one with a fully trained volunteer career coach.
0: I feel like I got a lot of pointers that I didn't know that I was going to be getting coming here.
1: Before that, I really didn't understand, like, the structure of a resume. They really broke it down on, like, how, when you go into an interview, how to speak.
20: They make you feel, like, optimistic about your job search.
24: I like helping and talking with the ladies. They all have it, but they don't realize they have the confidence until they talk about what they really want to do.
1: After I did my first appointment here, going into the interview and just remembering what she said, being poised, wearing the clothes I got here, ultimately nailing it because I got the job, so. It was just fun. People acknowledging your success, which is a rare thing. So it's nice to know that people are so kind and want people to feel like accomplished.
21: So this year we added the Hope Wall, where clients and volunteers alike can come and say what they are hopeful for. My son is the light of my world. I will find my next great home.
20: I think the women are very helpful. They're very empathetic.
1: It felt warm walking in, and everybody was really kind.
0: I feel very welcomed.
1: You put the hard work in, you did the time, and now I get to get the paycheck.
21: Our clients often talk about how we are a sisterhood of women across New York City who want to help one another. What I love here the most is how people come in with sort of like no eye contact, their heads all down. They don't think they're worthy. And when they leave, they're like this. This is a place where people can really give back in a meaningful way. So getting involved by donating clothing, by donating your time. We've got a wonderful volunteer community who really work together to help lift women up.
8: We should all be staying active. And here on Pumped, we show you all the different ways members of your community are keeping in shape. Meet people who can make a gym wherever they go.
9: You can literally make anything and everything yours.
8: Proving that age is just a number.
25: How old are you?
9: 80.
8: And challenging what we think is possible.
11: Get up, baby. Get up. That's what I love. Can't breathe.
8: Put on your sweats and join us to get pumped. 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
8: Resourceful...
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8: 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When you meet the people behind the art, you get to appreciate every stroke of genius.
26: I'm Shirley Curry. I'm 82 years old, and I'm the gaming grandma.
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28: I'm Joseph Green. I'm 26 years old, and I'm Shirley's number one grandson. How did you become the grandma gamer?
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7: It's not even thinking about being a first. It's about just being a space for people to come and watch women's sports. Marsha's is a space that's home. Marsha's is something that the city needed, the community needed, and the universe gave me an opportunity to create a safe space for people in the community, for sports fans, and for anybody that wants to come in, watch a game, and feel like they're surrounded by their family and friends. What makes a sports bar? The televisions. That's it. That is the only thing that makes a sports bar. And we definitely have some sports memorabilia, things in here as well, but we want to have things that are from the queer community, from history in Philadelphia, from women's history, and everything that's just kind of like unique and kitschy. Women's is on. The Phillies are going to have their TV, they're going to be on, but sound is going to be on for whatever women's professional match is going on. Marsha P. Johnson was the woman that said no more. The cops were doing another raid, and she was just like, we're done. Pride began as a revolution, not a riot. We just said, we're here. Now you gotta really see us to be able to honor her. So I've lived the majority of my life as an out queer woman of color. It means the world to me. Drinks, we're gonna have the Marsharita. We're gonna have a couple of pretty solid draft cocktails. I love bourbon, so we're gonna have a really nice bourbon selection. We're gonna have rosé on draft. We're gonna have a Sauvignon Blanc on draft. We're gonna have a really decent selection of wines. We're gonna have a very large NA menu.
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7: In 2019, one of my best friends, she wanted to go to a cup game. So we bought some tickets. We wanted to go see a quarterfinal match in Paris where the World Cup was being held. We saw that match there. We went to Prague. We were able to watch the semifinal match. We come back to the States. We come back to Philly, and it is the final. The women are in the finals playing the Netherlands, and we go to a sports bar, and the bartender refused to put the match on because there was a Phillies game on. We got into a bit of an argument, and more people started coming in to watch the match, and then finally, Heath decided to put it on a couple of TVs. And then the next thing you know, the bar is packed because people wanted to watch this match. And of course, they won. That was the seed that was planted that was like, no, we need a spot that we don't need to argue about putting women's sports on the televisions. We need to have a space where it's automatically on there because these women need to be honored and they need to be put on the platform. We want to highlight the traditional food you would get at a sports bar or if you're out at a game and just do a little bit of a twist on it. Marsha's is for everybody. Marsha's is a democracy. Everybody is welcome. Marsha's is here to stay.
22: A firefighter is a problem solver, bottom line. They have to be a shoulder that you can cry on. They have to be that support for the family members when there's a medical call going on. I joined SciFair Volunteer Fire Department in May of 1990, and I started off as a probationary firefighter at Station 2. I was 20 years old when I joined the fire department. I wanted to join SciFair Fire Department because I wanted a sense of family. I wanted the adrenaline rush of what fighting a fire means. I enjoyed helping the community and giving back. I have never felt like I needed to prove myself because I was a female. I felt like I needed to prove myself because I was a probationary firefighter or because I was new at being a paramedic. It was never about gender to me. It was about doing the best job that I could possibly do. I was hired as fire chief in 2014. Fire chief is the CEO of the fire department. They are over everything, operations, logistics, and administration.
25: Everybody wants to point to the fact that she's a female and first female
0: She'd be the first one to tell you that doesn't matter to her. To her, a fire chief is a fire chief.
22: Most enjoyable part of my job are the people.
0: She's brought this organization together.
22: I love the time that I get to spend with the people that are working at the fire stations. I love hearing about their families and what they do outside of work and their kids and their passions. Putting faces to names and knowing the humans behind the people that do all the work for the fire department, that's what makes me happy. So this is station two. I don't normally speak in terms of gender because I feel like a fire chief is a fire chief is a fire chief. We all have the same kind of issues. But with that, I do also recognize that it is much easier for someone to achieve something if they can see someone similar in that role. So I do know that me being in this role could mean something to somebody's daughter someday.
6: It lets little girls out there know, my daughter's 9, and it lets her know that, hey, she can be whatever she wants. And when she sees the fire chief, if that's a role that she wants, she knows that there's been somebody there in the past that's achieved that.
22: For young girls that want to be a firefighter, obviously stay in school, get a really good education, and then be physically active. When I found out that I was nominated for Fire Chief of the Year, I was overwhelmed. I never in a million years expected to be nominated for something like that, and I certainly did not expect to win.
6: Texas Fire Chiefs Association is a group of fire chiefs throughout the state that get together and they talk about different things that are affecting fire chiefs in the region and in the state. And so they have the awards in this particular award. The Fire Chief of the Year award is voted on by your peers. Chief Ramona is nominated for this award due to her passion and dedication to the fire service in the state of Texas overall, not just CyFair. A lot of the reasons that everybody put for the nomination was her care and support, and that she's willing to go to bat and do anything that anybody needs in any time of day.
22: Even if I had not won, just reading the letters that were submitted from the personnel on my behalf was winning to me. To hear what people think or have to say about the job you're doing, when you know that every decision you make could be a life or death decision, right? I've been with the fire department for over 34 years. I cannot imagine myself with any other fire department. I love this organization. This organization is my family. I really don't know what I would do without it.
8: Art can inspire, uplift, and give us a whole new perspective on things. On Stroke of Genius, we find creativity from all over the country and take you inside the minds of their brilliant creators. Learn how these artists make some of the most bizarre...
15: Hi, I'm Diana Wood, the crazy power wash artist.
8: Resourceful...
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8: 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When you meet the people behind the art, you get to appreciate every stroke of genius. 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
8: Worth the Wait takes you to the front of America's longest lines to answer one question. Is it worth the wait? From a massive 7-pound burrito to a slice of pie that has locals going crazy, we'll let you know what's worth it and what's not. This is Worth the Wait. This country is full of unusual places to see and amazing things to do. But only the locals really know where to go. On My Go-To, we discover some of the strangest...
19: This is a brain of a gorilla.
8: ...most secret...
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20: You don't want to skip anything on this. To the sausages. To the best worst you've ever had. We just wrapped Strahan and Sarah for the week, and one of my favorite things to do is to head out to My Go-To spot, which is Worst Bar in Jersey City. Craving it already. Heading to get my sausage on. Some days we make a whole day out of hiking from Brooklyn to Jersey City just to eat the food.
23: Charlie, don't hold up the group. It's about a 30-minute hike
1: for a day of goodness.
9: We got our house bratwurst. And then moving over to this tray, we have the halal cart, deli currywurst.
1: This is my ducktail I've been raving about. You could never get through all the amazing food that is in this city from every culture and part of the world. If you want to try it, it's somewhere here in New York City and you never have to leave.
11: You're watching Localish.
12: If you feel like you don't have a community or you don't have a place in snowboarding, but you love snowboarding, know that you do have a community. You just have to come and find us. We're here. We want you to be a part of it, and we want to help just make this giant network of female snowboarders. I'm Christine Savage, and we're here at Beach Mountain, and this is Beyond the Boundaries. Beyond the Boundaries is a women's camp and tour company. We started 5 years ago, and we travel throughout the U.S. doing weekend park camps, and then non-COVID years, we do international tours to Japan and Chile. We had a friend, he's originally from here, and he just started talking this place up. He felt this event would be well received, and he felt like it could make an impact on the community. We had never been here, but we came here, and we were like, yes, this place does have a growing female community, and it could use some help making that even bigger, and we're down to help that community grow.
13: Okay! Woo! That was your best one.
21: Well, Beach Mountain, in my opinion, is one of the greatest places in the world. We're located about 25 miles from Boone, North Carolina, in the Appalachian Mountains. It's gorgeous here. We've got 17 slopes. Most people across the country aren't going to think North Carolina and think skiing, but the skiing here is incredible. It's gorgeous, and, you know, people come here, and all of a sudden, they feel like they're a part of the family, and they stay here, and I think that's just the charm of Beach Mountain in general. Obviously for me, I mean, I've worked in this industry for 12 years. You know, I'm a female in a fairly male-dominant industry. And, you know, for us as a company, for Beach Mountain Resort, it's important to introduce all people to the sport, particularly women. So we try to do as many things as we can to foster growth in the sport with females. Christine is, she's an amazing, empowering female. Unfortunately, I don't always get to be at every aspect of the camp. Every small moment that I am, she's so uplifting, so empowering. Listening to her talk to these females, it's incredible. She's a really talented snowboarder and just really a force to be reckoned with in the industry in general. We're lucky to have her here.
23: Christine and the whole team, really know how to speak to people, really know how to encourage them, but also know how to push them. It's an organization that really believes in not just creating an opportunity for women to get together, but bringing them together and then allowing them to really level up their skills. Women are meant for community, and we have sort of not really had the opportunity in the parks a lot of times, and Beyond the Boundaries creates that community for women all over the country, and it's something that I wouldn't miss out on. I'll be back every year they have it.
12: 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So that's one of our big goals, is to connect women to other women. When you're in this environment where you're all brought together and you clearly all have a love for the same thing, you meet other people and your network grows and your community grows, and it makes it easier to progress, it makes it more fun, it just makes things better.
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7: I'm at the SAP Center in San Jose, where Sharks hockey fans can expect two things when getting their game day food. Local and over the top. Sounds like localish to me.
5: My name is Brian Toscano, and I'm the general manager of food and beverage here at the SAP Center.
7: What's over the top about it?
5: So it's a milkshake in a Shark's Mason jar, and then topped on top of it is a donut, a candy bar, some cotton candy, everything to make it over the top.
7: Any sweet idea that you could kind of come up with?
5: Absolutely.
7: It sounds like it's on this, huh?
5: Absolutely, it is there. I'm originally from Houston, Texas, and founded at a county fair there and thought, hey, why not? This is a cool idea. It's a cool stadium idea. It's a very social media, Instagrammable moment. So we brought it in. People love it. People want to add alcohol to it. It's fans love it. It's one of the coolest things ever.
7: All right, so if I'm going to try out this over-the-top milkshake, no better guy to join me than one of my favorite all-time Sharks players, Douglas Murray. Now, you didn't get to eat a lot, I'm sure, during the games, and you get to see these fans in the stands. So how excited are you to try something like this today?
14: Well, I know how great these are, so I'm always excited slugging away on one of these.
7: All right, well, hey, cheers.
14: Cheers.
7: Let's try it out. I love it.
14: Always wanted a milkshake for dinner.
7: Perfect. Yeah. Right on time, exactly.
5: I always tell people I have the coolest job in the building. I get to go out across the Bay Area, find the coolest trends, newest restaurants, coolest cocktails, and bring them into the SAP Center. Fans eat here 42 times a year, so you get sick of eating the same thing over and over and over. So that was part of the local concept of bringing local into us. To make SAP Center a food and beverage destination, so they would eat here and then be in their seats by the time puck drops.
7: Have you ever seen anything like this as far as at a stadium?
14: Not when it comes to milkshakes, but personality-wise, I've been a little over the top sometimes, so
7: okay. Yeah.
14: I can resonate with this.
7: So this fits perfectly in your kind of MO.
14: Absolutely.
7: All right, cool.
14: I got a question for you.
7: Question for me.
14: Do you know the benefit of having a milkshake as a hockey player?
7: What's the benefit of having a milkshake as a hockey player?
14: Because you can always...
7: Uh-oh.
14: You can put the straw right where you're missing tooth.
7: Hey, that's perfect. These are made for you, made for hockey players.
14: Hockey player approved.
5: It's an amazing feeling to walk around on a game day and see people eating, talking. When you walk around the concourse with this milkshake, you see people coming up, hey, where did you get that? Where can I get this? So it's a great feeling.
14: Absolutely delicious. If I'm going for a dessert around here, this is where I go.
7: This is hockey player approved right here. Make sure you come out and check out the SB Sharks Boardwalk Over the Top Milkshake. Cheers. When you eat that, I hope you say thanks a lot, Joe.
17: So I first heard about Alaka 3 years ago. Didn't know what Alaka was. They said, hey, chef, you're doing a Alaka festival. I said, okay, great. What's Alaka?
26: All right, guys, I'm here at the Brooklyn Museum for the Latke Festival, and there are 26 different vendors to try, and I'm going to try every single one of them, so come follow me.
27: When Curb Your Enthusiasm came back for season 9, I made latkes with the applesauce and the sour cream and watched it. So when I got the email last year about Latke Festival, I was like, are you kidding me? Of course. I kind of switched it up a little bit. I made a dessert latke.
26: Tell me a little bit about what you're tasting.
28: Spice, warmth, holiday joy.
27: It's a vegan buttercream.
26: This is vegan?
27: Yeah.
26: This is vegan. It almost makes your taste of veganism.
30: So we did it a lot to me with horseradish, a little bit of mustard oil, and we topped it with pastrami salmon.
26: When were you first introduced to Alaska?
32: I'm Earth.
26: Earth, yeah.
32: Some would say I was born
26: Alaka. What makes the perfect latke?
1: Crispy, inside soft, warm.
26: I heard that this latke over here is a little out there. It doesn't even look like a latke to me. So let's get over here. Let's find out what we're looking at. Tommy, this right here that I'm looking at, that's a potato. That's really good.
3: Thank you.
26: So should I pair with cheese?
6: You do whatever you like, my dear. There are no rules.
26: No rules?
8: So we create crafts with 24 carbs.
26: Wow, that's a pretty expensive latke. We don't usually have that up.

0: with a little spicy ketchup and a sour cream aioli, some fresh chives.
1: How do you take the normal laka and then elevate it to the next level?
2: But I think what a lot of people are doing here are thinking of it as a base instead of a bread, which is what's creative. Really, it's all year round. You could use the laka.
1: All right, you heard it here first. Latkes all year round,
2: guys.
1: You
2: don't have to limit it to Hanukkah.
1: That's so beautiful.
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6: I really like the flavors. I like that they're also like flavors that Asian and Asian Americans and folks of like Asian descent are familiar with. So like matcha, Vietnamese coffee, taro, because I don't usually see them in ice cream shops.
7: I got the Thai tea and the Vietnamese coffee.
8: Yeah, I'm here for the caffeine.
4: Yeah, a lot of caffeine, like crack.
3: My favorite thing to get is the Green Goblin with a bunch of chocolate syrup on top.
9: Green Goblin has pandan in it, so that one's really great.
10: Tell me what pandan is for people who don't know.
9: Pandan is basically coconut leaf. It's used widely amongst Asian cultures.
11: I got the mango latte. It's like a mango chamoy sorbet blended with, I think, like clementine soda. And then it's topped with, like, I believe, raspberry drizzle, and I get the tamarind straw every time. So good.
9: I love making cookie sandwiches because I love the cookies we have here.
12: Scooping ice cream was my first job, and it builds that forearm muscle.
13: Oh, and it does.
4: With me getting a Hug Life tattooed on me, it was my way of saying all or nothing, a lifestyle that I truly believed in. Just ride or die, whatever you believe in, you know? I know it sounds cheesy, whatever your dreams are, just make sure to stay committed to it and keep dreaming, yeah.
14: Art can inspire, uplift, and give us a whole new perspective on things. On Stroke of Genius, we find creativity from all over the country and take you inside the minds of their brilliant creators. Learn how these artists make some of the most bizarre...
15: Hi, I'm Diana Wood, the crazy power wash artist.
14: Resourceful...
16: Everything around me inspires me.
14: And unique artwork from communities around the country. When you meet the people behind the art, you get to appreciate every stroke of genius. Ever walk by a really long food line and think, those people are crazy?
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14: Why would anyone stand hours on their feet before they can sit down to eat?
18: It's the best thing I've ever had.
14: Worth the Wait takes you to the front of America's longest lines to answer one question. Is it worth the wait? From a massive 7-pound burrito to a slice of pie that has locals going crazy, we'll let you know what's worth it and what's not. This is Worth the Wait. This country is full of unusual places to see and amazing things to do. But only the locals really know where to go. On My Go-To, we discover some of the strangest...
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1: That's where we got the inspiration from. My name is Sue Ahn. I am the executive chef at Band of Bohemia. We're in Ravenswood, north side of Chicago. Unlike other restaurants, we do a reverse engineering here. We make our beers first, and we try to pair the food with the beer. So we're going to be making the crepe cake. We make crepes first.
0: Very labor-intensive process, but labor of love. This is the filling for the crepe cake. It is a hollandaise. Add tarragon, which makes it a béarnaise. That's butter. That's a pound of butter. So as this cools, the butter is going to solidify even more, and it's going to make it creamy, fudgy. A very, very tasty mortar, securing all these crepes made with love together.
1: And then we make a crab salad with fennel, fresno pepper, cucumber, and a yuzu vinaigrette.
0: Going to go right on our plate. A little bit of every one of the components right alongside. Accent it with fennel fronds. We're going to add some edible pansies. I think this cake needs a little bit of caviar.
1: Ghost pepper caviar.
0: That's our dish. Béarnaise crepe cake with king crab fennel salad and ghost pepper caviar.
1: It's big enough to be an entree, I tell you the truth. Yeah, not many people finish it. We make great beer and great food, and we don't have the pretentiousness of a lot of Michelin-star restaurants. Very laid back, some fun atmosphere, good food, good beer.
2: Since 2014, Glazed Donuts here in New Milford, New Jersey, have been revolutionizing the way donuts are made. And today we're here to learn how to make their newest addition, the Baklava Krona.
3: We call my father pretty much the mad donut scientist, and as well as an artist. And one day he just called me and he said, what do you think of this? I said, you have to do it. Instead of using a donut this time, use a krona.
4: Take the krona and we slice it into threes. So to give it kind of the layers you get from a baklava.
5: Yeah.
4: And what you do is open this thing up, and to keep that authentic flavor, even though our cronuts are made with pure butter, you just got to give a little more butter.
3: Baklava always has a lot of syrup. The more, the better. Oh, natural.
4: There you go.
3: You're better than me.
4: I'm higher?
3: Yeah.
4: Okay, so now we bring the nuts, right?
3: We don't like to skimp on anything here. But also, it has to make sense.
4: Yeah.
3: My grandmother made baklava, too, and I think it's the closest you're going to get for a donut.
4: So that the syrup falls on the...
3: Yeah. Perfect.
4: There, and then we put...
3: Good handful. Yeah. And the most important part, my favorite part...
4: And now we're going to drizzle it in...
3: All the honey. Honey with spices. It has cinnamon. This is more of a Greek-style baklava, but it's a cronut. Honestly, everything has been made with so much passion, so much hard work, and so much love, and it really does. You can taste that in our product.
6: It is fun. We enjoy it very, very much, and we enjoy making people happy. That's really our thing. Is, you know, when you get that compliment from a customer who tells you, oh, this is great, this is fabulous, you really made my dinner table happy, my event, I took it to an event, and everybody loved it. We enjoy those things. It's not about popularity or fame or anything like that. It's about making people happy, and you see that when they take our donuts as a dessert to people's homes. So it's no longer just a donut, it's a dessert, and that's what we created, and that's what we'll continue doing with Blaze.
7: Art can inspire, uplift, and give us a whole new perspective on things. On Stroke of Genius, we find creativity from all over the country and take you inside the minds of their brilliant creators. Learn how these artists make some of the most bizarre...
8: Hi, I'm Diana Wood, the crazy power wash artist.
7: Resourceful...
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7: 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When you meet the people behind the art, you get to appreciate every stroke of genius. Ever walk by a really long food line and think, those people are crazy?
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7: Worth the Wait takes you to the front of America's longest lines to answer one question. Is it worth the wait? From a massive 7-pound burrito to a slice of pie that has locals going crazy, we'll let you know what's worth it and what's not. This is Worth the Wait. This country is full of unusual places to see and amazing things to do. But only the locals really know where to go. On My Go-To, we discover some of the strangest...
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13: So my name is Christina Melville, and I'm a Moco Jumbo. I want the world to know that this is something good to do, and for the 12 years I've been doing it with me growing up, I can honestly say this did keep me out of trouble. It started in Africa, and then it was brought to the Caribbean. And you see a lot in carnivals, basically all over the Caribbean. And now it was brought here to Brooklyn. I did fall many of times. And I mean, I just learned from it so I know what to do next time. It's something good to do for the youth to do. And you basically get to experience new things.
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16: The concept of our menu is really to bring the classic Spanish tapas, but kind of through the lens of Los Angeles. And so we integrate all out of Asian flavors, some Mexican flavors, and it's always very seasonal and farmers market driven. So we're in Highland Park, Los Angeles. This is my second restaurant, Otoño, Spanish restaurant for Los Angeles. It's based on my travels from Valencia, Spain. My main draw to go to Valencia was to really see what paella is all about. That's the birthplace of paella, and I wanted to have, like, the real deal. So I did want to bring that, even though, it's difficult to do that in a restaurant. It takes a lot of space, a lot of time to cook, but I knew I could kind of crack that code and offer that dish. So we're focused on the Spanish gin tonic. It's becoming really popular. And it's something that I saw when I was in Valencia, and it's Spanish gin. We serve them in a big wine glass, big bowl, burgundy glass. Added botanicals like star anise, rosemary. It's all about those botanicals, and it opens up your palate for the meal. Peppercorns. So those are really stunning on the bar. And we're very much focused on just the Spanish spirits and really just being kind of loud and proud about serving those things. Spanish wine, Spanish beer, vermouth, sherry. So a lot of the spirits that aren't in your usual bar. My biggest inspiration was the old town, the Parte Vieja of Valencia. So Valencia has this gorgeous river and park that runs the length of the city, like this massive like street art everywhere. Murals and just covered, and I just was like blown away by that juxtaposition, and so that's very much what I was like, that's it there. I didn't think through a lot of details at the time, but I knew that I had to bring in that street art component and layer that with some classic textures. We wanted to capture three different feels throughout the restaurant, so the bar is lively, energetic, we have the mural. And then the dining room's a little more intimate, you know, softer textures. And then we have a little alley space, which was kind of acting as our patio with the strung lights. And, you know, it's very intimate and also works as, like, a private dining area. And then the neighborhood itself is just up and coming and super unique.
7: Nothing brings people together like a great meal. And at Bite Size, communities coming together around food is what we're all about. Join us as we take you around to some of the best and most unique restaurants around the country. You'll meet the people behind some of the best eats in town and hear the stories behind the meals.
17: Here's my father, Paco Lopez.
7: See some of the craziest dishes they have to offer.
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7: 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What is true kindness?
19: How can we help our neighbors in need? 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
20: All sorts of emotions.
21: Yeah.
19: All Good is about finding everyday people doing good in their communities.
22: So they come here and they can get their food, personal items, everything.
19: Reaching out.
23: The community has a good heart. I didn't think they would have helped me like this.
19: And putting other people first.
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19: Even on a tough day, we're here for you on All Good. 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So we're introducing you to some of the most amazing pets we've met.
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3: And wizard.
35: And wizard at Smitten Ice Cream.
3: I started Smitten a little over a decade ago with the intention of throwing all compromises and sacrifices out the window and making ice cream that lives up to or even exceeds our ideals of taste, quality, and purity. We spent nearly a decade perfecting the machine that we call Burr, which is our proprietary piece of equipment that turns ice cream perfectly in 90 seconds. So this was the first one. My baby. When we're creating a flavor, we literally start from scratch. Right now we have a spiced apple pie flavor that is like
28: amazing.
3: So good.
35: It tastes like that last bite of warm apple pie a la mode that has the ice cream and
3: the best
35: pie.
3: Bite.
35: Cheers.
3: Wait. Oh, so good.
33: For the first time ever, you can literally invent your own flavor. Come up with the name of it, what flavor it is, what inclusions, meaning like mix-ins are
35: in
33: there.
35: As many as you want. Like as many as you want.
33: And then you can name it.
35: Yeah. Oh my God. We are getting an order right now.
33: Oh my gosh. You have to tell them what it is.
35: They've called it to cha-cha, hush-hush, adua. That's what they call it. So we're going to make it right now.
33: How could you say that?
35: Come on.
33: I'm gonna add in the cookie dough. Boop. And then let's do one final little mix.
35: Then we're gonna add the final part. Get in there. We don't skimp here at Smitten. Mix that in. Gonna give it a little bit more. There we go, handing it off.
3: And it's ready to be delivered right to your doorstep.
30: Oh my gosh, that is so good.
35: Mm.
30: Super creamy,
0: lot of great texture, like the chocolate chips and the pretzels and the caramel streak through.
1: Everybody deserves ice cream.
2: Everyone. You.
1: And you.
2: And you.
1: And you.
4: Look at these colors. They're absolutely gorgeous.
5: And that's it. Like, why is it so easy?
6: Kitsch has been something that I've been talking with the team with since day one. And when it was proposed to me, I was like, this is really brilliant. What's happening? How y'all doing today? Good? My name is Chris Shepherd, and we're going to make some chicken thighs today. All you're doing is turning the oven on. Half a bunch of parsley. You're just going to tear this up. Throw it in a little blender. Kitsch gives me the opportunity to have like really quick, direct interaction with people that enjoy watching what I do and what we do as a team. Like, it gives us the ability to answer questions. It gives interactions that normally wouldn't be able to happen.
8: Someone asked how fish sauce made it to Italy.
6: Garum is just the Italian form of fish sauce, right? I mean, you kind of got to go back and say, how did pasta make it to China? The things come up on the screen, and we answer them.
10: How do you spell garum?
6: Yeah, how do you spell garum? G-A-U-R-M. But it gives you, people can ask anything, right? And it can be like, they'll talk about your stoves at home. It'll talk about your staff. It'll talk about what's coming up on the menus. And if it's people that really know what we're doing.
10: Lemon juice, Calabrian.
6: I think it gives them the opportunity to kind of get an insight. You get to feel that energy. You get to feel that true conversation, that true connection. This can go on the grill. This can go on an oven. You can sear this. Any way you want to do this is actually perfect. Is this dish going to hit the menu somewhere? What's on the next menu? Like, anything fun that's coming up in the restaurants, because it's a really quickly interactive website.
10: Italian's like a new thing for you. What made you go with the Italian concept?
6: We were doing this at 1/5, which is it gives us the ability to kind of promote and do what we're doing. You know, from what I understand, there's scheduled events, and then there's, hey, if people, they might get notifications if they follow that page. And it's like, hey, Chris is going to go live in 30 minutes. Let's go to the stove. Let's start having fun, all right? But it'll all be recorded, too, so they can go back and look at it if it's just, you know, me sitting there, like, I don't know, making gumbo one day. And I just want to record, like, this is the steps of making gumbo. That can go on my page, and it will live there. And so people can click onto it and watch it.
11: Oh, baby.
6: See? That is what I'm talking about right there. I'll probably just jump on whatever. I feel like making dinner tonight for my wife. This is what I'm going to make, you know. Or, hey, I'm going to take this over to the restaurant. We're going to hang out. Hey, we're going to fire up the pizza oven out back, and we're going to make, you know, roasted birds or wings or whatever. It just gives us the ability to kind of fire into it whenever we really want and just be a part of your lives as much as you are. If I can make it here, you should be able to make it at home. So just a perfect chicken thigh, little just roasted broccolini, garlic, tomato. It's all about just like product-based. And so as long as you can get the product or get something close to it and something that you enjoy, we can have a good time.
10: Chris, would you mind holding that dish up to the camera so we can see it a little closer?
6: Yeah, I quit eating it. Pretty good.
10: Wow.
6: That's a Tuesday night dinner. And as we went through that, right?
12: What's your favorite spot to grab a bite or two? Tell us on social media.
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36: 2, 1.
37: They're heartwarming stories from across the U.S.
38: Launching a rocket is always the most exhilarating part.
37: Bright spots during tough times.
39: It's awesome to see someone else who originally didn't have that chance to finally get the opportunity to do so.
37: Coming together for a cause.
40: I was never allowed to use the word I can't.
37: From power that lifts us up.
41: So he says, I never trained a blind person, but I'll try. I broke the records, and they still stand today.
37: And bringing out the best in each other.
0: She doesn't stop. You can't fight that determination and that drive.
37: Escape the negative, because this is all good.
3: Let's go left. Let's go left a little.
7: We've been out patrolling beaches like crazy this winter, just, you know, to help find them. You know, if we're not out there, they're just going to die.
9: And it's really that critical moment of finding those animals on the beach the minute they hit the beach that helps with their survival.
11: The first time we found one, we were extremely excited because it's wonderful to find one that's alive and you can bring back and help.
9: So this is definitely something to kind of raise an eyebrow out and figure out what's going on in the waters. Are we having more turtles come here? Are we on the beach more often? But definitely want to get these turtles in-house as soon as possible because they are endangered species.
7: I think what it means is that the environment is changing so much.
9: So we go from summer, we're kind of really lacking that fall, and we go straight into that winter. So these turtles can stay in our water to about 68 degrees Fahrenheit is ideal for them. However, they can survive in our waters up to 55 degrees Fahrenheit. So as that kind of goes right down from 55, and all of a sudden we see that snap, and it's down to 50, all of a sudden the animals start showing signs of kind of hypothermia. So they become buoyant. They're not able to move in the water because they are cold-blooded species. So the water actually indicates kind of what their blood cycle is going through.
11: We've found several turtles that were deceased already. And it's unfortunate, but we just try to get the joy out of when we do find the live ones. It's sad to see them when they're deceased already. But we do the best we can, and we just keep going out, and it doesn't stop us from going out and continue to look for more.
9: So we just finished our 2019 cold sun season.
7: The success this year has been tremendous.
9: 85 turtles that stranded throughout the state of New York, which is much higher than we've ever seen here.
7: They need help, and we're here to help them.
9: It's really important for us to actually be out there, get these animals in-house.
7: The rescue team here is so great, you know, they're able to save some of them.
11: It's great. It gets you outside. It gets you walking the beaches.
7: Yes.
11: It's good for you. We enjoy meeting up no matter what the weather is. It's a great program for people to get involved, and we really need it, and these guys really need it.
14: It's like they know you're coming.
11: Oh, they do. They definitely know. As soon as you walk by the tank, they all come up.
14: Yep.
11: Whether it's feeding time or not.
14: So if you didn't have these volunteers, it would be a much more serious situation.
9: Yeah,
14: for turtles, then.
9: We definitely want to get those turtles off the beach as soon as possible. That helps with their survival rate. So the longer they're on the beach, the less likely they're going to survive. So having those volunteers get there and get the animal right away really helps them. And we also increased our educational outreach. We put signage at some of our hotspot beaches that showed people what to do if they found a turtle, if they were unaware of our program. It provided them with our 24-hour hotline. We also provided these small key tags because business cards are great, but you don't always have your wallet on you, but you always have your keys on you.
11: My love for animals has grown over the years, but now I have a special place in my heart for sea turtles.
14: How concerned are you for, say, next season?
9: I mean, we're always kind of growing, and we have to prepare for what might be more higher numbers, but we are. We're not even at capacity at this point, so we definitely have plenty of room for more and more turtles. So we'll just keep on growing the team and just keep on seeing it move forward.
14: We'd rather see them rescued and in here, maybe a few more in a tank than out there.
9: Yes, of course. You know, our mission statement is the preservation and conservation of these critical species. So we want them here, we want to get them healthy, and we want them back in the water so that they can continue their long life.
18: What everybody asked me is, did you drink all of that beer? That's what literally everybody asked me. I obviously didn't drink all the beer. I'd be dead. So my name is Ian Vandenberg. I'm originally from New Orleans, and I went to the Abita Brewery, and I saw a piece of artwork there that was made out of beer bottle caps. And I was like, I could do something like that. Common requests that I get is a lot of sports teams, people's dogs. Like, they'll send me a picture of their dog and they want me to recreate it out of bottle caps. I've been artistic, I guess, like my whole life. I'm an engineer in the oil and gas industry, but this is essentially a full-time job in itself, honestly. So, like, when I get all of the caps from the brewery, they're not flattened. So I have a press. I can flatten 12 caps at a time. And I average about 1,000 caps every hour. What I typically do is, like, for a dog, for example, someone will send me a picture of their dog, and then I'll use that to match the colors as closely as I possibly can. So once I get a request, I'll sketch it out, and then I'll start to put all the caps where they need to be. I've done pieces for 3 New Orleans Saints players. I do a lot of pieces to raise money for charity. I've got bars that ask for my work, which fits. If you go to Woodson's, that's the biggest piece that I've done. It has 10,200 bottle caps in it. It's huge. I ship my pieces all over the country and now all over the world. It's amazing.
37: Still to come.
1: I consider myself a remixer of pop culture. My art is based on double entendres, puns.
37: And later.
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13: 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Learn how these artists make some of the most bizarre...
4: Hi, I'm Diana Wood, the crazy power wash artist.
13: Resourceful...
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13: And unique artwork from communities around the country. When you meet the people behind the art, you get to appreciate every stroke of genius. Ever walk by a really long food line and think, those people are crazy?
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13: Why would anyone stand hours on their feet before they can sit down to eat?
8: This is the best thing I've ever had.
13: Worth the Wait takes you to the front of America's longest lines to answer one question. Is it worth the wait? From a massive 7-pound burrito to a slice of pie that has locals going crazy. We'll let you know what's worth it and what's not. This is Worth the Wait. This country is full of unusual places to see and amazing things to do. But only the locals really know where to go. On My Go-To, we discover some of the strangest...
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13: ...most secret...
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13: ...and spectacular spots you can visit in cities across America. 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So here on Out of Office, we're taking you to some of our favorite vacation spots, where the locals show us how to really relax.
19: And I could feel it when I went from one bath to the next.
13: Take in the sights.
22: You can see the mountains, the city, the trees inside of it.
13: And have some fun.
23: Yeah, punch it, Chewy.
13: So finish your last work email and join us as we go out of office.
37: We're back on All Good.
1: People made fun of me when I was younger. They called me burro, which translates to donkey. They said that I wouldn't make it in the art world. If you look at donkeys and you do your research, they're very loyal. They're hardworking, and they're stubborn, as I was, because I wanted to be an artist. That's all I ever wanted to be. I consider myself a remixer of pop culture. My art is based on double entendres, puns. I have a piece called Picasso, so it's a mixture of Picasso and Tupac. I mix things that probably you wouldn't see mixed together. Growing up around my mom has been a huge inspiration for my art. Somebody asked her, they were like, oh, okay, well, you're a donkey boy's mom, so what's your name? And she was like, well, Donkey Mom.
24: Me dicen Donkey Mom porque soy la mamá de Donkey Boy. It's true!
1: It just stuck after that. I got into the arts because of my mom. So when I was a kid, I would go to my aunt's house or a relative's house, and I would see my mom's paintings kind of all over the place. That's how I got the itch to become an artist. It's really cool to get to work with my mom.
24: Es algo muy bonito. Me siento muy satisfecha. 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
1: We both kind of fall into the category of a pop artist. My mom, she's particular about the pieces that she makes and the figures that she wants to portray in her art.
24: Me gusta hacer arte que yo lo siento realmente, no hacer arte nada más por vender.
1: Me, I just like having fun with it. We work on pretty much every mural together. You know, we've been doing it for so many years that I don't have to tell her anything. When we get to the wall, she knows what she's got to do. I know what I got to do. And it just makes everything that much easier. But she has her art, and I have my art.
24: Este es otro print que también representa uno de mis murales, el astronauta. La mujer me da vestida de astronauta y con la constelación de Houston.
1: The pink astronaut mural that my mom painted is a tribute to, I guess, women that are hardworking women and push forward in women's movement, women empowerment. And if she's painting one day and she'll ask me, hey, what do you think? I'll tell her what I think. And then she either goes with it or doesn't listen to me at all. You can see my art all around Houston. I've been at the baseball park here, Minute Maid, several bars and restaurants, but I've also showed at Art Basel for the past 7 years in Miami. I've done some work in California. This is the Brewston mural that we did on the shipping container here at Eighth Wonder. It's an ode to the city of Houston. We got the skyline in purple, the state of Texas, the NASA spaceship, the Astrodome, the hop, the Texas flag, an Eighth Wonder keg, and also some grain. All these things together, in my mind, are a combination of Houston and Eighth Wonder Brewery. My mom and I laugh every single day. You know, every time we work together, we're just laughing, we're trying to enjoy life, we're trying to be positive role models and just create art and make sure that we leave something behind.

0: Today, we celebrate the graduation of one of our own, Pottsgrove 2020 classmates.
1: Sad has an aggressive brain tumor, and so we just want to kind of give him his flowers while he's here and celebrate his life while he's here. Not many brain cancers go into remission. We are doing some new studies that they have out there now. There has been some success, but the tumor also still grows.
2: Today is a very special day as we celebrate the life and the student and the achievements of Jasad. Jasad has meant so much to so many of us through the years, and today is a special day for us to recognize him, to bless him, and to just salute him for all the great things that he has done and for who he is.
1: Very happy guy. Just through everything that he goes through, he always has a smile on his face. He is autistic, so that also makes it difficult for him to explain how he's feeling.
3: Today, Jasad, this is your dance. This is your day to shine and beat to your own rhythm. We hope that this special day can be remembered by all who witness it.
1: You know, it's just hope. We hope that he can keep surviving until there is a prognosis found where he can go into remission.
2: Jasad Jameson.

0: Love your children. Don't sweat the small stuff they do, because you don't know how long you have.
1: Up next.
2: We've been recognized by New York Times as one of the top 16 chefs changing food in America.
1: And later.
3: Everybody says it's a day at a time. No, it's a minute at a time. It's 1 minute at a time.
4: We should all be staying active. And here on Pumped, we show you all the different ways members of your community are keeping in shape. Meet people who can make a gym wherever they go.
5: You can literally make anything and everything yours.
4: Proving that age is just a number.
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4: And challenging what we think is possible.
7: Get up, baby. Get up. That's what I love.
8: Can't breathe.
4: So put on your sweats and join us to get pumped. The extraordinary bond we have with our pets is unlike any other. Here on Pet Project, we consider our furry friends members of the family, and we know you do, too. So we're introducing you to some of the most amazing pets we've met.
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4: 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But only the locals really know where to go. On My Go-To, we discover some of the strangest...
12: This is a brain of a gorilla.
4: ...most secret...
13: I am taking you inside one of my favorite places in the world.
4: 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We should all be staying active. And here on Pumped, we show you all the different ways members of your community are keeping in shape. 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
5: You can...
4: We should all be staying active. And here on Pumped, we show you all the different ways members of your community are keeping in shape. 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
6: How old are you?
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4: And challenging what we think is possible.
7: Get up, baby. Get up. That's what I love.
8: Can't breathe.
4: So put on your sweats and join us to get pumped. This country is full of unusual places to see and amazing things to do. But only the locals really know where to go. On My Go-To, we discover some of the strangest...
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1: We're back on All Good. Up next.
2: We're very committed to exposing young men and women of color to what we do.
14: He took an interest in me and he really pushed me.
15: Chef Eric Williams is a very, very influential man in my life and our staff's lives.
14: He's always worked in the community. He's always, you know, took inner city kids, and we do demos and cook for them and stuff like that. He's been doing this forever. And I just think it's amazing, and it really makes other people want to do it as well.
15: His title is chef, but his role is a mentor. It's a developer of men and women, and we see that at every turn. It's more than food.
2: Virtue is symbolic to the idea that hospitality and kindness are virtues, and I believe that the world is craving kindness. The concept is really inspired through the hospitality that I received as a young kid from my grandmother. I would come home from school, and my assignment would be essentially to be my mother's sous chef. We serve Southern cuisine. Things that we've found that the customers are really excited about are our fried green tomatoes with Gulf shrimp, and remoulade sauce. We serve a squash salad with a burnt orange vinaigrette and a coconut cheese.
6: A lot of care is taken in the menu to give the perfect bite, a taste of home with just enough of a modern fusion.
16: The main attraction is the food, so that's what everyone comes for. It's just great. I love it.
2: We've been recognized by New York Times as one of the top 16 chefs changing food in America.
14: He was the first African-American chef that I had ever kind of seen that wasn't on television, and it was pretty amazing.
2: When I started working in kitchens, there wasn't much diversity. For many years, I was the only African-American cook in the kitchen. I would definitely say I'm encouraged by the amount of African-American chefs and soon-to-be restaurateurs that are being celebrated, both locally and nationally. But we still have a lot of work to do. Our goal is really to make sure that we put out the best possible product and create the best culture that we can create within these four walls.

0: just doing good work and really loving what we do translated into designing pieces that got the attention of celebrities and stylists.
1: We've had a number of pieces on the red carpet. We seem to get more and more interest every year, and that's a good thing.
0: You know, started out by making a piece for Forrest Whitaker and Bruce Willis for a movie they did together, to, you know, a couple stylists calling us and saying, hey, you know, I saw your pieces in this industry magazine. You want to participate in the Emmys or the Oscars?
2: Sharon Osbourne wore a bracelet of ours for America's Got Talent. Sibley Scholes, she is a host on E! Entertainment. She wore a different 10-carat yellow diamond ring. Minnie Driver. Melissa Rivers actually wore a ring of ours for the Fashion Police segment she did after the Oscars. Kate Flannery, she was a big fan of her earrings. These are 10-carat total weight sapphire pair of earrings. She didn't want to take those off from what I heard. It's cool to just watch the Emmys or the Oscars or these events and then actually look for pieces on the red carpet. It's always exciting. It's always different.
1: I'm Keith Schaftel. I started Schaftel Diamond Company here in Houston in 1978. Fast forward 25 years, raised a family in Houston, and my son graduated college, and I invited him to come in and join me in the business.
3: To add a little length to it, maybe we can put a couple of yellow sapphires on top.
1: You know, when you start working with family, you start working with one of your kids. You ask their advice because it starts them thinking and it makes them feel good, not necessarily because they need their advice. And at this point, I ask his advice every day because I really need it. My daughter joins shortly thereafter, and she keeps the books for us. It's truly a family business in every sense of the word.
0: Very often, actually, I have customers come in and say that their father was a client of my father's. It's already third generation.
4: Every time, I don't even know what to say. I'm like, oh, I know. Isn't it great? Like, I don't even know how to play it off. Like, I don't know.
1: We don't have anything in any of our cases of any value whatsoever, if not for the way it makes people feel.
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7: Nothing brings people together like a great meal. And at Bite Size, communities coming together around food is what we're all about. 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
8: Here's my father, Paco Lopez.
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7: 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How can we help our neighbors in need? 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
11: Yeah.
7: All Good is about finding everyday people doing good in their communities.
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7: Reaching out.
13: The community has a good heart. I didn't think they would have helped me like this.
7: And putting other people first.
14: It takes them back to who they were when they weren't homeless.
7: Even on a tough day, we're here for you on All Good. The extraordinary bond we have with our pets is unlike any other. Here on Pet Project, we consider our furry friends members of the family, and we know you do, too. So we're introducing you to some of the most amazing pets we've met.
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7: The owners who go above and beyond to help them out.
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7: 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And who knows them better than the locals? On My Go-To, we head on down the side streets to find the beloved places you won't want to miss. Join us to find all the secret spots that the locals love on My Go-To. The extraordinary bond we have with our pets is unlike any other. Here on Pet Project, we consider our furry friends members of the family, and we know you do, too. So we're introducing you to some of the most amazing pets we've met. So give yourself a treat and join us on Pet Project. 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On Stroke of Genius, we find creativity from all over the country. When you meet the people behind the art, you get to appreciate every stroke of genius.
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11: We're all accepted, and it doesn't matter what your history is. There's an opportunity to start fresh.
6: Life is good, and I can't complain. And for anybody out there who's in recovery, do know that it is possible. Anything is possible. Recovery is possible. Everybody says it's a day at a time. No, it's a minute at a time. It's 1 minute at a time. You take it slowly. Don't pressure yourself. Work as hard as you can and never give up.
18: My name is Sandra Kay, and the program is the St. Francis Homeless Project / Dogs Dig 'Em All Natural Dog Treats. Our mission is to provide disadvantaged women that have gone through addictions, human trafficking, and domestic and violence, provide them with work skill program and training that will lead them and equip them to find employment. Our dog treats are handmade with love from the women in our program. They're all natural. They're all laboratory tested. The product itself is a proven treat for dogs. They love them. In fact, we have people complain that they won't eat their own treats, that they have to buy these dog treats.
19: This is my first time eating a dog treat.
6: Awesome, right?
19: That's really good.
6: Hey!
19: That's really good.
6: Now, here's your cooked one.
19: You get two.
18: 173 women have come through our program, and of that, 72% have succeeded to go on to getting their children back, going back to school, working, buying houses, bringing families back together. And it really truly is because of the camaraderie in this kitchen and the women sharing their stories and strengthening their hearts and souls together, baking dog treats.
6: My name is Melissa Chartoff, and I have been in recovery for almost 12 years. This program has helped a lot of women that thought we never had a chance in life. If I could talk to the person I was 12 years ago, I would look up at myself and tell myself, don't ever give up, don't ever quit, because you're worth it.
20: I spent a long stint in prison. I did 23 years. I was blessed to get a date to get out, and I was blessed again with this program. It's awesome that I have this second chance, and I'm putting everything that I can into it.
11: Since I've been in the program, I finally got my high school diploma. It's pushed me to do more with my life. We're helping the community, and they're helping us.
6: I love this job. I would not trade this for anything in the world. I love coming here. I love being here every Friday. I love being here. St. Francis Project is amazing, and I don't know where I would be without it.
10: Someone who's doing good for others? Let us know on social media, and you just might see their story on All Good.
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23: 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Nuria Al-Maradi here, and welcome back to My Go-To. Today, I'm going to take you into the exuberant and lively Middle Eastern culinary scene right here in New York City. Born and raised in New York, my mission is to spotlight the absolute gems of Middle Eastern culture. From the classic halal carts in Manhattan to the bustling corners filled with aromatic spices in Bay Ridge, I love showcasing all the wonders the city has to offer from my community. In this episode, we're hitting up everything.
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1: 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It's called bissap.
0: Now I'm familiar.
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0: Now I got to get back to work. I'll see you later.
23: Come on, yalla. As a Yemeni American growing up in the Big Apple, I don't see many faces that look like me on TV or in magazines. 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
23: From our stunning hijabs and soul-stirring prayer to the insane variety of dates and spices that fuel our feast, it's a culture that's rich, deep, and straight-up beautiful. Today, we're exploring the spots where Middle Eastern Americans are redefining New York City's food scene. But first, we're kicking things off with a hidden gem run by powerhouse woman that's held on to its Michelin star for a solid 12 years.
4: How is it like opening up the Muscat Room or doing these projects as a female?
25: Both of my executive chefs and my twin sister, who's my business partner, and our F&B director, our beverage director, our wine director, our head bartender here, there's just like a lot of really strong women who feel really comfortable in this space and in their roles, probably because of, in part, of my leadership.
26: I feel good. Y'all feel good?
25: Yeah. We are like sisters.
26: Really appreciate it.
27: Yeah. I love you, Charlie.
25: I think we're still kind of over-delivering. I think we're still a little bit underestimated, especially as we are starting to grow our own business, Elizabeth Street Hospitality. We have 3 restaurants now. And I guess it's like to be proven that we can do it all, as they say.
23: After the incredible chat with Jennifer, we're now heading back into the kitchen to see Chef Mary Atiya work her magic. Fun fact, her Lebanese dad's influence is a big part of her cooking. Talk about a cultural fusion.
4: Do you feel like your Middle Eastern like upbringing with food and everything, has that influenced these spices that you use in your dishes? Or
28: I think I always gravitate towards some of the spices, but also just some of like the lighter, brighter flavors, like lemon and olive oil are always generally tend to be a go-to dressing or flavor for a dish versus kind of things that are more rich like butter and cream.
4: All right, so what do you have for us today?
28: I have a really nice kind of fall winter dish that's on our Muscat Room vegan menu right now. This time of year, I love squash, so I have a really nice delicata squash. I sort of drew from those flavors of Mexico when we were down there for this dish. The delicata squash, we do pre-cook it a little bit. We pre-steam it just so that it gets soft and tender, and then we sear it to get that a little bit of caramelization and flavor. So there's a little bit of a pomegranate and cilantro. So this is habanero lime chili vinaigrette. So we've got a lot of like acid, a lot of brightness in this dish to counteract sort of the richness and earthiness of the squash and puree. And then this is pumpkin seed burnt chili salsa matcha.
4: Oh wow. I mean, it's beautiful. I'm like so excited to try it.
28: Why don't
4: we try it? This is so good.
23: Wow. That delicata squash with pumpkin seed, pomegranate, and cilantro is mind-blowing. The flavor dimensions are so complex. That hint of cilantro, that spicy kick, it's something else entirely. This isn't just food, it's an experience. The Muscat Room's magic doesn't stop with Chef Mary. Meet Chef Kamari Mick, the pastry powerhouse. She's a James Beard Award semifinalist, a rising star, and I'm hoping to snag some baking wisdom from her.
4: I don't know anything about baking.
28: Oh, you don't? Like, you've never baked?
4: Like, I've tried to make cookies, but it's always burned or, like, super thin.
28: Ooh, girl.
4: Girl. I follow the recipe. I just don't know what's going on.
28: Today, we're going to make a very traditional French dessert that was brought to America by James Hemings. It's named Il Fulton.
23: Wait, hold on. Look who just walked in. Dr. Jessica B. Harris. The Netflix show High on the Hog was actually inspired by her book with the same name. And she's a legend.
29: Il Fulton, in French, as you know, means floating island. So when they're plated traditionally, it looks like a floating island. Mm-hmm. But also when you do that sort of almost like a quenelle, it looks like an egg.
28: Yes.
29: So snow eggs.
28: Yes.
29: So that would be my idea.
28: That's what we're going to do today.
29: Okay.
28: I have the 2 spoons. Are you ready to quenelle?
29: Well, I don't quenelle. We'll see.
28: I'm going to take both and just kind of revolve around it.
4: How heavily does your Jamaican background influence your pastry?
5: Pretty heavily, especially I'm finding my own style today as a chef. It's really coming through in the things that I do.
8: James Hemmings was actually the creator of the Il Fultan, or snow eggs, with traditional anglaise with steamed meringue. So this is a steamed meringue sandwich between four semifritos, finished with a coconut anglaise and a thyme oil with a sorrel chocolate swirl.
5: And that's part of, like, redefining, like, what we see food as and seeing and being able to bring, like, those ethos and those meaningful moments to the food.
1: But that's the interesting thing about your food, is the way that you take things that would normally be considered savory with things that sometimes have spun my head around, make them a dessert, you know, so that it's always interesting.

0: as chefs come to see that blurred line, that we can be all become better and greater chefs.
1: We should all be staying active. And here on Pumped, we show you all the different ways members of your community are keeping in shape. Meet people who can make a gym wherever they go.
2: You can literally make anything and everything yours.
1: Proving that age is just a number.
3: How old are you?
2: 80.
1: And challenging what we think is possible.
4: Get up, baby. Get up. That's what I love.
5: I can't breathe.
1: So put on your sweats and join us to get pumped. The extraordinary bond we have with our pets is unlike any other. Here on Pet Project, we consider our furry friends members of the family, and we know you do, too. So we're introducing you to some of the most amazing pets we've met.
6: This is a duck I keep seeing everywhere.
1: The owners who go above and beyond to help them out.
7: I could tell it was love at first sight.
1: And the stories of resilient pets that inspire us all.
8: At least you have them pop a wheelie on camera.
1: So give yourself a treat and join us on Pet Project. This country is full of unusual places to see and amazing things to do. But only the locals really know where to go. On My Go-To, we discover some of the strangest...
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11: One of the great parts about exploring San Francisco is discovering all the great parks we have here.
12: We're going to a place that is legendary in Chicago.
13: A taste of Texas on a plate.
1: They tell the best stories.
14: Every day we have a different grandmother from a different part of the world.
1: They care about their neighbors.
15: We just believe in our hearts about giving back.
1: So let's explore this country with the people who know it best. This is Localish.
16: One of the things is people are sharing in other kinds of ways. They're sharing not only dishes, but they're sharing culinary cultures. And I think that ability to say, hey, look, you do this. Wow, well, we do that. How does that come together? Or can that come together? Or what happens if we take maybe our ingredient and use your technique? And, you know, there's this whole great debate about appropriation. But appropriation is really more about acknowledgement. Mm-hmm. So I think that people, as they acknowledge where things are from, who had it, and then look at how it goes back in time, then you get all kinds of interesting things turning up on the plate, like un flotton made with sorrel kind of thing.
17: What kind of chocolate is this?
18: This is the sorrel chocolate.
17: Ah,
18: yeah.
16: So it's the red color because of the sorrel.
17: So cool.
19: And what makes you excited these days when it comes to the American food scene?
16: Oh, well, just about everything. I mean, I think the expanse of it and the way that things are cross-pollinating, the way that people are taking X and maybe adding Y, or taking Y and saying, well, hey, let's go back and take a look at A, B, and C and see how we can move with that. Something as simple but as extraordinarily innovative as taking thyme, normally thought of as a savory ingredient, and putting it in a dessert. I mean, that's really mind-bogglingly innovative, but also wonderful. That kind of thing that the younger folks who have probably grown up in this country eating across cultures have come up with. Today, if you live in a metropolitan area, you've probably eaten some variation of the world as well. And so that's how you get that wonderful cross-pollination.
19: As I'm taking each bite, I get like another layer of like flavor.
18: Yeah.
19: And it's needed a minute to like process because that was amazing. Like I could taste the coconut, the sorrel, and then the thyme, and it was just so cool because it all hit at like different moments for me.
16: Oh, it's just lovely. I'm not a dessert eater. I'm not a dessert lover.
18: I'm converting you.
16: You are.
19: You recently held a event for Black History Month at the Musket Room.
18: I did. It was called Follow Your Roots.
20: The idea and the ethos of the event is to highlight everything that is found throughout the diaspora, all the ingredients that are found throughout the diaspora, and how it connects to us, spanning from all the way from Ghana to Jamaica to Guyana to Florida, and even Detroit.
18: Seeing everybody come together and kind of bring like their mini entourage and everybody mingling, getting to know one another and sharing experiences was the most heartwarming part of it. But like when you go to school and you bring your culture food in, and it's good, like, oh, ew, it's nasty, ew, like, you know, like, oh, why does it smell like

0: like that, you know. So now I have the platform to be a Michelin star chef. I feel like it is my responsibility to, one, not only put myself and my heritage on the plate, but I need to be able to put the future generation on the plate too, and have them identify where, like, if she can do it, I can definitely do it.
1: So what role do you feel like food plays in fostering and creating a community?
2: And if you think about things around the table, peace treaties are signed around tables. When you get to the table, you share, you communicate, you learn manners at a table. You learn how to get along with other people at a table. You learned how and when to get into the conversation, when to sit back and listen, particularly if you were a child at a table with adults. So you learn all of that kind of stuff at a table. And so tables are very important. Tables create community. Tables foster community and coming together in some way of people over food. And that's something that is almost sacramental.
1: Food is such a big part of, I think, every culture, no matter where you're from.
2: Absolutely.
1: Like, being Yemeni, I could even say, like, going every summer, there was always such an emphasis that everyone had to sit together during lunch, and not a physical table, but a mat on the floor. And it would, like, span the whole room, and it would just be, like, so much food that could feed 20, 30 people. And it was, like, the time that everyone would sit together.
2: But that's where you met your relatives.
1: Exactly.
2: That's where you communed with your relatives. That's where you formed family.
1: Yeah.
2: Basically,
1: exactly.
2: Around that large eating space.
3: Art can inspire, uplift, and give us a whole new perspective on things. On Stroke of Genius, we find creativity from all over the country and take you inside the minds of their brilliant creators. Learn how these artists make some of the most bizarre...
4: Hi, I'm Diana Wood, the crazy power wash artist.
3: Resourceful...
5: Everything around me inspires me.
3: And unique artwork from communities around the country. When you meet the people behind the art, you get to appreciate every stroke of genius. Ever walk by a really long food line and think, those people are crazy?
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3: Why would anyone stand hours on their feet before they can sit down to eat?
7: This is the best thing I've ever had.
3: Worth the Wait takes you to the front of America's longest lines to answer one question. Is it worth the wait? From a massive 7-pound burrito to a slice of pie that has locals going crazy. We'll let you know what's worth it and what's not. This is Worth the Wait. This country is full of unusual places to see and amazing things to do. But only the locals really know where to go. On My Go-To, we discover some of the strangest...
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3: 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So we're introducing you to some of the most amazing pets we've met.
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3: 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But only the locals really know where to go. On My Go-To, we discover some of the strangest...
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12: So, food is the ultimate connector, right? It's also my love language. And I'm about to show you how it bridges cultures. We're heading to Ayat. It was founded by Egyptian-American restaurateur Abdul Al-Anani in 2020. And he actually named it after his wife, Ayat Masoud. And I think that's the cutest thing ever. First, you know the drill. We're heading to the kitchen and Chef Ahmed Almer is going to show us how to make a traditional Palestinian mansaf.
13: Ahmed is starting with the ayran. So for people who don't know, ayran is a cool yogurt drink. It's very simple. It's yogurt mixed with salt and water. Many people drink it just as a refreshment. Ahmed is starting with the ayran. So for people who don't know, ayran is a cool yogurt drink. It's very simple. It's yogurt mixed with salt and water. Many people drink it just as a refreshing, cool drink. Sometimes people have it with mint as well.
14: And you could buy that, like, bottled. And
13: literally, you can buy it in a bottle. It's very popular in Turkish restaurants as well. He's putting the plain yogurt, just a full-fat yogurt. Now, the reason why we mix all of these different yogurts together is to really create a much creamier, richer texture for our menta sauce.
14: So this we could do at home so far?
13: Yeah, you could. Listen, everything here can be done at home. This is the Kishik Jamid fermented yogurt. This has already been liquefied. Typically, Kishik, it comes in a rock format, and it has to be put into a cheesecloth and then slowly condensed with water over time until it becomes a liquefied version. So this is already a liquefied version. This is fermented. And it's very sour and strong to the taste.
14: So I actually never knew that it came in, like, this rock-like formation.
13: Yeah, kishik it's called. So mentef is a very Bedouin dish. It's actually the staple dish of Jordan. And as you know, many people know, Jordan is mostly desert, and it's known for its Bedouins. Imagine these Bedouins in the middle of the desert, hot desert, herding their sheep. They milk their sheep. They get the milk from the sheep, and they dry it. They take the milk, and then it goes through a fermenting process where they dry it into this very hard powdered rocks. It can last for years. Its shelf life is years. It doesn't need to be refrigerated, although you could refrigerate it. And that's their way of maintaining hearty meals in this hot, hot desert. So now Ahmed's going to put a mixed mentef spice into the yogurt, and he's going to blend it all together. When you're eating the mentef sauce, it's already mixed with the lamb broth, and that's essential too, because you got to taste the lamb. So now Ahmed's going to take the yogurt, and he's going to pour it into the broth of the lamb that has the lamb inside.
14: And I, like, smell the lamb all the way to here. And as a Yemeni girl, I'm like, oh.
13: That's so true, because you guys, most of your dishes are lamb-based. Yeah.
14: So you've been a chef for over 20 years now. What is it like cooking in Ayat versus other restaurants that you've worked in the past?
15: Working in Ayat is easy and not easy. Easy because we work like at home. Not easy because the consistency for the food is very important for us in all the locations.
13: And I want to say that Ahmed has been, ever since he's joined the Ayat family, he has been the biggest asset to the Ayat team, because it is so difficult to find a talented Middle Eastern chef who is home to our traditional dishes, to maintain the consistency in his heart is home to these Middle Eastern dishes, and it's not foreign to him, to maintain the consistency across the restaurants. We wouldn't be able to scale and grow without him. At this point, we just need to let the lamb boil with the yogurt sauce, because the fermented yogurt is going to help break down the proteins in the lahma, in the meat, and it's going to make it very tender, fall apart type of tender. So it needs about, like, a good 30 minutes, Ahmed?
15: Yeah, 30 to 40 minutes.
13: Yeah.
12: While the lamb simmers, I'm catching up with Ayat and Abdul. I'm eager to find out how this incredible restaurant came to be.
14: What was the inspiration behind opening Ayat?
16: I've always had a passion for Palestine growing up. I grew up with a lot of Palestinians in Al Nur School. I always heard these traumatizing stories of them going back home, getting stopped at the borders for days or hours, and their land being taken away. So I've always had this thing in me about Palestine. So I decided to keep that cuisine focused on Palestine, the traditional dishes of Palestine within this concept, and just went from there.
14: What's a common perception about Palestine that you've encountered or that you feel like people have?
16: There wasn't many branded Palestinian restaurants. There's a lot of, like, Levantine, Middle Eastern, nothing specifically branded as Palestine. When you say Palestinian cuisine, they would confuse it. Is it Pakistani? And we love all the Pakistani people out there, but just the perception of the confusion between Palestine and Pakistan, it was one of those things that when I heard, I just said to myself that I'm going to make sure I open up as many of these as possible to spread the message of Palestine through food and culture.
14: With Palestine, there's so much conversations being had, and most of them, if you're not from the region, are negative or from the Middle Eastern region. How do you feel like food can combat that negativity that is out there when it comes to Palestine?
16: Food in general, it's a common language. Taste is a common language. So as long as you're just able to be open-minded to and exploring different types of food, you'll always be connected somehow, somewhere, wherever you go.
13: Palestinians were identified as the Israeli-Palestinian conflict. The people throwing rocks, the tanks, the iconic guy with his hands behind his back. It was all about the tragedy of Palestine and the occupation and the protests. But nothing ever really identified the culture. So the beauty of the culture, the tatriz dresses, the beauty of all of the women gathering to make these very hearty dishes, feeding our large families. Palestinians are known for having a lot of kids. When my husband decided to open up the restaurant, I said, let people know the beauty of our culture through our food, because Arab in general are known for their hospitality.
14: Were people open to trying these like foreign dishes that they've never probably even heard of?
13: Non-Arabs love to be cultured and they love to explore different cuisine. They were flocking towards all the traditional dishes. I think they know what kebabs are. They know the foods that are regional to the Middle East. Even shawarma, hummus, baba ghanoush, these things you can find in your average Middle Eastern restaurant. But what was new to the New York-based people was sakhan, mensef, and especially how my husband had mentioned that he branded it Palestinian, so people knew exactly the origin of where it was coming from. When my husband decided to surprise me with the name of the restaurant, and I kind of went in there with my background of growing up since I was 5, loving to cook with my mom. I took all of her traditional recipes that she learned from her mom before her and applied them. So they all had a place in my heart, but my personal favorite is mensef. Even though makluba is the patriotic home dish of Palestine, mensef was my personal favorite.
14: And New York is a melting pot, and we do live here. You guys just had a baby, you're pregnant. Like, we're creating community here. And what importance do you feel like opening restaurants like this are to not only us, but like the future generation of like Arabs and people that are interested in our culture?
13: It's a continuing reminder of our culture. One, it's a resilience that no matter how many generations pass and no matter how much people try to suppress who we are still strong enough to take the cultures of our parents and their forefathers into this new society that we're in, and we're able to integrate it into the new society. And it's giving people in second and third generations, I think, more confidence in their original identity rather than gentrifying too much and losing their identity.
16: It's more, there's like a mission behind it, where it's not just serving food. Serving food, making good food is easy, but the message that you want to give to the people that do enter your home, your restaurant, is like a positive message for Muslims, because we've always had a bad reputation in the media since 2001. I feel like second, third generations, we need to kind of stand up for ourselves and try to like talk out loud of who we really are as Muslims. You know, we don't hate Christians, we don't hate Jews, we don't hate anybody. Islam means peace. That's the it roots from the word salam. I feel like it is our responsibility to kind of push that positive message out there about us as a Muslim, as Arabs, to kind of just pave the way for the next generation, that when they grow up, it's a lot easier for them to kind of survive in this type of society.
3: We should all be staying active. And here on Pumped, we show you all the different ways members of your community are keeping in shape. Meet people who can make a gym wherever they go.
17: You can literally make anything and everything yours.
3: Proving that age is just a number.
18: How old are you?
17: 80.
3: And challenging what we think is possible.
19: Get up, baby. Get up. That's what I love. I can't breathe.
3: So put on your sweats and join us to get pumped. The extraordinary bond we have with our pets is unlike any other. Here on Pet Project, we consider our furry friends members of the family, and we know you do too. So we're introducing you to some of the most amazing pets we've met.
9: This is a duck I keep seeing everywhere.
3: The owners who go above and beyond to help them out.
10: I could tell it was love at first sight.
3: And the stories of resilient pets that inspire us all.
11: You see having Papa Wheelie on camera.
3: So give yourself a treat and join us on Pet Project. This country is full of unusual places to see and amazing things to do. But only the locals really know where to go. On My Go-To, we discover some of the strangest...
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20: I'm Shirley Curry. I'm 82 years old, and I'm the gaming grandma.
21: Go!
22: I'm Joseph Green. I'm 26 years old, and I'm Shirley's number one grandson. How'd you become the grandma gamer?
20: My son gave me a computer and a game and started me in both, and I became addicted.
22: Talk about your friendship with Joseph.
20: He just would comment and talk to me on my channel.
22: So, Joseph, you got a friend who's 82 years old and playing video games?
0: Yeah, can you believe it?
22: Boo! Oh my gosh!
18: Even though there's an age difference, we have a lot of things in common and obviously lots in video games.
20: Gaming is an open world and it should be open to everybody. And everybody should accept everybody into it.
12: All right, it's almost iftar time. Breaking fast during Ramadan. The sun is down and it's time to feast.
21: So we also break our fast with a date. It's part of our custom and religion.
13: Okay. And you see how he's able to pull apart that meat just with his fingers? That's how soft. That's exactly the way the meat needs to be. That's when you know it's done the right way.
21: And then part of Arab culture and hospitality is like serving people to eat.
13: Thank you so much. I'm excited.
21: This is my first bite of mansaf. I had mansaf once about like 10 years ago.
0: What?
21: Don't quote me on that, yeah. So this is actually, I feel like it's my first time having it.
13: It's not always the same, too. You're going to see it tastes different depending on who makes it.
21: Wow. This, you guys did such a good job balancing the different, like, flavors in here.
13: That's exactly why we mixed the yogurts.
12: Iftar is more than just breaking fast. It's a community celebration. Every year during Ramadan, Ayat throws this massive free public iftar, open to everyone, no matter their background, religious beliefs, or ethnicity. It's all about bringing people together, and you know, I wouldn't miss that for the world. I'm here today to get the social media content, so I'm going around interviewing people, recording the line. If you take a look, it like extends the whole avenue, which is crazy. And people are just waiting to have some iftar.
23: My favorite Palestinian dish is mansaf.
24: I'm not sure of how many people are here tonight, but we have 3,000 plates that are grabbing and going right now. If we're done with all our plates by the end of tonight, that means 3,000 people. Or some people took seconds.
12: After that amazing meal at Ayat, it's time for some authentic Yemeni coffee. We're hitting up Qahwa House, a Muslim-owned hotspot that's all about Yemeni coffee and sweets. This place is so special to me. Since we don't drink alcohol, coffee's become our social drink. It's where we hang out at the end of the day, and it's basically our Arab Soho House.
21: So this is like the post-Taraweeh hangout spot for the Muslim community in New York City. So Taraweeh is the prayer that you make after you fast. And as you could tell, this is basically everyone's like catch-up spot. You come get a cup of tea, you come get dessert, you see your friends. And it is packed, and it's actually only going to get more packed because prayer just ended.
12: The Adini Chai at Qahwa House takes me right back to Yemen. But it's become so much more than that. It's community, it's love, it's socializing, and it's everything I stand for. That's a wrap on this episode. I hope you guys love this culinary adventure.
21: For more food content, find me on Instagram, Nudia_A93. And don't forget to subscribe to Localish. See you next time.
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35: And this is what we're going to use to start a fire.
36: There we go.
1: When you remove the walls of a classroom, the learning opportunities are endless.
2: When nature is your classroom, you're never going to run out of things to learn about, to be curious about, to ask questions about.
4: Like, see all the patterns on it? It's kind of like a turkey's tail.
2: The brain makes like 300 new neural connections every day. When we have students outside and they are hands-on and they're digging in the mud and they're feeling and smelling and tasting everything around them.
6: Oh, it smells so good, huh?
2: Those connections are even deeper that they're making. And I've had students who were nonverbal after a year of forest school.
4: It's just so much fun.
2: They will not stop talking.
1: Now she can't wait to go to school. Every day is a new adventure for her. Goodbye, Mom. I'm off to class today. Asking me every day, you know, when can I go back to school?
7: Rachel McCotis is our director, and she's the one that has the vision. She's the one that inspires us.
8: Rachel is honestly everything you could want in a teacher.
9: One thing I wanted to tell you guys about the bees today, why do you think we have to harvest honey inside?
4: They could sting you.
9: So we're going to have to be very careful.
2: My name is Rachel McCotis, and I'm the founder of Free Haven Forest School in Mokena, Illinois.
7: They've got chickens and ducks. They've got trails that they made. There are survival classes. There is creek time. They learn about fishing. They learn about all of the native animals and insects that are around, birds and bugs. They have just an opportunity to kind of indulge in their creativity and be free to do so.
2: Free Haven was founded in 2021. When I first started teaching outside, it was because of COVID. After doing it for 1 year, I decided I could never teach inside again. Because there were really no other forest schools in Illinois for me to work at, I started my own, and that's kind of how Free Haven was born. This past year, we've served over 300 students. We kind of started running at forest preserves, and we've grown into our own location here.
7: Well, what we see here is our classroom. Our classroom is our outdoor world.
2: Forest school is learning outside in all weather, learning with all of our senses. And so we get kids outside and we're exploring and learning and discovering. We learn so much more just tactilely than we do just with pen and paper.
7: We have trees, we have creek, we have leaves. We have free areas for the kids to run and play and explore.
1: The kids are immersed in nature all day long. Everything here is child-led. They are pursuing their learning goals.
7: To see the transformation in my girls, to see how curious they are and excited to be outside.
2: When kids spend more time outside, they're less anxious, they're less depressed, they can focus better, they can learn better. When we take kids outside and when we let them climb trees and build their confidence and be involved in gross and fine motor activities that happen naturally, the growth just happens.
8: Kids these age, they need to be hands-on. They learn from it. I'm a hands-on learner and I'm an adult.
1: Physically, I've seen even my three-year-old do things that are so impressive to me that, you know, might make me nervous to watch her grab a rope and swing across a creek. And that's what Free Haven offers, is the ability for kids to assess their own risk and accomplish something that they never did before.
2: I hope in my lifetime that we are able to change a lot of policy and make forest school accessible to all students, including students in the public school. Children today are expected to change the world, change the planet, and change all the habits that we've had for generations. But we're not giving future generations an opportunity to have a relationship with nature and with the planet. And so if we really, really want to see things change in the future, we have to get kids outside. This next generation will be able to make lots of changes that we haven't been able to, but only if we allow them to interact with nature and to love nature the way we all should.
0: When you go to Disney, you expect to see all the new clothing that are out, everything that's fresh. But coming here, you're not going to really know what you're going to find, but you can find some from 10 years ago. It's more of a surprise.
10: It's nice to have a budget option to come and get clothes that relate to Disney, and they're really good picks here.
11: You might walk into a thrift store and be lucky if you find a couple of Disney pieces, because generally any other thrift stores, they're going to sell them as quickly as they get them. But here, things are priced well, and it's just a beautiful concentration and array of a lot of the Disney stuff.
12: We're here in the city of Anaheim, about 10 minutes away from Disney. It's amazing. People come from all over the world, you know, and our foot traffic's just been insane. And it wasn't even intentional. Like, we weren't trying to, like, focus on just Disney. And then, you know, the influencers and TikTokers starting, you know, coming in here, buying things, filming us, putting us online, and we started getting a lot of feedback from all of it. So we just kind of like ran with it. We're like, okay, well, everyone's coming here for Disney stuff. Let's keep filling it with Disney stuff, you know?
0: She's always loved Disney, so it's like, let me try to come up with something that I can surprise her with that she might not know about.
10: It was fun. We found the Grogu shirts that are really cool that we definitely wouldn't have found at Disneyland, and they're very unique, and they were for a good price.
12: So as far as Disney stuff, we have obviously the new merchandise. We have the secondhand, vintage, and new toys, plushes, higher-end collectibles as well. You know, now we're out buying collections. People are contacting us saying, hey, we got a collection. We want to downsize this and that. So we'll purchase it, you know?
11: I know, for instance, there's a wooden Pinocchio that's in one of the cases. And I know that Pinocchio alone probably values anywhere upwards of $1,500.
12: It's fun to see people actually come in and say, hey, I used to have one of those as a kid. You know, my grandma had the whole collection. This takes me back to when I was a child. And it can change from here to this afternoon. You know, someone can bring by a whole collection and say, I got this. And next thing you know, we got, you know, tons of merch from 1960s, it's 1970s. It's constantly changing in here. And once they're gone, you know, and God knows when we'll get another one.
3: Art can inspire, uplift, and give us a whole new perspective on things. On Stroke of Genius, we find creativity from all over the country and take you inside the minds of their brilliant creators. Learn how these artists make some of the most bizarre...
13: Hi, I'm Diana Wood, the crazy power wash artist.
3: Resourceful...
5: Everything around me inspires me.
3: And unique artwork from communities around the country. When you meet the people behind the art, you get to appreciate every stroke of genius. Ever walk by a really long food line and think, those people are crazy?
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3: Why would anyone stand hours on their feet before they can sit down to eat?
10: It's the best thing I've ever had.
3: Worth the Wait takes you to the front of America's longest lines to answer one question. Is it worth the wait? From a massive 7-pound burrito to a slice of pie that has locals going crazy, we'll let you know what's worth it and what's not. This is Worth the Wait. This country is full of unusual places to see and amazing things to do. But only the locals really know where to go. On My Go-To, we discover some of the strangest...
15: This is a brain of a gorilla.
3: ...most secret...
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3: 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And here on Pumped, we show you all the different ways members of your community are keeping in shape. Meet people who can make a gym wherever they go.
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22: They're missing over there by the stove.
20: A few years ago, my oldest daughter, Lucy, at the time, I believe she was around 3, I wanted to give her a dollhouse for Christmas. And I knew it was going to go in our playroom right at the front of our house, so I really wanted it to look good in our house. So I found a dollhouse that I ended up making over. This was the first dollhouse that I worked on for my daughter, Lucy. And the second I started this project, I was in love. This was all pink. This was purple. I knew that this was not going to be the last dollhouse that I worked on. I added little window boxes, put in little fake flowers. I had the best time working on the dollhouse. It came with a little bit of furniture. So I kind of already had a little bit of a background in woodworking. And so I kind of just miniaturized that and started doing miniature woodworking. Gave her the dollhouse for Christmas. She loved it. And then my friends saw it, and they all wanted dollhouses for their daughters. They said, you know, you really should start selling this stuff. So I decided to start selling some of this. Something I have been working on for more than a year now is a modular dollhouse design. You have individual dollhouse rooms that have magnets. And so your rooms snap into place, and that way you can constantly be changing the layout of your dollhouse. They can be as creative as they want. They could buy multiple dollhouses and build a city. You could have stacks of towers everywhere. You can constantly be rearranging, and so they're never limited to this one idea. They get to be architects. And now it doesn't just become about the things inside the dollhouse, which, while they are beautiful and they are fun, now the first step is the dollhouse itself. You've opened up the world where these kids get to be as creative as they want to be.
3: We should all be staying active, and here on Pumped, we show you all the different ways members of your community are keeping in shape. Meet people who can make a gym wherever they go.
16: You can literally make anything and everything yours.
3: Proving that age is just a number.
17: How old are you?
19: 80.
3: And challenging what we think is possible.
18: Get up, baby! Get up! That's what I love!
19: Can't breathe.
3: So put on your sweats and join us to get pumped. The extraordinary bond we have with our pets is unlike any other. Here on Pet Project, we consider our furry friends members of the family, and we know you do too. So we're introducing you to some of the most amazing pets we've met.
21: This is a duck I keep seeing everywhere.
3: The owners who go above and beyond to help them out.
23: I could tell it was love at first sight.
3: And the stories of resilient pets that inspire us all.
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3: 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On Stroke of Genius, we find creativity from all over the country and take you inside the minds of their brilliant creators. Learn how these artists make some of the most bizarre...
25: Hi, I'm Diana Wood, the crazy power wash artist.
3: Resourceful...
5: Everything around me inspires me.
3: And unique artwork from communities around the country. When you meet the people behind the art, you get to appreciate every stroke of genius. What is true kindness? How can we help our neighbors in need? Maybe it's as simple as a smile or a hug.
26: All sorts of emotions.
27: Yeah.
3: All Good is about finding everyday people doing good in their communities.
28: So they come here and they can get their food, personal items, everything.
3: Reaching out.
29: The community has a good heart. I didn't think they would have helped me like this.
3: And putting other people first.
30: It takes them back to who they were when they weren't homeless.
3: Even on a tough day, we're here for you on All Good. The extraordinary bond we have with our pets is unlike any other. Here on Pet Project, we consider our furry friends members of the family, and we know you do too. So we're introducing you to some of the most amazing pets we've met.
21: This is a duck I keep seeing everywhere.
3: The owners who go above and beyond to help them out.
23: I could tell it was love at first sight.
3: And the stories of resilient pets that inspire us all.
24: At least you have them popping a wheelie on camera.
3: So give yourself a treat and join us on Pet Project. You're watching Secretly Awesome.
31: Nature in general is where I find my peace and my serenity and my center of balance. And it's just somewhat of a magical place that you cannot find in just your neighborhood woodland or a park.
32: We are 134 acres of conserved land dedicated solely to the education and distribution of native plants here in the Bucks County area.
31: Not only do they bring beauty and attract wildlife and pollinators, but they are essential to our way of life.

But what that does is recognizes the real tangible health and wellness benefits that engaging with green space can do for a person. So I would say it is absolutely crucial to engage with outdoor natural spaces and to learn about them and bring them to your own yards. Absolutely crucial to engage with outdoor natural spaces and to learn about them and bring them to your own yards.

0: The mission of Bowman's Hill Wildflower Preserve is to increase the knowledge and use of native plants by serving as an educational resource and as a destination that inspires conservation action. In Japan, there is a phenomenon that is called forest bathing. Forest bathing is even prescribed by doctors. For instance, for people who are dealing with anxiety or stress, you know, you might get a doctor's note saying, go walk in the woods, go walk in the forest for a while. We are bringing those classes actually to the preserve as well. It's one of our most popular classes is forest bathing.
1: This enables us to provide plants to the public, to get more native plants out into the world, which is the primary mission of the nursery here at Bowman's Hill. It's just a really special place for visitors to come, and our goal is to, you know, share that with the world.
2: You ready to take the tour?
3: Okay. We get to take the tour of the Tiny House of Happiness.
2: The Tiny House of Happiness is a short-term tiny house rental. It's kind of a self-guided retreat for folks to really learn and sense a truer, more sustainable version of themselves. When people stay here, they get a workbook. They get to practice these habits of happiness and then learn how to embed them back into their daily lives when they go back home. There are 6 different activities in the workbook that we know lead to happiness. Consistently, one of the first things people say when they come into the tiny house is, I can't believe how spacious this feels. This is a fold-down table.
3: And it's like workspace plus eating space.
2: It's 283 square feet.
3: Oh, it's so cozy.
2: I think one of the most unique parts of the home is our incinerating toilet. Yeah, I get that look a lot, actually.
3: How does this work?
2: It works kind of the same way as a standard flush, and then it uses heat to turn waste into ash. So then you just have to empty the ash about once a week. So I have been studying the science of well-being really for the last 8 or 9 years, and just decided to start this business as a way to teach people what the science of happiness says.
3: His tiny house of happiness is amazing. Can I just move in?
2: Hi, I'm Danny Torrance, the founder of the Tiny House of Happiness. We're located in the Aubrey Arboretum, which is a nonprofit arboretum here in Philadelphia that has over 56 acres of just natural land.
3: With the birds chirping, the blue sky today, the daffodils right outside the window, it adds to the entire experience.
2: The house was built by Liberation Tiny Homes. They are a company based in Lancaster, Pennsylvania. They're very skilled craftsmen and use high quality materials, sustainable materials, to really focus on building the natural world kind of into our environments. There's a window on every side of the tiny house, so it gets a ton of natural sunlight.
3: And then up here you get the view of the rest of the arboretum.
2: Every corner of the tiny house has been designed to meet some purpose. It has a full kitchen.
3: This is great!
2: It has a full refrigerator and freezer, and then we have a full-size oven here.
3: And there's a gratitude wall.
2: If we notice the things that we're grateful for every day, that leads to lasting happiness. Let's write something on the gratitude wall.
3: Okay.
2: We've all received messaging that our happiness is just on the other end of that next purchase. We know from our research that our stuff doesn't lead to lasting happiness.
3: You should go see it. It's just so well done.
2: We stock the tiny house of happiness to have everything that you'll need when you're staying there to practice these activities that lead to well-being. So we have a full weight set, yoga mats. We have meditation cushions. This is a really peaceful place to be able to do that. I like to call this the shelf actualization. You book a stay here just like you would any other Airbnb. We do have a 2-night minimum to give folks enough time to go through the workbook and to get the full experience. We made a decision not to have Wi-Fi at the tiny house. Our hope is that people are able to swap out their screen time for green time, really connecting to yourself, to your community and other people, and connecting to the natural world. Those are sustainable pathways to live a happier, more meaningful life. So come on in. My hope is that by staying here, they'll learn things that they can practically do in their day-to-day life to increase their happiness.
4: We should all be staying active, and here on Pumped, we show you all the different ways members of your community are keeping in shape. Meet people who can make a gym wherever they go.
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4: And challenging what we think is possible.
7: 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Get up! That's what I love!
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4: Put on your sweats and join us to get pumped. The extraordinary bond we have with our pets is unlike any other. Here on Pet Project, we consider our furry friends members of the family, and we know you do, too. So we're introducing you to some of the most amazing pets we've met.
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4: 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Learn how these artists make some of the most bizarre...
11: Hi, I'm Diana Wood, the crazy power wash artist.
4: Resourceful...
12: Everything around me inspires me.
4: And unique artwork from communities around the country. When you meet the people behind the art, you get to appreciate every stroke of genius.
13: 1, 2, 1, 2, 3, go.
14: So my name is Christina Melville, and I'm a Moco Jumbo. I want the world to know that this is something good to do, and for the 12 years I've been doing it with me growing up, I can honestly say this did keep me out of trouble. It started in Africa, and then it was brought to the Caribbean, and you see a lot in carnivals, basically all over the Caribbean, and now it was brought here to Brooklyn. I did fall many times, and I mean, I just learned from it so I know what to do next time. It's something good to do for the youth to do. And you basically get to experience new things.
4: Welcome back to Secretly Awesome.
15: So this is the room where Walt Disney was born. His brother Roy was born in this room, and his sister Ruth was also born in this room. But this is Walt and Ruth. We think Walt's about 4 here, and Ruth is 2. And so this is the porch, and this is the side of the house. This door that you see here, we actually recreated.
16: People think about Chicago, they think about Al Capone, they think about Michael Jordan, but they never think about the fact that Walt Disney was born in the Hermosa community here in Chicago. And so I want that to be a known fact.

0: I own the home with my partner and my husband, Brent Young. My husband and I, we work in the theme park business, and we produce theme park attractions. And we had no idea that Walt Disney was born in Chicago. And so when we found this home, we thought, wow, if we don't know that, there must be a lot of other people that don't know that. So that's when we stepped in and purchased the home, all with the intent of restoring it to its original state that Walt and the family would have recognized. We found this horseshoe hanging inside the wall, and we're convinced that Elias Disney hung this in the wall, and for good luck.
1: We've been able to kind of do a forensic demolition of the house and take it apart very carefully to not disrupt anything, and find out where the original windows were, to get down to the original flooring, to find places where we could find the original moldings and recreate the house and bring it back to its historic state. You know, Walt's father, Elias, built this house. His mother, Flora, was the architect of the house.
0: The home was built in 1893, and they stayed here until 1906. What's amazing about this house is that this is the only place that the Disney family lived together for as long as they did, all seven people in a 1,200-square-foot home. When we got the house, there was aluminum siding all around the home, so we had to peel that off. And what was amazing, as unattractive as the aluminum siding was, it protected the original wood that Elias himself hung on the house. So this is Walt and Roy's room. Two people, two boys sharing this room. We created this concept art to kind of demonstrate what we want to create in here with having projection on the ceiling. Roy Disney was 8 years old when Walt was born, and there are so many books talking about how Roy really took care of Walt. And they were a team. And really, this is where their partnership started. What we're trying to do on the inside is transport guests from 2023 to 1903 and really have them walk through these doors and experience what it would have been like to be Walt Disney as a child. That'll take funding, and so that's kind of where we are. We were able to finish the home, the restoration, and now we have a blank slate to work with.
1: The green and the yellow, those are the two houses that
2: right next to each other
1: that Elias built. Elias Disney built 2156, and he also built these two, purchased the properties and was able to build these two houses. And he also helped to construct the St. Paul Church, which is just around the corner. And this is the church that Elias, Flora, and the Disney family would attend. Elias Disney was a deacon, and the pastor of this church was his dear friend. They formed a pact where they would name their children after each other, and therefore the reverend of the church, Walter Barr, named his child Elias, and Elias in turn named his son Walter.
0: The picture that we saw inside of Walt and Ruth on the porch, and they're in their Sunday best, this is where they're going.
1: This church is used by the community today. It reflects the neighborhood. It's a Latino Baptist church.
3: Y hoy día estamos aquí para Disney Creativity Days, y porque también hoy día es el cumpleaños de Roy Disney. So we're here because today is Roy Disney's birthday, and we have a proclamation from our new mayor, Mayor Brandon Johnson. Tenemos una proclamación de nuestro nuevo alcalde, Brandon Johnson, declaring today Roy Disney Day. So
4: I'm going to well, over the years, the city of Chicago has partnered with the Walt Disney Birthplace. There's been an honorary street naming, designating this portion of Trip as Honorary Disney Family Way. We have supported them in doing activations of this site outdoors. So we're committed to continue to support the Walt Disney Birthplace. And so I'm just so happy of all of the efforts that have gone on here to rehabilitate this home and make it an attraction for families, for Walt Disney fans, for people all across the globe to come here and learn.
0: Since all that we know about early childhood development now, that Walt was really formed right here.
1: And Walt, you know, through many failures in his life, he followed his dreams and he changed the world. And we believe that this example, his birthplace home, the place where in the first 4 years of his life pretty much determined his personality and his character, that even from humble beginnings, anybody who lives in, you know, under modest means, if they follow their dreams, they too can change the world.
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9: Today, we're traveling the country in search of the unexpected.
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15: I get paid to do what I used to get yelled at in elementary school for doing.
9: The truly unique.
16: When visitors walk through the door, they walk in and just, what am I in?
9: We're in search of
10: the real magic of the universe.
15: The world outside of our window.
16: The magic that is this place.
9: A stroke of genius. First stop?
10: I had a few things posted, so I started to post a little more often. I have a million people that decided to follow me. Somebody started following me that suddenly I got a big spike in followers, and it was Elon Musk. He's since deleted his Instagram account, so that's kind of sad. Fun is in the title, physics fun. I put the two words together because usually people don't associate those two words together, right? But I want them to. I want them to realize physics is amazing. It's the tagline is physics is the real magic of the universe. I had a few things posted and I woke up one day and there was like 4,000 people following me. I thought that was interesting. So I started to post a little more often, and then suddenly I had 20,000 followers, and then I started posting on a daily basis. That there's enough people that kind of feel passionate as I do that I have a million people that decided to follow me. I wouldn't have guessed that. This is a coil of wire, and the coil is hooked up to some LEDs. So now if I spin this rapidly, you see that it generates electricity. If you can spin this thing on its side, it'll actually flip up. So if I spin it, some of the comments are, I didn't know this was physics, right? Or physics really is fun, or just people are surprised. And I've even had people write me and say that they started their own collection of these kind of things. And it's very rewarding just to see the response. It kind of looks, if I turn it around here, it will always hop up onto its stem, like so. Strange physics interacting with the tabletop. That day. And so everything I post, I want them to see something that they might not have seen before and realize this is part of our natural world. You'll see here, Look Smarter Every Day just made a post. That's kind of fun. But if I look to my likes, it'll kind of update. So most people, if I just swipe... You'll see that here's three more likes and a follow just happened. And if I swipe again, four more likes. It just happens that way. Spend a lot of time in here with the students. My favorite thing is when an engineering major decides to become a physics major. They just find the material so amazing that they change their life and they go for a different career path. But we have a leaf blower where we blow like a beach ball and it stays suspended in air. You've probably seen this. I set it back on the table. It has still winding down. And then as I'm walking over to look at my notes again, it fell over and it blew all my notes into this big, cloud of notes, like feathers being blown all over the room. And so students went crazy on that one. I'm almost thinking to do it on a purpose in the future. I guess my main thrust is I want my videos to speak for themselves. I just want the science to be first and foremost. Over a million people have joined me to look at most of my collection. It's like my museum is now online, and probably more people have looked at my objects than I ever could have expected.
9: Next up, a mom who got tired of ill-fitting glasses for her kids, so she decided to make them herself.
17: So the arms snap on and off. Usually when I just have regular glasses, they just break. So these ones don't really break because you can put them back together.
18: We just found over and over that we couldn't find what we wanted every time we shopped for eyeglasses. Someone would end up in tears, whether it was the kids or me.
19: A little up to the right.
18: Hi, my name is Heidi. I'm the founder of Fitz Frames. We're a custom eyeglass company that started out of a need for my own family. So I have three kids, and two of them have worn glasses since they were really tiny.
17: On the face and the kicks.
18: I never expected to enter the optical business. My background is in politics. I really started just looking into solutions for how to make a better eyeglass system. We launched Fitz Frames July 18th. One of our goals at Fitz is to make kids feel confident in their glasses. And we do that by really custom tailoring glasses to fit them and them only. Fitz has created an app. We've designed the process to be about under 5 minutes. So all you do is you download the app, you scroll through our 6 styles, 8 colors, you do the virtual try-on, pick the one that you like best, and then you just take 3 snapshots. It's really easy to do with your iPhone camera. And with that, that's the really cool part. We actually take measurements of your face down to the closest millimeter. So we're taking all this information, over 1,000 points on your face, in order to then take that information to our 3D printers. And they're custom fit for every single face. The most important thing is the fit, because if glasses don't fit right, kids aren't gonna wear them. Kids' faces are changing all the time. So that's why we're also really excited about this technology. I want kids to feel really good in their glasses and to be excited about the process.
17: And then you have to follow the arrows.
18: We let them engrave whatever they want inside the frame. So kids can write their name or their lucky number or their birthday. The material that we use is a little bit more durable than standard acetate. And we also have this great snap fit hinge. If something happens, they get hit in the head with a ball or they fall down, it just pops right off and they put it right back in and keep playing. It's really important that parents get their kids' eyes checked, because the signs can be easy to miss. And then kids can have resulting problems where they don't realize they can't see and people think that they're behaviorally challenged or have a learning disability. It's hard for kids to communicate that things are blurry because they don't even know what that means. We're really excited about giving kids a sense of ownership and agency in choosing their glasses.
9: From a better way to fit kids with glasses to an easier way to get them to brush their teeth.
14: This isn't what every other kid does. I'm 14 years old, and I'm the CEO of Zolli Candy. We're here in New York at Drain Reed checking out the After You Eat Treat for a Healthy Smile.

0: researched what a normal sugary lollipop ingredient would be, and then I replaced the sugary ingredients with healthier substitutes. So we bought those ingredients, and I started trying to create these lollipops in our kitchen, and let me tell you, it did not go good. Now I knew, you know, I can't do this by myself. You know, we just started running plant trials. We worked with a food scientist to perfect our formula. So definitely next is getting our new product on shelves. We've worked so hard on them, so we really just want to spend all of our time working on getting them on shelves. But I'm excited to see what the future holds.
1: Coming up, where the rest of us just hear noise, he hears music.
2: The process starts with the sound. As that kind of grows, then the musical ideas kind of come into focus.
1: And later, he's the creative mind behind some of your favorite superheroes.
3: As people started saying, you are the first Hispanic editor-in-chief, I started to feel, well, that's kind of cool.
4: 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Learn how these artists make some of the most bizarre...
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4: And unique artwork from communities around the country. When you meet the people behind the art, you get to appreciate every stroke of genius. Ever walk by a really long food line and think, those people are crazy?
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4: Why would anyone stand hours on their feet before they can sit down to eat?
8: It's the best thing I've ever had.
4: Worth the Wait takes you to the front of America's longest lines to answer one question. Is it worth the wait? From a massive 7-pound burrito to a slice of pie that has locals going crazy. We'll let you know what's worth it and what's not. This is Worth the Wait. This country is full of unusual places to see and amazing things to do. But only the locals really know where to go. On My Go-To, we discover some of the strangest...
9: This is a brain of a gorilla.
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4: 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How can we help our neighbors in need? 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
10: All sorts of emotions.
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4: All Good is about finding everyday people doing good in their communities.
12: So they come here and they can get their food, personal items, everything.
4: Reaching out.
13: The community has a good heart. I didn't think they would have helped me like this.
4: And putting other people first.
14: It takes them back to who they were when they weren't homeless.
4: Even on a tough day, we're here for you on All Good.
1: Welcome back to Stroke of Genius. You and I might think it's just noise. This musician thinks otherwise.
2: It sounds ridiculous, but I'm 30 and I'm only learning how to ride a bike now. Definitely a necessity in Dallas. Things are a lot more spread out. Texas almost feels like its own country in a way. People are always surprised when I tell them that I moved to Dallas from New York. And then when I explain to them the reason, then everyone's like, oh, like, I understand. You know, growing up in Hong Kong and then living in New York for 10 years, it's pretty much like two of the densest places you can live. Pretty hectic all the time. Everybody's hustling, and I loved that for a long time. My life in Dallas is a lot slower. I wake up and then I just get into the lab, so to speak, and work on music and take my time. The composition process for me begins with sound. It's kind of backwards in a way from like the way a songwriter might write a song with harmony and lyrics and melody. I personally am really drawn to the imperfections, creating something that's visceral. When you put a microphone up to something and you record it, you're receiving something that's so impure. You're catching some sound from the environment, the sound resonating in a space. It's a snapshot. That moment is like never gonna happen again. The imperfections in the sound, it makes it feel alive. The process starts with the sound, and then usually that'll spark my imagination in some way, and I'll kind of start to map things onto the drums and an environment.

0: environment starts to form out of that.
1: When a sound environment starts to really click and take shape, it feels like I've built an instrument out of piecemealing a bunch of sounds together. As that kind of grows, then the musical ideas kind of come into focus. I think a lot of the times technology can get in the way and overcomplicate things, but for me, in this case, it really changed my life, actually. So these sensors are by a company called Sunhouse. It's called Sensory Percussion. It's essentially a technology that allows you to transform your drum kit into any kind of sample-based environment. You can teach the computer to understand different types of hits on the drums, and you can assign that to different samples. Being able to play, you know, melodies and harmony on the drums, what it's been able to give me is just like an immense sense of freedom. It's been able to help me take electronic into a very human and raw state. The possibilities are really endless in terms of what sounds I want to use, and it opened a door for me creatively. That's a huge part of, I feel like, my musical identity is improvisation, surprising myself. And it's interesting when technology does that for you, when technology leads the way, opens a door to like a new voice creatively that feels very honest.

0: been in Dallas for about a year and a half. Coming out here has been like a real breath of fresh air. I think in a lot of ways, slowing down and seeking out this stillness in my life has allowed me to kind of creatively stop the sensory barrage coming from the outside. And something about being in nature, especially the more isolated you can be, things that you feel like are really important kind of melt away. I think there's a general sense of ease that I get when I'm out in nature.
1: Coming up, it's a resale shop turned incredibly creative art gallery.
2: Nothing's for sale, nothing leaves, and artists repurpose and reactivate this amazing collection of items.
1: And later, the inspiring story of Marvel's creative director.
3: So my dad was like, hey, I saw this guy in the news, some guy named Stanley, and he has a character called Spider-Man. He took me by the hand, and we went to the local candy store, and we find the issue of Spider-Man, and changed my life.
4: 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Learn how these artists make some of the most bizarre...
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4: Resourceful...
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4: Worth the Wait takes you to the front of America's longest lines to answer one question. Is it worth the wait? From a massive 7-pound burrito to a slice of pie that has locals going crazy, we'll let you know what's worth it and what's not. This is Worth the Wait. This country is full of unusual places to see and amazing things to do. But only the locals really know where to go. On My Go-To, we discover some of the strangest...
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10: We're heading to Whittier, Alaska, which is a town you can only get to through one of the longest tunnels in all of North America.
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12: Really unique. But to live within and amongst 240 people in Alaska's first gated and only gated community is world class.
13: Everybody works together. I mean, as a community, yes, I love it down here.
14: I was born in Taiwan, then we decided to come up to see a different world.
15: It's a totally different world here, huh?
12: We're not a homogenous group. We've got our Filipinos, we've got our Samoans, you got your white, you've got natives here. Instead of whatever else, you know, is causing strife, you know, causing controversy, we have to get along here.
16: People from all walks of life have ended up here in Whittier. And here we are, together.
1: Welcome back to Stroke of Genius. It can be confusing, startling, amazing. However this museum makes you feel, it's unforgettable.
2: There's going to be a sense of being overwhelmed. There's going to be a sense of confusion. There's going to be a sense of wonder. And there's definitely going to be a sense of memory, because those are things that all make elsewhere the magical place that it is.
17: I'm Emily Ensminger.
18: I'm Travis Laughlin.
19: And this is Elsewhere.
2: Elsewhere is a museum and an artist residency program housed in a former thrift store. The idea is that nothing's for sale, nothing leaves, and artists repurpose and reactivate this amazing collection of items amassed over those 60 years. When visitors walk through the door, there's one of two reactions. They walk in and just begin looking at things because they think we're a store and they want to buy them. Or there's a walking in and just a stopping at the front desk and a literal, what is this? What am I in? You're going to find toys that is from your childhood. You're going to find furniture. You're going to find record players. You're going to find records. There's really nothing that I can think of that you won't find here. And once people begin to wrap their brain around this concept of nothing being for sale, then they really begin to step into the magic that is this place. And they really begin to explore. And this is a museum that is meant to be explored. It's a museum that people are encouraged to engage with the art. People are encouraged to engage with the collection because it makes it more real. You know, if you pick up a toy that you had as a child, I mean, there you are. You're connected.
18: I love Elsewhere. I think it's absolutely critical for the city. It expands people's notions of art. I just think we're very fortunate to have it.
2: On the second floor, there's a series of rooms that were at one point a boarding house, and those rooms have been repurposed to house artists. They live here and elsewhere for approximately a month. They actually work and create utilizing the collection. It's quite revolutionary to think about a place that was utilized to sell goods and say, you know what, no more. This is not how we actually need to move through this world. This is not what we need to do. Things are overproduced. Things are mass produced. And at elsewhere, those things are reutilized. One of the things that is often lost in telling Elsewhere's story is the story of Sylvia Gregg. And so frequently individuals come in here and they see the collection. They immediately think, oh, was she a hoarder? We say no. She was an entrepreneur. She was a woman whose husband passed away suddenly. She had three children to raise, and she needed to figure out how to do that. And she did. And there's something there that is incredibly powerful to so many people. I hope that when people come to visit, that they really think about this incredible woman who left a legacy that she didn't even realize would become such a legacy.
1: He lugs this 200-pound table an hour each way just so people can play a game he loves.
20: It all folds up 52 inches. Chess is an addictive game, so you got people who come here, they play 30, 40, 50, 60 games or more easily.
21: Well, I've been here since 2007, but the table's 21 years old. But I'm bringing it from the south side. It all folds up 52 inches.
20: With the speakers and audio equipment, I would think it'd be close to 200 pounds. You know, I mean, if it's too light to win, I'll knock it over. I only get about maybe 5-6 hours sleep or whatever, because I got to break it down. It takes 2 hours and an hour to travel home.
22: Kids complain all that. You know, grown-ups complain, they be all night long. You know, they come home from work. It's really coming right here, check.
20: If you look at it on this block here, you got Cross Street, Chicago Symphony Orchestra, Art from the Art Institute, and Chess, all in one block. And then you got the two major parks. And then I got shade. I'm out the hot sun. And the lighting comes up at nighttime, washes you downstairs. If you play so many games, well, your feet get tired, you just rest on the bench here. It's a good location.
21: When they see this table, they think, I'm playing everybody. I'm just the average chess player, maybe 1700, 1800 ranking, but I'm making it possible with my talents to make people have people play each other.
20: My occupation is commercial artist, which is signs and graphics, and you know, days I'm not doing chess. Yeah, I like doing what I'm doing, and come on down to the Art Institute. I guess they appreciate what I'm doing because they've got rid of me. I've been here since 2007. The city likes what I'm doing. It brings people together. It's a social gathering spot.
1: Coming up...
3: It's always about family.
1: What's the secret to telling stories for Marvel?
3: When we are at our best, we reflect the world outside of our window.
4: We should all be staying active. And here on Pumped, we show you all the different ways members of your community are keeping in shape. Meet people who can make a gym wherever they go.
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4: And challenging what we think is possible.
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4: 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The extraordinary bond we have with our pets is unlike any other. Here on Pet Project, we consider our furry friends members of the family, and we know you do too. So we're introducing you to some of the most amazing pets we've met.
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4: 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But only the locals really know where to go. On My Go-To, we discover some of the strangest...
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26: 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Get up! 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
1: Welcome back to Stroke of Genius. He was born around the corner from where Peter Parker lives in Queens. Now he writes for him.
3: I get paid to do what I used to get yelled at in elementary school for doing. Daydreaming, making stuff up, and doodling in my book. My role at Marvel is I overlook the creative aspects of the company. I make sure that we're telling stories that are truly within the Marvel DNA. My family came long before the Cuban Revolution and hung a heavy cloud over everything because so many of our relatives could not get to us at that time. My Cuban heritage manifested itself immediately and in my life. I was speaking Spanish before I learned English. My dad was very, very big on we're Americans. We're Cubans and we're Americans. We don't forget our heritage, but speak the language as well as you can, graduate from college, and live the American dream. All the kids that I grew up with in my neighborhood came from every part of the world. We were all first generation. That sort of immigrant dream, it was always be a lawyer, be a doctor, be an accountant. Those are the things to shoot for. But my dad wasn't like that. He literally saw that I had artistic talent. And I could still remember from my youngest days, him telling me, be an artist. First memory of comics is to this day extremely vivid. So my dad was like, hey, I saw this guy in the news, some guy named Stanley, and he has a character called Spider-Man. Stan had decided to tell a story about the evils of drug addiction, and this was huge news. It was big enough news that my father, he took me by the hand and we went to the local candy store, and we find the issue of Spider-Man and changed my life. Peter Parker lived in Forest Hills. I lived in Jackson Heights. I could ride my 3-speed to Peter Parker's house. Of course, I knew he didn't exist, but I also kind of knew that maybe he did. I'm also the first artist, primarily artist, to become editor-in-chief. And the idea of an artist being editor-in-chief really freaked a lot of people out. I felt a little pressure, like, well, I gotta kind of show them that an artist can do this job, too. As people started saying to me, you know, you are the first Hispanic editor-in-chief, I started to feel, well, that's kind of cool. I read our scripts for our television shows and comic books and animated shows. I work on our theme parks division. I'm kind of all over the place. And I still draw, and I still write. The audience is clamoring for all these characters. When we are at our best, we reflect the world outside of our window. Everything that I needed to know, that I think that I learned to have a leadership role here at Marvel, all happened on 95th Street between 37th Avenue and Roosevelt Avenue in Jackson Heights, where I grew up. The first word that comes to me is family. I was lucky enough to finally get to go to Cuba. I get to meet my family, and there standing before me are these beautiful women who all, every single one of them, look like my mother. who passed away many years before. It was a great feeling to know that even though we're still far away, that there's family of mine out there. Whatever way it is that you deem to be success, it's always about family.
1: Got a favorite stroke of genius in your neighborhood? Hit us up on social and tell us about it.
4: Everyone needs a break from their 9 to 5, and we know you don't want to spend those vacation days on the couch. So here on Out of Office, we're taking you to some of our favorite vacation spots, where the locals show us how to really relax.
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4: 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Girls.
13: We can do anything.
4: Marching to the beat of their own.
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4: Hats off to these ladies.
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28: Women's Elite Boxing Club is a place where women and girls can come to build confidence, to build self-esteem.
29: Jab, jab, jab.
28: To be able to defend themselves.
29: Punch it, punch it, punch it.
28: The energy here is so amazing and so positive. Women don't just come here to lose weight. They come here for mental health, self-care. The weight loss and the body changing and all that good stuff is, honestly, it's just a bonus. Hi, I'm Nigel Stokes. Welcome to Women's Elite Boxing Club. I got into boxing from my own personal fitness journey. I needed to find something that would helped me lose a substantial amount of weight and something I wouldn't get bored with. I always loved fight sports, UFC, boxing, MMA. So I started looking around at different gyms and ended up at a boxing gym, Savannah. They're no longer there, but it's a fight gym. So it's not like, there was no one there like me. When I first started working out, I was 389. I was 389 pounds when I first started working out. And I knew that boxing would be difficult for me, but I didn't care. I didn't care. I had a mission.
29: Grab it. Keep going.
28: I left because I started mobile training. I did not realize that I was such a natural at it. I first started just helping coworkers, showing them what I was doing at the boxing gym. I started working with them at the park. Long story short, somebody made a comment, Nigel, you should probably do this all the time. A couple days later, I went on Craigslist when Craigslist was popping and put an ad. Woke up the next morning and my voicemail was full and my phone wouldn't stop ringing. From the time I set the Craigslist ad to the time I quit my day job was a month and a half.
29: Keep going.
28: It surprised me how fast it grew.
29: Fast.
28: I got so many clients mobile. I was training all day, all over Houston, all day. But people started asking, hey, is there a gym? I opened this gym January 2013. Very odd because now people were coming to me.
29: Four, 3, 2.
28: My slogan has always been, you don't have to be a boxer to train like one. So anybody that comes in here, any fitness level, can do this. I've built an amazing community over the past 10 years. This is not just a gym. This is our house. We all live here.
30: It's
2: It's a really safe and inviting environment, and at the same time, it's challenging. You get a really good workout in. There's a lot of camaraderie in here. You get to know the girls really well. And then Nigel, you know, she's a great coach, but she's also a little bit like a friend. It's a place that you want to come. You look forward to it even when you've had a bad day.
12: You really build a community of women who are encouraging each other, challenging each other, and I definitely love working with the owner, Nigel, who has just been able to transform our bodies and our work ethic. I come in, I punch bags, I relieve stress. It's just a wonderful way to work out.
29: Keep going, jab it, jab it, jab it, jab it.
28: My message to women or really anyone that is wanting to start a fitness journey is just don't overthink it. Don't set unrealistic goals and just do it. Commit to it. Just don't set unrealistic goals. Just come in and have fun. And before you know it, you have created, you know, you've created a whole routine for yourself, and your body will definitely start changing.
8: More than 50% of the businesses started in the last decade have been started by women, and yet there really were no workspaces for women. 50% of women are in independent fields. They're contractors, they're freelancers, they're entrepreneurs. A place needs to be born for women to come together. This is much bigger than one person, so I went to my daughter-in-law, Katie. And that's how we became co-founders together.
13: I wanted to work in a place that had all the amenities and support for a new mom like myself that was struggling.
8: And we all decided that this is the bathroom that we would all love to have at home.
13: And then at the same time, my mother-in-law, Stephanie, who is very passionate about mentoring women, had the same idea. She wanted to create a space for women.
8: She Space is built out by 33 women. Construction manager, to the architect, to the banker, to the insurance. Even the exterior signage company is owned by a woman.
13: This is our newest tenant.
8: The drywall company is owned by a woman. This project was built by women. So the very first thing people say when they come into She Space is like, oh my gosh, we saw the pictures, but you have to feel She Space.
13: What we are here is unapologetically feminine.
8: The colors are for enthusiasm, motivation, creativity, and to increase productivity. Because inside She Space, we have every industry imagined. We have insurance, HR, marketing and graphic design. We have physicians that come here to get their work done. We have a veterinarian. We just connect women with whatever they need. And if we don't have that woman inside She Space, someone inside here is going to know who that woman is, and we will go out and get you the help. She Space is 8,000 square feet, but it functions probably like much, much larger than that. We are open 7 days a week, 7 a.m. to 11 p.m., because we do have people that actually come here after their main job. They're kind of like working on their side gig. It's really popular in here. We are, again, here to accommodate women's schedules, because every woman's schedule is so different. We don't live or work on a 9-to-5. That just isn't how that's not how the world works anymore.
16: We should all be staying active. And here on Pumped, we show you all the different ways members of your community are keeping in shape. Meet people who can make a gym wherever they go.
23: You can literally make anything and everything yours.
16: Proving that age is just a number.
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26: Get up, baby. Get up. That's what I love. Can't breathe.
16: Put on your sweats and join us to get pumped. The extraordinary bond we have with our pets is unlike any other. Here on Pet Project, we consider our furry friends members of the family, and we know you do too. So we're introducing you to some of the most amazing pets we've met.
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7: If you compare the DNA of every human being on the planet, you'll learn that we are 99.99% the same. So why do we spend 99% of our time focusing on that 0.01% that separates us? I'm Michael Koenigs, and this is More in Common, a show where I travel the country looking for stories about what brings us together. It turns out this country has countless stories of unity. But to find these extraordinary friendships, you have to reach out. This is More in Common.
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17: I would not believe at 67 I'm still like doing a long jump, okay? Who does that? Before this transplant, my life was very predictable and I didn't do a lot of physical things. I became a social worker for the City of Philadelphia Department of Human Services and I did that for 35 years. So I kept trying to go to work, and my heart rate kept elevating. They said a virus attacked my heart and put me in heart failure, which made no sense to me. Like, I'd never been sick. The last time I was in the hospital was the day I was born. You telling me I need a new heart? You have to be matched with someone else, like blood type, weight. In 2005, I received my gift of life, my second chance. I heard about the transplant games through my transplant center. I swim. I do shot put, distance, javelin, and the long jump. And that was in Spain. When I was in my 50s, they were like, oh, we could really hurt ourselves. Excuse me, I'm a heart transplant. I got heart. I'm doing this. I've been to Australia, Sweden, South Africa, Argentina, Spain, and United Kingdom. I did 7 U.S. games. So it's like my schedule. Every year I go somewhere. I have earned 51 medals, 21 golds, 15 silver, and 15 bronze.
18: One person can save the lives of 8 individual organ recipients, but also through tissue donation can help over 100 different recipients. Right now, we have over 100,000 patients who are waiting a transplant in the nation, so the need is still great, and it all starts with a family saying yes to organ donation.
17: I just want them to know how thankful and grateful I am, and I'm having a time of my life. I'm doing stuff I would have never did before. Today, I'm a chaplain at Penn Medicine, and I help the heart patients through the process. So life, love it, live it, then give it. Be an organ donor.
1: 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Learn how these artists make some of the most bizarre...
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1: Resourceful...
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1: Worth the Wait takes you to the front of America's longest lines to answer one question. Is it worth the wait? From a massive 7-pound burrito to a slice of pie that has locals going crazy, we'll let you know what's worth it and what's not. This is Worth the Wait. This country is full of unusual places to see and amazing things to do. But only the locals really know where to go. On My Go-To, we discover some of the strangest...
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2: To the sausages. To the best worst you've ever had. We just wrapped Strahan and Sarah for the week, and one of my favorite things to do is to head out to my go-to spot, which is Worst Bar in Jersey City. Craving it already. Heading to get my sausage on. Some days we make a whole day out of hiking from Brooklyn to Jersey City just to eat the food. Charlie, don't hold up the group. It's about a 30-minute hike for a day of goodness.
4: We got our house bratwurst. And then moving over to this tray, we have the halal cart, deli currywurst.
2: This is my ducktail I've been raving about. 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If you want to try it, it's somewhere here in New York City and you never have to leave.
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10: Good afternoon, everyone.
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10: It's going to continue to be a learning experience.
14: My name is Assistant Chief Chandra Hatcher. I work for the Houston Police Department, and I've been here for 30 years.
10: We strive for excellence. Excellence. So every single day, we are trying to get better.
14: I grew up in Brooklyn, New York. We didn't have a lot. We weren't poor, but we had just enough to get by. And my parents always made me feel like skies were the limit. When I look back on my career, I feel tremendously blessed, but also tremendously honored. I started working for the Houston Police Department as one of the lowest pay grades. I was a civilian employee. I worked in the jail. And now I am at one of the highest ranks. I am the highest ranking African-American female on the police department for the fourth largest city in the country. It reminds me of the possibilities, the potential, the opportunities, because opportunities come in all shapes and sizes.
10: I started as a police officer. I became a sergeant. And
15: I see her as a lifelong friend, a big sister, someone who, outside of HPD, years beyond when she retired, that we will always be connected.
10: Sometimes they do stuff really good and she says, yay, great job.
15: She takes herself out of that profession and be a real person when need be. And that's impactful.
10: Madeline, Regina, Gladys.
14: I think women bring such a different, unique aspect to law enforcement. I wouldn't say that all women are soft, but we definitely have a different way of connecting with people. We are mothers, we are workers, we are friends, we are beautiful. We have our own diversity and uniqueness about each and every one of us. And I think that there are people in our community who can connect with our stories. I am so inspired when I go out in the field and I talk to citizens and community members, and they encourage me, and they, when they say thank you for the job that you're doing, it makes me know that I'm still here for a reason, and my job really does matter.
10: If you agree to take this oath, say, I do.
24: I do.
25: I'm running because I want to live a long and healthy life. I lost my mom when she was 50 years old, and I want to do everything possible to stay healthy, stay fit, and be around to see my grandson grow.
27: Hi, I'm Lisa Wells, and I'm ready for the Houston Aramco Half Marathon. Yes! Let's go, baby, let's go!
25: I started running during the pandemic in 2020. And I got tired of sitting around. I was eating too much. I was watching television. And I said, you know what? I can go outside. I can be active. That's something that we can still do. I started walking and running. And before you knew it, I started losing weight. I found a group that I joined. The group that I run with is called Black Girls Run, and it's a wonderful group. The main mission of the group
0: is to convince people, or encourage people, I should say, to just get moving, be healthy. A high percentage of African-American women are obese, and we need to do everything possible to combat that. We get together, we run locally. Last year, we went to Greece. A group of us went to Greece, and it was just phenomenal. We hold each other accountable, and we encourage each other. I found out I had MS about 10 years ago. I was at one of my son's basketball games, and the room started spinning. I started having what I found out later is called vertigo. The doctor started talking to me about the possibility of ending up in a wheelchair someday. So it can definitely be scary, you know? And so instead of allowing it to take over my life, I decided, you know what? I'm not going to succumb to that. I'm going to do everything possible to combat it. But since I've been running, I haven't had any symptoms. And I know everyone's journey is different, but for me, eating better and running, I haven't had any symptoms. So there's something to be said about that.
5: I'm proud of her. I know she supported me so much when I was a kid. You know, I ran track in high school and college. So seeing her go out there and run, it's been really, really great to see. And during COVID, seeing her, you know, go through some of those challenges and decide to actually run marathons during COVID was really inspirational to see, to the point where I'm running a little bit more than I used to. It's just been great to see her go out there, spread her wings, inspire other black girls to run.
11: Just to watch my wife, with her energy level, her motivation to drive, her drive that she has to accomplish whatever it is she said before, to watch her accomplish those things is truly inspirational.
0: My mom was 50 years old when she passed away, and she was diagnosed with lymphoma, which is a form of cancer. And from the time she was diagnosed, she lived 1 year. I was 30 when my mom passed away, and I had two young boys, and it was pretty devastating. I keep her in my heart. There are times I actually envision her running next to me when I'm struggling. I envision her next to me. I even put outfits on her, like mom has on red and gold today, and she's encouraging me to finish. So yeah, she's always there with me. Absolutely.
27: I'm gonna be running for my mom, Patricia Ann Smith, and all of the other MS survivors out there, because my mom always taught me that there is nothing that you can't do.
12: Art can inspire, uplift, and give us a whole new perspective on things. On Stroke of Genius, we find creativity from all over the country and take you inside the minds of their brilliant creators. Learn how these artists make some of the most bizarre...
13: Hi, I'm Diana Wood, the crazy power wash artist.
12: Resourceful...
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12: And unique artwork from communities around the country. When you meet the people behind the art, you get to appreciate every stroke of genius. 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
12: Worth the Wait takes you to the front of America's longest lines to answer one question. Is it worth the wait? From a massive 7-pound burrito to a slice of pie that has locals going crazy, we'll let you know what's worth it and what's not. This is Worth the Wait. This country is full of unusual places to see and amazing things to do, but only the locals really know where to go. On My Go-To, we discover some of the strangest...
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9: This is Localish Wonder Women.
8: It's not so much like look at me, be inspired. I think it's when I'm able to share a skill or see it come to fruition in someone else. You know, I'm missing two legs, you know, I have a pretty cool story, so it's really easy for people to go, oh, look at her. But to be able to go, oh my God, look at what they can do. Look what these people have done. Like, how everyone's come together, I think that's what makes me happy.
16: I'm actually a relatively new amputee. I lost my leg about 8.5 months ago. So when you're a new amputee, you're kind of trying to find what sport works best for you. Don't let the term sitting confuse you. There is a lot of upper body movement you have to do. Working with someone like Carrie, who's a pro at it, it's just been a lot of fun, a fun little learning experience.
17: I've been coached by her previous to this for Team USA for on the para level, and she's a great coach. And I found out that she's running the program here. I came showed up in support.
18: Hi, I'm Carrie Miller-Ortiz. Welcome to the Metropolitan Multi-Service Center. Happened. I was off duty, having come back from being deployed out in Korea, and this was around the holidays, so Christmas and everything. And I had heard that I had enough credits to go to Officer Candidate School, because that's really what I wanted to be, like an officer. I was out celebrating with some friends that I met, because I used to be a bartender, so I knew like basically everybody in D.C. Afterwards, we decided to go to IHOP. So we're riding and on our way to IHOP, and then we were hit going 80 miles an hour by a drunk driver. I don't really remember the actual collision, right? I remember feeling like a car, like this weird sensation of going sideways, and then I remember waking up and feeling like I was squished. I'm coming in and out of consciousness, and, you know, I'm like, man, I just want to get out of here. And then I come to again, and I look up, and there's a guy. He's sitting on the roof of the car, and I was like, man, you know, just get me out of here, man. I just, you know, if whatever you have to do, you know, if you have to cut off my legs, I'll forgive you. You could feel yourself kind of slipping away, like, you know, you're getting weaker, whatever. And there was a moment in time where I was kind of, like, sitting there, and I'm kind of going down. I was like, it's just easier just to relax into it than to keep fighting. All of a sudden, like, my mom's face flashed before my eyes, and her face looked, like, so broken and hurt. And I was like, oh, no, I can't do this. Let me keep whatever it is. I'm just going to keep fighting. For me, started almost immediately. I was at the National Rehab Hospital in D.C., and my mom brought her friend in to see me. And so he came in, and he was in a wheelchair. And he was like, hey, why don't you come try wheelchair basketball? And I was like, those are for people who were in wheelchairs. I'm going to be walking. I don't want to make them feel bad, right? Boy, was I wrong. Like, I got out there, and this little girl hurt my feelings, but it, you know, it totally made me want to just get out and learn how to play and get good just so I can go back and make that little girl cry. Like, that was, it's whatever motivates you, right? At a high level is wheelchair basketball and sitting volleyball are my two high level sports. I love rowing. Like, I think that's going to be my next adventure, rowing, and I love archery. I participated in four Paralympic Games. When I played, I won the silver medal in Beijing, the silver medal in London, and then finally the gold in Rio. Hence the retirement. Like, where are you going to go after gold? And that's when he's going to slide in.
19: Okay.
8: And then what got me into coaching and working with other adaptive athletes was a friend of mine, John Register, and then Roger Nepel. They worked for the U.S. Paralympic Committee. And they were like, Carrie, you know what? You are, you know, you're a veteran. You know, you're into these sports or whatever. You'll be able to help a lot of people. And I was like, cool.
18: just tell me what I need to do, right? We ended up starting the Paralympic military program out at Walter Reed in Bethesda, where we would bring in, have veterans who were in the hospital and introduce them, who would bring in like rowing and volleyball and all of those different sports and bring it to them. So I think that was a great experience for those who were in the hospitals. I am the director of people and culture at Move United, so I'm here to, I do a little bit of everything. I do a little bit of recruiting, I do a little bit of human resources, I do diversity, equity, and inclusion. What our main mission is, though, is to make sure that within 50 miles of every American in the United States, that there's an opportunity to have an adaptive sports experience.
1: Ladies and gentlemen, please welcome your Insperity Inspiration Award recipient, Sergeant Carrie Miller Ortiz.
18: Truly felt like a princess for the Insperity Award. Like, I'm so grateful for that opportunity to be there. I got to wear my little frilly dress. Like, it was just like all of these superstars. I got to meet the other Olympians and Paralympians and hang out, because we don't really get to hang out or anything here, you know? And so to be able to hang out with them and take pictures and talk and laugh, like, it was just a great, great experience. One of the things that people always ask me is, like, what is your crowning moments? Like, what are the things that you're most proud of? And it's not the medals. It's not, I mean, like, I think it was really cool, and it was a great experience, and I fought hard to get to where I was. But I think that the thing that made me most proud was being able to give back to, you know, fellow veterans and people like myself. Being able to, you know, we don't know what life's going to leave, but that legacy of empowering other people to be able to, you know, get out of bed. Seeing other people grow and the happiness and joy, because this is something I'm giving you that you'll never lose. Like, it's something that, you know, you can then pass on to other people. And that's something I gave. It's a legacy, right?
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29: 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You know what I mean? So you both help each other out, and you guys get a chance to, like, grow. So I think it's dope.
31: I keep thinking about this quote by Nelson Mandela. I don't lose. I either win or I learn. But what if your learning comes at the expense of someone having to spend the rest of their life behind bars?
32: This show is addictive. It's spicy. It's smart. It's sexy. There is something for everyone in this show. You will not be let down. And just with Carrie and Ramla and Larry and Pilar, truly, if you're not watching, you're going to be out of the loop. Who wants to be out of the loop?
33: I just want people to see, like, the show and see, like, look what you can do when you empower women and people of color to be behind the scenes. And I just hope people get excited, and I hope that more of this is to come in other shows.
34: I'm, you know, first generation Middle Eastern, so to me, supporting other local businesses, specifically black and brown communities, are very important to me, and I just like to, you know, put my money where it matters.
25: I think it's amazing. It gives Hilltop exposure. They deserve it. You know, to all these years in Inglewood, it's a hole in the wall. It's a native local business, so any good exposure is the best exposure for them.
0: Anywhere that you can advertise, especially for a film or a TV show, is important. But if you go to small businesses where people go and they spend their time at, that's always going to be a beautiful thing.
29: It gives the consumer, you know, a chance to feel like they grabbed onto it. And whenever you feel like a friend of yours has put you on to something, it's just a little bit more special.
34: Especially reading that Kerry Washington and Larry Wilmore, I love both of them, that the fact that they're executive producers, I'll watch anything they do.
29: I'm going to go check out Reasonable Doubt. I know that much. I was like, yeah.
0: Definitely. I'm going to check it out now. I'm guilty.
15: New episodes of Reasonable Doubt streaming only on Hulu.
3: The Museum of Failure is a collection of failed innovations from all around the world. My basic training is as a clinical psychologist. I got kind of tired of that, so I moved into doing more work with organizational groups. That led to a PhD focusing on how companies can create a climate that's more innovative. And that's where I started getting obsessed with the literature on failure and learning from failure. And that led to the Museum of Failure.
4: Together with my partner, Josephine Baudot, we brought the Museum of Failure to Industry City, Brooklyn. Dr. Samuel West began collecting so-called failures about 2 decades ago. The idea really is to spark that conversation about failure, to use it as a platform for learning and for growth.
3: Innovation, if you break it down, it's about the activities of experimentation. So you test things out and see what happens. And about exploration, where you try to discover new paths and new methods. Experimentation and exploration are very prone to failure. Sometimes they don't get it right and they launch products that then fail and then they end up in the Museum of Failure. I think we need to destigmatize failure universally, as long as the failure is done in the name of progress. So I don't want people just to be sloppy or not care. But failure, when you're actually trying to push things forward, that should not be stigmatized.
4: We have technological failures, medical failures. The toys are definitely a fun section. Food failures, transportation failures. There's even a mature adult section.
5: The Museum of Failure, to me, is one of the most magical places.
6: There's a lot of really interesting failures, but what I also thought was neat is sometimes products failed not because they weren't good, but because they didn't realize what was going on around them from a competitive standpoint. So we saw that Blockbuster failed, and they missed an opportunity to join with Netflix. So they could have had a good product, but they didn't realize the change of the environment around them.
3: The Trabant from Eastern Germany is definitely one of my favorites because it's also one of the newest items in the collection. It's a car from the Soviet bloc. The Trabant is such a bad car. It was claimed that the Trabant gave communism a bad name. It's a defiance of failure. It sold very well because there were no other options. So despite being an absolute failure in so many ways, the Trabant was not a commercial failure.
5: There are lots of fun things like a hula chair.
4: People love that, especially when you think about it, that this was a chair designed for the workplace, for a desk job.
5: The truth of the matter is when your chair is vibrating that much, you can't really focus or take people seriously at work.
4: Which makes it really somewhat ridiculous and very comical.
5: I really love Little Miss No Name. She's this doll that was created to have young girls have compassion for other people. But the doll looks like a scary doll and is now like this cult classic in horror YouTube films.
4: Cabbage Patch was wildly successful and there was like a Cabbage Patch craze, but the Snack Time Cabbage Patch doll didn't do quite as well, because it had a mechanism that its mouth could chew, and it was chewing on children's fingers and hair. Everyone who had a lawn had jarts. Now that we look at it and we're like, they look very weaponized, but at the time it seemed like a good idea.
3: It's easy now to, with hindsight, to look back and say, oh, they were so crazy and silly and stupid back then. But there's things we're doing today that in, you know, 10 years and definitely 20 years, we'll look back and say, what? So I think we should be a bit humble also when we look at failures in history.
12: The Museum of Failure has been a success, and the irony of that is not lost on me. It's inspiring in a way. People leave here kind of feeling more lighthearted and less heavy, because, you know, if you fail at something, it doesn't make you a failure. It just means that you learn something new, so you just keep going and try again.
3: At the museum, We have a failure confessional where visitors can sort of confess their own failures by writing them on a post-it note, putting up on the wall.
4: So the Share Your Failure wall has grown organically, but it really tells me the message is resonating with people on a very personal level.
3: Some are silly, some are sad, some are just, you know, it causes you to think a little bit. Mine is up here too. When I first thought of, like, now I'm going to open Museum of Failure, I bought the domain museumoffailure.com.

0: 7-year-old girl the other day intently writing, and she was writing her failure was not knowing what a guinea pig was. And I was like, oh my God, that's so cute.
1: We were supposed to originally close it on May 14th, but we have extended it to June 18th. So that's very exciting.
0: I feel really blessed that I've been able to experience the Museum of Failure here at Industry City.
2: I hope that people that visit the museum are entertained, but that also they understand that we need to accept failure. We want innovation and progress, and we can all improve our learning from failure.
1: I'm hoping that people are more open to failure, that they are willing to take meaningful risks so that they could be personally successful and that we can also be successful on a larger macro level.
3: Art can inspire, uplift, and give us a whole new perspective on things. On Stroke of Genius, we find creativity from all over the country and take you inside the minds of their brilliant creators. Learn how these artists make some of the most bizarre...
4: Hi, I'm Diana Wood, the crazy power wash artist.
3: Resourceful...
5: Everything around me inspires me.
3: And unique artwork from communities around the country. When you meet the people behind the art, you get to appreciate every stroke of genius. Ever walk by a really long food line and think, those people are crazy?
6: Wait 2 hours and 20 minutes to get here.
3: Why would anyone stand hours on their feet before they can sit down to eat?
7: It's the best thing I've ever had.
3: Worth the Wait takes you to the front of America's longest lines to answer one question. Is it worth the wait? From a massive 7-pound burrito to a slice of pie that has locals going crazy. We'll let you know what's worth it and what's not. This is Worth the Wait. This country is full of unusual places to see and amazing things to do. But only the locals really know where to go. On My Go-To, we discover some of the strangest...
8: This is a brain of a gorilla.
3: ...most secret...
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3: 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And here on Pumped, we show you all the different ways members of your community are keeping in shape. Meet people who can make a gym wherever they go.
9: You can literally make anything and everything yours.
3: Proving that age is just a number.
10: How old are you?
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3: And challenging what we think is possible.
11: Get up, baby. 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That's what I love. Can't breathe.
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12: We're alive today, but we live on the shoulders of those who gave all. The ultimate sacrifice that people gave so that we could have freedom.
13: We're here at the chapel at the Philadelphia Navy Yard. Chapel is named the Chapel of the Four Chaplains after four chaplains who gave their life on the USS Dorchester in 1943. Chaplain Good, Chaplain Fox, Chaplain Poling, and Chaplain Washington. A German U-boat shot three torpedoes off at the Dorchester. These four chaplains were trying to comfort all the individuals on the ship. They ran out of jackets. So the chaplains did what chaplains do. They took off their jacket and gave it to the next four soldiers in line. The four chaplains were seen holding hands, and they were praying for the soldiers and singing spirituals, and they ended up going down with the ship.
12: It's important to keep their life and their spirituality alive. They sacrificed it all. When you walk into this building, you look around, you can feel their spirit. We have to continue to look up and memorialize four Army chaplains who gave their lives in defense of this country.
3: Our Art can inspire, uplift, and give us a whole new perspective on things. On Stroke of Genius, we find creativity from all over the country and take you inside the minds of their brilliant creators. Learn how

0: these artists make some of the most bizarre...
1: Hi, I'm Diana Wood, the crazy power wash artist.
0: Resourceful...
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0: And unique artwork from communities around the country. When you meet the people behind the art, you get to appreciate every stroke of genius. Ever walk by a really long food line and think, those people are crazy?
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0: Why would anyone stand hours on their feet before they can sit down to eat?
4: This is the best thing I've ever had.
0: Worth the Wait takes you to the front of America's longest lines to answer one question. Is it worth the wait? From a massive 7-pound burrito to a slice of pie that has locals going crazy, we'll let you know what's worth it and what's not. This is Worth the Wait. This country is full of unusual places to see and amazing things to do. But only the locals really know where to go. On My Go-To, we discover some of the strangest...
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6: Hey, guys. How's it going?
7: I've been to rodeos when I was younger where they wouldn't let me compete being openly gay. I've been beat up more than one time. I kept going until a rodeo, but at some point you get tired of being pushed around. And so when the gay rodeo came about, I'd jump on it immediately.
8: So a lot of the guys here seem to have nicknames. Why is that?
7: In our everyday life, some of us still have to be closeted. I compete under Jameson Cole as an assumed name. 2 years ago, I lost a job because a parent at the school that I taught at complained that I was gay. Many of the states where we're from, Arkansas, Texas, Oklahoma, you can still be let go for being gay.
8: What do you say to the folks who used to push you around when you'd come to the events? What do you want them to know when they see you now?
7: I'd like them to know I'm a cowboy just like they are. And look at me now. I'm successful. I'm happy. I have a family of competitors. And I still get to do what I love no matter how much they wanted me not to.
0: You're watching Localish.
9: Hey everyone, James Peisker here from Porter Road. I'm here with my buddy Mitchell Tenpenny. And then over here, we have Richard Casper. We are here today to honor him and his wonderful organization, Creative Vets.
10: My name is Richard Casper. I'm the co-founder and executive director of Creative Vets. So Creative Vets is a nonprofit that helps empower wounded veterans to heal through arts and music. We fly veterans from anywhere in the country here to Nashville, Tennessee to work with hit songwriters to tell their story. And what happens is they go into these sessions, it's an amazing experience for them, and they finally get that thing they need to off their chest. The other track is our art program where we host all around the country with universities who just partner with us and provide space so that we can enroll veterans in 2 to 3 week fully accredited courses so they could tell their story through art for the first time. Usually the first question I get when I talk about our programs and how unique they are, everyone's like, how'd you come up with that? And my answer is I lived it. I was injured in war. My Humvee was blown up 4 separate times, causing me to have a left traumatic brain injury. And my buddy was shot and killed beside me. And so when I transitioned home, I had no idea how to express that. And I was going downhill fast. And I randomly found art at a community college. And I started just doing art for me, nobody else. I didn't want anybody to know my story. I was doing it for me. So I took this path of art and it led me to songwriting. So I thought to myself, what if I started bringing my friends who served down to Nashville and doing the same thing? Maybe we can save them. And so that's what I started doing.
9: I've heard that neither of you two are the biggest culinary experts that we see. Your words, not mine. Your words, not mine.
11: Yeah, there's absolutely zero skill when it comes to making food that's edible and healthy for people to actually ingest. So I would love to learn a lot today, if you don't mind.
9: Awesome.
12: My personal connection to the military comes from my grandfather, my dad's side. He was in the Air Force. He was always such an amazing guy. I love my granddad. I miss him every day. But he was just so, you know, fundamentally sound in what he believed in. And I know that came from, you know, his time in the Air Force. And just the respect I have for military comes from my granddad. There's no doubt about that.
9: So today we're going to cook something from your childhood that I'm sure it's from all of us here. As Americans, it's the classic burger. What has been the trend, and it's becoming really, really, really popular, is the smash burger.
11: Oh, yeah.
9: So right here, we're going to just pull this into and try to make it 6 even size balls. And then the trick here is that we want to make sure that they go back into the refrigerator. We're going to smash, we're going to squish. All right, we're going. Nice little squish going on. All right, you're up.
11: Oh, snap.
9: Squish and squish it.
11: Keep squishing.
9: All right, so when we season again, we want to season liberally. So Mitchell, very important time. We're going to need some cheese. A bun, please.
11: Bun.
9: I'll throw it on the grill upside down, get a nice little bit of that char.
11: There you go.
9: Oh, so good. So, crust burger that we have, just to elevate the experience a little more. We're going to go 2 pieces of bacon.
11: All right, let's try this.
9: Mmm. Next level?
11: Oh, yeah. This is amazing, man. James is an incredible teacher. The smash burger was it was incredibly juicy and tasteful.
9: Cheers, gentlemen.
13: Oh, cheers, my friend.
9: Thank you so much.
13: Thank you.
9: Richard, thank you for all you do and what you have created. Mitch, here's a new friendship. Hopefully some new culinary endeavors that you're going to go on. So thank you all so much for being here today.
13: Yeah, thank you for teaching us, and obviously, brother, thank you for your service and everything. But I like to end things on a sweet note, and so let me find something real quick. All right, Richard, from our friends at Crown Royal, they want to surprise you for the donation, man. Here you go, Richard.
11: What? Are you kidding me?
13: Pretty awesome.
11: This is absolutely amazing. Sorry, I'm getting emotional. Dude.
13: I am, man. No, thank you, man. Cheers.
11: We have roughly like 500 veterans that go through our program each year, but this is going to add probably another 200-300 on top of that as we keep going and growing, because as a small team, we're able to expand and expand our programs to reach even more veterans. And so there's some stuff, some programs that we've kind of been itching to do that are going to affect even more veterans around the country and even some around the world. And this type of investment in an organization like us is going to help us do that.
14: We are doing a whole new Disney Junior show, which is very exciting. I feel like this show is bigger and better because we have added Spidey and his amazing friends, and we have added circus elements to the show, which for our audience, I feel like it's just going to be a stunning addition to everything we've done before. Disney Junior Live on Tour Costumepalooza is amazing because it's spectacle, it's music, it's song and dance, and it's for every age.
15: In the Marvel aspect of things, of course, we need superheroes, so we bring in acrobats for that.
16: It's sort of the party of the year for Disney, you know? It's the kids' first concerts. We're trying to get them out of their seats the whole time, jumping around. We really want to make their first concert experience feel like they are part of the show.
17: Do you think I could manage in this show?
16: I think I can. I think I can help you out.
17: Really?
16: I think we also need to bring Mickey out here.
17: Okay. Yeah. No, Mickey would help. All right. Let's teach me.
16: Let's go.
17: Come on.
18: 5, 6, 7, 8. Stretch, break, clap your hands and stomp your feet. Again. Stretch, break, clap your hands. The fun house beat. Big stretch. Mickey, go. You can help
16: us, baby. Let's go!
0: We should all be staying active. And here on Pumped, we show you all the different ways members of your community are keeping in shape. Meet people who can make a gym wherever they go.
19: You can literally make anything and everything yours.
0: Proving that age is just a number.
20: How old are you?
19: 80.
0: And challenging what we think is possible.
21: Get up, baby! Get up! That's what I love!
22: Can't breathe.
0: So put on your sweats and join us to get pumped. The extraordinary bond we have with our pets is unlike any other. Here on Pet Project, we consider our furry friends members of the family, and we know you do too. So we're introducing you to some of the most amazing pets we've met.
23: This is a duck I keep seeing everywhere.
0: The owners who go above and beyond to help them out.
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0: And the stories of resilient pets that inspire us all.
25: You see having Popeye Wheelie on camera.
0: So give yourself a treat and join us on Pet Project. This country is full of unusual places to see and amazing things to do. But only the locals really know where to go. On My Go-To, we discover some of the strangest...
26: This is a brain of a gorilla.
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0: 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Nothing brings people together like a great meal. And at Bite Size, communities coming together around food is what we're all about. Join us as we take you around to some of the best and most unique restaurants around the country. You'll meet the people behind some of the best eats in town and hear the stories behind the meals.
2: Here's my father, Paco Lopez.
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3: We are eating 30 feet of pasta.
0: And meet some of the customers taking on their challenges. Let us add a little flavor to your day at Bite Size. 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
1: Maddie was a 2.5-year-old bundle of joy and life. And she loved to dance and sing and play. She had a huge imagination. We wanted to give back to families going through what we went through and what she went through. And so she was really our inspiration to create this foundation. When a caretaker is told that their kid has cancer, your world is completely flipped upside down. We learned very quickly from Maddie that she was still a kid and she was still Maddie.
4: And that innocence that she carried through her journey, she lifted all of us. And because it's that same mindset and that hope that we can gift to other families, try to help make it a little less medically and a little more Maddie.
1: The main way that we bring joy to kids in the hospital is by gifting our smile packs to them upon diagnosis. There are streamers and decorations for the room, musical instruments, wireless speakers to bring some music and life to their hospital room. And the smile pack is really a reminder to the caretaker that they can make the hospital room their own. We have received so many pictures and thank you notes from kids and from caretakers about what a difference these smile packs have made in their cancer experience, which means the world to us because that's what we're doing it for. We're doing it to bring them smiles and some joy inside the hospital. That's our goal, and it's been amazing to hear that we've made a difference.
4: And when Maddie passed in January of 2018, we knew that that wasn't going to be the end for her, and she deserved more. And so our commitment from that moment was to ensure that her life continued to be remembered as an inspiration. That's, in so many ways, what Dancing While Cancering has become.
1: We hope that Dancing While Cancering never has to exist one day, because that will mean there is no more cancer for kids and hopefully adults too. As long as cancer is around and does not have a cure, we are here to support families going through this as much as we can. We have no numbers for targets. We just want to bring as many smiles as we can to these kids.
5: My first earliest memory is being in a ghetto. I'm one of the youngest children from Auschwitz who have a very good memory. My mom, she taught me a lot. She taught me survival skills. She taught me everything what was going on. There were no secrets. Whatever she knew, I knew. I knew she would never lie to me, ever. Till her death, she always told me things as they were. When we were liberated, I was 6.5. I just sort of feel, wow, I survived. That's great. What can I do? I feel a complete obligation to talk. And I feel I represent the children who can't talk for themselves.
6: She taught me a lot about not giving up, and that if I'm passionate about something, continue and pursue it.
5: I think one of the things that he has learned, or maybe he just knows, is to be active in the world. you know, not to be passive and not to just read about it. He is really an outstanding human being.
6: You want to share her story with the non-Jewish community and social media.
7: There's one thing our audience should take away from our videos is not to be a bystander,
6: in that if they see something wrong, to say something, do something. The Jewish community alone cannot fight anti-Semitism, and we need help from all sides, like Meep and A Small Light.
8: What are we supposed to do? Anything.
5: She's sort of a symbol of how one person who some of us think, well, we're just one person, what can we do? You can see how one person, in a sense, changed history.
8: We made it. You're safe.
5: I guess we all have to have enough faith in ourselves that we can do. And we should at least try.
8: You're very brave.
9: You can be brave too.
6: The fact that my grandmother is able to live through such horrific events and overcome it and then live a prosperous life, it's amazing how someone can overcome such darkness and bring new light into the world.
5: Judaism is the clay that keeps us together. It is our way of life that I would never give up.
0: Want more Localish? 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On Stroke of Genius, we find creativity from all over the country and take you inside the minds of their brilliant creators. 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
30: Now we're going to make the Mehrog. 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
31: Another one of our popular sandwiches is the Mehrog. It's based on a sandwich out of Iowa called the Made Right. It's a loose meat sandwich, so it's kind of like a sloppy joe with no tomato product to hold the meat together.
30: Two slices of Munster cheese and agrodolce onions, which we cook down in vinegar and then finish with a little bit of sugar.
31: One of our most popular sandwiches is the Cubano sandwich. 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
30: And we're going to top the bread with some whole grain mustard butter and finish it off with some chipotle aioli.
31: Our most unique sandwich is the horseshoe. It originated in Springfield, Illinois, about 3.5 hours away from here. It's made of a piece of Texas toast, topped with two burger patties, and topped with French fries and pepper jack cheese sauce. When people think of Chicago, they generally think of an Italian beef sandwich or a Chicago-style hot dog. What we're aiming to do is make them think about a horseshoe instead. They're a little bit intimidated, but once they try it, they realize how delicious it is and what a great sandwich it can be.

0: It is the best of both worlds, fresh fruit and cake. One of the most popular items at Eddie's Bakery in Northeast Fresno is the Niçoise cake.
1: Their joy. So it's a great feeling when you see that you've made someone happy.
0: So many sweet choices as you scan the display case, but you really can't make a bad one.
2: I'm really excited. The employees are really nice and come here all the time. This is a Mother's Day and, you know, July 4th, our birthday, my kids are coming all the time.
0: Like artists, Julie Flowers and the crew work their magic behind the scenes, shaping, coloring, decorating desserts.
1: Items, I mean, if we're counting individual cupcakes in the thousands with cake, I mean, we make a lot of items every day.
3: Cinco de Mayo cookies for my grandson and these bear claws for my mom.
0: Cookies shaped like tacos and churro cupcakes were among the holiday treats. Flowers said, I also had to try the margarita mousse, which comes with salt around the rim of the cup. To meet the daily demand, Eddie's has six bakers baking long before the shop opens at 6 in the morn.
1: Our ovens are certainly going almost, you know, 12 to 15 hours a day.
0: That freshly baked bread doesn't appear by magic. Some people might not realize you can also have lunch here.
4: I get the BLT. Yeah, and it's really, really good.
0: The number one item, though, is the pink champagne cake.
1: It's got a Bavarian custard filling with a champagne extract. People will come in and ask. 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
5: 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You got your regular and ripple chips, then you got kettle chips, tortilla chips, pretzels. My name's Ed Herr. I serve as the chairman of the board and the CEO for Herr Foods. And my parents bought this little company. They paid $1,700, and they cooked potato chips by hand. And then they would put them in tins and sell them door to door. Now, this is 1946. This is before supermarkets, before convenience stores. And they would put a little note in it. And inside it would say, if you enjoy our family's homemade chips, please leave whatever it was, 35 cents or whatever, in the tin. And when we come back to pick up the empty tin, we'll leave you a fresh one. And that's how they started the business. We are a family business. We enjoy working together.
7: My name's Jim Herr. I'm in the third generation of our family business. We've become kind of part of the fabric of the Philadelphia community and city. For us to be the local chip, the hometown favorite, is something we really pride ourselves on. We went to the people of Philadelphia. We thought it'd be a great opportunity for them to help us to build some of these new flavors. We were overwhelmed by the response that we got. We narrowed those down to really get to what we feel like were three great options. We have Whiz Wit, which is a little spin on the classic Philadelphia cheesesteak. It's got a really good cheesy flavor with a hint of onion. We have Long Hots and Provolone, which has long been a way to spice up your hoagie. And then a really unique one called the 215 Special Sauce, which is salt, pepper, ketchup, and hot sauce. That one has a little zing to it, and the winner is going to get a cash prize. They're also going to get a year's supply of potato chips. They'll also be able to make a nice contribution to a charity of their choice. There's a QR code on the back of each bag that you can go. You can scan it, and you can vote for your favorite, and it closes on August 5th.
6: The potato chip process itself is something that we've been doing for a long time. It starts with getting the best potatoes. From there, the potatoes are washed and cleaned, and then they're peeled, and then they're inspected. The slicers slice the chips, and then in the front of the fryer they go. And then they're salted. So the finished salted potato chips then go to seasoning. So they come through this area where there's a seasoning applicator with a cone that spreads out the seasoning and it falls on the chips. And then as the chips tumble down these slides and inclines and then these conveyors, the seasoning kind of mixes up before it goes in the bag.
9: This is one of our high-speed packaging machines.
6: From there, we go to the actual bagger, and then the chips are weighed, they drop in, and then the bag is formed.
5: If you've never had it, get a hot potato chip right off the line. I mean, it's just unbelievable.
10: To experience fresh off the line, you have to come here.
9: Oh, yeah.
10: So this is a once-in-a-lifetime opportunity.
9: Absolutely.
5: You're eating them while they're still hot. And I'll tell you, it's good. It's good.
6: Bon appetit. Cheers. Cheers.
10: That is some fresh potatoes.
5: It's a fun business to be in because when you think about snacks, you think about fun times, right? Like it might be a family reunion. It might be a sports game.
10: Come to hers. Eat a hot chip.
11: Still to come.
12: They do tacos different.
13: Amazing.
12: You could really taste every single ingredient in there. The salsa.
14: Oh, my God.
11: That's next. And later.
14: Our mozzarella is different from grocery store mozzarella. It's just the taste really comes through because he's doing what he loves, and it's really fresh.
11: You're watching Bite Size Coast to Coast.
15: We should all be staying active. And here on Pumped, we show you all the different ways members of your community are keeping in shape. 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
15: Put on your sweats and join us to get pumped. The extraordinary bond we have with our pets is unlike any other. Here on Pet Project, we consider our furry friends members of the family, and we know you do, too. So we're introducing you to some of the most amazing pets we've met.
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15: 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On My Go-To, we discover some of the strangest...
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15: 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From a massive 7-pound burrito to a slice of pie that has locals going crazy, we'll let you know what's worth it and what's not. This is Worth the Wait. This country is full of unusual places to see and amazing things to do. But only the locals really know where to go. On My Go-To, we discover some of the strangest...
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15: 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And at Bite Size, communities coming together around food is what we're all about. 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
15: All Good is about finding everyday people doing good in their communities.
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15: Reaching out.
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2: 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And over there in Italy, I learned to make the best cheese. I love America. 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But, you know, I love mozzarella. I love the cheese, you know, every cheese. A mozzarella is mozzarella.
14: So the Moss Bagel, just like every other experiment essentially that comes out of Vito's mind, is a process of kind of, I wouldn't say impulsion, but it is definitely of the same day. I think the bagel specifically, as it's a New York staple, a Brooklyn staple, he thought that it would work really well. And I think the Moss Bagel could definitely replace bread for sure. That's all you really need in life is just good mozzarella. My name is Maya Berna and we're at Moss Lab. So Moss Lab is my dad's idea. He's always had this great affinity for good food. He's cooked my whole life, and there's just like a very clear idea of how the whole concept could be based just on the mozzarella. Our mozzarella is different from grocery store mozzarella because it's made in-house. Vito comes at 6 a.m. and he makes all the production, and it's just his passion. I feel like that the taste really comes through because he's doing what he loves.
2: The first batch, the mozzarella, is a ciliegine, cherries, little one, balls, you know. 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It's finished the mozzarella in the machine. 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I work with my hand. Now I make a fior di latte. You make a balls.
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13: Fried onion. Did you say salt and pepper, too?
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1: 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They're just like, oh, my goodness, I was so entertained by watching you say, do this, do that. This person, your order. Bill, I got you. John, I have you. You're ready. You're up next. And people just get blown away. They're like, it's total entertainment and how we run it. And we're an open kitchen.
17: It's huge for Parkside. Parkside isn't too well known of a place. When I tell people I live in Parkside, I have to explain it's next to Chester. But if I tell them Phil and Jim's, they know exactly where I'm talking about. Cheesesteaks are definitely comfort food. Yeah, anytime you have a bad day, cheesesteak can turn it right around.
16: Anybody who lives around here, Phil and Jim's, if you're getting a cheesesteak or hoagie, that's where you go.
10: You have a good afternoon. Enjoy your lunch.
18: Still to come.
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15: Resourceful...
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15: Worth the Wait takes you to the front of America's longest lines to answer one question. Is it worth the wait? From a massive 7-pound burrito to a slice of pie that has locals going crazy. We'll let you know what's worth it and what's not. This is Worth the Wait. This country is full of unusual places to see and amazing things to do. But only the locals really know where to go. On My Go-To, we discover some of the strangest...
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0: What is true kindness? 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
0: 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The extraordinary bond we have with our pets is unlike any other. Here on Pet Project, we consider our furry friends members of the family, and we know you do, too. 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
23: This is spin on school takes me back in a delicious way.
19: When I was 12 years old, I made a promise to my grandfather, Bernie, that I was going to name a business after him, and I followed through with it.
25: Mmm. I love that you can taste the freshness in all the burgers.
19: Now people call me Bernie, and it's awesome. My name is Justin Turner. I'm the chef and owner of Bernie's Burger Bus in Houston, Texas. Bernie's Burger Bus started back in 2010. I had the idea to launch a food truck empire here in Houston. Started with one school bus, quickly grew into three school buses. Now have four restaurants. This particular school bus was just sitting in a school bus graveyard. It had some numbers that meant a lot to me. 0329, which happens to be my birth date. It was like fate. We made a locker wall that allowed people to tag the first time that they came to the restaurant. We put old school ceiling tiles that you would see at a school. Our menus are all school related. We got the preschoolers, the kindergartners, the principal, the cheerleader. What makes us special is we do it all from scratch. From our mayonnaise, our mustard, our ketchup, we're using nothing but Texas beef, and we use chuck and brisket. We're cooking it on a griddle. The fries are super important to us. We hand cut them. We fry them twice. That's what gets a truly Bernie's Burger experience.
25: I love like they have the chips inside. It gives like another texture. And then it has a chipotle aioli for that super nice kick to it.
19: The biggest burger here people try and take down all the time is the detention.
26: Look at this next to my face. That is huge, and I'm super excited to try it.
19: It starts with one of our bacon grilled cheese sandwiches, homemade mayonnaise, shredded lettuce, our slow roasted garlic tomatoes, our two burger patties, our homemade ketchup, our homemade mustard, our homemade pickles, stabbed with a steak knife, and that is what we call the detention burger.
26: It's really good.
9: Crispy bacon, good cheese, good sauces. It's delicious.
19: The Hot Cheeto Burger really started with a night at home watching a bunch of Instagram posts of people doing Hot Cheeto things.
27: Oh, it's hot. A nice pick.
19: We first start off with making a homemade mac and cheese. And then we cut it out into the shape of a bun, dredge it in some hot Cheetos. We deep fry that. That is then topped with some bacon, two of our thin house ground patties with cheddar cheese, some Tabasco onions, homemade fire sauce, and then another one of those hot Cheeto mac and cheese buns.
25: Mac and cheese. My heart is happy.
23: We have the brisket, the cheddar, a taste of Texas on a plate.
25: Delicious.
19: You can get a burger that has the exact same ingredients anywhere. It's not going to taste like a Bernie's burger. Guarantee it. If my grandfather could see me now, I think he would be super proud that I stuck to what his morals were. He helped raise me to be the man I am today.
22: A plus, plus, plus. Just like back in school.
9: Do you think you can handle one more bite?
23: No, you
1: Darren and Conway, one of the owners of Gringo's Taco in Jersey City. Gringo's Tacos was created to kind of bring back a fun, eclectic blend of food, atmosphere, entertainment to dining. So what we try to do is reimagine classic Mexican flavors into American cuisine. The three tacos that we have here today are our chicken and waffle taco. We took the waffle cone maker, made that into a shell. We added our homemade fried chicken, as well as a burnt maple syrup and a guajillo pepper butter. So we've got a little bit of sweet, a little bit of hot. We've got the crunch all coupled into one. This is our newest addition to the menu, which is our General Rick's. We kind of reimagined one of our favorite Chinese dishes, which was the General Tso's chicken. Put that into a crispy wonton that we fry in-house, as well as char some broccoli on top with some scallion ribbons. And then last is our Reaper taco. And this taco definitely has the layers of the ghost pepper as well as the diced habaneros. And then you get some of the tastiness of the fried chicken as well as that flaming dust Cheeto dust on top, coupled with different sauces that we put on the 357 Magnum sauce. It's super hot, but yet it's got a sweetness to it as well. The Grim River Taco comes with a waiver. You must sign the waiver. We offer the 5-minute challenge along with a glass of horchata to kind of cool the palate. It comes in a coffin, and if you're able to finish the challenge, we give you a I Survived the Reaper t-shirt.
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29: We are in the Goldenberg's Peanut Chews plant in Philadelphia.
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29: Peanut Chews was introduced by the Goldenberg's family in 1917. 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It's the original energy bar.
31: But it's very special for Halloween.
29: We always see an increase in sales during the Halloween season because those are great to give out for trick-or-treaters.
31: Everybody eat. Come on, let's go.
29: 1.2 million bite-sized peanut chews are produced on a daily basis.
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31: The first thing that you're going to see are namesake peanuts. We use about 20 bags of peanuts every week.
29: 40,000 pounds of roasted peanuts from Georgia.
31: We have all of our raw materials going in right here. Three major ingredients, which is molasses, corn syrup, and sugar.
29: When you pull it apart, it's just ooey and gooey, and it's delicious.
31: This is the uncut slab of peanut chews.
29: Peanut chews is so popular because of its iconic and beloved taste and texture.
31: This is the cutting room. This is where all of the candy gets sliced and cut into individual pieces. That is a naked chew. They are delicious.
29: Each bar is enrobed in the chocolatey coating. It comes in two flavors, original dark and milk chocolatey.
31: The machine that applies the chocolate goes to the bottom of the candy and the top of the candy at the same time, and it has a ripple on it. The famous ripple for Goldenberg peanut chews. There comes all the candy for the bar line, and here comes all the special candy for our mini line.
29: It has so much history and nostalgia because of how long it's been around.
31: Quality candy is the name of the game.
29: It has been made in Philadelphia the whole time.
31: This is the Philadelphia skyline that was designed specifically for our bars to show off our Philadelphia heritage. It also goes along with the history of the peanut chip.
29: Special for 100 years to have it be a Philadelphia icon and a staple and a favorite. People just have such a history and a heritage with peanut chews.
31: Halloween big time.
29: It's just everything that goes into making a peanut chews that makes it delicious and iconic.
31: 31 people work total. That's everything. Everybody has a synchronization and know exactly what they're doing to ensure a really good quality candy.
29: Bringing sweetness to people's lives is everything we do. We make the candy. We make people happy.
0: I wanted to highlight how the culture where I'm from, they, with the minimum they have, but how they express themselves. And that vibrant around through the flowers, the nature, that's something as you see. My menu is vegetarian, so vegetables are in the center of the dishes. And whatever is in season tastes the best. I want to make so many dishes because there is so much to share. Traditions are carried out by generation, but every generation put their own spin on it. I run this place co-owner with my husband. My children are also involved in the social media of this restaurant. So it feels like this restaurant is extension of my home. Sometimes I don't know when the restaurant ends and when I begin. The name Besharam means shameless. And this space is my self-expression of my life, of my journey. I celebrate the traditions of Indian women who carried out these dishes from generation to generation. Each and every dish has an emotional attachment to me, and it tells the story. I introduce new tasting menu. I'm excited because if I take you back home, this is the dishes, I say, try this, try this, try this. You are going at my home, at my grandmother's home. They are rustic, they are rich with the flavors. It brings you warmth as you take a bite of each and every dishes. This is one of the dish from the tasting menu, Khasta Kachori. Kachori is our version of samosas. These pastries are filled with the dry lentils, spiced lentils inside. And I'm going to stuff it with the spiced potatoes, which is our house garam masala, dry lime powder, cilantro. When I left India, I felt like I had learned everything. Everything was different from back home, like learning to drive, learning to speak with English, not my own mother tongue language. But one thing I don't have to learn is to cook. That came natural to me. This dish, I had it when I visited Vadodara, which is the city in state of Gujarat. I fell in love with it. This, I had the best version on a street. Street food has impacted my life a lot. There are bold dishes. Each vendor makes one dish, but they are so flavorful. I love that. I entire life, I'm vegetarian myself. And I grew up state of Gujarat, which is a lush area. My parents, grandparents, they are farmers. We always grow vegetables and grains. And I learned from them using each and every part of the vegetables, having these legumes as a protein. And that's so rich. And there is so much frugality of that and so richness of the texture. This is my red pepper, toasted red pepper spiced chutney. Of course, pomegranates are in season. This is fine save, which is chickpea noodles. shallots with the crunch of shallots. I low, and I char dish the shallots. And I top it with lots of. And there you go. This is my Kasta Kachori. This restaurant is situated, as you see, in Dock Beach. Lush area. I love this space. It's very personal to me. It feels like a community-based area and quiet, peaceful, but we are still outskirts of the city. I like how we support each other, the businesses itself, and the support of the community is always feels like a family to me.
5: We've been thinking about how we create a market.

0: idea of bringing a mercado like this was not only to create that nostalgia, that sense of like, oh, I'm back in Mexico, but create a Mexico that represents the country well. We knew that we would have not only our core customer, but also a food explorer who wants to try Mexican food, and why not bring them like that authentic experience?
1: We studied the mercados of Mexico from Oaxaca, Guadalajara, Monterrey, the different regions, the different recipes. We wanted a place where people can enjoy fresh products, enjoy and eat prepared foods, and bring an experience that doesn't really exist in the United States today.
2: Whenever I find a new, like, Hispanic market, I get very excited. However, this is, like, next level. You can spend hours here. Like, we've been here this week 3 times already.
3: It's just everything's so fresh, and like all the little tasters are giving out today, you get to try a variety of different things.
4: I brought my kids here on the grand opening day, actually, but the lines are so crazy, and the kids were hungry, so we had to leave. So we're back today to try it out. There's so many options here. It's, like, overwhelming, so I just want to try a little bit of everything.
5: We should all be staying active, and here on Pumped, we show you all the different ways members of your community are keeping in shape. Meet people who can make a gym wherever they go.
6: You can literally make anything and everything yours.
5: Proving that age is just a number.
7: How old are you?
6: 80.
5: And challenging what we think is possible.
8: Get up, baby! Get up! That's what I love!
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5: Put on your sweats and join us to get pumped. The extraordinary bond we have with our pets is unlike any other. Here on Pet Project, we consider our furry friends members of the family, and we know you do, too. 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
5: Resourceful...
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5: And unique artwork from communities around the country. When you meet the people behind the art, you get to appreciate every stroke of genius. 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
22: Starting off with Jalisco, you know, we wanted to showcase Nieve de Garrafa. We wanted to showcase their style of making it. It's been in the family for years. You know, my dad's dad did it. My dad's brother sold it. So it was one of those things that, you know it's always probably been in my blood and my heart, you know. We wanted to be able to showcase those authentic flavors. And now that people know that we're here, we do that good. What can I give them now? And I got the idea really from watching a Korean street food. So they have UFO burgers. I thought, well, what can we do? Can we put a concha in there? It's a Mexican sweet bread. Put cold ice cream on the inside. I do believe we are the first that have brought the Korean and Mexican fusion to heat it up and split it for you and then top it with Nutella and condensed milk.
24: I haven't gone to any other ice cream spot, and they have that. They do their own thing, and it's delicious.
22: We didn't anticipate as many people and that we've had to produce a sold-out sign. We're working on never having to bring that out. Like, imagine, like, my great-grandpa saw that. And he was in the streets, you know, like, selling the ice cream. And now we're, like, in a building selling the ice cream. And people showing up.

0: makes you want to cry, you know?
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1: 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These are the fruit chips. Owning a business as a couple has been very interesting. We both have different ideas. Chris is super creative, though, and I'm more on, like, the business end of it. So that definitely makes things easy and worthwhile.
2: Pick them out. Oh, yeah.
1: And then we'll bag some.
2: So freeze-drying is a 10 to 12-hour process. It takes the product down to about negative 10 to 20 degrees, sucks out all the air in a vacuum chamber, and slowly heats it up to about 150 degrees. Kind of switches around the texture, the taste. What once was chewy, like caramel, is going to be light, airy, and kind of dissolve in your mouth.
3: Mm. Yeah, so it doesn't get stuck in your teeth.
2: Mm-mm. We would like to feature monthly mission bags every month where we highlight a certain organization or mission or cause. First month, we are going to go with Team Vincent the Conqueror for the Parkway Run.
1: Last year, we had the opportunity to work with them. We had special gold bags of our Delco Puffs that we sold for them, and we were able to raise over $500 for the Parkway Run. Gold for childhood cancer. We want to give back to the community because we just think it's so important, and we've just really realized, like, you can't do this alone. You know, we all need to be helping each other. So we're hopeful that people will be able to buy the freeze-dried candy, take it to family events, try it out, and just bring people together.
4: We should all be staying active, and here on Pumped, we show you all the different ways members of your community are keeping in shape. Meet people who can make a gym wherever they go.
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4: Proving that age is just a number.
6: How old are you?
5: 80.
4: And challenging what we think is possible.
7: Get up, baby! Get up! That's what I love!
5: I can't breathe.
4: So put on your sweats and join us to get pumped. The extraordinary bond we have with our pets is unlike any other. Here on Pet Project, we consider our furry friends members of the family, and we know you do, too. So we're introducing you to some of the most amazing pets we've met.
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4: 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But only the locals really know where to go. On My Go-To, we discover some of the strangest...
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7: 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Get up! That's what I love! I can't breathe.
4: 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But only the locals really know where to go. On My Go-To, we discover some of the strangest...
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15: Our baking is a community for us to create this product. And it's a family. Every baker that we bring are recent refugees from Ukraine. And so the goal of this company is to help them, give them shelter, give them opportunity to do something that they feel comfortable. I'm the founder of Out Baking. It's a wholesale bakery. We produce traditional Ukrainian pastries. It's Ukrainian, Polish pastry that's been known and passed on from generation to generation. I'm from Ukraine, and so being part of the community, even though I spent most of my life, I lived most of my life in the United States, I went to school over here, but for me, Ukraine is still part of where I was born. It's my hometown, it's my childhood memories. And so when this war, the horrific war in Ukraine started, it cuts very, very deep in my heart. I was thinking, how can I contribute? How can I help the cause? So for me to be able to offer this company as a shelter to my Ukrainian team is something that is like a family, it's like children. You know, you feel happy, you know, see my ladies do the baking and what they do, and they can buy food and clothing for their family, for their kids. That's probably the most important thing right now. I make no money on it at all. For me, it's just my contribution of my time and my money. We make a pastry called rugulach. It's a traditional Ukrainian pastry, Ukrainian and Polish. It's very common in Poland. And this pastry has various fillings. So it's a rolled pastry, and the most traditional one is poppy seed. And poppy seed is very common in Eastern Europe. It's something that is least sweet of our offerings. And so we also make two more. We have one with strawberry and one with apricot. In the future, we hope to expand and to add additional varieties. Our baking helps refugees. It helps them to feel needed, to feel that they are at the right place. They can work. So for many, they have shelter. Children go to school, all of that, but they don't have the income, revenue. They don't have any ways to support themselves. And so for me, offering them this common place where they can continue doing what they used to do in Ukraine, I think this is, for them, it's an opportunity to be part of the family. We are family-owned operation. I help myself. I help delivering the products myself. So I drive around. So we have a limited reach right now. This is a shared kitchen, shared space that we are renting right now from one of the commercial kitchens. We have very specific time slot, usually very thin slice. It's very important to support our baking because our pastries help us bring more Ukrainian refugees to our table. It's important to support our baking and our product is because we can bring shelter and opportunity to additional Ukrainian family.
4: 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Learn how these artists make some of the most bizarre...
0: Hi, I'm Diana Wood, the crazy power wash artist.
4: Resourceful...
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4: 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When you meet the people behind the art, you get to appreciate every stroke of genius. 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
4: Worth the Wait takes you to the front of America's longest lines to answer one question. Is it worth the wait? From a massive 7-pound burrito to a slice of pie that has locals going crazy. We'll let you know what's worth it and what's not. This is Worth the Wait. This country is full of unusual places to see and amazing things to do. But only the locals really know where to go. On My Go-To, we discover some of the strangest...
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19: We really do care about the ingredients that go in everything. We've done over 700 flavors at this point since 2004. We don't do flavors just to be wacky. We're not like, let's do the wackiest flavor of all time. It's like, let's do something that's really delicious and that maybe is available to us. The cicada ice cream that we did, we went out with nets and caught cicadas.
20: We just finished up pawpaw. It's a native fruit to the Northeast. It has tropical notes. You go out to find it and forage it.
19: It's a lot that has to do with what's in season.
20: We're the Bent Spoon, and we're in Princeton, New Jersey.
19: It's a craft ice cream store, and it's also an artisan bakery. The Bent Spoon opened in May of 2004. It's been almost 20 years. Both of us have degrees from the College of New Jersey in education, but I think it was really obvious that we wanted to do something in food. We both love the food industry. We come from families where food was a priority and was fun to, like, cook together and that sort of thing. With our entrepreneurial spirit, it was pretty obvious that we were going to do a business together, and who doesn't love ice cream?
20: The other part of the business is we're a bakery, so we do small batches.
19: You know, the baked goods really aren't just cookies and cupcakes.
20: Yeah.
19: They're so special because we use real butter, real vanilla bean, the fair trade chocolate, the eggs are local and organic, and the food coloring even used in our cupcakes are all natural. And they come from a school garden. How do you come up with your flavors? Well, like, nature helps us come up with our flavors.
20: Yeah.
19: Things that grow together taste good together. And that really is what the spirit of ice cream making was like in the 1800s.
20: Everything that's growing right now. So sweet potatoes are coming in, local organic sweet potatoes from New Jersey and PA. Pumpkins, same idea, local organic pumpkins.
19: And we really roast them.
20: Like, butternut
19: squash.
20: We get
19: in hundreds of pounds of these. We're not buying a puree. So we get the pumpkins. We're cutting the pumpkins. We're taking the seeds out of the pumpkins. Then we're de-skinning the pumpkins.
20: So we called it Farm to Spoon.
21: I got the ricotta one and apple pie.
20: We do a one-size cup that has two flavors. We wanted people to kind of, like, be adventurous eaters.
19: We do make a stuffing ice cream. We use Kennett Square mushrooms in the stuffing ice cream. It's like a celery base. It has chocolate-covered breadcrumbs, which sounds weird, but it's delicious. There's, like, a sweet potato casserole where we take the marshmallows and we roast them and fold them into the sweet potato ice cream. But they're New Jersey honey marshmallows that we, you know, hand whip and hand spread and then hand cut. The process is different for every single kind of ice cream. So it really begins with whatever the ingredient comes from. So whether it's from a farm or it's from an interesting producer, and then it just goes from there. It starts early in the morning and goes late into night.
20: We think the proof is in the taste. You know, we want it to be proud of what we're making, and you can taste it and enjoy it. The ephemeral nature and the craft part is something we take seriously.
22: And I like to think the Ashers were always just a little sweet.
23: We're chocolate coating the graham cracker.
22: It's a lot of fun, honestly. You can't go wrong when you're surrounded by chocolate, and especially when it is good quality chocolate.
23: We do about 400 everyday items, so we can do 20 different items on all these lines throughout one production day.
22: You can find all kinds of stuff. You can find nuts, jellies, creams. We basically have it all.
23: Pretzels by far are the most popular, but graham crackers are coming up pretty close, too.
22: It's a good family-owned business that produces good candy. Started with Chester Arthur Asher. He's our great-great-great-grandfather. He started the business back in 1892 in Germantown, Pennsylvania. So we've been around for 130 years. We've been doing this for a long time. Fifth generation. We've moved to Satterton since then and kept it in the family.
23: We are back in our kitchen area, and this is where we are coating our chocolate-covered graham crackers. The enrober then pumps it up. That will then cascade the chocolate onto the graham cracker.
22: We are U.S. made, and we're still close to home. home. Just good quality chocolate. We spent a lot of time trying to find good ingredients, good beans.
23: Most of our ingredients are from Pennsylvania. Of course, Pennsylvania makes the best product.
22: Doing a bunch for the holidays. Got a lot of different baskets and boxes to pick from. They're great for gifting. They're great for anybody. I mean, can't go wrong with sweetness. Our pretzels are huge. I think that we are most known for our pretzels.
23: We by far have the best chocolate-covered pretzel. And it's not just the chocolate. Starting with the best pretzel is the key to it.
22: I think it's that salty and sweet kind of combination. People just love the way that it goes together, and you get that little bit of crunch, too.
23: This is our pretzel shaker feeder, and how this works is we take the pretzels, dump them onto the belt. The pretzel shaker feeder will shake them off. Any of the pretzels that are not three-ring, they'll fall into the box. These are only going to get coated on the bottom first. The chocolate is being dripped in from the piping above. So the chocolate is being deposited onto the top. The pretzels are coming down the line. This is kind of where the Lucy show goes in. You have to be quick enough to visually look at it, inspect it, pack it without having the pretzel go down.
22: We're always running them to some degree because they are so big. We do milk pretzels, dark pretzels, pretzels with M&Ms and Reese's, all kinds of other gourmet pieces. Our grahams are also really big. They're one of my favorite pieces, honestly. And our sea salt caramels as well. They're another big piece. People love that salty and sweet.
23: Years ago, milk chocolate was the most popular. I would say in the past 5 to 10 years, dark chocolate is pretty much even with milk chocolate.
22: It's a big honor to be able to keep it going, especially after 130 years. It is really special.
13: 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Tell us on social media.
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25: It's awesome to see someone else who originally didn't have that chance to finally get that opportunity to do so.
11: Coming together for a cause.
26: I was never allowed to use the word I can't.
11: From power that lifts us up.
27: So he says, I never trained a blind person, but I'll try. I broke the records, and they still stand today.
11: And bringing out the best in each other.
28: She doesn't stop. You can't fight that determination and that drive.
11: Escape the negative, because this is all good.

0: out together with my mom in her car. It always felt like no one else mattered, nothing else mattered. It was just us all together, pure love, having a good time. You know, my mom was a young mom, and me, my brother, my sister, we're all a year apart. So if you can imagine, you have these little kids, 3, 4, 5 year olds, with the 18, 19 year old in the car, you know, driving the car, driving this boat. If anybody knows the 77 Monte Carlo, those things are boats. She not only taught us about low riding, you know, cruising around, being with your family, but she also taught us about defying the odds. When this came about in June of 2019, we all love low riding. We've all been riding together. We're all females. We thought that it would be fitting for us to start our own all-female car club. Dueñas means the female owner in Spanish. We wanted people to know that these are our cars. They're owned by women.
1: So I am the youngest member of Dueñas Car Club. I've been riding with all of them since I was younger. Going into a male-dominated hobby where everyone's perception of women is they don't agree with us driving our cars, they don't agree with women in lowriding to begin with. I feel like it's really empowering for younger girls, for older women, for women all around, to know that we're able to do something just as equal as men are.
2: We're Dueñitas and we're from Dueñas Car Club. Yeah!
3: I recently joined Dueñas in January of this year. It meant a lot to me to join a club that was all females because I've always had that passion. I've had my car for 8 years now. So it was important to belong to a bunch of females and not just be kind of the outcast of a men's club. She's already saying she's going to get my car later on down the road, and she'll continue the love for low riding and be out there for many, many years.
0: So we give back to the community. We do fundraisers. We know what it's like. We're in the Hispanic community. Sometimes, you know, there's a lot of poverty. Sometimes, you know, we have parents that are migrants. So we give back to the community. We do fundraisers. We know what it's like. We're in the Hispanic community. Sometimes, you know, there's a lot of poverty. Sometimes, you know, we have parents that are, my grandparents worked in the field who didn't have all the money to buy the nice things and buy this and that. So why not give back and help others? I think that's something that us Chicanos need to do, is help better unite and give back to our own people, to be proud of who we are. Family first, you know, always be loyal and you know, take care of your family no matter what, like my mom did. My mom sacrificed everything for us. Sometimes I would feel like kind of deterred of, you know, being in low riding. I want it to be about women empowerment, because if it wasn't for my mom telling me to always be proud of who I was and do what I wanted to do no matter what, I wouldn't be where I am today. My friends have a lot to do with who I am as well. The girls in the club, all of us, we're all very strong-minded women. We teach our daughters, our sisters, everybody that you can do no matter what you want to do in life. If it's graduating high school, small things, just wanting to play softball and thinking that you don't have that skill, you don't have that talent, you can do it. You can do it. Don't give up on your dreams.
4: In a place where everybody feels so divided, it's nice that something so generic can bring people together where they least expect it. You just want to smile and go, wait a minute, did I just see a turkey in the middle of the road? I mean, that's kind of how it is.
5: Look, there's Ben.
4: The way social media is, it, you know, became a phenomenon quickly, and people all over the neighborhood here would stop and take pictures when they saw him. It was just a really happy distraction right now in the midst of lots of yuckiness.
5: That's in the Boscoffs. I'm telling you, this turkey has really brought the community together, and he has no idea. Look, there's Ben in front of Duncan, because he likes Duncan.
6: Turkey's got places to be.
5: Every day we would be spotting Ben, and the kids will be on the school bus, and they'd be looking for Ben, and people driving would be looking for Ben.
7: You can do it, Ben.
8: Beep, beep, beep, beep.
7: Go ahead, buddy.
9: I was wondering why traffic slowed down a little bit, and he was up here in the middle of the intersection. We all know him around here, so they all watch him when he's crossing the street. And what's crazy is he actually crosses the street better than some adults do.
10: He'll be right next to the sign out front, and people will be like, oh, Ben's here for the $5 pizza and $5 calzone, so it's been pretty good for us.
5: He actually has his own page. Look, Ben Salem Turkey Trot.
4: And in less than a month, there are more than 1,000 followers. And now someone created a T-shirt that says, the bird, the myth, the legend. And we're selling them and raising money for our local Lions Club. So I just think it's a really beautiful story. There's nothing about politics. There's just pictures and videos of Ben and the joy that people feel when we share this together. And nobody is going to be eating Ben for Thanksgiving. I'm going to be right there.
7: Drumming is a very, very special part of my life. It calms me down and it's nice. I mean, it's a release. Like most kids would maybe do sports or play video games, but I play music and that's who I am.
11: Solomon is a seventh grader. He is preparing for his upcoming bar mitzvah. Every bar mitzvah kid is expected to do a major mitzvah project, a good deed. And I suggested to him, why don't we do an instrument drive, gently used. Solomon chose not to do that.
7: I thought maybe a fundraiser concert could work out. And it did, and I'm excited.
11: Solomon is a seventh grader at the Joy School. They cater all different kinds of kids with dyslexia, dyscalculia, ADHD, spectrum, everything.
7: For me, whenever I have the feel of anxiety or the feel of oh my God, why am I feeling this way? Why am I so upset? What is all this going on? Drumming is kind of like my escape. It's my Enya.
11: So Saul decided he wanted to, through music, raise money to bring some resources to a lower economic school that houses the same student body that they have at his school, but without these wonderful tools to help them learn.
7: I feel privileged to go to an amazing school like the Joy School, but I know there's a whole big percentage of kids that do have learning differences but aren't able to get that kind of treatment. So what I am doing for my bar mitzvah project, I wanted to start a band and hopefully do a fundraiser concert for children like me.
11: The event was called Mitzvah City Limits. So these boys came together to perform, and we together approached Betsy's in Evelyn's Park and said, can we put on a show here, bring a crowd, will you turn around and donate 25% of everything that we sell? They could not have been more generous.
7: Honestly, it's amazing because I knew that eventually I would be a type of musician that I would eventually be able to make friends and be able to put together a band by myself and make friends out of it. It's exciting for me.
12: They do have natural chemistry, and that is very important. They gel together, they play well together, and effectively they are very, very four talented musicians that had a passion for this, had a passion to play, had a passion to practice, and they also had a passion for the event itself.
7: I just want to be able to give back to kids with learning differences like me. This is really important to me, and so is music. So I just thought they would really clink together, and it did.
13: Up.
14: The myth is that a lot of African-American fathers aren't involved in their children's lives. These young men come every week. Well, this is something that they really want to do.
15: You guys have positive influence, so your output should be positive.
16: This is all good.
17: We should all be staying active. And here on Pumped, we show you all the different ways members of your community are keeping in shape. Meet people who can make a gym wherever they go.
18: You can literally make anything and everything yours.
17: Proving that age is just a number.
19: How old are you?
18: 80.
17: And challenging what we think is possible.
20: Get up, baby. Get up. That's what I love.
21: Can't breathe.
17: Put on your sweats and join us to get pumped. The extraordinary bond we have with our pets is unlike any other. Here on Pet Project, we consider our furry friends members of the family, and we know you do too. So we're introducing you to some of the most amazing pets we've met.
16: This is a duck I keep seeing everywhere.
17: The owners who go above and beyond to help them out.
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17: And the stories of resilient pets that inspire us all.
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17: 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But only the locals really know where to go. On My Go-To, we discover some of the strangest...
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17: 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So here on Out of Office, we're taking you to some of our favorite vacation spots, where the locals show us how to really relax.
25: And I could feel it when I went from one bath to the next.
17: Take in the sights.
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17: And have some fun.
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28: We're back on All Good.
29: My name is Nick. I'm 25 and I have a 3-year-old daughter.
30: My name is Jason. I'm 17 and I got a 1-year-old daughter.
31: My name is Cornell. I'm 24 and I have a 4-month-old son.
32: My name is Sheldon Smith. I'm 31 years old. I have a 10-year-old daughter and I'm the founder and executive director of the Dovetail Project. The myth is that a lot of African-American fathers aren't involved in their children's lives. Our program is a 100% volunteer-based initiative. These young men come every week, once a week, not because they're mandated, not because we tell them to, not because we force them to. This is something that they really want to do.
15: You guys are a positive story. You guys have positive influence. So your output should be positive, right?
29: I just want better for my daughter and better for myself, really.
30: I don't want to be the perfect father, but I just want to be the best father that I can be.
31: I want to be father that's there for everything.
33: You still gotta be that person that your child can be proud of.
15: If you can turn your books to page 103, please.
32: The Dovetail Project is a fatherhood initiative that is used to teach young African-American fathers between the ages of 17 and 24 parenting skills, life skills, and felony street law. And when the fathers complete the program, they receive a job, a GED, or a trade, along with a $450 stipend.
15: How many of you guys' children can honestly say the word daddy? How does it make you feel?
30: If you have my heart, like, you will feel it, like, you know.
34: That's some of the best feelings in the world right there.
32: We serve 120 fathers a year, and for us, it's not about numbers, it's really about impacting one family at a time. A lot of these young men are affiliated. These young men come from broken households and bad environments.
15: This is where you guys have to be that impact for you guys' children. So you guys got to break the cycle.
32: My parents were teen parents. And when I was in third grade, my mom and dad separated. And I missed my dad. I was very angry. I was bitter. So I was 16 years old, and I decided to go out and rob someone. I got charged with a Class X felony, about to get sentenced between 6 to 30 years. Judge Egan dropped it from a Class X to simple robbery, and they gave me probation. And I didn't look back. I felt like that was a chance and opportunity for me to do something different. She gon' ask for her father. Mama, where my daddy? She gon' cry cause she want her daddy. You just need to be focused on being the best father in the world. You need to make sure your print is in her heart. Me being able to go in the classroom and speak to these young men about my life, my downfalls, and then empowering them to do something different.
30: I learned what being a father means.
29: I'm a role model now.
33: Now my daughter look at me, daddy, I'm so proud of you. Ooh, you got your own place, daddy. I'm so proud of you.
28: Still to come.
35: I never took any art classes. I was a engineer, and I combined my engineering background and Lego pieces to use that as a medium to create the artwork.
17: We should all be staying active. And here on Pumped, we show you all the different ways members of your community are keeping in shape. Meet people who can make a gym wherever they go.
18: You can literally make anything and everything yours.
17: Proving that age is just a number.
36: How old are you?
0: 80.
17: And challenging what we think is possible.
1: Get up, baby. Get up. That's what I love.
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17: Put on your sweats and join us to get pumped. The extraordinary bond we have with our pets is unlike any other. Here on Pet Project, we consider our furry friends members of the family, and we know you do, too. So we're introducing you to some of the most amazing pets we've met.
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24: You don't want to skip anything on this. To the sausages. To the best worst you've ever had. We just wrapped Strahan and Sarah for the week, and one of my favorite things to do is to head out to my go-to spot, which is Worst Bar in Jersey City. Craving it already. Heading to get my sausage on. Some days we make a whole day out of hiking from Brooklyn to Jersey City. Just to eat the food. Charlie, don't hold up the group. It's about a 30-minute hike for a day of goodness.
3: We got our house bratwurst. And then moving over to this tray, we have the halal cart, deli currywurst.
24: This is my ducktail I've been raving about. You could never get through all the amazing food that is in this city from every culture and part of the world. If you want to try it, it's somewhere here in New York City and you never have to leave.
28: We're back on All Good.
35: I specialize in creating mosaics by individually painting Lego pieces. As you guys are aware, the Astros won the World Series in 2017. And while watching the World Series, started working on a massive mural of Jose Altuve. The piece itself was 43,000 pieces. It took me almost 3 months to make. The piece itself actually weighs almost 140 pounds. We had the privilege of meeting Mr. Altuve himself. He did sign it in the bottom right corner. And of course, he actually had joked that it actually does look like him. That was actually one of my biggest fears was, please let him realize that it's a portrait of him or you know, make sure that he thinks it looks like him. Hello, my name is Joseph Cram. I am a Houston resident. My specialty is that I am an American engineering artist who individually paints Lego pieces. So if you were to ask me, would you consider yourself an artist? I would tell you up until recently I was a horrible artist. I never took any art classes. I was an engineer and I combined my engineering background and Lego pieces to use that as a medium to create the artwork. In 2014, I had a Great Dane that passed away, and I had all these Lego sets and pieces, and I decided to try to take some of those pieces apart, and I thought, let's combine Lego pieces and see if I can make artwork out of them. And it was a fun creation, and things took off from there. And since then, I've probably spent about 6,000 to 7,000 hours in the last 5 years in creating artwork. I create images using computer-based technology with a program that I've written, and I use that to come up with a blueprint, to come up with an idea, and then the rest of it is just trial and error of literally trying to mix and match 100 different shades to get the right type of piece. So hands, faces, certain details, the eyes, it's just trial and error. I will paint thousands and thousands of Lego pieces a month later, and then I start building layers from there. So one of the occupational hazards with my profession is I get really funny looking hands, Another fun question that I get asked a lot is, how the heck does somebody buy hundreds of thousands of pieces? And my number one source of getting Lego pieces is directly from Lego. Sometimes it starts in the pretty funny conversations with the wife, where I have to explain to her I've spent a lot of money on some Lego pieces. The question always comes up is, do you use just all Lego pieces? And believe it or not, everything that I make, it's a Lego base plate using Lego pieces. It will be fixed to a professional substrate and frame, but even the board in which the pieces are adhered to is using Lego boards. A lot of people will ask, like, why do you do it all with Lego? Why just use all plastic? It's to create an entire work of art using just Lego pieces. It's my passion.
28: More Good is coming right up.
0: The cool thing, I think, about being an outsider is that you are not hemmed in by other people's expectations of you, so you get to define yourself.
17: We should all be staying active, and here on Pumped, we show you all the different ways members of your community are keeping in shape. Meet people who can make a gym wherever they go.
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5: I'm Shirley Curry. I'm 82 years old, and I'm the gaming grandma.
6: Go.
7: I'm Joseph Green. I'm 26 years old, and I'm Shirley's number one grandson.
8: How'd you become the grandma gamer?
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5: He just would comment and talk to me on my channel.
8: So, Joseph, you got a friend who's 82 years old and playing video games?
7: Yeah, can you believe it?
8: Boo! Oh my gosh!
7: Even though there's an age difference, we have a lot of things in common and obviously lots in video games.
5: Gaming is an open world and it should be open to everybody. And everybody should accept everybody into it.
28: We're back on All Good.
9: So there are around 4,000 documented knots in the world, although mathematicians and scientists say that there's theoretically an infinite number possible. But most of those thousands of knots that exist were invented by sailors.
10: Bet you've seen them all, haven't you, Beanie?
11: Just about.
9: And so, for me, what I feel I have to offer the world is to take these functional objects from history and bring the aesthetics to them. In the making of it, I show you how beautiful it is, and you notice the journey of the line. I'm Wendy Chen, and I'm an artist, and I tie knots for a living. So the first thing I did when I quit my corporate job was I decided to go on an explorative journey because I knew that I wanted to make things with my hands, but I had no idea what the form was going to be. So I took classes, and one of the classes I took was a refresher macrame class because my mom had taught me in the 70s when I was a kid. And within 5 minutes of the class, I was like, oh, I remember. I love this. So I love the process so much and how it felt while I was doing it that I just kept doing it and doing it and doing it. I got more interested in making one-off beautiful wall hangings and room-sized installations and knots that were each unique. So I decided to move from products to making art. And that was a big leap because I was still kind of thinking, no one can make a living as an artist. I didn't feel like I had earned it. I think that I have a pretty audacious attitude when it comes to life, and part of that comes from feeling like an outsider my whole life. You know, I'm Chinese, brought up in the U.S., and in the military, too, so I've always felt like a little bit of an outsider.
4: What makes you the outsider? The outsider. The one nobody asks.
9: The cool thing, I think, about being an outsider is that you are not hemmed in by other people's expectations of you, so you get to define yourself.
6: My name is Nico Seha, and I'm from Brentwood. I'm 12 years old. My dad passed September 15th, 2018. I have two little siblings. They're both boys, so it's kind of hard.
11: Okay, 1 minute, Maple and Buckeye, 1 minute.
6: We are at Camp Arroyo, which we're using for Camp Hope. And Camp Hope is basically a place where kids can come and we can talk about and connect with each other about our losses that we've had in our lives. So my dad, he passed away the morning of September 15th, 2018. And he died from a heart attack. So, yeah, so it was really difficult knowing, seeing that ambulance drive away from the house and going to my cousin's house, so. Oh. Both of my brothers here joined me at Camp Hope so we can overcome our loss of our dad together and so we can learn how to deal with it better at home. My little brother, the smallest one, every time he sees me, he comes up to me, gives me a hug, and it feels nice to know someone's here that's in my family and that cares about me and the loss.
12: Chloe, James, Josh, Logan, Masha.
6: This is actually a reunion camp. The actual Camp Hope was in April. There's people in my cabin that I know, and it's really nice to connect and be able to talk about that loss one more time with a group of people that I know. I used words that symbolized my feelings, so maybe happy, maybe even emotional, sad, words like that, that showed my direct feelings to the loss. Music is important to me because it helps me connect to my dad, and every time I play a different sheet of music from my teacher or my tutor, I feel really connected to him, and I feel like I'm living up to his name. In sixth grade, I felt like I wanted to quit because my soccer season was getting overloaded. But then my dad passed, and he really liked music, and I just decided to continue playing for him.
13: Nico is such a great kid. He's I think, one of the examples of a kid that has moved through stuff. One of the things that's great about him is he's kind of a natural leader, which is great for running a group like that, where he was able to kind of open up and talk, and that he helped a lot of the other kids to feel safe with that.
6: It was really hard, but you just got to try your best. Express your emotions. Don't hide them in, because you're going to experience so much more pain later. So express your emotions whenever you can. If you're not comfortable sharing them, that's okay. You just got to gradually grow towards it.
14: Do you know someone who's doing good for others? Let us know on social media, and you just might see their story on All Good.
15: If you compare the DNA of every human being on the planet, you'll learn that we are 99.99% the same. So why do we spend 99% of our time focusing on that 0.01% that separates us? I'm Michael Koenigs, and this is More in Common, a show where I travel the country looking for stories about what brings us together. It turns out this country has countless stories of unity. But to find these extraordinary friendships, we have to reach out. This is More in Common.
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0: Hey there, it's Michelle Javier, the Latina lifestyle creator who takes you to all the fun things in New York City. Get ready, because we're about to hit up one of the tastiest hidden Latin food spots in this episode of My Go-To. Honestly, I'm obsessed with three things. My fur baby, my trusty phone, and food. Duh. I jumped on the content creation train back in 2020 because food's my happy place, and I'm all about spreading those good vibes through my content. Through making videos on socials, I stumbled upon a whole universe of mouth-watering eats, Insta-worthy treats, and heart-racing adventures. My mission? Shining a spotlight on those under-the-radar Latin restaurants and Latino chefs killing it in the city. Today, we're taking a little road trip to Jersey, hitting up the American Dream Mall right next to MetLife Stadium. We are going to hang out with food writer Maricel Salazar, get the scoop on her fresh cookbook, Latinish.
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0: Ready for one of the coziest, most delicious experiences this show's ever seen? Time to channel my inner señora. Así que vámonos, let's go. I'm Dominican American, born and raised in New York City. When the pandemic hit, I started creating videos because I was craving content that spoke to my life on social media. Plus, I wanted to show some love to Spanish Harlem, aka El Barrio, where Latino culture is thriving. We've got beautiful graffiti art throughout our neighborhood, many Latino-owned businesses like Tres Leches Cafe, my go-to spot for authentic Dominican Tres Leches. And we also have El Museo del Barrio that hosts many Latinx celebrations throughout the year.
1: I'm all about introducing my followers to hardworking business owners, talented chefs, and creative artists in my area. Trust me, there are so many hidden gems waiting to be discovered.
0: Today, we're breaking out of the city limits and heading to Jersey. Right next to MetLife Stadium, you'll find the American Dream Mall, the second biggest mall in the U.S. Inside this massive shopping paradise, there's a new Peruvian spot called Jarana, where Chef Jesus Delgado is serving up some of the most comforting, delicious, and fancy flavors straight out of Peru. I know you're probably drooling already, but hold on. Before we dig in, we're going to catch up with Maricel Salazar about her new cookbook, Latinish, and learn about the hottest Latin food trends taking over America.
1: I'm super excited about your new book, Latinish.
0: Yes.
1: Can you please tell me about the book and what inspired you to write it?
0: Latinish is all about how Hispanic food has changed, evolved, and progressed in the United States because of immigration, diaspora, pop culture, geopolitical events, honestly, even science, trends, and happy accidents. I'm from Panama originally, but I am American. I'm an American Latina, and this is all about American Latino foods. Like, you're from here, right?
1: Yes.
0: Tú eres Dominicana.
1: Sí. Okay. Nací aquí. I was born here, but my parents are from the Dominican Republic.
0: Yes.
1: And I love food. I feel like Latinos, we just love food. We center
0: yes.
1: around food. What is something that you want people to take away after reading your book?
0: It's an American cookbook. It's for us, Americanas, pero Latinas también. I wanted people to celebrate the American Latino cuisine. It really made me upset that more people were not celebrating their specific brand of American Latino cuisine. They were shy about it. They were embarrassed. And I said, no, this is going to be over. We're going to celebrate the food, the American Hispanic food that was created here in the United States by immigrants, by our parents, and even by the Americans that influence us Hispanics.
1: And I'm glad you brought up that point because I wanted to ask you, what are some common misconceptions or stigmas that people might have about Latino food?
0: Do you ever find that people say, oh, Hispanic food should be cheap or it should be, you know, not costly, it's not fine dining? That actually makes me really mad because there are so many examples of Hispanic and Hispanic American fine dining restaurants all across the United States, but also Latin America. So that's a stigma that I would really love to change, you know? It's not cheap. You know, any food can be cheap and any food can be elegant. It all depends on how you prepare it, the ingredients that you're sourcing, but also from the consumers, how the consumer views it. And I think it's up to someone like me and also you to change that perception.
1: 1,000%. Latino food, there's so many chefs, so many talented Latino chefs.
0: Correct.
1: And their food is worth it.
0: Yes. There's also so many world 50 best restaurants that are Hispanic and Hispanic American. Like where we are now, Jarana, It was just voted Open Tables Diner's Choice for 2024. That means a lot. That means the public really loves this style of elevated Hispanic food. So times are changing, and that does make me happy, but there's so much more work to do.
3: So why don't you think we see enough South American food in America?
0: Mexican food takes the lion's share of popularity because of the closeness, physical approximation between the United States and Mexico, but also our political relationships. Pero South American food is not as common as Mexican. And I say this South American as in anything that's Mexico or below. So that would include like Costa Rica, Nicaragua, all the rest of the countries in Central America, plus South America. And quite honestly, it has to do, one, geopolitical relationships between those countries and the United States. Our ties are not as strong or as deep as they are with Mexico. But then secondly, it's also just the distance. You know, these countries are so much more geographically farther away that it takes more time and it's more difficult for these immigrants to get to the United States. So it really has to do with just quantity and density of these immigrants coming to the United States. Immigration is the leading factor in how a food spreads.
3: Yeah.
0: Oh, that's delicious.
3: Oh my gosh.
0: Marico, yeah, this is so refreshing and fruity. This is like a tropical fruit that takes me back to my childhood in Panama. We would drink freshly squeezed maracuya every day at breakfast. That was our version of orange juice.
3: I could be wrong. Is maracuya for ustedes, is that chinola?
0: Hey, passion fruit. Sí, yeah. Claro.
3: Sí, that's exactly. Another thing. So yeah, some Latin American countries call it maracuya. Dominicans and some other countries call it chinola.
0: Amazing. Sí, yeah. En Panama, maracuya.
3: Oh, I love chinola juice. And this is, what is this again?
0: Chicha mordada. Es una especie de como es maíz, purple corn.
3: This is delicious.
0: Isn't it crazy?
3: This is delicious. How do you think Latin food has been evolving in America throughout the recent years?
0: We can get anything delivered in 2 days or 2 seconds. And it really did just make me think ingredients that were once really hard to find in any cuisine are so much more accessible. It's not a mystery anymore. You don't have to go to some secret underground market to find like ají panca in Peruvian cuisine or hoja de plátano, banana leaves, you know, to make certain types of Latin American tamales. And I think that's really opening up all of our world and making Latin American food in America so much more accessible.
3: It truly is. What is the significance of Latin food in American culture?
0: There's traditional Latin American food that is exactly from the country of origin. But American food and Latino foods have become so intertwined, so part of everybody's daily life. It is just embedded in the fabric of American gastronomy. It's a part of our culture, pop culture, everything. My aim is to desegregate this lingering divide between American and Latin foods because American Latino foods are American food.
3: Yeah. I don't know about you, but I'm a little hungry right now. Yeah. And I feel like it's time to eat.
0: Lista para comer. Let's go.
17: We should all be staying active. And here on Pump,

0: And I feel like it's time to eat.
1: Lista para comer. Let's go.
2: We should all be staying active. And here on Pumped, we show you all the different ways members of your community are keeping in shape. Meet people who can make a gym wherever they go.
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5: 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That's what I love.
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2: So put on your sweats and join us to get pumped. The extraordinary bond we have with our pets is unlike any other. 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
2: Resourceful...
11: Everything around me inspires me.
2: ...and unique artwork from communities around the country. When you meet the people behind the art, you get to appreciate every stroke of genius. Everyone needs a break from their 9-to-5, and we know you don't want to spend those vacation days on the couch. So here on Out of Office, we're taking you to some of our favorite vacation spots, where the locals show us how to really relax.
12: And I could feel it when I went from one bath to the next.
2: Take in the sights.
13: You can see the mountains, the city, the trees inside of it.
2: And have some fun.
14: Yeah, punch it, Chewy!
2: So finish your last work email and join us as we go out of office. You're watching My Go-To.
15: This is a dream for me.
16: Aquí.
17: Here comes Chef Jesus Delgado. The maestro of Peruvian cuisine is here with a table of delectable delights, or should I say, a fiesta of flavors. I can't wait to try everything.
18: Where should we even start?
16: Okay, I'm going to recommend always start with ceviche.
18: Okay.
16: Because this is our appetizer. Citric, no? Like, okay. It opens
18: your senses.
16: Yes.
18: Yes.
16: Spicy. And I wanted to serve this because this is the ceviche with the calamari. So you have two textures, the crunchiness of the calamari and plus the acidity of the ceviche is a perfect match.
18: Oh,
16: and I'm
18: going to
16: get the spicy, the chili, because I love the spice.
18: This tastes so fresh.
1: It's like the ocean.
18: Yes. Oh, my gosh.
16: Yes.
1: Un poquito picante, a little bit spicy, savory, umami. And I don't care what anybody says about red onions. I will always have red onions in my food. They give everything flavor.
16: Yeah. Every culture has their own ceviche.
1: Yo soy de Panamá.
16: But they do ceviche.
1: Yeah.
16: Yes. But I think the only difference between the Peruvian ceviche to the rest of the world is that we eat it's raw fish.
1: No?
16: Yeah. We don't overcook the fish. We make the dish and we eat it right after we is prepared.
1: And most Peruvian ceviche uses leche de tigre, sí?
16: Yes, that's another thing. We use a base that is basically a liquid ceviche because we blend all the ingredients that you have in the ceviche, we blend it with a lime. Then we strain, so you get that juice.
1: I heard that leche de tigre is also used as an aphrodisiac.
16: Yes.
1: Is that true?
16: I think so. That's how I get my two kids very young. Now let's try the causa.
18: Causa?
16: Yes. It's a very humble dish.
1: Mm.
16: Very humble dish. Potatoes.
18: Thank you. I'll try to serve you guys without messing up the work of art.
1: You got this.
16: It's potatoes with the ají amarillo. The causa is the yellow potato that you see that is trapping the avocado and
18: forget the dieta.
1: This food is too good.
18: So, Chef, please tell me a little bit of your background. When did you decide that you wanted to become a chef?
16: Well, I'm cooking since I was a teenager. Like, my family used to have businesses, like small restaurants in Lima. My uncle have a cevicheria, which I was helping on my vacations.
18: Yeah.
16: My grandfather have an antibucheria, which I was helping him like after school. So I grew up in the kitchen.
18: And your restaurant, Jarana, can you tell the viewers what Jarana means?
16: Jarana means party.
0: means party, yeah. Fiesta.
1: Okay.
16: Jarana is fiesta. It's more like, oh, que comience la jarana, no? Let the party begins, no? And then we buy some beers, and then we meet another friends, and then at the end it's a

0: we bought it. Like, and that's what is the Jarana, yeah.
1: When did you open your first restaurant?
0: First restaurant opening was actually La Mar with the same group. So it's 19 years ago.
1: Wow.
0: And it was La Mar, which is a cevicheria. We were working 22 hours, like we were sleeping on the restaurant, you know, basically.
1: Wow.
0: To get the job done because...
1: Yeah. In the beginning?
0: At the beginning, yes.
1: Starting up?
0: When you, yes.
1: Jarana is here in New Jersey in a mall. What does that represent to you?
0: This is my first time opening a restaurant in a mall. To a traditional mall, you don't find this kind of restaurant food. You find more...
1: Food court food.
0: Exactly. So I felt a little bit concerned, but then, like you see, it's like a paradise.
1: Yeah.
0: It's raining outside. This is full. People is enjoying. We never stop. It was beneficial for us. Actually, this is one of our restaurants that is doing better than...
1: It's a destination restaurant.
0: Because, yes, we got to that point that it's a destination restaurant.
1: Yeah.
0: We start the day with 200 reservations. Which is a normal restaurant.
1: It's incredible.
0: That makes me proud and happy.
2: 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On Stroke of Genius, we find creativity from all over the country and take you inside the minds of their brilliant creators. Learn how these artists make some of the most bizarre...
3: Hi, I'm Diana Wood, the crazy power wash artist.
2: Resourceful...
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2: 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When you meet the people behind the art, you get to appreciate every stroke of genius. Ever walk by a really long food line and think, those people are crazy?
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2: Why would anyone stand hours on their feet before they can sit down to eat?
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2: Worth the Wait takes you to the front of America's longest lines to answer one question. Is it worth the wait? From a massive 7-pound burrito to a slice of pie that has locals going crazy. We'll let you know what's worth it and what's not. This is Worth the Wait. This country is full of unusual places to see and amazing things to do. But only the locals really know where to go. On My Go-To, we discover some of the strangest...
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3: It's a blast.
1: What was one of the main inspiration for you to open up Jarana, and how does it differ from your experience in fine dining?
0: Jarana is a comfort food concept in a fun environment, like party with nice music. You can come here and enjoy and party.
1: If you can like sum it up, what would you want people to know?
0: About Peruvian food?
1: About Peruvian food, yeah.
0: Peruvian food is diverse. Like, it depends on a lot of influences. So I want to discover all the influences we have, right?
1: Yeah.
0: Like you said, you tried Peruvian food before, but it was in a Chinese Peruvian. Yes, that's Peruvian food.
1: Yeah.
0: It's chifa. We have a Nikkei, like a strong Nikkei, which is Japanese Peruvian, but we don't use the traditional Japanese ingredients. We use Peruvian ingredients. We use ají amarillo, huacatay,
1: yeah.
0: Mixed with the Japanese method, so it's authentic from Peru. So.
10: These are assimilated foods, Japanese Peruvian, Chinese Peruvian. And there's even Italian?
0: There's even Italian. Yes, Italian Peruvian, yeah.
1: As a chef, as an immigrant, how do you stick to your roots and or find that balance between adapting to the American palate and sticking to your Peruvian roots?
0: I think the job is done. Our mission was to spread the Peruvian cuisine, and people know the Peruvian cuisine. When I opened Chicago 13 years ago, we needed to adapt our food to Chicago market. But now it's not happening anymore. Now we need to show our food how it is.
1: When did that shift happen for you? For when Chicago, you had to adapt a bit. But when was that shift that you were like, nope, you guys are going to get the traditional, authentic Peruvian food just as is?
0: We decided that with Jarana, you know, because especially now that Peru is known as number one in the world.
10: World's 50 best, yes. It's a gastronomic destination.
0: Exactly. So 7 restaurants from the list are in Peru, actually.
10: Central,
0: Las Vegas Tomaido, sí. El Niqueso. So now that people know more about Peruvian food.
10: Have you ever had beef heart before?
1: No.
10: Okay.
1: Oh,
10: ready for this adventure?
1: I'm ready.
10: Oh, y las salsas. Hold on a minute.
1: Okay.
10: I forget which one's spicy or not.
0: One potato. This is spicier. This is mild, but a lot of aroma. That's a huacatay. It's called black mint, but it's a mint from the Andes.
10: Ooh.
0: Huacatay, yeah. It's family of the marigolds.
10: When you said you adapted your Peruvian flavors while you were in Chicago, how exactly did you adapt it to Chicago?
0: For example, like I was, the ceviches, we serve spicy. But in Chicago, they don't eat spicy. Not spicy in order to make ceviche non-spicy. You know? But we don't eat ceviche without spicy.
10: At least a tickle.
0: At least, yes, level of salt. People here that doesn't eat much salt. I mean, I don't like to put salt on my table because my food has to be right on the level of salt.
10: Exactly how you want it.
0: All these things, you know, like I need to adapt my level of salt, level of spiciness.
10: You know, we were talking about this a little bit earlier, Michelle, like meeting people where they are. How did you feel about adapting your food? Were you okay with it?
0: Yeah.
10: Because it introduced people to Peruvian food in the Midwest.
0: Yeah.
10: But now you're back to sticking with...
0: You are back to... Yes, I need to show how it is exactly.
1: I love eating this with the sauces.
0: With the green sauce, yes.
1: Yeah, it's really good.
0: Oh, yes. It's like a taste, right?
1: I can handle like the spice. I can handle it.
0: It's like a steak.
1: Yeah, it's like a steak.
0: This is one of my favorites.
10: Why do they call it... Is this arroz?
0: It's chaufa aeropuerto.
10: Why do they call it aeropuerto?
0: It is actually out of the Peruvian, the international airport in Peru, in Lima.
10: No way.
0: And outside was a guy with a car cooking fried rice, chaufa, and he called it aeropuerto because, you know, like...
10: He made it outside the airport.
0: Exactly. But another theory is like chaufa at home we make with whatever you have in your fridge. So everything lands on the skillet. So it's like kind of like an aeropuerto.
1: Oh, that's so
0: everything
1: good.
0: That lands in
1: that makes sense.
10: I love origin story.
0: With whatever you have in your fridge. So everything lands on the skillet. So it's like kind of like an aeropuerto.
1: Oh, that's so good.
0: Everything that lands in
1: that makes sense.
10: I love origin stories, and especially when there's multiple competing origin stories. It just makes the food that already tastes delicious that much more colorful and appealing, because you want to eat the food that
0: exactly.
10: You know, where these beautiful, fun stories came from.
1: I love how the chaufa has, like, different proteins in it. Like, not just meat, it has seafood.
0: Yeah.
1: Everything. Just a little bit of everything. Gracias. And, Chef, I wanted to ask you, after the pandemic, do you believe that restaurants have been adapting more to the American palate or sticking to their roots? What's your perspective on it?
0: I think that now it's more that sticking to their roots, because now people during COVID, they were cooking at home. So now we are back to the home cooking style, I think. And like it happened to me. Like now I'm going to a restaurant. I'm not looking for a fancy restaurant. I'm looking for a comfort food.
1: More cozy, more comfort. Personally, I learned how to cook during the pandemic.
10: Yes!
1: It's now when I go to restaurants, and I do this for my job where I have to go to a lot of restaurants, I do prefer the more like party meals.
10: Yes. This is a really beautiful place, and Peru is now known for their high elevated fine dining restaurants. How do you feel about taking Peruvian cuisine to the next level? do you think it's making
0: with jarana?
10: With jarana, sí.
0: I mean, Peru is known for the best restaurants, fine dining restaurants, but they got to that point because the Peruvian, the traditional flavors, you know? My mission is to continue spreading my culture and my food.
1: What do you both think the future of Latin food is?
10: I think Latin American food, we were just talking about fine dining, I think it's going to get finer, more elevated, and more people are going to know about it and accept, expect, and recognize that Hispanic food isn't cheap. It's not just cheap food. Hispanic food is fine. It is refined. It is meant to be respected, you know, and also the people that cook it should be respected as well. If you love our food so much, you should also love the people behind it as well.
2: Nothing brings people together like a great meal. And at Bite Size, communities coming together around food is what we're all about. Join us as we take you around to some of the best and most unique restaurants around the country. You'll meet the people behind some of the best eats in town and hear the stories behind the meals.
11: Here's my father, Paco Lopez.
2: See some of the craziest dishes they have to offer.
12: We are eating 30 feet of pasta.
2: And meet some of the customers taking on their challenges. Let us add a little flavor to your day at Bite Size. What is true kindness? How can we help our neighbors in need? Maybe it's as simple as a smile or a hug.
13: All sorts of emotions.
14: Yeah.
2: All Good is about finding everyday people doing good in their communities.
15: So they come here and they can get their food, personal items, everything.
2: Reaching out.
16: The community has a good heart. I didn't think they would have helped me like this.
2: And putting other people first.
17: It takes them back to who they were when they weren't homeless.
2: Even on a tough day, we're here for you on All Good. The extraordinary bond we have with our pets is unlike any other. Here on Pet Project, we consider our furry friends members of the family, and we know you do, too. So we're introducing you to some of the most amazing pets we've met.
18: This is a duck I keep seeing everywhere.
2: The owners who go above and beyond to help them out.
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23: Oh my God.
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27: It is delicious, but I feel like this is a meal for like a week. I'm about to...
28: I'm in lobster heaven right now.
22: It's a small piece of paradise. I mean, you come on board and you really feel like you're on a small vacation. We take you for a quick 45-minute cruise down in the Hudson. 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
29: You only live once, man. 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
30: This is one of the most epic meals ever. I'm feeling all warm and fuzzy inside, and I want to savor every single bite and moment. It's that good.
31: If you like this episode, please follow and subscribe to Localish and follow me on Instagram and TikTok at Michelle Marie Javier.
30: Oh, and before you go, don't forget dessert. You've got to try the Peruvian picarones. They're out of this world.
0: This is our dessert, our street food dessert. Tortas you don't find on the streets, it's just in the pastry shops. Every afternoon on the weekends, you see everywhere in the corners, lady with a pot with oil frying this handmade donuts in front of you.
30: What?
0: And with the honey. The honey makes it special. The picarón is a fritter that is made with pumpkin or squash.
30: It's a pumpkin donut.
0: It's kind of like a pumpkin donut with sweet potato.
30: Wow.
0: There is just a little flour for the gluten. But it's potato and squash base.
30: What?
31: So it's sweet potato squash.
0: Sweet potato squash, a little bit of flour, yeast, a little bit of yeast.
30: Okay.
0: And anise seeds.
30: I've never heard of this before.
10: This is like the perfect fall dish.
0: And this is the honey. It's a thick honey. We made at home the base is the chancaca, which is the first sugar from the cane. We infuse with cinnamon, cloves, orange peel, figs, because you need with your fingers.
3: Oh.
0: I don't know if you would like to eat with your finger. You need to break the picarón, and then you need to soak it in the honey.
10: This is incredible. It reminds me of eating an apple cider donut. You know, you're upstate New York. But this, the chancaca honey has just so much more complexity. It's very mature. Mm-hmm. You know, it's not just overly sweet. It's got caramelization in it.
3: It's the honey. The honey is so good.
0: The honey makes everything.
3: Mm-hmm. Oh, my gosh.
4: I'm so mad at myself. I've never heard of this before.
0: Yeah,
10: this is perfect for fall.
0: This brings me to my childhood. You're alone there at the beach. You eat your picarones, and then you go home, take a shower, and sleep for the school.
10: So do we lick our fingers or wipe them?
0: I mean, if you like, you lick your fingers.
4: Thank you so much for having us and sharing this amazing food. It looked like artwork, by the way.
0: Thank you.
4: Like this restaurant.
0: Thank you.
4: Looks beautiful.
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26: The Pop Rockin' Chicken Tops popcorn chicken with micro chives and popcorn kernels with ranch powder.
33: Displayed in this popcorn maker and brought out to the table with the popcorn on the bottom and then the fried chicken on top.
28: Cheesesteak beignets.
26: For beverages, BYO is the way to go.
28: We do allow beer and wine only.
26: The kitchen will be clucking right along super late on weekends, open until 3 a.m.
33: After the club, come get the fried chicken.
26: Black Hen is Felicia's second outpost, a follow-up to 2022's opening of Amina a few doors down.
28: Amina was the only female warrior of Nigeria.
26: Felicia says she didn't set out to open multiple food spots in her hometown.
28: Always knew it was like a retirement goal to open up a restaurant lounge, but I never thought I would be on this path.
26: With cultural iconography inspiring and informing this lady boss, an empire could be in her future.
28: Being a female restaurateur in one of the top 5 culinary cities with other restaurants that are very close on the horizon of opening, I love it.
26: Opening day here at Black Hen is set for April 18th.
8: And Felicia's also working on a spring opening for a comfort food restaurant near the Art Museum.
26: And she's got a seafood spot in the works that she hopes to open up next winter.
8: building that empire. And now we head to the burbs.
7: Phoenixville, where the bar scene seems to be growing each and every day.
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9: We got 2 kegs out of 8 that were released the entire state of Pennsylvania.
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9: We do that to include everybody in the fun.
11: There's no waiting. You just come up and pour yourself another one.
1: The space is a family project spearheaded by Chef Lewis Leiterman and his father-in-law, Gary Strayer.
9: A new approach to the American bar.
11: That was not part of my retirement, but it's been great.
1: The building dates back to 1880.
9: A lot of culture and history behind it.
1: After gutting the space, they kept its history alive and on display.
9: We didn't let them throw out any of the wood. The timber and the accent wood pieces are actually from 1880.
1: They recovered nails made at the original Phoenixville foundry to hang the flight boards.
9: Add a little bit of charm and tie in the history. District.
1: There's an open kitchen.
9: We've got a chef's counter. Don't tap the glass. You'll scare the cooks.
1: You get an up-close look as elevated gastropub fare is prepared.
9: We've had people say they feel like they're sitting front row at the Food Network.
1: The menu includes Lewis's take on duck confit.
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9: 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The meat's just like falling off the bone. Exciting to try new things and take that aha bite.
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13: 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We actually call it hunting with Nono.
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13: That was just inspired by some fajitas I had recently.
14: It's a red pepper risotto topped with Wagyu short rib.
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14: Served with Iberico pork and grilled pineapple.
13: A little bit of a chipotle sauce.
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13: I really just love to have dishes that kind of have that soul or just a little bit of story. Hey, look, and Kev. It's a team effort, 100%. Without those guys in the back, I couldn't do any of this.
3: Well, that's three spots for dinner.
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2: Reaching out.
20: The community has a good heart. 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
21: It takes them back to who they were when they weren't homeless.
2: Even on a tough day, we're here for you on All Good. The extraordinary bond we have with our pets is unlike any other. Here on Pet Project, we consider our furry friends members of the family, and we know you do, too. So we're introducing you to some of the most amazing pets we've met.
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2: And the stories of resilient pets that inspire us all.
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15: Here's my father, Paco Lopez.
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27: Menu items include breads, bars, blondies, and cupcakes, cookies, and cakes.
29: All of it's gluten and dairy free, and most of it's vegan.
27: Wow. The banana split cake is called a Laney Janie, which was Megan's grandmother's nickname.
29: She was bananas and a little nuts.
27: The best seller also comes in a cupcake size.
34: Where's the Action News investigators? There's no way that this is gluten free and dairy free.
27: The peanut butter fluff cookies give a nod to Philly.
29: The fluff, John, is a lot of fun.
34: Ooh. anything with John, I technically have to try it.
0: You do kind of have to try
34: okay.
0: it.
34: I'm in love.
27: Megan says it's a lot to have a full-time job and bake on the side, but she says she's sticking with it.
0: Somehow it works. When you have a passion for something, you just figure it out.
27: Amigos Bakery in South Philadelphia was the first shop owner Fermin Perez opened 10 years ago.
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2: 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Learn how these artists make some of the most bizarre...
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2: 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When you meet the people behind the art, you get to appreciate every stroke of genius. 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
13: It's the best thing I've ever had.
2: Worth the Wait takes you to the front of America's longest lines to answer one question. Is it worth the wait? From a massive 7-pound burrito to a slice of pie that has locals going crazy, we'll let you know what's worth it and what's not. This is Worth the Wait. This country is full of unusual places to see and amazing things to do. But only the locals really know where to go. On My Go-To, we discover some of the strangest...
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2: Reaching out.
20: The community has a good heart. I didn't think they would have helped me like this.
2: And putting other people first.
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2: Even on a tough day, we're here for you on All Good. The extraordinary bond we have with our pets is unlike any other. Here on Pet Project, we consider our furry friends members of the family, and we know you do too. So we're introducing you to some of the most amazing... The extraordinary bond we have with our pets is unlike any other. Here on Pet Project, we consider our furry friends members of the family, and we know you do too. So we're introducing you to some of the most amazing pets we've met.
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26: This recipe follows the principles of the anti-inflammatory diet.
35: Foods we eat have a major role to play in inflammation.
26: And Mainline Health rheumatologist Sunita Jasti says chronic low-grade inflammation can cause pretty much all of the major diseases.
35: Diabetes, heart disease, hypertension, autoimmune diseases, and some cancers.
33: What I'm going to do first is I'm going to make my yogurt. Sauce.
26: The yogurt sauce is the tasty topper to this salmon cakes dish.
33: This is the yogurt and the lemon juice.
26: Add to that chives and salt and pepper to taste.
33: And that is my yogurt sauce. How simple is that?
26: Put the sauce in the fridge to chill and then get to work on your salmon cakes.
33: Here's our canned salmon.
26: When it comes to reducing joint inflammation, registered dietitian nutritionist Amy Deal Greenlaw says canned salmon has the trifecta. effective nutrients your body needs.
0: Omega-3 fatty acids along with vitamin D and calcium. I'm going to start with an egg.
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26: Next, heat some olive oil in a pan.
0: Nice healthy fats.
26: Form into four patties and cook for 3 to 4 minutes on each side. Serve the salmon cakes on a bed of mixed greens, top with the yogurt sauce, and enjoy.
0: Salmon cakes with simple yogurt sauce and a bed of greens.
26: This dish is packed with just some of the anti-inflammatory ingredients you can add to your diet.
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16: Nothing brings people together like a great meal. 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
16: 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What is true kindness? How can we help our neighbors in need? Maybe it's as simple as a smile or a hug.
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23: Yeah.
16: All Good is about finding everyday people doing good in their communities.
19: So they come here and they can get their food, personal items, everything.
16: Reaching out.
20: The community has a good heart. I didn't think they would have helped me like this.
16: And putting other people first.
24: It takes them back to who they were when they weren't homeless.
16: Even on a tough day, we're here for you on All Good. The extraordinary bond we have with our pets is unlike any other. Here on Pet Project, we consider our furry friends members of the family, and we know you do, too. So we're introducing you to some of the most amazing pets we've met.
28: This is a duck I keep seeing everywhere.
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16: And the stories of resilient pets that inspire us all.
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16: 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But only the locals really know where to go. On My Go-To, we discover some of the strangest...
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16: 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Join us as we take you around to some of the best and most unique restaurants around the country. 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
16: And meet some of the customers taking on their challenges. 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
7: 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The Walnut Street Theater is bringing a jukebox musical to its stage.
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9: Beautiful, the Carol King musical tells the story of this prolific songwriter's life.
10: From aspiring songwriter to when she found her voice and became a solo star.
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10: The Walnut Street Theater is doing a brand new take on it. There's a lot more dance.
12: The music everyone will love. People will be surprised by how touching her story is. It has so much heart.
9: It follows two songwriting couples in New York City.
10: Carol King and her husband, Jerry Goffin, played by me, and Cynthia Weil and Barry Mann.
9: Matthew Amira's real-life wife, Catherine Boswell, plays Weil.
10: There's constant competition between these two couples to churn out the best songs of the time.
9: King navigates her tumultuous marriage.
12: The music that she wrote is so influenced by her sadness.
9: She finds friendship with Weil.
12: They both had the same goal to become as successful as their male counterparts and really write songs. And they were both truly revolutionary.
9: Their songwriting produced hits that helped boost other groups to stardom.
10: The Shirelles, Will You Still Love Me Tomorrow? There was this lovely symbiotic relationship between these writers and incredible black artists. The Drifters sing Some Kind of Wonderful. People come away saying, I had no idea that she wrote all these songs. So you're going to be surprised.
9: The arc of the show lands audiences at Carnegie Hall.
10: You see her transition to when she found her voice and released her first solo album, Tapestry.
12: The music will make you feel so much joy. It is so beautiful.
3: Beautiful. The Carol King musical runs through May 5th at the Walnut Street Theater.
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16: The food.
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35: It looks fantastic. A lot of memories in here. It's a roller coaster to come in here and relive a lot of these experiences.
36: This WB tour with this Gilmore Girls theme is magical. I couldn't believe it. I came about an hour ago and I walked around. It just brought so many fond memories. And emotions, and I'm sure all the fans that are here have the same feeling to relive it after 20 years. So it's just magical. We just need the snow.
0: what Gilmore Girls fans could expect from the tour is a deeper look into Stars Hollow. So you can come and see where Lorelai and Rory live. You can see Dozie's Market. You can see Luke's Diner. Fans can walk the same sets that the whole entire cast of Gilmore Girls was for 7 years.
1: You're amazing.
4: You're amazing. You guys are amazing.
5: It's mind-boggling that this many people are rabid, amazing, supportive, wonderful fans who occasionally even walk up to me and say, you're Ted Rooney. You were on the Gilmore Girls. Oh, my God. It's so great. And they're always sweet. Somebody on the plane did, and my son was so embarrassed. Ugh.
0: In my 2 years of being here, I've never seen a dress up as we did it this year. So it's very exciting. We're so excited to welcome the fans back, the guests back to See Stars Hollow. But this is definitely a fan favorite.
6: Feels really good. The world needs something like this. It needs joy. It needs comfort. It needs happiness. It's a comfort show for a reason, and people turn to it every day, all day, even have it playing in the background. But it has a very healing quality for a lot of people to watch it.
8: 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We love to have turkey for Thanksgiving, for Christmas. If you're Hispanic, you love to have tamales. And for Dia de los Muertos, you have to have your Dia de los Muertos bread.
11: The pan de muerto, I like that it's very soft. It's not too sweet, but you still get that sweetness. You can enjoy it with some coffee. It's very delicious.
14: I got into the bakery business because of my family. I basically grew up here. Everything started from my grandpa. My grandpa was the one that started the business, and we just continued it. Pan de muerto, which translates in English, bread for the dead. A lot of people come in here looking for the altars to show our respect to our ancestors that have, you know, gone to the other side.
11: A few years ago, I did have my grandma, who was basically my second mother, pass away. She really liked this bread. I'm glad that there's places like this that offer these types of bread.
8: It's not just for the altar, for the ofrenda, but it's also that you can eat with your family. It's something that you share, and then you talk about your ancestors, and it just reminds you of the connection that you all have, both the living and the dead.
14: The different versions that we sell are the ones that have just sugar or the one that has sesame seeds on them. They're not as sweet. It's more of a cinnamon, like orangey flavor that you get out of it. Around October, November, we definitely get a big demand, which we're really grateful for. We have different people coming in asking for it that aren't even part of the Hispanic community, but they definitely want to share in that tradition.
15: Dia de los Muertos is a 3,000 or more year old tradition in Mexico. But I really feel, I mean, you can see it nowadays, that it's not just a Mexican celebration. It has transcended borders, religion, ethnicities, and I think it's part of the beauty of it.
18: The way we celebrate it now is very specific to the land that we know now as Mexico. The indigenous people used to celebrate their dead, and it was very specific. It was very, very ritualistic. It was believed that the skull contained the life experiences. You flash forward to now, the skull, the sugar skull, is still a throwback from that. There is an Aztec saying that we are asleep while we are alive. It is only when we die that we truly awaken. When the Europeans came and brought Catholicism with them, Day of the Dead Indigenous became a hybrid of what we now know as Dia de los Muertos, on the first dedicated to children and on the second dedicated to adults.
15: Part of the idea of co-founding the Dia de los Muertos Grand Parade in the city of Long Beach came from watching the movie 007, where the beginning scene of that movie is an actual parade of Dia de los Muertos in Mexico City that now has become a massive tradition and celebration. And the movie Coco was another example, right? It's a beautiful job that Disney did representing our community and in this particular tradition in our culture. The fact that we celebrate death, because there is no life without death. I know that some people don't really understand it, and they might seem that it's kind of creepy. How is it that you celebrate their death? We don't celebrate their death. We celebrate their lives.
19: If you're looking for an adrenaline rush, look no further than K1 Speed Indoor Kart Racing. Those behind the wheel here at K1 might surprise you. Not just the guys, the girls are showing up.
20: I think that
19: Aria Duenas and her sister Zoe stopped by the Burbank location to give it a go.
1: Why can boys only do that thing? We're all the same.
2: I just like the thrill of it, like going fast and passing people.
19: K1 has more than 100 locations worldwide with its biggest stake here in Southern California.
3: With the thrill comes a little bit of risk.
7: Yes.
3: Is that part of it?
7: It is part of it. You can come here, be 2 inches off the ground, and race your heart out.
19: And so, it was my turn.
7: All right, guys, visors down, visors down.
19: Even those with past racing experience, like myself, can find this to be a little challenging. After several trips around, it was back to the pits.
3: Here's the deal. If you can tell, this is a workout.
19: Winning here is all about having the fastest lap time where it comes down to tenths of a second. Racing against me was our intern. Who impressed?
3: Okay, so that was the first time that you've ever done this.
9: Yes.
3: Reaction.
9: I mean, that was, I have such an adrenaline high. I mean, it was so incredible. Being behind the wheel, it definitely is harder than I thought. It takes a lot of muscle, a lot of strength, but it's fun. I think it's fun trying to learn the track.
10: My back is sore, and I play soccer 3 days a week, a bunch of other sports. This is different muscles.
19: That's where the youth may have us beat.
3: Are you ever scared out there?
1: Not really, no.
19: Not one complaint.
1: I'm like, this feels fun, this feels great, I feel like I can do this a lot.
12: We wanted to spend our day here at the Presidential Library. This is a bucket list item. So my mom and dad and I flew in from Oklahoma yesterday just to spend our day here.
13: One thing I can say about Reagan is he could definitely pick a view.

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1: Nothing brings people together like a great meal. And at Bite Size, communities coming together around food is what we're all about. Join us as we take you around to some of the best and most unique restaurants around the country. You'll meet the people behind some of the best eats in town and hear the stories behind the meals.
2: Here's my father, Paco Lopez.
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1: And meet some of the customers taking on their challenges. Let us add a little flavor to your day at Bite Size. What is true kindness? How can we help our neighbors in need? Maybe it's as simple as a smile or a hug.
4: All sorts of emotions.
5: Yeah.
1: All Good is about finding everyday people doing good in their communities.
6: So they come here and they can get their food, personal items, everything.
1: Reaching out.
7: The community has a good heart. I didn't think they would have helped me like this.
1: And putting other people first.
8: It takes them back to who they were when they weren't homeless.
1: Even on a tough day, we're here for you on All Good. The extraordinary bond we have with our pets is unlike any other. Here on Pet Project, we consider our furry friends members of the family, and we know you do, too. So we're introducing you to some of the most amazing pets we've met.
9: This is a duck I keep seeing everywhere.
1: The owners who go above and beyond to help them out.
10: I could tell it was love at first sight.
1: And the stories of resilient pets that inspire us all.
11: You see having Papa Wheelie on camera.
1: So give yourself a treat and join us on Pet Project. 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You'll meet the people behind some of the best eats in town and hear the stories behind the meals.
2: Here's my father, Paco Lopez.
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12: I cannot think of any cultural icon more emblematic to Mexico than Frida Kahlo. Here in the heart of Hollywood, we have a reproduction of Frida's house, the house where she was raised.
13: I went to the Frida Kahlo Museum in Mexico City last year, and it was stunning, and the colors are so vibrant, her style is so iconic.
12: Frida Kahlo, during the last few decades, her art has been rediscovered, and now she is widely known all over the world and recognized as someone who established trends.
13: It's amazing because you get a bit of an insight into her life as well. So this is very cool. This is replicating that and pulling the curtain behind on Frida Kahlo and her amazing work.
14: Esta exposición se trata efectivamente de la Frida humana para que la gente realmente empiece a conocer no nada más a la Frida artista, sino a la tía Frida.
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16: It's fascinating because I enjoy cooking, and to be able to connect with what is displayed here, we connect at a different level altogether. It's just lovely.
17: Art keeps coming all the time. This is one of those passion brands.
18: I love Whataburger. It's my favorite meal. Yeah.
17: The love of Whataburger can be in a physical form.
19: I just saw this one, and this is spinning around 360, so it looks pretty cool.
17: We're one of those Texas traditions that Armin Dobson, when he first started, he says, I'm going to make a burger that you got to pick up with 2 hands and makes you say, what a burger. We're here at the Whataburger Museum of Art at South by Southwest. It's an immersive experience that started online back in 2019. We knew from the get-go that this was going to be a hit. People love Whataburger. They come in and they're wearing their Whataburger outfits, hats. We have people that said, I used to work as a Whataburger when I was a teenager. So, yeah, the love just flows. They want to be a part of either taking a table tent and having their photo taken with it.
20: That's the whole thing with Whataburger. You go to Whataburger late nights sometimes. You take these home with you. I don't have a collection.
17: Or just seeing the way they feel about Whataburger come through different people's art. And it means something to different folks when they're seeing the

0: different types of art that we have here.
1: I love roses, first off, and I love art. I have, like, the same one that my tia did of roses, but I just kind of like how it was in a Whataburger cup. It's just, like, a mix of both cultures, I guess.
0: It's a place of community that is just who we are. That kind of love and passion goes beyond food. It goes into the bright orange and white colors that we display, and it's everybody becomes a part of that orange family.
2: Art can inspire, uplift, and give us a whole new perspective on things. On Stroke of Genius, we find creativity from all over the country and take you inside the minds of their brilliant creators. Learn how these artists make some of the most bizarre...
3: Hi, I'm Diana Wood, the crazy power wash artist.
2: Resourceful...
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2: And unique artwork from communities around the country. When you meet the people behind the art, you get to appreciate every stroke of genius. Ever walk by a really long food line and think, those people are crazy?
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2: Why would anyone stand hours on their feet before they can sit down to eat?
6: It's the best thing I've ever had.
2: Worth the Wait takes you to the front of America's longest lines to answer one question. Is it worth the wait? From a massive 7-pound burrito to a slice of pie that has locals going crazy, we'll let you know what's worth it and what's not. This is Worth the Wait. This country is full of unusual places to see and amazing things to do. But only the locals really know where to go. On My Go-To, we discover some of the strangest...
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15: Is about a quarter mile south of Foothill Boulevard or Route 66. The inspiration for a lot of what you see here at Jake's.
16: This is California style barbecue. It's a little different than Texas barbecue or Memphis, but this is what my customers love.
15: As you're walking through Old Town, Jake's Roadhouse really stands out. They have a little bit of everything. It's colorful, it's unique in that, I mean, look around with all the road signs and whatnot. And the food, though, is what is really good.
16: I came from Zacatecas in 1977. We came to California, and a couple years later, we went to Wichita, Kansas. I used to work in two restaurants, dishwashing, busboy, and then I became a cook. That's how I started learning how to barbecue. And we came back, and I opened Jake's Roadhouse in 2000. I finally got the chance to make it my way. So, for example, I have a spicy barbecue that I make with homegrown peppers, molasses, brown sugar, and ketchup. And that's my Tony barbecue sauce. And people love it.
17: Tony's learned this business literally from the ground up and does it better than anyone I know. I enjoy eating everything there.
18: I'm sure every Monrovian is happy that he ended up here. Thank goodness. I have tried so many barbecue restaurants in Southern California. And quite honestly, this is one of the top barbecue places, and I come all the time.
16: We always try to please the customer. When they leave, they need to leave happy so they can come back.
9: tonight on this walk, we'll be able to connect to the river again and connect to it in a new way at night, which is a kind of atypical way to connect to nature in general, adding new layers to our world that includes both people and rivers and all the life that it sustains.
19: You know, I heard rumors about the LA River, but mostly you just think of it as a concrete pit. But clearly, like, life, to be really cheesy, life finds a way, right? Whether it's just the sediment building, the willows growing, the tule growing, and then that just invites more and more biodiversity. It'll come back if you give it the chance to grow.
9: I did get a new telescope that we're going to bust out for the first time tonight. And this will it'll be easier for me to actually point it to the moon and for people to see it and even take a picture through the telescope to get a nice shot of the beautiful full moon tonight.
20: My favorite animal was the crawdad that we saw. That was pretty unexpected and just cool to see. Definitely special to spend that much time along the river, in the river, and hearing all the sounds of the birds and the water, and seeing the moon shine on the water was definitely a new experience that I haven't had.
19: You know, a great space to build community within the LA area, a great space to just, like, talk about nature and our environment and how we can, you know, see it and continue to do better for it.
9: What we do at home, even though it seems far away from the river, can have a really big impact on the river. And not just the river, but also the whole ocean, because it flows through the ocean. So you can have a really big impact if everybody in the city just took care of what was immediately right around their home.
21: Okay, cool.
22: Brody Fest is a weekend celebration of a comedian we lost to suicide in 2019 named Brody Stevens.
23: He went to Reseda High School. He loved baseball.
24: This is going to be embarrassing. Strike zone.
25: Comics like to banter, man. They love it. They're very competitive. Now this year, we're adding our first annual football game.
22: Comedy Gives Back started as our nonprofit in 2019 when we lost Brody, and we said we can't lose another comedian. We came together and said we're going to support stand-up comedians. And he had such a devoted fan and friend base. They started this walk. They built this bench here. And Comedy Gives Back partnered with them to bring a comedy benefit show at the Comedy Store to life, as well as a softball game today.
26: Look alive! It's so awesome that Comedy Gives Back is there to support comics. It's a very dark career to get into, you know, and a lot of us need someone to talk to. Some of us need a hug.
23: The community of comedians have come out to have fun and remember their friend.
25: And when he passed away, it created a big, huge hole in the comedy community. We started to do a walk to raise money for Comedy Gives Back, which is a safety net for comedians that need help, like resources in mental health or drug and alcohol resources.
27: Brody was just a true one of a kind. He would be touched. He would be so happy to know that we will never let his memory be forgotten. As Sandy Danto hilariously riffed what Brody would say about this today, he would say, "Does Richard Pryor have an annual memorial and walk and softball game? I don't think so."
2: Nothing brings people together like a great meal. And at Bite Size, communities coming together around food is what we're all about. Join us as we take you around to some of the best and most unique restaurants around the country. You'll meet the people behind some of the best eats in town and hear the stories behind the meals.
28: Here's my father, Paco Lopez.
2: See some of the craziest dishes they have to offer.
29: We are eating 30 feet of pasta.
2: And meet some of the customers taking on their challenges. Let us add a little flavor to your day at Bite Size. What is true kindness? How can we help our neighbors in need? Maybe it's as simple as a smile or a hug.
30: All sorts of emotions.
31: Yeah.
2: All Good is about finding everyday people doing good in their communities.
32: So they come here and they can get their food, personal items, everything.
2: Reaching out.
33: The community has a good heart. I didn't think they would have helped me like this.
2: And putting other people first.
34: It takes them back to who they were when they weren't homeless.
2: Even on a tough day, we're here for you on All Good. The extraordinary bond we have with our pets is unlike any other. Here on Pet Project, we consider our furry friends members of the family, and we know you do, too. So we're introducing you to some of the most amazing pets we've met.
0: This is a duck I keep seeing everywhere.
2: The owners who go above and beyond to help them out.
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2: And the stories of resilient pets that inspire us all.
14: You see having Popeye Wheelie on camera.
2: So give yourself a treat and join us on Pet Project.
3: I'm Shirley Curry. I'm 82 years old, and I'm the gaming grandma. Oh, go, go, go, go, go.
4: I'm Joseph Green. I'm 26 years old, and I'm Shirley's number one grandson.
5: How'd you become the grandma gamer?
3: My son gave me a computer and a game and started me in both, and I became addicted.
5: Talk about your friendship with Joseph.
3: He just would comment and talk to me on my channel.
5: So, Joseph, you got a friend who's 82 years old and playing video games?
6: Yeah, can you believe it?
5: Boo! Oh my gosh!
4: Even though there's an age difference, we have a lot of things in common and obviously lots in video games.
3: Gaming is an open world and it should be open to everybody. And everybody should accept everybody into it.
7: The OC Fair is the largest gathering of community in Orange County all summer long, and people come back year after year to make those memories with their families and friends. We've waited all year for this fair, so the OC Fair is on. We're here through August 18th. We want everyone to come and take a look at everything the OC Fair has to offer. There's animals, rides, and games, beautiful exhibits. There's always great music at the OC Fair, including the Toyota Summer Concert Series in the Pacific Amphitheater. And of course, there's great food. There's everything on a stick. The new thing this year is a sriracha honey bacon-wrapped pork belly on a stick. It's a mouthful, but it's a really delicious mouthful.
8: 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We usually come to Big E's truck every single year. We always get the turkey leg.
10: This is actually my first time here. 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So we just decided to come on out here with my girlfriend. And as of right now, favorite part is probably the gondola.
11: Ellie, I love what you guys have going on here at the Toyota Display. Talk to me a little bit about it.
12: Well, there really is so much happening right here at the Toyota Display. 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
7: What we offer here at the OC Fair is family-friendly. 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
13: 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People come here from far and wide just to come see what Jack's Candy is all about.
21: They have a variety of all different types of candies. 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
28: Who doesn't love going to a candy store? You're kind of getting reminded of being a kid again.
13: We're in downtown Los Angeles, right in the warehouse district. We sell everything that you need for a party. Snacks, party supplies, piñatas, and of course, candies. It's always a bit of shock and awe. When you walk in here, you smell the candy right when you walk in.
28: So today we're actually here trying to get candy for our baby shower. My wife and her family have been coming here forever. This is the only thing I'm getting for myself. I don't know why. I used to get it from like ice cream trucks and never kind of get reminded of your childhood.
31: I come up here to Jack's Candy, and it's about an hour drive, but it's worth coming here.
35: Yeah, they got a lot of candy that has been around for 40, 50 years. You can't get those anywhere else.
21: They have different varieties. A lot of the Mexican candies, the Lucas ones. It's like, which ones do you guys like the most with the chamoy and the...
36: I like the
21: lollipop.
13: We pretty much have candies from all over the world. So you come in here, you find everything that you're looking for, all the colors that you're looking for, all the candies you're looking for. It really is a magical experience when you can taste a piece of candy and it can take you back to, you know, a previous time in your life.
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2: 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Hey, Bay Area. It's time to share some amazing stories and feel good. We could all use some inspiration right now, and you've come to the right place. This show is all about good food, good people, and good living. On today's show, upcycle fashion, handcrafted books, Maui's Michelangelo, live fire cooking, but first, a San Francisco institution.
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17: I just bought $75 worth of them, and I'm excited to have them.
16: Years ago, they just decided to open a donut shop. Never thought Bob Donuts is going to become a big institution, and it's been for like 3 generations. A lot of people tell me, you have to wake up at 2 or 3 in the morning. But when you do it with a passion and, like, if you really liked it, being a baker is really fun. Early in the morning, everybody knows already what to do. After we finish our dough that we cut it by hand, the dough kind of raises a little bit. That's when they're ready to fry. We fry it. They come up from the fryer, and that's when the baker decides which flavor they're going to start making. The regular glaze, we just, like, drizzle it. But every other flavor, we just, like, do it by hand. When we're, like, baking and frying, it's like we're dancing. Like, we go side to side, front and back, left and right. It's like a cha-cha-cha dance on here always. We have the buttermilks. That's one of my favorites, buttermilk bars. But it's just like having pancakes in your mouth. Fruity Pebbles, Cinnamon Crunch, Fruit Loops. We have the Hawaiian Malasadas, Tiramisu, Creme Brulee, Strawberry Shortcakes. We have the option of vegan donuts. It's 100% vegan. Even though when I'm not at work, my brain is always working like, oh, should I work with this flavor? Should I combine this with this? Should I, like, always something goes on. Every day we try to bring something new to the menu. So we have the jalapeno cream cheese, sun-dried tomato cream cheese, or chives cream cheese.
17: I usually could just go for a jelly donut, and that's my favorite. And I went, oh my God, what am I going to eat? And I saw crazy colors, and I thought, what's that? Okay, get that.
16: I always tell everybody, like, we always have to try everything before it goes out. That's when you gain a lot of weight. That's when you gain a lot of weight. The big donuts, like, bigger as my head, like, literally, like, my head. Big donut challenge. You do it under 2 minutes, you get a free donut, you get a t-shirt, and your name on the wall. If you do it under 3 minutes, you pay for the donut, but you get a free t-shirt and your name on the wall. When I go home, I come to my wife and daughter and be like, hey, customer, compliment my donut. This neat thing that I make, people's loving it. So that for me is like, oh yeah. That's giving you, like, they give me more strength for next day to come over and do it better. A lot of people from different countries come back to San Francisco, and they're like, oh, I'm always looking forward to come to Bob Donut. Any time of the day, a donut, always good for you. And always put a smile on your face.
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0: 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We're designing, we're doing jackets, we're doing cut and sew, we have our work shirts. For me, it was like, it just opened a world of so many things that could be done. My name is Samantha Saavedra, and I'm the owner and creative director of Mia Flores. The embroidery machine is 120 years old. It's all hand cranked. So basically, I'm drawing with a machine and I'm telling the machine with a handle that goes in a circle motion where to go. It's kind of like tattooing on clothes. People normally, they don't know what they want to do. Some people come ready and prepare with their art, and some people don't. And all I ask is like a few references or like what kind of style of drawing. I do a lot of traditional tattoo style, but I've done a range of different art on garments, landscapes, really like detailed, creative, natural floral embroidery to like roses and fonts. I'm from Lima, which is the capital, and I grew up in a neighborhood called Miraflores, which is the name of the shop, the textile industry in Peru, and going to the garment district at 17 and just seeing buttons and fabric and like what we could make. It was really, really cool. When I was 20, I moved here to go to college. After like 5 years, I just decided to stay and not go back. A few years later, I got that job at Levi's and kind of opened this whole door of what I could do as an artist and as a maker. What inspired me the most are the women that I grew up with. Like, my mom was a single mom, and she worked really, really hard. Like, going back from the U.S. to Peru, my grandmothers were really, like, stubborn and hard workers, and like were always telling me that anything that I put my mind into, like if I just worked really hard, it will work out. We took that from only doing what people asked me to do for them to I'm already creating one-of-a-kind pieces that are just ready to be sold. So we're designing, we're doing jackets, we're doing cut and sew. We have 7 different vendors in the shop that bring vintage. Each one has their own style, but they do bring a lot of items that if you wanted to, you can pick up a jacket and add your name, you know, or we can do a custom big piece for you. Because the whole purpose of the shop is we want you to give a second life to your clothes. And by repairing it, it adds personality and it can be customized. I didn't let anybody tell me, are you sure? Maybe you should do this first. And I was like, no, I'm gonna jump all the hoops and maybe some steps to get to where I want to be. Not everything that you make is going to sell. Not everything that you make is a masterpiece. And sometimes you have to kind of go back to having fun on what you're making to then create that big thing that people are going to love.
2: Up next, a Maui artist uses reclaimed wood to create masterpieces. We should all be staying active, and here on Pumped, we show you all the different ways members of your community are keeping in shape. Meet people who can make a gym wherever they go.
1: You can literally make anything and everything yours.
2: Proving that age is just a number.
18: How old are you?
1: 80.
2: And challenging what we think is possible.
19: Get up, baby! Get up! That's what I love!
1: Can't breathe.
2: So put on your sweats and join us to get pumped. The extraordinary bond we have with our pets is unlike any other. Here on Pet Project, we consider our furry friends members of the family, and we know you do, too. So we're introducing you to some of the most amazing pets we've met.
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2: 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Learn how these artists make some of the most bizarre...
18: Hi, I'm Diana Wood, the crazy power wash artist.
2: Resourceful...
15: Everything around me inspires me.
2: And unique artwork from communities around the country. When you meet the people behind the art, you get to appreciate every stroke of genius. Walk down any street in America and take a moment to listen to the locals. They know the way.
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25: We just believe in our hearts about giving back.
2: So let's explore this country with the people who know it best. This is Localish. Welcome back to the show. Dale Zarella is a master visionary and artist with a passion for helping others.

0: Maui is full of talented artists who are creating unique works of art, even out of wood. Dale, it is such a pleasure to meet you.
1: Likewise.
0: I'm already in awe of the sculptures behind you. And I just want to know, how does one first get into woodworking?
1: I started when I was 12. I found my gift. And it was woodshop class is when I did my first carving, and I've been doing it faithfully ever since. And then I moved here when I was 23, and I just kept with it my whole life. 51 years I've been sculpting.
0: 51 years. Now, when you're creating something, do you have a vision?
1: Yes.
0: Or how does it all begin?
1: It starts with a vision.
0: Okay.
1: Michelangelo put the process of the sculptor perfectly when he said, I saw the angel in the stone, I carved until I set her free. It's as simple as that. And my job has been to learn the skills to take everything else away, and that's what I've done. I'm more surprised than everybody else what comes out, though.
0: I was going to say, because you have all these different types of sculptures, and I've heard that the one behind you right here, you were making this, and you weren't quite sure what would be your final product. Is that kind of correct?
1: Well,
0: or what were you envisioning?
1: I saw her in there. Now, these pieces came from Lahaina, from the fire. And I had a great mentor named Herb Kane here in Hawaii. He was one of Hawaii's greatest historians. And he always told me to trust my visions. And this Hawaiian female, Wahine, has come out. And there was a very well-known female protector of the fish pond in Lahaina back in history. And I feel that is her. This is the Hawaiian hawk, the Io. This is the Hawaiian owl, the Pueo. The Hawaiian Pueo is a very unique Pueo in the world. There's only one other like it in the Galapagos Islands because it's a day owl. And the Pueo and the hawk are both amakuas to the Hawaiians. Just like the American Indians had spirit protectors, the bear, the eagle, the Hawaiians had amakuas, family protectors. The Io was a very powerful protector. The Pueo was a very powerful protector. So there are many of the amakuas I'm seeing in these burned pieces.
0: That's beautiful. What does it mean to you that you're taking a very tragic event and almost like a phoenix rising out of the ashes, you're creating just beautiful artwork? What does that mean for you and just the locals here?
1: Oh my gosh, I didn't think of it when the fire initially happened, but then several days later, I started having visions of sculptures from the trees there because I did shows in Lahaina on Friday nights for over 30 years. And I would go and walk around the town in the back roads and visit the giant trees. So to be able to utilize them and bring back their beauty is so satisfying, extra satisfying to me.
0: I can see it.
1: Yeah.
0: You beam with pride when you talk about Lahaina.
1: Yes.
0: And you're also giving back to the community.
1: Yes.
0: What are you doing for the town?
1: Well, I immediately got involved with Tree Covery, and we are a nonprofit that our goal is to raise 30,000 trees for the residents of Lahaina and Kula, where we had devastating fires, as they start to rebuild. So half of the money has been going directly to tree covery on these pieces.
0: So at the end of this, you'll hopefully have 30,000. And people can buy one of your sculptures and donate that money.
1: And half of it, they get a tax write-off because we're a nonprofit.
0: That's fantastic. Dale, thank you so much. It's
1: my pleasure. Thank you so much.
2: Coming up, limited edition books handmade for 50 years. Nothing brings people together like a great meal. And at Bite Size, communities coming together around food is what we're all about. Join us as we take you around to some of the best and most unique restaurants around the country. You'll meet the people behind some of the best eats in town and hear the stories behind the meals.
3: Here's my father, Paco Lopez.
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2: 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We'll be right back. What is true kindness? How can we help our neighbors in need? Maybe it's as simple as a smile or a hug.
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6: Yeah.
2: All Good is about finding everyday people doing good in their communities.
7: So they come here and they can get their food, personal items, everything.
2: Reaching out.
8: The community has a good heart. I didn't think they would have helped me like this.
2: And putting other people first.
9: It takes them back to who they were when they weren't homeless.
2: Even on a tough day, we're here for you on All Good. The extraordinary bond we have with our pets is unlike any other. Here on Pet Project, we consider our furry friends members of the family, and we know you do, too. So we're introducing you to some of the most amazing pets we've met.
10: This is a duck I keep seeing everywhere.
2: The owners who go above and beyond to help them out.
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13: You don't want to skip anything on this. To the sausages. To the best worst you've ever had. We just wrapped Strahan and Sarah for the week, and one of my favorite things to do is to head out to my go-to spot, which is Worst Bar in Jersey City. Craving it already. Heading to get my sausage on. Some days we make a whole day out of hiking from Brooklyn to Jersey City. Just to eat the food. Charlie, don't hold up the group. It's about a 30-minute hike for a day of goodness.
14: We got our house bratwurst. And then moving over to this tray, we have the halal cart, deli currywurst.
13: This is my ducktail I've been raving about. You could never get through all the amazing food that is in this city from every culture and part of the world. If you want to try it, it's somewhere here in New York City and you never have to leave.

0: Welcome back to the show. Arian Press in San Francisco creates beautiful books by hand for over 50 years.
1: Well, you know, this craft is so labor intensive and so hands on. You can imagine that it really is not just a labor of love, but actually kind of a very slow labor of love. The attention to detail is very high and requires this kind of laser-focused attention over the course of the 3 or 4 months that we're in production for the book. The concept of bookmaking that was kind of established in the 1500s has not changed very much. What's important is that, you know, we continue to teach people, you know, how to use those technologies and bring them to life. Here we are in the Type Foundry. This is the McKinsey & Harris Foundry, also known as M&H Type, that was established in San Francisco in 1915, so now over 100 years old. The largest continually operating type foundry in the United States.
2: This came out in the 1890s. It's called the Monotype, and it casts each individual letter of a line of a paragraph of a book. And so you can cast an entire publication on just this. And one of the nice things about it is you have this, which is called a mat case. And this has all of the characters in one point size and one typeface here in this mat case. And in this pot of molten lead here is normally placed underneath. And so this is at about 700 degrees, 680 to 700 degrees. Lead shoots into it and cools instantly and then gets ejected and then ejected.
1: No two books that we make are ever the same. We essentially are recreating the wheel every time with the formats and the materials. Part of that process is made possible by having hands on the book at every stage.
2: These are all the mat cases that contain the different typefaces for the books that we use for the for type that we make to sell to other people. M&H has been around since 1915, and we produced so many things over the last 110 years, and so we've collected them all. None of these can be made again.
1: The bookmaking process for us begins with securing the rights, deciding on a title and a text, securing the rights for those. And once that happens, then the book is designed for metal type and sent to the monotype typecasters. Those are cast one at a time. If it's a 100,000 word book from the very beginning to the end, brought out to the press room floor where the lines of type are broken down into individual pages and made ready to go on press depending upon the format.
3: We are responsible once all the pages are printed for folding them and sewing them. We either machine sew them on our Smythe machine back there, or we hand sew them. We use 100% linen thread, and that's archival. We also, here at the bindery, make all of the covers ourselves. So we get a book board, and we are chopping it by hand here at Arian. And we assemble it with either a leather or a cloth spine. Each book is cased in.
1: In celebration of the 50th anniversary this year of the press, we chose to do an edition of Fables of Aesop, one of the most printed works in world literature, but we brought to it a 21st century attitude and interest. In total, there are 16 artists, there are 41 fables. now that we've moved here to Building B in Fort Mason, we've already experienced this kind of incredible uptick in the amount of foot traffic visitors that come here, and also this beautiful synergy that exists on the Fort Mason campus between the different arts organizations, cultural organizations, that really are making this a cultural destination for San Francisco.
0: Still ahead, a popular restaurant driven by live fire cooking. Art can inspire, uplift, and give us a whole new perspective on things. On Stroke of Genius, we find creativity from all over the country and take you inside the minds of their brilliant creators. Learn how these artists make some of the most bizarre...
4: Hi, I'm Diana Wood, the crazy power wash artist.
0: Resourceful...
5: Everything around me inspires me.
0: And unique artwork from communities around the country. When you meet the people behind the art, you get to appreciate every stroke of genius. Ever walk by a really long food line and think, those people are crazy?
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0: Why would anyone stand hours on their feet before they can sit down to eat?
7: This is the best thing I've ever had.
0: Worth the Wait takes you to the front of America's longest lines to answer one question. Is it worth the wait? From a massive 7-pound burrito to a slice of pie that has locals going crazy. We'll let you know what's worth it and what's not. This is Worth the Wait. This country is full of unusual places to see and amazing things to do. But only the locals really know where to go. On My Go-To, we discover some of the strangest...
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9: When I surf, I don't want to come back on land. It's quite nice to be on the ocean and kind of weightless and feeling the energy of the ocean. When I come back on land and I change out, I feel a bit more disabled. But when I'm out on the water, it really makes me feel alive and, you know, intense.
10: Went out with Dan. We watched, you know, surfing with him and having fun. We were looking at how he was actually surfing. We said, you know what? We're going to be able to help him take his surfing to a whole nother level.
9: We started collaborating. How could we make a custom surfboard that would work to fit my unique center of gravity, my unique body shape?
10: We've learned so much. That's not just helping Dan, but it's helping every single one of the veterans that we serve.
9: I think we've really hit the nail on the head with this latest design right here.
0: Welcome back to the show. Osito in San Francisco serves elegant food fueled by live fire.
11: Every little detail that we do happens without the technology that most people rely on. It makes, I think, the cooking more fun. It makes it more complicated. I would hope that even though things are presented somewhat simply here, when you look at it and you understand, wow, that just came from this very, very limited palette, you can leave feeling like you just experienced something special made by people who really, really care about the craft. The thing that I try to create here as much as possible is a sense of like, this thing that's in front of me has always been with me. But at the same time, it's also something that's brand new to me. I don't know if you can see this, but it's super beautiful. We cook it super slowly, wrapped around like the back of a tart. I'm from San Antonio, grew up in largely Latin neighborhoods. The earliest smells I remember are like smoking from a barbecue pit or menudo from my friend's grandma. My culinary journey started kind of as a means of like keeping me out of trouble. When I was 18, I think, or so, I was needing to get out of the life that I was living. And so I was looking for a way to leave and go start a new life somewhere else. And I had a friend's parents wanted to kind of keep me in the house to keep me out of trouble. And so every night we would cook something, simple things. But we would talk about just texture and the flavor and you know, acidity and all those things in a way that resonated with me. That didn't last long because I found the Tenderloin. I got sober and I found my way into first a small Mexican kitchen in the Mission called Regalito. And then from there, I worked at Bar Agricole in the early days of Bar Agricole when Brandon G was the chef. All of the things coming together, like I was newly sober. I had been homeless for a very long time. It was the first time I like started to, you know, make friendships. People were around me and showing me grace for how little I understood about being around people. We gained the star within the first year that we were opened. And so we've held it now for 3 years. I hadn't thought about Michelin that much in my life. But then honestly, like when we got it, I was like, this is super cool, you know? We are in an extremely high performing area and we wanted to give an experience that is just very bespoke and very intimate with a high level of touch, a high level of detail.
0: That's it for today's show, but tune in next week for an all-new episode. In the meantime, keep connected on social for more feel-good stories.

0: What is true kindness? How can we help our neighbors in need? Maybe it's as simple as a smile or a hug.
1: All sorts of emotions.
2: Yeah.
0: All good is about finding everyday people doing good in their communities.
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0: Reaching out.
4: 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I didn't think they would have helped me like this.
0: And putting other people first.
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0: Even on a tough day, we're here for you on All Good. You're watching Local-ish. Follow us at Local-ish.
6: Oh, that's good.
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10: The lines are long. The food? Fantastic.
11: We hear the oohs and ahs.
10: Grab your friends. 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
12: I've been coming here for 17 years.
10: It's spicy.
12: Ooh.
10: Fall off the bone and oh, so sweet.
13: That's what makes it taste good.
10: This is worth the wait.
14: We know what's good.
15: The 70s were a time of innovation, freedom, expression, and we really want to be able to take them back and have them fully immerse themselves in something that feels nostalgic. Peachy Keen is meant to be an ode to the 70s. So we have a soul train playing on the TV screens. The music alludes to the 70s. The staff is dressed in denim. Naturally, Peachy Keen gives a little bit of a southern energy and also speaks to being in a great mood and things being fun, which is what we wanted here. We worked with a great designer named Wid Chapman and his team. We wanted to be able to find a balance between making the space super fun and Instagrammable, but also functional. It was important for us to also create spaces that had an intimate feel to them. So that's why you'll see in the front section of the restaurant, it's a little section off. In the back area, it's meant for private events. People love the neon signs that we have up front for Life is Sweet, the feeling peachy in the back.
16: I love walking into the space around here. It's so colorful. It's so vibrant. It puts me in a good mood, seeing the disco balls, with all the colors, the patterns.
17: Mostly I focus on events, programming, and kind of just keeping the good energy alive here. There's just a lot of happiness that comes with this restaurant. Twice a month, we have something called the Sunday Get Down, and it's a drag brunch featuring Marti Cummings and Hanukkah Lewinsky, which are big queens in this neighborhood. And then we typically are a part of any sort of screenings that are happening in the community, so RuPaul's Drag Race, the All-Stars. Aside from drag programming, we also have just started like a date night on Tuesdays. So it's called It's a Love Thing, just to kind of get people out and platonically or romantically spending that one-on-one time with each other again.
18: I love working on horoscope nights. Once a month, we have an event for each star sign. We have tarot card readers, DJs, specific drinks that we make just for that night.
17: And last but not least, we're starting a lot of these one-off parties that are dance parties focused around certain themes.
15: The most recent party that we did was a Barbie party. We had an open bar. Everyone came decked out. We had Barbie photo booths. There were manicures in the corner. Coming up next is going to be an ABBA party at the end of the summer. So that'll be bell bottoms, good music, good vibes.
18: It's the pure excitement and thrill of everyone being dressed up.
15: Our staff, they're all super great individuals, very much so themselves, creative. And that adds to the vibe and the atmosphere.
18: People that want to work here really want to work here, and it's really nice to be around people who are so supportive. Working in Times Square is almost like working in a circus, and so you're not only reading the table but putting on a show for them.
15: The 70s were known for these really colorful, creamier, sweeter drinks. We found these awesome mushroom-shaped glasses, so our trippy hippie is super playful. People love it. We have our Disco Sally, which is our signature drink. It's actually named after Sally Lipman, who was an icon at Studio 54. So it comes in a light-up disco ball. And it's a souvenir too, so you get to take it home.
18: Right now, my favorite drink to make is a drink that I composed for the menu. It's a take on a Moscow Mule, but it has lychee in it. It's a little bit spicy with the ginger beer, but it's just enough kick to balance out the sweetness of lychee.
15: On the food side, we wanted to lean into a southern comfort feel. Our chef is named Dave Thomas, and he's incredible at what he does. Brunch is very popular for us, so our chicken waffle is a staple. The crab and corn beignets that we have are equally amazing. I love our milkshakes. They're the best way to finish off a meal here. The It's Your Birthday is everyone's favorite. The cake comes with a full slice of rainbow cake on top of it. The Glazed and Confused, a play on Dazed and Confused. There's a lot of places in New York where you can be dark and moody. I'm a New Yorker. I grew up here my whole life. And I think it's really nice to be in a space that from the minute that you get in the door feels so overwhelmingly positive. It's really hard to have a bad day when you're in a space that looks like this.
16: I feel like this restaurant really vibes the same way I do. I feel like I belong here.
15: That's probably my favorite part of it, just seeing people have genuine connections and a really good time whenever they're here.
16: We're very LGBTQ friendly.
17: We want people to feel accepted. We want people to feel happy, but most of all, comfortable to be themselves.
15: To be a part of something from the beginning of conception and then seeing people having a great time within the space, and I think it's only the beginning.
2: When I met Chef James and listened to him talk about dough, I was like hooked. And that was like 6 months before I even tasted his pizza, and I hired him right away. He's a really special chef. My name is Kevin Cox. I'm the owner of Funzie's Pizzeria at 36 St. Mark's Place in the East Village. Funzie's my son, so getting to name any business after your son, like, that's really cool. Our team is amazing. Our customers come in, and then they come back and they bring friends. The real goal is to become a community place. We really tried to recreate that, like, old school East Village pizzeria feel, where it was a place you grab a slice or a pie, but also where you see, like, you know, your friends in the neighborhood. I've always been, like, a wannabe artist, so I, like, just try and surround myself with people that are just really, really good artisans, whether it be using artists to hand paint all of our signs. Joe Lotto did this hand painted sign. He also did our main sign, which he absolutely killed it on that one. And Stucco and Giovanni Martini, or spray painting our board. East Village is like all about like graffiti and like art. Their jackets are handmade by Jose Bellina, who I found in the garment district. That's really what it's about. It's just bring together like all of these, you know, fantastic artisans. It's just real. It's us. And it's comfortable and unpretentious. A lot of the inspiration for the build out of the space came from my grandmother's house. I wanted to pair like New York's comfort food, which is pizza, with the place where like you get presents and like tons of hugs. So I just wanted to create that warm aura of the place. Well, you have to get the plain slice because you have to compare us against, like, you know, your neighborhood spot or your favorite pizzeria. But the unanimous favorite is the chicory, which is a very untraditional slice. I wanted Chef to make, like, a green slice, so he picked chicory. He picked dandelion greens, and then he makes a dandelion cream. That's, like, the base with mozzarella. He deep-fries bacon lardons, and then it's finished with a little lemon and fresh-shaved parmesan. When guests come back and bring their friends, they're always like, oh, you're going to get the chicory slice. Oh, you're going to get the burrata slice. Like, that's another one, because we put, like, a big glob of like stracciatella on top, then we finish it with some olive oil and some fresh shaved parmesan. We have three chefs in the kitchen, so I wanted to give them the ability to kind of like riff and kind of like get creative in the kitchen. So icebox cake is like a post-World War II style like dessert casserole. It is traditionally made with like graham cracker and then like a chocolate pudding and then Cool Whip. The housewife would throw it in the fridge and then she'd just scoop it, and that would be like dessert for the family. Like, yeah, boom. But like with chefs, you get to do, they do everything from scratch. You know, they're making like vanilla coulis and they're whipping fresh whipped cream and they're toasting coconuts. So we're doing like different ones every week depending on what is at the market. Right now we have kind of like a riff on like a strawberry shortcake with butter cookies and fresh whipped cream, fresh strawberries, and then strawberry compote. That's really fire. New York has a pulse, and like I feel that I found it in the East Village, and then I was able to hopefully like add to it and become like intermeshed with whatever the heck that is, especially when we have the OG East Village people come in and really have a fun time and have a great conversation with them and give them a great experience. Being able to connect with different people, being able to talk. That's why we have Funzie's Porch. It's like a place where you have the best people watching in New York City. Also have really cool conversations about music, art, what the DL is going on in the neighborhood. You know, you get all your neighborhood gossip. It's important to me. Like, details are so important in restaurants. Like, having that connection is so important in restaurants. And really good ones. And that's what we're trying to do.
0: We should all be staying active. And here on Pumped, we show you all the different ways members of your community are keeping in shape. Meet people who can make a gym wherever they go.
6: You can literally make anything and everything yours.
0: Proving that age is just a number.
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0: And challenging what we think is possible.
8: Get up, baby. Get up. That's what I love.
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0: 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Here on Pet Project, we consider our furry friends members of the family, and we know you do too. So we're introducing you to some of the most amazing pets we've met.
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0: 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On Stroke of Genius, we find creativity from all over the country and take you inside the minds of their brilliant creators. 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
1: We wanted something that we could be proud of. It's an inviting place. It's a place that anybody can come to. It's situated in a location that is close to downtown, close to 2nd Ward, 3rd Ward, 5th Ward, and everybody is always welcome here.
2: There's been a shift, right, in the culture and the demographics. Like for us personally, having grown up.
1: Everybody is always welcome here.
2: There's been a shift, right, in the culture and the demographics. Like for us personally, having grown up here, like most of our lives, with all the challenges and yes, them thriving. And it's important to us that we honor our roots and protect our culture too, but at the same time, we are very welcoming of the new residents that are coming in and how we're coming together to create this whole new climate. And I think the white rhino symbolizes that, you know, an animal who has just existed for such a long time and is still withstanding.
3: So we had to build this place during the pandemic. It was hard to find like labor, materials and everything, but we did it. We realized that we were going to open a bar. We needed a concept. And that concept was to help something else, like being environmental. We brought the paint from Italy. It's called Aerolite. It kills the bacteria in there. Then after that, we brought some products that, like the bottle crusher that you have. We brought it from New Zealand. It's a ELS 2.0, and it gets the job done. Probably we're the first bar in the United States to have that bottle crusher. It transforms the bottles into fine sand. Then we have a water generator that creates water through the density in the air.
0: It generates water from humidity using the reverse osmosis process.
4: So I was actually watching Rodrigo, one of the owners, put in a bottle and showing that it converts into sand. And those are the critical things that everybody needs to keep in mind when they're at home or owning a company, is how do we protect our environment.
5: And I think everybody else is going to eventually evolve into doing something good because of what White Rhino is doing. So they are a good platform into doing good for the neighborhood.
6: Nothing brings people together like a great meal. And at Bite Size, nothing brings people together like a great meal. And at Bite Size, communities coming together around food is what we're all about. Join us as we take you around to some of the best and most unique restaurants around the country. You'll meet the people behind some of the best eats in town and hear the stories behind the meals.
7: Here's my father, Paco Lopez.
6: See some of the craziest dishes they have to offer.
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6: 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What is true kindness? 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
9: All sorts of emotions.
10: Yeah.
6: All Good is about finding everyday people doing good in their communities.
11: So they come here and they can get their food, personal items, everything.
6: Reaching out.
12: The community has a good heart. I didn't think they would have helped me like this.
6: And putting other people first.
13: It takes them back to who they were when they weren't homeless.
6: Even on a tough day, we're here for you on All Good. The extraordinary bond we have with our pets is unlike any other. Here on Pet Project, we consider our furry friends members of the family, and we know you do, too. So we're introducing you to some of the most amazing pets we've met.
14: This is a duck I keep seeing everywhere.
6: The owners who go above and beyond to help them out.
15: I could tell it was love at first sight.
6: And the stories of resilient pets that inspire us all.
16: You see having Papa Wheelie on camera.
6: So give yourself a treat and join us on Pet Project. Nothing brings people together like a great meal. And at Bite Size, communities coming together around food is what we're all about. 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Let us add a little flavor to your day at Bite Size. This country is full of unusual places to see and amazing things to do. And who knows them better than the locals? On My Go-To, we head on down the side streets to find the beloved places you won't want to miss. Join us to find all the secret spots that the locals love on My Go-To. The extraordinary bond we have with our pets is unlike any other. Here on Pet Project, we consider our furry friends members of the family, and we know you do too. So we're introducing you to some of the most amazing pets we've met. So give yourself a treat and join us.

0: Dogs on Pet Project. Art can inspire, uplift, and give us a whole new perspective on things. On Stroke of Genius, we find creativity from all over the country. When you meet the people behind the art, you get to appreciate every stroke of genius.
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3: Did you know it was a berry from Brazil?
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6: 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We get our pulps from Brazil. The acai at Palmeiro tastes similar to what they serve as a sorbet in Brazil.
3: What does the acai taste like, do you know?
7: Pure acai.

0: I'm Amanda Moreira. I'm from Brazil. I'm the chief of açaí for Palmeiras Superfoods and co-founder.
1: My name is Hassam Shirmohammadi, and I am one of the co-founders and CMO of Palmeiras Superfoods.
2: Wow, it holds it too.
0: Açaí is a fruit that looks like a blueberry, but the seed is very big. Like, you need a lot of açaí to produce 1 kilo of pulp.
3: Do you remember when you first ate açaí by chance?
0: I remember, but the first time I ate it, yeah. I didn't like it. In Brazil, the açaí is very tart. People eat it with savory food like fish, meat. What people serve here for açaí is very different from Brazil. It's blended with juices, extremely sweet, and there's no taste of açaí at all. We at Palmeiro buy the pulp in Brazil, and we make our recipe in our kitchen. This is where the açaí is blended with all the other ingredients. From this point, we bring it to this machine where the açaí gets frozen. From here, we bring the açaí to the freezer, from the freezer to the stores. You want to try the fresh açaí? Good. On our açaí, the percentage of the pure pulp is higher than anywhere else.
4: I like açaí bowls for the health reason.
5: What's the kind that you love to get every time you come?
6: The açaí smoothie with peanut butter.
1: The idea of putting a healthy option, a better treat on the market for someone that is a longtime ice cream lover, now they can get something that has better health benefits at a more affordable cost, and it does you better. He found it to be the purest and most flavorful acai he's had from around the world. So he brought Amanda, her sister Thais, who's also part of our team, and myself together to create what is now Palmeiras Superfoods.
0: Now we have 5 stores and we are serving the best acai. We are very proud of what we're serving. I feel really good about it.
1: That energy that we brought together as a group and continue to work hard and grow, you know, really laid the foundation that we have now to be at 5 stores. So that experience together really, you know, built a bond that said if we made it through that, we can make it through anything. We're really excited about what's to come. You know, we're not slowing down. We have a East Bay expansion coming up. We have a Southern California expansion in the horizon. We have our official Palmeiras Superfoods Rewards app that's available in the App Store. 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Our fans or our consumers that go to our stores and support us has been tremendous, and we appreciate you all. We continue to give them opportunities to experience our brand in different ways and never shying away from the fact that when you walk into a Palmeiras Superfoods restaurant, you feel and you taste what it could be like if you're on a beach in Brazil. And if we can continue to instill that DNA into everything that we do as a brand, we feel like we've done good for the consumer.
7: In the morning when they come out of the oven, I cannot resist. I cannot resist. There we go, there we go. That's our very famous item over here. Usually, we sell hundreds of them Saturday and Sunday. That's the first thing that we open the door, people ask for. Where are the sticky buns?
8: Now I'm here every Saturday, and this is the first time I'm ever having one.
9: Here it goes.
10: It's just so soft. All right. Very flavorful.
11: The nuts are the best.
8: 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Cinnamon and nuts, excellent.
7: We've been in the market for they're over 35 years. My father-in-law came here straight off the boat and started baking. And he's still very involved in everything we do.
12: It's good stuff, man. I always love desserts and pastries. So this is A+, yeah.
7: Sometimes it's hard to keep a count because you keep making and making and making. It never stops. And I'm like, yes, we need another one.
13: My first one, and it's definitely delicious. Highly recommended.
7: He cannot have dinner without the happy ending. With the gold coming out of the bottom, you cannot stop eating.
9: 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Learn how these artists make some of the most bizarre...
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9: 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When you meet the people behind the art, you get to appreciate every stroke of genius. Ever walk by a really long food line and think, those people are crazy?
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9: Worth the Wait takes you to the front of America's longest lines to answer one question. Is it worth the wait? From a massive 7-pound burrito to a slice of pie that has locals going crazy. We'll let you know what's worth it and what's not. This is Worth the Wait. This country is full of unusual places to see and amazing things to do. But only the locals really know where to go. On My Go-To, we discover some of the strangest...
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20: 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Just about everyone lives in the same building.
21: Really unique. 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
22: 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I mean, as a community, yes, I love it down here.
23: I was born in Taiwan, then we decided to come up to see a different world.
24: It's a totally different world here, huh?
21: We're not a homogenous group. We've got our Filipinos, we've got our Samoans, you've got your white, you've got natives here. Instead of whatever else, you know, is causing strife, you know, causing controversy, we have to get along here.
25: People from all walks of life have ended up here in Whittier. And here we are, together.
26: You're watching Worth the Wait.
27: Definitely cured my hangover.
28: Ario is a neighborhood Latin restaurant. We focus on Mexican, but there's some Peruvian influences, a little bit of Argentina in there, any kind of Latin food that we enjoy. We are kind of a local neighborhood place in Ghirardelli Square with great cocktails and fantastic food.
29: We serve a barrio, tacos, salads, quesadillas, enchiladas, make all our blue corn tortillas pressed by hand. We don't use any machines or anything like that. So it's a labor of love, and it comes through in our food.
30: We are a margarita house, if you will. It's kind of our flagship, and we lead with that. I always joke that we're like a pool bar, you know, a swim-up pool bar without a pool, because it's just those kind of elements. It's kind of easy, delicious.
28: I just want everybody to have a good time and feel welcome and at home. They can come in and have a shot and a beer or have a taco and a full meal, or celebrate an anniversary here, or just pop in on a weeknight for a casual dinner. We can do it all. We're all local guys. The owners and the management team, we're all veterans, industry people. The list of places we've worked at in the city are endless. And we are in a touristy location, obviously, here at Square. But it is, like we said, it's one of the most gorgeous places. Our food and drink are very well-crafted. We don't cut corners. I don't even think we have a can opener in this building. There's no microwave. So we all just take our food and drink seriously and service, and we want locals to come down here and have a good time, have a margarita, have some tacos, and enjoy the spectacular view.
29: We're always striving for excellence here, and I think the quality of our tortillas and the quality of the ingredients that we use kind of enable us to do that.
28: The original barrio opened in North Beach. It was a little tiny place, hence the name barrio. It was a little neighborhood place. We wanted to focus on local craft beer, and tacos was kind of our thing. Everybody likes tacos, right? Ghirardelli wanted a local Mexican concept in this space. We're trying to get locals to come down to the square. And so they caught wind of Barrio in North Beach, and they actually came into that location. We did a tasting for them, and they loved us, and we came down here and toured the space. And months later, we were in negotiations, and it kind of just all came together.
30: we try to keep it simple and not try to overthink it too much, the focus has to really be on everything that we serve. And I joke with customers all the time, like, we don't put anything on the menu that we don't love. We're gonna start with our watermelon margarita. We make our juices fresh every day, multiple times a day, actually. It's kind of funny when people be like, oh, would you like a pineapple or a watermelon? They assume you bought something, and then in the meantime, someone's behind you going, yeah, yeah. You can just look out this window, and what can beat that? That's all we try to do. We just try to live up to the view.
29: It is just the food that I really enjoy from various parts of Mexico that I've lived in and traveled to, as well as part of the culture of, you know, from the cooks that I've also learned from just working in San Francisco, because we have, you know, like, kitchens are 80% or more Latino-based. Cochinita pibil, that was from my time living in the Yucatan, and almost every day if I could, I'd go to this little cart that sold out by noon, and I just fell in love with cochinita, and so when I came back to the city, I was looking around, and I was like, oh, where's cochinita? I gotta find it. I couldn't find anything close, so that one I worked on for a while, and got it to where I think it's one of the best cochinitas in San Francisco. There's so much to work with here in the Bay Area. So it's kind of a shame if you're not projecting that freshness onto people. So we have like fresh salads that go on top of tacos. We get local halibut for our ceviche. It makes a difference when you're able to use all these fresh products. Like I said, there's an abundance, and it's right at our fingertips.
0: We obviously want everyone to have a good time. If you leave happy and full, you'll come back.
29: We have amazing drinks. We have great food. We have a caring staff and great service. Just trying to give everybody a great experience and make a living doing it.
30: We kind of stick with the simple classics and just try to execute them to the best of our ability.
0: This is a famous location. We get hundreds of thousands of people a week who walk into the square, and we like to show them what we do and that we're, you know, a local place and that we're bringing good food and drink down here. So yeah, it's been great. We've been well received by the tourists and the locals. So we just want to keep it going.
26: 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Hit us up on social media.
9: We should all be staying active. 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
3: 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That's what I love.
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32: 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When we opened 7 years ago, to my recollection, the number one hot-selling toy that we had was vintage Transformers.
31: 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Most of these Transformers start at $10. And you start to upgrade into your larger Transformers. Things from overseas, from Japan, like that's Leo Prime. That's a Japanese Transformer. These right here are the sweeps. Those were never available in stores. They were only available overseas. Up here, we're looking at a character called Bruticus. It's five military vehicles, and they all transform to either an arm, a leg, a wing, a thigh, whatever, and they turn into one big Transformer. That little sucker right there is $300.
32: Vintage Ninja Turtles, vintage Star Wars, anything that came from the 80s that's still mint in package is smoking hot right now. People call, and they're like, hey, man, I got a box of toys that my kids left behind from college, or my grandpa gave me these toys. Whatever the reason, we pay really good money, top dollar, for nice collections. If you bring in a collection of clean toys, very little playwear, you're going to get up to half the value of what we would sell the toy for.
31: So in here is an Optimus Prime with over 120 commands.
32: My typical customer, it's the 90 boomer kids. You know, those kids are grown up now. They have jobs. They got a 401k. They got a steady check.
31: Only $1,000.
32: They have their own kids now, and they're trying to recapture that childhood nostalgia, the youth, the love of being young and playing with toys. And they're actually getting to share a lot of these toys with their own kids. It's the coolest thing right now to collect toys. The demand is so high that I spend about $10,000 a week buying toys sometimes.
34: I like Ninja Turtle stuff. I like Marvel. I like horror stuff. Pretty much anything from cartoons and movies. Those are things that I usually collect. They always have something that I cannot believe that I found when I walked through the aisles.
2: G.I. Joe action figure. It was sold at Kmart, still has a tag on it, for $2.58, $1983. Today it's worth $1,500 in the box, still sealed and undamaged. So we would call this in mint condition.
32: In the collecting world, if you don't get it today, it's going to cost twice as much next week, three times as much next year. The price literally on vintage toys that are in the package or out of the package, as long as they're in good shape, just keeps climbing. I'm going to give you some examples of how prices have changed in the collecting world. Ninja Turtles number one. This was $1.50 for this comic book, and it is signed by the original creator, Kevin Eastman. This comic book right now in our store sells for $2,250. In the 80s, SpaghettiOs made an offer that you ate enough SpaghettiOs and you saved some points, you could mail away for this Shredder figure, but this one, he has black clothes. The original one has purple clothes. It costs zero money to buy. You just had to eat a bunch of SpaghettiOs. This costs $5,000 in our store now. This is the first appearance of the Baroness. This was made in 1985 for the G.I. Joe toy line. And somebody had the patience for the last generation or so not to open this. This retailed at about $3.99 when it came out. This little toy right here, $1,500. And last but not least, this character right here is called Hotspot. It's one of the lesser-known figures at the tail end of the TV show, but they didn't make millions of these like the Ninja Turtles, so there's only a few hundred out there. It's one of the most sought-after toys out there in the collecting market. If you have one, count yourself lucky, because there's only one or two out there that you can buy. And this actually belonged to Kevin Eastman, the co-creator of Ninja Turtles. It came out of his own personal collection. This is worth $5,500, and I can tell you right now, none of this stuff's going to last very long in our stores. We have the best selection in Houston for horror movie toys. They started out at $10 in 1990. They're worth hundreds of dollars now. Those skyrocketed because there was just so little product to start with.
35: I don't collect to resell. I collect because it makes me happy. I like coming home and seeing these things. The most I ever spent on a collectible was my life-size Predator bust. I think I spent $1,500 on it, but it was definitely worth it to spend that much on it. And just coming home and seeing that just puts a big smile on my face.
32: People use these toys as home decoration. So imagine you paid $49.99 for a toy. In 2 years, maybe even 1 year, that toy is going to double in price.
4: Misfit Toys is one of my favorite stores. I like buying online, but it's better for me to look, feel, touch, see the actual size, look at the details. This one's actually a version of Croc from the Batman series. I definitely like the texture and how they did the coloring. It's incredible just being able to feel it. And the articulation behind it is also pretty interesting. It's got a shoulder articulation, elbow, wrist. I think it's definitely worth the $40.
32: The internet has taken a giant bite from the brick and mortar stores because people could just push the button. But toy hunting is exactly what it is. I need to go into the store. I need to hold it in my hand. I need to smell it. I need to touch it. I need to know what I'm getting for my money. I hunted. I got it. I won. And you can win too if you come down to Misfit Toys.
9: We should all be staying active. And here on Pumped, we show you all the different ways members of your community are keeping in shape. Meet people who can make a gym wherever they go.
1: You can literally make anything and everything yours.
9: Proving that age is just a number.
7: How old are you?
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9: And challenging what we think is possible.
3: Get up, baby. Get up. That's what I love.
1: I can't breathe.
9: So put on your sweats and join us to get pumped. The extraordinary bond we have with our pets is unlike any other. Here on Pet Project, we consider our furry friends members of the family, and we know you do too. So we're introducing you to some of the most amazing pets we've met.
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9: The owners who go above and beyond to help them out.
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9: And the stories of resilient pets that inspire us all.
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9: So give yourself a treat and join us on Pet Project. This country is full of unusual places to see and amazing things to do. But only the locals really know where to go. On My Go-To, we discover some of the strangest...
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9: ...most secret...
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9: ...and spectacular spots you can visit in cities across America. Join us to find the places locals love on My Go-To. What is true kindness? How can we help our neighbors in need? Maybe it's as simple as a smile or a hug.
18: All sorts of emotions.
19: Yeah.
9: All Good is about finding everyday people doing good in their communities.
20: So they come here and they can get their food, personal items, everything.
9: Reaching out.
21: The community has a good heart. I didn't think they would have helped me like this.
9: And putting other people first.
22: It takes them back to who they were when they weren't homeless.
9: Even on a tough day, we're here for you on All Good. Welcome back to Secretly Awesome.
23: So nice to see you. You take care and good luck with what you're doing. I'm a third generation jeweler. 66 years I've been doing this from the time I'm 10 years old at some level. And now it's time to move on. I'm well, thank you. How are you doing? I met Madeline in high school. Her father opened the store in 1962, Bernie Robbins. We worked together for many years. Bernie's health wasn't good towards the end. I was running the business, and I became an owner when he passed. You don't see this very often. It's kind of unique. We really were a regional jewelry store, covered all the bases with the best brands. We've had a real successful career. As you could see, the sparkle is incredible. Madeline and myself recognized the need for succession. And we never found somebody suitable that could continue my legacy, Madeline's legacy, and Bernie's legacy. And then we said, it's right here.
24: We're in business, boss, and we'll gift wrap it.
23: The people that we work with are the best people to do this.
24: There you go.
23: So Madeline and I are giving Bernie Robbins Jewelers to our management team with no charge. And the same people that all of our clients have come to know and really love, and they really love them, they will be now owning Bernie Robbins Jewelers.
24: We won't scare off that easy.
23: That's because you're used to it. And we're expecting and hoping that this sale will allow us to clear all of our debt so that when they take the business over, which will be first quarter of next year, it'll be totally debt-free. I just want to have an employment contract because I'm not sure that I'm not going to annoy you enough that you'll fire me.
0: It's actually, I think, unheard of. It's a gorgeous chain.
5: Yeah, yeah, yeah.
0: I've worked for Bernie Robbins for almost 30 years. You're my buddy, always. You know, it wasn't just a job. It was always, they cared about us. They cared about their employees. Suzanne, I'm over here ringing these in. And frankly, they gave me an opportunity to continue to grow in our industry. You know, I'm very grateful for that. Thanks again. Really appreciate the chance.
23: So I'm not done working. They've asked me to stay on, and I will stay on until I annoy them enough and they fire me. Thank you so much. I'm still healthy. I can still help them, and they will learn quickly. No, it's not bittersweet because they will be perfect with it, and they'll be able to take this business over to run it successfully and grow it.
9: We should all be staying active. And here on Pumped, we show you all the different ways members of your community are keeping in shape. Meet people who can make a gym wherever they go.
1: You can literally make anything and everything yours.
9: Proving that age is just a number.
6: How old are you?
1: 80.
9: And challenging what we think is possible.
3: Get up, baby. Get up. That's what I love.
23: I can't breathe.
9: Put on your sweats and join us to get pumped. 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Here on Pet Project, we consider our furry friends members of the family, and we know you do, too. So we're introducing you to some of the most amazing pets we've met.
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9: You're watching Secretly Awesome.
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25: We give back a lot. 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Hey, it's the American way, right?
19: My name is Bill Domens, and I'm the owner of Core Spice.
25: I think we've always been a family who gets together around food. Like, we'll start something on the stove. Everybody walks up, tastes it, and adds something and walks away. Adds something, walks away.
19: So all these barbecues we'd do, and people would come over and take a bag of spice home or bring their empty jars and fill them up. Son's godfather was here in town one day and for the weekend, and after one of these, we were having cocktails cleaning up, and he was at the edge of the bar and slammed his hands down and said, "That's it, you're not giving that stuff away no more." We went to bed, and I didn't think anything of it, and then in the morning, he was already talking to the wife again by the time I got downstairs about it. Joined the Marine Corps. Then in boot camp, they decided I was going to be a helicopter mechanic. It was pretty fun. Experimental stuff, but, you know, back then we were also cooking in your shaving dish. So we were able to acquire a couple of cans of chili here and there. We figured out certain concoctions that would work with the MREs to get a pseudo-chili effect. It was good enough, we'd make big bowls of it. And we were horse trading for different MRE packages just so we could make our chili stew, whatever you want to call it. We have a full range of spices from hot to not. And if you like it hot, you got A3. It's good on anything, anywhere, anytime. And we have blackened ops, a little Cajun-based. Our next closest hot one would be Little Heat, Little Sweet.
25: We have a daughter who's got an autoimmune, so we have to be careful about how we all eat in the house.
19: We're sugar-free, we're fairly low sodium, gluten-free, no MSG, no GMOs, and no fillers.
25: When we started creating the spices, we wanted to make sure that we didn't put anything that doesn't belong in there. As we went on and on, it was like, okay, well, if we're going to do this, we have to give back. Like, if we're lucky enough to be able to start a business and keep it sustaining itself, we need to give back. Bill is a veteran, and as he said, his life has changed over the course of us owning this business. Why wouldn't we do the same for the veteran community?
19: Finding out how many guys have issues after they exit. And then we met Canine for Vets. Last year, I think we sponsored one or two dogs. We just gave away another one.
25: We created hot sauce bottles specifically for Canine for Veterans that we gave $4 per bottle back. Just off of one season, I think we might have given them like $8,000 or $9,000.
19: The whole world is different. Not just for me, but everybody that lives here and everybody I work with as well. If it wasn't for this, that wouldn't have happened. So that's just phenomenal.
2: Chaos.
4: What isn't going on?
2: There is an amazing display of Legos. It's the coolest thing in the world.
5: Our group is called South Jersey Lego User Group. We are a group of collective adults that are into building creative expression with Lego. And a lot of us have individual projects that we work on, but throughout the year we also have a group project that we do together. And the group project is Tilewood, which is a representation of the New Jersey Shore.
2: Yeah, it's really surreal to see it all in person.
5: It's a Jersey boardwalk, and it kind of represents Wildwood, Ocean City, and Seaside Heights all kind of tied together.
6: Boardwalk. Who doesn't know the Jersey Shore boardwalks? Especially, we got Wildwood definitely represented with the Tilewood sign and the iconic tram car.
16: Watch the tram car, please.
4: It's like your entire childhood on a table. So everybody can look at it and find something they remember from their childhood, whether it's a tram ride on the boardwalk or a pier game or a pier ride, and you can almost stare at it for a while and remember what it was like to be there. They did a really good job of capturing that essence of being at a boardwalk or a beach or a fair.
17: Something I think is really cool, the Ferris wheel, that sign right there is amazing. Like I think it says, Pier of Justice. yeah, this is amazing.
6: They're amazed. They're blown away. We're blown away even as members looking at it and seeing how far we've come and where we were last year with it to where we are now and to plan what we have coming in the future.
5: Right now, the biggest thing that we see, especially with the mini master builder classes that we hold, is that parents are just happy to see their kids off of video games, not in front of screens, doing something creative, doing something that involves using your mind. There's a lot of math. There's a lot of science that goes into making pieces move together, making pieces work. It's not just about making them look good. There's also a lot of pieces that we have, like a lot of the rides on the boardwalk actually run and operate. And so it's important that, like, you know, it's got the right number of gears, that everything's put together correctly.
6: I think what's so great about Lego is it gives an opportunity for both anybody, young and old, to get an opportunity to express themselves, be it through art like what we have here, build a scene of your favorite movie, favorite show, kind of like what I have going on here, really display what you feel as a person and what you want to show the world.
2: Yeah, I mean, it's definitely more than a toy, and I think it's a great way to use your imagination. Some of the things that he comes up with on his own without using the kits that he can create is just, I think it's amazing.
26: I have a lot of Lego sets, but I usually end up taking them apart to build other stuff.
5: The Jersey Shore was a big part of my childhood growing up. I mean, I spent most of my summers down the Jersey Shore, and so we wanted to make sure we captured some of the iconic elements.
17: How detailed you can get is like one misplace of a brick or one correct place of a brick can show so much detail. Sometimes I just wish I had like an unlimited supply of Lego. It's just so amazing seeing what people can do.
16: Watch the tram car, please. Watch the tram car, please.
9: Nothing brings people together like a great meal. And at Bite Size, communities coming together around food is what we're all about. Join us as we take you around to some of the best and most unique restaurants around the country. You'll meet the people behind some of the best eats in town and hear the stories behind the meals.
0: Here's my father, Paco Lopez.
9: See some of the craziest dishes they have to offer.
1: We are eating 30 feet of pasta.
9: And meet some of the customers taking on their challenges. Let us add a little flavor to your day at Bite Size. What is true kindness? How can we help our neighbors in need? Maybe it's as simple as a smile or a hug.
16: All sorts of emotions.
20: Yeah.
9: All Good is about finding everyday people doing good in their communities.
21: So they come here and they can get their food, personal items, everything.
9: Reaching out.
22: The community has a good heart. I didn't think they would have helped me like this.
9: And putting other people first.
24: It takes them back to who they were when they weren't homeless.
9: Even on a tough day, we're here for you on All Good. The extraordinary bond we have with our pets is unlike any other. Here on Pet Project, we consider our furry friends members of the family, and we know you do, too. So we're introducing you to some of the most amazing pets we've met.
13: This is a duck I keep seeing everywhere.
9: The owners who go above and beyond to help them out.
14: I could tell it was love at first sight.
9: And the stories of resilient pets that inspire us all.
15: At least you have them pop a wheelie on camera.
9: So give yourself a treat and join us on Pet Project. The extraordinary bond we have with our pets is unlike any other. Here on Pet Project, we consider our furry friends members of the family, and we know you do, too. So we're introducing you to some of the most amazing pets we've met.
13: This is a duck I keep seeing everywhere.
9: The owners who go above and beyond to help them out.
14: I could tell it was love at first sight.
9: And the stories of resilient pets that inspire us all.
15: At least you have them pop a wheelie on camera.
9: So give yourself a treat and join us on Pet Project. This country is full of unusual places to see and amazing things to do. But only the locals really know where to go. On My Go-To, we discover some of the strangest...
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29: It's a shock every time you get in.
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29: It's extremely cold.
31: One of the participants told me a couple years after she'd done it, she looked out at the water and thought, Nancy Iverson must be out of her mind to think that we're going to do this. Twenty years ago was the very first PATHSTAR Alcatraz swim. 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It stands for Preservation of Authentic Traditions and Healing.
29: It is an intensive week of just wellness, of swimming every day and eating very exclusively healthy foods.
32: I really love the program. It's just amazing. I feel like it touches on so many important parts of emotional growth.
31: I love swimming, and I know how absolutely glorious it feels to finish that Alcatraz swim. And I wanted to have other people experience that. And because I'm not that good, I've just had a lot of really good support. It's seriously like, if I can do it, you can do it. Our participants are here for a week. This year they all came from Pine Ridge Reservation in South Dakota. Within a week, not only are they doing food preparation, learning menu planning, learning portion sizes, we're doing yoga, hiking, mindfulness, and then we also immerse in the bay every day. They have 7 practice swims, and then they finish the week with a swim in from Alcatraz.
29: Diabetes is plaguing our country, and as Lakota people, we have the highest diabetes rate, the highest heart disease. We always have to think about the future and the generations and how we're, you know, how we cook.
30: Your formula works. You have 6 days of preparation, and those 6 swims acclimate you to the cold and to the salt water, and so you're ready.
31: We call them swim angels. The swim angels are right there with the swimmer.
32: My swim angels, you know, were so encouraging and so helpful.
3: It seems crazy, but it's really not when you look at all the support that you get. When you're out there and you're dealing with the current a little bit, you know, you kind of get a little, concerned, but you have your swim angel swimming right next to you, and you're just like, we're making progress. We're going to keep swimming.
29: Just being in the water and one with, we say, Unchi Maka, with Mother Earth, and use that time to pray and to be grateful so that energy goes and touches all parts of the world.
31: I have never wanted to impose customs like saying this is the way you have to do it. It's something that's grown organically. And I think from the very start, people wanted to smudge. And I love it. But I want always ownership with it. I love seeing people come from within themselves and reconnect with those really powerful spiritual lines that will sustain the next generations too.
4: I feel like it brought us into like this sacred spiritual mindset to help us get through the swim, because I feel like the swim is really powerful and sacred in that way.

0: I'm really happy. My daughter and my sister are here. And I'm just filled with lots of pride. Today's Indigenous People Day.
1: Overall, this is the best experience. I couldn't ask for more.
2: We don't expect them to go back to the Badlands and be swimming in the ocean every day. But we do expect that all these other things plant seeds that can then grow.
3: I'm very grateful for the experiences that I've had here.
4: I feel like once you swim in the ocean, it sticks with you forever.
5: We're hoping to grow the program to just spread the awareness and that it's doable. 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
9: 3, 2, 1.
10: We're traveling the country and scouring the internet to uncover some unlikely, inspired genius.
11: We always start with kind of an inspiration, some back-end message that we really want to translate into a full artwork or piece or mural.
12: I like to think that art is for everyone and should be accessible to everyone.
13: So raw, it's so like messy, but it's like gorgeous.
10: From adorable creations.
14: I paint baby helmets for babies that need helmets because they have some sort of cranial malfunction.
10: To avant-garde expressions.
15: I want to be different from the others. That's why I found different materials to express my feeling and my thoughts.
10: We're in search of
12: creativity can really be found anywhere.
10: A stroke of genius. Our first masterpiece is a story that will bring some color to your day.
12: I like to think that art is for everyone and should be accessible to everyone. And I really believe that art shouldn't be a secret. I've always had an interest in art and was trying to find my voice, I guess you could say. And in my second year of university, I had a professor giving me a specific assignment where we could do whatever we like. I sort of wanted to be different. And so that's when I said goodbye to the paintbrush and goodbye to the easel and thought of like what else I could do. So I ran down to the fine department. I got a potter's wheel and started to spin my canvas. And I sort of was fascinated by the lack of control that I found just like splashing paint. Even if I do the same thing twice, I can never get the same results. You know, I use centrifugal motion, which is the spinning bike machine. I've kind of taken apart a bicycle and reappropriated the parts to spin canvases, and then I'll suspend apparatuses from the ceiling. Most notably, I guess, would be the trapeze. And then I have this device that I call the Chalice of Chaos. It's actually just a bucket with holes in it, but there's an effusion of color that comes out and will paint onto the surface. And so sort of the relationship between swinging apparatuses and the rotating canvas, which will make sort of different, unpredictable, fascinating, sort of like natural, colorful phenomenon on canvas. Creativity doesn't have to necessarily be textbook like paint and canvas. We don't have those things. Creativity can just, it can really be found anywhere. You know, I've been doing it for 10 years and I've made a career out of, you know, professionally making a mess. My mission is to inspire other people, and that's why I want to give away my findings and share my process and speak candidly and openly and try to be as authentic as I can.
10: This next little painter might not be grown up yet, but she's using her art to send love and help others during a challenging time in her community.
9: She'd made another one and then another one, and I was thinking, like, I wonder if we could do something cool with this during this time. I'll tell her, like, your paintings are helping people. And she, you know, she'll say, my paintings help people. And, I, you know, one day she'll understand, I think, the magnitude of that. And, you know, such a small way, but a way she could actually make a difference. So I started painting when I was around 3 years old, around her age. And this whole quarantine thing had happened, along with the obviously social isolation. And so I was looking for things to do with her. I set up a canvas in my studio where I paint here at home, and I just got some painter's tape and put it on the canvas and thought it'd be cool if she painted around it. And sure enough, she got her apron on and she loved it. And I was like, dang, she's really good at it. You know, she kept wanting to, you know, stay up in the lines and cover the whole thing and all that. Then I made number two, and then she made another one and then another one. And I was thinking, like, I wonder if we could do something cool with this during this time and help out, you know, the healthcare community or food banks or something.

0: But being that she doesn't even have a vocabulary yet, she's saying a lot, right?
1: Yeah.
0: She's saying, right now we need peace. She's sending love, and keep that faith.
1: Beautiful.
0: It's really beautiful.
2: It's such a humbling, special experience. We have so many loved ones in the healthcare field, and it's just to be able to help them. You know, I could never do what they do, and to be able to help them in our own unique ways is really, really powerful. And to be able to have my 2-year-old daughter a part of that and save all this so I could show her one day, like, you did something during this time, you know, that was impactful. And, one day she'll understand, I think, the magnitude of that, you know, such a small way, but a way she could actually make a difference. So it means a lot to us.
3: If that last story wasn't cute enough, check out these tiny works of art saving babies' lives.
4: I paint baby helmets for babies that need helmets because they have some sort of cranial malfunction. Babies are just on their backs a lot. They're in back in bed, they're in back in car seats, and their heads can get misshapen. There are other medical conditions also, such as torticollis. So I've done all the Star Wars helmets. I've done Harry Potter stuff. Another one I did recently was for a military family. I've done Starry Night. Aviator design is the most popular. I've had weeks where I've done like 6 aviator helmets in a row, and they're all different. They can personalize them in whatever way. I think there's a happiness level there in creating and talking about it and working through it. And then, you know, when we do the helmet, the baby is just going to get the smiles it deserves. I had a family just before we moved up here to Washington that the whole family came. Mom, dad, baby, older sister, older brother. They just so impressed me because they were all so excited about this baby who had Down syndrome and how much love they had for this child. There's too much negativity. People are basically good. There's good people walking around out here, more good people than crummy people. And we need to do that in our own communities. And my community happens to be kind of the United States in some ways, you know. But I know that that little baby running around is going to get super a lot of smiles. And the parents are going to be happy. So that's just a little dot of joy I got to be part of. So, honestly, who could have a better job than this?
3: Coming up, don't have paint? No problem. These artists use an unusual medium to create works that belong in a museum.
5: No matter what material you use, the most important is what you want to express with it.
3: And also, coffee, used for painting? These portraits will give you a buzz.
6: One day I was running late with a coffee cup in my hand. I saw that there's coffee that spilled onto the coffee cup. From there, it's like, maybe I could do something with it.
3: You're watching Stroke of Genius.
7: Nothing brings people together like a great meal. And at Bite Size, communities coming together around food is what we're all about. 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
8: Here's my father, Paco Lopez.
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9: We are eating 30 feet of pasta.
7: And meet some of the customers taking on their challenges. Let us add a little flavor to your day at Bite Size. What is true kindness? How can we help our neighbors in need? Maybe it's as simple as a smile or a hug.
10: All sorts of emotions.
11: Yeah.
7: All Good is about finding everyday people doing good in their communities.
12: So they come here and they can get their food, personal items, everything.
7: Reaching out.
13: The community has a good heart. I didn't think they would have helped me like this.
7: And putting other people first.
14: It takes them back to who they were when they weren't homeless.
7: Even on a tough day, we're here for you on All Good. The extraordinary bond we have with our pets is unlike any other. Here on Pet Project, we consider our furry friends members of the family, and we know you do, too. So we're introducing you to some of the most amazing pets we've met.
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7: The owners who go above and beyond to help them out.
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15: If you compare the DNA of every human being on the planet, you'll learn that we are 99.99% the same. So why do we spend 99% of our time focusing on that 0.01% that separates us? I'm Michael Koenigs, and this is More in Common, a show where I travel the country looking for stories about what brings us together. It turns out this country has countless stories of unity. But to find these extraordinary friendships, we have to reach out. This is More in Common.
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5: 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Everything around me inspires me. When you see the creation, you can

0: My favorite piece is the portrait of Robin Williams because he makes us laugh with his work. So the toothpaste is always related with the smile and happiness. That's where I make toothpaste portraits. When the people see my art, they smile and enjoy the art. Specifically with toothpaste, they are really hard to work because you need to wait many hours because you need to put several layers and you need to wait at least 2 hours and then put another layer to get the right color. So after work for many hours, the smell of toothpaste starts to annoy. First, I do choose the picture of celebrity that I want to make. And then I draw first draw on the canvas. And then I put the first layer, the toothpaste. You can find toothpaste with different colors like red, blue, green, white, orange, and even black. And I mix the colors of the toothpaste for make the skin color. My only desire is to convey the people and invite the people, especially the young people and new artists, that make art. The art is free. You make art with everything. So I'm trying to inspire the young people to make an art. The most important is what you want to express with that and to convey the people with what you are.
1: Next up, if the smell of paint doesn't get you going in the morning, then this artist has a solution for you.
2: People don't know what it's made out of sometimes. They have to look close and they always question, like, is this oils? Is this watercolors? And when I take coffee, they like freak out. They're like, what? My name is Gerald Cadion and I'm a coffee portrait artist. I always love the smell of coffee. I used to live in New York. I worked at a job where I was like pushing papers. One day I was running late with a coffee cup in my hand. I saw that there's coffee that spilled onto the coffee cup and it made some weird stains on it. So a lot of it looked pretty interesting. So from there, it's like, maybe I could do something with it. When you get like whole coffee beans, you like grind it coarsely and then you stick it in like a mason jar with a cup or two of vodka, let it sit for like a month. If you want to really make it thick, you would like cook it in a saucepan. The staining of coffee and the way it acts on canvas or on paper, it does a blooming effect that you're not expecting that might ruin your painting or might ruin that part that you're trying to fix, but it sort of might be a happy accident where it totally works. It's sort of if you marry like fine art with graffiti art. So raw, it's so like messy, but it's like gorgeous. It's the music and the movies that I love. Bob Marley, I love Bob Marley. I love Mac Miller, Frida Kahlo. I want to honor these people. I want like people to carry on that memory of those people that inspired them.
3: You travel light.
2: Yeah, well, it's all I need. It's like, you just need the coffee concentrate or the extract and water. And then you just bring your brushes and you're pretty much set. For like to use the toothbrush method, you just flick it onto there.
3: You have a lot of faith in me. Yeah. I don't want to mess it up. Oh, wow, you can really control it.
2: Yeah, like, yeah,
3: really
2: yeah. Once I started really pushing and getting feedback, not just from people, but from like different artists, like approval from other artists is really nice. It gives you a baseline of like, you're doing something right. Gaining the spotlight because of my art is so fulfilling.
1: Coming up, these friends go to great lengths to complete the perfect mural.
4: And we kind of create environmental artwork in nature and really push kind of the climate change and a lot of different issues.
1: And also,
5: 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And so I just kind of kept it going.
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0: and give us a whole new perspective on things. 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
1: Hi, I'm Diana Wood, the crazy power wash artist.
0: Resourceful...
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0: 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When you meet the people behind the art, you get to appreciate every stroke of genius. Ever walk by a really long food line and think, those people are crazy?
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0: Worth the Wait takes you to the front of America's longest lines to answer one question. Is it worth the wait? From a massive 7-pound burrito to a slice of pie that has locals going crazy. We'll let you know what's worth it and what's not. This is Worth the Wait. This country is full of unusual places to see and amazing things to do. But only the locals really know where to go. On My Go-To, we discover some of the strangest...
5: This is a brain of a gorilla.
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6: Oh my God.
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6: Oh my God, that's amazing.
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6: Icing on the cake.
8: It is delicious, but I feel like this is a meal for like a week. I'm about to...
9: I'm in lobster heaven right now.
7: It's a small piece of paradise. I mean, you come on board and you really feel like you're on a small vacation. We take you for a quick 45-minute cruise down in the Hudson. Before you know it, we're back, and you're welcome to stay on board as long as you please.
10: Welcome back to Stroke of Genius. These mind-blowing murals make nature their canvas.

0: we always start with kind of an inspiration, some back-end message that we really want to translate into a full artwork or piece or mural. From there, build out this whole story that we can kind of simply tell and have it be, you know, so many depths and layers to it rather than just the mural. You know, one time we went out painting a waterfall. I was on my paddleboard. The current was 10 times more than when we had scouted it. So we ended up just double rigging it and having to navigate everything in that moment. Yeah, we're from Oahu, Hawaii. We kind of grew up in nature, so it's the perfect blend of what has influenced us. It wasn't until I personally got into art, I was 20, and kind of just stumbled into an art class.
1: So I kind of went the photography route. We were both really like visually inspired. So it was just different mediums. And then we kind of created this copy collective.
0: And we kind of create environmental artwork in nature and kind of go out on these expeditions and really push kind of the climate change and a lot of different issues.
2: I use biodegradable chalk for this piece so it doesn't harm the environment, but that also means I'm going to only have a day to complete the full piece because it starts to fade after that. I feel like everyone kind of starts off on that safe and comfortable road that's structured, and it's only when you go off on your own you truly find out who you are.
0: We always start with kind of an inspiration, some back-end message that we really want to translate into a full artwork or piece or mural. From there, build out this whole story that we can kind of simply tell and have it be, you know, so many depths and layers to it rather than just the mural, the final mural. And it's been so much more satisfying to have the pieces be in different communities and environments and speak on different issues that we feel is important.
3: It's been about 3.5 hours, pretty deep in this desert.
2: This piece was actually inspired by my personal journey from Hawaii to New York. You know, during the day I'd be working these odd jobs from dishwashing to bussing tables, and I would get off late at night, and you know, the last thing I'd want to do is go work on art because I was so exhausted.
0: You know, one time we went out and painting a waterfall. I was on my paddleboard. There was like this little piece of wall that I wanted to paint, and the current and kind of just pull of the water was 10 times more than when we had scouted it. It was either that or hike everything back up. So we ended up just double rigging it and having to navigate everything in that moment. Also, like when we go to the Arctic, we kind of built a whole series around these icebergs where I'll paint these figures on them, and being strapped into these icebergs and not, I had no idea that these icebergs would flip and roll. It was, yeah, probably the quickest I ever painted, just because I didn't want to be strapped into this iceberg any longer than I should have.
2: The full piece can only be seen when the tide has emptied the bay, revealing almost 3 stories of hidden concrete. For that brief moment, she is finally unveiled, reaching out to the ocean proudly before being overtaken once more by nature.
0: Our Deep Seas project was actually started when we were on Oahu. I hadn't really seen the exact coral status in a while, and it was an issue that we didn't know anything about. And then once we dug a little further, it was completely black and white as far as Oahu's reefs and how the changes have affected it in maybe a little more than a decade. How are we going to translate a piece into creating all this awareness for the reefs? We had no idea how to even attempt to go underwater with all the photography gear and the paint gear. So it was probably the most challenging project, just because the amount of changes we would have to make to go underwater. It felt like I was going back into a whole new type of medium and process and techniques, and you know, scratch everything I knew from oil paintings. I ended up making these kind of more wax pastel type of pigment sticks that we had to create in order to make sure all the material was 100% safe for the marine life, and on top of that would benefit them in the end with concrete and these metal sheets that would turn into artificial reefs and habitats for these marine lives. And so many different back-end researching and learning about all of these factors that go into play when you're dealing with underwater marine life and how fragile the ecosystems are.

0: Still ahead, what happens when you combine the work of a dollhouse master and a frog photographer?
1: Tony, don't forget to brush your teeth. Also, you're a cute little baby and I love you.
0: You don't want to miss this. You're watching Stroke of Genius.
2: We should all be staying active. And here on Pumped, we show you all the different ways members of your community are keeping in shape. Meet people who can make a gym wherever they go.
3: You can literally make anything and everything yours.
2: Proving that age is just a number.
4: How old are you?
3: 80.
2: And challenging what we think is possible.
5: Get up, baby. Get up. That's what I love.
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2: So put on your sweats and join us to get pumped. 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Here on Pet Project, we consider our furry friends members of the family, and we know you do, too. So we're introducing you to some of the most amazing pets we've met.
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2: 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But only the locals really know where to go. On My Go-To, we discover some of the strangest...
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2: 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And at Bite Size, communities coming together around food is what we're all about. 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
0: Welcome back to Stroke of Genius. 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
15: A lot of people like genuinely think that it's a normal size house and that I just have this giant toad. Because the house is so realistic that like it's almost like an optical illusion.
16: My name is Savannah and this is Toby Toad.
15: He refers to me as his mom, but I run Toby's account.
1: Toby, don't forget to brush your teeth. Also, you're a cute little baby and I love you.
15: I live near Gainesville, Florida, and I have a bunch of porch toads. I live out in the middle of nowhere. So I just see them often. Like, I think they're used to me. I was on a group called Frog Spotting on Facebook, and I wanted to contribute. I don't know, I just saw Toby and he was cute. I mean, they're all pretty cute, but I just had a feeling. So I put Toby on a little couch, and it got like a few thousand likes and a bunch of shares, and so I just kind of kept it going. My aunt is a professional dollhouse builder. I'd say the word dollhouse loosely, like they're more of just like a form of art. It's like, look how small I can make this look. I mean, they're so realistic. One of my houses has crown molding and stucco on the side and like popcorn ceilings, wood floor. She hand laid every single tile in the bathroom. She gave me those when I was a kid. So like I would go to her house and I would watch her make props. So, I mean, I've been exposed to that kind of stuff. I've been learning how to build stuff on my own and how to make things to scale since I was a little kid. Most of the time, if you see like a lemonade stand or something like that that's outside, I've made that myself. I will build whatever scene that I want to build. I set up that scene and then I get my phone out and I get the angle and the lighting right and all that. And then I'll usually just find him and then set him up and then take a picture. It takes 15 seconds and then I feed him some crickets and all the other toads that are out there. And then that's it. Every now and then he'll like pop off a little bit. If he does, like, if I can tell he's not having it, then I just leave him alone. Whenever there's something, like, big going on, like the Tiger King, for instance, I had to make a Tiger King post. I get so many comments and messages like, oh, you make my day. This is a great distraction. This makes me so happy. This gave me serotonin. So, I mean, I would love to be that for anyone that needs it. Just nice to have a break in your timeline sometimes just to see something that is happy.
0: Have you been touched by a stroke of genius in your neighborhood? Hit us up on social and tell us about it.
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24: Whoa!
25: The Unboxing Boys are back.
26: So, Cameron, what are we here to talk about today?
25: We are here to talk about Indiana Jones and the Dial of Destiny. Indiana Jones is searching for the Dial of Destiny, a device that will change the course of history. Or maybe not. Maybe there'll be some plot twists. You gotta see the movie to find out. I had an Indiana Jones birthday when I was turning 8, where we built a giant papier-mâché boulder in front of our house that kids would have to, like, run through and not get hit by the boulder. So,
26: well, look, I know you're a big fan, mm-hmm. and we wouldn't be the Unboxing Bros without something to unbox.
25: Oh, that's very fun. Let's see what we have.
26: Jones long sleeve tee.
25: Gorgeous. Indiana Jones, professor of archaeology, expert of the occult, and obtainer of rare antiquities.
26: There's not only just one shirt for me.
25: There's not?
26: There is something
25: okay, let's
26: for
25: go.
26: You.
25: Oh. Oh, boy. Short round is on here. The Holy Grail. Man, just covered in classic Indiana Jones imagery. Are we about to put these on?
26: Let's do it.
25: Here we go. Ah! Oh, you look amazing.
26: You look amazing as well.
25: Thank you so much.
26: So I don't think any outfit is complete without socks, right?
25: I agree. Absolutely.
26: So, Cameron, I think these...
25: Oh, beautiful. The silhouette of Harrison Ford. Man, what a gorgeous silhouette that man is. Oh, let's see. We have... I don't know if you are a fan of Legos, but we have an Indiana Jones Lego set. Let's go. I believe this is a plane from the third movie. There's Indy and his dad in their little truck. So it's a wonderful piece from the film. Going deep into the box.
26: Very bottom of the box here. I'm a big fan of board games.
25: I love a board game.
26: And this is the Indiana Jones Sand of Adventure.
25: Amazing.
26: Game. 2 to 4 players. Time is running out. Looks like kind of a card game with some sand and time and jewels. And it's got 4 characters here, all from the movies.
25: Uh-huh. So it's clearly a board game helping to recreate some of the events from the first film. All right, we now have a collection of keychains. This one is classic Indiana Jones iconography. Snakes, which Indy hates, his hat and his whip. We have a pin of the Ark of the Covenant, the object from Raiders of the Lost Ark. And we have the symbol of the Brotherhood of the Cruciform, which is the secret society protecting the Holy Grail in the third movie.
26: Gotcha. But, and the one thing I do remember about Indiana Jones is that he hates snakes.
25: Not a big fan of snakes.
26: Yeah, so I'm glad no snakes in here yet.
25: Not yet.
26: So we'll see.
25: Fingers crossed. And next up, we have a beautiful Indiana Jones lounge fly, recreating one of the greatest sequences in cinema history, Indy running from the boulder. And on the back, you have the little golden idol, which is what causes this whole mess to begin in the first place.
26: Oh, everyone's favorite character.
25: Belloc.
26: Belloc.
25: What a monster.
3: What a beautiful, beautiful figure of a terrible, terrible man.
26: This looks like a good collector's item.
3: I wish we had that ceremonial garb that we could wear. But, you know,
26: maybe
3: we'll take
26: the
3: shirts. Maybe the next box, yeah. We have, this is maybe a little bonus item, a little fun treat, a Indiana Jones pop-up card and envelope that has music and lights when you open it up.
26: And I don't think it's just any card. Let's take a look and see what this does when you open it up.
3: Oh!
26: There it is.
3: You're right.
26: Bum ba da ba.
3: Bum ba da bum bum. He's running!
26: What does it say? Hope your day is action-packed adventure. For anyone, just to tell you you're thinking about them.
3: Brian,
26: have a good day.
3: I hope your day is an action-packed adventure.
26: I appreciate that. It is. Every day with you is an action-packed day. So.
3: That's very kind.
26: I think we have one item left, and I think it's the most important one.
3: I'm excited to see.
26: And it is the Greek Tiki's Scenic Mug Series.
3: A beautiful. Wow.
26: And so this harkens back to one of the themes that I was talking about earlier. It's like choosing the right cup for everlasting life.
3: Mm-hmm.
26: And you don't want to choose wrong.
3: No.
26: I think this is the right cup.
3: This is the right cup.
26: This one will give you everlasting life, I'm pretty sure.
3: Fingers crossed.
26: I feel like we've gone on a 5-movie journey.
3: I agree.
26: Box, right?
3: Absolutely, yeah.
26: And when can people start watching Indiana Jones and the Dial of Destiny?
3: It is out right now. So go to your theater, support your local theaters, watch Indiana Jones 5. And, you know, we're going to be on our own adventures.
5: This is kind of how most days start. Gotta hit the water, always hit the water before we go to work. Looks like we could get some fun ones, and if nothing else, get some good wipeouts. I started surfing when I was 9 or 10, with my dad taking me out and just kind of introducing me to it. My father was a manufacturer going back to 1961, which is when he started the Matador brand. Here on Long Beach Island, he started selling down here in 1962.
7: You gotta go big.
5: We came to this location in 81. He bought this building, Brighton Beach Surf Shop. So I've been here since I was 13.
8: All these boards have a story.
5: And it's all aspects of the boards, to designing them, the repairs. You know, we've always been a very hands-on shop. Whereas if somebody had a problem, broke something, damaged something, we became like the go-to place for that for a lot of years.
7: That's me right there, a younger me.
5: This year's a little bit sad. It's this will be the last year in this location. You know, the building was part of an estate, you know, so the building sold. We need to be out of here. So it's a little bit sad. Everybody's used to coming here. This has been that meeting place for so many guys to come surf. They've become the best of friends.
7: That's as good as it gets, truthfully.
9: We have all strangers from different parts, but we all meet here, and it's been a great focal point. I don't know what it's going to be like without that.
11: It's about 3.5 inches thick. At the time, I was about 13 years old. Came in, and Mike actually taught me a lot about the history on boards, and I actually learned from him how to fix boards. And then from there on out, I just started working for him little by little. As things kind of fade out, a lot of the stuff's going to actually head over to our sister shop, which I currently run for him. It's Wave Hawk Surf Shop. So we're looking forward to really keeping the tradition going and keeping it alive.
5: Just truthfully, thank you.
12: Thank you.
5: We'll absolutely continue building the Matador boards. I'm very open-minded to another location. But for now, got to take a step back, figure it out. I mean, I'm by far not ready to retire or give it up or stop surfing. None of that's on the table. It'll come back in some way, shape, or form. It comes and goes. It does.
27: Fans are going to enjoy it from the moment they step into the game.
28: Okay, this is really cool.
27: We partnered with Hulu for a limited edition escape game where fans get to be a part of one of the best shows, Only Murders in the Building, getting to solve the mystery with the iconic trio themselves. And it's a blast to play through. You are in the Arconia. You are a part of the Only Murders in the Building show. There's Easter eggs abound from all of the seasons, so there's going to be little tie-ins that all fans can enjoy about what's come before and what's about to come next in this new season that just premiered on August 8th. The immersion is a key part of what we do at the Escape Game, but it goes way beyond just the immersion of the game. It's the collaboration with your teammates as well as the challenge of the puzzles. I think that's where a lot of the fun comes from.
0: There's something in here.
27: The team with the show has absolutely been fantastic. They've given us actual props and set dressing from the show itself. Right now, we are in Oliver's apartment in more than one way because there are different items in this room that were actually used on the production. After this, it's going to Vegas, and if you're not in LA or Vegas, you also have the option to play it online.
2: We should all be staying active, and here on Pumped, we show you all the different ways members of your community are keeping in shape. Meet people who can make a gym wherever they go.
1: You can literally make anything and everything yours.
2: Proving that age is just a number.
4: How old are you?
1: 80.
2: And challenging what we think is possible.
10: Get up, baby! Get up! That's what I love! I can't breathe.
2: So put on your sweats and join us to get pumped. The extraordinary bond we have with our pets is unlike any other. Here on Pet Project, we consider our furry friends members of the family, and we know you do too. So we're introducing you to some of the most amazing pets we've met.
12: This is a duck I keep seeing everywhere.
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2: And the stories of resilient pets that inspire us all.
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2: 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On Stroke of Genius, we find creativity from all over the country and take you inside the minds of their brilliant creators. Learn how these artists make some of the most bizarre...
15: Hi, I'm Diana Wood, the crazy power wash artist.
2: Resourceful...
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2: And unique artwork from communities around the country. 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
18: Today's river is, we have about 17 miles, a little bit less with the difference of what we're paddling today. We're going to paddle about 9 miles to our first water stop. We have vibrant colors of 100 kayaks on the water, all piling up. And from the sky, it must look awesome. But from here, it's just kayaker after kayaker after kayaker from different walks of life, hanging out and enjoying the same thing.
30: We're with the Schuylkill River Sojourn. It's an event run by Schuylkill River Greenways. And we are kayaking the length of the Schuylkill River.
18: So we started a few days ago. We started last Saturday. We're paddling 112 miles from Schuylkill Haven in Schuylkill County down to Philadelphia.
31: It's partly to raise awareness of the Schuylkill River, but it's also to help establish a pattern of recreational use.
30: Oh, sorry.
18: The recreate to conservate is what I always say at Take It Outdoors. And what we do is we want people to enjoy recreation so they care about the river. The more they care about the river, the more they want to conserve and protect it. And so we take people who have no idea the Schuylkill River is such an asset to the area, and we take them on the river, and they see how amazing it is, and we turn them into conservationists. Some people travel from other parts of the state or other parts of the country to do it, so they get the experience of the whole river in one time in easy 7 days. It's just everything's taken care of. It's a fun, easy trip.
30: It just really helps, I think, build the recreational opportunities in the towns along the river. So it gets kids out there who haven't had a chance to kayak before and pairs them with mentors.
18: We like to say it's summer camp for adults. People see old friends when they show up every year. And some people, it's just a challenge to be able to do the whole river in one shot.
30: It's just an amazing event, and we're so excited to be able to do the whole thing this year.
2: Nothing brings people together like a great meal. And at Bite Size, communities coming together around food is what we're all about. Join us as we take you around to some of the best and most unique restaurants around the country. You'll meet the people behind some of the best eats in town and hear the stories behind the meals.
0: Here's my father, Paco Lopez.
2: See some of the craziest dishes they have to offer.
3: We are eating 30 feet of pasta.
2: And meet some of the customers taking on their challenges. Let us add a little flavor to your day at Bite Size. What is true kindness? How can we help our neighbors in need? Maybe it's as simple as a smile or a hug.
4: All sorts of emotions.
7: Yeah.
2: All Good is about finding everyday people doing good in their communities.
8: So they come here and they can get their food, personal items, everything.
2: Reaching out.
20: The community has a good heart. I didn't think they would have helped me like this.
2: And putting other people first.
21: It takes them back to who they were when they weren't homeless.
2: Even on a tough day, we're here for you on All Good. The extraordinary bond we have with our pets is unlike any other. Here on Pet Project, we consider our furry friends members of the family, and we know you do, too. So we're introducing you to some of the most amazing pets we've met.
22: This is a duck I keep seeing everywhere.
2: The owners who go above and beyond to help them out.
23: I could tell it was love at first sight.
2: And the stories of resilient pets that inspire us all.
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2: 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We should all be staying active, and here on Pumped, we show you all the different ways members of your community are keeping in shape. 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
2: Proving that age is just a number.
25: How old are you?
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2: And challenging what we think is possible.
10: Get up, baby! Get up! That's what I love!
26: Can't breathe.
2: So put on your sweats and join us to get pumped. The extraordinary bond we have with our pets is unlike any other. Here on Pet Project, we consider our furry friends members of the family, and we know you do, too. So we're introducing you to some of the most amazing pets we've met.
22: This is a duck I keep seeing everywhere.
2: The owners who go above and beyond to help them out.
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2: So give yourself a treat and join us on Pet Project. 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
32: That was really good.
33: Hi, I'm Swayam Bhatia, and I'm a celebrity godparent with Saving Our Daughters, the New York chapter. Saving Our Daughters is an incredible organization that I've been part of for a while now, helping young girls of color find their voice. And today I'm here in Funplex, New Jersey to meet my Cinderella, Serenity. I'm so excited. We're going to ride a bunch of roller coasters, knock down some bowling pins, and even talk about why this place helps us recharge and find our center.
34: Hey, it's so nice to meet you.
33: Good to meet you too. I'm Sway.
34: I'm Serenity.
33: All right, let's do this. Let's have some fun.
34: I'm coming.
33: No,
34: oh, I'm going to be a great driver.
35: Oh, Serenity, she's such an awesome, beautiful, gracious, just a wonderful child to have. I tell her that she's beautiful, she's wonderful, and there's nothing that can stop her. And Saving Our Daughters just helped to reinforce those things, how I encourage and support my daughter. They do the same things I do with her at home.
34: I feel like I expect a lot from myself because, like, I also am a perfectionist, so that gets in the way. Now just with school, like with drawing, usually I get to be free and be loose with my drawings and draw anything I want.
33: But I think what's so incredible about drawing is you have like an empty canvas and you can make anything with it. It's like your own world, right?
34: Yeah.
33: That's the way like singing and creating music is for me and dance. People need to find a way to take their mind off of whatever's bothering them.
34: Yeah. But things I do to take the stress away is first take a few deep breaths, say a tiny little prayer, and just step away from the problem.
33: If you try to be like other people, especially today in school society, like you have to dress a certain way, you have to put your hair a certain way. Like wearing makeup is cool, but then like wearing too much makeup is not cool. Like, you know, it gets really hard. So I think the best advice and most simplest advice to give is try to be the most true to yourself.
35: Mm-hmm. I was just so happy to see
0: how much she was enjoying herself with her new friend, Sway. It's really important to share problems and that they're going through. No child is alone. Everyone is going through the same thing. But it's good to share because when you talk and you share different experiences, you learn from one another. And then you can, in turn, help one another.
4: I know I wouldn't be here without my support system. So really, even if it's not family, even when you're at school, like finding the right group of friends that's going to be there for you, that's going to support you, I think having that is just super important. And I feel like Saving Our Daughters is just an incredible place to incorporate that in. Seeing young girls, especially young girls of color, being able to lift them up and find their true self, or able to be confident, be who they are without being bullied, because that's something that really happens today. So I feel like they have a safe space with Saving Our Daughters, and they can really surround themselves by the right people.
5: Thank you, Saving Our Daughters.
6: Take one. Hi, my name is Emma Berman, and you may recognize my voice as Julia Marcovaldo in Luca, Ginny in Super Kitties, and Nash in Young Jedi Adventures. Today, I'm going to be guessing lines from famous Disney movies. My favorite Disney movie has got to be Alice in Wonderland, so I'm going to say my favorite quote is, "Off with their heads!" Was that too loud? Did I miss the mic up? My first quote is, "You've got a friend in me," and that is from Toy Story. A true hero isn't measured by the size of his strength, but by the strength of his heart. Hercules? Yes.
7: Okay.
6: The past can hurt, but the way I see it, you can either run from it or learn from it. I don't know what this one's from. I'm just gonna say...
7: Tarzan?
6: Lion King. The only way to get what you want in the world is through hard work.
7: Wait. The Princess and the Frog.
6: Okay. All it takes is faith and trust. That's from Peter Pan. Some people are worth melting for. Frozen? You want something done, you've got to do it for yourself. Maybe up? Let me think. Okay. You want something done, you've got to do it yourself. The Little Mermaid? I love the new Little Mermaid movie. Sometimes our strengths lie beneath the surface.
7: Moana? I did it!
6: Our fate lives within us. You only have to be brave enough to see it.
7: Brave?
6: Okay. Don't just fly, soar. What could that be from? Something with, like, birds and flying?
7: Dumbo!
6: I did it! Thank you so much for watching, and make sure to check out Young Jedi Adventures. And that's a wrap!
2: We should all be staying active, and here on Pumped, we show you all the different ways members of your community are keeping in shape. Meet people who can make a gym wherever they go.
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2: Proving that age is just a number.
9: How old are you?
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2: And challenging what we think is possible.
10: Get up, baby! Get up! That's what I love! I can't breathe.
2: So put on your sweats and join us to get pumped. The extraordinary bond we have with our pets is unlike any other. Here on Pet Project, we consider our furry friends members of the family, and we know you do, too. So we're introducing you to some of the most amazing pets we've met.
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2: 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But only the locals really know where to go. On My Go-To, we discover some of the strangest...
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13: I'm Shirley Curry. I'm 82 years old, and I'm the gaming grandma.
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15: I'm Joseph Green. 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
16: So, Joseph, you got a friend who's 82 years old and playing video games?
8: Yeah, can you believe it?
16: Boo! Oh my gosh!
9: Even though there's an age difference, we have a lot of things in common and obviously lots in video games.
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14: Who's been to camp before and knows this activity? All right, so you guys will be our pros. 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
17: So right now we're at Locals Philadelphia, an eSports LAN center. We do tournaments, events, birthday parties. 2, 3, 4, 1, 2. Today we're actually doing our summer camps.
18: Where the heck am I? Seriously, where the heck am I?
17: So kids will come in starting at 8:30 a.m.
18: And I'm 2, I love that game.
17: And all the way until 3. During that time period, they'll learn how to play games on PCs. They'll be playing games on consoles.
18: That's why you can't use your Smash, my guy.
17: Getting to interact with one another.
18: What was that?
17: So they'll get to know, meet different kids that are like the same games that they do.
19: I'm playing Roblox, and I'm playing Shark Bite on Roblox.
18: But we're not doing super hard mode. Your Pokemon is actually really good.
17: I just got finished with a 1v1 in Fortnite. Took an L, and I had to shake his hand, so it was very difficult, but you know what? Like I said, not everyone can be a winner. Working on communication skills, working together, being teamwork, and also...
18: I was going to say random battlefield, but... Okay.
17: Having a good sense of competitive spirits where at the end of every game, they can say GGs, and afterwards shake hands, and then go on to the next game.
19: I just thought that it wasn't going to be that fun, and we were just going to play on the games all the day. But it's actually pretty fun because we're doing activities. This camp is really fun, and I like it.
14: GG's, everybody. Very well played.
17: Makes you want to get better each time around.
18: I love this music.
17: So, that's what we're here to help out with. And, you know, we're really excited for this last week of camps. And, you know, we're going to make it a good one.
20: It's pretty low-budget production, really just... me and my phone. My full production team is my left hand and my right hand holding the trumpet. So trumpet is not the easiest instrument. It's not super responsive. I did like how loud, iconic, brassy it is. I really wanted to showcase kind of how I see Chicago through my eyes and how so many more Chicagoans see it as well. I'm Daniel Flores, Chicago musician and TikToker by the name of Trumpet Poppy. Obviously, it's a little bit of an allusion to Drake. I think Clarinet Poppy might not have had the same ring to it. The irony of TikTok is that I actually didn't like posting videos of myself, but then I saw in the pandemic people had so much joy just picking up an instrument. So the video that really took off for me was La Canción by Bad Bunny and J Balvin. I was kind of running late. I didn't have much time to kind of put lighting on, or I don't even know what I was wearing. So I just kind of pointed it at the skyline, and I kind of turn around, and there's already at 20,000 views. It went upwards of 1 million. Now it's at 10 million. So from that, I just kind of understood that I think people don't want to see me. They want to see Chicago. I mean, there's so many trumpet players on TikTok, but there's only one city of Chicago. I think on social media as a whole, you don't get to see a lot of different neighborhoods in Chicago. You kind of see the Loop and the North Side, and there's nothing wrong with those places. It's just like, that's not all of Chicago. People like seeing a reflection of their life represented on social media, as they should. I think really emphasizing places on the South Side, the West Side, places that are incredible, amazing, have so much art, culture, and people, but don't really necessarily get their shine. And just kind of picking songs that kind of resonate with the places I see around them. I don't remember too much about Peru because I came here when I was 5 years old, but I think one of the biggest parts of how we maintain our Peruvian identity besides language is just music. I think Peru's, you know, music ethnology is huge. We have música negroide, which has African influences, marinera, which has more European from the north, obviously huayno, which is indigenous influence, criollo, which has a mix of everything and then in between. Just being able to appreciate such a broad variety really just drew me to so many other types of music as well. Growing up, I always just a huge fan of mariachi, and the mariachi trumpet is such an iconic sound. And just being able to emulate that, I think that was ultimately always my goal since I was a kid. it's kind of like an ode to Chicago. It's such a beautiful place. It has so much diversity. And again, it's not like without its problems, but there's so much beauty to highlight here. And the same thing with the music. I think pairing it with music that you don't always get to see, whether that be, you know, music in Spanish, music on a trumpet, music from Latino artists, I think just being able to represent and kind of showcase all of that for not only for Chicago, for the United States and kind of TikTok as a whole.
0: The park started in 1978. A wonderful man named Bill Cohey spent a lot of time on the island of Iona in Scotland. Iona inspired him. He came back and he bought this property. And over the years, these started to put up these stones. Iona was founded by the priest who later became a saint in the Catholic Church. And so this park is named after Columbkeel. We love the comparison to Stonehenge or Avebury. And in some ways, it's really apt. I think we were really, these stones have gone up for the same reasons that some of the same reasons that the stones in Stonehenge went up. It's a way of centering people. It's a way of telling the folks that visit here that these stones are linked into the earth and reach to the sky. And this has been a spiritual symbol and a focus point, these stones, for thousands and thousands of years. People come here and, you know, you see the jaw drop if it's their first time here.
4: I felt restored. I felt peaceful. Neat place to contemplate things and just to hang out in nature and also see an amazing amount of work it must have taken to put this together.
0: I think the most important aspect of this park is that personal interaction with the stones, with the land. The land is what's most important here.
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0: I want people to feel special here, and I want them to forget about the day, to forget about how many hours they've been on the internet and looking at all those things that's happening, and just come here and relax and be you and just enjoy, you know, and just have a drink next door and also listen to some music. Take one of my old records, you know, vinyl, and put it and play it and whatever. Just be you and just relax, you know, so. Food is a connector of such a beautiful language. It's a language, you know. You feeding yourself is something that comes from also where you come from. We all come from the planet. We are guests on the planet. The planet is our ecosystem. And then you can connect with people that you never met also, so it's cool. People can argue, you know, well, it's expensive. It's like, well, guess what? Yes, it's expensive, but I'm supporting a lot of family here and a lot of great people that work very hard, and they need to get paid for their work. We have to realize that food is not cheap. You have farmers behind it. You have people that growing things, and they're doing the right thing, and we're doing a lot of things. But when you come here, we're giving you a beautiful experience. We get an email 2 weeks before they announce it. You made the list of the time top 100 most influential people in the world, and I'm like, what? I was honored, obviously. I was honored for my team, for the people around me that have kept pushing for many years with me and to try to do the right thing. And I'm dedicating also this for San Francisco. You have amazing people here. San Francisco is my home, and yeah, I love it. And everything I do here is for my community, for the young woman, the young men also. And remember, life is very short, and when we have this platform, let's make sure we bring the next generation up, you know. And I remember my dad, he was a very, very well-known politician. A lot of people wanted to work with him. I said to my dad, you're so successful. You have everything you want. You know, so many people, and you can go, you can travel anywhere. And it's like, Dom, success is not what you have. Success is when you have a platform. Make sure that you use that platform to give it to people that don't have a voice. And that's what I do. That's what I'm doing.
1: Food brings people together, and it keeps people together. Our feedback is always positive, I have to say. Like, oh, your sauce tastes like my grandma's sauce.
2: People do love to say, like, oh, it reminds me of our nonna cooking. It feels like we're really doing something right.
3: It's just, like, it's honestly, like, the biggest flex. Being like, hey, like, that's my mom. Yeah, it is the best sauce I've ever had.
4: It's become a very big nickname for all of us. We'll walk into a room, and they're like, the Linguini sisters are here. So it's kind of become a new name for us.
1: Sometimes you think, why am I doing this? This is crazy. Is it really worth it? But it is. It's been so much fun. And I think because I'm able to work with my daughters now. Otherwise, I don't know if I would really enjoy it as much anymore. The moral of my story is, no matter what happens to you, life gets you down. Take a risk. Take a chance. You have nothing to lose.
5: Gives you bruised tomatoes.
1: 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I'm Anna Marie Culo, and I am the CEO and founder of Linguini Sisters Pasta Sauces. So Linguini Sisters Pasta Sauce is a small family-owned business. 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I do use the best ingredients. The costs are a little bit more, but the product you're getting, obviously, is a top quality, top tier type of sauce.
2: We love to use the hashtag, like, what is your pasta wearing? Our label, the girls are wearing pasta as their dresses. We love to show, like, our different pasta sauces as adding to their outfit, like, adding on to what the girls are wearing.
1: Linguini Sisters can be found at local stores in Chicago and surrounding areas. And then we're also online, Here Here Market. I have a background of chronic illness. I had a transplant when I'm in my early 20s. I wanted to be a mother. So I took the chance of doing it. There was a risk of losing the kidney or complications with the kidney, but that love of being a mom was just too great. So I was able to have my first daughter, Ariana. Then I had my second daughter, Alessia. Then I had Angelica. I did have some complications later on. The kids were still little. And I developed PTLD, which is post-transplant lymphatic disorder, which is similar to a lymphoma. Because I went through that terrible time in my life, I always kind of focused on eating healthy. I wanted to make sure that my daughters ate healthy when the girls were in school. And I just started making it and put it in batches and giving it to the moms at school. Started selling it a little bit, and a friend of a family said, maybe you should jar it and put it in a grocery store. And we sat down at the dinner table with the girls and came up with this name that I want to do something that's going to leave an impact and teach my girls that, you know, when things get tough, just keep going. Just reinventing yourself, recreating something.
4: My mom is the most amazing woman. She is the strongest person that I know. She's gone through so much in her life.
6: Well, my mom is probably my favorite person in the world.
3: Bravest woman I know. And she's done so much for my sisters and I and for our family as a whole.
4: I think she's really taught all of us how to be strong and how to really persevere through anything that life throws at you.
6: She's inspiring and she really has guided us so much throughout our lives.
3: I brag about her to everyone I know.
1: So my older two daughters live in the city and they do come home very frequently to eat. They want meatballs, they want pasta.
4: We have plenty of Linguini Sisters sauce in our cabinets, but there's nothing like going home and having our mom cook for us.
3: I think it's very important, like, to my sisters and I to also, like, keep us together. It is something we all are so passionate about.
6: I hope Linguini Sisters grows to be into, like, this big company, because my mom, of all people, like, really deserves to get our brand out, and we love it so much. Like, that would be so amazing.
4: I think Linguini Sisters is going to be a great legacy for all three of us.
1: Being a close, tight-knit family, that we're there for each other. The Italian way, family is number one, and everything else will fall into place.
7: We should all be staying active, and here on Pumped, we show you all the different ways members of your community are keeping in shape. 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
7: And unique artwork from communities around the country. 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
17: Here's my father, Paco Lopez.
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19: Confidence means that you feel hopeful for your future.
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20: It looks different for everybody, but I think the way you present yourself can be everything. 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
24: Welcome.
20: Before I came here, I lost my job and I was out of work for over 2 years. I've always found that I was pretty confident, but having gone through that experience, it knocked me down pretty quickly. We've all been through something that has landed us on Bahamas Closet's doorstep. People have gone through homelessness, substance abuse, getting out of prison. Everybody's gone through some situation that's led them to need a little bit of extra help to get them where they should be. We give a lot of resources, but it's the clothes is the vehicle towards the confidence for many people. They see themselves belonging.
9: I feel like I belong in the office. Nice and professional. I like how it complements my body.
11: I would have never put myself in those clothes, and I felt like just like money. Like, it just fits so well. It makes you feel good, and it just makes a difference.
9: This would make me stand out to an employer. Like, okay, look at her. What does she have going on? Let's hear what she has to say.
17: Yeah, mm-hmm. I like it.
21: Right.
20: When they see themselves,

0: about your job search?
1: I like helping and talking with the ladies. They all have it, but they don't realize they have the confidence until they talk about what they really want to do.
2: After I did my first appointment here, going into the interview and just remembering what she said, being poised, wearing the clothes I got here, ultimately nailing it because I got the job, so. Oh, it was just fun. People acknowledging your success, which is a rare thing. So it's nice to know that people are so kind and want people to feel like accomplished.
3: So this year we added the Hope Wall, where clients and volunteers alike can come and say what they are hopeful for. My son is the light of my world. I will find my next great home.
4: I think the women are very helpful. They're very empathetic.
2: It felt warm walking in, and everybody was really kind.
5: I feel very welcomed.
2: Put the hard work in, you did the time, and now I get to get the paycheck.
3: Our clients often talk about how we are a sisterhood of women across New York City who want to help one another. What I love here the most is how people come in with sort of like no eye contact, their heads all down. They don't think they're worthy. And when they leave, they're like this. This is a place where people can really give back in a meaningful way. So getting involved by donating clothing, by donating your time. We've got a wonderful volunteer community who really work together to help lift women up.
6: Nothing brings people together like a great meal. And at Bite Size, communities coming together around food is what we're all about. Join us as we take you around to some of the best and most unique restaurants around the country. You'll meet the people behind some of the best eats in town and hear the stories behind the meals.
7: Here's my father, Paco Lopez.
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6: 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What is true kindness? How can we help our neighbors in need? Maybe it's as simple as a smile or a hug.
9: All sorts of emotions.
10: Yeah.
6: All Good is about finding everyday people doing good in their communities.
11: So they come here and they can get their food, personal items, everything.
6: Reaching out.
12: The community has a good heart. 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
6: And putting other people first.
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6: Even on a tough day, we're here for you on All Good. The extraordinary bond we have with our pets is unlike any other. Here on Pet Project, we consider our furry friends members of the family, and we know you do, too. So we're introducing you to some of the most amazing pets we've met.
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17: When I surf, I don't want to come back on land. 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When I come back on land and I change out, I feel a bit more disabled. But when I'm out on the water, it really makes me feel alive and, you know, intense.
18: We went out with Dan. We watched, you know, surfing with him and having fun. We were looking at how he was actually surfing, and we said, you know what? We're going to be able to help him take his surfing to a whole nother level.
17: We started collaborating about how could we make a custom surfboard that would work to fit my unique center of gravity, my unique body shape.
18: We've learned so much. That's not just helping Dan, but it's helping every single one of the veterans that we serve.
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19: Bam! It's not even thinking about being a first, it's about just being a space for people to come and watch women's sports. Marsha's is a space that's home. Marsha's is something that the city needed, the community needed, and the universe gave me an opportunity to create a safe space for people in the community, for sports fans, and for anybody that wants to come in, watch a game, and feel like they're surrounded by their family and friends. What makes a sports bar? The televisions. That's it. That is the only thing that makes a sports bar a sports bar. And we definitely have some sports memorabilia, things in here as well, but we want to have things that are from the queer community, from history in Philadelphia,

0: from women's history and everything that's just kind of like unique and kitschy. Women's is on. The Phillies are going to have their TV. They're going to be on, but sound is going to be on for whatever women's professional match is going on. Marsha P. Johnson was the woman that said no more. The cops were doing another raid, and she was just like, we're done. Pride began as a revolution, not a riot. We just said, we're here. Now you gotta really see us to be able to honor her. So I've lived the majority of my life as an out queer woman of color. It means the world to me. Drinks, we're gonna have the Marsharita. We're gonna have a couple of pretty solid draft cocktails. I love bourbon, so we're gonna have a really nice bourbon selection. We're gonna have rosé on draft. We're gonna have a Sauvignon Blanc on draft. We're gonna have a really decent selection of wines. We're gonna have a very large NA menu.
1: Rapido's the GOAT!
0: In 2019, one of my best friends, she wanted to go to a cup game. So we bought some tickets. We wanted to go see a quarterfinal match in Paris where the World Cup was being held. We saw that match there. We went to Prague. We were able to watch the semifinal match. We come back to the States. We come back to Philly, and it is the final. The women are in the finals playing the Netherlands, and we go to a sports bar, and the bartender refused to put the match on because there was a Phillies game on. We got into a bit of an argument, and more people started coming in to watch the match, and then finally he decided to put it on a couple of TVs. And then the next thing you know, the bar is packed because people wanted to watch this match. And of course, they won. That was the seed that was planted that was like, no, we need a spot that we don't need to argue about putting women's sports on the televisions. We need to have a space where it's automatically on there because these women need to be honored and they need to be put on the platform. We want to highlight the traditional foods you would get at a sports bar or if you're out at a game and just do a little bit of a twist on it. Marsha's is for everybody. Marsha's is a democracy. Everybody is welcome. Marsha's is here to stay.
2: A firefighter is a problem solver, bottom line. They have to be a shoulder that you can cry on. They have to be that support for the family members when there's a medical call going on. I joined Cyfair Volunteer Fire Department in May of 1990, and I started off as a probationary firefighter at Station 2. I was 20 years old when I joined the fire department. I wanted to join Cyfair Fire Department because I wanted a sense of family. I wanted the adrenaline rush of what fighting a fire means. I enjoyed helping the community and giving back. I have never felt like I needed to prove myself because I was a female. I felt like I needed to prove myself because I was a probationary firefighter or because I was new at being a paramedic. It was never about gender to me. It was about doing the best job that I could possibly do. I was hired as fire chief in 2014. Fire chief is the CEO of the fire department. They're over everything, operations, logistics, and administration.
3: Everybody wants to point to the fact that she's a female and first female. She'd be the first one to tell you that doesn't matter to her. To her, a fire chief is a fire chief.
2: Most enjoyable part of my job are the people.
3: She's brought this organization together.
2: I love the time that I get to spend with the people that are working at the fire stations. I love hearing about their families and what they do outside of work and their kids and their passions. Putting faces to names and knowing the humans behind the people that do all the work for the fire department, that's what makes me happy. So this is Station 2. I don't normally speak in terms of gender. Because I feel like a fire chief is a fire chief is a fire chief. We all have the same kind of issues. But with that, I do also recognize that it is much easier for someone to achieve something if they can see someone similar in that role. So I do know that me being in this role could mean something to somebody's daughter someday.
4: It lets little girls out there know, my daughter's 9, and it lets her know that, hey, she can be whatever she wants. And when she sees the fire chief, if that's a role that she wants, she knows that there's been somebody there in the past that's achieved that.
2: For young girls that want to be a firefighter, obviously stay in school, get a really good education, and then be physically active. When I found out that I was nominated for Fire Chief of the Year, I was overwhelmed. I never in a million years expected to be nominated for something like that, and I certainly did not expect to win.
4: Texas Fire Chiefs Association is a group of fire chiefs throughout the state that get together and they talk about different things that are affecting fire chiefs in the region and in the state. And so they have the awards in this particular award. The Fire Chief of the Year award is voted on by your peers. Chief Ramona is nominated for this award due to her passion and dedication to the fire service in the state of Texas overall, not just Cy Fair. A lot of the reasons that everybody put for the nomination was her care and support, and that she's willing to go to bat and do anything that anybody needs in any time of day.
2: Even if I had not won, just reading the letters that were submitted from the personnel on my behalf was winning to me. To hear what people think or have to say about the job you're doing, when you know that every decision you make could be a life or death decision, right? I've been with the fire department for over 34 years. I cannot imagine myself with any other fire department. I love this organization. This organization is my family. I really don't know what I would do without it.
5: 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On Stroke of Genius, we find creativity from all over the country and take you inside the minds of their brilliant creators. Learn how these artists make some of the most bizarre...
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5: Resourceful...
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5: And unique artwork from communities around the country. When you meet the people behind the art, you get to appreciate every stroke of genius. Ever walk by a really long food line and think, those people are crazy?
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5: Why would anyone stand hours on their feet before they can sit down to eat?
9: This is the best thing I've ever had.
5: Worth the Wait takes you to the front of America's longest lines to answer one question. Is it worth the wait? From a massive 7-pound burrito to a slice of pie that has locals going crazy, we'll let you know what's worth it and what's not. This is Worth the Wait. This country is full of unusual places to see and amazing things to do. But only the locals really know where to go. On My Go-To, we discover some of the strangest...
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5: 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What is true kindness? How can we help our neighbors in need? Maybe it's as simple as a smile or a hug.
12: All sorts of emotions.
13: Yeah.
5: All Good is about finding everyday people doing good in their communities.
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5: Reaching out.
15: The community has a good heart. I didn't think they would have helped me like this.
5: And putting other people first.
16: It takes them back to who they were when they weren't homeless.
5: Even on a tough day, we're here for you on All Good. The extraordinary bond we have with our pets is unlike any other. Here on Pet Project, we consider our furry friends members of the family, and we know you do, too. So we're introducing you to some of the most amazing pets we've met.
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5: The owners who go above and beyond to help them out.
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5: And the stories of resilient pets that inspire us all.
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20: If you feel like you don't have a community or you don't have a place in snowboarding, but you love snowboarding, know that you do have a community. You just have to come and find us. We're here. We want you to be a part of it, and we want to help just make this giant network of female snowboarders. I'm Christine Savage, and we're here at Beach Mountain, and this is Beyond the Boundaries. Beyond the Boundaries is a women's camp and tour company. We started 5 years ago, and we travel throughout the U.S. doing weekend park camps, and then non-COVID years, we do international tours to Japan and Chile. We had a friend, he's originally from here, and he just started talking this place up. He felt this event would be well-received, and he felt like it could make an impact on the community. We had never been here, but we came here, and we were like, yes, this place does have a growing female community, and it could use some help making that even bigger, and we're down to help that community grow.
21: Okay. Woo!
13: was her best one?
21: Well, Beach Mountain, in my opinion, is one of the greatest places in the world. We're located about 25 miles from Boone, North Carolina, in the Appalachian Mountains. It's gorgeous here. We've got 17 slopes. Most people across the country aren't going to think North Carolina and think skiing, but the skiing here is incredible. It's gorgeous. And, you know, people come here, and all of a sudden, they feel like they're a part of the family, and they stay here. And I think that's just the charm of Beach Mountain in general. Obviously, for me, I mean, I've worked in this industry for 12 years. You know, I'm a female in a fairly male-dominant industry. And, you know, for us as a company, for Beach Mountain Resort, it's important to introduce all people to the sport, particularly women. So we try to do as many things as we can to foster growth in the sport with females. Christine is, she's an amazing, empowering female. Unfortunately, I don't always get to be at every aspect of the camp. Every small moment that I am, she's so uplifting, so empowering. Listening to her talk to these females, it's incredible. She's a really talented snowboarder and just really a force to be reckoned with in the industry in general. We're lucky to have her here.
22: Christine and the whole team really know how to speak to people, really know how to encourage them, but also know how to push them. It's an organization that really believes in not just creating an opportunity for women to get together, but bringing them together and then allowing them to really level up their skills. Women are meant for community, and we have sort of not really had the opportunity in the parks a lot of times, and Beyond the Boundaries creates that community for women all over the country, and it's something that I wouldn't miss out on. I'll be back every year they have it.
20: Events like this connect women with other like-minded women, and having a crew or, you know, a friend that do that sport with you, having someone alongside you really helps you to progress, and it just makes it more fun. So that's one of our big goals, is to connect women to other women. When you're in this environment where you're all brought together and you clearly all have a love for the same thing, you meet other people and your network grows and your community grows, and it makes it easier to progress. It makes it more fun. It just makes things better.
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25: This is Bite Size Coast to Coast.
12: Just looking at it, looks like regular burger. It
31: smells like hot dog.
12: It kind of looks like a hot dog.
31: It looks like a burger.
12: It smells like a hot dog.
31: Oh, yeah. That's definitely a hot dog.
12: Definitely a hot dog in a hamburger form.
32: I am a hot dog lover, I will tell you. I just thought I wanted to try to make something that was a little bit different. The debates online are really coming from the true hot dog aficionados who just love what they have always known. It's all the wonderful things you love in a hot dog, but just in the shape of a burger.
31: Wow, is it a hot dog or a hamburger?
12: My first question is why?
31: I'm not very judgmental on what vehicle my meats enter my body in.
33: It's still a hot dog.
12: I mean, a hot dog is your traditional, you know, hot dog form. Yes, it's still a hot dog. I prefer the original shape.
33: A hot dog is more of a goes in your mouth kind of thing than a hamburger.
34: So they call it a round dog.
12: Oh, a round dog. I was thinking more of like a flat dog. I would just call it a flat hot dog. A hot burger or a ham dog.
32: It's everything you love in a hot dog in the shape of a burger. Deli's started off as a butcher shop 45 years ago in South Jersey. 18 years old, had a wife and a baby on the way, and it was time to make a living. I was a struggling musician who decided people need to eat more than they need to listen to music. So I opened up a little butcher shop. Moving forward to today, we're a large processor who creates meat and seafood items for customers all over the world. My father and my grandfather were both butchers and both in the meat business, so I kind of grew up in the business. All the meat that we carry, it's meat with purpose. We want to make sure that we're carrying a healthy product, a product that we know where it comes from. It's so important to know your source, know the cattle ranches and the hog farmers and the chicken breeders that are actually growing your animals and your livestock for you to be able to bring to our customers. The Round Dog was just developed because the hot dog's a wonderful product, but we thought, how do we make it better? Regular hot dogs are cylindrical. Round dogs are flat. So that flat surface area gives you a lot more area to really get that caramelization and flavor. By creating the flavor ridges in this round dog, we gave an area for the condiments to set. We can now do cheeses and tomatoes, anything round. We take this old world German recipe from the late 1800s. We take black Angus beef, pork that comes from the Pennsylvania Dutch area, put all that together, put it in a large casing, it weighs about 6 pounds in total. We slow cook it and smoke it for hours, pull it out of that cooker, remove the casing, and then slice it with these beautiful flavor ridges. Food's fun, and round dogs are fun. The first thing your guests are going to say is, what the heck is that? You say, well, it's a round dog, which used to be a hot dog. They all start to think about, is this guy crazy? Then, of course, when they bite into it, it's priceless.
0: Chewy's Pretzels is vegan soft pretzels. It's something I started during lockdown as like a side project, and it's kind of snowballed. I have 6 pretzels right now. Plain, salt, fun onion, which is my take on a Funyun, everything, sesame, and cheese and jalapeno. I would describe them as LA style. I'm not trying to make them like other pretzels. I'm kind of doing them as I go. I've been making pretzels since like 2009. Over the past 10 years, it was just sort of a thing I did for friends and family. I never really did anything with it until the pandemic. When I first started selling them, I put them on Facebook Marketplace, did not sell. Then I took it to Instagram and just kind of played around with hashtags, and from there it just kind of took off. The name Chewy's actually comes from my grandfather. That was his nickname. I'd always been curious about my background, like my family doesn't really know much. And so when I went to Google the word for pretzel in Spanish, like, There's no word for it. I thought that was interesting because, you know, there's a history of, like, Germans teaching them how to make beer. So I was like, if they taught them how to make beer, like, why didn't they make pretzels? Like, they go hand in hand. And then it kind of grew into this fascination of, like, maybe I can, like, mix those into, like, mustard and have, like, a Mexican beer, German mustard. And it kind of makes for a kind of unique kind of story, I guess. Signature pretzel is cheese and jalapeno. It's 100% vegan. So it's a dairy-free cheese. And honestly, like, I give it to people and they don't know it's even vegan. All the pretzels are already vegan. I was like, well, if I just take something that already exists and call it vegan, you know, kind of bring attention to the fact that, you know, there are more vegan options that are delicious than people think.
1: My name is Allie and I make banana bread. It's my grandma's recipe, and it kind of just started out as a hobby because my friends were really obsessed with it, and then it turned into my career. I used to make it for fun, like as a housewarming gift to bring to my friend's parents or something like that. Eventually, I got into some farmers markets. I started selling it to the public, and I just realized that it was doing well, and I had to go through with it. People's eyes would just open so wide once they took their first bite, and I kind of just knew that it was as good as I thought. I have plain chocolate chip, peanut butter cup, peanut butter chip, Oreo, and we also do a monthly flavor. Right now it's triple chocolate, but there's been a bunch in the past, like cinnamon toast crunch, pumpkin spice banana bread. One day I kind of just decided to reach out to a celebrity, not really thinking that they would respond, and see if they wanted to try my banana bread. And they all started to kind of respond to me. Andy Cohen, Alan Cumming, Lizzo, Julia Hart from My Unorthodox Life. The secret, which is part of the process, is what makes the banana bread as moist as it is. But I'm not going to tell you what it is. Part of me knew that it was so good that it would blow up like this, but the other part of me never really thought that I could do it on my own. As a former art student who hasn't taken a business class ever, I am very proud of myself. It's the best banana bread you'll ever have, and you should try it.
2: Half of our menu is meat, half of our menu is vegan.
3: Meat eaters see vegan barbecue like, no way. But they try, and they're like, holy cow. You've taken a whole concept and making it something it's not. It's just vegetables and fruits that we take time and put love and care into.
2: One thing about the vegan menu, the meat menu, got it in the bag. We know how to do that day to day. The vegan menu is where we actually have got to experiment, got to try different things, see how things work. It allows us to actually learn from something. If you want to be able to elevate yourself somehow in some way, barbecue is very broad. It's in very different regions of the world, different styles. It can go from a grill to a smoker to a hole in the ground to pretty much anything.
3: This is our meat flight and that's our vegan flight.
2: Tell them, try this. That way you get an idea of everything we have.
3: There was a lot of trial and error. There was a lot. I want nothing but excellence to come out and people are grateful for it. I was working for Luke at the time. I said, let's do something big together. I knew my skills and I knew his skills. He found this place and came up here on a whim. We walked in. Here we are.
2: This is a pulled jackfruit. Pulled jackfruit mimics a very, like a pulled pork texture. Takes on pretty much whatever flavor you put with it. One thing we knew how to do is we knew how to do barbecue. He's done barbecue pretty much his whole life, so he's the pit master when it comes to that. Our other partner, Adele, she's vegetarian, and she kept saying that we really need to do something a little different. Where me and Josh come from, the farmlands of South Jersey, we know how to make fruits and vegetables elevated to a higher level.
3: We grew up farm to table. That's what it was, you know?
2: So we would take zucchini and corn and all kinds of stuff and just make that our dinner.
3: We have our smoked watermelon that we do in-house. It's a 10-day process. Fresh watermelons from South Jersey, we clean them and we cut them in half. And then they're in a brine mixture so that we actually add a little bit of wood ash. And it makes the alkaline go up in the brine, which creates a skin on the outside of the watermelon. It actually starts to push some of the water out. We put them on a tray, we rub them in the salt and let them sit in the walk-in for a couple days and it pulls a lot more moisture out of it. We rub them down with our in-house spice that we do. Smoke them for 4 hours, and then we actually score them and then put another rub on top, and then we smoke them for another 2 hours and then let them cool after that. And that's what lets them set up and hold together really well.
2: It's just, it tastes like smoked watermelon. It doesn't taste like watermelon anymore because we've smoked it and brined it, and it's just, it's different. Texture is very fleshy, very meaty, but the taste itself, is there's nothing you can identify to. So what we say is it just tastes like smoked watermelon.
3: You think that you're eating, you know, a piece of steak.
2: You can reference it to cilantro, where people either love it or they're just like, nah, I'm not really sure. But the people who love it, love it. It's a taste that you gotta try for yourself, honestly.
3: Our smoked pulled pork here is slow smoked for 12 hours and then shredded here on site. It's been a change of pace, definitely. I didn't think the city would be as welcoming as they are. The vegan community and the barbecue community in general have been awesome. Everybody, of course, thinks they're the best, but I like to think we are.
5: We should all be staying active. And here on Pumped, we show you all the different ways members of your community are keeping in shape. Meet people who can make a gym wherever they go.
4: You can literally make anything and everything yours.
5: Proving that age is just a number.
6: How old are you? 80.
5: And challenging what we think is possible.
7: Get up, baby. Get up. That's what I love.
6: I can't breathe.
5: So put on your sweats and join us to get pumped. The extraordinary bond we have with our pets is unlike any other. 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So we're introducing you to some of the most amazing pets we've met.
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5: And unique artwork from communities around the country. 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And here on Pumped, we show you all the different ways members of your community are keeping in shape. 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
15: It's really, really exciting.
16: Everybody asking me the question is, you Mexican, why you open Italian restaurant? 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I like to cook because for me, it's my hobby. 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I want to do different dishes, different recipes. 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I cook Italian food. I come in this country, I start working in Mesa Luna for dishwasher. 8 months later, I come in and work in Cucina Forte, with Maria Forte. I start working with her for 22 years. She designs a restaurant. I buy the restaurant. It's my dream. I said to Maria in 2015, I want to open my own restaurant. Everything okay?
17: Everything's sweet.
16: Oh, thank you so much. He's my husband. And
18: we work together.
16: He come and help every 9 to 3 hours in the kitchen, helping me cook and prepare a salad.
18: I'm very, very happy because it's the dream for my wife, you know. So I'm very happy for her and for me too, because practically we work together, you know, in the restaurant and at home.
16: For me, it's tough because I work too hard to survive for this. I love it.
18: And now we got real good fajitas. In the mornings, what we do sell a lot is French toast. We have two restaurants in the same space.
19: I like the option that it's two different things.
20: I enjoy the breakfast. Can I show you my rolls of fat?
19: Sure.
18: We have customers, they come in for breakfast, and then at night they come in for margaritas and Mexican food. We have two different shifts. It's a little bit crazy, you know, when it's 3 o'clock and you got to switch from one restaurant to the other one. The reason we do it is because maybe I'm a little crazy. That's why we call them local. So you do crazy things. And so far, it's paying off. We are here in Joliet, and I am the owner of Angie's Pancake House and a Locos Mexican restaurant. 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We all work real good together and care about the business.
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0: to the sausages, to the best worst you've ever had. We just wrapped Strahan and Sarah for the week, and one of my favorite things to do is to head out to my go-to spot, which is Worst Bar in Jersey City. Craving it already. Heading to get my sausage on. Some days we make a whole day out of hiking from Brooklyn to Jersey City just to eat the food. Charlie, don't hold up the group. It's about a 30-minute hike for a day of goodness.
12: We got our house bratwurst, and then moving over to this tray, we have the halal cart, deli currywurst.
0: This is my ducktail I've been raving about. 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If you want to try it, it's somewhere here in New York City, and you never have to leave.
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22: 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Excellent.
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31: Pretty Cool Ice Cream is a local ice cream shop that specializes in ice cream on a stick. So dipped and decorated ice cream bars in both vegan and non-vegan flavors. 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
32: Good Boy is basically about a dog that's elected mayor in a small town, and he hires two little kids to help him smooth things over. And it's really about getting kids involved with community engagement and teaching them that they can make a difference in the world, even if they're small and they're not old enough to vote.
31: Dave Scheit has been a regular at Pretty Cool since day one, one of our favorite people. And the staff came to me and said that he was writing a book and wanted to know if there was any way we could partner with him to celebrate the book. The pop is called Mayor Good Boy, obviously. We looked for any culinary themes within the book to help guide the flavor of the pop. And in the book, Mayor Good Boy is tempted with cheese frequently. So we've tried to figure out a way to incorporate cheese into ice cream, which sounds weird, but it wouldn't be the first time we've done it. Sit, Stay, Read is a nonprofit organization that provides free literacy programming to Chicago public schools. And our programs bring volunteers and their dogs into kindergarten through third grade classrooms to help students practice their reading in an environment that is low judgment, low pressure, and just fun.
32: I just think that it's important to encourage kids to just do nice things. And it's not hard to do nice things for people around your community.
5: Nothing brings people together like a great meal. And at Bite Size, communities coming together around food is what we're all about. Join us as we take you around to some of the best and most unique restaurants around the country. You'll meet the people behind some of the best eats in town and hear the stories behind the meals.
1: Here's my father, Paco Lopez.
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5: 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What is true kindness? 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Maybe it's as simple as a smile or a hug.
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5: All Good is about finding everyday people doing good in their communities.
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5: Reaching out.
7: The community has a good heart. I didn't think they would have helped me like this.
5: And putting other people first.
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5: Even on a tough day, we're here for you on All Good. The extraordinary bond we have with our pets is unlike any other. Here on Pet Project, we consider our furry friends members of the family, and we know you do, too. So we're introducing you to some of the most amazing pets we've met.
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17: Really unique. 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
17: 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We've got our Filipinos, we've got our Samoans, you got your white, you've got natives here. Instead of whatever else, you know, is causing strife, you know, causing controversy, we have to get along here.
20: People from all walks of life have ended up here in Whittier. And here we are, together.
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34: My name is Joseph O'Brien. I'm a U.S. Army veteran, and I'm the owner-operator of Vice Donuts and Coffee. But we do have the black and white cookie, the strawberry frosted, chocolate-covered strawberry, vanilla frosted, inside-out jelly, powdered donut, old-fashioned, the unicorn, and vanilla frosted. This time last year, I was literally sitting at our dining room table. I had just finished dinner, and I heard Mr. Softy driving around. At the time, I didn't want ice cream, but I wanted a nice coffee and a donut. And I was like, you know what? Why not? Why not do a pedaling donut and coffee truck? So I'm in the U.S. Army Reserve, so we deployed with the 423rd MP Company right to the detention facilities in Guantanamo Bay. There's a lot of soldiers that come home, you know, off deployment or off active duty. You know, they're told what to do from day one. So when they get out, when they're 23, 24, 25, they really don't know what route to take. So eventually down the line, I'd like to open this up, whether franchising or offering employee ownership into the company and offer that route for veterans. that are coming home or just coming off active duty to have something available for them when they get home, an option to take. All right, so this is where I keep the donuts. All our donuts are cake donuts, which in me personally, they pair so much better with coffee and tea. It's just a marriage made in heaven, the cake donut and coffee. The thing that separates us from other donut shops is all our donuts are vegan. And we don't really advertise that so much because it'll scare some people away. But we also have gluten-free, too. So we have a wide range of people coming from all over the island just to get that offering, which is not very scarce on Long Island. To bring that different aspect to the public is awesome. And bring it to the parks where there's soccer games going on, football games, baseball games. I could drive to certain businesses and bring coffee and donuts right to their door.
0: Today we're at G Lodge Restaurant in Phoenixville, Pennsylvania. We're here today for my 1,000th different cheesesteak. The journey's been completely different than I thought it was going to be. I thought I was just going to be eating cheesesteaks and they're all going to be the same. It turned out that the cheesesteaks are all different, but it's really not about the cheesesteaks. It turns out that going out, meeting new people, different people, getting outside of my bubble, instead of just doing my day and then going home, I stopped at a new place for a cheesesteak.
3: Mama's is awesome bread.
0: When I ask someone where their favorite cheesesteak is, I hear about my dad's favorite place, Mom's Station Wagon. Before the big game, after the big game, no one talks about the cheesesteak. It's about the place, who they go there with, what they do for the community. It's never about the roll, meat, and cheese. And I tell people all the time that Philadelphians are passionate about cheesesteaks because they're imprinted with happy memories. So today we're at the G Lodge Cafe in Phoenixville, Pennsylvania. We're having my 1,000th different cheesesteak. Jim Traynor, who's a part owner and a chef here, I've had his cheesesteaks in the past when he worked at a different restaurant. I knew this was a perfect place to come because I knew he made a good cheesesteak. I knew he was a good chef. What I really like about this one is the meat. You get into the conversation all the time. What's more important, the roll or the meat? And it always comes down to the meat. If you start thinking it's the roll, it's because you haven't had good meat in a while. I'm not 1,000 different cheesesteaks. And it doesn't really feel like anything. I didn't cure cancer. I didn't cure COVID. I didn't develop anything. So it's not like I really did anything, but 1,000 different cheesesteaks, I have a much better appreciation for them. I thought by now every cheesesteak they would all be just melting together in my mind, but they're all very different. They all stick out for different reasons. It feels good that I got to a big number, but that's kind of like what's next. Some people think it's great, congratulate me. Some people think that, they've done it. It's all good. It all starts a conversation, and that's what it's all about.
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28: Hi, ladies. How are you? Any table you'd like on the left or right-hand side.
29: Glad to see you here.
28: Me too.
30: Long Island is where I grew up. I got married, had three children. Every Saturday, I know we came here.
28: In February, my cousin Randy and his dad were in here, and they found out the news that Hildebrandt's could possibly be closing.
30: Every Wednesday, I have dinner with my dad. And after dinner, we said, let's go for some ice cream. Brian was sitting at the front, and he was telling us why the place can't stay. And before we left, there was two big white tigers sitting up there. We were about to go away for the Super Bowl, and the Bengals are playing. Tigers, Bengals. We said to her, how much you want for the tigers? She said, whatever you want. We gave him $1,000, and we told him, we're going to save the place.
28: Randy had approached me and wanted to buy this business with me and restore it and, you know, make sure it doesn't close. It's a special place for him and Nassau County and beyond. When I first stepped back into this place, I knew it right away. I was hooked.
30: I negotiated with the people here to keep them to work.
28: They are the heartbeat of this place. Tom, who's been here about 38 years, he makes our ice cream. Alfredo, who is our grill man, he's been here, I think, 37 years. And Margarito, 20-plus years. And Ellie, who's been here 12 or 13 years combined. So it's a real family.
1: Hildebrand is based on family, and I consider Randy family as well. I went to college with his daughter, and she's my best friend. So when I heard that Randy had taken over ownership over this place, I thought it would be a great opportunity to get involved.
2: My name is Hunter. My family has been in this business since 1974. My grandparents actually took over, and then my dad took over in 2007. This place definitely means so much to me and my family. You know, my mom growing up here, my mom no longer being with us, my grandmother no longer being with us. You know, I was raised in this place, so this has been my second home. Everybody who works here is family to me, so having to have almost said goodbye to that was really heartbreaking. We were about like a month away from shutting down, and then Randy and Spencer just swooped in and saved the day. We've known Randy and his family for a very long time, so it's really cool to have a family that my family knows take over.
28: Really, when you walk into this place, I really want to be able to tell the story of Henry Hildebrandt and how it came to be. From my understanding, Henry Hildebrandt and his family had it through the mid-1950s. Then it was taken over by another family. Someone bought it from them, and then Brian and his family, the Acosta family, had it since 1974. And now, Singer and Sarf, we're going to add our family recipes, our traditions. But one thing that stays true and stays consistent is the ice cream and how we make it. There's a beautiful copper tin ceiling, original from, I believe, the 1920s or 1930s. That's like 2 feet above this ceiling. We're filing for permits to do outdoor seating. We're going to stay true to what Hildebrandt's is and, you know, just build on that. We see Hildebrandt's not only as this great community staple, we see it as a brand, and we want people to enjoy it from far and wide. So the ice cream is really how we're going to stay around for another 100 years. We want to take the ice cream nationally. We want to wholesale it to local markets, local restaurants, and then bring it direct to consumer. Once we renovate, we'll expand with the ice cream, but currently we house about 13 to 14 at a time, and we rotate specials in weekly. Our fries are hand cut every day, burger, fries, and milkshake. To me, that's our signature. We get a lot of creatures of habit. A couple comes in every Thursday, they get their chicken salad sandwich, a grilled cheese, and they share an ice cream soda, like clockwork. Artie, who's awesome, he comes in, we have a button in the register for Artie. And then we have another one for Artie on Thursdays. Those are the special things that speak to me and spoke to Randy about this place.
1: I love seeing the regulars every day. They already know my name, and they come in at the same time every day, and I know their order. If I meet the family, the grandkids, the parents. So it's been really special.
28: Not only do I have this new responsibility as a business owner, I have this responsibility for a lot of people and how they feel about this place and what it means to them. And I was here the other day, and there was 4 generations at one table. I mean, that's crazy. That's wild. It's family first, it's community, and it's ice cream. It's a new adventure every day. We've got a long road ahead of us, but we have a plan. We have the means, and it's really, really exciting.
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6: 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Only way you could do it. How could you find tortilla chips if you want to take them home? Well, here we are. Casa Sanchez was able to put chips in a bag, a little bit of salt, put them in a store. You could take them and have them at home. Casa Sanchez means to me that I could share my culture, share the food that my family and my ancestry grew up with. Authentic Mexican food that's fresh, it's good, and it's real. Started in a house on Steiner Street in San Francisco, 1924. by my grandfather, Roberto Sanchez. So at that time, people were not familiar with Mexican food. It's a matter of sharing what you have, sharing what you like, and sharing what you think you do well. In a baking facility on Fillmore Street, they installed a tortilla factory and started making tortillas. My dad, it was his idea because we had tortillas and we had to do something with them, so might as well just cut them up and put them in chips. And just took off. The logo came out in 1968. At that time, there were excursions to the moon, and let's get something that could correlate with the news of the day. Let's get a rocket guy. Maybe someday we'll take it to the moon. We're expanding the culture through our business, so we're taking our salsa to different parts of the United States. The fresh salsa, tortilla chips made the old-fashioned way with simple ingredients that may be new to some areas. Once they come across Casa Sanchez chips and salsa, they could see the dynamic versatility of what an authentic product made with Mexican roots is all about. One that has a desire, and the effort was made from generations of activity leading to where it is today.
9: It's a family company, so they care about the employees, making me feel proud to be Mexican. My kids are proud of me for doing this, so I do it for them. We go to Safeways and we see their kids, and oh, that's daddy's chips. That's our daddy's job, and they're just very proud of it.
10: I love that. Yeah.
6: If you look at me, I'm just one individual. It's really a culmination of the entire team, 150 employees putting in their effort. There's a lot of pride in us being a Latino-owned business. We want to share this experience and make it available that we're not the only ones out there. We're all in this together. We're all out to bring integrity to our culture, integrity to the foods we make.
10: And even though your dad is not here today, his logo and his last name carries on.
6: It's part of our blood, and we're going to continue, hopefully, for more generations to come.
11: A place this good shouldn't be a secret.
13: It's excellent, none like I've ever had. I wouldn't say this is your typical street taco. There's such a thing as a gourmet taco. This is your, like, top-of-the-line gourmet taco in my book.
15: When you come in here, it's like, you know, you got to try everything the way it comes. Everything kind of balances. It's sweet, savory, so a little bit of everything, but again, with our own twist. We're in Corazon, Taste of Mexico, in the city of Brea, Orange County. I came up with a lot of these tacos while I was sleeping. In my mind, I created a menu, so I couldn't wait to come in here the next day and try all these tacos. So Taco Tuesday actually happened while I was sleeping.
16: I love the tacos here because I like that it's healthy and that it's very tasty.
15: So our chorizo con papa, it's actually one of my favorites. It's a spicy chorizo. It's a chipotle ancho mashed potato. We take our time grilling the actual chorizo. So you gotta give it a nice crunch on top. So once you place it on top, we do a cilantro pesto that drips over it. The lettuce is just to give it a crunch and freshness. We have the queso fresco, which is salty. And this is what my mother showed me. It's like, treat the cilantro like you would treat a bouquet of flowers. Just the stem a little bit on water so it doesn't wilt. So when you see my cilantro, it's nice and beautiful because we treat our cilantro with love. And that's kind of how we garnish all our plate too. So once you wrap that taco, it's an explosion of flavors.
13: You get the little crunch on the chorizo. It's perfect. Like, it has a little kick.
15: It invites you to keep having more and more and more.
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4: 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Learn how these artists make some of the most bizarre...
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4: 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When you meet the people behind the art, you get to appreciate every stroke of genius. 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
4: Worth the Wait takes you to the front of America's longest lines to answer one question. Is it worth the wait? From a massive 7-pound burrito to a slice of pie that has locals going crazy, we'll let you know what's worth it and what's not. This is Worth the Wait. This country is full of unusual places to see and amazing things to do. But only the locals really know where to go. On My Go-To, we discover some of the strangest...
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11: So my name is Christina Melville, and I'm a Moco junkie. I want the world to know that this is something good to do, and for the 12 years I've been doing it with me growing up, I can honestly say this did keep me out of trouble. It started in Africa, and then it was brought to the Caribbean. And you see a lot in carnivals, basically all over the Caribbean. And now it was brought here to Brooklyn. I did fall many of times. And I mean, I just learned from it so I know what to do next time. It's something good to do for the youth to do. And you basically get to experience new things.
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14: When I see my business, I see a lot of happiness. I see a lot of fulfillment. Because I'm not only helping myself, but I'm helping my family a lot. I actually came out with the idea growing up. My mom sold tacos out of her apartment for 25 years. And I always told myself that once I grew up, I was going to open a restaurant for her. And that came true April of 2020. My family came to the United States back in 1992. And prior to coming over here, they actually sold tacos in Mexico as well. So in order for my mom and my dad to provide for me and my siblings, they started selling tacos out of a small apartment here in Spring Branch. My mom is the key ingredient to the restaurant, so it's all her recipes, it's all her adobos. Because of her, I'm here, and she's the key component to the success.
15: Mi mamá los puso muy chicas a cocinar, pero yo me fijaba de lo que ella estaba haciendo, yo ponía, yo con que yo mire, yo ya sé qué es lo que viene.
14: My dad, he's in charge of going to the farmer's market, and he buys all the produce from there because they believe that everything has to be fresh. It is a family business. My sister works here. My husband works here. But everybody helps out in their own way. I was brought here as a child in 1992, so unfortunately, I grew up undocumented. It wasn't until DACA that I was able to get

0: work permit, and I started working towards the goal of opening a restaurant one day. I did attend U of H downtown here in Houston, where I major in education, and I started working at Barnaby's Cafe after graduating, and I was actually working there for over 10 years. I actually continued working there 2 weeks even after I opened the restaurant, because we opened during COVID, and I didn't really know what was going to happen, so I didn't want to lose my job not knowing what was going to happen with the restaurant. The fact that I had been working at Barnaby's Cafe for over 10 years and I had a lot of restaurant experience, and my mom had been selling tacos for so many years out of her apartment, I was just like, you know, what about we join forces, you know, and we can create something cool. I'm like, people have been visiting my mom for 20 plus years. They grew up in the apartments and they brought their children. So I knew my mom had something very special in her. And that's whenever I made the decision to take the risk and go for it, because I didn't want to go living life not knowing what would have happened. So I told myself, and I prepared myself mentally, if you lose it all, it's going to be okay. But at least you tried it. When we first opened, it was COVID. So nobody knew who we were. We were using residential appliances because we didn't have a lot of money left. And then we didn't have any tables. We had one refrigerator. Now that I think back, I was just like, I cannot believe how we did it. But I keep coming back. That's when I knew that we were doing something right. The restaurant is named after my mother. Her name is Magdalena Cabrera. And Lena is short for Magdalena. I thought it was just appropriate just to name it after her because it is all her, Tacos Doña Lena. So people, when people went over to her apartment, they would always call her La Doña de los Tacos. So I was just like, let's call it Tacos Doña Lena. I feel that my restaurant grew very rapidly within a span of 2 years, because we deliver extremely delicious, authentic Mexican food, and we have the most amazing chef in the kitchen, which is my mom, Doña Elena. Apart from that, I feel the fact that we work as a family and we have each other's backs and we give it 110% really makes a difference in the restaurant. People drive from all over Houston, so the fact that these people drive 45 to an hour just to come see us makes me feel really special, and it makes me feel like I've done something right. And yes, like I tell my staff, when someone walks in, I want you to know their name. I want you to know what they're eating. I want them to know what they love. And more than importantly, my mom feels like she's all that, you know? Something really cool happened 2021. We made Yelp's top 100 restaurants to eat in America. We came in at number 16, which that was crazy because we had been open for like, I believe a year, and put us on the map big time. I was extremely nervous and afraid, and I honestly didn't know what I was kind of doing at the beginning. Managing waiting tables at a restaurant is completely different than owning a restaurant, and I learned as I went. But yes, like I tell people, when you really want something in life and you want to succeed, especially when you had a rough childhood, you're going to do the impossible. You're going to do whatever it takes to make it. And I'm glad I took that risk, and now I'm doing so much for my family.
1: 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On Stroke of Genius, we find creativity from all over the country and take you inside the minds of their brilliant creators. Learn how these artists make some of the most bizarre...
2: Hi, I'm Diana Wood, the crazy power wash artist.
1: Resourceful...
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1: 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When you meet the people behind the art, you get to appreciate every stroke of genius. Ever walk by a really long food line and think, those people are crazy?
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1: Why would anyone stand hours on their feet before they can sit down to eat?
5: It's the best thing I've ever had.
1: Worth the Wait takes you to the front of America's longest lines to answer one question. Is it worth the wait? From a massive 7 feet before they can sit down to eat.
5: It's the best thing I've ever had.
1: Worth the Wait takes you to the front of America's longest lines to answer one question. Is it worth the wait? From a massive 7-pound burrito to a slice of pie that has locals going crazy. We'll let you know what's worth it and what's not. This is Worth the Wait. This country is full of unusual places to see and amazing things to do, but only the locals really know where to go. On My Go-To, we discover some of the strangest...
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11: My name is Lena Lee, and my Vietnamese name is Chang Le, and we are at Lena's Asian Kitchen. I love food. Like, food is the only joy in my life. When I'm happy, I eat. When I'm sad, I eat. When I'm depressed, I eat even more. When I'm sick, I can actually eat a lot. The passion for food is just more than eating, and cooking is one of it too. I'm very proud to call this is Lena's Asian Kitchen, because even though I'm Vietnamese, we didn't do only just Vietnamese. We're doing all different kind of cuisines. We have Korean, Japanese, Thai, Malaysian, Vietnamese, Indian, Lebanese. We have all different kind of Asian cuisine. I was raised in Vietnam, but then I left Vietnam to go to the UK to study for my high school and university, where I got my bachelor in accounting and finance. I got back to Vietnam, become a banker, but I didn't like it. I was very good at math, but I hated it. So I became a teacher, where I taught languages, and I actually have a really successful language center where I run and teach university students until I still feel like there's something missing. And that was when I keep looking for more. I want to travel the world just to see where it fits me. And when I went to the U.S. back in 2009, I met my husband now. But I met him back in 2009 on my first night out. And we didn't get together until 2015. But then that was the reason that I moved to the U.S. And that move changed my life. In Houston, if you don't know how to drive, you cannot go anywhere. You literally cannot go anywhere. I mean, I can walk the dogs, and that's pretty much I can do. So I started cooking at home a lot, and that's when my husband encouraged me to do culinary school. And the rest is history. Studying in school and working in the kitchen is the two completely different things. And that's when I do school and I work at the same time, so I get the experience of both worlds. My first job was the dishwasher and prep cook. I enter a world where you do everything from scratch. It's like an art to me. And that's when I fell in love with cooking even more. The best culinary award that I have was the James Beard Thanksgiving Dinner Award, where I compete within the 24 locations of Art Institute, and I won the spot to go to James Beard's house to cook a Thanksgiving dinner for over 100 James Beard's memberships and VIP members as well. And it was such an honorable and amazing experience that I could never forget.
10: All right, you got your napkin?
11: I am a person with a lot of passions. I have a passion about teaching, which is education. I also have a passion about cooking. And I have a passion of giving back to the community where I help other people. And I want to put all of those passions into one business. And that's when I created Lena's Asian Kitchen, a healthy Asian meal prep. But I provide jobs for domestic abuse survivors, which I am one of them. My mom and my aunt are also ones. And I would like to do something that for the survivors that I could have done for my mom and my aunt. And I feel like a lot of survivors, they feel like they are alone. And that's why I really want to spread the awareness about domestic abuse.
12: This is Tracy.
13: She's gave me the confidence that I need to. I believe in myself now. And I'm getting my life back together. I'm living in my own apartment. I'm getting a vehicle.
11: Tracy is our opening team, and she got some rough patch where she stopped working with us. She actually went missing, but she came back, and she came back, and she stayed with us ever since.
13: We're a big family here, and it just feels so good to have somebody care about me and love me for who I am. I mean, she's my rock. She really is. Without her, I really don't know where I'd be today. And I'm so glad I did find my way back. I'm not leaving again.
12: Delivery time. Say hi, June.
14: Even when I think, okay, maybe I can't, I just keep going. And Lena's always supportive, and she's always trying to encourage me. Know that I can. I can do it. I haven't lost my mind yet, so why bother starting out?
12: Say hi again.
14: I'm continuing to push on and take care of everything that needs to be taken care of with what I have available to me. And she makes that burden as light as absolutely possible.
11: I came here as a delivery. So then I went to the prep line. And then I'm the head of cell. So there is this ladder of faith that if you wanna do it, the steps are here. We're gonna take your hands and we're gonna guide you through that. You are a friend indeed. You are like the beacon. You are like that lighthouse in the ocean that we look for. You are the most inspirational businesswoman I've ever seen. And you are truly my friend.
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15: 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I'm Michael Koenigs, and this is More in Common, a show where I travel the country looking for stories about what brings us together. It turns out this country has countless stories of unity. But to find these extraordinary friendships, we have to reach out. This is More in Common.
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26: My name is Assistant Chief Chandra Hatcher. I work for the Houston Police Department, and I've been here for 30 years.
24: We strive for excellence. Excellence. So every single day, we are trying to get better.
26: I grew up in Brooklyn, New York. We didn't have a lot. We weren't poor, but we had just enough to get by. And my parents always made me feel like skies were the limit. When I look back on my career, I feel tremendously blessed, but also tremendously honored. I started working for the Houston Police Department as one of the lowest pay grades. I was a civilian employee. I worked in the jail. And now I am at one of the highest ranks. I am the highest ranking African-American female on the police department for the fourth largest city in the country. It reminds me of the possibilities, the potential, the opportunities, because opportunities come in all shapes and sizes.
0: I started as a police officer. I became a sergeant. And
2: I see her as a lifelong friend, a big sister, someone who, outside of HPD, years beyond when she retired, that we will always be connected.
0: Sometimes they do stuff really good and she says, yay, great job.
2: She takes herself out of that profession and be a real person when need be. And that's impactful.
0: Madeline, Regina, Gladys.
26: I think women bring such a different, unique aspect to law enforcement. I wouldn't say that all women are soft, but we definitely have a different way of connecting with people. We are mothers, we are workers, we are friends, we are beautiful. We have our own diversity and uniqueness about each and every one of us. And I think that there are people in our community who can connect with our stories. I am so inspired when I go out in the field and I talk to citizens and community members, and they encourage me. And they, when they say thank you for the job that you're doing, it makes me know that I'm still here for a reason, and my job really does matter.
3: If you agree to take this oath, say, I do.
4: I do.
3: And now you get your own badge.
5: When I was younger, after I was diagnosed with high-risk leukemia and moved to the Ronald McDonald House in Philadelphia, I met a beautiful young woman who at the time wanted to be a doctor when she grew up, and she was a huge support for me. I remember we bonded over not really our illnesses, but more things that children would typically have fun together about. We would have sleepovers, watch movies. And unfortunately, about a year after I met her, she passed away. So I felt a responsibility after I survived and received a bone marrow transplant to do something in her honor, which is why I got into research and started a pediatric cancer project.
6: She is not only being looked at for her extraordinary research that she's done, but she's also being looked at as a future scientific leader.
5: I found something called a long non-coding RNA, which is a master genetic regulator, and connected it to tumor growth pathways and immunity and other things that could be linked to tumor regression. So when the tumor can essentially go away with minimal therapy in lower risk patients. I believe that by understanding the mechanisms or the processes by which tumors may essentially go away with minimal therapy, that can add as a potential insight for how to manage the disease in higher risk patients through additional studies. So if we can further elucidate this target, maybe it can serve as some therapeutic in the future to cause higher risk patients to regress.
25: When she got sick, I realized that I also had a mission, and my mission was to support her and to make sure that she reached what her destiny, what is her calling. And I'm kind of happy that, you know, I'm able to help her.

0: so many other children don't have the same outcome that I do, and that's also what makes me really emotional and that I want to help combat in the future as a researcher and advocate.
1: I'm extremely proud of her, and I think this is her life mission. She works so hard, like all the other finalists, I'm sure. And I'm very, very proud.
0: I'm just so thrilled and grateful that I got this far, and completely, I'm indebted to all my mentors and the people that supported me along the way, and it's amazing.

0: Hi there, Ducky. How are you?
1: There's two, Carmel and Peepers. I did the military from 2003 to 2013, joined the Navy, and then I joined the Army. Well, we got mortared and rocketed pretty much every day.
2: And thank you for your service. My name is Jeremy.
0: Thank you for yours.
1: PTSD is kind of a thorn in a person's side. And I've been struggling with work, and I believe that this is my calling to share my love with animals with other people. Oh, we started out with chickens. My fiance wanted ducks, and we saw ducks at the store, and then we started raising them, and then...
3: Oh, my goodness.
1: A couple ducks grew into about almost 30 now.
3: Precious.
1: It's kind of like emotional support. So I figured, you know, just go around to different nursing homes and just kind of share them with the residents.
3: Thank you for bringing them in.
1: It's therapeutic for them, and it's also therapeutic for me.
3: Oh.
1: You can pet them.
3: May I?
1: Yeah, sure.
3: Oh, I like animals. And they're my buddies. Yeah, I was brought up on a farm. So pretty. I had a little duck once. I get a feather, and I really enjoy them. I say goodbye.
0: Well, one of those ducks kept pecking at my left hand. I guess she thought that there was something to eat there.
1: So you were with Sixth Fleet?
0: Yeah, you know, we try to remember all of our veterans. Yeah, I was in the Navy, 4 years active. I proudly served at the end of September 1954. To the end of August 1958.
4: Thank you for serving our country, honey.
1: I appreciate it. Coming into the nursing home, it's no place for somebody to be depressed. They're still living their life.
5: Beautiful feathers.
1: As long as I'm alive, I'm definitely going to keep on doing this and serving my country.
2: Thank you,
6: yeah,
2: sir.
6: Yeah, thanks a lot. I enjoyed that.
1: No problem.
7: We should all be staying active. And here on Pumped, we show you all the different ways members of your community are keeping in shape. Meet people who can make a gym wherever they go.
8: You can literally make anything and everything yours.
7: Proving that age is just a number.
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7: And challenging what we think is possible.
10: Get up, baby. Get up. That's what I love.
11: I can't breathe.
7: So put on your sweats and join us to get pumped. 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
7: Resourceful...
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7: And unique artwork from communities around the country. 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
22: We're back on All Good.
23: All right, now you see the box?
24: Yeah. Aim.
23: Bend your knees. There you go. This is where my heart is. So give me one more. You don't get in until you go there on Saturday morning or a Sunday morning. You got it. And you get hooked and you can't stop.
24: Work on your legs.
23: Work on the legs. There you go. Good. Unified Sports is a combination of Rowan students or any college student and Special Olympic athletes. And together, Unified is where they play on the same team.
25: One, two, three, four!
23: Don't underestimate them. They are just as capable, just as qualified, just as valuable as anybody else. I'm here if you need me, okay?
24: At the age of 5, I was diagnosed with autism. The doctors told me I was never going to go to regular school.
0: I was never going to be, like, playing basketball. I was going to be nonverbal for the rest of my life. And I didn't give up.
2: Let's go!
0: I spent a year recovering from an ankle injury. Now I'm here playing basketball, doing good, and maybe I would like to keep playing.
2: Let's go, Elijah! There it is! Yeah!
3: The thing I love the most about this program is you could be losing by 20 points, and people are still cheering you on. It feels really, really good.
2: Yeah! Good job, Matt Rose!
4: I love my team. I love my coach so much. Make me happy and my family happy. And my team is great.
2: Good job! Today we have about 200 athletes registered from the state. I'm gonna pass the ball to you. We have a 6-week season, so having our championship day here at Rowan, this is the day that they're really looking forward to.
5: 1, 2, 3, 4!
2: Win or lose, we're here to support each other. There's a lot of stigmatisms and negative energy around intellectual disabilities or physical disabilities, and we're here, we're trying to break that barrier. Good game, good game, good game, good game.
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29: Yeah.
9: All Good is about finding everyday people doing good in their communities.
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9: Reaching out.
31: The community has a good heart. I didn't think they would have helped me like this.
9: And putting other people first.
32: It takes them back to who they were when they weren't homeless.
9: Even on a tough day, we're here for you on All Good. The extraordinary bond we have with our pets is unlike any other. Here on Pet Project, we consider our furry friends members of the family, and we know you do too. So we're introducing you to some of the most amazing pets we've met.
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9: The owners who go above and beyond to help them out.
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35: Oh my God.
36: You're on board North River Lobster Companies at Pier 81. It is the biggest floating lobster shack in New York City. Our specialty here is going to be our Shelly. It is a 28-inch lobster roll stuffed with some of New England's finest lobster meat.
37: Oh my God.
38: That's amazing.
39: Oh, we got a whole bag of chips on top of that.
37: Icing on the cake. It is delicious, but I feel like this is a meal for like a week. I'm about to...
40: I'm in lobster heaven right now.
36: It's a small piece of paradise. I mean, you come on board and you really feel like you're on a small vacation. We take you for a quick 45-minute cruise down in the Hudson. Before you know it, we're back, and you're welcome to stay on board as long as you please.
22: We're back on All Good.
41: Toys are kids' work. That's what they do. Kids just really like toys.
42: I'm the director of Woods Wonderful.
43: That's the one. Now you're cooking.
42: Which means I get to clean everything up.
43: All in favor of pizza and spaghetti, raise your hands. All right. Motion carried. That's good. All right. Okay, Maddie, you and I are going to work on this. Let me get you closer to me.
42: Our goal is to make as many wooden toys as we can for as many children in need as we can reach.
43: Robert, you know where these are going, don't you?
44: To
43: Ukraine, yeah.
41: We heard that in Ukraine, there is nothing being sent for babies in the way of toys. So the only thing babies can really use are rattles.
42: I heard on the radio that the first month of the war, there were 5,000 babies born. And these babies have no rattles or any toys of any sort that they can play with.
0: it's such a joy. It's a volunteer work, which I know is hard to get volunteers nowadays. And it's just so easy to get up in the morning and come in here a couple times a week.
42: I don't know. Why do we do that, Luis? I don't know why we do it. We just do it. It's just something that we do.
1: Okay, buddy boy.
0: It's so easy to wake up in the morning knowing that I'm coming in to do something, make a difference. Makes your whole day. Working with these wonderful people, and it's so rewarding. I can't imagine anything else.
42: I would guess we make over 10,000 toys a year. We've been in Reading. This is our 26th year here. You know, Luis and I are both up in years, and rather than sitting at home doing nothing, coming here doing something is, I think, much nicer. There's no pressure on numbers or quantity of anything. It's a good time. It's true. Wooden toys are today unique. Years ago, they weren't unique. In order for children to play with our toys, they have to use their imagination. If they don't use their imagination, the toy has no meaning. They have to make the sound of the car or the helicopter or the mouse or whatever toy it is that we give them. They have to use their imagination to bring it to life. There are no batteries. There are no plastic pieces. So if you added all the years up, there would be hundreds of thousands of toys that we've made. We just hope that the children that get them, I enjoy them. I mean, that's the reason that we do it.
0: That's what goes through my mind, that I want to do a good job more than anything to make sure this kid, that's all they have.

0: it just got contagious. So I just started waving and saying hi. I love it. I love my job. I love my school. I love making people happy. This is 53rd and State Street at Beasley Elementary School. I bless my street north, south, east, west. I dance through all weather conditions. Whatever the weather is, I have the gear for it, but I'm still in uniform. I dance through all weather conditions. No weather can stop me. Every day, it's like a workout. It's like a yoga. It's like a praise dance. All right. Go ahead. Come on, princess. Run it.
1: The reason I love Tammy is because every time me and my mommy ride down this way, I see Tammy. She's always happy. She's like happy every single day. Like, I don't never see a day where she got a frown on her face. She's always waving at people like she's so happy.
2: School wouldn't be school without Auntie Tammy standing out here greeting us and, you know, showing us love and stuff. So that's my girl.
3: Whenever I see her, like, dancing, it always makes my day better.
4: If you're having a bad day, she's going to brighten it. If you're having a good day, she's going to make it brighter. So I just love her so much.

0: say, I was having a bad day until I saw you, and it just brightened it up. They tell me this, and I get a joy out of it. When they give it back to me, I have more to give back out to others.
1: 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Meet people who can make a gym wherever they go.
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1: So put on your sweats and join us to get pumped. 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
1: 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Learn how these artists make some of the most bizarre...
9: Hi, I'm Diana Wood, the crazy power wash artist.
1: Resourceful...
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1: And unique artwork from communities around the country. When you meet the people behind the art, you get to appreciate every stroke of genius. We should all be staying active, and here on Pumped, we show you all the different ways members of your community are keeping in shape. 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
1: And challenging what we think is possible.
4: Get up, baby! Get up! That's what I love!
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1: So put on your sweats and join us to get pumped. This country is full of unusual places to see and amazing things to do. But only the locals really know where to go. On My Go-To, we discover some of the strangest...
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12: The citizens have every right to speak on each item.
13: My name is George Blakemore, and I have many names. Some of them call me a concerned citizen.
12: And at this moment, appointing an alderman, and the election is going to come up in February.
13: Some people call me a gagfly.
12: You the problem, the media the problem, I'm the problem.
13: And some people call me a...
12: Sir, I'm talking to you. You are a public servant, and yes. You're supposed to serve the public.
14: And what do you call yourself?
13: I call myself Mr. Blakemore.
15: George Blakemore is a classic Chicago character. He comes from the streets, he knows the streets, and he speaks for the streets. He's always been the person who's spoken for the voiceless, the person who's not at City Hall. He sees himself as a representative of the citizens who are not in the room and who maybe don't understand government as well as he does. He understands government better than probably 90% of the Chicago City Council.
12: What is this mess, a resolution of them? There was no election.
15: He can read budgets, he can read policies, he can read legislation.
16: You can't just talk about George Blakemore and say he's a city council fixture. He's a government fixture.
12: We are inviting all our citizens to come to water reclamation.
16: City side, the county side, the water reclamation district, anywhere where public participation is allowed, the concerned citizen is there speaking for the people, pushing for goods, contracts, and jobs, particularly for Black Chicagoans. So oftentimes in governmental meetings, there's no one here to advocate for the citizenry, or anybody for that matter. George is here, so he's been a constant voice. He's basically our 51st alderman here.
13: Oh, if not well at water reclamation, fraud, waste, and abuse.
15: He came from the South. He was a teacher, and he came up here because I think he wanted to teach at CPS, and he did for a few years.
13: I came at the end of the Great Migration in 1970. I left Oklahoma City, and I decided to come up to Chicago.
15: But then I think he decided he had had enough of the bureaucracy, and he wanted to get out into the streets. He became a street vendor. But then he went into city council during the Daley years, the Rahm Emanuel years, and beyond. And he was always there asking the tough questions.
13: I was trained as a political scientist, and I have a degree in history and government. I have to be there because if I feel like when I'm not present, nobody else will say the things that only I can say.
12: No way in the world they should have these meetings at the same time.
15: No holds barred. He's assertive. He's aggressive. He's loud. He demands to be heard. And he's going to keep on talking. He's going to keep on asking and demanding until he gets an answer.
3: To me, he seems like a very intelligent man. He's very well-versed.
12: We supposed to start at one. There's no excuse for that. They had enough days to set this up where one went overlap. Sometimes they have two and three at the same date and at the same time. That's to keep me quiet. I'm public enemy number one. I'm the only, look, nobody.
3: Sometimes he's a little kooky. Only George could get away with some of the things he says. You know, most people don't take him serious. If you were in city council and you were, instead of being behind us, in front of us, you'd see people looking, smiling, shaking their heads and putting their hands on their face and saying they can't believe he said that or did that.
12: Is something inherently wrong with you and all of you and all of you to let them do that? They work for you.
15: Some people love the fact that he cares so much about government. Other people roll their eyes, but you can't ignore him. That's one thing. You cannot ignore George Blakemore.
13: Look at that, in these colors.
15: He's an artist. He's somebody that's always out in the community.
13: It's therapy for me. After I leave City Hall, I'm so frustrated. So I take my frustration out in my artwork. That's my therapy. This artwork is my therapy. And when I walk down the street, I'm dressed up in all these colorful, oh, we like this. And these jackets can be used not only to wear, put them on a mannequin as a piece of art.
16: Here in my city hall office, where I think it's most fitting, I have a wall dedicated to George Blakemore's art and fashion. I have the jacket, and I actually have two portraits that are made of the same colors and color scheme as the coat.
13: They asked Frederick Douglass in 1895 or 96, what would you tell a black person to agitate?
15: George Blakemore is unafraid to speak out on behalf of Chicagoans. He's not there to make friends. He's not there to curry favor. He's not there to be with the elites. He's there to ask the tough questions and be a rabble rouser for regular folks.
13: We all are somebody. Every one of us.
16: We came close to losing George about a year or so ago. He got really sick, and we were thankful that he not only pulled through, but he pulled through with a vengeance. The one thing George has done over these eight decades is inspire people to stand up. And there's a whole new younger generation that is learning who George Blakemore is, what a concerned citizen is, and what it means to stand up.
13: Now, when are y'all gonna finish this video? Because maybe I can make a sale.
11: Do you know someone who's doing good for others? Let us know on social media, and you just might see their story on All Good.
14: If you compare the DNA of every human being on the planet, you'll learn that we are 99.99% the same. So why do we spend 99% of our time focusing on that 0.01% that separates us? I'm Michael Koenigs, and this is More in Common, a show where I travel the country looking for stories about what brings us together. It turns out this country has countless stories of unity. But to find these extraordinary friendships, we have to reach out. This is More in Common.
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17: All right, let's do it. 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
26: We spent 2 years building this rig, and it cooks like a dream.
24: It's a tent city, big storefronts on some of them. All of our grand champions from the other cook-offs, the big cook-offs, come here to compete, and they're all after the prize buckle that we give away.
26: We won last year. I threw off my old belt buckle, and I put this on at those awards a year ago, and I have not took this thing off or polished it. This is what it's about, baby. Houston Livestock Show and Rodeo.
24: They take this competition very, very serious.
30: Oh, look at that.
24: On an average year, we have between 210 and 220,000 people.
26: It is packed every night.
31: It's one big Texas party.
32: A lot of eating. A lot of drinking.
33: Get a piece of that pork, bro.
31: People, especially, you know, Southerners, you know, hear cook-off. You think of backyard cook-off, you know, nothing as big.
33: 158.
26: We cook like 90 briskets.
34: We're looking at a whole hog that we serve two of them every night throughout the rodeo.
33: We probably cook 100 pork butts.
34: These hogs cook for about 21 hours.
33: A couple 300 chickens.
34: This is actually the bacon part of the pig right here.
33: 700 pounds of sausage.
34: Would you like to try a piece of it?
33: 25, 30 gallons of barbecue sauce, potato salad. Forget it, my brother. Barbecue is Texas.
24: Barbecue in Texas is different than anywhere else.
35: It's a religion.
26: We are king of barbecue. Even though I got a bunch of those over there that cook barbecue in Kansas City and all those other places, Texas is where barbecue is made, bred, and made to eat.
31: Texas, everything's bigger and better. So big flavors, you know, the messier the better.
24: Good barbecue in general is just you've got to have that smoked flavor.
34: It's the love you put into the cooking it. When you take pride in what you're cooking, you turn out with a good product.
29: It has to be moist.
26: It's the tools.
29: And it has to be tender.
26: The seasoning.
35: The smokedness.
26: And a team.
24: It definitely brings a smile to their face when they have trouble getting out of the chair and pushing away from the table because they are a little overstuffed. You know you've done a great job.
33: When they taste it, they say, hey, I want to meet your show cook.
26: And good barbecue is just love and attention. And a great piece of meat.
33: That's some good stuff.
22: It means it's the beginning of rodeo season, and that's my favorite time of the year, so I'm excited to be here.
26: If you've never been to a barbecue competition and you're wanting to come to an event, you better put Houston on your list because this is the biggest, the best atmosphere and family-oriented barbecue you could possibly even come to. And this is the place you need to come at the Houston Livestock Show and Rodeo Barbecue Competition.
33: You come out here and you're going to get treated right. You'll get treated like a Texan.
13: I'd like to welcome you to the Vincent and Ethel Simonetti Stark Tuba Collection. What you're seeing is probably the world's largest privately held collection of members of the tuba family. It's up to 330 instruments in 5 rooms in this building. I feel that it is important to allow members of the public to see the history of this instrument. And so my goal is to get as many different makers in here as possible. What I would like people to know about the tuba is that there's tremendous diversity. It's not just a big, giant brass instrument. They're all different sizes, all different sounds.
24: How many are in here?
13: In here are about 330. I have 10 at home.
24: Do you count the pin on your lapel?
13: No. Is it still upright? Yeah.
24: No, it's perfect. Yeah.
13: I collected them mostly one at a time.
24: From all over the world?
13: From all over the world. Mostly from the U.S. People would bring them in. They would want to trade, upgrade their instruments.
0: You know, I need to find somebody to kind of look at it and tell me what it needs, what it might be worth. And I said, hey, is it possible for me to? And he said, yeah, drop by.
2: That's your first one?
12: I found that in 1965 in Boston. You know, people think, well, this must weigh 100 pounds or something.
0: I've never seen this many tubas in one place, let alone this many antique tubas. It's pretty interesting.
2: What fascinates you so much about the tuba?
12: Well, I think because it's so large, there's so much variation. And I love the sound of it.
3: And somebody comes in and paints your whole window black.
4: And then you kind of like hear the burning sound.
5: What is that?
4: You feel like so alone because you're the only one that wasn't in the body pile. And you feel like they're like, you saw too much and now you're locked in here forever. Ready for your journey?
6: I'm Brian Sanders, and you are in Second Sanctuary, the second floor of this amazing church complex on 21st and Christian Street. This used to be a Sunday school. The entire second floor and some of the third floor of this church has not been open since the 70s. You're basically walking back in time a little bit.
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8: This is pretty cool. I've never done anything like this.
6: Each person sits inside the VR lounge and gets their own private cabaret dance. A pretty steamy cabaret number. It's exquisitely beautiful. Titillation of the senses.
8: Oh, somebody's climbing out. Holy shit. Sorry.
6: There's the Phantom Portal telecom booth inside, a 1970s telephone booth.
4: It's definitely really creepy.
8: They piled people up, they started to sprinkle gas, and then somebody came up and with a roller painted everything black in front of me.
4: Everything went dark, you could just hear things at that point. I felt a little claustrophobic at that time.
6: And then over here there's these strange sort of peep show booths. I can't give it away, but let's just say things come to life inside of this beautiful old gymnasium. So we also have the dream spa. I suddenly become pregnant, and I start birthing unusual objects. The doctors pull some hot sausages out of my stomach and put a grill on my stomach and then light the grill on fire, and we cook sausages. A really trippy experience.
8: So what I liked was you could look left, you could look right. You could actually look up, you could look back. You could see 360, basically, of what was going on where you were at.
6: We warp you out onto the art museum steps. We warp you into City Hall.
4: I've never done VR.
6: So down the rabbit hole and back. Inside the labyrinth of the stone cold heart, I really wanted to look at how we, through loss, can become our own monsters.
8: It's kind of athletic. It's kind of provocative.
4: I was just very amazed at how they're able to move without being attached to anything.
6: This is the attic, and this is literally an old Boy Scouts club.
9: Is it not on the map?
6: When we got up here, we knew we had to do Zoltan's Arcade, which is an escape room.
10: 7 paces to the southwest.
6: You have to solve the mystery of what happened to the Kid Scouts.
10: All right, what's next?
6: This entire chamber was the Sunday school auditorium where the experience Dancing Dead is performed. It's a story of an old man who's a caretaker of a grave-like area. He begins to make friends with the corpses. Those corpses come to life.
19: When you first saw, like, the leg, it was like, oh, it's like the skeleton, it's fake. But you're like, it's a very real-looking leg. And then a person comes out.
6: They are dancer circus aerialists.
19: I had never seen dancers that were graceful but so, like, zombie-like. I mean, they just really look dead.
6: And then eventually, those corpses kind of help him through his own passing.
19: It was extremely unusual, very cool.
21: I thought it would be, like, scary or something, but it was like, yeah.
17: Coming up.
23: Cupcakes with Swiss meringue buttercream.
25: Ooh.
23: Peanut butter, cream cheese brownies, salted caramel custard, lemon bars, pecan bars.
17: That's next. And later.
27: The idea behind this restaurant was to go 5 years and to do 5 different concepts. We would open, close it for a month, and then do the next concept.
17: This is my go-to.
1: 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Learn how these artists make some of the most bizarre...
5: Hi, I'm Diana Wood, the crazy power wash artist.
1: Resourceful...
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1: 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When you meet the people behind the art, you get to appreciate every stroke of genius. Ever walk by a really long food line and think, those people are crazy?
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11: It's the best thing I've ever had.
1: Worth the Wait takes you to the front of America's longest lines to answer one question. Is it worth the wait? From a massive 7-pound burrito to a slice of pie that has locals going crazy, we'll let you know what's worth it and what's not. This is Worth the Wait. This country is full of unusual places to see and amazing things to do. But only the locals really know where to go. On My Go-To, we discover some of the strangest...
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5: What kinds of things will people find at the bakery here?
28: Cupcakes with Swiss meringue buttercream, peanut butter, cream cheese brownies, triple chocolate brownies.
5: Okay, this is the...
28: salted caramel custard, lemon bars, pecan bars, blondies.
5: So which one should I try here?
28: We also have sweetie pies, individual serving items like lemon raspberry.

0: tasted, threw the whole pan in the trash, and sat and cried. I was so upset, and I started researching, and I found two sweeteners, allulose and tagatose. All natural sweeteners found in nature.
1: So you relied on your chemistry background to get some of the recipes?
0: Absolutely. That's a cream cheese brownie.
1: Ooh.
0: Hamburger bun has 18 different ingredients, including golden flax meal and psyllium husk. It's an extremely healthy hamburger bun.
1: So you are making the keto coffee?
2: Yeah, it's definitely our most popular drink.
0: It's coffee.
1: Heavy cream, coconut oil, and then a whole pat of butter.
2: And it frosts up nicely, kind of like a latte.
1: Yeah, it does. It's definitely more filling than just a regular
2: coffee. Yeah, oh my gosh, yeah. Most customers come back and say, wow, I was so full for the rest of the day.
0: I'm strictly keto. High fat, moderate protein, super low carbs. We also have a lot of people with epilepsy come in because the keto diet was actually originally made for epileptics in the 1930s.
1: Yes, it was a keto bomb.
0: They are little wonderful bites that are high fat and fill you up so you don't eat as much at a meal. I had so many people tell me, well, I can't do it. And I know it's hurting me, but I can't give up my sweets.
1: Everybody loves red velvet cupcake.
0: And I started thinking, you know, I have this ability to do this. I need to share this. And I am so happy.
1: Ooh, that looks good.
0: Yeah. And your dentist will love you.
3: Up next.
4: We've created 12 experience zones.
5: Just look at this. I mean, this is really amazing.
4: We really wanted it to be a gift to all Philadelphians.
3: And later.
4: The importance of natural hairstyles is embracing your natural beauty.
3: You're watching My Go-To.
6: We should all be staying active. And here on Pumped, we show you all the different ways members of your community are keeping in shape. 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
7: You can literally make anything and everything yours.
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9: 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That's what I love.
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6: So put on your sweats and join us to get pumped. 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
6: Resourceful...
15: Everything around me inspires me.
6: And unique artwork from communities around the country. When you meet the people behind the art, you get to appreciate every stroke of genius. Nothing brings people together like a great meal. And at Bite Size, communities coming together around food is what we're all about. Join us as we take you around to some of the best and most unique restaurants around the country. You'll meet the people behind some of the best eats in town and hear the stories behind the meals.
16: Here's my father, Paco Lopez.
6: See some of the craziest dishes they have to offer.
17: We are eating 30 feet of pasta.
6: And meet some of the customers taking on their challenges. Let us add a little flavor to your day at Bite Size. What is true kindness? How can we help our neighbors in need? Maybe it's as simple as a smile or a hug.
18: All sorts of emotions.
19: Yeah.
6: All Good is about finding everyday people doing good in their communities.
20: So they come here and they can get their food, personal items, everything.
6: Reaching out.
21: The community has a good heart. I didn't think they would have helped me like this.
6: And putting other people first.
22: It takes them back to who they were when they weren't homeless.
6: Even on a tough day, we're here for you on All Good.
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24: There's something very special about being here at night.
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25: We definitely wanted to have a holiday feel, but we really wanted to also have a storyline connecting people with each other and with the planet.
24: It's very important. So all along 34th Street, you can see it in the trees. It's a beautiful sight.
1: So this is called the Flamingo Tree. We had someone get engaged right in front of this very tree.
26: Hi, guys.
0: from the moment you arrive and you make your way through the different zones, and then you end up with the penguins at the end.

0: saying goodnight and peace on earth.
1: We really wanted it to be a gift to all Philadelphians.
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1: There really is. We've created 12 experience zones.
3: It's like a spider.
1: Different animals come to life. The music is different. The tonality is different. And we really wanted to take people on a true journey.
0: Just look at this. I mean, this is really amazing. And it allows people to get connected in a way that's really important at this time of year.
4: Can I have a high five?
0: And the pathways and the lights are there. It's a truly, truly memorable experience.
1: A real festival feel. Holiday treats and unique shopping opportunities, strolling performers. So it really fills out the whole evening. I see people dancing, beautiful lights and the storylines and the shows.
0: Those trees are lit up spectacularly.
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0: Something special for all of Philadelphia, something that would create new memories.
1: I think our season bration, it's where spring, summer, autumn, and winter all come together to host their very own party. It's another way that we're able to showcase both our planet and the beautiful seasons that we enjoy here in Philadelphia.
0: Education and conservation is very much at the heart of it. Luminature really brings that together in a great way.
2: This has really kind of transformed the zoo from day to night.
1: I feel like this is our Caped Crusader moment. By day, we are a conservation and education organization. And at night, we transform the zoo to share that same spirit about the planet that we all call home, but in a different medium, in lights, in music, in show moments.
2: Do you think that this, in the future, could be a tradition?
0: I think so. Something that brings all the family members together and creates new traditions and new memories.
6: Absolutely, he was crazy.
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8: 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It's fantastic.
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9: You always know you're going to come and get something different here.
7: Years ago, I wanted to learn more about our city, and I want to learn more about the food of our city. So I wrote a book called Cook Like a Local. The book is definitely a love letter to our city. You go to all these mom-and-pop places. People are cooking for their communities.
10: That's sheer delicious.
7: It's a life-changing experience. So the idea behind this restaurant was to go 5 years and to do 5 different concepts. The idea when we started was that we would open and then close it for a month and then reconcept it all. Painting, decor, everything, and then reopen it again and do the next concept.
11: Grand Crew, 1/5.
7: We learned that closing for a month is pretty much just financially irresponsible, so we flipped this restaurant in 12 days. And so the first year we did steak, and then the second year we did Romance languages, a focus on French, Italian, and Spanish. Year 3 was Mediterranean with a focus on Eastern Mediterranean. We're halfway through year 4, which is Gulf Coast. So if you want something, you got to come get it because it may not be there forever. We talk about the diversity of our city. It's such a beautiful thing. There's so many different things that you would never know unless you get off the beaten path. You can go into one small restaurant called El Hidalguense, which is probably the truest version of Mexican cuisine that we have in our city. They've got goats roasting over open fire. They've got big steam jacketed kettles with lots of live fire on top of it, and they're cooking baby lamb inside of it. This is the best day ever. And then you hit Koreatown, which is pretty amazing. You can try all of these different things in one place. When we talk about the book, it's not about using local ingredients, but it's about understanding who's in your neighborhood and who's in your city and kind of sharing experiences and learning from them.
12: The biggest thing that we want our guests to walk away with is just having a good time and honestly, hopefully learning something new or being reminded of something in your past.
7: In 2014, I was honored with winning the James Beard Award for Best Chef Southwest. This past year in 2019, but Rob Report named me as the best chef in the world. It's a lot to put on somebody, but I'll take it because I want to do this for our city.
6: Usually when restaurants close, it's bad news.
8: But when Chris does it, it's great.
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7: You should come in and try it because it may not be there tomorrow.
4: 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Up next.
10: Good morning, Philadelphia. We got it going on the number 10 trolley.
11: Nothing brings people together like a great meal. And at Bite Size, communities coming together around food is what we're all about. Join us as we take you around to some of the best and most unique restaurants around the country. You'll meet the people behind some of the best eats in town and hear the stories behind the meals.
13: Here's my father, Paco Lopez.
11: See some of the craziest dishes they have to offer.
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11: And meet some of the customers taking on their challenges. Let us add a little flavor to your day at Bite Size. What is true kindness? How can we help our neighbors in need? Maybe it's as simple as a smile or a hug.
15: All sorts of emotions.
16: Yeah.
11: All Good is about finding everyday people doing good in their communities.
17: So they come here and they can get their food, personal items, everything.
11: Reaching out.
18: The community has a good heart. I didn't think they would have helped me like this.
11: And putting other people first.
19: It takes them back to who they were when they weren't homeless.
11: Even on a tough day, we're here for you on All Good. The extraordinary bond we have with our pets is unlike any other. Here on Pet Project, we consider our furry friends members of the family, and we know you do, too. So we're introducing you to some of the most amazing pets we've met.
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10: Good morning, Philadelphia. We got it going on the number 10 trolley.
27: The love machine.
10: I think it puts a little bit of joy and a tingle bell in their heart. 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
27: Welcome to Scepter's Love Trolley.
28: My name is Gary Mason. I love putting smiles on people's faces.
29: I feel like it makes me feel like someone cares.
28: It started for me back in 93. As time went on, I started adding on more stuff. I have a heart for every window. I have flowers on here. I guess I could say for the ladies. They'll also decorate for Halloween and for Christmas.
30: You ride the trolley every day?
31: Every single day.
28: When they get on, they're shocked. Some of the people that play the lottery, they'll be playing this vehicle number. Guys get on here saying maybe they get lucky and find love.
10: It lifts up the spirit in everyone. Makes them happy.
28: Have love in your heart and love in your life. Everybody falls in love. Even if you don't have anybody, you love yourself. I've been operating for Scepter almost 34 years, running the trolley. That's something I always wanted to do since I was a little boy. So, yes, I love my job.
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2: 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I'm Michael Koenigs, and this is More in Common, a show where I travel the country looking for stories about what brings us together. It turns out this country has countless stories of unity. 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This is More in Common.
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3: While the rice is still warm.
13: This is the Notoguro, blackthroat sea perch.
3: And while fresh, high-quality ingredients are important,
5: fresh wasabi.
3: It's the rice, Jesse says, that is the key.
13: People think it's the fish, but the rice and the temperature of that is going to differentiate great from good.
15: You can use your chopsticks for this one.
13: I mean, sushi refers to the rice. The word literally means sour tasting. It refers to the acid on the rice. So it is all about that, actually.
3: Jesse Ito's entire life has revolved around Japanese restaurants.
5: You grew up in Cherry Hill?
13: I did. My mom is from Korea. My dad is from Japan. They own a place called Fuji. They opened it in 1979. Stab soy sauce. I pretty much grew up in that restaurant.
5: You started out as a dishwasher at the age of 14.
13: I began cooking also at 14. I made the desserts. I started doing tempura. I got permanently moved into the sushi bar when I was 18. You can see the meat is just all fat in there.
3: By the time he was 27, he'd opened his own restaurant, Royal Izakaya.
13: Welcome back.
3: And quickly attracted loyal customers and critical acclaim.
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15: Congrats and kudos.
5: Do your parents have any idea what a big deal you are?
13: I don't know.
5: His parents sold their restaurant to fund his.
13: I mean, there was no option for me to fail.
5: Despite wanting desperately for him to pursue a different career.
13: Me, my dad, my mom had to work every day, and there was no vacation, there's no time off. It's a hard life. This was all kind of finding a way to take care of them eventually.
5: But Jesse says it's also a passion project.
13: This is what I love, and this is what I know. You know, this is where I belong. You can see this fish is just beautiful.
5: Being an omakase chef is very different from being a regular sushi restaurant chef.
13: Yes. Making sushi in the beginning is really hard. You got rice stuck all over your hands. It's sticky. It's sticky.
6: It has a ramp garlic sauce on top.
13: There's a lot of steps for every piece, every course. I personally do it every night. If I'm sick or away, it's closed. Cherry trout from Hokkaido. It's not just a tasting, it's a show.
7: Is this your first time here?
13: That's what makes it special.
7: Katsuo tataki.
13: I'm obsessive about getting better. That's what I live for, and that's what makes me happy.
7: Enjoy.
5: Jesse is Philadelphia's only finalist in this year's James Beard Awards. The ceremony is next month in Chicago.
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9: People have it in Vietnam for breakfast, lunch, dinner.
8: The flaming volcano cocktail made with gin, vodka, and brandy was created as a joke.
9: It's for couples. It's called Passion Lover. When you have your first date, you have one of those and both of you will look good.
8: Benny's father, Nu Lai, started it all, and his widow, twin Lu, now 83 and retired, was the original cook.
9: I just asked her, you think that, you know, we last the last 40 years, should we continue? And she said, yes.
8: Benny Lai is now the family patriarch and vividly remembers fleeing communist rule as a 12-year-old boy after the Vietnam War.
9: My mom and dad have eight kids. We were in the small boat. It's around maybe 30 feet. And we have over 200 people on the boat. I still remember just like happening yesterday.
8: The family spent 9 months in Malaysia.
9: In refugee camp, our family is kind of like homeless. They have a Red Cross there that give us food. And we just kind of live in like a little blue tarp.
8: They were approved for resettlement in the U.S. in 1979.
9: Our family got called that paperwork is ready. Finally, you know, we made it to U.S.
8: Benny says he still thinks about his family's past.
9: My dad, even he's not with us, but one day we meet again. And he can tell me how proud he is.
8: And also of their future.
9: This is my son, Jonathan. Hopefully he will carry on the legacy.
12: Come visit us at Vietnam Cafe.
3: Jesse Ito and the Benny Lai family plan to travel to Chicago next month for the James Beard Award ceremony.
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3: Now to Wayne.
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11: Why would anyone stand hours on their feet before they can sit down to eat?
24: It's the best thing I've ever had.
11: Worth the Wait takes you to the front of America's longest lines to answer one question. Is it worth the wait? From a massive 7-pound burrito to a slice of pie that has locals going crazy. We'll let you know what's worth it and what's not. This is Worth the Wait. This country is full of unusual places to see and amazing things to do. But only the locals really know where to go. On My Go-To, we discover some of the strangest...
25: This is a brain of a gorilla.
11: ...most secret...
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11: ...and spectacular spots you can visit in cities across America. Join us to find the places locals love on My Go-To. What is true kindness? How can we help our neighbors in need? Maybe it's as simple as a smile or a hug.
24: All sorts of emotions.
20: Yeah.
11: All Good is about finding everyday people doing good in their communities.
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11: Reaching out.
27: 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I didn't think they would have helped me like this.
11: And putting other people first.
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11: Even on a tough day, we're here for you on All Good.
3: Thanks so much for sticking with us. We are at Royal Izakaya right here in Queen Village.
5: It's a traditional Japanese bar in the front here and intimate omakase in the back.
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0: From inside the Culinary Collective, a co-working commercial kitchen in the Frankfurt Arsenal, Shireen Khodri and JD Walsh are on a mission
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0: The name Mojing Masala means mom's spice blends in Kashmiri, and that's literally what this is.
4: This is what I grew up eating, just what my mom created on her own as an immigrant. I'm from Kashmir.
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4: The idea behind it is one packet of Indian spice blend, like one specific authentic dish.
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4: This one is actually JD's, the sweet masala.
1: This is our khichdi masala.
0: And this is the tandoori-style chicken masala.
4: This is our best seller.
0: On the back of each packet, you'll find a shopping list and a QR code.
1: Scan here, it opens up.
0: It takes you to a 30-second video explaining how that particular spice blend should be used in cooking.
1: We're very conscious for different dietary types, like plant-based diet. This is our potato curry, totally vegan dish.
0: The idea for the business came to the couple when they were living in New York.
4: 2 tablespoons of tomato paste.
0: And hosting dinner parties that featured traditional Indian dishes with their complex blend of spices.
4: I was sort of complaining about it.
1: I'm like, there's got to be an easier way to do this.
4: I realized then my mom makes all these blends ahead of time. Just pour the whole thing in.
0: At that time, Shireen had a career in finance, and JD was a basketball player, coach, and global entrepreneur. But they knew they wanted more.
4: We wanted to do something together. We wanted a family business.
0: They officially launched Mojing Masala in 2019.
4: We started with what we know, what my mom cooks. You want to get it in everywhere. We were in the kitchen watching, measuring. Mix that in.
0: They relocated to Philadelphia in 2021 and now have their products in more than a dozen retail stores.
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13: So put on your sweats and join us to get pumped. 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
17: 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I mean, as a community, yes, I love it down here.
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12: It's a totally different world here, huh?
16: We're not a homogenous group. We've got our Filipinos, we've got our Samoans, you got your white, you've got natives here. Instead of whatever else, you know, is causing strife, you know, causing controversy, we have to get along here.
19: People from all walks of life have ended up here in Whittier. And here we are, together.
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22: The Gables Bed and Breakfast occupies this stately Victorian in University City.
30: We cater mostly for the parents of the students that goes to the university around here. We also have a lot of local and international tourists.
22: Cesar Gonzalez is the face of the family business on site most days of the week.
30: Most people would say you can just relax, just hire people. But we're in the business of people and people need to see you.
22: Cesar's family immigrated to the U.S. from the Philippines and acquired the bed and breakfast as a fallback to their regular careers.
30: I came to this country with 25 cents and a high school degree, and we've been fortunate to have people mentor us, give us opportunity.
22: 5 years ago, they added a second property in Reading, which has become popular for weddings and events.
30: That property was built in 1892 for the Sternberg family, which was the founder of American Iron Steel.
22: Reading is also where the family does a lot of charity work.
30: We grew up very poor, so I seen that with my parents, always trying to help others.
22: In West Philadelphia, guests are transported to a bygone era the moment they enter.
30: This is a Queen Anne Victorian property. All the pieces that you see here are appropriate for the period.
22: A Victrola phonograph in the parlor sets a relaxing tone. Breakfast in the dining room is offered for guests and sometimes their guests.
30: If they're visiting family, we invite their family to join for breakfast. We don't charge extra for that.
22: Cesar also serves as a chef.
30: All the cooking I do with my family.
22: The menu goes from full American breakfast to Filipino specialties with everything made in-house.
30: A sample dish would be a purple yam waffle in the Philippines. Everything is made with purple yam. It's basically sweet potato, but it's purple.
22: Upstairs, each of the 10 guest rooms are decorated differently.
30: This is the library room, which used to be the original library of the house.
22: The Victorian suite was the bedroom of the original owner in the 1800s.
30: Canopy bed has a larger bathroom and has a sitting room.
22: Cesar says hospitality is part of the Filipino culture.
30: We're used to having a lot of people, so this comes second nature to us. Serving, cooking, food is part of our culture.
22: He enjoys being an innkeeper and plans to host for as long as he's able.
31: Thank you.
3: And get this, Cesar and his family actually iron the bed sheets.
5: And if they know you're going to be staying for a while, they'll do your laundry for free.
3: Hello, I'm there. It's a great place to treat yourself or for a special occasion.
5: Hey, and if you need some beautiful printed invites, there's a local Korean-American designer who's discovered she could make a living doing what she loves.
14: Eddie Kim is a self-described paper pusher. A calligrapher who designs everything from celebratory banners to party place settings.
32: I really like this one.
14: And wedding invitations.
32: And you just open it
0: And then it will have like the card right here.
14: While Eddie says she has always had a passion for art.
1: You did not set out to be a paper designer.
0: I did not.
14: Eddie is a second generation Korean American. Her immigrant parents had emphasized the importance of choosing a career that would offer economic stability.
0: You put food on the table first and you pursue other creative interests second.
1: Let's be honest, your parents wanted you to be a lawyer, a doctor, or an engineer, right?
0: Yes, that's correct. They were the only three career paths.
14: She did go to law school, but only for a year.
0: Law was never something that I was passionate about.
14: She launched Eddie Kim Studio 7 years ago. Then, when she became pregnant with her first child, she created a Korean learning line. Bilingual charts that she designed to double as wall art.
0: This is the Hangul, which is the Korean alphabet, print with animals.
14: Her design ideas develop organically.
0: I want something that looks like something I have in my brain, but I can't find it, so let me just make it myself.
14: She also creates tablescapes for Paegyus and Tours.
1: A Paegyu is 100 days, and then the Tour is the one-year birthday.
0: That's right.
14: And business, to her pleasant surprise, is booming.
0: It's such a niche, like Korean-American millennial parents wanting to teach their children Korean.
14: Since she sells online, her customers are all over the world.
0: We were trying so hard to assimilate, and now I want my children to also understand what makes them unique. 그리고 여기 소방관 아저씨. If we don't make the effort, this heritage may not get passed down.
2: Yeah.
0: 참 잘했어요.
1: Eddie is also a singer. She actually competed on the Korean version of an American Idol type show.
4: Wow, okay. Well, you can find the link to shop her line at 6abc.com/FYI.
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13: And challenging what we think is possible.
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13: So put on your sweats and join us to get pumped. The extraordinary bond we have with our pets is unlike any other. 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
13: 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Learn how these artists make some of the most bizarre...
26: Hi, I'm Diana Wood, the crazy power wash artist.
13: Resourceful...
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13: And unique artwork from communities around the country. When you meet the people behind the art, you get to appreciate every stroke of genius.
29: Hey, guys. How's it going?
31: I've been to rodeos when I was younger where they wouldn't let me compete being openly gay. I've been beat up more than one time. I kept going until a rodeo, but at some point you get tired of being pushed around. And so when the gay rodeo came about, I'd jump on it immediately.
10: So a lot of the guys here seem to have nicknames. Why is that?
31: In our everyday life, some of us still have to be closeted. I compete under Jameson Cole as an assumed name. 2 years ago, I lost a job because a parent at the school that I taught at complained that I was gay. Many of the states where we're from, Arkansas, Texas, Oklahoma, you can still be let go for being gay.
10: What do you say to the folks who used to push you around when you'd come to the events? What do you want them to know when they see you now?
31: I'd like them to know I'm a cowboy just like they are. And look at me now. I'm successful. I'm happy. I have a family of competitors. And I still get to do what I love no matter how much they wanted me not to.
1: We are back at Royal Izakaya in Queen Village.
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2: 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The modern pop sounds of Moonroof.
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12: Which actually is led by my brother. He's doing a stripped down acoustic set.
2: Chip. Judah Kim organized the special concert.
16: What this is.
2: Along with John Kim Fay. Both are performing as well in an event designed to showcase the often overlooked contributions of Asian Americans in rock and roll.
6: It's not supposed to be like a boring cultural event.
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2: They hope the concert will inspire other creative-leaning Asian Americans to challenge traditional cultural ideas of success.
12: College preps in Korea starts at 6 years old. That comes from these centuries-old Confucian values to just have these impossible standards. It's like, okay, let's take a look.
18: You can't be it if you don't see it.
6: Yeah, I want to be something to someone else that I never had as a kid.
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6: This whole event is a way for all of us to embrace ourselves more. It's almost like a self-love.
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5: Hold your phone camera up to that QR code on your screen and it'll take you right there.
4: And also, major thanks to Jesse Ito and the folks right here at Royal Izakaya for hosting us this weekend. Sadly, we didn't get any sushi though.
5: Next time. And a big congrats to Jesse for making it to the James Beard Finals for Best Chef Mid-Atlantic.
4: Fingers crossed.
5: Yeah. Hope you have a great week, everyone, and happy AAPI month.
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4: Hello, everyone, and welcome to our very first episode of Localish LA. I'm Veronica Miracle, and we are so excited because each week we're going to highlight some of the coolest places, most interesting people, fun things to do, and yes, the amazing food around Southern California. And we're going to get started with a secretly awesome place right in the heart of downtown LA. And the best part, it's free.
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41: Welcome to Los Angeles City Hall. We happen to be on the 27th floor, which is the observation deck. This happens to be one of our most popular locations that people from around the world like to come and see.
42: You have great views, but it's also a beautiful building.
41: If you come here during work hours, Monday through Friday, you can either ask for a guided tour with one of us docents, or you can come and do a self-guided tour. They need to take two elevators to get here. The express elevator, you take it to the 22nd floor and you catch it on the third floor of City Hall, the main City Hall, and then you go from the 22nd floor to the 26th floor, which is where all the portraits of the mayors are. And you can either walk up to the 27th floor, which is also the Tom Bradley room that's in the middle of the observation deck. There's beautiful artwork on the ceiling that has been revitalized.
0: One of my friends, he's been here before, so just thought that it's pretty cool that not many tourists here, but why not? It's nice view here.
1: And it's pretty amazing because when you're up there, you will see 360-degree views of all of L.A. County.
41: It's one thing to be down on the ground in Los Angeles driving, riding a bike, or walking, but when you can get an aerial view where you're able to see a distance, it's pretty incredible.
1: So the great thing about it is, amongst the chaos that happens in downtown, you can actually access it for free. It's open to the public, and you just go up to the 27th floor, and if you're tall enough, you could actually ring that bell up there and ring it for the city.
41: There is a friendship bell or freedom bell here on this 27th floor. It was given by the Kiwanis Club in 1960s, and it's you have to be about 6'2 or over 6 feet to touch it, but I like to have guests come up and ring the bell. I would say between 9 and 10 is probably no one up here. That's the most best time to come up here. And if there's not people here, you can easily, like, meditate. You can just walk around, daydream, see the view, take pictures if you want to. It's a great place to come to.
3: L.A. is home to some of the best restaurants in the world, but sometimes there's nothing better than a trip to your local taco truck. And we found one in Highland Park that is a must-try for every local foodie.
7: You gotta try our burnt cheese asada. We burn cheese on the griddle, and when it gets crispy, we put asada in it, roll it up, and put that in a taco, and top it off with our spicy sour cream. Ooey gooey goodness. You know, everyone loves cheese. That one corner of the lasagna that's burnt, that cheese, everyone fights for that, right? That's, well, we made a whole taco out of that.
8: It's so good.
7: Yeah, I'm the owner of La Tehuanita. La Tehuanita is a region in Oaxaca, Tehuantepec. I was influenced by the food from that region. And I wanted to have the same experience that I had in Mexico, and that's I tried to bring it here. All right, burnt cheese asada coming up. So what we do is we put cheese on the griddle. It's going to melt, and then it's going to burn a little bit. When it burns a little, that's when it's crispy, and that's the best time to put asada in it. This is something that I just learned by messing around in kitchens. I think my favorite cheese to use is Fontina cheese, but it's very expensive. But boy, is it delicious. We need asada, okay? And then we need onions and cilantro. Because you got to have a little crunch and brightness from the onion. Then we roll it up. It's super hot, and then sour cream, please. And that is our burnt cheese asada Tehuanita style. Order up!
9: That's life. It's delicious. The outside is burnt, like, just perfectly, so it gives it a little crisp, but not too much. And I was kind of expecting it to be salty with all the cheese, but it's actually really delicious. It's absolutely on point. This is amazing.
10: How come you're not sharing it?
9: Because I'm greedy. Want to try it? It's hot and cheesy.
11: That was good.
3: Okay, I'm drooling. That's
13: yum.
3: Yum. Speaking of unique dining experiences, so Carl Schmidt, joined by you, and you found another go-to place for a very memorable meal.
13: Yeah, you know, that's a bit of an understatement, Veronica. This is a feast for all your senses, except, I guess, your sight, because you can't see what you're eating at all. Can you imagine sitting down for a meal in complete pitch black darkness?
3: No.
14: Hi, welcome to Opaque.
15: I don't know why I'm looking down like I can see what I'm doing.
14: It's a fun new experience for diners to come, and they eat in the pitch black.
15: This is a whole new perspective. Wow.
16: All my Instagram pictures are just going to be black squares.
13: I'm in Santa Monica today with my mate Rafe, and we're going on a little bit of a lunch. It's not a date.
2: Correct.
13: We're going out for lunch. I've been wanting to try it for ages. It's called Opaque, and it's dining in the dark.
14: All of our servers are legally blind or visually impaired, and that's how they are able to navigate in the dark and serve you guys and give you that cool experience.
5: Welcome to Opaque.
13: Thank you.
6: Oh, wow. Okay. I don't know why I'm whispering.
13: I don't know why you're whispering. Why are you whispering? It's very dark.
5: I've been visually impaired all my life. I was actually born early, and that caused my vision to be damaged.
13: Okay.
5: Once they sit down and they get to be comfortable, it's a total, like, amazing experience. So I'll be placing your starters right in front of you.
13: Mm-hmm. Oh. The knife and fork situation was complicated.
2: Yeah.
11: I gotta feel that. This is
12: literally getting a tomato every time.
13: It got easier as it went along. Like, for the entree, I think just because it was a larger plate and you knew there was more food on the plate, I felt like I had more confidence in getting the food.
11: I just felt it all with my fingers.
12: Oh, you have? I'm using utensils here, but let's see.
11: I'm about to.
17: I think I'm stabbing the table.
14: We don't realize how connected our palate is to our visuals.
12: This is the most bizarre thing. How am I tasting fish and you're tasting bacon?
14: And knowing this looks like chicken, this looks like fish, or stuff like that. People come out and they're like, well, I thought I was eating chicken, but it was fish.
5: Were you able to guess what you were eating?
12: Was it shrimp?
5: No.
2: The spring roll?
5: Yes.
12: Mm. Well, is there shrimp in the spring roll?
5: No.
2: I would cut something, and I'd put the fork up to my mouth, and there's nothing there.
13: Yeah.
2: And sometimes it was like this giant piece I couldn't even fit in my mouth. I'm like, okay, I just have to just fork it, just scoop, kind of like center it on the plate, and little strategies.
11: Your table manner just went out the window when the lights were off.
13: I would 100%, I want to come back to Opaque and do Dining in the Dark again with a group of friends.
2: Yeah.
13: I think this would be, fun with 4, 5, 6 friends.
2: Totally.
13: And I want to share this experience with people.
5: It opens your mind. It opens your senses. You're in the moment.
12: Oh, God. Did you just spill the wine?
2: Yeah.
12: You just spilled the wine. You just spilled the wine.
13: Veronica, trust me on this. It's really cool, but it's also really weird as
3: well. I imagine. It looks really fun. Next time, I'm going to come with you.
13: Let's go.
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21: 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On Stroke of Genius, we find creativity from all over the country and take you inside the minds of their brilliant creators. Learn how these artists make some of the most bizarre...
20: Hi, I'm Diana Wood, the crazy power wash artist.
21: Resourceful...
22: Everything around me inspires me.
21: And unique artwork from communities around the country. When you meet the people behind the art, you get to appreciate every stroke of genius. Ever walk by a really long food line and think, those people are crazy?
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24: It's the best thing I've ever had.
21: Worth the Wait takes you to the front of America's longest lines to answer one question. Is it worth the wait? From a massive 7-pound burrito to a slice of pie that has locals going crazy, we'll let you know what's worth it and what's not. This is Worth the Wait. This country is full of unusual places to see and amazing things to do. But only the locals really know where to go. On My Go-To, we discover some of the strangest...
23: This is a brain of a gorilla.
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21: 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Join us to find the places locals love on My Go-To. We should all be staying active. And here on Pumped, we show you all the different ways members of your community are keeping in shape. Meet people who can make a gym wherever they go.
22: You can literally make anything and everything yours.
21: Proving that age is just a number.
23: How old are you?
22: 80.
21: And challenging what we think is possible.
23: Get up, baby! Get up! Guess what?
0: can't breathe.
21: So put on your sweats and join us to get pumped.
3: Just north of Disneyland, there's another fantasy land where the only problem is deciding what to eat first. It's a delicious and diverse dining destination.
1: If they want ethnic fare, if they want vegan fare.
4: Was there Korean barbecue here? There was Indian. We got
6: Indian, poutine.
1: If they want only desserts.
4: Yeah, the place that has the snowballs where they use liquid nitrogen.
1: If they want a drink, we have it here. There's more than one happy place in Anaheim. The Packing House is such a special landmark here in Anaheim. It is the last remaining citrus packing warehouse left from the early 1900s.
4: I was like shocked by how nice it all is. I was not expecting this.
1: We kind of went back to the agricultural roots and celebrating food and, you know, the making of food.
8: Honeycomb from Temecula. This is cacio e pepe.
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1: Being raised between Orange County and somewhat of Michoacán, Mexico, I was able to see what was missing. 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
10: This is my father, Paco Lopez.
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7: 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Let us add a little flavor to your day at Bite Size. 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How can we help our neighbors in need? 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
12: All sorts of emotions.
13: Yeah.
7: All Good is about finding everyday people doing good in their communities.
14: So they come here and they can get their food, personal items, everything.
7: Reaching out.
15: The community has a good heart. I didn't think they would have helped me like this.
7: And putting other people first.
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7: Even on a tough day, we're here for you on All Good. The extraordinary bond we have with our pets is unlike any other. Here on Pet Project, we consider our furry friends members of the family, and we know you do, too. So we're introducing you to some of the most amazing pets we've met.
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20: You don't want to skip anything on this. To the sausages. To the best worst you've ever had. We just wrapped Strahan and Sarah for the week, and one of my favorite things to do is to head out to my go-to spot, which is Worst Bar in Jersey City. Craving it already. Heading to get my sausage on. Some days we make a whole day out of hiking from Brooklyn to Jersey City just to eat the food. Charlie, don't hold up the group. It's about a 30-minute hike for a day of goodness.
21: We got our house bratwurst. And then moving over to this tray, we have the halal cart, deli currywurst.
20: This is my ducktail I've been raving about. You could never get through all the amazing food that is in this city from every culture and part of the world. If you want to try it, it's somewhere here in New York City and you never have to leave.
6: Really impress your Instagram followers? 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
22: One, two. Ooh.
23: Ah. I need the perfect Instagram photo. So the fact that you literally just stand, you take the photo, yeah, and you get the perfect photo.
24: Exactly. Best stress reliever, I think, ever.
6: The Museum of
0: Illusions is a place where friends and family come here to interact with our optical illusions.

0: further to optical illusions at the museum. We have a lot of families coming to the museum. We have a lot of parents, moms coming with their kids. We have groups of friends coming on their spring break, for example, on their weekends. We have couples coming for a date night. So it's a variety of audience. Whether you are a kid, whether you are a teenager or a parent, an adult, whoever comes to the museum always have a great time.
1: Be like this.
0: Okay.
1: And then the other one is going to be over here. There you go.
2: Oh, that's so cool.
1: Right there. One, two, and a three.
2: It's just so weird how it looks so much better on, like, a photo. I think we also had, like, good people come around, and they help us, and they kind of explain an offer to take your photo, too, which I think is pretty awesome.
0: Yeah.
2: At first, you don't really know what to expect, and you can't see it, but when you look at the camera, like, it's so real. Like,
3: I think it's really cool because I think sometimes you just don't know exactly where to take the photo, but you guys can see they kind of have, like, little marks, so they'll tell you where to stand.
2: Exactly.
3: So it's super easy. You literally just stand, follow,
2: yeah.
3: Snap.
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1: The world's most famous doll is from here in L.A., El Segundo-based Mattel, to be exact. Barbie has been a doctor, an astronaut. She's even run for president. And she's teaching girls all over the world that they, too, can do anything.
7: When girls are little, they have these big, unlimited dreams.
8: Starting at age 5, many girls stop believing in themselves and their ability to accomplish anything.
9: They really take a stumble with their confidence.
7: And they think that boys are more competent than they are. And that's what we call the dream gap.
8: When girls don't see things that they can become, don't see other women doing the things that they imagine for themselves, it becomes even harder for them to see themselves taking those aggressive next steps for their futures.
10: Wow. My name is Vera, and I want to be an architect. Mostly because I like building stuff and imagining things.
11: My name is Evie. I want to be a vet because I like animals and I want them to be happy. I have the vet Barbie set at my house. It inspires me because they have, like, vets, they have dentists, they have doctors. They make me inspired what other jobs kids can get when they get older.
7: The Barbie Dream Gap Project is a global initiative that is supporting 3 girls' organizations like our own in order to close that dream gap. She's the First is an organization that fights for girls to be able to choose their own futures.
8: Step Up helps all girls to achieve their potential through mentorship.
12: I am the next generation of a woman leader.
9: She Should Run is an organization that helps women and girls see what's possible for themselves in elected leadership.
8: I am excited about working with Barbie on this initiative because of the evolution of the brand.
9: If girls have the opportunity to see through the dreams that they have in life, anything truly is possible. We want girls to be dreaming as big as they possibly can.
13: Up next, hello, dentist. I mean, hello, kitty.
10: And I love it here.
13: Live like a local on social media. 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Nothing brings people together like a great meal. And at Bite Size, communities coming together around food is what we're all about. Join us as we take you around to some of the best and most unique restaurants around the country. You'll meet the people behind some of the best eats in town and hear the stories behind the meals.
14: Here's my father, Paco Lopez.
13: See some of the craziest dishes they have to offer.
15: We are eating 30 feet of pasta.
13: And meet some of the customers taking on their challenges. Let us add a little flavor to your day at Bite Size. What is true kindness? How can we help our neighbors in need? Maybe it's as simple as a smile or a hug.
16: All sorts of emotions.
17: Yeah.
13: All Good is about finding everyday people doing good in their communities.
18: So they come here and they can get their food, personal items, everything.
13: Reaching out.
19: The community has a good heart. I didn't think they would have helped me like this.
13: And putting other people first.
20: It takes them back to who they were when they weren't homeless.
13: Even on a tough day, we're here for you on All Good. The extraordinary bond we have with our pets is unlike any other. Here on Pet Project, we consider our furry friends members of the family, and we know you do, too. So we're introducing you to some of the most amazing pets we've met.
16: This is a duck I keep seeing everywhere.
13: The owners who go above and beyond to help them out.
17: I could tell it was love at first sight.
13: And the stories of resilient pets that inspire us all.
21: You see having Popeye Wheelie on camera.
13: So give yourself a treat and join us on Pet Project. We should all be staying active. And here on Pumped, we show you all the different ways members of your community are keeping in shape. Meet people who can make a gym wherever they go.
22: You can literally make anything and everything yours.
13: Proving that age is just a number.
23: How old are you?
22: 80.
13: And challenging what we think is possible.
24: Get up, baby. Get up. That's what I love.
25: I can't breathe.
13: So put on your sweats and join us to get pumped. This country is full of unusual places to see and amazing things to do. But only the locals really know where to go. On My Go-To, we discover some of the strangest...
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13: ...most secret...
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1: Most people, especially kids, hate going to the dentist. It's generally not very fun, and there's certainly nothing cute about a dentist's office. But in Temple City, they're changing all that with the help of Hello Kitty.
28: Every room is filled with amazing characters, and I love it here.
29: This new office is a first ever Sanrio-themed dental office in the entire United States. And this is the first time that we have partnership with Sanrio, where we bring in all the Sanrio characters to our dental office.
28: My brother's favorite room is the Gudetama room, and this is my favorite room.
29: To be honest, nobody likes to go to the dentist, you know, for the anxiety, for the unknown factor of pain, the noises, the smell, you name it, right? This is something that most people will tell you. The whole purpose of this new clinic is to bring forth an environment that are comfortable, relaxed, and of course, fun.
30: Are you ready?
28: When I was 5, I was very sick, and one of my lungs collapsed. And I was very scared, so my dad and mom brought me my favorite Hello Kitty doll, and Hello Kitty gave me very positive energy and enough power, and then suddenly I asked my dad, maybe we should put on a Hello Kitty-themed dental office, so children won't be scared of going to the dentist anymore. Don't you think that's a great idea?
31: I like Gudetama because he's lazy, and I like Hello Kitty because she has lots of crazy adventures.
29: We have the theme rooms in the office here. We have the Hello Kitty. We also have the Gudetama theme rooms. These are the private rooms in the office here that patients can enjoy. Even the private room I'm standing in right now, this is a one-of-a-kind private lobby.
32: The Sanrio theme is it's actually not only based for children, it's for adults. We also like it. It makes it a fun environment for the kids. They get to see the walls, the paintings, different pictures on the wall. And at the end of their visit, they also get a kitty badge. Has a Hello Kitty toothbrush and toothpaste, and they get to pick a prize as well.
29: The whole experience in the room, from all the equipment, the color, everything we use, theme for that particular purpose. So they'll definitely enjoy that visit.
1: 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That's it for our first episode of Localish LA. 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

0: Walk down any street in America and take a moment to listen to the locals. 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
0: 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Hey, Bay Area. It's time to share some amazing stories and feel good. We could all use some inspiration right now, and you've come to the right place. This show is all about good food, good people, and good living. On today's show, a sandcastle competition reaches new heights. A creative way to relieve stress. 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A dance community for all. But first, health and wellness reimagined.
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6: It is an intensive week of just wellness, of swimming every day and eating very exclusively healthy foods.
9: I really love the program. It's just amazing. I feel like it touches on so many important parts of emotional growth.
8: I love swimming. Because I'm not that good, I've just had a lot of really good support. It's seriously like, if I can do it, you can do it. Our participants are here for a week. This year they all came from Pine Ridge Reservation in South Dakota. Within a week, not only are they doing food preparation, learning menu planning, learning portion sizes, we're doing yoga, hiking, mindfulness, and then we also immerse in the bay every day. They have 7 practice swims, and then they finish the week with a swim in from Alcatraz.
6: Diabetes is plaguing our country, and as Lakota people, we have the highest diabetes rate, the highest heart disease. We always have to think about the future and the generations and how we're, you know, how we cook.
10: The formula works. You have 6 days of preparation, and those 6 swims acclimate you to the cold and to the salt water, and so you're ready.
8: We call them swim angels. The swim angels are right there with the swimmer.
9: My swim angels, you know, were so encouraging and so helpful.
10: It seems crazy, but it's really not when you look at all the support that you get.
8: I have never wanted to impose customs like saying this is the way you have to do it. It's something that's grown organically. And I think from the very start, people wanted to smudge. And I love it. I love it. But I want always ownership with it. I love seeing people come from within themselves and reconnect with those really powerful spiritual lines that will sustain the next generations too.
11: I feel like it brought us into like this sacred spiritual mindset to help us get through the swim, because I feel like the swim is really powerful and sacred in that way.

0: I'm really happy my daughter and my sister are here. And I'm just filled with lots of pride. Today's Indigenous People Day.
1: 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I couldn't ask for more.
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4: We're hoping to grow the program to just spread the awareness and that it's doable. We're doing it. And to continue figuring out how we continue to cook and eat without any sugar or salt, you know, after the past our week on our own. It has to be something that comes from us.
5: Now, it's time to hit the beach.
6: This is the 41st annual Sandcastle Classic, and it raises awareness about arts education for Bay Area students.
7: I really like making sandcastles, so I really wanted to participate.
8: All the teams come out here with the shovels, a lot of water pumps. Everyone needs to work together. Sand, water, the whole nine.
7: It's like a lot of layers of sand.
6: They're getting an opportunity to get really dirty and just totally play. Just totally play. For no other reason than to build. What you're seeing behind me is a mile of sandcastles. And this is an embodiment, a symbolism of what the arts can do for students.
7: I really like art because I think it's fun to, like, create stuff with your imagination.
9: I like it because it gives you a chance to express yourself through drawings, painting, sculpting, and a lot of other things.
7: So I think without art, it would be pretty miserable.
6: The arts are incredibly essential for all of our students, and it is often sort of the last consideration in a budget. And so we are there as a nonprofit to provide essential arts education services for public schools in the Bay Area. LEAP Arts and Education serves 9,200 students in the Bay Area every year. And this is our largest fundraising event. We raise about 30% of our organizational budget just from Sandcastle alone.
8: We really just wanted students to engage with working professionals, getting architects, engineers, contractors into the schools, and really having that sort of relationship, bridging the professional and academic environment.
6: They work with the students in the classroom before coming out to the beach. So they're designing and sketching and brainstorming and modeling with clay their designs.
10: We had to submit our design to the kids, and they approved it, and they had some minor changes, and we respected that. So it was a true collaboration.
6: And then they come out to the beach, and they get a true STEAM opportunity. STEAM meaning science, technology, engineering, arts, and math.
11: Yeah, go for it. Don't be shy.
7: The best part was being able to make the design that we helped create.
8: That's the whole idea of, like, conception to execution for them. Being able to conceive of an idea and then see it actually come to fruition.
7: It was really fun to actually be able to see how things got created.
9: It turned out a lot better than I thought it would be.
6: These teams mean business. This is very competitive. They have designs on winning the ultimate prize. This gorgeous plaque with a golden shovel and bragging rights for a year.
12: First place, are you ready? Drum roll. Mall of the Pumpkin.
10: It all came together at the last minute, and I think everyone had a great time.
9: It was really, really fun, and I'm glad I got to participate in it.
6: For me, the payoff is seeing all the kids having that day in the sand that they'll never forget. We actually have grown adults here today who have brought their children who have done this event when they were in fifth grade, and they remember their time at Sandcastle, and now it's become a tradition for their own family. That speaks to the long-term impact of what the arts can do for people.
5: Coming up, need to relieve some stress? Well, there's a smash room calling your name. We should all be staying active, and here on Pumped, we show you all the different ways members of your community are keeping in shape. Meet people who can make a gym wherever they go.
13: You can literally make anything and everything yours.
5: Proving that age is just a number.
14: How old are you?
13: 80.
5: And challenging what we think is possible.
15: Get up, baby! Get up! That's what I love!
16: I can't breathe.
5: So put on your sweats and join us to get pumped. The extraordinary bond we have with our pets is unlike any other. 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So we're introducing you to some of the most amazing pets we've met.
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20: There's craziness, glass flying everywhere, speaker shards. It was great.
21: I'm feeling pretty pumped.
22: Inflation is up. Everything is kind of crazy right now. Nothing is stabilizing yet. So people need a place like this right now. Just come in here, smash stuff, let your rage out, and have some fun.
23: First thing, I saw a sledgehammer, immediately picked it up, and I just started smashing things as soon as I could.
24: Especially with the sledgehammer and the amount of force. That was pretty cathartic.
22: If our sledgehammers are 30 pounds, you're swinging that for 20, 30 minutes. It is a nice workout, but it also feels good. It's a different type of stress reliever. I see a lot of people kind of like, whoa, I needed that, and I don't know why.
21: This has been amazing. This has been so fun.
22: Like everyone says, everyone needs therapy, and what's best than smash therapy? It actually started in Japan, and then it kind of migrated out here to America. We are actually the first rage room in the Bay Area.
23: So having a space where you're able to let loose and just be by yourself and just pretty much smash anything, I really do feel like, and I'm happy that they were able to bring that to the Bay Area recently for us as well.
22: We have three big rooms that can do 10 people each. We have two smaller rooms that can do two people each. So all together we can do around 34 people smashing at the same time. We have all the safety gear here. We give you guys hard hats, gloves, safety shields. You actually get to choose your own weapons. We have a wall full of weapons, of crowbars, sledgehammers, bats, sticks.
25: And you guys may grab one weapon per person, but feel free to swap your weapons as many times as you like.
22: Everyone gets printers, ski boards, glass. We actually let everyone bring up to three items, three electronics, and up to 25 pieces of glass per group.
23: Pictures of exes, you know, maybe some old furniture that you don't want anymore, and you can really just go to town on it.
25: Be mindful not to hit the doors, the walls, and most importantly, each other.
23: You know, we have dinner reservations at 8, so may as well pregame at the Smash Room and get your frustrations out.
21: So I went for the big piece because it's easy to aim at and kind of gets you in the groove. Once you get a swing of things, then you aim for more satisfying smashes like the lights and the keyboard.
23: I've really always wanted to smash a plate and just like see everything like smash and kind of just like pretty much crumble. Been a great experience having the chance to do that over here as well.
26: I was immediately drawn to the speakers, the big wooden boxes, because I knew if you hit them hard enough, they're probably going to explode a little bit. Everyone's switching different destruction tactics and weapons, so it was super awesome.
23: I really loved the glass. A baseball bat and some glass hitting against the wall, that felt like a home run.
22: We do have axe throwing now. Just something different for the Bay Area that I think is much needed. It's actually really rewarding knowing that I'm providing a safe place for everyone to come let that stress out, let that rage out, let that anger out.
0: And you leave without cleaning it up.
26: Great stress relief, especially for a Friday. Talk about a long work week. I got a lot of friends who would greatly benefit from releasing some stress in a rage room.
5: Coming up, discover a 3-acre yard filled with stacks of reclaimed lumber, timber, slabs, and more. We should all be staying active. And here on Pumped, we show you all the different ways members of your community are keeping in shape. Meet people who can make a gym wherever they go.
13: You can literally make anything and everything yours.
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1: How old are you?
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5: And challenging what we think is possible.
15: Get up, baby. Get up. That's what I love.
13: Can't breathe.
5: 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So we're introducing you to some of the most amazing pets we've met.
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2: When I surf, I often I don't want to come back on land. It's quite nice to be on the ocean and kind of weightless and feeling the energy of the ocean. When I come back on land and I change out, I feel a bit more disabled. But when I'm out on the water, it really makes me feel alive and, you know, intense.
3: Went out with Dan. We watched, you know, surfing with him and having fun. We were looking at how he was actually surfing, and we said, you know what? We're going to be able to help him take his surfing to a whole nother level.
2: We started collaborating. How could we make a custom surfboard that would work to fit my unique center of gravity, my unique body shape?
3: We've learned so much. That's not just helping Dan, but it's helping every single one of the veterans that we serve.
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5: Welcome back to the show. Heritage Salvage prides itself on turning yesterday's beauties into beautiful tomorrows.
4: You never stop collecting if you can help it. Little stuff, big stuff, and everything in between. You get things like an Eastlake hinge, which is incredibly detailed. The rusty bits are the things that people love to pick through, like, oh, oh. And then it's like, just use your imagination. Who knows what that rusty bit will be repurposed as next? Walk through the showrooms and see how spectacular that beautiful old piece of falling down barn wood turns out when you give it some TLC. Some of these edges are really fun.
8: Yeah.
4: You know? Our clients and their imagination is who I strive to inspire. It's just what I love to do. Imagination is who I strive to inspire. It's just what I love to do. I named my company Heritage Salvage because I love to salvage the heritage of everything, not just the salvage. When I started remodeling homes, I was a general contractor at the time. I kept telling people, you know, we should put some accents in your house of reclaimed materials. We've got all these old buildings falling down around here. So I put an ad in the Press Democrat looking for old barns, and I had 35 calls in 2 days, and that's how I started. We're going to get a 70-inch table out of them. We sell wood wholesale, retail, as is. Take it home, you do it. We'll show you how to do it even. Or we will take it all the way to a finished product for you. Where tables are us, now it's mantles are us and floating shelves are us.
1: Well, I can show you some pieces that are finished.
4: I was interested in the salvage and reusing and repurposing. I really wanted the stories. Never let the truth get in the way of a good story. I love to quote Mark Twain anytime I get a chance. These are the bleacher boards from the polo fields at Golden Gate Park, wherein happened the first summer of love.
7: Oh my gosh, that would be an amazing story to tell.
4: You can see this one's got the numbers on it. Seat 9, 10. These firewalls were used to house decommissioned ICBMs. We've been doing decks, barn doors, tabletops, picnic tables, you name it. This stuff is so handsome. Taking this piece and repurposing it as something else. And you end up with a piece of history to walk into your house that looks amazing. So it can be from totally rustic to totally modern. We can make it all here. Heritage Salvage is in over 200 restaurants across this country, and we're in at least 10,000 homes. Totally rustic to totally modern, we can make it all here. Heritage Salvage is in over 200 restaurants across this country, and we're in at least 10,000 homes. Everybody here at Heritage Salvage, we are all very proud of the fact that we are repurposing yesterday's beauties into beautiful tomorrows.
5: 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Learn how these artists make some of the most bizarre...
18: Hi, I'm Diana Wood, the crazy power wash artist.
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5: 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When you meet the people behind the art, you get to appreciate every stroke of genius. 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
5: Worth the Wait takes you to the front of America's longest lines to answer one question. Is it worth the wait? From a massive 7-pound burrito to a slice of pie that has locals going crazy. We'll let you know what's worth it and what's not. This is Worth the Wait. This country is full of unusual places to see and amazing things to do. But only the locals really know where to go. On My Go-To, we discover some of the strangest...
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0: I'm never happier than when I dance because I don't worry about the things that I'm worried about.
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21: You'll never guess how old I am. I'm 87, and I'm still dancing.
0: We have just such a thriving center for dance here. There are so many people who are affected by what we do, not just in the school, but we have a presenting theater that has performances, you know, 40 weeks out of the year. We have our professional company. So we have many component parts that offer different portals for people to come through no matter what they're interested in.
20: It's an organization that is centered in dance, that seeks to create an environment where art, community, creativity, and performance are the natural way of life. The curriculum, of course, is about training, but it's also about giving everybody access to movement. And so we set up a world in which everybody could do that.
0: It's about your body. It's about trying to feel comfortable in your body and not feeling intimidated by body image or competitive feelings that I'm not good enough or whatever. We really believe in a non-competitive environment so that you feel like you can dance and really enjoy yourself and not feel like you have to be a professional and look like a skinny ballerina. And I think that that is really important to who we are. It's that openness to be able to welcome anybody here.
22: I didn't understand what professional dance was, but once I did, and I started to be physical and to express myself as an artist, and all these things came together, it just was the perfect marriage, and I just started to flourish.
20: Well, it's particularly important to give them an environment where they can develop their self-esteem. It's a women's-led organization, and women started. We've had to face that more than men have. Certainly, 50 years ago, we had to face more. Although the company has always been multicultural and multigendered, the leadership structure and the creative structure has been very influenced by the idea of participation and actualization, and everybody has a voice.
21: What I like most about this dance studio is that there are all kinds of dance, but for me, dance tells a story. So it's something you have to have inside of you so that you feel it and not just do movement for movement's sake, but you're telling a story. Whatever it is, it's something that you feel inside.
7: Originally, it housed the collectives, you know, dance rehearsals, all of the classes, and all of the performances when they would invite artists to come into the space. And then when they moved across the street and got the commons and built that out as like the rehearsal space and the school space, they were able to renovate this building so that it's just the theater. We are able to kind of modulate the space depending on what an artist wants to do.
13: And so we want to be able to say to individual artists as well as maybe emerging or mid-sized companies, please come find a home here. You don't have to go get your own space. We want you to share ours. We want to make that accessible and approachable.
22: We're so fortunate to be able to have this opportunity to earn a living, especially in the Bay Area, by being an artist, being a dance artist. Yeah, we're full-time employees. We have health insurance. It's pretty great.
0: I feel so lucky that I have a job that is so meaningful to me, that I come to work every day and I say, this is why I'm here.
1: I love what I do. I love getting to be here. It's hard not to fall in love with that energy, and it's hard not to feel invited.
20: It's a welcoming world that is maybe more important now than ever.
5: That's it for today's show, but tune in next week for an all-new episode. In the meantime, keep connected on social for more feel-good stories. 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
31: The lines are long.
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31: Grab your friends. 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
35: Controlled chaos, but it's a lot of fun.
31: This is worth the wait.
36: There you have it.
37: The Museum of Failure is a collection of failed innovations from all around the world. My basic training is as a clinical psychologist. I got kind of tired of that, so I moved into doing more work with organizational groups. That led to a PhD focusing on how companies can create a climate that's more innovative. And that's where I started getting obsessed with the literature on failure and learning from failure. And that led to the Museum of Failure.
38: Together with my partner, Josephine Bordeaux, we brought the Museum of Failure to Industry City, Brooklyn. Dr. Samuel West began collecting so-called failures about 2 decades ago. The idea really is to spark that conversation about failure, to use it as a platform for learning and for growth.
37: Innovation, if you break it down, it's about the activities of experimentation. So you test things out and see what happens. And about exploration, where you try to discover new paths and new methods. Experimentation and exploration are very prone to failure. Sometimes they don't get it right and they launch products that then fail and then they end up in the Museum of Failure. I think we need to destigmatize failure universally, as long as the failure is done in the name of progress. So I don't want people just to be sloppy or not care. But failure, when you're actually trying to push things forward, that should not be stigmatized.
38: We have technological failures, medical failures. The toys are definitely a fun section. Food failures, transportation failures. There's even a mature adult section.
39: The Museum of Failure, to me, is one of the most magical places.
40: There's a lot of really interesting failures, but what I also thought was neat is sometimes products failed not because they weren't good, but because they didn't realize what was going on around them from a competitive standpoint. So we saw that Blockbuster failed, and they missed an opportunity to join with Netflix. So they could have had a good product, but they didn't realize the change of the environment around them.
37: The Trabant from Eastern Germany is definitely one of my favorites because it's also one of the newest items in the collection. It's a car from the Soviet bloc. The Trabant is such a bad car. It was claimed that the Trabant gave communism a bad name. It's a defiance of failure. It sold very well because there were no other options. So despite being an absolute failure in so many ways, the Trabant was not a commercial failure.
39: There are lots of fun things like a hula chair.
38: People love that, especially when you think about it, that this was a chair designed for the workplace, for a desk job.
39: The truth of the matter is when your chair is vibrating that much, you can't really focus or take people seriously at work.
38: Which makes it really somewhat ridiculous and very comical.
39: I really love Little Miss No Name. She's this doll that was created to have young girls have compassion for other people. But the doll looks like a scary doll and is now like this cult classic in horror YouTube films.
38: Cabbage Patch was wildly successful and there was like a Cabbage Patch craze, but the Snack Time Cabbage Patch doll didn't do quite as well, because it had a mechanism that its mouth could chew, and it was chewing on children's fingers and hair. Everyone who had a lawn had jarts. Now that we look at it and we're like, they look very weaponized. But at the time, it seemed like a good idea.
37: It's easy now to, with hindsight, to look back and say, oh, they were so crazy and silly and stupid back then. But there's things we're doing today that in 10 years and definitely 20 years, we'll look back and say, what? So I think we should be a bit humble also when we look at failures in history.
8: The Museum of Failure has been a success, and the irony of that is not lost on me. It's inspiring in a way. People leave here kind of feeling more lighthearted and less heavy, because, you know, if you fail at something, it doesn't make you a failure. It just means that you learn something new, so you just keep going and try again.
37: At the museum, we have a failure confessional where visitors can sort of confess their own failures by writing them on a post-it note, putting up on the wall.
38: So the Share Your Failure wall has grown organically, but it really tells me the message is resonating with people on a very personal level.
37: Some are silly, some are sad, some are just, you know, it causes you to think a little bit. Mine is up here too. When I first thought of, like, now I'm going to open Museum of Failure, I bought the domain museumoffailure.com, and I was thrilled that it was still available. It wasn't available because I got the confirmation email that said, congratulations, you are the owner of museumoffailure.com. So I'm the only museum curator in the world who cannot spell the word museum.
39: It's really quite amazing. I watched a little, like, 7-year-old girl the other day intently writing, and she was writing, her failure was not knowing what a guinea pig was. And I was like, oh my God, that's so cute.
38: We were supposed to originally close it on May 14th, but we have extended it to June 18th. So that's very exciting.
39: I feel really blessed that I've been able to experience the Museum of Failure here at Industry City.
37: I hope that people that visit the museum are entertained, but that also they understand that we need to accept failure. We want innovation and progress, and we can all improve our learning from failure.
38: I'm hoping that people are more open to failure, that they are willing to take meaningful risks so that they could be personally successful, and that we can also be successful on a larger macro level.
9: Marvel's Avengers have been a staple in pop culture, and today we're celebrating their 60th anniversary here at the Disney Store in Times Square.
10: What I'm really excited about today is that we're making new fans while also celebrating the fans that have been around for 60 plus years.
9: We are celebrating with so many fun activities today. Our first activity that's up is our epic story time, where guests can come in and gather in our theater and hear wonderful stories about all of our amazing superheroes.
10: Sometimes the bravest thing a person can do is get back up after they fall.
9: These kids are so invested, and I love it. So we're gearing up for Halloween, so of course we're here to help our guests suit up in their favorite Marvel superhero costumes.
11: My favorite superhero is Spider-Man.
9: We'll have stations set up for our guests to try out the new Marvel HQ app. Marvel HQ is where you can experience incredible characters, amazing adventures, and mighty Marvel videos that young superhero fans will love. I'm really enjoying having the kids interact with our coloring sheets. I'm making sure that they all know that they're artists in their own way. This is the Avengers 60th anniversary photo op, and there's more fun surprises and giveaways throughout the day.
11: Today, crazy in the beginning, but now it's just terrifically fun.
9: I'm really excited that Disney Store hosts this amazing event today. There are so many surprises and activities planned. It's going to be so great just to see the guests coming in, having a really super time.
10: Because that's what we do at the Disney Store. We bring people together, we celebrate stories, and celebrating the Avengers 60th anniversary is an exciting one.
5: Nothing brings people together like a great meal. And at Bite Size, communities coming together around food is what we're all about. Join us as we take you around to some of the best and most unique restaurants around the country. 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
12: Here's my father, Paco Lopez.
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15: We are eating 30 feet of pasta.
5: And meet some of the customers taking on their challenges. Let us add a little flavor to your day at Bite Size. What is true kindness? How can we help our neighbors in need? Maybe it's as simple as a smile or a hug.
0: All sorts of emotions.
6: Yeah.
5: All Good is about finding everyday people doing good in their communities.
7: So they come here and they can get their food, personal items, everything.
5: Reaching out.
13: The community has a good heart. I didn't think they would have helped me like this.
5: And putting other people first.
17: It takes them back to who they were when they weren't homeless.
5: Even on a tough day, we're here for you on All Good. The extraordinary bond we have with our pets is unlike any other. Here on Pet Project, we consider our furry friends members of the family, and we know you do, too. So we're introducing you to some of the most amazing pets we've met.
18: This is a duck I keep seeing everywhere.
5: The owners who go above and beyond to help them out.
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5: And the stories of resilient pets that inspire us all.
21: You see having Papa Wheelie on camera.
5: So give yourself a treat and join us on Pet Project. 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
5: And meet some of the customers taking on their challenges. 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
24: Go big or go home.
25: What it is an exhibition that's meant to kind of bring some of the works in the Louvre, not only to folks here in the U.S., also kind of to life, to allow people to experience them in a different way. We tried to make it as family-friendly as possible. What I was thinking about the whole time we were planning this exhibition was art's made for everybody, and we need to make that really clear. So what makes Louvre Fantastique different is, as opposed to, say, Interactive Monet or Immersive Van Gogh, it's not focused on one artist in particular. We're kind of just looking at a collection and saying, these are some important works, but you can also touch stuff. You know, especially for kids, not being able to touch stuff can sometimes be really difficult. So what makes these immersive exhibitions and Louvre Fantastique really special is the fact that you can get your hands on things. We're people, we like to touch things. We like to know what things feel like. You know, we like to get our hands on things. And I think exhibitions like this make that really possible, and they make it so much more accessible. And you can awaken in a child a love of art and a love of learning and make it a really special experience. You can move around the Battle of San Romano and think about like how the three different works fit together. And frankly, those three works are in three different museums. The fact that we can have them, you know, in this interactive space and have them all together for the first time in centuries is also exciting, I think, and makes it more fun. It's a fun way to see the art. And a lot of these we had made larger than they actually are in real life. And when you do that, you can let people really look at it more closely and see more stuff in it. You download the app from App Store or Google Play, and you can scan the QR codes. And some of it, you'll just hear a voice actor reading a script talking about the works. For some of them, like the Nike of Samothrace, it actually like has this video where she gets her head and her arms back. It's kind of the idea behind the QR codes, that you can scan it and either you hear more about the piece than is on the label, or there's a fun kind of interactive element that comes along with it.
26: I really like the interactive app and just general interactiveness of like all the exhibits. There are about three or four of them that were interactive that changed with each person's perspective.
25: It's a lot of fun to do and just a really great experience. And it's been nice to see the response to it as well.
5: Art can inspire, uplift, and give us a whole new perspective on things. On Stroke of Genius, we find creativity from all over the country and take you inside the minds of their brilliant creators. Learn how these artists make some of the most bizarre...
0: Hi, I'm Diana Wood, the crazy power wash artist.
5: Resourceful...
1: Everything around me inspires me.
5: And unique artwork from communities around the country. When you meet the people behind the art, you get to appreciate every stroke of genius. Ever walk by a really long food line and think,

0: From communities around the country. When you meet the people behind the art, you get to appreciate every stroke of genius. Ever walk by a really long food line and think, those people are crazy?
1: Wait 2 hours and 20 minutes to get here.
0: Why would anyone stand hours on their feet before they can sit down to eat?
2: It's the best thing I've ever had.
0: Worth the Wait takes you to the front of America's longest lines to answer one question. Is it worth the wait? From a massive 7-pound burrito to a slice of pie that has locals going crazy, we'll let you know what's worth it and what's not. This is Worth the Wait. This country is full of unusual places to see and amazing things to do. But only the locals really know where to go. On My Go-To, we discover some of the strangest...
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0: ...most secret...
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0: 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Join us to find the places locals love on My Go-To. What is true kindness? How can we help our neighbors in need? Maybe it's as simple as a smile or a hug.
5: All sorts of emotions.
6: Yeah.
0: All Good is about finding everyday people doing good in their communities.
7: So they come here and they can get their food, personal items, everything.
0: Reaching out.
8: The community has a good heart. I didn't think they would have helped me like this.
0: And putting other people first.
9: It takes them back to who they were when they weren't homeless.
0: Even on a tough day, we're here for you on All Good. The extraordinary bond we have with our pets is unlike any other. Here on Pet Project, we consider our furry friends members of the family, and we know you do, too. So we're introducing you to some of the most amazing pets we've met.
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0: The owners who go above and beyond to help them out.
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13: You're watching Worth the Wait.
14: There's already a huge line here. It's crazy.
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16: Disney Create 100 is the epitome of showcasing the next generation of creators. There's a lot of people that Disney has embraced and sort of given a platform, and Disney Create 100 is the perfect platform for the next generation of creators to lead in music, arts, and design, and all the things.
17: My piece that I created will be donated to Make-A-Wish, and I'm super excited, and it's like very passionate and near and dear to my heart, because this has been a wish and a dream come true for me, and now that I get to design for Disney, I get to donate my piece and also make their wishes and dreams come true.
16: So my piece is a pair of Adidas Robberies, and I did them in the likeness of Princess Tiana and Princess and the Frog. It is me and my nephew's favorite movie, and it just embodies everything of life. My personal career, it's his favorite movie. It's just a family favorite.
17: So my piece is inspired by Encanto, the star character Mirabel, and it's a whole embodiment of who she is as a character. It inspired me in a way. She breaks generational curses. I break generational curses. I'm just watching a movie. It's very inspirational.
18: As a designer, it means so much to me just to be part of this program. Why? Because Disney was a great inspiration to me growing up, just as a kid. And to kind of celebrate their 100th anniversary by giving back, I think, is the most amazing thing. And I'm just blessed to be part of the program.
19: This is the Philadelphia Zoo, America's oldest zoo, America's first zoo, and arguably America's most haunted zoo.
20: That is creepy.
21: There may have been a couple of unknown residents.
19: Yes, there are ghosts among those animals and birds in that wonderful institution.
22: We do sometimes get reports of not just a feeling, but even apparitions.
19: And we're going to explore some of those sights, sounds, experiences today.
22: This might be the most haunted spot in the entire zoo.
21: There are a number of stories of ghostly encounters here.
19: My name is Charles J. Adams III. Follow me as we explore the ghosts of the zoo and other wonderful sights, wonderfully haunted sights, in this wonderful city of Philadelphia.
22: We are America's first zoo. The Philadelphia Zoo was chartered in 1859 when a group of individuals from the city of Philadelphia got together and decided that we deserved an institution where people could come.

0: come and appreciate the wonders of wildlife from all around the world, where we could teach people about it and preserve those species for future generations. After 1859, Philadelphia went through a little bit of trouble with the Civil War. So unfortunately, we delayed our opening for a little while, and we opened in 1874. In 1874, you could come to the zoo through a variety of means, including horse and carriage and steamboat up the Schuylkill River, and you could come to see the very first zoological collection in the United States. At the time that we opened, you could visit the zoo for as little as 10 cents as a child and 25 cents for adults. On our opening day, which was July 1st, 1874, we welcomed over 3,000 people through our gates. We wanted to make sure that this was a beautiful place in nature for Philadelphians and everyone from the region to come and enjoy nature. And that has been part of our mission for the last 160 years.
1: This is Solitude. Now, it's billed as the oldest building on the zoo grounds, 1784. There was no zoo when this was built. In fact, when this was built, this quiet Schuylkill River was flowing just beyond here. It is said that this is one of the most haunted places on the zoo property. And just look at it. Sort of looks haunted, doesn't it?
0: It was constructed in 1784 to 1785 at the behest of John Penn, who was the grandson of William Penn. So this building was constructed at the time well outside of the city limits of Philadelphia. It was designed to enable him to have a life of solitude, hence the name, The Solitude. John Penn was a very private person, and he wished to conduct his affairs as far away from people as he possibly could. Now, since then, it has passed through several different hands, but when the Zoological Society of Philadelphia was chartered in 1859, the city of Philadelphia gifted us a piece of land that included the Solitude. So it has become part of our campus ever since.
1: It may not be all solitude in there.
0: There are many reports that it is no longer a place of true solitude, yes.
1: In other words, it may be haunted.
0: It might be.
1: You want to go explore?
0: Absolutely.
1: Let's do it.
0: This is the largest single room in the house, and surely when there was entertaining happening, it would have happened here.
1: A wonderful feature of this room is over our heads.
0: This ceiling is incredible. So this is what's called an Adams-style ceiling. This was original to the building, but we did have it restored within the last 15 years. A piece as gorgeous as this does need some upkeep, so it was a very lengthy and very careful process to get it back to its beautiful original state. And there are a number of stories of ghostly encounters here, including several reports of full-body apparitions, lots of stories about hearing strange sounds, feeling presence, and also a number of lights that turn on and off on their own.
1: Did John Penn sleep here?
0: Yes, so this was John Penn's bedroom. And this is where he would have spent many of his evenings.
1: This is obviously a place where people slept, but John Penn must have been a very small person.
0: Well, not quite. Not to comment on his stature, but many people of the time actually slept somewhat upright. It helped keep their lungs clear.
1: You know, you can almost sense a presence here.
0: You can.
1: You really can.
0: Yeah.
1: Whether it's John Penn or not, it could very well have been generations after him.
0: It could have
1: but
0: been.
1: There's a presence of history and mystery.
2: Nothing brings people together like a great meal. And at Bite Size, communities coming together around food is what we're all about. Join us as we take you around to some of the best and most unique restaurants around the country. You'll meet the people behind some of the best eats in town and hear the stories behind the meals.
3: Here's my father, Paco Lopez.
2: See some of the craziest dishes they have to offer.
4: We are eating 30 feet of pasta.
2: And meet some of the customers taking on their challenges. Let us add a little flavor to your day at Bite Size. What is true kindness? How can we help our neighbors in need? Maybe it's as simple as a smile or a hug.
5: All sorts of emotions.
6: Yeah.
2: All Good is about finding everyday people doing good in their communities.
7: So they come here and they can get their food, personal items, everything.
2: Reaching out.
8: The community has a good heart. I didn't think they would have helped me like this.
2: And putting other people first.
9: It takes them back to who they were when they weren't homeless.
2: Even on a tough day, we're here for you on All Good. The extraordinary bond we have with our pets is unlike any other. Here on Pet Project, we consider our furry friends members of the family, and we know you do, too. So we're introducing you to some of the most amazing pets we've met.
10: This is a duck I keep seeing everywhere.
2: The owners who go above and beyond to help them out.
11: I could tell it was love at first sight.
2: And the stories of resilient pets that inspire us all.
12: You see having Papa Wheelie on camera.
2: So give yourself a treat and join us on Pet Project.
13: One, two.
5: three, go.
6: So my name is Christina Melville, and I'm a Moco junkie. I want the world to know that this is something good to do, and for the 12 years I've been doing it with me growing up, I can honestly say this did keep me out of trouble. It started in Africa, and then it was brought to the Caribbean, and you see a lot in carnivals, basically all over the Caribbean, and now it was brought here to Brooklyn. I did fall many of times, and I mean, I just learned from it so I know what to do next time. It's something good to do for the youth group. And you basically get to experience new things.
13: You're watching Worth the Wait.
14: Definitely worth the wait.
1: Presence of history and mystery.
14: Yes, there's a certain serenity in a place like this that you can only, in my experience, only achieve with a building that has seen the things that this building has seen.
1: In a building named The Solitude.
14: This upstairs is one of the places where we do sometimes get reports of not just a feeling, but even apparitions or just some strange behavior. Upstairs in the attic, there is a light that we installed at some point when electricity became part of the zoo. And that light has quite a few stories around it, believe it or not. We have staff at the zoo 24 hours a day, and they will often go on rounds in the middle of the night. And sometimes, even though we didn't turn that attic light on, it's just on. So we assume that whoever is spending time in this building when we aren't, maybe just wanted a little late night reading. So this is called a cryptoporticus. It's an underground tunnel. This would have been used for the workers of the Solitude to get from the kitchen, which was a separate building, so they could travel underground if the weather was inclement. It was a very convenient piece of architecture for them to have.
1: I'm telling you something, you talk about creepy.
14: Yeah.
1: That is creepy.
14: This might be the most haunted spot in the entire zoo. Not only does it have the look, for sure, it does. But it also has some of the most consistent reports, for sure. Particularly of full-body apparitions of two people dancing, and people have been able to hear music coming from this tunnel as if there were a party going on.
1: This is the Shelley Building. It's an administrative building. Looks old, but, well, it was only built in 1972. But it's haunted, oh yes. Everything from disembodied voices being heard in there, phantom footsteps being heard in there.
14: We have a very well-known report of a person who was sitting at the reception desk, which is just inside the building in the lobby, and they were looking at an office directly across from them that had a curtain in the window that leads into the office. And she reported being able to see a hand pull the curtain back and look out at her. While she was the only person in the building, the office was locked up, the lights were off. So even the buildings here at Philadelphia Zoo that aren't that old still seem to have a couple of unknown residents.
1: This is Penrose. It's a laboratory. Love that word. And by day, well, experiments are done there and research is done there by people, living people. By night, different story. They say that this building, built in 1901, is haunted. Haunted by, well, nobody really knows.
14: It opened as one of the very first animal laboratories in the world. It's an amazing place where tons of incredible research has happened. Not just for animal health, it's actually the place where we discovered that many primate species could get sick from tuberculosis, believe it or not, and we were able to discover a way to test them for tuberculosis so that we could take better care of them and exponentially increase their lifespan under human care. In addition to those health benefits, we also did a lot of nutritional research to make sure that our animals had better and better lives as we continued to care for them. Many people think that zoos of the past were a very different place, and that is true. But at the same time, our zoo has always been driven by science and a desire to make the world a better place for humans and animals. Penrose has its fair share of ghost stories. A number of people who have had offices in there throughout the years have reported incredible stories of creaking floorboards and water running sounds and doors opening and closing. Just about everyone who has spent a late night in that building has something to share.
1: There are buildings that, air quotes, look haunted. Have a look at that. I think it looks haunted. It is the treehouse, and it's one of the oldest buildings on the Philadelphia Zoo grounds. 1876, of course, the nation was celebrating its 100th anniversary that year. There are those who have seen or felt or heard things in that treehouse that they cannot explain away.
14: Members and guests who have been visiting the Philadelphia Zoo for the last 35 years have known this building to be a place of joy and fun and engagement for families with children of all ages. But before that, it was actually constructed as an antelope house, and it housed giraffes and other hoofstock animals. So what some of those families may not realize is that while their children have been playing gleefully in the many different areas of the treehouse that were built for them, there may have been a couple of unknown residents hanging out with them. That building is another one of those that has a ton of reports of spooky activity. Mostly, we get a lot of reports of hearing footsteps walking along the back of the building while you know you are the only person in there. You can hear just about every step that somebody takes in that building, so it's pretty easy to know if you're alone in there or when you're not alone.
13: Got a favorite spot that's worth the wait? Hit us up on social media.
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25: We have what I call the Mocha Bomber. And it consists of two shots of espresso, your choice of milk, dark chocolate for his dad, white chocolate for his mom. And then we throw some of that Hawaiian piece in there with some coconut syrup and some pineapple syrup.
26: Change has come to America.
25: Coffee house, not a coffee shop. And the reason I call it a house is I want it to feel like a house. I want you to feel comfortable in there. Nice art on the walls, copper ceilings in here, music playing. I want you to be able to relax. Vis-a-vis, I'm sitting on this Chesterfield right now. You know, I feel at ease. I feel peace. And I'm drinking this great coffee from Cameroon. Don't get no better than that. Every day I think about Black excellence. Every time we open our doors, we're trying to give what we call the SIP experience, that platinum experience, where when you come in here, you get treated like royalty. My name is Trez Van Pugh III. I'm the founder and CEO of Sip and Savor Coffee Houses. I'm also known as the Mocha Man. I started off as Bronzeville Coffee House back in 2005. Over time, I began to understand that the coffee business was something that was really huge. First, coffee is the second largest traded commodity in the world. The second thing is that it's addictive and it's legal. So I figured if I would bring that type of class and elegance to the space, the coffee being excellent from different parts of the country would be something that's different and unique. And that's when I morphed off into Sip and Savor. Currently, we have four locations. First of all, you gotta have a passion for it. You don't go in this to make money right away. I went into it to make a difference. Ultimately, though, you do wanna make money. You do wanna be able to pay employees a good salary where they can earn a decent living, and that takes time. When people come in from out of town, they say, let's go to my coffee house. And they'll come in and everybody knows everybody. It's a great situation. And it gives you a feel that, you know, I always said, kind of just wraps his arms around you and wants you to stay a while. People call from all over. They follow us on social media right now. There's so much buzz about Sip and Savor. And it isn't me. I've surrounded myself with a team. The future looks bright. That means as far as scaling, setting the example, for the young people that work for us. You're not just working for a coffee house. You're working for a business that care about your well-being. There's still a bunch of challenges out there, but we look forward to taking them on, not quitting and not giving up. And of course, being in the Marine Corps, we never did give up, so I persevere.
0: We have banana pudding, strawberry sublime. The ice cream is decadent. 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Unicorn magic. 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I think of flavors that are familiar and then want to put like a cool twist on them. It's unexpected. Like a lot of times people are like, wow, I would have never put those things together in ice cream form.
3: You can taste all the textures.
4: I got a BBL, blueberry, fresh basil, and lemon cream. 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
0: own. My name is Ida Nelson, and I am the owner of Ida's Artisan Ice Cream and Treats. The goal of this business is to create unity, it's to create hope, it's to create empowerment and inspiration for people. I've never seen a black face on an ice cream packaging or a person of color, really. I felt like it was important that our culture and the diversity of our culture be represented there. I'm bad at measuring, but this is approximately a quarter of a cup. Just do what feels good. Do it till it feels good. So I started making ice cream kind of by accident. During the pandemic, you know, we were all looking for some fun activities to keep our children entertained. So I said, well, I'll just try my hand at making ice cream. I came up with a name, Ida's Artisan Ice Cream. And when I came up with that name, I said, well, if you're gonna call it artisan, you have to have some unique flavor profiles to put together. For instance, banana pudding. Everyone is used to banana pudding being a refrigerated cold treat, but I thought I should put an interesting spin on it and make it an ice cream. We have blueberry basil and strawberry sublime, which are vegan and dairy-free flavors. One of the most fun flavors that I have is called Unicorn Magic, colors and sprinkles and things of that nature.
4: Another lemon.
7: It's so rich. It's like I'm drinking it.
4: Fantastic.
8: It's refreshing, so it's really good.
9: The number one ice cream stand. Well, this is unbelievable.
0: Ida's Artisan Ice Cream does ice cream socials where we talk, well, I call it ice cream social awareness, where we incorporate ice cream into tough conversations, like bringing ice cream into the schools. Everybody's happy when they see ice cream, you know, and then we get a chance to talk about ways that we can eradicate poverty and racism in my lifetime, which is one of the goals that I have. For me, creating a business was a way to empower myself and to also participate in creating the change that I saw necessary for my community.
16: We want to be that brand that speaks for those that don't have a voice. JR Kicks is an online sneaker and athleisure wear brand. I think that in the sneaker industry now is just repetitive. So what we want to do, we want to bring some new flavors, some new styles, some new design on top of an affordable and comfortable sneaker overall. The Blueprint is our top-of-the-line sneaker that we just designed it. It's dropping 2022 of the springtime.
27: Yeah, you own it.
16: We want to be that brand that, yeah, you know, we represents a little bit of everything. Got the active wear, compression, material, sports, hip-hop, culture. You know, no matter what, we want to be able to make our mark in a little bit of everything.
28: It's inspiring, you know what I'm saying, to be able to go out into the world and see your brand be represented by, you know, people that you don't even know.
16: It's the people, you know, the people drives JR Kicks. They request it, and if we get in a position to make it happen for the people, that's what we do. That's our mission overall. It's been a journey.
28: It's the culture. The culture is the biggest inspiration. So when you see, when you be able to catch that tide that changes and go with the times.
16: We want to be that brand that shows that you know, you can support the little guy now. The little guy is in a position that you can buy something that you can be proud of and say, man, I'll go back and support again.
2: 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On Stroke of Genius, we find creativity from all over the country and take you inside the minds of their brilliant creators. Learn how these artists make some of the most bizarre...
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2: Resourceful...
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2: 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When you meet the people behind the art, you get to appreciate every stroke of genius. 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
2: Worth the Wait takes you to the front of America's longest lines to answer one question. Is it worth the wait? From a massive 7-pound burrito to a slice of pie that has locals going crazy, we'll let you know what's worth it and what's not. This is Worth the Wait. This country is full of unusual places to see and amazing things to do. But only the locals really know where to go. On My Go-To, we discover some of the strangest...
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15: Oh, crafting can totally save the world. My name is Amber Kemp-Gristel, and I am the crafty girl behind Damask Love, a crafting blog, and I'm also a television host, and I also have product in stores to keep you crafty at home. Before I ever sat down and decided to have a crafting business, I was a child psychologist. On the side, I started just being kind of crafty at home, and eventually I decided, well, I love making stuff. I'll take pictures of it and put it on the internet. Not really thinking it would turn into anything, but my blog picked up some steam. I had to make this leap from PhD to what I call PhDIY. As a content creator and as someone who runs her own business, we have lots of things around here that are expensive. Things for video, things for photography, things for crafting. And in order to protect that, I knew I needed to get business insurance because that would make me feel a lot more comfortable being in my space and having the things that I need here to run my business successfully. Hiscox Business Insurance was a no-brainer for me. I knew that it was the right fit, and as soon as we signed up, I knew that I had what I needed to protect all the assets here in the business, and that made me a lot more comfortable. One of the biggest moments in my business was being able to put products in stores. You know, for a long time, I just made things here in my studio and I showed people how to do it. But with products, I can actually give you some of the exact items that I use so that you can replicate it at home. I really wanted to make them fun and colorful and kind of like scream, take me out with you. One thing that's super, super important to me is representation in crafting and making sure that people who look like me, people who look like you, feel seen in all of the items that they make. So in my products, you're gonna see lots of brown faces, you're gonna see lots of freckles, you're gonna see people who look like you, because I knew that that was a space that had not yet been filled in the crafting world. I get so many messages from people telling me how crafting and creativity and making has helped their mental health and has helped them through difficult times, has helped them through anxiety. In something as simple as painting or sewing or paper crafting, there really is something healing happening. So crafting can change the world because just by making something, you can really heal yourself and nurture yourself in a way that maybe you didn't expect.
2: Art can inspire, uplift, and give us a whole new perspective on things. On Stroke of Genius, we find creativity from all over the country and take you inside the minds of their brilliant creators. Learn how these artists make some of the most bizarre...
1: Hi, I'm Diana Wood, the crazy power wash artist.
2: Resourceful...
5: Everything around me inspires me.
2: And unique artwork from communities around the country. When you meet the people behind the art, you get to appreciate every stroke of genius. Ever walk by a really long food line and think, those people are crazy?
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10: It's the best thing I've ever had.
2: Worth the Wait takes you to the front of America's longest lines to answer one question. Is it worth the wait? From a massive 7-pound burrito to a slice of pie that has locals going crazy. We'll let you know what's worth it and what's not. This is Worth the Wait. This country is full of unusual places to see and amazing things to do. But only the locals really know where to go. On My Go-To, we discover some of the strangest...
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13: Oh my God.
17: You're on board North River Lobster Companies at Pier 81. 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Our specialty here is going to be our Shelly. 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
13: Oh my God.
18: That's amazing.
13: Oh, we got a whole bag of chips on top of that. Icing on the cake. It is delicious, but I feel like this is a meal for like a week. I'm about to...
18: I'm in lobster heaven right now.
17: It's a small piece of paradise. I mean, you come on board and you really feel like you're on a small vacation. We take you for a quick 45-minute cruise down in the Hudson. Before you know it, we're back, and you're welcome to stay on board as long as you please.
2: You're watching Secretly Awesome.
12: Oh my God, absolutely stunning. I know there's a lot of people who are very timid when it comes to bridal shopping, and my goal is to always make them feel just at home.
19: That looks really good.
12: And so that's why I decided, ooh, mobile would be kind of fun to create something so unique to this area. My name is Holly. I'm actually the stylist, the owner. I've been styling now for about 13 years. Holly B. Bridal actually recently started in 2021. Let's do it. I bring all my dresses, my accessories, my veils into clients' homes.
19: Okay.
12: And we travel all throughout New Jersey as well as Philadelphia County. We have our full-length mirror, we have champagne, we have cookies, we have accessories, we have a pedestal. It's literally like a boutique in your home.
20: Let's try this one first.
12: Ooh, that's a pretty one.
20: My fiance Brian and I got engaged last year, and we're to be married August 26th of this year. Wedding planning can be super stressful. It can be really overwhelming. Finding your gown can be really intimidating.
19: I love it.
20: Having it in your own space makes it a more comfortable environment.
12: Yeah, let's do that one.
20: Okay. You can have all of your bridesmaids here at the home, trying on the gown with them.
21: Yeah, nailed it.
20: And not only does she make you feel super comfortable, but she hand-selected gowns that fit my figure, my personality, what my wedding vision is, what we've spoken about, and what's better than having your big aha, this is the one moment in your own environment.
12: Woo! The whole concept of this was just an idea. You take it, you run with it, you know, and do what you can with it. And if you really strongly believe in it, people are gonna believe in it just as well.
20: Thanks for everything.
12: Absolutely.
20: Cheers.
22: 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By sharing equity and creating space to get visibility here in the market using my space, I help these other businesses do the same thing. 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I am an indoor vertical growing space, the first of its kind. I support a lot of local businesses that believe in sustainability, integrity in their products. They source herbs from me that I grow right on site. I then support their businesses by purchasing and having them in store for representation so that you guys can enjoy them at home. We've got different types of rainbow chard, katori, some peppermint growing up there. I got personally into farming and growing because I wanted to connect people directly to the store. I don't think that organic food or food in general should be super expensive, unaffordable. I don't think that any family should have to choose between giving their children healthy food or giving them something that's going to suit their hunger pain. I'm an amazing chef, just like a lot of other people. But I want to know where my ingredients are coming from. And if you say you make great food, I want you to know where your ingredients are coming from. One day I'm cutting a box of peppers and I'm looking at the seeds and I'm like, if I can figure out how to get all these plants out of these seeds, I can feed everybody. 3 weeks ago, this plant was a little seedling. Hydroponics is really just being able to grow in a medium other than outside your. All of the nutrients are introduced through water. Most people in Philadelphia, you don't have a lot of space, or, you know, you don't have a lot of time to invest in your plants. A lot of the systems today are kind of automated to where you can control everything from your phone. You can still have that hands-on technical knowledge of what your plant needs to grow. I have some hydroponically grown sage. I have red leaf lettuce. I offer many hydroponic systems here. Literally, if you can make a cup of coffee and a Keurig, you can grow a plant. I might not be able to impact the whole world, but it starts with me in my area and what I can impact. And then hopefully someone sees that and they're like, oh, I can do similar. And they impact it with their village as well. And then it's just a trickle effect. Have some naturally made body butters. These are all made organically. No smell or fragrance is added. Working together and creating a network of support helps the next family and helps the next business create a community. I like to use my gifts to help other people elevate their own. I don't think we do anything alone. I'm able to support other businesses and what they're doing through my space and give visibility to the market and to people who come to Philadelphia. So that's really like the joy for me.
2: We should all be staying active. And here on Pumped, we show you all the different ways members of your community are keeping in shape. Meet people who can make a gym wherever they go.
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2: Proving that age is just a number.
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3: 80.
2: And challenging what we think is possible.
7: Get up, baby. Get up. That's what I love.
18: I can't breathe.
2: So put on your sweats and join us to get pumped. The extraordinary bond we have with our pets is unlike any other. Here on Pet Project, we consider our furry friends members of the family, and we know you do, too. So we're introducing you to some of the most amazing pets we've met.
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24: You see having Popeye Wheelie on camera.
2: So give yourself a treat and join us on Pet Project. This country is full of unusual places to see and amazing things to do. But only the locals really know where to go. On My Go-To, we discover some of the strangest...
25: This is a brain of a gorilla.
12: ...most secret... I am taking you inside one of my favorite places in the world.
2: 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And here on Pumped, we show you all the different ways members of your community are keeping in shape. 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
2: And challenging what we think is possible.
7: Get up, baby. Get up. That's what I love. I can't breathe.
2: So put on your sweats and join us to get pumped. This country is full of unusual places to see and amazing things to do. But only the locals really know where to go. On My Go-To, we discover some of the strangest...
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2: 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Welcome back to Secretly Awesome.
0: Henry Plant was a billionaire. He was an industrialist. He was a business owner. He was the builder of the Tampa Bay Hotel, which is the building that our museum is housed inside. It was in operation from 1891 through 1932. Henry Plant had several hotels throughout the state of Florida, but the Tampa Bay Hotel was by far the most elaborate and the most luxurious. And our goal here at the Henry Plant Museum is to preserve the Tampa Bay Hotel as it would have been in its heyday.
4: You feel like you've stepped back into the 1890s with everything from the original lighting down to the carbon filament light bulb lights.
0: We have the guest rooms set up to represent different parts of the hotel as well as different particular moments in its existence.
4: So right as you step your first foot in the door, you realize this is different. Mr. and Mrs. Plant traveled the world and collected some amazing artifacts. We have an incredible collection of decorative arts, paintings, sculptures, mirrors that they brought back to fill the 511-room Tampa Bay Hotel. We have a permanent exhibit called the Spanish-American War Room, and that's the reason that the building has National Historic Landmark status. Many of the officers and dignitaries were here at the hotel. This was the Army headquarters. We have a notebook with original letters that were written by a young soldier, and you can hear audio recordings of them and read the original letters.
0: The room that we're standing in right now is the writing and reading room. It is the most historically preserved room here. And this is a room that typically gentlemen would use to catch up on the news, to write letters home, or to take care of business correspondence as well. Down at the opposite end, we have our parlor suite, which is set up to look the way hotel rooms would have looked at the time. So we have a sitting room that is a part of the hotel suite. There is a bedroom and a library, which all would have been one continuous part with its own private door out to the exterior gardens.
4: The Tampa Bay Hotel architecture is quite outstanding. There are 6 minarets, 4 cupolas, and 3 domes. And this was a style that Henry Plant picked with J.A. Wood, the hotel architect, and it really has attracted attention from the 1890s forward to today. We have a sports and amusements room that features a lot of historic photographs and memorabilia that have to do with the famous people who were here.
0: Perhaps most notably, Teddy Roosevelt. He came here during the time of the Spanish-American War. Many people were here specifically to appear as performers or celebrities. So Nellie Melba, the notable Australian opera singer, Anna Pavlova, famous ballerina, John Philip Sousa actually came to stay at the hotel because his orchestra was performing. Booker T. Washington came to speak at the hotel as well.
4: Our most current acquisition is a Babe Ruth baseball that was hit here on the grounds April 4th, 1919.
0: The Tampa Bay Hotel is so important to the history of Tampa as a city.
4: It's an amazing site. We're very fortunate that the building and property still exist. I hope that visitors come here and have their imagination just ignited.
0: I hope they come away with an understanding of how significant Henry Plant and this hotel were to the history and the development of Tampa.
8: Well, my name is Kayla Reynolds. I'm sanitizing the containers that I'm going to use. I am 10 years old. Maywa Cosmetics is a company where I make body mist, with body butter, lip gloss, and lip balm. I'm going to make some vanilla lip balm. I started this business around 2020. I was around 8-9 years old. I really like a vanilla scent. It smells really nice. My business name is Maywa Cosmetics. Maywa means luxury in Sudanese. I wanted to have a unique name and something different from others. I started off with inspiration from my mom and dad. They inspired me to start my own business. I was looking around like, what can I do to make this happen? So my first product was lip gloss.
9: What I try to do is instill independence and entrepreneurship
1: and my daughters. I want them to be self-sufficient. I want them to have the freedom to do whatever it is they want to do in life. And I just think being your own boss gives you that level of freedom.
5: I'm going to add the cocoa butter.
1: Her doing cosmetics scared me a little because that's a really adult world. And I wanted her to kind of do something that catered to her. So when we were researching kids' cosmetics, there were some out there, but there weren't a lot. So I figured that was a good niche for us to get into. It allowed her to do what she wanted to do, but it didn't let her step into that very adult world.
5: Usually when I get a lot of products from other places, it wouldn't be like how I would like it. So like lip gloss would be a little thick and some will be too runny. Then some body misses would be too strong.
9: It's time to add our beeswax.
1: I wanted to make sure as her dad that we were catering to the correct demographic, and that's that kid range, adolescence to young teen range.
5: I wanted to make something that was unique. It's time to add our essential oil. My bestseller at the moment has to be lip glosses. Body butter's really soft. One of my favorites are honey vanilla. I'm going to take some essential oil and I'm just going to add some drops in there. A lot of these smells come from scents that I like calming scents, some scents that are like candy-ish, some sweet scents, and some fresh scents. Gotta carefully pour it in. Once these are nice and hard, we're gonna add our caps on them.
1: I'm super proud. I'm just proud as a father, and it just fills me with joy to know that they get excited about something that I didn't know about as a child.
5: This is something that I'm going to try to continue. I love making these products.
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14: Everyone needs a break from their 9-to-5, and we know you don't want to spend those vacation days on the couch. 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
15: And I could feel it when I went from one bath to the next.
14: Take in the sights.
15: You can see the mountains, the city, the trees inside of it.
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14: 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Today, we're traveling the country in search of the unexpected.
26: I want them to see something that they might not have seen before.
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14: It's your friendly neighbor.
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31: Where are you going to create art today?
14: We're in search of a stroke of genius.
32: When I do a puzzle, I start with the border. So I kind of set the frame, have my boundaries, and then sort by color and move through the image I'm working on. I have a lot left to do. I am surely not complete with my life puzzle. Hi, I'm Kaylin Marcotte, and I am the founder of Jiggy Puzzles. And puzzles to me were always a bit more relaxing and something that I would do as my form of meditation. So that had actually started early on, but it was my second job that really brought me back to my puzzling habit. I rediscovered puzzles as my nightly unwind, but I just kept thinking, why do these all look kind of outdated? So this idea just kept coming up of like, why isn't there like an elevated version of this? And I couldn't find it. So the idea planted of just doing puzzles myself. And then once I left my job, I really started working on Jiggy, and we just launched in 2019. We're female founded. I have a small but mighty team of all women, and we have focused our artist community on only emerging female artists. We do profit sharing with them, so they receive a percentage of every sale directly. I've never felt as powerful, confident, and supported than in my community of women, and it's still an industry where women are underrepresented. So I felt really strongly about not only giving them a platform and highlighting their work, but actually helping them make a living out of their work. And with each puzzle, we include a tube of puzzle glue, so when you're done, you can actually keep your puzzle and frame it as wall art. We had 4 months in business pre-COVID, and then really starting in March, people were at home looking for activities. I had months of inventory that I sold out of in weeks, and our artists were telling us galleries are closed, exhibits are canceled. There are no real outlets right now for our work. So I had an idea, and I got blank white puzzles made. We distributed those to our artists, and they hand-painted essentially a one-of-a-kind piece of art on a puzzle. So we hosted an auction of those and supported the artists through those proceeds and also donated to New York City COVID relief. We wanted to help amplify that and raise even more money to support artists who were out of work due to COVID. So we partnered with Lily Reinhart, Sophia Bush, Allison Williams, and Demi Lovato, and they all created a hand-painted puzzle for us. We've distributed tens of thousands of dollars to working artists. That's really special and something I'm really proud of. I think there are a million life lessons through puzzling that informed me as a person and my leadership of the company. Like patience and delayed gratification. Zoom in and see the details, but don't forget to zoom out and see the big picture. And I can't imagine something that would feel more rewarding than supporting people and their self-care and mental health and supporting artists and helping them make a living.
3: From New York, Miss Joy Behar.
6: She's young, she's cute, she's funny. That's what Joan Rivers said about me once. So then I can say it about her.
3: From New York, Susie Essman.
10: We were more powerful together than separate.
6: We'll talk about sexism in the comedy world. It exists, believe me.
10: Men are intimidated by women who are really funny because they're afraid that, you know, wit is a very powerful thing.
6: Williamsburg, Brooklyn. When I was a child, that neighborhood was fertile for laughs and comedy, which I'm trying to continue to mine.
10: Very early on in your stand-up, that was basically what your stand-up was about. So much of it was about your family.
6: I think you understand this, is that the people who do well in stand-up are the people who say what's real. What's real about their lives. And Susie would tell you about her parents. I mean, she was brutal to her parents to the point, telling the story, to the point where she was so mean against her parents one night that this Korean girl in the audience said to her, "Why are you so nasty to your parents?" Remember that?
11: I do.
13: Joy, do you remember the moment you met Susie Essman?
6: It was at Comedy U, a comedy club on University Place, down in Greenwich Village, and we were doing a Thursday night's women-only night doing stand-up comedy.
10: November 1983.
6: She remembers it. And we kind of became close friends pretty quickly. We kind of clicked.
10: And I watched Joy. I spoke to her. I met her backstage, and then I watched her go on stage. And it was revelatory to me because it was like, oh, she's the same offstage as she is on stage. That's what... She's just bringing her funny self on stage. It's not a shtick. It's not an act. It was just her. You know, they were all scared of us.
6: The comedy clubs are run by men who think men are funny.
10: They wouldn't put two women on the same bill. They'd have man, man, man, one woman, man, man, man. They wouldn't put two women on a bill together. It was insane in the 80s.
6: They'd say, you'll talk about the same thing.
10: Misogyny all over the world. I mean, it's no different than the rest of the world. So I always kind of felt like I'm just going to have to get so good that they're not going to be able to deny me.
13: What has friendship with Joy meant to you through the years? How has she nurtured you? How has she helped you?
6: She nursed you?
10: We've done our entire careers together. We spoke to each other every single day for hours, going over our material, going over, you know, a lot of dish, but a lot of just navigating how to make these careers happen. I completely trust her in every way, shape, or form. And we've never been competitive with one another, which is amazing.
6: And we could have been. We could have been. Because we're the same New York Jewish Italian type. You know, but we just never were. I don't know. We just never. It didn't work out like that.
10: One more important thing, Sandy.
13: What?
10: We make each other laugh. So there you go.
6: Yeah. Right.
17: Being able to use my art to give insight and to give something that someone can wear to support a good cause, to feed people and clothe people and take care of some of the problems that are in our everyday streets. It's one of my responsibilities to be able to support and help in any way I can. The Feed SoCal t-shirt design was inspired by the sheer fact of giving, because the best thing we can do is to be in service and provide our gifts and our talents for other causes bigger than ourselves. So I took some hands holding the planet Earth and just cradling it, because it's our responsibility, it's our purpose to protect her, to protect everyone on it, to protect all the animals on it, and to make sure that the planet's going to survive beyond our generation and for generations to come. And then the hands are covered in my signature love. And that's just showing that if we give from love, if we come from love, and we live through love, then the world's going to be a better place.
0: Watching Stroke of Genius. Coming up,
4: we take scraps that come from large factories and we create our own collections out of it.
0: And later,
7: New York is nothing next to Chicago. Let New York create this.
0: Nothing brings people together like a great meal. And at Bite Size, communities coming together around food is what we're all about. Join us as we take you around to some of the best and most unique restaurants around the country. You'll meet the people behind some of the best eats in town and hear the stories behind the meals.
11: Here's my father, Paco Lopez.
0: See some of the craziest dishes they have to offer.
12: We are eating 30 feet of pasta.
0: And meet some of the customers taking on their challenges. Let us add a little flavor to your day at Bite Size. What is true kindness? How can we help our neighbors in need? Maybe it's as simple as a smile or a hug.
18: All sorts of emotions.
19: Yeah.
0: All Good is about finding everyday people doing good in their communities.
20: So they come here and they can get their food, personal items, everything.
0: Reaching out.
21: The community has a good heart. I didn't think they would have helped me like this.
0: And putting other people first.
22: It takes them back to who they were when they weren't homeless.
0: Even on a tough day, we're here for you on All Good. The extraordinary bond we have with our pets is unlike any other. Here on Pet Project, we consider our furry friends members of the family, and we know you do, too. So we're introducing you to some of the most amazing pets we've met.
23: This is the duck I keep seeing everywhere.
0: The owners who go above and beyond to help them out.
24: I could tell it was love at first sight.
0: And the stories of resilient pets that inspire us all.
25: You see having Popeye Wheelie on camera.
0: So give yourself a treat and join us on Pet Project. Everyone needs a break from their 9-to-5, and we know you don't want to spend those vacation days on the couch. So here on Out of Office, we're taking you to some of our favorite vacation spots, where the locals show us how to really relax.
33: And I could feel it when I went from one bath to the next.
0: Take in the sights.
34: You can see the mountains, the city, the trees inside of it.
0: And have some fun.
35: Yeah, punch it, Chewy!
0: So finish your last work email and join us as we go Out of Office. Welcome back to Stroke of Genius.
4: We'll cut t-shirts and dresses first, and then the tiny scraps from that will actually get rewoven into new fabric. So, like, the piece that I'm wearing is actually hand-woven from scraps of fabric. My name's Rachel Fowler. I am the CEO and creative director of Tellme. At Tonle, we take scraps that come from large factories and we create our own collections out of it. It's basically waste that's produced when products are cut, sometimes things that fail quality control, and dead stock fabric, which is basically the fabrics, the factories are over-ordering and producing too much fabric. All of that is getting thrown out in mostly not very responsible ways in Cambodia and in many other countries where there's a lot of manufacturing. So it's really deeply problematic for the environment. Not to mention the fact that all these fabrics take a huge amount of resources to produce in the first place. These practices are not, you know, they're not sustainable. And that's how we come to have, you know, massive problems with waste that are, I think, still continuing to grow. When you're living in a place like Cambodia, you see really firsthand how environmental problems are social justice problems, and the two are completely intertwined. I always loved fashion and textiles, but I knew that there were a lot of problems in the industry, and I just didn't want to be involved. And so I kind of saw an opportunity to start something that would kind of fuse more of that kind of fashion world with the fair trade and the social justice component to pay artisans a living wage and give them good benefits. Through this process, we have no waste in the production process. So we're not only recycling the waste of other people, but we're also using every single scrap of our own. Zero waste is becoming kind of a buzzword, and it can mean a lot of things to different people. I've learned that there's a lot of good materials that are going to waste simply because of wasteful design practices and business planning practices. And there are some really basic ways that companies could reduce their waste. I'm hoping that what we're doing and having this zero waste mission can inspire other people to even, you know, think about their waste as not as something to be thrown away, but as a product that can be made into something beautiful.
1: Up. They sort of treat it like the statistic, which is that 20% of the market is women. Well, they put 20% of their effort in the women's lines.
2: And later?
5: Wisdom and knowledge and passion for what it is you do. That's what changes the world.
2: You're watching Stroke of Genius.
8: 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Learn how these artists make some of the most bizarre...
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8: 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When you meet the people behind the art, you get to appreciate...

0: ride that has locals going crazy. We'll let you know what's worth it and what's not. This is Worth the Wait. This country is full of unusual places to see and amazing things to do. But only the locals really know where to go. On My Go-To, we discover some of the strangest...
1: This is a brain of a gorilla.
0: My secret...
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3: You don't want to skip anything on this. To the sausages. To the best worst you've ever had. We just wrapped Strahan and Sarah for the week, and one of my favorite things to do is to head out to My Go-To spot, which is Worst Bar in Jersey City. Craving it already. Heading to get my sausage on. Some days we make a whole day out of hiking from Brooklyn to Jersey City just to eat the food.
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6: Hotwork is a flame-resistant clothing line that's made exclusively for women. So we think about women's forms, all shapes and sizes, and try to fit all of them and make these flame-resistant clothes look a little bit more feminine and just fit well so that they're safer for women in the workplace. FRCs have been on the market for over 20 years. You know, it's been that long since someone's paid attention to just women.
7: Well, they were big. They were usually oversized. They're pretty disgusting to wear.
6: First of all, you want to be comfortable in what you're wearing, especially if you're around something unsafe. These jumpsuits are safe. They cover every inch of your body that you need to be covered, and they just fit better. But if it also gives you confidence because you're wearing something you want to wear 12 hours in the day, then why not?
7: They're such an improvement because they actually fit females. I used to go offshore, and when I'd go offshore, you know, everything was just big, and it was the only thing available.
6: So it's been years and years and years in the making.
7: We've all been waiting for it, and we're so happy Jamie's taken the plunge and pave the way for us.
6: Hi, my name is Jamie Glass, and I'm the founder of Hotwork. I went to LSU, and I graduated with a degree in petroleum engineering and international trade and finance. My first assignment was in Carthage, Texas, so I was riding around with pumpers out in the field every day for about 6 months, so I had to wear FRCs again. I'm pretty sure it was a men's large. It was very big. The crotch came down to my knees, and I was tripping everywhere when I walked on it. It was not safe at all. You wear these clothes all day in a work environment. I think a lot of women in the industry get theirs tailored, which is not safe. So I said, I'm just going to make one for me and see how it goes and see if I like it. And then a lot of my friends were like, hey, we want them too. This is great. It took a couple of years to research all the OSHA requirements around flame-resistant clothes, all the, you know, design requirements as well as components and things. So then I thought, well, I'm going to make a full inventory of them and then try and sell them. And then 6 months later, here we are. Primarily, they just fit women better. So, you know, you don't see, like, the baggy arms. The crotch is not super low, which I thought women would appreciate. I did a lot of surveys in the beginning, and one of the questions in the survey was, if you could make one change to your FRCs, what would it be? You know, color was one of the big hitters, so I thought, well, I'm going to try and offer some. You know, not every woman wants to stand out and wear a bright color, so we offer navy and khaki.
7: It's great having these because they're really comfortable and they fit.
8: Having something like this gives women a standing chance at being comfortable at work. So it's really a smart idea, but it's something that companies really need to think about if they want to attract the next generation of professional.
6: So maybe to kind of reach the mass market, we're going to start partnering with existing larger companies. I'm not saying that other FRC companies don't make women's lines, but they sort of treat it like the statistic, which is that 20% of the market is women. Well, they put 20% of their effort in the women's lines, whereas we're putting 100, 200% of our effort into just women.

it brings me joy. It brings me peace. It taps on whatever emotion that I may be feeling at the time. It's in my DNA. It was something that I was meant to do. My music, I want my audience to know that it is heartfelt, it is the truth, and it is truly coming from me within. And if they accept that, I am completely satisfied. There's a lot of things that's happening, especially with this pandemic and suicide rates and all of that. If my music was to change anyone's minds as far as killing themselves and it just makes them feel better, that in itself brings me joy. I want everyone to be happy if it was possible. And when it comes to my music, it is straight up musical medicine. I was born in Galveston, Texas. My passion of music developed at a young age. I've always been in band, choir, and so it pretty much progressed from there. I was looking to make extra money, so I asked my mom for the newspaper. She gave me the newspaper, looked through some ads, and they were looking for a female vocalist. So I applied for that, and I got the gig. I started performing locally with the band Down to Earth. I was singing nightclubs at the age of 15. We were gigging like Thursday, Friday, Saturdays, and Sundays. It did not affect my grade. Of course, the vendors had to get permission from my mom. I was always nervous, so I would always wear a pair of shades for some reason. Like, it gave me some sense of comfort. And then when I got into it, I took those shades off, and I'm like, here we go. It was the energy from the audience. It just motivated me. I love being in the studio. The studio is my second home, because when I'm in a studio, especially when the beat is right, especially when the lyric is right, it's like I cannot wait to record it to see how it comes together.

0: 2019, No Pressure came about. No Pressure is the true breakthrough for Tanya Nolan as far as introducing me to the world. It's a love song. It's telling you exactly how I feel. It's an emotional song. It's eclectic. If I had to describe that song in one word, it would be truth. The first time that I heard my song on the radio, I was in my car. I pulled over and I screamed and I thanked my creator. The feeling was incredible. I already packed your bags and
1: cashed your check. Now we're through. Oh, that's going hard. It's going hard.
0: I started Art Sessions in 2017 or 18. I didn't want anyone telling me what I can put out, what I cannot put out, what type of music that I can make. So therefore, if I own it myself, they have no say-so. Well, the challenges of being a producer and having my own label is that pretty much I'm a woman and I'm a black woman. So it is tough being in this industry with it being predominantly men.
1: I like it. Can we turn it up a little bit?
0: Yeah. Now, as far as being a producer, I hear so many notes in my head, whereas sometimes it's hard to explain that to another producer exactly what you want. So I started learning how to do it myself, and so that's how that came about. You're the best I have ever known. Actually, I am a two-time Grammy contender. Of course, I want to be a Grammy nominee. Then I want to be a Grammy winner, but other artists that are out there, they get their music submitted to the Grammys, don't get accepted. So just by them accepting me and considering me is an honor. And I don't have any children of my own at all. At all. I have nieces and nephews. One of my sisters came to me with an idea about going into business with her. We do have two licensed childcare facilities, one that's in Galveston and one that's in Lamarck. The one that's in Lamarck is on 10.53 acres, and it offers so much to the community and not just the kids that we care for. There's a golf course. There's animals like ponies, goats, chickens, horses. There are so many different amenities that we offer that other childcare facilities are not offering. It is the largest child care facility in the state of Texas. It's on 10.53 acres, and I'm very proud of that. The recognition that I received from the mayor of Galveston and the mayor of Houston was an honor. They recognized me as being an entrepreneur and giving back to the community, among other things. Very, very grateful for that. So let's get down for the weekend. My hopes for the future is to continue to bring out real music, music that makes you feel good, music that brings you joy, music that taps on any emotion that you feel that helps you heal.
2: Coming up.
3: See who is the best in the world. Right here, baby. Let the world say, what the hell happened?
2: That's next on Stroke of Genius.
4: We should all be staying active. And here on Pumped, we show you all the different ways members of your community are keeping in shape. Meet people who can make a gym wherever they go.
5: You can literally make anything and everything yours.
4: Proving that age is just a number.
6: How old are you?
5: 80.
4: And challenging what we think is possible.
7: Get up, baby. Get up. That's what I love.
5: Can't breathe.
4: So put on your sweats and join us to get pumped. The extraordinary bond we have with our pets is unlike any other. Here on Pet Project, we consider our furry friends members of the family, and we know you do, too. 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
4: The owners who go above and beyond to help them out.
9: I could tell it was love at first sight.
4: And the stories of resilient pets that inspire us all.
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4: 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But only the locals really know where to go. On My Go-To, we discover some of the strangest...
11: This is a brain of a gorilla.
4: ...most secret...
12: I am taking you inside one of my favorite places in the world.
4: 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We should all be staying active. And here on Pumped, we show you all the different ways members of your community are keeping in shape. 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
5: You can literally make anything and everything yours.
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6: How old are you?
5: 80.
4: And challenging what we think is possible.
7: Get up, baby. Get up. That's what I love.
5: Can't
6: breathe.
4: Put on your sweats and join us to get pumped. 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So we're introducing you to some of the most amazing pets we've met.
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3: It's like a dancer. 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New York is nothing next to Chicago. 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See all these zippers, my friends? All these zippers are hanging perfectly straight. Hanging the same way like the U.S. Marines. My name is Christos Talsidis. I'm an international fur and leather designer. Wisdom and knowledge and passion for what it is you do. 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We create things completely different. I can't emphasize that enough. We made the whole suit with zippers. 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Zipper slider, any zipper slider you want. We're all about giving you the best workmanship that is available. We are more excited sometimes than you the way we fix your coat. On the same token, we made a red zipper dress. You can show a skin here. You can show as much as you want or less. They're all open up. To create the zipper dress, every one of these teeth that you see in this jar, I had to pull them one by hand. And it takes about 3 months to make it. Some people call it cutting edge. We can run the zippers every which way you go. Futuristic. We like challenges, people. I can't believe you made that. Let the world say, what the hell happened? I never once get up in the morning and say, oh, I gotta go to work. Never. We love what we do here. Created and made in USA. US is the best country in the world. You have a dream, you work for it. Every one of us in this world can be successful. There is millions of problems in this world. Take one of the problems, solve it, and turn that one into the business. See who is the best in the world. Right here, baby. That's Christos Talsidis, baby.
2: Got a favorite stroke of genius in your neighborhood? Hit us up on social and tell us about it.
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20: My name is Wilbur, and I am the owner and creative director of Be Brave by S.K. Wilbur. My backpacks use comic book art to share stories. They're very colorful. My first drop is social justice. I think younger kids love the colorfulness of the backpacks. When you get to a certain age, they like the solid backpack with the, you know, the imagery on it. And then when you get older, they like the colorful backpack again. The whole idea behind historical superheroes is that we associate normally with some superpower. What is the superpower? Whether we can, whether we're really strong, or we can see through walls, or run very quickly. Those are the kind of powers that are associated with regular superheroes. But I like to think that historical superheroes tap into something that we all might have, we could be a part of, whether it's galvanizing a movement, building recognition and acceptance. I think we all have that. And so historical superheroes are very relatable to me. And that's what I like about it. The goal is to make it worldwide, like make this a movement, something where we not only share the stories with each other, but we absorb the stories and we become everything that our ancestors have wanted us to become. Like on the back of my t-shirt has a QR code. I could be walking down the street. If you scan the QR code on my back, then it takes you to the website and you get involved and immersed in these stories. Same thing for the backpacks. They come with that collectible QR code, and you scan that QR code, takes you to the website, and you can learn and be involved and immersed in these stories.
6: Mango Bay, it's an eclectic experience. Mango Bay represents the islands and also spots of northern Africa. My background is this place. I think the ideal of what we're doing here is centered around my upbringing and how I translated what cultural food was to me. I'm a bit of an in-and-out kind of brat. I was going back and forth from French Guiana to England, while also coming here to New York a lot. So for specifically Caribbean or African, Northern African kind of cuisine, it reflects in the culture, like the vibrancy and flavors and spices, and just bringing things together just makes something amazing. So I think all of that reflects what we're doing here at Mango Bay. I started cooking through necessity from young. I'm one of extended family, one of 11 children, so we had to kind of figure it out for ourselves. Even when going to school, I feel like I didn't really learn anything that I needed to learn to apply into going into a space and being a commie, where you just washing dishes and you thinking you're about to be a chef. Like, no, we need you to just do this right here. So I think a lot of that shaped me through humility, you know, and it grounded me a lot. I grew up on a fish region, so everything was just coming out from the sea, anything that you visually wanted. One thing that stood out for me are prawns. Like, we got them in a variety of sizes, from big to small. And I grew up on a farming compound where we had mango trees, guava trees, cherry trees. A lot of the food was being reflected with fruits and just seasonal stuff that you could get. You have to, like, kind of curate your food to people and let them know the history behind it and the history behind you, because that matters when you're selling the food. Food is alchemy. It comes from love regardless of what. So I think people need to know who that person is to learn to love your food.
17: Sure, everything kind of frothens up. Opening this restaurant has been nice because we're kind of bringing back, you know, that culture of like some Caribbean food, some good backgrounds of like African, Caribbean, fusion.
6: We show a certain visualization with food into, it's in realistic art form too. So we want to be able to just merge those two things. It could be too pretty to eat, but the important part is that it tastes as good as it looks. When you come in, you'll see me and you'll see people that look just like you and you'll see everyone, you know what I mean? I think the inclusion what matters most at Mango Bay.

What I love about The Lion King, the resilience. You don't give up. You make your own path, your own destiny, your own truth. It has not been easy. I started Barman, I was 23, 24. I was the first French black designer, and actually not only French, the first black designer in luxury house. And we talk about it, we talk about 2011. So it's like 13 years ago. Can you imagine that 13 years ago, there was not a black designer at the helm of luxury houses? I can tell you the truth, there was a sense of loneliness. But not only because I was the only black designer, there was a sense of loneliness because everybody wanted me to stay in silence and not talking about my color, because talking about my color would open a chapter that no one wants to open. Because opening this chapter means there's a lack of diversity, inclusivity, and truth and authenticity. I was so young to pick up those fights. And I didn't know if I had the strength in somehow, because you know, like when someone puts you down, when someone tells you to stay in silence, you just stay in silence. But you keep growing, you keep fighting, until that your message gets loud. And that's the reason why I'm here today. That's the reason why I sketched this collection, for people to understand that what you went through, the next generation won't go through it.

0: So when we spoke with Disney, we were like, what is The Lion King? It's about Africa. It's about celebration. It's about the celebration of our motherland. And the reason why we are here today is to bring fashion to such a bigger audience and to bring Disney and fashion together to show that collaborating together, we can change this world. For many years, people thought that luxury has one color. One color of designer, one color of CEO, one color of models. I'm not the only one to fight against it, and that's why we are here for. So you're gonna see a director that comes from Africa. The production team, you're gonna see local models. And this is what I love the most. Instead of bringing models to Paris, why not coming here and celebrating the beauties of the continent? This is what I love. I have been judged so many times through my childhood. I come from an orphanage. My parents are white and I'm black. When I grew up, people call me bastard because I didn't look like my parents. And I've been adopted by incredible parents that taught me my French culture, but I don't forget where is my blood come from. My blood come from Africa. So many people thought that it was a weakness and tried to put me into that weakness, what they called weakness. For me, this is the strength of mixing and empowering cultures together. What I wish, if you ask me, for this world is that the kids that maybe gonna get born in 20 years, I want those kids dreaming of their future, and their skin tone will not define their dream. That's what I want. That's what I wish. And that's what I'm working for. And that's the reason why we're all here today.
1: We should all be staying active. And here on Pumped, we show you all the different ways members of your community are keeping in shape. Meet people who can make a gym wherever they go.
2: You can literally make anything and everything yours.
1: Proving that age is just a number.
3: How old are you?
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1: And challenging what we think is possible.
4: Get up, baby. Get up. That's what I love.
5: I can't breathe.
1: So put on your sweats and join us to get pumped. The extraordinary bond we have with our pets is unlike any other. Here on Pet Project, we consider our furry friends members of the family, and we know you do too. So we're introducing you to some of the most amazing pets we've met.
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1: 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But only the locals really know where to go. On My Go-To, we discover some of the strangest...
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1: So let's explore this country with the people who know it best. This is Localish. You're watching Localish.
16: But yeah, this is the space. Welcome to the sub. This is my favorite place to be. Even in my spare time, I'm in here playing records. I feel connected through the music to the history of the artist and also my family and their love of music. My name's Rashid. I'm the owner and curator of Silk Vinyl and Vintage. Our mission is reclaim and redistribute. We are a black material culture centered boutique. Most of our items in here are music based, but we also carry our apparel, books, and ephemera. But we absolutely are always looking for more records. I happened to come across my father's record collection, and that really inspired me to start collecting music of my own. And I started buying music wherever I would travel to. He was a nightclub DJ. And that sparked it all. The impact I'm hoping to have to help preserve these artifacts and get them to their final home where they can be appreciated. We have events here. We collaborate with contemporary artists. We have such an array of things because we are very varied as a people, and I'd like our viewership and the people that visit here to feel reflected.
3: It's a classic.
16: It's connecting with people through these items. Everyone has like a different nostalgia connected to certain things, so just reconnecting people with those memories, probably the best part of this.
5: This Way Houston Group show actually imagines in many ways what would have happened had the systemic forces of oppression and injustice not erased the community.
17: Freemanstown is everybody's story. It will pull your heartstrings when you walk through the different exhibits within the museum.
18: For so long, my community was marginalized and not recognized.
5: Artists have a way of making people care about things. Artists can help orient people's eyes and their ears to matters that they should know about. And in doing so, show people how to deeply care, and not just care, but also how to send their intentions and actions to a community that needs the support and deserves the visibility.
17: When they first walk in, they'll see a picture of the iconic Miss Doris Ellis Robinson. Miss Doris Ellis is actually laying in the brick streets, and it was just enough brick streets taken out of those streets, which is 45, for her to lay her body in as if it was a coffin. What a great representation of Freemanstown rising at this particular time and moment in history.
18: What This Way represents, it represents a voice of the people and a community that has been fighting for inclusion, and finally someone sees us.
5: Oftentimes people think that preservation is referring to the past, and which it is, but more specifically in this context, preservation is focused on the future. The intention is to leave a legacy and a story ahead that those that are here at the present, especially the young people, arrive at and understand that they have just as much ownership in this history as everyone that's come before them, that they are, in fact, their ancestors' wildest dreams.
1: Nothing brings people together like a great meal. And at Bite Size, communities coming together around food is what we're all about. Join us as we take you around to some of the best and most unique restaurants around the country. You'll meet the people behind some of the best eats in town and hear the stories behind the meals.
19: This is my father, Paco Lopez.
1: See some of the craziest dishes they have to offer.
20: We are eating 30 feet of pasta.
1: And meet some of the customers taking on their challenges. Let us add a little flavor to your day at Bite Size. What is true kindness? How can we help our neighbors in need? Maybe it's as simple as a smile or a hug.
21: All sorts of emotions.
22: Yeah.
1: All Good is about finding everyday people doing good in their communities.
23: So they come here and they can get their food, personal items, everything.
1: Reaching out.
24: The community has a good heart. I didn't think they would have helped me like this.
1: And putting other people first.
25: It takes them back to who they were when they weren't homeless.
1: Even on a tough day, we're here for you on All Good. The extraordinary bond we have with our pets is unlike any other. Here on Pet Project, we consider our furry friends members of the family, and we know you do too. So we're introducing you to some of the most amazing pets we've met.
26: This is a duck I keep seeing everywhere.
1: The owners who go above and beyond to help them out.
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1: And the stories of resilient pets that inspire us all.
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28: When I surf, I often I don't want to come back on land. It's quite nice to be on the ocean and kind of weightless and feeling the energy of the ocean. When I come back on land and I change out, I feel a bit more disabled. But when I'm out on the water, it really makes me feel alive and, you know, intense.
29: Went out with Dan. We watched, you know, surfing with him and having fun. We were looking at how he was actually surfing. And we said, you know what? We're going to be able to help him take his surfing to a whole nother level.
28: We started collaborating about how could we make a custom surfboard that would work to fit my unique center of gravity, my unique body shape.
29: We've learned so much. That's not just helping Dan, but it's helping every single one of the veterans that we surf.
28: I think we've really hit the nail on the head with this latest design right here.
1: You're watching. watching Localish.
0: It's a community-driven space. It's giving people a space that they can see as their own to experiment through film or music or through movement and dance.
2: We teach them to learn chess along with building robots so they can instantly be a creator and not a worker. The real reason I started this place is to really settle in on media and figure out what it's really doing. What is it that Black Americans want, or the Black diasporans want, when it comes to this medium?
0: Ben and I, for years, have been developing a friendship. A couple months in, and just having these conversations, I asked Ben, I said, Ben, you have an incredible story. Have you ever thought about, you know, writing a book of his own work, of the creativity that had been happening and stimulated here in the Mert Park Village and other parts of South Central LA, but as well as part of Chaos Network?
2: I think we as creators are at a real important time where we can change the arc that's going toward really violence, because it's so violent now. It's a good time for us creators to teach them how to control their own cultural wealth and to use it as a tool.
0: The media isn't only the things we look at our screens. Media, in many ways, can be anything and everything that surrounds you. And I think that's what Chaos Network has cultivated: creative expression, storytelling.
4: Now, back in the day, you had entertainers, right, that were influential on men's hairstyling across the country. No matter if you were talking about Sammy Davis Jr., or if you're talking about The Temptations, or you're talking about any popular entertainer of that day, they wore a straightened hairstyle. My dad, he was not just a barber, he was a hell of a barber. So in that time, the products that he needed were not readily available. So he said, you know what, light bulb went off, I can supply my own. That's how Luster Products was born. The mainstay was a product called Luster Style Cream, which was a men's hair straightener. When your hair looks good, it makes you feel good. 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
6: Hi, Risa Luster Mack, marketing executive here at Luster Products. 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
4: Luster Products was founded by Fred Luster Sr. in 1957. 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
7: Yes.
4: That was a very innovative product.
7: It was.
4: A product like that did not exist. My dad created that. Luster's blowout cream. All that I've learned, all that I've worked with, the values that he's passed along to us. Unbelievable. Always be fair. Always be honest. Treat people the way you want to be treated.
6: My dad hasn't said anything, but my grandpa put him to work at like the age of 2.
4: No, I was 9.
6: No, it was like 5. But like he had all the kids working in the barbershop late at night, would lock the door and leave. Never mind. But you get where we're going with this story, you know, like they've been in the business since they were young.
4: The thing that I just got geeked about was that he would say, look at Jory, look at this. It's a bank wanting me to sign off on a loan application. Somebody's going to buy a house because they work here. He looked at it as Luster Products being a vital spot in the community for employment.
6: We've been in business since 1957, remain 100% Black-owned, family-operated. For so many years, we didn't have an option. We had to wear our hair straightened. I was in college, and I had a professor tell me, when you go to job interviews, you can't look like that. And my hair was curly. And I was like, wait, what? Like, I was wearing my hair straightened every day. Every day I was wearing it straightened to go to this internship. And one day, I went in there curly, and I apologized to my boss about it. And he was like, hair looks awesome.
4: For so long, this industry was driven by a standard of beauty that wasn't necessarily natural to us.
6: My sister and I would tell my dad, we want good hair, we want good hair. And what he would say to us was so powerful. What's good hair? And he's like, let me tell you something. Anything that's growing out of your scalp is good hair. So love what God bless you with.
4: One of my proudest moments in this business was when the business transitioned to textured hair. All of a sudden, people began to appreciate and love their God-given beauty, their locks, their coils. They loved themselves as opposed to trying to be an image. God, I love the way I look.
6: All five of my grandfather's grandchildren are in the family business. We've had people who've been here longer than I've been alive. It's not like traditional corporations. We love everybody in this building, which is why it's called Love to the Land.
4: Right now, we have about 125 different products, all manufactured right here in Chicago. We have shampoos, we have conditioners, natural products sold in about 70 countries around the world. We take these letters and we pass them around the company so they can see the impact of their labor. Dear sir, I have been a customer of yours for a long time. I first started using the Pink Oil Moisturizer Hair Lotion in the 8th grade. Please make sure you don't change the formulas of these wonderful products. Sincerely, Mr. Guthrie. Oh, what a beautiful testimony for a company that does what we do.
1: 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On Stroke of Genius, we find creativity from all over the country and take you inside the minds of their brilliant creators. Learn how these artists make some of the most bizarre...
7: Hi, I'm Diana Wood, the crazy power wash artist.
1: Resourceful...
9: Everything around me inspires me.
1: And unique artwork from communities around the country. When you meet the people behind the art, you get to appreciate every stroke of genius. Ever walk by a really long food line and think, those people are crazy?
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1: Why would anyone stand hours on their feet before they can sit down to eat?
11: It's the best thing I've ever had.
1: Worth the Wait takes you to the front of America's longest lines to answer one question. Is it worth the wait? From a massive 7-pound burrito to a slice of pie that has locals going crazy. We'll let you know what's worth it and what's not. This is Worth the Wait. This country is full of unusual places to see and amazing things to do. But only the locals really know where to go. On My Go-To, we discover some of the strangest...
12: This is a brain of a gorilla.
1: Most secret...
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1: And spectacular spots you can visit in cities across America. Join us to find the places locals love on My Go-To. What is true kindness? How can we help our neighbors in need? Maybe it's as simple as a smile or a hug.
11: All sorts of emotions.
13: Yeah.
1: All Good is about finding everyday people doing good in their communities.
23: So they come here and they can get their food, personal items, everything.
1: Reaching out.
24: The community has a good heart. I didn't think they would have helped me like this.
1: And putting other people first.
25: It takes them back to who they were when they weren't homeless.
1: Even on a tough day, we're here for you on All Good. The extraordinary bond we have with our pets is unlike any other. Here on Pet Project, we consider our furry friends members of the family, and we know you do, too. So we're introducing you to some of the most amazing pets we've met.
26: This is a duck I keep seeing everywhere.
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1: And the stories of resilient pets that inspire us all.
8: You see having Papa Wheelie on camera.
1: So give yourself a treat and join us on Pet Project. 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
14: These banners highlight the Black shipyard workers. Each person on this banner, they each had their own story. When World War II broke out, everybody was coming out here. They left the Jim Crow South. They wanted to make more money. They wanted to build a new life for themselves. People just hopped on the Greyhound bus. They went on the Southern Pacific train, and they had one ticket. No round trip ticket, one suitcase. I'm picturing just like we're on this bus now, and I'm picturing them riding on this hot bus. There was no air conditioning back then. And also the fact that Blacks had to sit in the back of the bus. They were determined. They were resilient. At one point, there were 20,000 Black people who worked in Marine Ship to help build the ships. Everybody had the same mission. We're coming to win this war. When you see history on banners, on the street poles, honoring the Black shipyard workers, this story focuses on the Black lives, the reason why they left. This legacy is to preserve the history. The legacy is to keep the history alive. What I'm most proud about is that more people are going to be more exposed to Marin City's Black history.
1: Thank you.
14: We started the Marin City Historical and Preservation Society in 2022. The whole purpose was to highlight the preservation of Marin City, to tell the history of the Black pioneers. We have a traveling exhibit. We published two books, Grandmother's Feed Us Love and A Brand New Start, This Is Home. We did the bus stops. These five bus stops have the images of the shipyard workers, but most important is that QR code. You can put your phone up to it, and you can get all the education that you need about Marin City's Black history. And now we have the legacy banners. Such a great visual. I've been working with the artist, James Shield, and I'm so impressed by his artwork, and I'm like, do these banners. On there, we have their actual full name and their birth year and the year that they died. You can see the quotes actually came from the original Marin ship workers, and the quotes from them is actually telling their story. We want people to walk around the community to see these banners. We have a map. It tells them where the banners are. The ultimate goal with the Historical Society, bring education to the classroom, the legacy on the move, and to have a permanent museum right here in Marin City. We want the community to know is that we have to still carry on their resilience. We want to carry on their determination. And we also just want people to be proud of what they did to come and work in the shipyards.
1: 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Nothing brings people together like a great meal. And at Bite Size, communities coming together around food is what we're all about. Join us as we take you around to some of the best and most unique restaurants around the country. You'll meet the people behind some of the best eats in town and hear the stories behind the meals.
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0: I want people to feel special here, and I want them to forget about the day, to forget about how many hours they've been on the internet and looking at all those things that's happening, and just come here and relax and be you. Be you and just enjoy, you know, and just have a drink next door and also listen to some music. Take one of my old record, you know, vinyl, and put it and play it and whatever. Just be you and just relax, you know, so.
1: You are the first person in my kitchen. I don't know what I'm going to do with you.
0: Food is a connector of such a beautiful language. It's a language, you know. And you feeding yourself is something that comes from also where you come from. We all come from planet. We are guests on the planet. The planet is an ecosystem. And then you can connect with people that you never met also. So it's cool. People can argue, you know, it's expensive. It's like, well, guess what? Yes, it's expensive, but I'm supporting a lot of family here and a lot of great people that work very hard, and they need to get paid for their work. We have to realize that food is not cheap. You have farmers behind it. You have people that are growing things, and they're doing the right thing, and we're doing a lot of things. But when you come here, we're giving you a beautiful experience. We get an email 2 weeks before they announce it. You made the list of the time top 100 most influential people in the world, and I'm like, what? I was honored, obviously. I was honored for my team, for the people around me that have kept pushing for many years with me and to try to do the right thing. And I'm dedicating also this for San Francisco. You have amazing people here. San Francisco is my home, and yeah, I love it. And everything I do here is for my community, for the young woman, the young men also. And remember, life is very short. And when we have this platform, let's make sure we bring the next generation up, you know. And I remember my dad, he was a very, very, well-known politician. A lot of people wanted to work with him. I said to my dad, you're so successful. You have everything you want. You know, so many people, and you can go, you can travel anywhere. And it's like, Dom, success is not what you have. Success is when you have a platform. Make sure that you use that platform to give it to people that don't have a voice. Yeah, and that's what I do. That's what I'm doing.
2: Food brings people together, and it keeps people together. Our feedback is always positive, I have to say. Like, oh, your sauce tastes like my grandma's sauce.
3: People do love to say, like, oh, it reminds me of our nonna's cooking. It feels like we're really doing something right.
4: It's just, like, it's honestly, like, the biggest flex. Being like, hey, like, that's my mom. Yeah, it is the best sauce I've ever had.
5: It's become a very big nickname for all of us. We'll walk into a room, and they're like, the Linguini sisters are here. So it's kind of become a new name for us.
2: Sometimes you think, why am I doing this? This is crazy. Is it really worth it? But it is. It's been so much fun. And I think because I'm able to work with my daughters now. Otherwise, I don't know if I would really enjoy it as much anymore. The moral of my story is, no matter what happens to you, life gets you down. Take a risk. Take a chance. You have nothing to lose.
6: Gives you bruised tomatoes.
2: You smash them and make a great sauce. 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I'm Anna Marie Gulo, and I am the CEO and founder of Linguini Sisters Pasta Sauces. 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I do use the best ingredients. 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
3: 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Our label, the girls are wearing pasta as their dresses. We love to show, like, our different pasta sauces as adding to their outfit, like, adding on to what the girls are wearing.
2: Linguini Sisters can be found at local stores in Chicago and surrounding areas. And then we're also online, Hear Hear Market. I have a background of chronic illness. I had a transplant when I was in my early 20s. I wanted to be a mother. So I took the chance of doing it. There was a risk of losing the kidney or complications with the kidney, but that love of being a mom was just too great. So I was able to have my first daughter, Ariana. Then I had my second daughter, Alessia. Then I had Angelica. I did have some complications later on. The kids were still little. And I developed PTLD, which is post-transplant lymphatic disorder, which is similar to a lymphoma. Because I went through that terrible time in my life, I always kind of focused on eating healthy. I wanted to make sure that my daughters ate healthy when the girls were in school. And I just started making it and put it in batches and giving it to the moms at school. Started selling it a little bit, and a friend of a family said, maybe you should jar it and put it in a grocery store. And we sat down at the dinner table with the girls and came up with this name that I want to do something that's going to leave an impact and teach my girls that, you know, when things get tough, just keep going. Just reinventing yourself, recreating something.
5: My mom is the most amazing woman. She is the strongest person that I know. She's gone through so much in her life.
7: But my mom is probably my favorite person in the world.
4: Bravest woman I know. And she's done so much for my sisters and I and for our family as a whole.
5: I think she's really taught all of us how to be strong and how to really persevere through anything that life throws at you.
7: She's inspiring and she really has guided us so much throughout our lives.
4: I brag about her to everyone I know.
2: So my older two daughters live in the city and they do come home very frequently to eat. They want meatballs, they want pasta.
5: We have plenty of Linguini sisters sauce in our cabinets, but there's nothing like going home and having our mom cook for us.
4: I think it's very important to my sisters and I to also like keep us together. It is something we all are so passionate about.
7: I hope Linguini Sisters grows to be into like this big company, because my mom of all people like really deserves to get our brand out, and we love it so much. Like, that would be so amazing.
5: I think Linguini Sisters is going to be a great legacy for all three of us.
2: Being a close, tight-knit family, that we're there for each other the Italian way. Family is number one and everything else will fall into place.
8: 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Learn how these artists make some of the most bizarre...
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8: Worth the Wait takes you to the front of America's longest lines to answer one question. Is it worth the wait? From a massive 7-pound burrito to a slice of pie that has locals going crazy, we'll let you know what's worth it and what's not. This is Worth the Wait. This country is full of unusual places to see and amazing things to do. But only the locals really know where to go. On My Go-To, we discover some of the strangest...
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18: It looks different for everybody, but I think the way you present yourself can be everything. 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
22: Welcome.
18: Before I came here, I lost my job and I was out of work for over 2 years. I've always found that I was pretty confident, but having gone through that experience, it knocked me down pretty quickly. We've all been through something that has landed us on Bahamas Closet's doorstep. People have gone through homelessness, substance abuse, getting out of prison. Everybody's gone through some situation that's led them to need a little bit of extra help to get them where they should be. We give a lot of resources, but it's the clothes is the vehicle towards the confidence for many people. They see themselves belonging.
19: I feel like I belong in the office. Nice and professional. I like how it complements my body.
21: I would have never put myself in those clothes, and I felt like just like money. Like it just fits so well. It makes you feel good, and it just makes a difference.
19: This would make me stand out to an employer. Like, okay, look at her. What does she have going on? Let's hear what she has to say.
22: Yeah, I like it.
23: Right.
24: When they see themselves in the mirror, something that they would never pick out, it's a whole enlightenment right there. And you can see in their face and they're like, wow.
18: Every client that comes here is paired one-on-one with a fully trained volunteer career coach.
19: I feel like I got a lot of pointers that I didn't know that I was going to be getting coming here.
21: Before that, I really didn't understand like the structure of a resume. They really broke it down on like how, when you go into an interview, how to speak.
17: They make you feel like optimistic about your job search.
24: I like helping and talking with the ladies. They all have it, but they don't realize they have the confidence until they talk about what they really want to do.
21: After I did my first appointment here, going into the interview and just remembering what she said, being poised, wearing the clothes I got here, ultimately nailing it because I got the job, so. It was just fun. People acknowledging your success, which is a rare thing. So it's nice to know that people are so kind and want people to feel like accomplished.
18: So this year we added the Hope Wall, where clients and volunteers alike can come and say what they are hopeful for. My son is the light of my world. I will find my next great home.
17: I think the women are very helpful. They're very empathetic.
21: It felt warm walking in, and everybody was really kind.
19: I feel very welcomed.
21: You put the hard work in, you did the time, and now I get to get the paycheck.
18: Our clients often talk about how we are a sisterhood of women across New York City who want to help one another. What I love here the most is how people come in with sort of like no eye contact, their heads all down. They don't think they're worthy. And when they leave, they're like this. This is a place where people can really give back in a meaningful way. So getting involved by donating clothing, by donating your time. We've got a wonderful volunteer community who really work together to help lift women up.
8: 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Learn how these artists make some of the most bizarre...
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3: Oh my God.
4: You're on board North River Lobster Companies at Pier 81. 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
3: Oh my God.
5: That's amazing.
3: Oh, we got a whole bag of chips on top of that. Icing on the cake. It is delicious, but I feel like this is a meal for like a week. I'm about to...
5: I'm in lobster heaven right now.
4: It's a small piece of paradise. I mean, you come on board and you really feel like you're on a small vacation. We take you for a quick 45-minute cruise down in the Hudson. Before you know it, we're back, and you're welcome to stay on board as long as you please.
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6: Bam!
7: It's not even thinking about being a first. It's about just being a space for people to come and watch women's sports. Marsha's is a space that's home. Marsha's is something that the city needed, the community needed, and the universe gave me an opportunity to create a safe space for people in the community, for sports fans, and for anybody that wants to come in, watch a game, and feel like they're surrounded by their family and friends. What makes a sports bar? The televisions. That's it. That is the only thing that makes a sports bar. And we definitely have some sports memorabilia, things in here as well, but we want to have things that are from the queer community, from history in Philadelphia, from women's history, and everything that's just kind of like unique and kitschy. Women's is on. The Phillies are going to have their TV, they're going to be on, but sound is going to be on for whatever women's professional match is going on. Marsha P. Johnson was the woman that said no more. The cops were doing another raid, and she was just like, we're done. Pride began as a revolution, not a riot. We just said, we're here. Now you gotta really see us. To be able to honor her, though I've lived the majority of my life as an out queer woman of color, means the world to me. Drinks, we're gonna have the Marsharita. We're gonna have a couple of pretty solid draft cocktails. I love bourbon, so we're gonna have a really nice bourbon selection. We're gonna have rosé on draft. We're gonna have a Sauvignon Blanc on draft. We're gonna have a really decent selection of wines. We're gonna have a very large NA menu.
8: Rapido's the GOAT!
7: In 2019, one of my best friends, she wanted to go to a cup game. So we bought some tickets. We wanted to go see a quarterfinal match in Paris where the World Cup was being held. We saw that match there. We went to Prague. We were able to watch the semifinal match. We come back to the States. We come back to Philly, and it is the final. The women are in the finals playing the Netherlands, and we go to a sports bar, and the bartender refused to put the match on because there was a Phillies game on. We got into a bit of an argument, and more people started coming in to watch the match, and then finally he decided to put it on a couple of TVs. And then the next thing you know, the bar is packed because people wanted to watch this match. And of course, they won. That was the seed that was planted that was like, no, we need a spot that we don't need to argue about putting women's sports on the televisions. We need to have a space where it's automatically on there because these women need to be honored and they need to be put on the platform. We want to highlight the traditional food you would get at a sports bar or if you're out at a game and just do a little bit of a twist on it. Marsha's is for everybody. Marsha's is a democracy. Everybody is welcome. Marsha's is here to stay.
9: A firefighter is a problem solver, bottom line. They have to be a shoulder that you can cry on. They have to be that support for the family members when there's a medical call going on. I joined SciFair Volunteer Fire Department in May of 1990, and I started off as a probationary firefighter at Station 2. I was 20 years old when I joined the fire department. I wanted to join SciFair Fire Department

0: because I wanted a sense of family. I wanted the adrenaline rush of what fighting a fire means. I enjoyed helping the community and giving back. I have never felt like I needed to prove myself because I was a female. I felt like I needed to prove myself because I was a probationary firefighter or because I was new at being a paramedic. It was never about gender to me. It was about doing the best job that I could possibly do. I was hired as fire chief in 2014. Fire chief is the CEO of the fire department. They're over everything, operations, logistics, and administration.
1: And everybody wants to point to the fact that she's a female and first female. She'd be the first one to tell you that doesn't matter to her. To her, a fire chief is a fire chief.
0: Most enjoyable part of my job are the people.
1: She's brought this organization together.
0: I love the time that I get to spend with the people that are working at the fire stations. I love hearing about their families and what they do outside of work and their kids and their passions. Putting faces to names and knowing the humans behind the people that do all the work for the fire department, that's what makes me happy. So this is station two. I don't normally speak in terms of gender. Because I feel like a fire chief is a fire chief is a fire chief. We all have the same kind of issues. But with that, I do also recognize that it is much easier for someone to achieve something if they can see someone similar in that role. So I do know that me being in this role could mean something to somebody's daughter someday.
2: It lets little girls out there know, my daughter's nine, and it lets her know that, hey, she can be whatever she wants. And when she sees the fire chief, if that's a role that she wants, she knows that there's been somebody there in the past that's achieved that.
0: For young girls that want to be a firefighter, obviously stay in school, get a really good education, and then be physically active. When I found out that I was nominated for Fire Chief of the Year, I was overwhelmed. I never in a million years expected to be nominated for something like that, and I certainly did not expect to win.
2: Texas Fire Chiefs Association is a group of fire chiefs throughout the state that get together and they talk about different things that are affecting fire chiefs in the region and in the state. And so they have the awards in this particular award. The Fire Chief of the Year award is voted on by your peers. Chief Ramona is nominated for this award due to her passion and dedication to the fire service in the state of Texas overall, not just Cy Fair. A lot of the reasons that everybody put for the nomination was her care and support, and that she's willing to go to bat and do anything that anybody needs in any time of day.
0: Even if I had not won, just reading the letters that were submitted from the personnel on my behalf was winning to me. To hear what people think or have to say about the job you're doing, when you know that every decision you make could be a life or death decision, right? I've been with the fire department for over 34 years. I cannot imagine myself with any other fire department. I love this organization. This organization is my family. I really don't know what I would do without it.
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3: Resourceful...
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3: Worth the Wait takes you to the front of America's longest lines to answer one question. Is it worth the wait? From a massive 7-pound burrito to a slice of pie that has locals going crazy, we'll let you know what's worth it and what's not. This is Worth the Wait. This country is full of unusual places to see and amazing things to do. But only the locals really know where to go. On My Go-To, we discover some of the strangest...
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15: It's a totally different world here, huh?
12: We're not a homogenous group. We've got our Filipinos, we've got our Samoans, you've got your white, you've got natives here. Instead of whatever else, you know, is causing strife, you know, causing controversy, we have to get along here.
16: People from all walks of life have ended up here in Whittier. And here we are, together.
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9: If you feel like you don't have a community or you don't have a place in snowboarding, but you love snowboarding, know that you do have a community. You just have to come and find us. We're here. We want you to be a part of it. And we want to help just make this giant network of female snowboarders. I'm Christine Savage, and we're here at Beach Mountain, and this is Beyond the Boundaries. Beyond the Boundaries is a women's camp and tour company. We started 5 years ago, and we travel throughout the U.S. doing weekend park camps, and then non-COVID years, we do international tours to Japan and Chile. We had a friend, he's originally from here, and he just started talking this place up. He felt this event would be well received, and he felt like it could make an impact on the community. We had never been here, but we came here and we were like, yes, this place does have a growing female community, and it could use some help making that even bigger, and we're down to help that community grow.
17: Okay! Woo! That was the best one.
18: Well, Beach Mountain, in my opinion, is one of the greatest places in the world. We're located about 25 miles from Boone, North Carolina, in the Appalachian Mountains. It's gorgeous here. We've got 17 slopes. Most people across the country aren't going to think North Carolina and think skiing, but the skiing here is incredible. It's gorgeous. And, you know, people come here, and all of a sudden, they feel like they're a part of the family, and they stay here. And I think that's just the charm of Beach Mountain in general. Obviously for me, I mean, I've worked in this industry for 12 years. You know, I'm a female in a fairly male-dominant industry. And, you know, for us as a company, for Beach Mountain Resort, it's important to introduce all people to the sport, particularly women. So we try to do as many things as we can to foster growth in the sport with females. Christine is, she's an amazing, empowering female. Unfortunately, I don't always get to be at every aspect of the camp. Every small moment that I am, she's so uplifting, so empowering. Listening to her talk to these females, it's incredible. She's a really talented snowboarder and just really a force to be reckoned with in the industry in general. We're lucky to have her here.
19: Christine and the whole team, really know how to speak to people, really know how to encourage them, but also know how to push them. It's an organization that really believes in not just creating an opportunity for women to get together, but bringing them together and then allowing them to really level up their skills. Women are meant for community, and we have sort of not really had the opportunity in the parks a lot of times, and Beyond the Boundaries creates that community for women all over the country, and it's something that I wouldn't miss out on. I'll be back every year they have it.
9: Events like this connect women with other like-minded women, and having a crew or, you know, a friend that do that sport with you, having someone alongside you really helps you to progress, and it just makes it more fun. So that's one of our big goals, is to connect women to other women. When you're in this environment where you're all brought together and you clearly all have a love for the same thing, you meet other people and your network grows and your community grows, and it makes it easier to progress, it makes it more fun, it just makes things better.
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